0: and his feelings about the win. Here he is addressing the media.
1: You guys, after 2 weeks, lead the NFL in rushing success rate allowed in terms of lowest rushing success rate for opponents, and you also have the highest tackle for loss rate, one every 5.4 carries. All this while having one of the lightest number of most defensive backs on the field in the NFL. So, like, what is it that allows you guys to continue to not just be efficient when you have light personnel in defending the run, but be the best run defense in the NFL?
2: Well, my first reaction is it's early, and there's a lot of great stuff on tape from the first 2 weeks in the run game, and there's some stuff where I'm thinking of, hey man, we can take it to another level on how we play things, whether it's, you know, how we game plan stuff, how we package our personnels. Yesterday I thought I could have done a better job of responding in terms of our front structures to some things that we saw that the Cardinals were doing to us. But you know, my other reaction is really we get great players and they play together, and you know, if you want to play with light boxes, you need to constrict space and you need to win one-on-one matchups, and you need second level players that that have an understanding for run fits and also how to pace the ball and beat blocks, and it's a three level thing where, you know, our third level needs to be able to tackle if the ball spits, things like that. So sounds like a good stat, you know, it sounds like a good stat. I feel like we're doing a lot of great things. And I also understand that it's early, and we got to keep attacking the things that we're doing on a daily basis to keep that coming to life, you know. But our guys are playing really hard right now. They're playing really physically, and so I'm definitely proud of that.
1: One other quick one. You guys are the first team since 2006 to not allow a play of 20 yards or more in your first 2 weeks. It's 666 other chances for that to happen.
2: Yeah. You, Brian, you always got all the stats, man. I don't think I've ever previously heard any stat that you tell me, but they sound cool.
1: Mike. My question though is you've done that while the pressure rate has not necessarily been as high as it was last year. I'm curious how you guys are able to hold down the explosive plays while not getting as much pressure, and what you're looking at from a pressure perspective right now.
2: Well, we're trying to create more pressure. That's definitely the intent of what we're trying to do. Yesterday we did hit our quarterback metrics. First week we fell a little short, but that's something that we're going to evaluate from week to week on how we want to approach our game plan and how we want to attack teams. But I think defensively with our coaching staff and our players, there's a lot of alignment right now on how we're playing our defenses and our coverages. And so it's a shout out to them. And I also think, you know, I think the aperture is tightened in terms of what we're going into the week and what we want to get to and how we want to play those defenses versus what we think that offense is going to be able to do. So I'd say it's a probably more focused approach than we've had our first 2 years.
1: Thanks.
3: Corbin?
4: Coach, with AB out, we got to see both Christian Haynes and Bo Stevens out there. What was the rationale behind having those two rotate out there? How did you feel the way that they played and contributed to the way the offensive line played in the second half?
2: Yeah, we felt like it was an opportunity to not only give, you know, Christian earned the start, but also to give Bo some well-earned reps. I think there's some flexibility in terms of how we wanted to approach the rotation. Which we're pretty happy with the way it came out. Sometimes it's hard to control because, you know, until a guy has a series or whatever, you don't know how long that's going to go. But I thought there was some really good stuff for both guys. Different things respectively on what we want them to work on, which is great. But to get an opportunity to go in and play really good football when AB wasn't able to go, I think was great for our team depth, our offensive line depth. It was great for Bo being a rookie and getting experience, but We'll kind of monitor the situation.

0: situation with AB moving forward, and I kind of take it from there.
1: Jen?
2: The 162 rushing yards yesterday is a pretty impressive number, but when you looked at the tape, what behind that number? Like, what part of that attack stood out to you most or impressed you even more than that number?
0: Well, we knew we had to be ready for the multiple looks that Arizona could give us defensively, both by what personnel they could throw on the field and how they package their front and movements and things like that. So, really great first step from our coaching staff to our players to be ready for those different looks. I thought, for the most part, we ID'd them and targeted them pretty dang good. I thought our effort was tremendous. I think as an offense, I think we have great opportunity for growth to really just get the one more block. You know, it's kind of like on special teams, like, hey, you're a block away. Everyone's at the point of attack all the time. We have the right mentality. I'll tell you that on offense. I think the guys want that. It's just, I think when you watch the tape, there's a hunger there for more explosive runs, which is really cool. We got a great opportunity in front of us.
1: Andrew?
3: Mike, you hit on a lot of it there with the run game, but curious, Emmanuel Wilson in particular, what stood out to you about his play? And also, do you have any updates on Jadarian Price? I know you mentioned that earlier on radio, but just curious if you have any more details.
0: No details. I mean, that's pretty much what it is with JD. It's just something we'll monitor throughout the week. It shouldn't be a long-term thing. And with Emmanuel, it's the things that we saw him do throughout training camp before he had that minor setback there. And so really glad to see him kind of do his thing. But a decisive runner, he gets downhill, not just on the inside run game. I mean, it's on the perimeter game as well. Had a great run there on the third down where kept the drive going on the last drive, which is awesome. So a lot of great stuff. So we're happy to have him.
4: Mike, you guys, that's your 12th straight franchise record win, including playoffs. Is that the kind of thing you mention to the team? Do you guys ever talk about streaks like that at all? Or
0: No, we don't talk about it.
4: What do you think of that? I mean, do you think it's an impressive number, or you just don't even think about it at all?
0: It's a great stat because we haven't lost, which is nice. I think one of the reasons we're probably able to do it is because we don't think about it. You know, we're really focused on what we want to do right now, and I just think we have a really great group in terms of how we focus our attention from week to week and day to day, and we try not to make things extra. You know, we're determined to become, you know, to see where this team goes and how far we can take it, and that's really the extent of our focus. But let's go try to get another win this week. It's really our focus at this point, and at some point we're not going to win a game, and the streak will stop, and we'll try to start another one.
4: And how did Nick Emmanuel make it through yesterday?
0: Yeah, really good, really good. We wanted to, I think, for what we wanted to get out of the game, I think it was probably best case scenario where we could really ramp into this week, and he's got confidence in what he's able to do, and he's also got some really good reps stacked behind him, and now we can have clarity going into the week in terms of game plan, how many reps he can manage.
1: Masvita.
5: Hey, Mac, a couple of conceptual questions here. Why is it important for players to understand the concept of being ahead of plays, and how does that show up on your defense?
0: Well, you can't look at everything, and we want to be decisive. So, like, what are the things they're going to tell you what to do? You know, if you're looking, kind of, there's an old saying in ball, like, you see a little, you see a lot. And so we try to keep it as simple as possible, keep it clear. And if you play with anticipation, then, you know, that's a lot of times where, you know, there's plays to be made out there, and we want our guys to feel like they have an opportunity to be productive. What was the second question?
5: Dylan is about a foundational coach in your program. What are the elements, assets that make up a foundational coach in your program? It's relating to your offensive line coach. You talked about him a little bit, Bent, yeah, this morning. Obviously, the other
0: like
5: ones,
0: what are the traits that we're looking for?
5: Yeah.
0: Problem solvers, anticipators, connectors, teachers, edge chasers, all those things. Good people.
5: Thanks.
0: Yeah.
1: Harry?
6: So coming into this season, were you guys expecting defenses to play Jackson differently? And I guess only through two games, what have you seen that either like confirms that or denies how defenses have been playing Jackson to try to contain him?
0: That's an interesting question. I don't think we've framed it of like an expectation of how we see it. I think it's one of those things where you have to understand what like things teams can get to in the past on how they've handled receivers. I think one of the things that Jax presents a problem with is like you can allocate two people to defend him, but you know, you can't do three. So is it high low? Is it inside outside? Is it, you can't do both versions of double, you know, and that kind of opens up other things as well. So it'll be interesting to see how it starts to evolve throughout the season, but it's definitely something we have to be aware of. I think moving them around is the way that Jax can align in different locations does make it more difficult from a defensive perspective, and so that's something that we want to continue to do.
1: John?
7: Yeah, Mike, Jaron Reed's a guy that maybe in some games doesn't show up a ton on the stat sheet. For him to get a sack, some pressures in this game, just, I guess, what does he do on a game-to-game basis that doesn't show up and make him an important part of your defense?
0: Well, he's probably a heartbeat of our defensive line room, probably our defense, and we have a lot of great players up front, and there's only four or five of them that can play at the same time, maybe two, three sometimes, so playing time is at a premium, and I think what we've created here is that like all those opportunities are being competed for all the time, and so that brings out the best you, and I think that's what you've seen from Jay Reed this year and last. He's a physical presence. He can play multiple spots in the interior D-line. He's a good game runner. He's obviously incredibly tough, smart. I mean, he makes a lot of calls out there that go unnoticed, that gets us aligned and organized, which is really cool. It's pretty high-level stuff.
8: Hey, Mike, do you have any more of a sense past this morning about Sam and whether you think he might be able to get out to the practice field on Wednesday?
0: Right now, the plan is for him to be out there in some capacity, and we'll go from there. How much, we'll see from here to Wednesday on what that number is, but right now that's the goal.
8: And you had also mentioned this morning about Zach and trying to figure out his timeline for a possible return. Is that more targeting when to open the window or when you guys think he might be to the point of return to play?
0: Well, I think they're kind of one and the same. We want to be as close to accurate on we want to try to maximize the amount of time he can practice to give us the opportunity for him to be ready to go back. You know, not saying that it'll definitely take the most amount of time, not that we're going to max out all the practices, but that's something that we want to be able to consider, you know, on how much practice time it's going to take and things like that. So that's something we're still working through.
1: Greg?
9: Mike, Drew Lock, first time starting for you. What's he shown you, your coaches, and his teammates, and the whole process of being a starting NFL quarterback and how he operates that whole situation?
0: Well, I didn't sense much like difference in the attitude or the emotion of the team last week, which is a tremendous compliment to Drew and the things he's been able to do day in and day out, the types of practices and type of football he's played on the practice field throughout training camp, throughout his opportunities in the preseason. So I sense a lot of confidence in what he brings to the table. And I think I said it this morning, but like, you know, Drew can play really great football, but he also does it in his kind of personality and his style, which is what we want from our quarterbacks, which is exciting. And I think the players saw the best version of him out on the field. So I'm really happy for him. Proud of all the effort and proud of our team. This is something that will, you know, obviously this week's a little bit different with Sam's situation being a little bit more up in the air going throughout the week. So this is a little bit of different approach in terms of our process about how we'll handle our preparation throughout the week.
9: He told us yesterday that you overloaded him with pressures on a ACT Thursday morning, and that Sam Darnold took him upstairs and cleared his head on how to handle protection calls and all of that. Was that an intent on you to just test him mentally? Is that normal MO for you?
0: I don't think that's accurate. I think that might have been our Thursday morning walkthrough from what Arizona could, some of their looks.
9: Yeah, okay. Say it was Thursday morning.
0: Yeah, that wasn't coming from me. No, that's our offensive staff. But that's par for the course on just what we do every week.
9: Thank you.
1: Curtis, you have your act together?
10: I think so. Mike, staying on Drew's topic there, he made a couple of those throws yesterday, backing away from pressure, being able to get the zip on the ball, you know, retreating away from the line of scrimmage. What is it about his kind of arm strength, ability, skill set that allows him to kind of do that? Because I imagine that's not something you can get away with in every instance.
0: Well, that's the type of arm talent that Drew has. It's also an awareness of what your protection issues are and what your answers are when there's an issue in your protection. So it's great preparation by him. It's just really high quality quarterback play, frankly. You know, sometimes we'll have the pressure picked up and you can play it a certain way. Sometimes we aren't and you got to play it a different way. So, but in all those cases, I thought he handled it tremendously.
10: And through two games, what have you thought of Rodney Thomas kind of filling in for Ty? It seems like he's been pretty strong for you in the back.
0: Yeah, Rodney had some really, really great plays yesterday. The play he made in the end zone on the kind of double move on 85 was a really great play. His movement ability really shows up. I know he wants the end cut on third down opportunity back on the interception possibility, but there's some... I think it's like everybody. I think there's a lot of great stuff, and then I think if you ask Rodney, he's hungry to improve his game and take it to another level, which is probably, again, same message coming out of our first week. But we're really proud of like the psyche of our team, the resilience, you know, the things that take that we say, like the stuff that makes us us. And there's also an excitement and a sense of urgency for us to be able to take our game to another level, really in all three phases. And I think that's what you're probably most excited about our team right now, is there's a lot of room for growth, and there's also a sense of urgency to get there, which makes me excited to get to practice on Wednesday.
1: Brady?
11: Hey, Mike, you've made a few mentions of like Drew and his style of football and playing his style. To you, what do you think is like the most distinguished trait of his style of football?
0: Well, I'm sure, but I can feel like his personality out there, you know, like how he celebrates plays a little different than Drew. I think there's some types of throws that might be a little bit different than like that's what's up Sam's alley, which is cool. That's kind of par for the course. But I think it's probably more of a personality thing, Brady, than maybe a style. Maybe that's a better way to describe it.
11: I see. And then with Julian's interception yesterday, and maybe it's as simple as just the ground that he covered, but is there something about that play that just a casual observer might not realize how impressive that was, that obviously you would know about?
0: Well, he's playing the post on that, and when you're a lot of times when you're rotating that way, and the quarterback feels like he has a one-on-one to the X, that's where the ball's going to go. So I have an understanding of this is very well where the ball could go to be able to play that type of anticipation, and then actually be able to get to the ball and make the catch is a recipe for a great, great football play.
11: Thank you.
1: Brian?
12: Yeah, Coach, you've talked about not necessarily always wanting to be the center of attention and, you know, have all this stuff in the press, but you've done a lot of interviews this offseason, and obviously you had the Hard Knocks thing and the recent thing with Graham. I'm curious why you've said yes. You could say no to those things. Why you've said yes, and what's it been like kind of having your visibility increase as you do this job?
0: If someone's interested in talking, and you feel like it's an honest process, and why not? You know, I don't have a long relationship with Graham, but I was really impressed by how they did their business. And then there's some, you know, there's other like podcasts and things. You have prior relationships with folks, and you respect that the work that they do, and we have prior relationships that you want to honor those. So it's probably that simple. What is it like? It feels the same, you know. Understand there's more things out there, but we're so insulated here. It's kind of business as usual, frankly. So it might change after the season, but right now it feels pretty normal.
12: Thanks.
1: John?
7: That's a really deep topic to follow with a question about the punter, but here I go.
0: Nice.
7: Mike Dixon, I don't think you guys have had a punt return yard yet in two games. I know that's coverage and what Mike's doing, but just, I mean, he's been doing this for so long, maybe we overlook it, but what kind of weapon has he been for you guys this year?
0: Tremendous. I mean, you can't, I always get this saying wrong, you can't understate it. Yes, you can't understate how important it is. I mean, he's tremendous, but it's also the whole unit. You know, it's getting our protections right when they want to rush us, when we're singled up at a gunner, being able to get down the field, when we're getting vice, being able to work through some of those things, some of the mechanics we have within our punt team of directional punts and things like that. Michael's, you know, the driving force behind it, and his talent obviously, you know, says a lot in terms of being able to pin guys deep and things like that, hitting different types of balls, but. Our punt coverage unit right now is operating at a high level, and we expect it to continue.
13: There you go. There's Mike McDonald speaking with the media, and he got it wrong again. He wanted to say you can't overstate what Michael Dixon does. But good stuff from Mike McDonald. Reaction Mondays are powered by the Snoqualmie Casino and Hotel. Drake Thomas pointed to one thing the defense can improve on from yesterday. We're going to hear about that when he joins us. Coming up next, it's Wyman and Bob. This is Seattle Sports on 710.
14: I'm Steve the Wingman with this 700 ESPN Spokane Sports Center. The Washington State football team got their first win under head coach Kirby Moore on Saturday, beating Duquesne 48-7. Wazoo QB Caden Pinnick threw for two scores and rushed for another. The Cougs' next matchup is coming up this Saturday at home against Arizona. The Eastern Washington football team dropped their contest at UW on Saturday 48-16. The Eagles have four of their next five games on the red turf in Cheney. The Cal Poly Mustangs are up next. The Seattle Seahawks got a dominant 31-7 win over the Arizona Cardinals yesterday in the desert. Jackson Smith and Jigba had 9 catches for 155 yards and 3 touchdowns in the win. The Seattle Mariners got a brilliant performance from rookie Cade Anderson yesterday to win their series against the Rockies. The 22-year-old lefty pitched 7 scoreless innings, giving up just 3 hits while striking out 7 and not walking a batter. Seattle won the game 2-1. They take today off before meeting up with the Astros tomorrow. Looking for a birthday bonus? 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
28: Well, the Seahawks game provided us a lot of material, Dave. So many great things to talk about. The offense, Drew Locke, JSN, but we cannot discuss this game without starting with the domination
13: of this defense, who have allowed 17 combined points in the first two games of the season. They were allowing 17.2 points per game last year to lead the NFL, and they're even better right now. We get a chance to speak to a guy who's a huge member of this defense, making plays out there all day yesterday. Drake Thomas is here. How are you, Drake?
2: I'm doing great, man. I appreciate you guys having me on here.
13: It's good to talk to you, and man, it's got to be fun to go back and watch that film. I don't know if you've had a chance to do it yet, but the way this defense has played the first two games of this season, to think you could actually be better than you were last season is a pretty lofty thing to say, but to this point, it's true. What does it look like when you go back and watch the tape?
2: It's got a lot of guys flying around playing our brand of football. You know, we take pride in our play style, and I think it shows up on game day. But we're also always constantly chasing ways to get better. So, like, going back and watching the film, there's not, like, any type of satisfaction, I feel like, watching. You kind of look at the things that we can get better at and continue to improve in and go into this next week attacking those.
3: Yeah, is that how you look at film, Drake? Like, it's kind of a miserable existence, right? You only, you know, kind of pay attention to the things that you didn't do. But, yeah. I mean, you guys obviously did a lot of things right. But is that kind of how you look at film? It's like, hey, man, I'm not going to rest on my laurels. I'm gonna fix whatever I did that wasn't up to par.
2: 100%. I mean, yeah. It kind of sucks because you're just constantly trying to chase things to get better. You don't really get to enjoy the good. You're just looking for ways to improve. So that's definitely the way that we attack the film. We're just looking for any ways that we can get better while still celebrating the good things that we put on tape too.
13: Well, Drake, and this is a serious question. What is it you didn't do well? I mean, you come off a game where you allowed a total of 151 yards of offense and 7 points. I'm just curious what the trained football eye sees in tape like that and says, yep, I missed that, or I gotta do this better. What, looking at your game, was there something that jumped out to you?
2: That long drive, that's the one that sticks out to me. We don't want to give them anything. And on that drive, they had two runs back-to-back that kind of hit for more than we want them to. So that's immediately what sticks out to me.
3: Hey, Drake, playing behind that defensive line, I think I saw three different guys split double teams. Riley Mills, Jaron Reed, Leonard Williams. Just take us through what that's like watching those guys. They're just so powerful up front.
2: Yeah, it's a linebacker's dream to play behind those guys. You said it. I mean, they're splitting double teams. They're taking on blocks. They're making plays, and it's a lot of fun watching it and playing behind them.
13: To look at last year's defense, and I mean, you guys lost three games all year. You led the league in points allowed at 17.2. When you look at this, and I know it's really early, we're only two games into a season, but do you look at this and go, we can be better than we were last year, legitimately, not just, you know, hey, we're all excited, but this could legitimately be a better defense?
2: I mean, yeah, we're always constantly chasing improvement. So, like, that's the goal in our daily approach. I feel like if we do it the right way, that's how the result we should get is, you know, should be better. So over time, you're doing nothing but improving.
3: Yeah, and Drake, just kind of a follow-up there. I mean, I know when you're looking at film for the Cardinals, you're seeing other defenses, right? And when you look around the league, what do you see that you guys are doing that's different from other defenses in the league, or is it all fairly similar?
2: I haven't watched, like, a whole lot of film from around the league. You know, the first game, it's from years past, and there's only one game, but I can't really speak on any other teams or defenses. I just know how we play and the pride we take in the product that we put out on the field.
13: Drake, for you, what did the offseason look like? Did you feel like, you know, hey, this is great, we're Super Bowl champs? I mean, there's nothing better than that. That's everybody's goal. But just individually, did you have anything in mind like, okay, I need to do this better, I need to improve here, I need to work on this aspect of my game?
2: Like I said, constantly chasing improvement. So one area was like open field tackling for me in our defense. I have to play like a lot of the play action games. I got a lot of play the flat high to low, and leaves a lot of space between me and the check down. That honestly ends up resulting in a pretty tough tackle to make. So that was a big focus of mine in the off season, trying to work different angles and approaches to it, and staying aggressive in my angles and just making that play for our team.
3: Hey, Drake, we talked to Ernest Jones during camp, and he just seems like the perfect teammate. He just is, like, he's always there for, you know, his brothers. And tell us kind of the connection that you have with EJ.
2: Me and EJ get along really well since he came into the building. You kind of said it. He's a great teammate. He puts you know, the team first. He's always there for you. He stands up for his guys, and is you know, he's always ready to go to battle every single Sunday. So you can't speak enough on what he means to this team and this defense and our linebacker room.
28: Trick, was there any, I don't know what you'd call it, extra urgency at all from the defense to say, look, we've really got to, you know, tighten things up that may, in our view, weren't right, because we've got potentially an offense that could slow down. You got a backup quarterback in there. He wasn't taking reps, you know, in the offseason, was all Sam. And now you've got Drew in there, who played a phenomenal game. But I don't know, was there any feeling like, hey, maybe it's going to take them a bit of time to get going with Drew, so we really have to button it up here, or is the approach the same regardless?
2: The approach is definitely the same, but like the thing about our normal approach is that we always, you know, put the game on us. You know, we say we can dictate terms, and if they don't score, they don't win. So at the end of the day, that's our goal going out there, and no matter, you know, who we have on the offensive side of the ball, whoever goes out there, we have full faith and trust in. But at the end of the day, like, we take pride in, you know, holding offenses to low points and winning games because of it.
28: Hey, Drake, you played in camp, obviously, against Jadarian Price, and then yesterday you played against Jeremiah Love. To me, Jadarian looks like he's as good as Love, but you tell me.
2: I mean, they're both really good players. But I'm obviously, you know, I'm going to go with Jadarian just because that's my teammate, you know, over him.
28: A little
2: biased
28: there.
2: Yeah, I'm a little bit biased, but he's a great running back. They're both great running backs, and they both honestly bring similar things to the table. They're both fast. They have good vision, great in space, can catch the ball and make plays in the passing game. So it's funny. They are very similar, and they both run the ball hard. So crazy to think they're in the same backfield in college.
28: Hey, looking at it from a defensive player's eyes, we're curious. We always talk about JSN. Obviously, he's a brilliant player, but talk about what is it that makes him so impactful? What makes him so effective out there? Because he's not the biggest, strongest, fastest guy in the league, but he's obviously the best out there, and he had another massive game. What, just as a defender, when you watch him, what makes him so tough?
2: I mean, his routes, his route running ability, his ball skills, and his ability to track the football, great hands. I mean, he's a complete receiver. So when you put all those things together, I mean, in he's doing every single part of it at a high level. The result is what you guys see. It's really impressive to see. But we saw it all training camp and OTAs and the rest of it. We've known, and we saw it last year. It wasn't a mistake. So it's really cool to see him continue to, you know, have that success and pick up where he left off.
28: Hey, you know, we talked to EJ, and he says he likes to make tackles, but after last year, maybe interceptions. You had that one at the end of the season against the 49ers. Number one, is that still like the best play that you can make as a linebacker in your mind? And then kind of take us through. That was a pretty good reaction by you being able to take that ball out of McCaffrey's hands.
2: Yeah, interception as a linebacker, it probably is the best play you can make. I mean, whenever you're getting the ball back for your team, I feel like that's, you know, those are the difference-making plays that you want to make. So if you're out there creating turnovers and getting the ball back, I'd say in any way, those would be the best plays. But, in that situation, I was just trying to cover down, trying to, you know, go make a play, and the ball bounced up and just kind of fell into my hands and just reacted and caught it. It happened really fast. Kind of like a shock, but
28: Well, Drake, nice, it's been a lot of fun to watch these first two games. Fans are obviously very fired up. You guys are playing out of your minds, and we wish you nothing but the best moving forward. Hopefully you get a chance to talk again during the season and talk about a role that you guys are on, because right now it's starting off on the right foot, to say the least. But thank you, as always, for cutting out time for us. We appreciate it.
2: No doubt. Appreciate you guys.
13: There you go. There's Drake Thomas of your Seattle Seahawks. 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
1: 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Hi, it's Chris Crocker in the 4 News Now First Alert Weather Center. After a beautiful Monday, we'll see a few clouds drifting through overnight. That will keep our temperatures a little bit warmer, 53 degrees for a morning low Tuesday. Tuesday, partly cloudy and breezy with a high temperature of 76.
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14: What you just said is one of the most insanely idiotic things I have ever heard.
15: What did we learn today?
16: No one's a bigger idiot than me.
17: But it is the easiest way out.
13: So, Dave, we learned something about Dave that he had supposedly not learned.
18: I think Dave was just pleading the end of that, the end of our open there. Stupidity being the easiest way out.
13: Wow.
18: No, I'm just kidding, Dave.
3: Oh, really?
18: Yeah. No, that was a little too mean. No, I think we learned that despite, you know, Seahawks game notes, which I know you read, publishing the info, despite some of us telling you and despite you being friends with the man himself, Dave... We learned he had no way of knowing that Mark Schlereth was on the TV broadcast until last night.
13: He was on the national broadcast.
3: Yeah, you know, I got a text from him. We went out to dinner. It was great.
13: No, you didn't.
3: Yeah, I didn't hear from him the whole weekend.
13: Yeah, I'm like, he's not hanging out with commoners like you. Honestly, he's a big TV star.
3: You know what I found out that he was down there and doing the game? When I got home. When I got home last night, I put the game on. And there's Mark Schlereth calling the game.
13: Well, in all fairness, Lefko let us know during the week that he was on the call.
3: Yeah, I don't remember that.
18: It's like talking to a brick wall.
13: Yeah, you and Ryan.
3: It is. Yeah, I was thinking about other things when you said that. Anyway, yeah.
13: Anything that's not coming out of his mouth.
3: I was like, dude, maybe a text at least. Hey, look at us. We're in the same city. I was like, doesn't he associate, like, me with the Seahawks in any way, shape, or form? Like, he's there at the hotel interviewing the coach, and he's like, he's the coach of the Seahawks, Mark.
13: He was afraid you had been let go.
3: Yeah. He always comes back with something. That was his concern there. He was afraid that I had been let go.
13: This is a random thing to say.
3: Yeah.
13: Oh, that's so funny.
3: Well, that's why he was one of the funniest teammates I ever had.
13: Yeah.
3: Yeah, there's another guy named Rod Stevens who was a backup linebacker that was hilarious. I thought he was like a comedian type, but Schlereth in his own, you know, way. And the other thing, too, is he has a little bit of that Ryan Roland Smith in him that when he thinks something is really funny, he's
13: cracking up.
3: It. Yeah.
13: He likes his own material.
3: Yeah.
13: What else did we learn?
18: I'm glad you mentioned that guy because we know, Dave, that you work for the Seahawks. So we learned that you're not going to be here on Friday.
13: We'll do it again next week where I guess...
19: Friday.
13: Likely. Oh, is it this Friday we're going to be doing?
19: That's right.
13: Is that the finale?
3: Man.
19: That's Why? Right, Dave.
3: Why?
13: Oh, he's going to be co-hosting with me for a bit, right?
19: Where's Dave at? Dave's off on his little football trip again.
3: Little football
19: with his buddies.
3: Yeah, going to D.C.
13: Watch that little football team.
19: Yeah.
13: Yeah.
19: How they doing? Good?
3: Yeah, they seem to be pretty good this year.
13: I love how he cracks himself up. That's great. How they doing? Good? He's off on his little football trip, is he?
3: Maybe I'll get some tips from him because I know. Remember when they were in D.C. playing the Nationals that he went on a little tour, nation's capital. I might have to get some advice from him.
13: Yeah, he cracks himself up, man. He'll start. You can tell when a joke is coming because he starts laughing before he gets it all out. He cracks him up.
3: I love it.
13: What else did we learn?
18: Well, we did learn that Dave was a little distraught because his beloved Cardinals did not win yesterday.
3: Yeah, I'm going to say no.
1: I think Wyman's a psychopath.
3: I'm not even looking at the texts right now.
1: I think Wyman's a psychopath.
13: I don't think they're going to lose. I've got them winning.
3: Okay.
13: I've got more belief in Mike McDonald and Fleury than you do, clearly.
2: I'm sure Bob knows. He knows Paul.
13: So I got that one. So
3: yeah, we got two Goldies and a Lofa.
13: That's right. That's right. We only have great drops here from great people. All right. So then we moved on to Drew.
3: I apologize, by the way.
13: You had to go with how you're feeling at the moment.
3: Yeah.
13: You know, they're not going to go undefeated. They're going to lose some games here. I don't know if they match last year's 14-3. That's a tall order.
3: But it's not like this game was close.
13: No, it was a domination.
3: Well, it was close at halftime.
13: Yeah, it was 7-7.
3: Yeah.
13: And then the second half, things got out of hand.
3: And I was over there, you know, sitting in the booth going, come on, Cardinals. No.
13: Can you imagine? You're like, yeah, I got to be right on this.
3: It's
13: come
3: all
13: on.
3: About, yeah, whatever my stupid prediction was.
13: I got to be right about this. Yeah. I don't care about their season.
3: That's right.
13: I got to save face. Did we learn anything else?
18: Well, not really, but we did learn that, you know, you don't want to step on your own player, as a Cowboys guy did.
13: Oh.
18: That's more painful than dislocating an elbow.
3: Well, as you pointed out, he also stepped on the guy's back, but nobody even cares. It really looked like he was stepping on a pillow.
13: Yeah. Looked like he ended any future plans for a family.
3: Yeah. That was as bad as it gets.
13: Oof, that was a rough one. All right, he did, in fact, call the game yesterday, and we'll get Mark Schlereth's insight on what makes this Seahawks defense as unique as it is, as dominant as it's been in two games, allowing a combined 17 total points. He's going to point out all of the reasons why. That's coming up next with Wyman and Bob. It is Seattle Sports on 710.
4: I'm Steve the Wingman with the 700 ESPN Spokane Sports Center. The Seattle Seahawks were in Glendale yesterday afternoon for a matchup with the Arizona Cardinals. The Hawks didn't take long to crack the scoreboard, scoring on their second play from scrimmage.
5: Block out of the shotgun. Drops back to pass. Looks, has all day. Going to throw down the field. He's got a man, JSN. Wide open. 45, 40, 30, 20. Chasing him. Can't catch him. Into the end zone.
4: Locke and JSN connected 9 times for 3 touchdowns as Seattle beat Arizona 31-7. JSN had 155 receiving yards while Locke passed for 235 yards. Seattle has defeated the Cardinals 10 straight times and the Hawks are currently on a 12-game winning streak overall. Up next for the Hawks is a road meeting with the Commanders next Sunday.
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27: Mark Schlereth.
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32: I was right. You were wrong.
27: With Wyman and Bob.
34: You stink!
13: He's here, everybody. We look forward to it each and every week. We bring in this man for a conversation. It's Can't Miss Radio. He is the one, the only, Mark Schlereth here with us. How are you, my friend?
35: I am doing good. How are you guys?
13: We're doing great. The Seahawks went out there and just absolutely dominated. Watching the game on TV, I'm hearing the great Mark Schlereth on the call.
3: Oh, really? I didn't know that.
13: Yeah, he was in town, Dave. You were probably a booth over from him, but he steered clear of you, apparently.
3: Yeah.
35: Yeah, I don't know where Dave. Well, I was wondering if you were there, Dave.
3: Did you associate, like, when you saw the game on the field, you're like, oh, there's the Cardinals, there's the Seahawks. Who do I know in Seattle? Oh,
35: yeah,
3: one of my former teammates. I come on his show all the time.
35: I did, and I thought I was like, it was one of those things too. I was like, I'm going to reach out, but maybe got let go. I don't know. I had to talk to this last week. So then I got a little nervous, and you know, I was milling around where they had the food because I figured you'd be over there, but they didn't have that. You weren't over there, so anyhow,
13: you weren't grazing over there.
3: I didn't see you at the chili hot dog stand that was out there.
35: Oh,
3: did you you have one of those? The chili hot dog?
35: No, I wasn't. I was where they had the good food.
13: I love you. You might have been let go. Always thinking of your feelings, Dave. You didn't want to.
35: Yeah, awkward. Awkward.
3: Well, I'm just, yeah, I thought about it later. It's kind of hypocritical of me because I honestly didn't think of Mark either. I didn't know you were doing the game, dude. Honestly, I didn't until I got home last night and I'm like, oh, Mark was on the call. I'm sorry.
13: Who is that color analyst? He's really good.
3: He sounds great. Yeah, sounded really good.
13: Well, Mark, what was your, What stood out to you the most? I mean, it was just a domination, especially the second half. First half, a little slow, 7-7, and then Seahawks just unloaded in the second half. And as much as the offense was phenomenal, to me, the story was their defense. They allowed 151 total yards of offense in that game, and they've held the first two opponents combined to 17 points so far this year.
35: Yeah, it was incredible. The other thing, 12 plays. The Arizona Cardinals had 12 plays in the second half. I mean, it just was complete and total dominance. And, you know, it's really interesting because sometimes you watch the games on TV, and I didn't, I had a couple of Seattle games last year, or one Seattle game last year. But as I was watching week one and just checking them out, I was just blown away by how tied together they are, especially week one, because one of the things that happened defensively across the league, there were so many mistakes. There were so many coverage mistakes. There were so many just leverage mistakes in coverage, missed tackling, all that stuff. And then you watch the Seahawks, and they played like they're on a string. I mean, every

0: Hawks, and they play like they're on a string. I mean, every guy is connected. Every guy is playing hard. And as I'm watching it, one of the conversations I had with Mike McDonald was Drake Thomas. Drake Thomas is an eraser, and that guy plays all over the place, and he's the guy that allows a guy like Witherspoon to be the blitzer, to come off the edge, and the places that he gets to underneath and buzzes out, you know, underneath slants and things of that nature. I was just so incredibly impressed with how tied together they were as a defense and how many guys play multiple positions. I mean, Iman Wari is actually playing rushing the passer. He's like an edge player in nickel. And like, they just have so many dudes that can do so many different things. I was just kind of blown away by it. And then talking to McDonald about it was just really cool conversation to talk about how their defense operates and what they ask their guys to do. And one of the things he said to me is, we got a lot of dudes that play a lot of different positions that don't look like they should play those positions, but they've got that ability. So really cool stuff. Really, really just enjoyed the heck out of being around the team and getting to have those conversations.
1: Yeah, and you got to appreciate some of the raw power you saw in that defensive line. My God, there was, you know, double teams just being destroyed. I think, you know, I saw all three of their interior guys, three of the four, get home that way. And one of them was, well, Riley Mills, I don't think had a sack, but he was blowing up some plays. And then, you know, same thing you saw with Leonard Williams on that sack, Jaron Reed. I mean, these are some big, powerful guys. When people talk about, you know, what makes this defense different, I mean, that's always the first thing that comes to my mind, is that, you know, you've got guys like, you know, Byron Murphy, who just can't be double teamed. That was impressive.
0: Yeah, that their ability to keep guys off so they can bring the blitzes and, you know, to populate the ball and different things they do as far as who's coming, who's not coming. And it's really interesting because normally it's just four dudes. You know, they're putting pressure on with four dudes, but you just don't know which four dudes are coming. Mm-hmm. And then, you know, and they find their one-on-ones. And it was really interesting, too, talking to McDonald, because I was like, hey, man, Murphy looks like a different dude. Like, he looks like he's in shape. He's strong. Like, he's just, like, special compared to what I saw last year. And he said, yeah, you know, that's 100% true. And then he was like, and that's why I'm going to find him his one-on-one. I'm going to give him opportunities and find him opportunities. And I think that's one of the big things about coaching that sets coaches apart. You know, when you have that kind of commitment to your players and you're like, hey, man, this dude has done a great job. Let's go let this guy have the one-on-one. Let's let him have the hat and see what he does with it. Let's reward him and make sure that he's getting that opportunity. And I just found them to be refreshing and a lot of fun. And I just thought that defense, like I said, was flat out incredible. And so it was really cool to be a part of it, really cool to kind of hang around and to talk to some of the folks I got to talk to.
2: Hey, Mark, what to you stood out in the second half? What offensively, looking at the Seahawks, I mean, it was 7-7 at the end of the first half, and then they put up 24 points in the third and fourth quarters. So what was it, the play calling got more aggressive? Did you see something obvious to you that led to that?
0: Well, I think there's a couple of things. One, I thought Drew Locke was incredible. And just to watch him operate and to understand from Brian Fleury's standpoint, Drew Locke's standpoint, listen, we don't have to do anything special early. Just manage the game. Don't turn the ball over. And we're just going to wear these guys out. Defensively, we're going to be in every game. So, I mean, that's kind of the formula. And then as they started to wear out Arizona doesn't have depth. They'll play hard, but they don't have a ton of depth. And what you ended up starting to see was a dominance on the line of scrimmage, both lines of scrimmage. Dave mentioned the defensive part, but offensively, domination on the line of scrimmage. And, you know, I've always believed this in the teams that I was a part of. It was, hey, man, we'll celebrate 2-3-4 yard runs early because they're going to turn into 8-9 yard just bludgeonings later. And they just absolutely dominate a line of scrimmage. And Arizona had no answer. I mean, they just couldn't get off blocks anymore. It's exhausting. And so they dominated that. And then the play action and the other stuff that just comes off of that, because you start, you know, reaching out, grabbing people. You start doing things you're not, because you're so exhausted from trying to to stop that that bludgeoning you're taking. So I just looked at all that stuff and thought it just tied together perfectly. And it was kind of a philosophical approach.

0: to playing football for the Seattle Seahawks. And so it was, like I said, dominant performance. It was a lot of fun to watch, a lot of fun to call, a lot of fun to be around.
1: Yeah, and you had to have loved that drive in the fourth quarter, right? I mean, 10 minutes and 14 seconds. I mean, that was, I felt like, you know, their offensive line looked really good. I mean, they were subbing in Christian Haynes and then Bo Stevens. And yeah, those, I'm just curious what you thought about those two. And then just in general, and that defensive front seven for the Cardinals was getting worn out.
0: Yeah, there's no question. And like I said, they don't have a lot of depth, so there's not a lot of rotation that goes on there, unlike, you know, Seattle. And I think the great teams have, you know, the really good teams have great depth. And the teams that are rebuilding, obviously, just don't have enough. But I thought they were dominant. You know, it's funny because we were talking on the broadcast about four-minute offense. And, you know, we got into the fourth quarter, and Chris was like, you know, it's almost that. No, it is that time. You can play four-minute offense in the fourth quarter, at the start of the fourth quarter. Like, just start beating them up, because that's exactly what they did. And so I thought they were really good up front. I thought they were, you know, I mean, obviously dominated the line of scrimmage and just wore those guys out. And I just know from a former, you know, offensive lineman's perspective, that is the best time when the defense just can't do anything. They're exhausted. They can't get off the field. It's humiliating. And you'll start seeing guys argue with one another. And, yeah. and that is when you're like, oh my God, this is awesome. So that part was, you know, cause like, hey, if you get beat over, you know, like the first JSN touchdown, right? I mean, one dude's playing, you know, one dude's playing cover two, the other guy's playing quarters, and, you know, and JSN runs right by everybody, and, you know, it's an 82-yard touchdown. And you walk back and go, hey, we screwed that up, busted coverage, guys, we'll be better. And they were in that second half. But when every run is 6-7 yards and you just have no chance of stopping it, like, that's humiliating. I mean, humiliating. And that's exactly what happened from the end of the third quarter on. They just started humiliating the Cardinals.
2: What is it about Drew Lock when you watch him now versus the guy that came in with the Broncos? What's the biggest difference? Is it just experience and confidence? I mean, he looks spectacular in both of these games.
0: All the above. It's experience, it's confidence, and it's also understanding that you don't have to do too much. You don't have to go out there and win this game. And that's not what we're asking you to do. We're asking you to go out here and manage this. And I thought, you know, I thought Brian Flurry did a great job of mixing things up. You know, we're operating from a play action standpoint, giving them opportunity and easy throws. And then, you know, also getting some of that underneath stuff to Smith and Jigba and some of the other guys that they completed passes to. I thought the whole process was great. And then Drew Lock's maturity. I don't have to go out here and do anything special. I just have to go out here and operate. I just have to go out here. And the only way we really lose games is if we turn it over. Mm-hmm. And so you look at them, what Mike McDonald going into that game is 15-0 when you win the turnover battle. Mm-hmm. And now they're 16-2 on the road. Do you know how hard it is to go out and win on the road?
1: Yeah.
0: Like, it's impossible to go out and win on the road. And they didn't make the playoffs in year one of his tenure, even though they won 10 games, and you're 16-2 on the road. Like, it just, that blows me away. I mean, absolutely blows me away.
1: Well, and especially since that's probably one of the longer, it's one of the more remote franchises, right? So, you know, you're flying a long way, a lot of time in the airplane. So, yeah, that's pretty amazing. Hey, did you specifically take a look at that right guard position and just see, like, there was Christian Haynes and Bo Stevens going in and out of there? I mean, did you notice anything specific there? My thing with Haynes has always been that he's not as aggressive as he should be. He lacks aggression. But did you see anything from either of those guys that was noteworthy?
0: No, I knew they were rotating in there, but we really, I mean, Smith and Jigba was doing unbelievable things, you know, and oftentimes, you get a 4-yard run and your producer doesn't want to replay anything. Like, let's move on and talk about something else. Yeah.
1: That's right.
0: You get into. So there's a couple of times when I'm watching things, I'm like, oh, you got to give me, you know, you got to give me this or whatever. We're like, hey, we're moving on. It was a 4-yard run. So, you know, that's the kind of stuff that happens too, where I'm like, but that's the stuff I like, you know, and they're like, well, we don't really care what you like. So anyhow, that's where I'm at right now.
1: I appreciate your honesty there, because there's lots of times where Rabel looks at me like for a reaction and I'm like, I don't know. I mean, it's a 4-yard run.
2: I don't know. That sounds good on the air.
1: Yeah. Well, I'm saying it internally, but
2: Hey, looking at what they were able to do in this game, I saw a lot of, not a lot. I saw a few people going, well, come on, it's the Cardinals, slow down. And I'm like, after week one, everybody was talking about this is a different Cardinals team. They put up almost 400 yards on the Chargers in L.A., and Chargers are supposed to be good. Now, maybe they won't be. We'll find out. But do you look at this and go, look, man, that's an NFL team. That's a quality win. Or do you look at the Cardinals as, well, they're the same old Cardinals?
0: No. They're a much better team. Now, I thought, and you know, we were talking about it, Jacoby Brissett had a kind of a, heat pack on his hip and his leg, and he just didn't look very good in the second half. But I'm telling you, that's a legitimate football team defensively, in the middle of the football field with Wingard and Buda Baker and Mac Wilson. And I had said this going into the broadcast on tape last week, watching Mac Wilson, the middle linebacker for the Arizona Cardinals. He was what I called the loudest player in the NFL. Man, he made so many big hits, and he was flying around. And that guy's a tempo center, Roy Lopez, playing nose and three technique was dominant last week. So they're a really good football team. Where they get hurt is they don't have the depth, the rotational depth. So when you get to a point where they were, you know, those 10-minute drives and just dominating the second half, only having 12 plays on offense, they wore out. And when you bring in the backups, there's a significant difference. Whereas Seattle's a team that has the depth to rotate guys and keep guys fresh. They don't. So once they got worn out, then they were average at best, or below average. So That was their biggest issue, but they're a good team and they've got some talent. I mean, you guys know McBride is about as talented as anybody. You know, Michael Wilson has just been great since about week 7 of last season. He's been incredible. You know, Kendrick Bourne is a good player. I think both the backs are good players. Like I said on the broadcast, you're going to find, you know, you're going to find Marvin Harrison Jr. on a milk carton if he doesn't pick it up pretty soon. So
2: he had one target in that game and no catches.
0: Dude, he looks like he's towing a boat. I was like, dude, what are we doing here?
2: Does that look like he's just not very fat, or he's just not interested? Like he's not being targeted, so his interest level is not there? Or what do you see with him?
0: I think it's interest. I think it's, I don't know what it is. It looks like lack of confidence, lack of interest, lack of, he looks like he retired and didn't tell anybody. That's what it looks like.
2: He's towing a boat and he's retired.
1: Hey, what coaches or what players, I know in those production meetings, they bring people in there. Who did you hear from?
0: I talked to Mike McDonald for a long time. Talked to Brian Fleury for a long time. Those were both great conversations. Yeah. Ended up talking to Ernest Jones. Love Ernest Jones. He's incredible. Yeah. And then I spent a lot of time with Drew Locke. And, you know, really cool just to watch Drew Locke. Like, I was here in Denver, you know, when there was a lack of maturity and, you know, and a lack of good play and all that stuff. And to watch his journey and to see what he's been through and then to see the success he's had these last two games. And, you know, I talked to him about like, you've got a front row seat to see what Sam Darnold has done with his career. You know, I was calling a game in Carolina when Baker Mayfield was there and he was playing scout team defensive end, you know, and just signed a huge contract. So like I've seen that. And, you know, Drew Locke just knows, hey, man, I just got to take care of my business, do a great job here in Seattle. He loves playing for the Seahawks, loves being here. And, you know, if he does if he takes care of his business, who knows? Maybe, you know, maybe he gets an opportunity, you know, to sign one of those big deals and gets an opportunity to compete for a starting job. So, just that awareness and the fact that, you know, he and Sam Darnold are really close, and the fact that, you know, Sam has done what he has done and is a Super Bowl, you know, winning quarterback. It just is it's a really cool story. I was so happy for Drew because, you know, like I said, I saw the struggles in Denver firsthand.
1: Hey, Mark, you mentioned you talked to Mike, and I don't know if you saw that interview he did with Graham Benzinger, and he kind of poured his heart out, showed his vulnerability. Yeah. I mean, he's pretty amazing guy. He's kind of unlike any other head football coach in the NFL.
0: Really is. Yeah, I talked to him about it. I just appreciated his candidness, and obviously, like you said, I mean, it just is like pour your heart out and talk to him about, you know, the potential of depression and kind of what he was going through and all those things, you know. And it was just really interesting talking to him about that stuff, where you want to be perfect and sometimes you question yourself and am I doing the right stuff? And, you know, then we talked about the importance of routine, just getting into a routine and at one point we asked, do you have any fun? Like, do you ever have any fun doing this stuff? And he was funny about that, laughing and basically saying, yeah, when we win, I allow myself to have a little bit of fun before we start to grind again. But I think they've got a great coaching staff. I think one of the things he told me is, this is not one of those farm your own land situations. Everybody's involved. Everybody's working so the Seahawks can be the best they can be. And hey, man, if you're a linebacker coach and you got a pointer for a defensive end or a safety or a nickel guy, man, I mean, we're going to go coach that guy and everybody's going to be involved in that process. So, just that kind of stuff is just really, really cool to have that kind of connection as a staff. And that kind of connection with everybody on the football team.
2: What is it that makes the defense do what it does? Is he unique in the way he approaches defense, Mark? Or is it just he's assembled the right guys that fit his philosophy? I mean, obviously you need the talent to succeed. Yeah. But does he have a unique approach that's different from everybody? Or how do you sort of chalk up the success he's had?
0: I don't think he pigeonholes anybody into any certain thing. I think he's got three or four guys on there. Love would be one of those guys. Eman Worry would be one of those guys. Drake Thomas is one of those guys. Witherspoon is one of those guys. They can line up and play three or four different positions. And so, you know, one of the things talking to Arizona about them and then talking to Mike about it is the difficulty of IDing defenses. And, you know, and all of a sudden you break the huddle and you've got Drake Thomas over playing the nickel and you've got, you know, Witherspoon playing the linebacker position. Like, you know, I mean, he's the only corner I've ever seen that is one of the highest paid corners. He's number two now because Christian Gonzalez jumped over the top of him. But he's a number one paid corner that will play linebacker for you, yeah, that will play in the nickel for you in the slot, but that will go outside and do that. Like, he's a complete football player. And I think the really cool thing is just watching as you're studying the tape of these guys, how different they are, how many different places they line up. Like I said, Eman Worry is playing rush end, mm-hmm, in nickel and dime packages. What DB do you know? I mean, I see guys blitz off the edge, but what DB do you know is lining up at edge rusher in dime package?
1: Yeah.
0: And say, hey, man, that's what you're going to do today. And how hard that is as an offense to ID that. You know, all of a sudden you're like, okay, here's Drake Thomas is always the weak side linebacker, you know, and in a nickel front, and 21's our nickel guy, and then 13 or Jones is our Mike backer, and all of a sudden, you know, you're looking at the defense and you're going, wait a minute, like, that guy shouldn't be over there. He's over here, and that guy shouldn't be over there. Wait a minute, we got to reestablish what we're going to do, how we're going to call this thing. And the next thing you know, clock's running down, they snap the ball, and you guys haven't decided how you're going to go about blocking the damn thing. Those things mess with your head when you get into those different fronts that are really just hard on us as an offense to figure out what you guys are playing. And they do that all the time. I talked to one of the Arizona coaches who said to me, I was talking about the defense to him, and he goes, listen, man, the most unselfish group I've watched on tape. You need somebody to set an edge, they'll set the edge. You need somebody to buzz underneath in the flat, they'll buzz underneath in the flat. You need a guy to blitz that is normal cover guy, he'll blitz. And they'll do it, you know, they'll do it with passion. I said on the broadcast at one point, it's amazing what you can accomplish when nobody cares who gets the credit. Yeah. And that's what I walked away from watching Seattle.
2: That's great. Mark, as always, awesome to talk to you, man. Great job on the broadcast this week. And I knew you were there. I don't know what's going on with Dave, but
0: listen, Dave and I, you know, we've grown apart over this last week. And it's been a tough week. I think we're going to have to do some counseling.
1: Well, we definitely need to, because I didn't say anything about you possibly being let go. So we kind of crossed a line there.
0: Right. I mean, it was an awkward moment for me, Dave. It was a real awkward moment.
2: I just like that's immediately where it went to. I didn't know if he'd been let go. That's
0: right.
2: So good. Mark, we appreciate you, my friend. Have a great week. We'll talk again next week.
0: Sounds good. Take care.
2: See you, buddy. There he is. Mark Schlereth, everybody, with us each and every week. Always a fantastic conversation. If you guys missed any part of that, you'll be able to find it on the podcast page after the show at seattlesports.com. 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
3: I'm Steve Oingman with the 700 ESPN Spokane Sports Center. The Washington State football team got their first win under head coach Kirby Moore on Saturday, beating Duquesne 48-7. Wazoo QB Caden Pinnick threw for two scores and rushed for another. The Cougs' next matchup is coming up this Saturday at home against Arizona. The Eastern Washington football team dropped their contest at UW on Saturday 48-16. The Eagles have four of their next five games on the red turf in Cheney. The Cal Poly Mustangs are up next. The Seattle Seahawks got a dominant 31-7 win over the Arizona Cardinals yesterday in the desert. Jackson Smith and Jigba had 9 catches for 155 yards and 3 touchdowns in the win. The Seattle Mariners got a brilliant performance from rookie Cade Anderson yesterday to win their series against the Rockies. The 22-year-old lefty pitched 7 scoreless innings, giving up just 3 hits while striking out 7 and not walking a batter. Seattle won the game 2-1. They take today off before meeting up with the Astros tomorrow.
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4: Text line is there for you at 866-979-3776. We were just talking about the right guard situation in this game. Christian Haynes got the start. Bo Stevens was rotating with him. Anthony Bradford dealing with an injury, and Mike McDonald was talking to Brock and Salk this morning about that and just talked about the setback that Bradford suffered last week.
5: Not sure where they'd be. Unfortunately, they had a setback in practice, so we're getting the returns on how well this weekend. It's one of the reasons we kept him back was so we could really attack his rehab, and we'll see how AB's doing. But no, I haven't got an update on AB this morning on where he is.
4: So we had that, and then he was asked about, you know, again, we just talked about it, Christian Haynes, Bo Stevens, kind of working a rotation there, and he asked how he felt they played.
5: Yeah, I mean, I'm interested to see what our offensive staff says, but I saw some really good things out of both guys. I thought both had some really good plays, and both played really hard. So exciting stuff from our offensive line. That was really cool.
4: Did one of those two stand out more than the other to you?
6: No. I think Bo Stevens is a lot nastier, and that's the one thing that I've just not seen from Christian Haynes, is that he just, I think he's technically probably better than Bo Stevens, but he just doesn't seem to kind of have that nasty, you know, because I remember there were certain guards that just, you know, they were nasty, and they were gonna come out and they were gonna pester you, and they were gonna, you know, hit you after the play, and just, you know, not a penalty or anything, but just right. Always on you and
4: playing to the echo of the whistle.
6: Yeah, exactly. And I just don't really see that from him as much. And I think Bo Stevens has that ability. And look, Christian Haynes has to play to who he is. I mean, he can't become somebody different, but as far as his personality goes, but I don't know, just something that's always kind of with him. Every time his name comes up, I'm like, yeah, I mean, I think technically he's a good guard, but he doesn't really have that extra gear, you know,
4: yeah.
6: Where he's just, you know, like I said, sometimes it helps, just a little shove at the end or just nastiness or try to drive a guy into the ground. You don't really see that. You just see him trying to get in the way of the defender. And look, that's a way to go too. I just don't see him doing it with a whole bunch of aggression, but he can develop into that kind of player. I think the more confidence he gets.
4: Yeah. It was interesting to see that out there. I mean, Bo, to my untrained eye, looked a little more certain to me, I guess, out there. Mm-hmm. They didn't really run off the right side very much. They got there in that goal line and it wasn't very effective on the right side. I don't know how much does that change if Bradford's there? I mean,
6: yeah, I mean, he's a snowplow. I mean, he just moves people. So, yeah, and they had that one play where they had, what, seven offensive linemen out there? They had Olu in the backfield and extra guy in Josh Jones, and, you know, they couldn't punch it in. So, yeah, I mean, it's, I don't know. I'm
4: surprised they were going to the right side. I mean, I know some of it's obviously dependent on what the defense is showing and that, but with your big snow plow out, a guy who, yeah, we make fun of some of his plays, but he can be a monster in that spot.
6: Yeah. Yeah, he definitely can. And they did that a couple of times, by the way. There was another time when they had like three tight ends on one side and they ran to the weak side. Mm-hmm. I thought they were trying to maybe kind of overthink it a little bit, but yeah, I'm not a play caller. So, and I thought Fleury, he's done a fantastic job. And when you have, at the end of a game in the fourth quarter, you got the lead and you have a 10-minute and I think it was 8-second drive. That is good football right there. You just, with a lead, Yeah. That is,
4: you cheated him.
6: Exactly.
4: 10 minutes, 14 seconds.
6: Is that right?
4: Yeah, don't cheat him, Dave.
6: Man.
4: 16 plays, 70 yards.
6: Yeah, and you could see that those guys all were huffing and puffing their defense, and they were wearing them out. So they're in good shape, that's for sure.
4: Well, and in the one before, the drive before that, the first one of the fourth quarter was 5 minutes, 33 seconds, 10 plays, 80 yards.
6: Mm.
4: So they were just... They were just body blow, just breaking them down.
6: Loved it. I love that they can be that kind of offensive line. So, because that's what you need, and that you can build some pride off of that too. So, it's good to see. And I think, you know, that's still that one spot where you got three guys, including Bradford, where it's like you like to see somebody grab that job by the throat.
4: The right guard spot.
6: Right guard.
4: Are you pretty satisfied with Sundell as your center moving forward, or do you feel like, yeah, he's good, but they could do better, or how do you feel about that?
6: I like Sundell. I think he's the thing about him, and this is what you need at center, you need a guy that's really smart. You know, remember Max Unger.
4: Yeah.
6: I mean, just a perfect example. Robbie, really smart football player.
4: Justin Britt.
6: Yep. Justin Britt. So, I think that position is, he's somebody that they liked early on because of his smarts, but he didn't quite have the physical, you know, aggression. And now he's become that guy. He's got some nasty in him.
4: Yeah.
6: Love it.
4: Yeah. This is a game where it's hard to find anything if you want to, you know, be critical or be, you know, like, all right, yeah, that was great, but they got to work on this. I mean, I don't know what the slow start. It was kind of a slow first half. Each day it was 7-7 at the end of the first half. So there wasn't.
6: Yeah.
4: They scored early. The Seahawks scored in the first. They didn't score in the second. Opposite was true for the Cardinals. They scored their touchdown in the second. They were scoreless in the first.
6: Yeah. Well, and then the other thing I guess I would say, if you have a complaint, and this is the guy we've been talking about a lot, is like, how we're going to get him the ball, is Rashid Shaheed.
4: Not a great day for him.
6: Yeah. So, I mean, you know, he had the fumble, and then, you know, he had a drop. And, you know, I think I was listening to Bump, because Bump played receiver in the NFL. And, you know, he was saying sometimes when you have that much speed, you don't work on the other things, is essentially what he was saying. And that's kind of what, you know, what makes JSN, I don't know what JSN runs the 40 in, and it doesn't really matter.
4: No.
6: You know, because he's such a smooth route runner, and it's so subtle, like we talked about.
4: It's fast enough to get away from everybody else.
6: Yeah, but you know, he was saying that sometimes when you have that much speed, you know, you don't work on the other things, and maybe that's something that the timing needs to get a little bit better. But, yeah, I mean, there was not a lot to complain about.
4: Yeah, we'll talk more about Shaheed later, and again, we're nitpicking a dominant 31-7 domination of a division rival who, you know, a lot of people not picking on you for your picks. You weren't alone. There are a lot of people going, hey, man, this Cardinals team, look what they just did on the road to the Chargers. And this Jacoby Brissett's better than people give him credit for. And this is a better team. You better, you know, be on your game. Otherwise, this team's going to beat you. And I say those people didn't show nearly the amount of faith in Mike Macdonald as I did. So, I'm kidding. They gave people a reason to be leery of them. I mean, they played really well against what is thought to be a good team. Again, we'll see what the Chargers ultimately end up being, but put up almost 400 yards against that team, and they look like a different version of the Cardinals, and the Seahawks made them look like the old version of the Cardinals.
6: Well, and Brissett had very similar performance as Drew Lock in week one.
4: Yeah.
6: I mean, he had 73%. I think it was 60 yesterday.
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7: Hi, it's Chris Crocker in the 4 News Now First Alert Weather Center. After a beautiful Monday, we'll see a few clouds drifting through overnight. That will keep our temperatures a little bit warmer, 53 degrees for a morning low Tuesday. Tuesday, partly cloudy and breezy with a high temperature of 76.
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4: We've got the text line there for you at 866-979-3776. Weigh in on the Seahawks, Mariners, whatever is on your mind. But we touched on this earlier, but when you look at it, you know, we were talking about the defense and how, to me, they were the star of the show, as great as the offense was, and the offense was great, specifically in the second half. But JSN, we asked, can the defense actually be better than they were last year? And we'll see. We're two games in on everything, so not a lot of material to work with. But to this point, you're looking at JSN going, is this guy going to be better than he was last year? He was the offensive player of the year last year. Mm-hmm. And he feels like he's better. And I know age-wise, he's not even at his you know, physical peak yet. I mean, you just wonder how much better can he be?
6: Yeah, I don't know, man. I mean, it's ridiculous. I think finally, at least for me anyway, I feel like I know what makes him good. You know, that route tree thing, really, I think when they did that during Hard Knocks, it really exemplified what a master he is of, you know, I don't like it when players say their craft, but, you know, playing wide receiver, I mean, he was just put on this earth for that. And he is so good at that. And all the movements are just so subtle. And I don't really know how fast he is, but he's fast enough to run away from pretty much everybody. Mm-hmm. You know, that's what you call field speed. I mean, there are some guys that they just run, they play faster than their 40 time or anything that's measurable. So, but yeah, I mean, I think also he just understands, he's able to process. And I always say this about running backs, like with K9 last year. He just processes information better, like than other people and quicker. And it's like he knows, you know, what cut to make, and he sees the way to how to beat a defense in his mind. And it just happens quickly. And then the other thing is, I mean, he has tremendous hands.
4: Yeah.
6: I mean, JSN really, I mean, I think he had 11 targets, 9 catches. So yeah. And he averaged 17.2 yards. Now that's easy when you get an 82 yarder, but still. I mean, just, and the thing is the defense knows it's coming.
4: Yeah.
6: Like they've got to have an answer for him. And he's the ultimate extra meeting guy, right? I mean, when you're playing the Seattle Seahawks, you're like, we got to stop this guy. And how are we going to get that done? He's getting so much more attention than he used to. It's not like he's sneaking up on anybody. So, yeah, I mean, it's just, what a blessing. And, you know, I just remember thinking, he was the 20th pick in the draft. Did we really need a receiver there? And, you know, and John Schneider.
4: At the time, you had Tyler Lockett, you had DK Metcalf.
6: Yeah.
4: Yeah. I just looked it up. It said Jackson Smith and Jigba officially ran an unofficial time of 4.48 in the 40-yard dash at the Ohio State Pro Day in 2023. Scouts clocked him anywhere from 4.48 to 4.53.
6: Wow.
4: So in the football world, he's not a burner.
6: Mm-mm.
4: But he's as you just said, football speed. It's like Jerry Rice. Jerry Rice wasn't the 40-yard king. You know, he didn't have that number either.
6: Yeah.
4: But how often did you see him get caught from behind?
6: No.
4: You know, it's the same thing with JSN. He's his 40 time, you're going, that's not awesome.
6: Yeah.
4: But you look at him on the field, he's faking guys out of their jocks, and then he's running free, and nobody catches him.
6: Nope. Yeah, I mean, he just runs away from everybody, and that was, especially in that New England one, that was so cool, because it looked like two or three guys had an angle on him.
4: Yeah.
6: And then the one guy that was closest was chasing him was like a defensive end or D lineman, so he wasn't going to catch him, that's for sure. So, but yeah, just runs away from everyone. And then, you know, I just, like I said, I couldn't believe that they didn't have, but you know, also we found a way to scheme up, you know, him and so that he can, you know, get free in that situation. I mean, he just has to make that one move, and that I make it sound easy. It's really hard to do that, to, you know, fake out a starting defensive back in the NFL, but, you know, they found a way to get him open in those kinds of situations. You know, what was one of my favorite parts of that play on the 82 yarder was when Drew Locke, you could almost see the way he looks at him, and it's like, no way.
4: Yeah.
6: Really? Yeah. And then he chucks it, and he was pretty flat footed on that throw. I mean, there's a lot of arm strength that went into that.
4: He was just a touch underthrown. You and I were watching it where JSN had to slow down just a little bit to wait for the ball. But, I mean, he had nothing but green grass in front of him. Those guys were left in the dust. So.
6: Yeah, but he was kind of flat-footed. And, you know, like you said, it was like a last-minute thing. And he was like, whoa, that really is open? You got to be kidding me. So, and he had good arm strength there to get him the ball. But, yeah, JSN's just been fantastic.
4: Yeah, and his first career 3-TD game.
1: Locke from the shotgun, four-man rush, looks, throws to the back of the end zone. It's caught! Touchdown! Seahawks! Guess who? I'll give you a hint. It starts with JSN from 12 yards and an absolute laser to Jax in the back of the end zone. His third touchdown of the game.
4: He just had you laughing. He's just so good, it makes you laugh.
6: Rabel was telling me that he was a better receiver than JSN.
4: No, that's funny. Yeah. That's good. He's faster.
6: Yeah, that's true. That's true. He ran a 4.37.
4: Yeah. Is it a 3.7 or 3.6? I don't know.
6: It's 3.7.
4: Okay.
6: We're not going any lower than that.
4: All right. Yeah. I mean, if we're just going 40 times, Rabes was faster. But yeah, JSN is just a freak. And here he is breaking down how he got open on that 82-yard touchdown grab.
5: Double move, fake the out. You know, the corner bit. I got to watch the film. I don't know if they're in cover four or cover two, but got a wide open look and just ran the end zone.
4: He makes a scene, and the way he talks about it is just as subtle as the move.
6: Mm-hmm.
4: Because, again, it wasn't a quick, like, Doug Baldwin leaving, you know, breaking your ankles with that move off the line where you're just like, whoa, where did the guy go?
6: Yeah.
4: He kind of looked like he's leaning toward the right, just tilted his body that way, his head that way, and it looked like, I don't know if the corner was just over-aggressive and said, I'm going to jump this route, and completely bit on it, and then JSN is just streaking down the field.
6: Yeah. Well, and then that's the part of his subtlety, like, he did just enough. Like, it was just kind of a head fake. He did step out a little bit, but yeah, I mean, it was just so, everything was still going north-south.
4: It was so smooth, though.
6: Yeah.
4: It wasn't like a quick jerk, like, you know, that shake. It was just kind of a smooth, go right, nope, going back left.
6: Yeah.
4: The guy just was left in the dust. It was so beautiful. And to your point, Drew Locke here talking about, he admits that he didn't expect JSN to be where he was on that 82-yard touchdown.
7: I was a little surprised. How I thought he was going to do it didn't happen. But that's the, like, beauty of playing with him. He's going to find ways to get open. It might not be the most, like, conventional, but that's what makes him a ball player, and that's what makes him one of the best receivers off the player of the year last year. Like, that's just what he is, what he does, man. It's so fun to play with, which is why I think I probably could have gotten it out a step sooner, but sometimes you gotta see how he comes out of it.
6: Yeah, that was, yeah, like you said, or we talked about earlier, it looked like he was like, you got to be kidding me, I wasn't ready for that, because, you know, he was, like I said, kind of flat-footed.
4: Yeah.
6: So, yeah, I just always throw it to JSN.
4: Yep, never fails. Sure, today is the final day you can enter to win four tickets to watch the Seahawks host the Chargers on Sunday, October 4th. All you need to do is open the Seattle Sports app to find out how to enter. 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All right, everybody, that does it for us. I want to thank our guests today, Mark Schlereth, Ryan Roland-Smith, and Drake Thomas. Really good stuff today. 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
8: I'm Steve the Wingman with the 700 ESPN Spokane Sports Center. The Seattle Seahawks were in Glendale yesterday afternoon for a matchup with the Arizona Cardinals. The Hawks didn't take long to crack the scoreboard, scoring on their second play from scrimmage.
1: Block out of the shotgun. Drops back to pass. Looks, has all day. Going to throw down the field. He's got a man, Jansen. Wide open. 45, 40, 30, 20. Chasing him. Can't catch him. Into the end zone.
8: Locke and JSN connected nine times for three touchdowns as Seattle beat Arizona 31-7. JSN had 155 receiving yards while Locke passed for 235 yards. Seattle has defeated the Cardinals 10 straight times and the Hawks are currently on a 12-game winning streak overall. Up next for the Hawks is a road meeting with the Commanders next Sunday.
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0: There's always got to be an appearance by Lil Homie. Lil Homie, the red ear slider.
3: The official mascot of Game Night.
0: That's right, yeah. That's right. Some may have the Teenage Mutant Ninja Turtles. He got Lil Homie. That's how we roll. He's Emmett Gold, and I'm Q Myers. It is Game Night here on ESPN Radio, the all-new ESPN app, SiriusXM, Channel 80, and TuneIn. 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We're going to let you know what caught our attention, what made us look in the world of sports. But before we do that, Emmett, it is Monday Night Football.
3: Yes.
0: The Rams, the Giants. I thought this game was going to be very competitive, but unfortunately, the story of this game is the very first series and the Giants quarterback, Jackson Dart, going out after that first series. And I immediately thought about the first game of the season, that Wednesday night game between the Seahawks and the Patriots, because the Seahawks lost Sam Darnold after
3: right.
0: the first drive, right? And we haven't seen him since. So all of a sudden, now here you go, Jackson Dart is officially out. But this is what Laura Rutledge, ESPN sideline extraordinaire, had to say about Jackson Dart and the report that she just was told.
4: The Giants just told me the quarterback Jackson Dart is officially ruled out of this game. And this just happened in the tunnel, actually. I witnessed one of the athletic training staff members going up to another staff member and saying they just took his uniform. Another comment I wanted to provide for you guys is that Joe Shane, the GM of the Giants, just walked past me. His quote to me was, he's going to be okay. They're still finding more information. He did receive x-rays, though, here at the stadium.
3: Well, I mean, going to be okay is a good thing, but what does that mean? You know, if you expected a guy to be out for the whole season and he's out for 4 or 5 weeks, you might feel like that's okay. Or if you thought a guy was going to be out 4 or 5 weeks and he's probably going to miss a game, that's okay. So I'd be very interested, to find out exactly what he's dealing with and how long, if at all, will he be out. We know he's out for the rest

0: find out exactly what he's dealing with and how long, if at all, will he be out. We know he's out for the rest of this game.
1: Yeah, and it's unfortunate, Emmett. It really is, because, again, I feel like this game could be very competitive.
0: Yeah.
1: You know, this is not like the Rams just ran away and hid with this, but now you got Jameis Winston, and he's very hot and cold, to say the least, right? I mean, one minute he's on, the next minute he's throwing an interception. Yes, he's done that already. And so it just feels like to me that they're going to try to hang around, right? Like Jerry would say, hanging around the rim. But I just don't see the Giants in this game really having too much of a chance now that they don't have their starting quarterback in the mix. It just seems like it's throwing everything off from the physical run that they were able to have last week against the Cowboys. It's just something different, man. When your starting quarterback's not out there, you're not going to have that same, the defense isn't going to give you that same respect. And right now the Rams are just saying, basically, Jameis, you're going to have to beat us, and I don't think he's going to be able to do that.
0: I feel like the entire team was shaken, and it seemed like everybody, I get it, you lost your starting quarterback, it's going to take a while. Here's the thing, they went in at halftime, let's see what adjustments that they made, because I'm with you, it doesn't feel like a game. All it takes is a score. If they score a touchdown, it's 14-10, you start to think, like, okay, now the Rams actually got to start playing a little bit, because the Rams haven't been crisp. They hit a couple big plays.
1: Yeah, exactly.
0: But, nah, they look beatable. Unfortunately, looks like the Giants are just trying to get their feet under them right now.
1: The Rams have no Puka Nacua, and Davante Adams said, no problem, I'll turn back the clock. Yes, I'm 33 years old, but he's got 5 catches for 145 yards and a touchdown, and honestly, if he had been maybe 30, 29, right, he would have had 2 touchdowns.
0: Yes, and 200 yards.
1: Right. He got caught from behind on one that I thought he was going to take it to the house, but Devontae's still a really good route runner, always makes himself available, and, you know, he's just really filling that void left from Puka Nacua not being available. Aaron Donald is in the game, right, the first time we've seen him play in 2 years, and there's been moments where you say, yep, that's Aaron Donald, and maybe that's not a good decision to try to block him with your shoulder. Maybe you want to really put some effort into it, because last I checked, that dude was pretty good. And, yeah, Aaron Donald is still pretty good at defense.
0: Yeah, discombobulated is what I can say about the Giants, because they're just not crisp. They called a run play where you had a receiver run into Scataboo.
1: Right.
0: It was like, what are you guys doing? So they don't look like the team we saw last week.
1: What it looks like is when the Giants are on offense, and that play that you mentioned where Scataboo was trying to run and his own wide receiver ran into him, all I can hear in my head is, you know what I mean? Just like, it's just kind of like a circus act is going on right now. And it really feels like, and we know how it is, man, when you lose your starting quarterback, you're in just in a bad position. But it just really feels like they, unlike the Seahawks when Sam Darnold went out, they were just not prepared to play with another quarterback that wasn't Jackson Dart. It's just that simple.
0: And I understand initially coming out on offense and not being sharp, because it is a jolt to your system. I totally get it. But, you know, Jameis has taken enough snaps and he's played enough football that I would expect him to be a little bit. I know who Jameis Winston is. Trust me. I'm not saying he should, you know, he should be differently. But even, like, Jameis just hasn't been sharp.
1: No.
0: He's had a good throw here or there, but he just underthrew Malik Nabers. Malik Nabers had some space. He underthrew him. McDuffie made a play. The Rams, don't let the Giants hang around. You know, you want to put them away right now so this could be over, because if you let them hang around, the NFL, strange things happen, especially in the fourth quarter.
1: No doubt. So it's in the third quarter right now. The Rams have the 14-3 lead. No Jackson Dart. Jameis Winston is in as the quarterback for the New York Football Giants. He's Emmett Golden. I'm Q Myers. It's game night here on ESPN Radio. This we have to do as well.
2: The stories you might have missed that caught our attention.
3: Oh, made you look.
2: Game night. Made you look.
3: Made you look.
1: All right, Emmett, what is it that caught your attention, my man? What made you look?
0: You know, I've been having my eyes on the standings in the AL for that last wild card. So the Blue Jays lost tonight to the Orioles. So right now, the Blue Jays are 3.5 games behind the White Sox for the final AL wild card. The Astros are 3 games behind currently. And, you know, it seems like it was going to come down towards the end, but the other teams in the AL starting to slide behind the White Sox and, of course, the Guardians, where they're playing for the AL Central. Whoever doesn't win it right now, look.

0: like they're going to end up being, excuse me, the third wild card.
1: Well, don't worry. It won't come from the AL West. The AL West is not very good this year at all. Nobody wants to win that division. So if I had to bank on one of those teams in the AL West that's in that competition, being the Houston Astros or maybe the Rangers that they go on a run, I would say you're probably in a pretty good position as the Guardians that you're going to end up with that spot. So, yeah, just, you know, go ahead and throw it out there.
0: Yeah.
1: And that's if they don't win the whole thing themselves anyway. So.
0: Yeah, and, you know, it's them and the White Sox right now. There's a game difference between the two. There's like 6 games left.
1: Right.
0: You know, so you win a couple games, you both could lock this thing up and then just battle for the division. So, unless a complete fall off from the Guardians and the White Sox and a hot streak by the Astros, the AL Central looking like they'll be represented with 2 teams.
1: Yeah, if I had to put some money on it right now, I would absolutely say that. But that's just me. We'll see how it all plays out when it's all said and done. What caught my attention, what made me look, also came from the baseball world. And it's actually something that started on yesterday, and then we found out a little bit of a report today. Cubs star Alex Bregman has multiple facial fractures after being struck by a foul ball while standing in the on-deck circle. This is according to sources told ESPN's Jeff Passan. He will not undergo surgery, so that's a good thing.
0: Okay.
1: And he's hopeful to return in the postseason. Obviously, Bregman is a hell of a player for the Cubs, but he was standing on deck, and Michael Busch is a left-hander hitter, and boom, checked his swing, and bink, bounced right off his face.
0: Mm.
1: He was leaking. I mean, it was one of those where it was instant, too. He went to the dugout holding his face, had to get a towel, and then you could just see blood dripping down his nose. And it was all bad, but hopefully he can come back in time for the postseason because he's definitely a player that the Cubs need. But no surgery in Bregman's future, and like I said, hopefully they get him back for the postseason.
0: Man, 1 year, I probably was 10 years old. I was in an all-star game, and I was on deck warming up, and I swung and didn't know a teammate was walking behind me.
1: See?
0: Knocked his teeth out.
1: See?
0: You know, I felt so bad because he was, I think at that time, those were his adult front teeth.
1: Yeah.
0: So he had to get implants or fake ones. I felt at 10. Like, how terrible is that? I felt horrible.
1: Well, you know, I say it all the time on this fine program we call Game Night on ESPN Radio on the all-new ESPN app.
0: It be your own people.
1: It be your own people.
0: Yeah.
1: And it's knocking folks' teeth out at 10 years old. No wonder you're so nice now. You're still trying to make up for your teammates' teeth that you knocked out.
0: I feel bad, man.
1: I'm glad I wasn't your teammate then. I'm your teammate now, though. He's Evan Colton. I'm Q Myers. Coming up next, quarterbacks around the league, and this is before Jackson Dart went down, are getting injured. We'll give you an update on where and how they're doing. We'll do that next here on Game Night on ESPN Radio on the all-new ESPN app.
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0: The Giants are a little compromised when it comes to the corners. So what have the Rams been doing? They've been attacking the guys that are in there right now. Devontae Adams just got another touchdown catch, 11 yards pitch and catch from Matt Stafford. 8 catches, 195 yards, and 2 touchdowns on the night for Devontae Adams. And now the Rams lead 21-3 with 6:21 left in the third.
1: Yeah, Giants with 3 cornerbacks out.
0: Mm-hmm.
1: But do something. Like, you know what I'm saying? Right. I mean, they're not covering Devontae Adams.
0: Well, he's pretty good. And he's letting everybody know that he's still really good, even at 33 years old.
1: This is true. This is true. But he's wide open. Right? He is wide open. And when you have a quarterback like Matt Stafford, he's going to hit guys that are wide open. Stafford, 16-23, 273 yards, 3 touchdowns, and an interception. And as you said, Devontae Adams with 195 yards and 2 touchdowns on 8 receptions. I mean, awesome. I know his famous last words, but I think this game is over.
0: Right. It feels like it's trending in that direction.
1: Yeah.
0: I'll say this. When opposing defenses only, so say one corner's out and a new guy comes in, you immediately go and
1: go
0: test
1: after
0: that
1: guy.
0: Right? That's what you're supposed to do. That's football 101. Where there's a weak link out there or a new link out there, maybe he ends up being a stud, but when a new body is in there, you go test the waters immediately. They've got 3 out, right? And so now they've got to have multiple dudes. So really, Stafford is like, pick your poison. Where would you like me to go with the ball? Newsom is out. Banks is out. Adebo is out. So they've got guys that now all of a sudden have to step in, and you're playing up against a guy like in Devontae Adams that is an absolute stud. Like I said, even at 33 years old, he still knows how to get it done. They're lucky. The one thing that's a saving grace for the Giants,
1: I was just about to say it,
0: is that Puka Nacua is not in there tonight.
1: I was just about to say that. Because it might be 42-3 right now. This is the one thing that drove me crazy. At the end of the half, the Giants had third and 2. They ran the ball up the middle, got nothing. It was 4th and 2. They kicked a field goal.
0: Right.
1: And I'm thinking, you have a backup quarterback in, 3 corners out. 3 points is not going to win this game. Like, just go for it. If you don't get it, then the Rams are backed up, and you've actually, your defense, all things considered, have at least been able to make things kind of difficult for the Rams, especially in the first half. But they decide to kick a field goal, and that almost, it felt like, okay, we're just happy with getting on.
0: Wave the white flag?
1: Yeah, like, all right, we just don't want to get shut out. So we can say we didn't get shut out. I question that decision.
0: Well, we'll see what it ends up looking like when it's all said and done. Right now, it's not looking good for the G-men. Down 21-3, 6:21 left to go in the third quarter. It's game night here on ESPN Radio, the all-new ESPN app, SiriusXM Channel 80, and TuneIn. 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He's Emmett Golden. I'm Q Myers.
2: Caleb with Greengrass at the 10. He goes down awkwardly and looks to be in a bit of pain here, but he is in absolute pain right now inside the 5.
3: I'm actually happy as nothing with the knee, but the hamstring could be pretty damaging as well. So we'll see how bad it is tomorrow, and we'll go from there.
4: Definitely the tenor of a sigh of relief. Felt like they could have been a lot worse considering the circumstances and the weather conditions today, too.
5: I need a heart and soul engine of this team, and hopefully he's okay and get back out there.
0: So, Emmett, when I saw Caleb Williams go down, I thought the worst. And I think that everyone who was watching the Bears take on the Vikings thought the same thing. Seeing him go down, non-contact, see the way that he was reacting. Players know their body, and seeing him carted off and getting real emotional, I thought, okay, it's an Achilles or it's an ACL or something that's going to end the season. So to find out today that he's week to week with the right hamstring injury, again, the loss was 9-3 to the Vikings. That is a super positive. Now, my gut feeling tells me that we won't see him right away, but, I mean, again, it sounds like they avoided a huge blow to their team and that he'll be back sooner rather than later.
1: It definitely looked much worse than it sounds. It looked like his season was done. The way he was rolling around, grabbing onto his face mask, we've seen guys do that before, and typically you don't get good news. So good for them. I wouldn't be surprised if he, like you said, didn't play this week, but I feel like we'll see him back a lot sooner rather than later.
0: Yeah, I would say so as well. But Ben Johnson, their head coach, is not putting a timetable on his return. So why not? Here he is.
6: He's right now working through every avenue that he's got available to get back on track here. So we'll see what that looks like. Here's what I know. This guy's a little bit different than the average human being. I said that last night. I'll double down on that. He gets back. He has in the past a lot faster than what people can anticipate. And so I'm not putting a timeline on this. We're going to say week to week. He's going to attack this with everything that he knows. He's got a great team around him, both in this building and outside of this building, and we'll see where it goes from there.
1: Yeah, and, you know, hopefully he does, you know, come back and heal up fast or whatever. The funniest thing to me has been, now that everybody realizes he's okay and it's not season ending, a lot of people have kind of poked fun at his reaction on social media, which has been funny, but it's only funny because he's okay.
0: Right.
1: You know, if he was out for the season or something, no one would be laughing at all, but you hear he's going to be all right. You go, okay, they'll probably have to make do for a week or so. And, you know, we'll see from there. But as Ben Johnson said, kind of a week-to-week thing. I don't think you're seeing him get put on the IR,
0: no.
1: You know, because I think they would have did that today if they felt it was necessary.
0: Well, I'll tell you this. Tyson Bagent will start on Monday if Caleb Williams can't go. And the way that he reacted, the emotions that he showed, and, you know, just it looked like it was so bad. Mm-hmm. Emmett, that's how I look when I try to get out of bed in the morning, man. So I feel Caleb. I know when I try to get out of bed in the morning, I got that look like I just got shot. So I understand exactly where he's coming from. So, Caleb, your boy understands, man. I feel you. I absolutely understand. Well, what about the injury in D.C.?
7: Here's J.D. slipped coming out of there. I think he got maybe stepped on it. Now he's down.
8: Just very, very unfortunate. We're going to do everything we can to get him back and get him right.
9: You're two games into a very long season, and you think, like, gosh, if we're the Commanders, here we go again.
0: That highlight courtesy of Big 100 and Jaden Daniels. You don't want to see him injured. You sure don't want to see an elbow injury, and you sure don't want to see an elbow injury like he had last season. But, yep, all three, check, check, check. All those boxes were checked on Sunday. So what's the latest and the greatest on Jaden Daniels? Here's their head coach, Dan Quinn.
10: He had imaging done today. He'll see specialists early this week, Tuesday and Wednesday. And then we'll go through the process from there. I know you'll have some questions regarding timelines, but until we go through that process, I'd be guessing to give you any. We will start Marcus on Sunday, and there's nobody easier to rally around than him. When you ask anybody on our team who some of our greatest leaders are, whether it's on or off the field, Marcus is somebody that constantly comes up.
1: Having a veteran quarterback in this situation is tremendous, and it helps out a ton. I got a feeling Jaden will be out longer than Caleb will.
0: Yeah. You know, let's keep it a buck. They need to just have surgery and tighten that thing up.
1: Yeah.
0: You know what I mean? Yeah. Like because they didn't have surgery last year.
1: Right.
0: When this happened, they didn't have the surgery. They just let him rest and rehab. And now it pops out, it gets dislocated again, right? Mm-hmm. This seems like to me, and it's just me, I'm not an expert, I'm not a doctor, I'm not any of those things, I didn't stay at a hotel that makes me any smarter, but it just to me seems like that they need to go take care of it, maybe take the L right away, handle it, and then give him a chance to come back 100%. You're not a team. I don't want to say nobody, but you're not very good without your star quarterback. And now the last two seasons in a row, you haven't had your star quarterback. Oh, by the way, he's only in year three.
1: Right. And then, what do you do in that situation? He has surgery. You're at the top of the draft. Maybe you trade back or something like that. But then you got to wonder, is this going to be his career? Is he going to be injury prone?
0: That's why I would tighten it up right now. That's why I would go have the surgery and prove to myself, if nobody else, if I'm not proving it to anybody else, I'm proving to me that this is not going to be who you label me. Mm-hmm. I'm not going to be injury prone. I'm going to do everything I can to try to, you know, just not have that happen and this become a recurring thing. Because, again, now it is a recurring thing, and that's going to be a question moving forward. Is he durable enough to be that franchise quarterback that they can rely on week in and week out, year in and year out?
1: And this was just him kind of tripping, you know, after taking a snap and landing.
0: Right.
1: And wasn't even running the ball.
0: And that's just a natural reaction. You know, people, when you go to fall, you try to hold yourself up. That's all he did he wasn't getting hit. He wasn't. I mean, so that's why, to me, he just needs to go ahead and handle it, take care of it. However time much time he's going to miss, he's going to miss, and come back as fully healthy as possible. He's Emmett Golden. I'm Q Myers. There's some teams around the league that are in trouble. They're 0-2. How much trouble are they in? That's next on ESPN Radio.
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1: The Washington Commanders still do not know how much time quarterback Jaden Daniels will miss after dislocating his left elbow. Daniels underwent imaging on Monday and visits specialists scheduled on Tuesday and Wednesday. Initial x-rays show no structural damage, and those evaluations will help determine his recovery time. And in Chicago, Bears quarterback Caleb Williams is considered week to week with a right hamstring injury. Coach Ben Johnson does not expect Williams to practice this week, but has not ruled him out for next Monday night's game against the Philadelphia Eagles. Speaking of Monday night football, it's 21-6 in the Rams taking on the Giants. They're up big at home. Jackson Dart hurt on the very first drive, out with a leg injury. Jameis Winston has come in. He's 7-for-18 for 84 yards and an interception. The story is Devontae Adams. He's having a night. 8 receptions, 195 yards, 2 touchdowns. He's been Matthew Stafford's guy tonight. Coming up next, more breakdown of the weekend in the NFL on Game Night with Q Myers and me, Emmett Golden.
2: Coming up on the Tuesday edition of Unsportsmanlike with Evan Cohen, Chris Canty, and me, Michelle Smallman. The Chargers, Bucks, and Colts all had playoff hopes, but they sit at 0-2 to start the season. So are we ready to announce that all of their seasons are over? 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
3: And the Raiders are eyeing 2-0 for the first time in 5 years.
4: Yes, sir. It's earned, too, right? This has not been given to them. This is earned.
3: Cousins' final knee is there, and the teams can spill out into the field. For the first time since 2020, the Raiders come to SoFi and beat the Chargers in their building. Raiders 26, Chargers 14, and Clint Kubiak in the new Las Vegas era is 2-0 to start the 2026 season.
4: That was the final call heard on Raider Nation Radio 920. 26-14, the Raiders beat the Chargers, dropping the Chargers to 0-2, which means, if you're there in La La Land. 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He's Emmett Golden. I'm Q Myers. And Emmett, there's, you know, some surprise teams that are 2-0. There's some surprise teams that are 0-2. And everyone told me, and I believe I was part of the conversation as well, the Chargers were going to be really good this year with the addition of Mike McDaniel as the OC, right? A guy who's a sharp offensive mind. Don't think he's a great head coach, but think he's really good at the OC position and was probably going to give Justin Herbert the best opportunity to succeed this year. Well, through two games, one against the Cardinals, one against the Raiders, both at the crib, they have not done very well, only scoring, well, just really a handful of points and giving up quite a bit. It just has not looked good. How much trouble do you believe those Chargers who are sitting at 0-2 are right now?
1: I think they're in a ton of trouble, and I don't believe in overreacting in the first 4 weeks of the season. Mm-hmm. I just don't. But I came in with low expectations for the Chargers, thinking they'd take a step back. And through 2 weeks, I feel like that is accurate. Their defense is struggling, and their offense, I just don't think they know what they're doing.
4: Yeah,
1: I don't think they have an identity. The Chargers are in big trouble. I'm not expecting them to make the playoffs this year.
4: You know, the funny thing is, I kept saying how I respect Mike McDaniel as a sharp offensive mind, but my one question I always had was, how is that marriage gonna blend? Jim Harbaugh, Mike McDaniel, they're both kind of quirky guys. Their philosophies are much different than each other, right? I mean, you see Mike McDaniel, he's really like basketball on grass, and Jim Harbaugh's like 3 yards in a cloud of dust.
1: Right.
4: Right. It's really two different styles. Right. And so far through 2 weeks, it has not worked very well. And I got another, you know, performance from Justin Herbert, who I didn't think was very good. I was there at SoFi Stadium last night in L.A., and from what I saw, it wasn't very good at all. But what did Jim Harbaugh, their head coach, think about his performance versus the Raiders?
5: Yeah, incredible. Some of the plays that he made, that weren't rewarded, overcoming that adversity. He handled great.
6: Do you feel like he's being let down?
5: I feel like, yeah, when two interceptions that were really, he did exactly what he was supposed to do. But he understands that's football. He believes in his teammates. He trusts them. And, but, yeah, when you, the ability to shake that off as a quarterback, I mean, that speaks volumes who he is.
1: So one of the reasons I'm not believing in the Chargers is that right there.
4: Can we ring the bell?
1: Thank you. Thank you. Let's ring the bell. Look, you don't have to destroy a guy. And look, right. David Njoku, who ended up getting hurt,
4: yep.
1: You know, that interception was on him. He kind of bobbled the ball around. There's no question. But when the head coach every day gets in front of the media and go, everybody else is letting Justin Herbert down, then all of a sudden guys go, oh, you think so? Watch this. You know, you think right. We're letting him down? It's a terrible way to approach things to go, oh, this guy's perfect and nobody else is helping him. You don't want that dynamic in a locker room.
4: And ever since Jim Harbaugh's been there, he's given that pass to Justin Herbert. And there's many that give a pass to Justin Herbert. But bottom line, as a guy who's considered an elite quarterback, he wasn't very elite, and he hasn't been very elite. 15 for 27, 192, one touchdown, two picks, got sacked three times and fumbled the ball three times as well. Now, the Raiders didn't recover the fumbles, but he still fumbled, right? And so it's just, it wasn't a very good performance. The throw to Njoku was a short throw. Mm-hmm. He underthrew him. So, yes, Njoku bobbled it and allowed the interception to happen, but okay. Right,
1: I mean, it's just thrown, maybe.
4: Yeah, exactly. It's everyone finds a way to blame someone else except for Justin Herbert. And the only problem I have with that doesn't apply to anyone else in the league.
1: Right.
4: That's my only dream. If you're gonna do that for Herbert, do that for everybody.
1: Everybody else typically gets the majority of the blame.
4: Yep.
1: Like how many times have you heard, even back when John Harbaugh's brother was in Baltimore, was he saying, oh, Mark's not doing anything wrong. He's perfect.
4: Right.
1: It's everybody else's fault. No. You don't see that. You don't see that in Kansas City.
4: No.
1: You know, whenever Pat struggles. So you're right. It is. Justin gets all of the love, none of the blame.
4: And the reason I think that they're in some big time trouble is not because they lost to the Cardinals and the Raiders. It's because at the Bills, at the Seahawks, versus the Broncos, at the Chiefs, a bye. At the Rams, which is their stadium they play in anyway, versus the Texans, and at the Ravens. That's the next 7 weeks.
1: Yeah,
4: That's why I think they're in a world of hurt.
1: Yeah, it's going to be ugly.
4: Right. I mean, they always say it gets late early.
1: Mm-hmm.
4: It's getting late early for the Chargers, especially with that upcoming schedule. I don't think they're going to lose every one of those, but I don't think that they're going to be in positive territory, if you know what I mean, when that stretch of games is over. So the Chargers are in a bad position, and someone's going to ultimately be the fall guy.
1: Yeah.
4: It ain't going to be Jim Harbaugh.
1: And it ain't going to be Justin Herbert.
4: Right. That part. So we'll see, who ends up taking the blame for the struggles there in L.A. What about Tampa Bay?
7: The Tampa Bay Buccaneers.
4: The Buccaneers are 0-2 for the first time since 2014. They have been 2-0 the last five seasons. You mentioned it before the season got started. You said, oh, Baker got paid. Never mind. I'm out. I didn't think it was going to look like this, and I'm not putting it all on him.
1: Yeah.
4: But, man, 0-2 on the season and multiple turnovers does not look good.
1: No, and I was actually extremely surprised at how the Bucs looked against the Browns. I just knew Baker Mayfield was going to show up, and he had he's got a chip on his shoulder. The Browns traded him away to have Deshaun Watson as their quarterback, and Deshaun Watson outplayed Baker Mayfield on Sunday, which is words I never thought I was going to say. There were moments when Baker looked like vintage Baker, and then there were other times when he wasn't even anywhere close to completing passes to guys that were open, and ultimately, you know, it was part of what cost them the game. It was a team effort, not totally on Baker, but I was surprised that Baker didn't take the opportunity to kind of make a point against the Browns. I was very shocked.
4: Well, I'll tell you, man, they've been struggling since the end of last year, right? They finished off last season on a down, and they're still on that down. They haven't found a way to shake that and get back into the new season. Here's their head coach, Todd Bowles, on their struggles, carrying over from 1 year to the next.
8: I feel like that won't be determined till the end of the season. I think if you lose the first two games of the year, that doesn't determine the other 15 games. So that's probably a question that could be answered later than now. Right now we're 0-2. We're not 0-9 or 0-11. So that doesn't bother me as much from that standpoint. We just got to get better and win a ball game.
1: And that's true. That is very true. Next week, Vikings. You know, maybe that's a, you know, Vikings, Packers, Cowboys, Steelers. So they got some games. They're playing some teams that at least we think at this moment are better than the Browns. You know, and they even struggle with Cleveland. So we'll see if they're able to get some things right. But it does look like there's a hangover from last season.
4: Yeah, and I don't think that that's a question that just could be answered at the end of the year. I think there's some reality to say, hey, man, shake this off. I know that all the players aren't the same as they were last year, right? Mike Evans is in, most notably in San Francisco. I get that. But you had guys get paid this offseason, right? They brought you back this offseason, right? So you need to make sure that these guys come out the gates on fire, hair on fire, because it's a very winnable division. And right now, you're already losing ground just in general. And like you said, these handful of games could really put them in a bad position.
1: And there's pressure on Baker Mayfield because he got paid. He wanted 3 years, and they didn't give it to him. He was at a press conference saying it was so disrespectful, and he was going to show them that they were making a mistake. They go, you know what, Baker, you're right. You are our guy. Here's the third year. Let's go ahead and get you straight. Said thank you, and then has not played well in his first two games. And it's super early. I don't expect the whole season to be bad, but it's getting late early, as you just said when it came to the Chargers.
4: Look, he had, what, 3 fumbles week 1, had an interception against the Browns. I mean, you turning the ball over is what my biggest concern is, and that's what Baker Mayfield and the Tampa Bay Buccaneers can't afford to do. They got to get back on that horse and ride that bad boy and get back to winning ways. He's Emmett Golden. I'm Q Myers. It's game night here on ESPN Radio. One of the biggest offensive stars of the weekend in college football will join us next here on Game Night on ESPN Radio on the all-new ESPN app.
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0: and Texas are closed tight. They don't want to look at the scoreboard, which shows Kentucky defeating number 9, Texas A&M.
1: There's no positives. Not an ounce of a positive anywhere.
2: This is what Kentucky football is supposed to look like. How freaking cool is this? 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
3: Kentucky, the Wildcats, defeating number 9 ranked Texas A&M at the time, 31-21. Big upset over the weekend. 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The all-new ESPN app, SiriusXM Channel 80, and TuneIn, presented by Progressive Insurance alongside Emmett Golden. I'm Q Myers. Joining us now from Kentucky is their running back, C.J. Baxter. And C.J., thanks so much for your time. Appreciate you. You guys gave Alabama a really good run for their money early on last week. Obviously came up short in the second half, but you gave them a run for their money. So what was the mindset going into this Texas A&M game?
4: Yeah, like you said, we played a close one against Bama, and then going into A&M game, we really talked about finishing. We started that game extremely fast, all three phases. You know, if you go back and look at the Bama game, we were leading for the first 42 minutes of the game, but then like the last 3 minutes of the third and then the fourth quarter when things started, you know, to shift and Bama's favor. Oh, so we preached this last week of practice, like finish one play mentality, whatever happens the play before or the next play, it doesn't matter. Let's focus on this play. And that really helped us going into this week.
5: What I love is you guys didn't let last week beat you this week. And what was kind of the message after that Alabama game from the coaching staff and from the leaders on the team?
4: Yeah, like you said, we didn't let that game beat us. So, like, the message was really, like, we can either pout and moan about it or we can do something about it. And I feel like that's what we all did. The way that we prepared for the game, the way we attacked the week, it was very physical and mentally, you know, just being mentally detailed and stuff like that. So it really helped us a lot.
3: C.J. Baxter, Kentucky running back, is with us here on Game Night on ESPN Radio, the all-new ESPN app. For you, you had 87 yards, a couple touchdowns on 19 carries. You guys played the more physical style of the ball, being able to carry the rock 36 times as a collective. What was it going into that game where you guys decided you were going to out-physical the Aggies?
4: Yeah, we have a saying in the building, run to win. We firmly believe we run the ball, we win games. And that O-line, I talk about them a ton, but, man, they're amazing. The way that they work, the way that they, like you say, physically dominate people, they impose their will a ton. So when you have an O-line, it just makes the runner's job way easier. I feel like they make us look way better than what we actually are.
5: What type of relationship do you have with the offensive line? Because, you know, you depend on them. It sounds like they come through for you guys.
4: Yeah. No, I have a great relationship with those guys. You know, different relationship with each one. Like, I literally just got done talking to Colton Price. I call him the unk of the O-line. That's our starting center. Lance Hurd, he's real, a great guy, real cool. Joke around with him a lot. Man, all those guys are great people, which is even better because they're great players, but they're even better people. So they're all guys that I joke around with, can talk with. We have real conversations, and we all help each other get better, which is the best part.
3: CJ, at the top, I mentioned that this was an upset, but from your guys' mentality and just talking to you for a few minutes, you guys don't look at it as an upset. You guys believe that you were the better team. You were going to win that game regardless. Where does that mentality come from?
4: In the preparation, when you prepare extremely well, then I believe that going into the game is like it's not really upset to us because we prepared for it. We believe that we were able to win the game, and that's something that we talked about during the week. Like, believe, let's not just go in that place and be like, okay, we're finna play another game. Like, we gotta believe that we going here to win this game, to play great, and all of that. So that's just something that's becoming a norm around the building, believing in this is going to be the first big win, basically. This is trying to be a new norm for us.
5: He's C.J. Baxter, Kentucky running back. I'm Emmett Golden alongside Q Myers. It's game night on ESPN Radio. What is it like going on the road in the SEC?
4: Yeah, when you go on the road, it takes all, I don't know how many people we travel. I think it's like 70 or something. It takes all 70 people, all 70 players, and then including the coaches and stuff. When you go on the road, it's literally you. It's the team, the people in the building. Where it's like when you play home, you know, you got the fans and support staff and stuff like that. But like when you go on the road, it's just y'all. So we talked about it this week, and we had a saying, the eye of the storm. If you think about a hurricane, the eye of it is the most calmest part. The outside of it is where all the chaos is, and we looked at it as the eye of the storm for us was the field, the play, making plays and stuff like that. That was the eye of the storm. That's where everything was calm and stuff like that. The chaos was the fans, the us playing on the road, stuff like that, all the outside factors that doesn't really have any, you know, input in whether we win or lose.
3: See, we need to have the eye of the storm on this show.
5: We need
3: to understand the eye of the storm mentality. We just learned something from our friend C.J. Baxter, Kentucky running back, here on Game Night.
5: Yeah, I typically bring the chaos.
3: Yeah,
5: CJ,
3: you do.
5: That's literally my role.
3: Yeah, exactly. So, C.J., you just learned us, man. We definitely needed to hear that. What is it about Kentucky? We see how competitive you guys are, how tough you are, but what is it that we need to know about this program?
4: Yeah, man, Coach Fine has done an amazing job from the time that he recruited me in the portal up until this point, and it's just going to continue to grow, establishing the culture. I said it earlier in one of the previous interviews I did, but I believe that culture wins games, especially tough games, when the talent is pretty much equal. Because in the SEC, and you know, is the talent is pretty much equal almost across the board. Like, you have great players all across the board, but when you get to the fourth quarter and the score is close and stuff like that, culture is going to win the game, because culture is, execution. Who's going to be more detailed? Who's going to make the play? Stuff like that. Who's going to have their brothers back and stuff like that? So he's done a great job with that. And then just the way that we practice, the way that they prepare us for games. Honestly, for us, practice is harder than games, which it should be. Our Tuesdays are what we call tough Tuesdays. Toughness Tuesdays is very physical, and we get after it, but it makes the game so much easier.
3: Now, CJ, we got to let you know, man, you're friend of the program here on Game Night on ESPN Radio. So I know you got other interviews to do, but you can't be friends with their show. You got to be friends with us here on Game Night.
5: Yeah. Oh, don't worry.
4: I'm friends with y'all.
5: I'm glad you said that. So, CJ, I'm a gamer, all right? Oh, and I'm looking to find somebody to run with. Do you play 2K at all? I'm a center, man. I got a center build. I'm looking for a crew to run with. Do you play the game at all?
4: Yeah, I play the game. I haven't played that much since the season started, but I'm a gamer too. I have a game room in my house. And whenever I get free time on a Sunday, I'll get on.
5: Hey, that's what's up. All right, so I'm an Ego the 80, all right? On all gaming platforms, hit me up. You got a free Sunday.
3: See, my man's trying to focus. I mean, he's got a season right
5: now.
3: He's
5: Sunday.
3: I know, but he's still trying to focus. See,
5: yeah, don't, you know, you focus during the week, big dog. But holler at me when you got some free time.
4: Oh yeah, we'll do.
3: CJ, before we let you go, obviously you're a very talented football player, running back, but also we hear that you're really good at cooking. So what's the best meal that you sit there and prepare?
4: let me see. I love steak. Like, nice. I can eat steak.
5: Okay.
4: At least 3 days, 3-4 days.
3: What kind of steak? I'm a bone-in ribeye guy.
4: I do like sirloin.
3: Okay.
4: I'm not really a bone-in.
3: That's all right.
5: Yeah, look, I'm going to put you on real quick. So, no bone-in, just go ribeye, all right?
3: Oh, here he goes.
5: And go reverse sear. Reverse sear, right? It's on the grill where you put the fire on one half of the grill and the steak on the side without the fire. You close the top, get it to you just about ready for it, throw it on that fire to get the grill marks, and bam, it's crazy.
4: All right, I'm going to look into that.
5: For sure. For sure.
3: Now you got him gaming. Now you got him trying to be on the grill and doing extra. He's already a really good cook, man. He's good, man.
5: Hey, I don't know. Seem like my type of dude. He on the 2K, cooking steak. You know what I'm saying? I'm up in Ohio, dog. I can drive down. It ain't no big deal.
3: I'm in Vegas, CJ. You'll have a lot more fun here in Las Vegas. I'm just saying. Just throwing it out there. But fantastic work, man. Congratulations on the big win. Keep guys doing what you guys are doing. Like I said, man, definitely appreciate your time, and good luck the rest of the way.
4: Yeah, thank you for having me. God bless you all.
3: I just realized we sounded like we fighting over CJ. Who's CJ going to come kick it with me here in Vegas? He going to kick it with you, get on the sticks. We're going to let him actually, you know, play another game with his Kentucky teammates. Like, what are we doing, man? CJ probably just thought about himself like, man, I don't know about these guys, man. This is...
5: Hey, man, we're just trying to kick it.
3: It's like a family divided. No, you're going over daddy's house for holidays. No, you're going over to your mama's house.
5: Like, I just want to go to grandma's.
3: Right.
5: You know what I'm saying?
3: I just want to go somewhere and have some good food and a good time. I don't want to hear all this arguing and fighting.
5: Yeah.
3: You better not go to your daddy's house, because you know your daddy always fighting. Like, man.
5: Yeah, you know he be drinking. You know what I'm saying?
3: Unfortunately, Emmett, yes. I think we have way too much understanding and experience with this conversation. So we'll let CJ in Kentucky do what CJ in Kentucky is doing. Big victory over Texas A&M this weekend. Give them all the props in the world for that. And look, man, they pushed Alabama.
6: They pushed Alabama
3: the week before.
6: Yeah,
3: and then,
6: they did.
3: You know, the floodgates opened up in late in the game. But, yeah, they gave them a run for their money. I was holding my breath like, come on, man. Don't do this already.
6: Had your skirt. Yeah. Your little skirt.
3: Yeah, exactly. That is exactly it. We'll take you back. NFL Sunday action. We'll cover it up in about as quickly as possible. We'll do that next here on Game Night on ESPN Radio.
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16: In the NFL, Michael Penix Jr. is set to make his season debut in primetime. Atlanta Falcons announced that Penix will start Thursday night against Green Bay. It will be the first time since week 11 of last season when he tore his ACL in his left knee. Penix underwent
5: two procedures and was cleared for full practice late last month. In Seattle, the Seahawks quarterback Sam Darnold is expected to return to practice on Wednesday. Darnold has missed most of the team's first two games because of a glute injury. Coach Mike McDonald says Darnold will participate in some capacity, but the team will determine his workload later in the week. Let's take a look at Monday Night Football. The Rams all over the Giants, 28-6. We have Devontae Adams, who has had a huge game tonight. 8 receptions, 195 yards, 2 touchdowns. Matt Stafford, 21-30, 320 yards, 4 touchdowns, and an interception. In the first drive of the game, the Giants' Jackson Dart left the game with a leg injury. He was replaced by Jameis Winston, has not returned. Also early in the game, Malik Nabers suffered an injury, has been in and out of the lineup. He has 1 reception for 1 yard. Coming up next, more game night with Q Myers and myself, Emmett Golden.
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3: 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And, well, week two is almost officially done deal records. The Rams have a commanding lead right now over the New York Football Giants, 28-6. 6 minutes left to go in that one. Of course, we'll give you all the post-game reaction here from coaches and players. So week two, Emmett, almost officially in the books. But if anyone missed any of it, we got you covered like this.
18: Did you miss any of this weekend's NFL action?
19: Quick throw, touchdown.
18: We've got you covered.
19: 1, 2, 3, whoa!
18: This is Hurry Up Recaps.
19: Hurry up.
18: On Game Night.
3: All right, here we go. We're going to make it happen. Quick, fast, and hurry. Game number one.
18: Panthers at Falcons.
16: Man, it's all bad for the Falcons. All right, they literally don't have a quarterback. I know Michael Penix Jr. will play on Thursday night, but, man, they're down bad.
3: Yeah, and, you know, there's no reason why the Falcons have as many primetime games as they do, but they've got, like, 3 in a row. Not needed. They lose to the Panthers 34-3. The Panthers score 71 points through the first two games of the season. What's the next game?
18: Bengals at Texans.
3: Hey, man. Color me shocked, brother. I came into this season talking real high about the Houston Texans. Mm-hmm. Right now, I'm asking DeMeco Ryans, what's going on, brother? Cincinnati, 20-6 over Houston?
16: I'm not tripping, all right? They gave up 20 points. One of those was one of the most acrobatic catches I've seen by Ja'Marr Chase in some time. They're 0-2. They lost in close games to two good teams. I'm not tripping.
3: Well, they got to get back into winning ways. They got to figure it out quick, fast, and in a hurry. What's the next game?
18: Browns at Buccaneers.
16: I can't believe it. I cannot believe it. I just knew Baker Mayfield was going to light the Browns up. But Deshaun Watson outplayed Baker Mayfield on the road to get the Browns to 1-1.
3: Buccaneers 0-2 for the first time since 2014. They had started 2-0 in each of the last 5 seasons. 6-game losing streak for Baker Mayfield versus the AFC North. Longest active losing streak against the division.
16: Denzel Boston's a dog.
3: There you go. Next game.
18: Packers at Jets.
3: I'll tell you what, man. I thought the Jets were onto something. I thought Aaron Glenn had him something. Looked like he was going to, you know, all of a sudden start the season 2-0. Late, bad coaching, whatever you want to call it.
16: Yeah.
3: Green Bay finds a way to get it done and win 20-17.
16: They're better than last year.
3: Yep.
16: You know, which at this point, when you're as bad as they were last year, that's all you're looking for. So at least they are improving.
3: And Green Bay needed that victory.
16: Yeah, they did.
3: Bad. They started out 0-2. Woo! Get the moving truck ready, Matt LaFleur. Get the moving truck ready.
16: Play a game. Oh, look at it.

0: needed that victory bad. They started out 0-2. Woo! Get the moving truck ready, Matt LaFleur. Get the moving truck ready.
1: Play a game. Oh, look at
2: Vikings and Bears.
0: I almost was there.
1: Almost. This was weather. This was a bunch of bad weather. Tough to get the offense going. But the Minnesota Vikings find a way, and they beat the Bears in this one. But it was so sloppy. I didn't learn anything from this game.
0: Story of this game, Caleb Williams leaving. We found out he's got a hamstring injury listed as week to week. But really seems like he avoided a major, major injury. But Brian Flores, that defense from Minnesota, had their way with Chicago. 9-3, Minnesota wins. Next game.
2: Saints at Ravens.
0: You know what, man? The Saints might be a lot better than most people are getting them credit for.
3: Mm-hmm.
0: Right? They easily could be 2-0. They're now 1-1. They got the late victory over the Baltimore Ravens. Looked like Baltimore was going to handle their business, but New Orleans scores 15 in the fourth quarter to be able to win this game.
1: Hey, I picked the Saints to win the NFC South, and I was told I was crazy. That's right, crazy like a fox.
0: Did I tell you that?
1: You did.
0: Oh, my bad. All right, my bad. 24-17, New Orleans gets the win.
1: Delay a game.
0: Ah, see, you did that to me.
1: Eagles
2: at Titans.
0: I got to give Jalen Hurts a lot of credit for this one. Last drive of the game, no timeouts, has to go the entire field. Finds a way to get it done, punch it into the end zone without Saquon Barkley. They beat the Titans 24-20.
1: Yeah, and you know what? The fact that the Titans were in this game, I was surprised about that. Cam Ward didn't do great throwing the ball, but had two touchdowns on the ground.
0: Eagles found a way to get it done, which is all that matters. At the end of the day, the Titans drop another one. What's the next game?
2: Steelers at Patriots.
0: I got it in ahead of time.
1: Hey, the Steelers down bad, man. I know, they get a week win, week one, easy for me to say. But I don't really see it. And Aaron Rodgers looks old, and boy, did he get jacked up.
0: Yeah, he did. And look, I fell for the banana in the tailpipe. I thought they were going to be better based off their week one victory, and I thought the Patriots were probably going to be down. So for 1 week, especially the defense from the Patriots, I thought they looked good and making some plays, even scoring a touchdown. New England 20, Pittsburgh 3.
1: Play a game. Offense.
2: Jaguars at Broncos.
0: Can I ever be, like, offsides?
1: Nope. No. False start. See, and now you're behind the clock. Hey, I said I wasn't worried about the defense for the Broncos. If nobody played defense week one, their defense made some plays in the 2013 victory over the Jags.
0: The Jaguars had to lead, man, with 9:02 left in the third quarter. They were up 13-3, but were outscored 17-0 over the final 24 minutes of the game. They have to feel like that's one that they let get away. Denver gets a win
1: 20-13. Delay a game. Offense. I already gave
2: Raiders
1: the score. You didn't have to get the score. I gave the score. This was another one. I knew what it was. I even bet on this. I knew that the Raiders were going to beat the Chargers. Chargers in trouble. And the Raiders, this year's team, I don't see them as a team that's going to beat themselves every week. So they're much better. They're much improved.
0: I like the direction that they're going, that's for sure. First time they started the season 2-0 since 2021. So that tells you all you need to know. The Raiders get the victory of the Chargers. You're right. The Chargers are in a bad, bad position. Mm-hmm. Next game.
1: Play a game.
2: Seahawks and Cardinals.
0: They always try to throw the flag on me, man.
1: Always.
0: I'm good. Always. Seattle got the victory over the Cardinals. Arizona, I know they got the week one victory of the Chargers, but Seattle, they look really good even without their quarterback Sam Darnold. They put 31 of them bad boys up on Arizona.
1: And this was a matchup that was unbalanced. We know the Seahawks are Super Bowl contenders. They won one last year. Arizona, they're looking for a quarterback.
0: Right. Mike McDonald, NFL best, 16-2 on the road since becoming the head coach of the 2024 season.
1: Shout out to Coach McDonald.
2: Dolphins at 49ers.
0: Hey, man, that was a hell of a stat. I had to give him his props, man.
1: Look, Miami, they're bad. Q.
0: Pass.
1: 49.
0: What he said.
1: Good.
0: Next game.
1: 35-13.
2: Commanders at Cowboys.
0: This was about Jaden Daniels, man.
1: Yeah.
0: I mean, look, I thought this was going to be a Cowboys victory anyway, but once Jaden Daniels went down, and that's the long-term concern in D.C., the Cowboys got back in the win column. Again, not a big surprise. Hate that for Jaden Daniels and the Commanders.
1: Me too. You didn't learn a ton because once that happened, you knew that the Commanders didn't stand much of a chance.
0: No, not at all. Not at all. So Dallas gets the dub over Washington. Next game.
2: Colts at Chiefs.
0: This was a really entertaining Sunday night football game. I was headed back from

0: LA, and I listened to the whole game, and it was just, it was interesting because Indianapolis kept it so close and pushed them. I mean, it took overtime to get it done, and it happened. And Kansas City wins on the last play of the game.
1: Yeah, I got to give the Colts credit, but looked like the Chiefs winning in dramatic fashion like they've done so many times with Andy Reid and Pat Mahomes.
0: Yeah, and Patrick Mahomes is looking more and more comfortable each and every time he takes the field, so it's not a big surprise, but they get the victory and they start out this season 2-0. So decline it. Decline the penalty.
1: All right, I'll decline it.
0: Decline the penalty. It's at the end anyway.
1: Yeah,
0: it's at the end.
1: We're not going to take that. Yeah. We already lost because we've had too many penalties. So
2: next time you need me to reset the clock, just make the hand gesture.
0: And I mean, act like we're Michigan, right? Put an extra second on the clock for us.
1: Yeah, we got some Big Ten in us. Don't worry about it. You know what I'm saying? We'll work it out.
0: I'm just saying, it's the last game, so we can do that. Kenneth Walker, man, he's just such a really good addition to this team. We talked about him after week one, but, you know, 117, 369 yards from scrimmage through the first two games of the season. He's showing that the money that they paid him in free agency was well worth it. It adds another dynamic to this Chiefs team.
1: Yeah, I mean, this was a team that we knew could be innovative and we knew could throw the ball, but they haven't had a bell cow, what it feels like, in a long time. He certainly is that, and Walker is he's earning his check, that's for sure.
0: Absolutely. So the Chiefs are going to be a tough out. Not that that's a big surprise. Continue to see them, evolve and get better, and especially as Patrick Mahomes gets more and more confidence in that surgically repaired knee. So there you go. Week two, just like that, man. Start to finish. That's how we get down. And, oh, by the way, speaking of finishes, Monday Night Football, it is in the books. We react next to the Rams' 28-6 victory over the New York Football Giants. It's game night here on ESPN Radio and the all-new ESPN app.
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0: catch with Davante Adams and anyone else who was interested. 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He's Emmett Golden. I'm Q Myers. Couple storylines from this game. One, Matt Stafford after, well, it seems like the Rams haven't played in about a month after looking like he was very much his age when they played in Australia. A lot of that had to do with the travel, in my opinion. Was really sharp on this night, 22 for 31, 327 yards, four touchdowns. He did throw an interception and was sacked once, but he looked good. He, like I said, he had control of the offense and threw the ball around the yard to anyone who was interested in playing catch with them. That's what it seemed like it was, and for the most part, it was Davante Adams on the other side of things. The other storyline that was a big one coming out of this game and for the Giants is obviously a long-term storyline, is that Jackson Dart left after the first series of the game. There was a meeting at the quarterback, and he got crunched in between two defenders and left the game. We knew it was some kind of knee injury, and from Ian Rappaport, Giants quarterback Jackson Dart is believed to have suffered a sprained MCL based on initial exams. X-rays were negative, and the MRI is coming Tuesday. Dart is expected to miss some time, though in general, it is positive news.
1: Yeah, at least it's not for the season. Also, we got to keep our eye out. Brian Burns left the game late.
0: Yeah.
1: He was kind of helped off the field as well. So Malik Nabers, he got injured at some point and only had one reception for 1 yard. So it's a mash unit right now for the Giants, and it looks like they're not going to have their quarterback for at least a couple weeks. So things not looking good in New York right now.
0: No, they're not. Again, I think you said it perfectly when you said they're a mash unit. That's just what they are. And, you know, they tried their best. You know, you always say next man up, but when you have multiple guys down, I mean, even in their secondary alone, three dudes were out. Three major contributors were out, their big-time corners, and it made life easy on Matt Stafford, made life easy on Davante Adams, and even without Puka Nacua, still had a very good night. Eight catches for Devontae, 195 yards, couple touchdowns. Terrence Ferguson, six catches, I should say, and a touchdown. They were just very, very, they were on point with their passing game. And after the game, Matt Stafford caught up with our Lisa Salters.
2: Matthew, you guys averaged nearly 9 yards a play tonight. Just what felt better?
3: Yeah, I mean, obviously we executed at a higher clip, had some explosive plays, which is nice. To be honest with you, I felt like we could have been more efficient. You know, we had some plays that we left out there that we know we can make. So always ways to be better, but proud of our effort tonight. Guys played really well up front against a really good front and, allowed me to kind of go back there and play.
2: I know you said after week one that you felt like you missed Davante a couple of times. You did not miss him tonight. Just what was clicking with him?
3: Yeah, a little bit of everything. You know, he kind of attacked all areas of the field. He's a fantastic football player. We're lucky to have him. Obviously, Puka not being here tonight, more of an onus on what Tate can do, and he delivered for us big time, which is awesome.
2: Four touchdown passes for you tonight. That puts you sixth on the list all time. Just what does that mean to you?
3: It's a humbling feeling. I have so much respect for the people that played this game before me and such big fans of those guys. So just to be, you know, in that same breath with those guys is a cool feeling for me.
2: And I know you just said something to Jackson Dart. Tough night for him. Just what did you want him to know?
3: Yeah, I just said I was pulling for him. You know, I don't expect him to tell me what's going on, but I just want to let him know I was pulling for him. I want young guys in this league to play our position, to play well. He's doing a heck of a job. Hopefully he's back sooner rather than later.
2: And did you get a chance to check out 99 tonight?
3: I did. How about that entrance? When he came in, ran out, I was jacked up, man. Everybody's jacked up. It was a cool thing to see.
1: Yeah, everybody was extremely fired up. It was quite the scene. And you think, like, if they had a healthy Myles Garrett, those two together, because, look, Donald, you know, it didn't play every snap.
0: Right.
1: But when he was in there, he was disruptive for sure. And, you know, you try to think, like, what is he going to be like once he really gets his legs up under him? That defensive line should be pretty tough. Donald had three tackles, one solo tackle, one tackle for loss. So again, didn't play a ton and the game was in hand. So there wasn't a need to have him out there a lot tonight.
0: Yeah, I think he only had 32 snaps.
1: Yeah.
0: Right? But his presence was felt on those snaps. I mean, he definitely was letting it be known what he could bring to the table, and he's just ramping up. So I feel really good that Rams defense is going to be where it needs to be, especially with the other additions that they made this offseason, especially in the secondary, going out and getting guys that can cover on the back end, allow those guys up front to be able to get to the quarterback. And, I don't know if you know, they don't need much time to get to the quarterback. They're really good at that, and you know, also able to stop the run. There was no rushing attack for the Giants. A lot of that had to do with the fact that there was no Jackson Dart. So with one big threat already gone, it made life very difficult on Cam Scataboo. Only 12 carries for 36 yards, a long of 8. You know, so it was just one of those days. The Giants are going to go. We know who John Harbaugh is. The Giants are going to go as the ground game gets cooking. And on a night like tonight, especially once their quarterback went down, and he went down very early, and I saw a report from our guy Jordan Rodon that said that Jackson Dart, in fact, did want to get back into the game. So we heard early. They had to take his uniform from him. He was actually trying to petition to get back into the game, which is pretty funny, but shows you the kind of person he is and player he is and the way that he wants to be out there with his guys at all times.
1: And they needed his presence.
0: Yep.
1: Like, because I felt like once he was out and the people found out he wasn't coming back, it just seemed like the team never got refocused again. And I get it. It happens. I think about Drew Lock in week one when you saw the Seahawks and Darnold went down. The biggest change for them is when they went in at halftime, they came out, the offense looked much different. And I was wondering if that was going to happen with the Giants offense. It didn't. It just flat out, it seemed like they were never able to calm themselves down and refocus at all. And the Rams at that point were on cruise control. It feels like Davante Adams didn't even play in the fourth quarter.
0: He didn't have to. He already had 8 catches and 195 yards and a couple TDs. Matter of fact, first player age 33 or older with 190 receiving yards and 2 touchdowns since Shannon Sharp did it back in 2002. So, Davante Adams, he really, and I got to give him a lot of props, man. Obviously, he's a really good wide receiver. We know that. That's a given. But to be able to step up and play even bigger role than he's had to play because there was no Puka Nacua on tonight, I thought that was really vintage Davante Adams letting everybody know that, hey, man, I'm still him.
1: Yeah, 10 targets, he had 8 catches.
0: Yeah.
1: And then the yardage and the touchdowns were just outrageous. So, look, we know how good he is.
0: Yep.
1: Even though he might be a little bit older, you got to cover him.
0: Right.
1: All right? You still have to cover him. And it felt like the Giants weren't very interested in that. I know they were banged up a little in the secondary. But, you know, what was it? It was a movie. It was like, did you at least pinch him? You know what I'm saying?
0: Well, you know what? I'll say this. From covering Davante up close and personal, with his quick cup of coffee that he had with the Raiders, that dude is such a technician at the line of scrimmage.
1: Yeah.
0: He is so good at the line. Like, he wins his routes right there at the line of scrimmage. Like, he'll put his foot in the dirt. He'll take one step. He's not the fastest dude.
1: Right.
0: He's not the fastest dude. He's not the dude who's going to jump out the gym. He's not the guy that's going to, you know, just, you know, out athlete you or make all these crazy one-handed catches. He's just really good. You know what I mean? It's just very sound. His technique is perfect. Yes, he is. He is, man, he is on point. And again, tonight he showed that. And especially when you have backup corners in, I mean, a guy like that is licking his chops saying, oh, this you're gonna defend me? Okay. Class is in session, son.
1: Barbecue chicken.
0: Right.
1: That's what it was tonight. If you're a Shaquille O'Neal fan, it was barbecue chicken. And I was disappointed because I expected this to be a better game.
0: Yeah.
1: And I thought the Giants had some chances. I felt like early on, if the Giants could have scored a touchdown, if Jameis could have got them in and they go into halftime down 14-7, I feel like that's a completely different game. John Harbaugh decided to kick a field goal on 4th-and-2 from around the 2-yard line, 3-yard line.
0: Mm-hmm.
1: It was a decision that I felt like it was almost waving the white flag, like, yeah, we just don't want to get blanked, so let's kick this field goal.
0: Well, the thing about it is they tried to run the rock, and they weren't able to, and they actually lost some yardage. And I thought, okay, at that point, they're so one-dimensional. Now, they have, you know what I mean? Like, they almost had no option. I felt like they were going to get nothing, but I understand what you're saying. Like, hey, go for the touchdown.
1: Might as well.
0: Right,
1: you know?
0: Exactly. But unfortunately, like I said, man, once Jackson Dart went out, it just felt like the air went out of the sails of the Giants, and they weren't prepared to go it without Jackson Dart, and they had to go to Jameis Winston. And what disappoints me about that is Jameis Winston's a veteran.
1: Mm-hmm.
0: You know, yeah. So it's a luxury to have a veteran like him. Like, Washington has to have Marcus Mariota go in there, right? Remember, mm-hmm. there was a time when Jameis Winston and Marcus Mariota went 1-2.
1: Two, yeah.
0: Right? Those yeah. are veterans that they should be able to step in and at least keep you competitive in the game. And it felt like to me that the Giants weren't competitive once Jackson Dart left the game. Speaking of Jackson Dart, John Harbaugh said the sprained MCL in the neighborhood for Dart. So that sounds like exactly what he has. Yeah. They said they'll know more tomorrow, and there is no timetable until they know more for when he will return. So unfortunate for Jackson Dart and the G-Man. We've got more reaction to Monday Night Football on ESPN Radio.
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1: The Washington Commanders still don't know how much time quarterback Jaden Daniels will miss after dislocating his left elbow. Daniels underwent imaging Monday with visits to specialists scheduled for Tuesday and Wednesday. Initial x-rays show no structural damage, and those evaluations will help determine his recovery timeline. In Chicago, Bears quarterback Caleb Williams is considered week to week with a right hamstring injury. Head coach Ben Johnson does not expect Williams to practice this week, but has not ruled him out for next Monday night's game against the Philadelphia Eagles. In Monday night football, the Rams cruised to victory over the Giants 28-6. Game was basically over after the first drive where Giants quarterback Jackson Dart left the game. He was out for the rest of the game. John Harbaugh says in the area of a sprained MCL. The Rams on the other side, Matt Stafford, 22-31, 327 yards passing, 4 touchdowns and an interception. Devontae Adams, 8 receptions, 195 yards and 2 touchdowns as the Rams again get the victory. Coming up, more game night with Q Myers and myself, Emmett Golden.
2: 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The Chargers, Bucks, and Colts all had playoff hopes, but they sit at 0-2 to start the season. So are we ready to announce that all of their seasons are over? It's Unsportsmanlike, 6 a.m. Eastern, right here on ESPN Radio, ESPN 2, and ESPNU.
3: Darts in a shotgun set. Calls out signals, takes the snap. Retreats in the pocket, sets, lobs one down the left sideline, and it's caught by Theo Johnson, and he dropped it. And Jackson Dart took a shot.
4: Holding his knee.
3: Giant medical staff looking at Jackson Dart. Players coming over to check on him. Got sandwiched, took a hit.
5: And that would be the final play there for Jackson Dart as he left with an injury. WFAN on the call there. And So the Giants did not have their starting quarterback for the majority of the game. They went with the veteran, Jameis Winston. It's game night here on ESPN Radio, the all-new ESPN app, SiriusXM Channel 80, and TuneIn. 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So what is the severity of the injury to Jackson Dart? Let's hear from his head coach, John Harbaugh.
6: NFL Network's initial report right after the game is a sprained MCL for Jackson. Is that the case?
7: Yeah, we'll know more tomorrow. That's in the neighborhood of it, I would say. We'll get an MRI tomorrow and have a really good feel for it, and it'll give you more information then.
6: Are you bracing to be without him for a
7: I'm just answering it that way because we'll know more when we find out more. I think you make those decisions when you get all the information, not right after the game.
8: How much does that also, I know it's obviously could lead to missed time, but a sense of relief, you know, when you see something like that, there are outcomes that could be worse.
7: Well, there's no question. I mean, the fact that it's not that outcome that you're talking about, that, you know, the devastating outcome is really good news.
5: So there you go. There was John Harbaugh, Giants head coach, just giving you a slight update on Jackson Dart. Really more to find out tomorrow, but it sounds like a real serious season-ending injury he did avoid. Again, it's game night here on ESPN Radio. We bring in our resident coach. That's Herm Edwards, ESPN NFL analyst. And coach, thanks so much for your time. We definitely appreciate you. How tough is that for John Harbaugh when, after one series, his starting quarterback is out and obviously was not able to return?
9: Well, very difficult. I mean, you start the season off, obviously, and all you think about during training camp is let's get through this so we can start the season. And they got to feel the same way Chicago feels and Washington feels, right? I mean, we've seen some starting quarterbacks, after the first week of play, out. And that's never good, because the game changes. And it changes for you offensively. Jameis Winston went in there and, you know, he's been around a long time, a veteran guy, but you can see that the offense was shaved down a lot. He wasn't, really ready to play, I mean, because the backup quarterback doesn't get the snaps that a starter gets. And it's a gut punch to you, to all the players, to the coaching staff, but you got to move on. No one's going to feel sorry for you. So they got to play with Jameis, and they were competitive for a while, but you could see as the Rams got the lead, it put a lot of pressure on their offense, the Giants' offense, to try to catch them. And when you do that against a Ram team that can rush the quarterback, it's a tough night.
1: Coach, obviously, you know, you going with a game plan for a different quarterback. But as I watched this game, it felt to me that, like, emotionally and mentally, the Giants never recovered after Dart left. Is that surprising to you when a team loses its starter early that the team kind of mentally struggles for the rest of the game knowing that their starter's out?
9: Well, it's tough. It's tough on all players, you know, and it's they fight, you know, as hard as they can, but it becomes very difficult. This is why you have a starting quarterback. There's a reason the guy's a starter. It's not to just pick anybody, you know. It's just, this is our starter. It's happened to me as a coach, you know. It's tough, and like I said, you know, a lot of your offense that you would generally run with the starting quarterback, you got to discard that.
5: Coach Herm Edwards is with us here on Game Night on ESPN Radio on the all-new ESPN app. And on the other side of things for the Rams, they didn't have Puka Nacua, but they had this guy named Davante Adams. You may have heard of him. Pretty good wide receiver. Had 8 catches for $195 and a couple touchdowns. Was this one of those, in your opinion, that, you know, Davante just said, hey, let me just remind everybody that I still have it. I could play this role of wide receiver one.
9: Well, yeah, and I think people, you know, fail to realize, you know, this is a talented offense. I mean, this is one of the better offenses in the National Football League. I mean, you look at the numbers they put up last year, and they lose Puka, and Adams is there, and, you know, they have a bunch of really talented tight ends as well. And I think sometimes people forget that they run the ball, too. They're very balanced. This offense is balanced. There's a reason that, you know, when you look at him play and you'll watch Matthew Stafford, he do a nice job of protecting him as well as the quarterback. I mean, he's not as the mobile guy he was when he was younger, you know, and you know where he's going to be. It's just a matter of can you get to him, and most of the time you cannot.
1: Aaron Donald made his return. What did you think of, you know, didn't play a bunch tonight, but what did you think of Aaron in his first action back?
9: Well, for a guy that you know, hadn't participated, he's in tremendous shape. I mean, he really is. For a guy, you know, for his age, I'm not calling him old, but for football, obviously, and you know, didn't participate at all, hardly in training camp or anything like that. And all of a sudden, you know, they waited a couple of weeks to get him ready to play, and I think they used him the right way. He's on a snap count. And with him defensively, you know, it gives you uplift to your defense. And you got Aaron Donald, you know, just the name alone, Aaron Donald. You see that 99 out there, you go, uh-oh, we got to block this guy, right? It really uplifts your defense.
5: Coach Herm Edwards is with us here on Game Night on ESPN Radio. The all-new ESPN app are brought to you by Progressive Insurance. I did want to scatter shoot around the league with you. And matter of fact, in that same building, SoFi Stadium, yesterday the Chargers lost. They're 0-2 on the season. How much trouble are they in, especially with the 7-game stretch that is just brutal and really talented teams ahead of them?
9: Yeah, I mean, it's hard. I'll just say that. It's hard. You know, it makes the field, instead of 100 yards long, it makes it 150 yards long, to be quite honest, when you lose your guy. And no one's going to feel sorry for you. You're going to have to find a way, as I said, to cut down the playbook and find a way to score some points, because eventually what happens is your defense can hold the water for only so long. And then eventually they get weary, you know, and your team understands, you know, now all of a sudden scoring points becomes a little bit more difficult. And the stress goes on your defense. And the problem is, you know, after a while, a couple weeks go by and it's very difficult for you to score, your defense starts wearing down as well.
1: Coach, the Chargers are 0-2. And, you know, I've kind of heard from Jim Harbaugh a few times, we're letting, you know, Justin Herbert down. We're letting Justin Herbert down. Is he in jeopardy of the other guys in the locker room hearing that, you know, and maybe being a little jealous going, hey, you know, what about us? How do you think about the way that's being handled and the way they're playing overall?
9: Well, look, the coach knows the team better than anybody. Right, he's there with them every day. For me to sit here and say, you know, look, Coach Harbaugh is an excellent football coach, and he's just trying to motivate his team. You know, you got to give him some kind of motivation. You know, they're wounded. I mean, when you lose your starting quarterback like early in the season, man, that's you know, okay, guys, ain't there's a reason the guy's a starter now. It ain't just you just pull the number. Oh, you get to play this week. You want to play quarterback? You can play for us this week. I mean, you know, when you lose that guy, it sends you for a little loop, you know, and the defense understands, okay, we got to keep the score down. You know, we got to do the best we can. But eventually, you know, the energy of your team starts dwindling when you can't score.
5: Coach, what about in Houston? They're 0-2. They have a phenomenal defense, but it hasn't been too phenomenal yet to start off the season. How does D'Amico Ryans get those guys back on track?
9: Ooh, that's I'm almost witnessing something that I never thought that you know, like, wow. I mean, this was the number one defense in the National Football League.
5: Mm-hmm.
9: They were only giving up 17 points a game. A game. Mm-hmm. I mean, 18 points, right? I mean, they're a shadow of what they looked like last year. And I don't know why, but I'm watching them and going, whoa, what just happened here now? Mm-hmm. So that's, I mean, guys, they were giving up 18 points a game. They were the number one defense in the National Football League. Those guys came back. Now, them ain't the same guys that are playing in them jerseys right now for some reason, and I don't know what that is. Enough, if you're D'Amico Ryans, you're trying to figure that out too now.
5: Yeah, no, you are. And the guys that beat them yesterday were the Cincinnati Bengals, Joe Burrow, Ja'Marr Chase, who had an incredible catch. What have you thought about Cincinnati so far on the season?
9: Well, look, we know when Joe Burrow is healthy, and I've said it numerous times, can he stay healthy? And if he can stay healthy, you see what the offense looks like. But more than that, the defense was impressive.
5: Mm-hmm.
9: I mean, right now, I mean, when you watch them play in the club, betting in the clubhouse, they're favored to win that division.
5: Is Dexter Lawrence the difference maker why that defense is playing the way it is? Because I had questions about the defense, but you're right, Coach. They're playing some good ball on that side of it.
9: Well, I don't know if Dexter Lawrence, you know, he helps, but it's just, wow. I think when you talk about Cincinnati, the first thing you always talk about is this offense, right? Mm-hmm. Of all the talent they have over there. And sometimes you lose sight. And I didn't know how good their defense was. I said, their defense is pretty good. You know, they got Joe Burrow, and that's the key. But, man, the way those guys play. Now, it's only one game, but I tell you what, they put it on tape.
5: Yeah.
9: And I always say, hey, man, when you're a good team, put it on tape. Let everybody look at it. And everybody's looking at it, scratching their head, going, hey, boys, we might be in trouble.
5: Emmett, what Coach just said is put it on wax, right? As you would say, exactly. Put it on wax. He said put it on tape. Same thing. Both points are understood fully. No doubt about that. Coach, great stuff as always. Thanks so much for giving us some time here on Game Night. We appreciate you.
9: My pleasure, man. Thank you.
5: 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Sean McVay, he's going to learn us. We'll hear from the Rams head coach. We'll do that next here on Game Night on ESPN Radio on the all-new ESPN app.
0: Coming up on Tuesday's edition of the Rich Eisen Show, we'll review the Week 2 finale of the Monday Night Football game in Los Angeles between the Rams and the Giants. Josh Pate on the college football weekend, LSU and Ole Miss reviewing that. 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

0: to where it needs to be. Takes the knee, and the coaches go out to midfield and shake hands. The Giants fall to 1-1. Rams improve to 1-1. And it was a thorough beatdown, 28-6.
1: Final call heard on WFAN, and yes, 28-6, the Rams get the victory over the Giants. It is game night here on ESPN Radio, the all-new ESPN app, SiriusXM Channel 80, and TuneIn. 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He's Emmett Golden. I'm Q Myers. Emmett, this one felt like it was over when Jaxson Dart left the game. And unfortunately for the Giants, Jaxson Dart left the game on the first drive, right? He got banged up, and we know he went to the medical tent, and then he was questionable, and then he was officially ruled out after the fact that the Giants had to take his jersey away because he wanted to get back into the game. So Ian Rappaport said that it's believed to have suffered a sprained MCL based off initial exams. X-rays were negative, and the MRI is coming Tuesday, but Dart's expected to miss some time. So what did his head coach, John Harbaugh, have to say post-game talking about the knee injury?
2: NFL Network's initial report right after the game is a sprained MCL for Jaxson. Is that the case?
3: Yeah, we'll know more tomorrow. That's in the neighborhood of it, I would say. We'll get an MRI tomorrow and have a really good feel for it, and it'll give you more information then.
2: Are you bracing to be without him for a couple
3: of weeks? I'm just answering it that way because we'll know more when we find out more. I think you make those decisions when you get all the information, not right after the game.
4: How much is that almost I know it's obviously could lead to missed time, but a sense of relief, you know, when you see something like that, there are outcomes that could be worse.
3: Well, there's no question. I mean, the fact that it's not that outcome that you're talking about, the devastating outcome, is really good news.
5: Yeah, it is really good news, and we'll also find out how severe if they put him on the IR or not. Because usually that's an instant thing. If they know he's out 4 to 6 weeks, no doubt they'll put him on the IR immediately. If not, then you know maybe it's 2, maybe it's 3. It just depends on how fast he could recover from it. But definitely best case scenario in a bad scenario.
1: Yeah, and look, the Giants are the walking wounded right now. Jaxson Dart's out. We'll find out how long sooner rather than later. You saw 3 DBs, starting DBs, missed the game today. They were banged up. You saw Brian Burns lead the game late. You know, he was on the sideline not looking good. And then Malik Nabers, right? You saw him, hit the sideline and not look really good. He said his shoulder popped out and he had to pop it back in. And then he'll go for more testing to get a complete picture. So a lot going on when it comes to health and the New York Giants, which obviously didn't help as they're going up against the Rams, who many called the Avengers before the season started. And they showed like they were very Avenger-like on tonight against Stafford, 22 for 31, 327 yards, 4 touchdowns. Devontae Adams, 8 catches, 195 yards and a couple touchdowns. They were able to do whatever they wanted early and often to the New York football Giants. So how does Sean McVay feel overall about his team's performance? Let's go back to the stadium and hear from the head coach.
6: First of all, I thought our group did a great job tonight. I thought our defense really was outstanding from the very jump. We had a couple turnovers offensively. Not getting points at the end of the half was disappointing, but I did think the way that we responded, thought we got the running game going a little bit in the second half, but I did feel our defense's pressure, the presence all night, where you can see they never got comfortable. Hopefully, Dart is okay, but you can feel even with Winston, a really good quarterback that I got a lot of respect for, we were able to kind of, apply pressure to him. I thought we were sticky in coverage. Guys did a really good job, and then I thought, our line did a great job protecting to allow Matthew and Devontae to have a bunch of cool connections. Anytime you go 8 for 195 is a pretty special deal, but the cool thing is there's a lot of stuff we can clean up too, and that's a good football team. I was proud of the way that we responded, and we've got to be able to look at the things that we can improve upon, and got a great challenge against an excellent team at their place this Sunday night. So you guys go ahead.
7: What stood out to you about Aaron's performance?
6: I just think his overall energy, Sarah, like one of the things, he elicits attention, he brings everybody up around him, and I didn't think it was by coincidence that the energy that we played with, I thought really the defensive coaches did a great job with their game plan, but ultimately just, elevating situations he's in and people that he's around, and that's what the greats do, and that's what he does.
4: So, with Puka out tonight, you obviously spread the wealth. Can you talk about what you liked about
6: I think that's the best thing, whether he's in or not. You know, I think that's important. We got a bunch of guys that have a lot of confidence in. Obviously, Devontae had a great night. I thought Terrence Ferguson showed. Davis Allen made plays. Kyron made some plays in the past game. You know, as well as, you know, Colby had some big conversions and did a great job as part of the run surface. So we got so many eligibles that I have a ton of confidence in. Even it was a great job by Steve Avila and Blake on the screen, you know, when we got down in there for the last touchdown. But it was a really good day, and I think Matthew just spread I thought he read what there's to go, and you know, Tutu Atwell made a play on the play action, and so it was we're at our best when everybody gets involved. I think that's what good teams do.
8: Did you guys have a snap count for AD, or did he just tell you I'm good?
6: What do you think? You tell him to come out when he looks at you.
9: How would you assess Byron Young's performance tonight?
6: He was awesome. You know, you can really see Nick. He's got the ability to be able to close. Can see when he retraced on the one rush. We ended up getting the big third down stop. He's a stud. You know, we got a lot of guys that made plays tonight. I thought it was a great collective effort. This is the greatest team sport that there is, and that it always has been, and it always will be. Byron is part of this team, as are the other people that you guys have asked about. But we're at our best when we're connected on all three levels, when we're hitting blocks, when we're finishing in protection, distributing the field, and that's what we want to be able to be about.
9: Colin, your wide receiver two showed that he can still be a wide receiver one in this league, obviously.
6: Yep.
9: Was any of that by design or just kind of how the game?
6: Yeah, he's wide receiver one to me. You know, he ain't a two. You know, I think he was special, and it showed all night. Yeah, and that's what he's consistently done, you know, and I'm really happy for him. I thought he made some great plays, but you can see there's a lot of trust that he and Matthew have. They were able to get a lot of work together this offseason, and it's only going to continue to build, and was really happy for him. He did his thing tonight.
5: That is Sean McVay, Rams head coach, after the 28-6 victory over the New York Giants. And this was an easy game. Mm-hmm. They weren't really stressed much.
10: Right. Right.
5: Because I know you look at the numbers and you're like, oh, 327, four touchdowns for Stafford, Devontae Adams, 195 yards, two touchdowns receiving. And I feel like they didn't necessarily play well. And I know that sounds like a crazy statement to make when you look at the numbers, and they won by 22. But you could just tell that there was no fight in the Giants and that the Rams were, for the most part, able to do whatever they wanted to do.
1: Yeah, they were. Again, I mean, it starts with Jackson Dart. As soon as Jackson Dart goes out, then the Giants' game plan went out the door. And I know Jameis Winston is a veteran. He's been there, done that. But you could just tell it was just different with Jameis in there. They had no sense of a run game because the Rams weren't going to allow you to run. Okay, you're going to have to show that at your veteran age, you could beat us. Mm-hmm. Right? And that's the reality of it. No matter how long Jackson Dart is out, that's what it's going to be. Right? They're not going to allow a guy like Cam Scataboo to get off. They're going to say, all right, Jameis, show us what you got. Right? Malik Nabers, if he comes back. Matter of fact, John Harbaugh said a low ankle sprain for Brian Burns. Again, I mentioned Malik Nabers and his shoulder that popped out. He's going to get more testing on that. They've got injuries that they're concerned about. But first and foremost is Jackson Dart, man. I mean, that's the straw that stirs the drink. Without him, that team becomes really, really void of talent, let's put it like that, when it comes to the quarterback position.
5: Yeah, and I know Jackson missed a couple games last year. Wasn't a lot. I think he missed three. That wasn't that
1: big.
5: But
1: their expectations weren't high.
5: Right.
1: When he
5: right.
1: missed last year. They right. start out 1-0 this year, getting a double with the Cowboys. It's like, okay, maybe John Harbaugh's got something.
5: And then Malik Nabers, who was out, now he's dealing with another injury. So it's been tough, you know, for the Giants. Fortunately for them, it's a long season. But the problem is, if you fall behind the pace of everybody else, it's usually hard to make that up, and you got to count on other people's demise, you know, in order to get back into the playoff hunt.
1: Felt like the NFC East was between the Cowboys and the Eagles. Without Jackson Dart, it's really between the Cowboys and the Eagles. Coming up next, we go back to L.A. Hear more reaction to Monday Night Football here on ESPN Radio.
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5: In the NFL, Michael Penix Jr. is set to make his season debut in prime time. The Atlanta Falcons announced that Penix will start Thursday night against Green Bay. It'll be the first start since week 11 of last season when he tore his ACL in his left knee. Penix underwent 2 procedures that cleared, and he was cleared for full practice late last month in Seattle. Seahawks quarterback Sam Darnold is expected to return to practice on Wednesday. Sam Darnold has missed most of the team's first 2 games due to a glute injury. Coach Mike McDonald says Darnold will participate in some capacity, but the team will determine his workload later in the week. Tonight, Monday Night Football saw the Rams cruise to a 28-6 victory over the Giants after the first drive of the game. Giants quarterback Jackson Dart suffered a leg injury. Sounds like it is a sprain of the MCL. That's in the right area, at least. That's what John Harbaugh said after the game. But the story was the offense for the Rams. Davante Adams, 8 receptions, 195 yards, and 2 touchdowns. Coming up, more sounds from Monday Night Football on Game Night featuring Q Myers and myself, Emmett Golden.
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1: Lost Night, Evan Golden. 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Monday Night Football is officially in the books. The Rams cruise to an easy 28-6 victory over the New York Football Giants. And I hate this way that the game unfolded. I hate the fact that Jackson Dart went down with the injury early. I thought this was going to be a very competitive game based off what we saw from the Giants week one against the Cowboys. And based off the Rams being rested and back from their trip to Australia, thought, okay, we're going to see, you know, what they can look like and, you know, fully rested and having enough energy for all four quarters of the game as opposed to, you know, losing their gas in the second half. And, oh, by the way, this guy named Aaron Donald was coming back and making his return as well. I knew that there was no Puka Nacua, but Davante Adams is still there. So on paper, as the game started, I thought, okay, this is going to be a good one. And unfortunately, the first drive ends with Jackson Dart leaving the game, and he never did return.
5: Yeah, and then it felt like the Giants kind of lost all composure. I feel like I saw Cam Scadaboo a few times trying to pump the team up, but it just kind of fell, you know, on deaf ears. And after the Giants beat the Cowboys last week, you're like, all right, they got a new head coach in John Harbaugh. He has these guys focused.
1: Yeah.
5: It felt like their confidence shattered once Jackson Dart left the game because they didn't play confident at all. They didn't even call the game from a confidence standpoint. Late in the first half, they had a fourth and, you know, two. They basically were on the 3-yard line. They could have scored a touchdown. They didn't get it on third down, and they kicked a field goal. And I was saying to you, they're never going to win getting three. And it was only 14-0 at the time. Go for it. I know nothing's working, but if it just so happens to work, you're back in it. They kick a field goal, and it was over with after that because the Rams start putting up sevens while the Giants decide to take a three.
1: Davante Adams beat the Giants by himself.
5: Yes,
1: he scored two touchdowns, right? He counted for 12 points where the G-Man only came away with six throughout the course of the game. But let's go back to L.A. Let's go back to the stadium and hear from the Giants head coach on what he saw from the team. Here's John Harbaugh.
2: Why do you think the offense, I mean, obviously James comes in and just didn't look good, I guess, for lack of a better term at all tonight?
3: Yeah, we didn't execute, you know. We didn't complete passes. We didn't run the ball well. We didn't make plays downfield when we had opportunities, and we just didn't do it, you know. And we got to do that to make those plays.
2: What was giving James so many issues out there? Because it seemed like some throws where their guys were open, and he was just bouncing.
3: I mean, those are all things that are really, like, better answered after we watch the tape, but also it's just a matter of execution, you know. I mean, the plays get made or they don't, you know. So I thought Jameis came in. I mean, it's tough to come in. He came in, executed, he operated really well. He was on point with all the things in terms of running the offense and all that. But as a group, as a team, you know, we just didn't do what we needed to do to have a chance to even win the game. We didn't play up to that level across the board. I think that's the best way to describe it. I mean, within that, for me to answer that question, we have to sit down with the tape and just go play by play. You know, because that's where the answer to that question lies. It's not a global answer. It's a specific answer to each play.
4: John, how bad did Jackson want to go back into the game? And did you have to confiscate his unit?
3: I wasn't talking to him about that, so I'm not exactly sure, you know, what the conversation was on that.
4: Did you get a chance to talk to him on the sideline?

0: I wasn't talking to him about that, so I'm not exactly sure, you know, what the conversation was on that.
1: Did you get a chance to talk to him on the sideline? What were his spirits?
0: I did. Spirits are good. Spirits are good, yeah.
2: Do you have any word on Brian Burns? Look like he got banged up pretty bad.
0: Yeah. It's a sprained ankle. Yeah.
3: High or low?
0: It's low. Well, you guys are tough, man. But the fact that it's low, the fact that it's low makes me happy too. Yeah, I agree with you. I agree with you on that.
2: As long as we're going through the list, Andrew Thomas got banged up too in the last 4 minutes.
0: Yeah, we'll see about that. It's not none of these injuries are life threatening. So
3: the fact that it's those four guys, I mean, how concerning is that? Like, I mean, that's like if you draw it up, like, you know, that's probably like the last thing you would probably want.
0: Is that a question?
3: How hard is that for you?
0: It's more of a statement.
3: How hard is that for you guys?
0: I don't have that measurement. There is no measurement for that. It is what it is. You know, all around the league, everybody deals with it. You know, this is football. This is the NFL. This is what you do, you know. So our task is not to lament it. Our job is for those guys to do everything they can do to get back when they're ready, just like Tay will get back as soon as he can, you know. And then go out and play the best football game we can with our football team, you know, and endeavor to win the football game. That's what we got to do. So that's really the answer to the question. That's what we do. And then those guys will be back. They may be back this week. They may be back the next week. When they're back, that'll be great.
1: Were you encouraged that Malik was able to come back?
0: I was. That was another good news. It made me really happy to see that. I think it made the fans happy too, right? We were all happy to see that, so that was a positive.
2: While he was out there, he didn't make much of a difference. Malik, was there anything bothering him or plaguing him?
0: No. It's a football game. You know, everybody's trying to make a difference. We didn't, as a team, none of us, I mean, coaches, players, we didn't impact the game like we needed to. We did not do anything really much. We fought, we competed, we played hard, and that, you start with that. And it's never as bad as you think, you know. I mean, these are all things that you chase. That's a team that executes well. They were off, I know they traveled a long way, but they had some rest. And they executed very well. A lot better than they did the week before. So, you know, that's our task. You know, our task is to execute a lot better next week than we did this week. And we'll be trying to do that. It's a week-to-week league, you know. So it's too early to start prescribing long-term, you know, diagnosis to anything that you see. It's just a matter of, okay, let's get to next week and let's be ready to do what we got to do to win the football game.
4: That is John Harbaugh, head coach of the New York Giants, after their 28-6 loss to the Rams. They got to get ready for next week. They got the Titans, mm-hmm. which, you know, you think it's going to be tough to beat anybody without your starter, but, you know, the Titans are a young team still trying to learn how to win football games. You follow that against the Cardinals, Commanders. So the Giants' schedule is a little forgiving. You know, so they'll be lucky if they could figure out how to win a couple games before their schedule gets a lot tougher.
5: Well, based off whatever the, you know, MRI says about Jackson Dart, you know, Jameis Winston looks like he's going to have to be the guy. And he's going to have to be better than he was tonight. I know that it's difficult to come in off the bench and all of a sudden slide into the starting role, but 11 for 27 for 111 yards and a pick is not going to get it done. And you heard John Harbaugh mention it's the execution. The execution,
4: right.
5: You know, the plays are there. They just got to be made. They got to be executed. That's the quarterback. The quarterback has got to complete those passes. So Jameis is going to have to prepare and be better next week if, in fact, he is the starting quarterback. But I did want to hear from Cam Scataboo as well in the locker room because Jackson Dart apparently talked to him. And here's what Cam Scataboo had to say about what Jackson Dart told him.
6: Yeah, you know, he told me he wanted to get back out there, and the doctors kind of told him that, so that's really all we talked about. We didn't get really into deep. We were still in the middle of the game, so I kind of just was like, damn. And then, you know, he told me what was happening. I'm going to leave that to him and the doctors and stuff, but, you know, I think he'll be all right here in the next few weeks.
4: Yeah, you know, it's good to hear. It definitely, yeah. It sounds like it's a week or two thing, you know, and that it's not as bad as maybe it initially looked. I think the best thing for Dart was that his foot wasn't planted. If you see the replay, mm-hmm. you can see the moment the injury happened. Thank God his foot wasn't planted on the ground, because then it could have been a lot worse.
5: Yeah, it could have been. And look, the G-men don't need any more injuries.
4: No,
5: they've got
4: they
5: plenty that they're dealing with already. I mean, Brian Burns, Malik Nabers, Jackson Dart.

0: or multiple DBs. I mean, it just seems like everybody is the walking wounded when it comes to the injury report and the Giants. They're going to have a long list coming up this week. It does feel like that. And Malik Nabers was a guy that we were concerned about as well. He was, you know, rolling around on the ground. You could see he was in a lot of pain. Obviously, that had to do with his shoulder. What we kept hearing is it popped out and he had to pop it back in. But let's hear from the man himself on what happened with his shoulder.
1: My shoulder's okay. Going to get an x-ray on it, see what's going on. But, and I was out there, trying to just come back out. You know, we had lost Jack, so I didn't want to, you know, give the team another, you know, loss. So I went back in, just try to do what I can, see what I could do. We popped out and I just popped it back in.
2: And so, like, do you think it impacted you, hampered you at all when you came back in, kind of tough, trying to tough it out?
1: Nah, I ain't going to make no excuse for, you know, anything that happened in the game. Yeah, I'm battling through injuries, but it doesn't make a difference on, you know, how the performance was. Just, you know, like I say, knocking a little, you know, knocking dust off, trying to see what I can do on this, you know, new knee.
3: Malik Nabers tonight, one reception for 1 yard. Mm. He was targeted 4 times. So we know how important he is.
4: Yeah.
3: And he obviously was not 100%. But, you know, kudos to him for getting back out there and, you know, playing. That's part of football. You know, it's a cold, ice cold part of football. You got to play through injuries. You know, are you hurt or are you injured? You know, that type of deal. And he might be injured, but still went out there and played. So I'm sure his teammates appreciate that because you could tell. They kind of were shaking once Dart went out. If Malik would have left too, it probably would have been 50-0.
0: I mean, it was bad no matter how you look at it. But just listening to what Malik had to say there, it just seems like he's trying to get his legs under him. You know, I mean, you hear him talk about the new knee. Obviously, that's a surgically repaired knee. So, you know, he's even questioning or wondering how healthy he really is. Mm-hmm. And he's trying to give it all he can for the team. I can respect that. But you could tell he's not exactly where he needs to be. He's definitely not 100%. But he popped it out, the shoulder, you know, popped out of the socket, and boom, he popped it right back in. Just like, well, like soldiers do.
3: Like an OG would.
0: Yeah, exactly.
3: You know what
0: like
3: I'm
0: the
3: saying?
0: Tough dudes do. So we'll see after he gets the x-rays and find out what's going on with that. But a lot of injuries piling up for the New York football Giants. He's Evan Golden. I'm Q Myers. Coming up next, we'll actually hear from QB1 for the Rams. That's Matt Stafford. He had himself a night. That's next on Game Night on ESPN Radio and the all-new ESPN app.
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0: It's just me against the world.
1: Matthew Stafford takes the third down snap, puts a knee to the SoFi turf, and wraps up a dominance wire-to-wire Monday Night Football victory. 28-6 is the final.
2: I guess the Rams felt like it was them against the world after the way that they went to Australia, took a L to the 49ers. They had a point to prove, and they proved it on Monday Night Football. They get the victory 28-6 over the New York Football Giants. 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He's Emmett Golden. I'm Q Myers. And no Puka Nacua for the Rams. No Myles Garrett for the Rams. No problem, says the Rams. Emmett, they just dominated start to finish.
3: Yeah, and it looked easy. Hot knife through butter right away. You could tell Matt Stafford and Devontae Adams had, you know, kind of a subliminal, or that ain't even the right word, but telekinesis. That's what they were kind of going
2: through. They
3: were on
2: the same page, man. They're speaking the same language, man. You ain't got to get all scientific and all, you know, you got all extra on us, man.
3: Especially when I tried to get scientific and was wrong.
2: Exactly. That's like me talking about planets.
3: Yeah, they were on the same page. Thank you for simplifying that for me, because, man, 8 catches for 195 yards, 2 touchdowns, that is wild. And Stafford threw for 327. He could have threw for 400. They actually, late in the fourth quarter, they called the dogs off. They just kept running it every play. They got down, was about to score again, and just took a knee. So they were a good sportsman in this situation, because it could have been a lot worse.
2: Well, you know, we had Coach Herm Edwards on the show earlier, and I really appreciated what he said about, you know, the majority of people look at the Rams and see a team that throws the ball around the yard. Stafford, Nacua, Adams, Ferguson. Like, they have a lot of different weapons that they can throw the ball to, but they're so balanced offensively, right? They threw for 327 yards, but they also ran the rock for 163 yards. And so I can really appreciate that balance right there. If you're able to run the ball, 28 carries, 163 yards, you can never opposing defense can never just say, all right, well, you're going to have to beat us this way, because they can.
3: Right.
2: And they will. You know what I mean? Like, that's why you always want to have that balance. And, you know, sometimes you're not able to execute it. Sometimes they say, hey, we're taking away the run. You have to beat us through the air. But the Rams, they're in that position where you have Stafford, you have Adams, you have Puka on most nights. Didn't have him tonight. You can beat them through the air. And if you try to, you know, just slow down Adams and company, then all of a sudden they beat you with the ground game. So as you pick your poison if you're opposing defenses. And the Rams offense was cooking for sure this evening. Like I said, Stafford, 22 of 31, 327 yards, 4 touchdowns. Only blip on it was 1 interception, and he was sacked 1 time for a loss of 9 yards. Let's go back to L.A. and actually hear from the Rams quarterback.
4: What was your thoughts on Devontae's performance?
5: I thought he was outstanding. Obviously, he's a fantastic player, has been for a long time in this league. We're lucky to have him on our team, and, you know, he played huge for us tonight. Obviously, Puka being down, you know, was a big miss for our team. So we leaned heavily on Devontae, and I thought he did an outstanding job really all week preparing to play, and then obviously came out here on Monday night and did his thing.
6: Matthew, he's listed as a wide receiver 2 on this team, but I think you know better that he's a wide receiver 1 without question. For him to be able to still show that at 33 years old, 13 years into his career, what does that say about him?
5: Yeah, I mean, it's a testament to how he takes care of himself, you know, and how he's done that for a long time. He's an elite player. He made all sorts of plays today. He made contested catches. He ran great routes and got open. He did it all for us, and he's a guy that can do that. We understand that. We know it. And I, like I said, leaned on him big time tonight, and he came through for us.
7: Matthew, was there an obvious energy level difference this week?
5: Yeah, I thought our guys came out, played great. Played with a bunch of passion, energy, excited to be back home in SoFi. And our defense led the charge, played fantastic, kept them out of the end zone, and obviously made some big plays, some turnovers, 4th down stops, those kind of things that we were able to rally on. You know, we did enough offensively, still left some plays out there. We're a little bit... you know, not as efficient as I would have liked in certain areas, you know, just some plays that we can make that we didn't make. And we do that, we'll like where we are, but it was nice to get a win, you know, kind of as we're finding a way to be better.
8: Matthew, on Thursday.
9: Passing touchdowns, when you see the names that you're passing, what does that kind of mean to you about where you put yourself in this industry?
5: Well, where I've put myself doesn't feel right to say. I'd rather throw those to guys. You know, I got to have guys that, you know, are blocking, you know, for me and helping me, you know, get to where that is. But I am a huge fan of this league, have been since I was a little kid. And to be mentioned in, you know, the same light as some of the guys that I grew up watching and idolizing and wanting to be like, and then getting a chance to compete against some of those guys as well, it's a special feeling. You know, this game is a special game. It's treated me and my family and my life, you know, really well. So just happy to be, you know, a part of it and have so much respect for those guys that did it before me.
0: Can you talk about the trust that you have? Last one, yes. When Kyron fumbles, you go right back to him when Terrence has a the trust you have.
5: Yeah, I mean, for us to be our best, we need everybody. And it's a full team effort. And listen, nobody's perfect. We all have plays that we want back. You know, I put one in harm's way today as well. So I just want the best for those guys. You know, I'm hard on some of those guys sometimes, and it's only because I believe in them and I want the best for them. So they all know that. I think Sean does a heck of a job of believing in those guys as well, which is a really cool feeling, you know, for those guys to be believing, because it's authentic and it's true. Listen, we need everybody. We trust everybody. They're out there for a reason, because they've earned the opportunity to be out there, you know, and they're going to help us, you know, at some point down the road. So
3: that is Rams quarterback Matt Stafford after they beat the Giants 28-6. And Stafford is the second oldest player with a 4 TD game on Monday Night Football. Drew Brees is the oldest. And hey, look, he still got it. Yeah. You know, when you have playmakers around him, he definitely still has it for sure. And they were doing it all, throwing the ball, running the ball. It was just domination by the Rams tonight.
2: Yeah, you heard the question posed to Matt Stafford about the energy from week one to week two. Well, let's hear from Sean McVay about the same thing, the difference that he felt from week one to week two.
8: We got the right people. Yeah, I think, you know, sometimes you win, sometimes you learn. And, you know, sometimes you have a dumbass coach that, you know, makes travel plans that puts you in a bad spot. So, there you go.
3: Yeah. Yep, everybody knew it but him. You know? Everybody knew it but Sean McVay. Which
2: I
3: is
2: love
3: hilarious.
2: That answer. He says, sometimes you just got a dumbass coach that makes bad travel plans. Fact. At least he finally came to the front of the congregation and said it. Whether he believes it or not, at least he just finally said it. Just to get it out of the way.
3: I think he believes it. Because everybody knows that was stupid.
2: Right. Of course he does. But it's just, it's one of those things that at this stage of the game, especially coming off a victory, a dominating victory, you could say that. Have fun, let everybody laugh, and just now it's behind you. Just move on.
3: Yeah, yeah, and it's funny now.
2: Right.
3: You know, if they were 0-2, I don't know if he cracks that joke. You know, right. A lot more serious.
2: If they were 0-2, Emmett, this would be a whole different style of conversation, because they would be in that same conversation with the Chargers. They'd be in that same conversation with the Texans. They'd be in that same conversation with the Buccaneers. They'd be in that same conversation with teams that are saying, uh-oh, hold on now. Teams that start 0-2, a lot of times they don't make the playoffs, man. You know, I think it's what, a 15-20% chance to make the playoffs, or teams that have done, like 20% of them have made the playoffs. And if you start out 2-0, like 70% of those teams have made the postseason. So obviously it's not in your best interest to start out 0-2. And to the Rams' credit, they didn't. Even, you know, regardless of what we say, that it would have been a lot more competitive with Jackson Dart, don't matter. He wasn't out there. The Rams did what they did. They couldn't stop the offensive attack, and, you know, and the Giants just weren't any kind of a match. The defense for the Rams just, you know, ate them up.
3: Yeah, and in the NFL, you know, there are a few teams that run away, and then there are a few teams that crash out super early. But the majority of the teams are all in the same area, two to three games away from each other. And that's why it's so important to not start off 0-2. But you know what? The Giants, they could sit back and go, we had some bad breaks. We hadn't played well, you know, tonight, and we're 1-1. Yeah. They could be 0-2.
2: You know? But they potentially are in a bad position as well, though, depending on how long it's going to take for Jackson Dart to return.
3: Look at their schedule, though. One of the weaker schedules in the NFL. So at least they got that.
2: They got that, but they also have their quarterback position is very unsettling behind Jackson Dart. And, you know, Jameis is going to have to be better. I'm sure he'll prepare as a starter, but I didn't like what I saw from him tonight. That is for sure. Aaron Donald, we did like to see his return. We'll actually hear from the big fella next on how he feels following his first game in 2 years. That's next on Game Night on ESPN Radio.
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0: In the NFL, Michael Penix Jr. is set to make his season debut in prime time. The Atlanta Falcons announced that Penix will start Thursday night against Green Bay. It will be his first start since week 11 of last season when he tore his ACL in his left knee. Penix underwent two procedures and was cleared for full practice late last month. In Seattle, the Seahawks quarterback Sam Darnold is expected to return to practice on Wednesday. Darnold missed most of the team's first two games with a glute injury. Coach Mike McDonald says Darnold will participate in some capacity, but the team will determine his workload later in the week. On Monday Night Football, we saw the Rams defeat the Giants 28-6. Matthew Stafford, 22-31 for 327 yards, four touchdowns, and an interception. His favorite target was Devontae Adams. Eight receptions, 195 yards, and two touchdowns. The big news, Jackson Dart of the New York Giants left after the very first drive, did not come back. He is scheduled to have his knee looked at more, expected to be an MCL sprain at least at this moment. Coming up next, more Game Night with Q Myers and myself, Emmett Golden.
1: Coming up in the Tuesday edition of Unsportsmanlike with Chris Canty, Michelle Smallman, and me, Evan Cohen. The Rams take care of business against the Giants, but did we see enough from them to believe they are still the cream of the crop in the NFC? It's Unsportsmanlike, 6 a.m. Eastern, right here on ESPN Radio, ESPN2, and ESPNU.
2: Stafford takes the third down snap, puts a knee to the SoFi turf, and wraps up a dominant wire-to-wire Monday Night Football victory. 28-6 is the final.
3: That was the final call heard there on ESPN LA. The Rams handled their business. They improved their overall record to 1-1 on the season with the 28-6 victory over the New York Football Giants. And just like that, 2 weeks of NFL action is in the books. It's game night here on ESPN Radio, the all-new ESPN app. SiriusXM Channel 80 and TuneIn were presented by Progressive Insurance. He's Emmett Golden. I'm Q Myers. Emmett, I start to laugh. Because as I said that, week two is in the books. I know it's not going to be long when I say week 12 is in the books.
0: Yep.
3: You know what I'm saying?
0: Yep.
3: It goes by so stinking fast. We wait all offseason. We talk about how, man, this seems like such a long summer and can't wait till football gets back. And it goes by like that.
0: Boy, you blink.
3: Yep.
0: And it's like, huh? What happened? Mm-hmm. The playoffs are coming up? And then next thing you know, you're like, oh, yeah, the draft is right. Mm-hmm. It's so fast. And I'm not trying to speed it through.
3: No.
0: It's 2 weeks. It's been a fun 2 weeks. And I'm looking forward to more.
3: Well, that's why teams can't afford to start out 0-2, right? Because, again, it gets late early, right?
0: Mm-hmm.
3: And that's the whole point. It's like you'll look up and it'll be week 6. And it'll be week 7. And it'll be week 8. And so the Rams come into this game 0-1 after losing in Australia to the 49ers. Very important game. This is one that they had to have. And then, okay, the headline is no Puka Nacua. So I'm thinking, wait a minute. You know, how are they going to be able to handle this? I know Devontae Adams is Devontae Adams, but he's kind of plays a different role in L.A. than he's normally plays at different stops in throughout the course of his career. But tonight, he came up money, and we'll hear from Aaron Donald in a quick second, but let's hear from Devontae on the importance of playing really well this evening.
4: It was extremely important for us to come out here and do what we did today because I don't think anybody's confidence was rocked by what happened last week. But at the end of the day, this team, a real team, gets their confidence through the work and through, you know, going out there and making it happen on the field. So we can talk about what great team we are and, you know, the stars we have on this team. But at the end of the day, it's about how you go out there and play and how you perform. And this league isn't even about who's the best team. It's about who goes out and plays the best. So we keep that on our minds and go out and work toward, you know, a common goal. And today we were able to do that.
0: I love what he said right
3: Me
0: there.
3: Too.
0: It's not about being the best team. It's about the team that's playing the best. Mm-hmm. And I think the Rams understood that right after they lost to the 49ers.
3: Yep.
0: It doesn't matter if your roster looks like a fantasy draft on Madden where you just stacked your team. That doesn't matter.
3: Right.
0: How are you playing? And tonight, he was playing out of his mind. He was wide open a lot, but I just saw on SportsCenter toe drag swag on right on the sideline. He made an amazing catch. So Devontae Adams was in his bag tonight.
3: Yeah, and he still has that bag to get into. And he did, like you said, making up for no Puka Nacua. And again, it was a very important game for the Rams. They had to have it just because they didn't want to start out 0-2, and they had it. There's no doubt about it. When they were in Australia, didn't play their best ball, didn't have one of their you know, big time names in Aaron Donald. Mm-hmm. Aaron Donald did make his debut. He hasn't played ball in 2 years, comes out of retirement, doesn't have his running buddy Myles Garrett that he thinks he's going to be playing with. He's on IR. He'll not be back till at least week five, but Aaron Donald did play. He played a handful of snaps, and from my eye, he looked like he was very effective in the snaps that he did play. Well, how did he feel about his performance? Let's go back to L.A. and hear from him.
5: I'm a little sore right now, y'all. But it felt good to be back out there, man. Get that first game under my belt. You know, felt like it as it started going on. It's kind of slowed down at, you know, towards the third and fourth quarter, but got it under my belt. Officially back playing football, you know, came away with a win. So I'm excited about that.
6: When you came out of the tunnel, it was surreal for so many people. You being in that moment, coming out of the tunnel, hearing your name, what did that feel like for you?
5: I did a little bit more jumping than I usually do, so it kind of amped me up a little bit, man. It felt good, you know. It felt good to be back, coming out, being embraced how it was. So it was definitely special.
7: How much did it help you being back out there and be able to have the energy that you have and disseminate that amongst your fellow brethren on the defensive side?
5: Well, it's great because guys was flying around, man. I think the defense played great. Stuff to run. Guys were getting out to the quarterback. B.Y. made some big plays. Kobe, Fist, them guys were just flying around. So I think today the defense played. We played how we supposed to play. Always got room for improvement, right? It was a good start, good win. Enjoyed the day and right back to work tomorrow.
7: Did you ever catch yourself going, dang, I'm really am here?
5: No, it was more like, I got to get myself going. You know, you feel a little rust, you know, at times rushing got a little high, but, you know, I'll clean them things up. It's first game back. More important is getting a win, you know, and that's what it's all about, right? Finding ways to win.
8: I'm sorry. Think of the two words, rust and also speed of the game. How much did that take a little time to say, wait a minute, this, we haven't done this in a while?
5: The game really wasn't as fast as I, you know, thought. It was more of me calming myself down, right? You know, overrunning stuff or just being, my feet not being in the ground how they supposed to be, not trusting my eyes, little stuff like that. But, you know, playing the game, when I held out in 17, 18 was the same way when I came back. It took a couple games to get going. It's a little different. I ain't playing 2 years. So, you know, I got to watch the film, see what I did good, see what I did wrong, and just clean it up. So, but we won.
9: Did that feel familiar?
5: Yeah, it felt good. You know, it felt good. It would have been better if I was able to slam them, though. But, you know, but again, first game back, we'd get there.
10: Did you ever feel like, why did I even leave? This is a lot of fun for me.
5: You know, when you're in the moment, you don't think about that. You know, like I said, once I started to get back playing football, I kind of felt like I was never gone. You know, it kind of felt like I played last year. You know, you don't, until you be like, dang, I really didn't play football in 2 years. You just in the moment, you know, with the guys in the locker room and just trying to prepare trying to win a game.
11: With the offense catching fire the way that they did, just how fun was it for you guys to really just be able to get after the quarterback?
5: It was great. It was really good. See how they was rolling, get going, doing great in the first half, but second half kind of, you know, took over. So that's what it's about. It's about team football, finding ways to, you know, win as a team, and we did that today.
6: Aaron, how humbling is it to walk away from this game and to come back and hear Matthew say, the human being is what we like in the locker room. This is not the team you left, Aaron. To come back and still have that kind of presence, how humbling is that?
5: It's a blessing, right? The, you know, just to be myself. My dad always told me, always stay true to yourself. That's how I move. You know, I just work, right? That's all I can do. Find ways to get better. Try to embrace guys that surround me, you know, and hear guys that, like Matthew Stafford, and guys that I respect and I look up to, that played this game a long time at a high level. You know, to hear that type of stuff is definitely, you know, it feel good to hear, you know. Sure. This isn't in the game, right? You know what I'm saying?
10: You're confident the other day that you wouldn't see double teams after 2 years off. Is that how it played out for you?
5: Yeah, I had some one-on-ones. I just got to win them a little faster. At times, like I said, I popped up, got a little high, you know, got a little too excited. But hopefully we keep getting blocked like that, man, and we'll get going. I ain't worried about it. You know.
10: The build-up through the summer, did it live up personally to the height of the expectation when you got out there, like from your personal standpoint?
5: I felt the love. You know, I felt the play, and I made that little tackle for loss, and, you know, hear the fans saying, whatever they were saying, it felt good, you know. So you hear them things, and, you know, I did feel all the love out there today. So
0: I'm sure it felt great. you would get a 28-6 victory. You know, again, that's Aaron Donald after the game talking about his first, plays, his first few plays, and really getting his feet wet after being retired for a few years. So it was cool to see him back, but this was just like sticking your foot in the shallow end at the pool, just getting your feet wet a little bit.
3: Yeah, exactly. It's just a ramp up. It's the preseason for him.
0: Yeah, yeah.
3: That's what he's doing. He's working his way back.
0: It's low key the preseason for a whole lot of folks.
3: I mean, facts. Yeah. But for Aaron Donald in particular, week two versus the Giants, Monday Night Football, is not the goal to be shining on, right? It's to be peaking. It's to be back to being the Aaron Donald that we all saw when he retired at the end of the season, when it's time for the postseason, when he could be most effective. Like, that's what he's ramping up towards, and I'm sure he'll get there sooner rather than later, because you did see glimpses at times of, oh, okay, yeah, he still got it. But then you also saw some of that rust. You saw his pad level a little too high at times. You heard him. He overran some plays. That's just being overhyped. That's just being excited and fired up to be back out there. And it's funny, he mentioned that he jumped more than he had before, and that he was hyped when he came out of the tunnel. When he jumped, I was like, damn, I don't think I've seen him jump that high before. Like, he jumped up like he was jumping out the gym. Right,
0: and so adrenaline's a wild thing.
3: Adrenaline
0: to have you doing stuff you didn't know that you could do, and I didn't know Donald had bounced like that.
3: Hey man, he's got the bounce. He's got the strength. He's got the attitude. He's got everything that you need to be that player that he is. And so obviously he's going to be a huge addition for the Rams team as he continues to round into shape. But he listened to him talk and talk about the game and being sore. He's the type of player that you could appreciate because you know it's genuine. It's not, he didn't come back because he's broke and he wants some money. You know what I mean? He didn't come back just for a contract. He came back for the love. He came back for the fact that, hey, this team has a chance to be really special, and I could be a part of that. Right? You could tell how much the game actually means to him. He talks about his father. My dad always said, you know, be true to who you are. And Matt Stafford's talking about the human that's in the locker room. Like, those type of things to me are a big deal. And that's why it makes him returning such a big move for the Rams organization.
0: We've had relationships with former NFL players, really just former athletes, period, not just NFL players. They all miss the locker room and miss the guys way more than they miss the actual game. So you could always tell once guys get in that environment, they're like, man, I miss this. And yeah, playing the game is fun. Practice, not so much. Camp, not so much. But spending time with friends and teammates, you know, that's one of the reasons why you love playing sports, because of the bonds you make on your teams.
3: There's no doubt about that. He's Emmett Golden. I'm Q Myers. Coming up next, we put a bow on Monday Night Football. The Rams 28, the Giants 6. Week 2 is in the books. That's next on Game Night on ESPN Radio and the all-new ESPN app.
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0: Marks in a shotgun set. Calls out signals, takes the snap. Retreats in the pocket, sets, lobbed one down the left sideline, and it's caught by Theo Johnson, and he's not trapped it. And Jackson Dart took a shot.
1: Holding his knee.
0: Giant medical staff looking at Jackson Dart. Players coming over to check on him. Got sandwiched. Took a hit.
2: That's how it sounded on WFAN. Jackson Dart gets hit, leaves the game, does not return. Jameis Winston takes over, and let's just say it didn't go well for famous Jameis, and the Rams beat the Giants 28-6 on Monday Night Football. It's game night here on ESPN Radio, the all-new ESPN app, SiriusXM Channel 80, and tune in. We are presented by Progressive Insurance. He's Emmett Golden. I'm Q Myers. So it's just like a injury roundup, Emmett, as we close out Monday Night Football, trying to get updates on how everyone is feeling following the game, especially from the Giants side of things.
3: Yeah.
2: They were riddled with injuries. Obviously, the most important one is Jackson Dart and that knee injury, but what's the severity of it? Here's his head coach, John Harbaugh.
4: NFL Network's initial report right after the game is a sprained MCL for Jackson. Is that the case?
5: Yeah, we'll know more tomorrow. That's in the neighborhood of it, I would say. We'll get an MRI tomorrow and have a really good feel for it, and it'll give you more information then.
4: Are you bracing to be without him for a couple
5: weeks? I'm just answering it that way because we'll know more when we find out more. I think you make those decisions when you get all the information, not right after the game.
6: How much is that almost? I know it's obviously could lead to missed time, but a sense of relief, you know, when you see something like that, there are outcomes that could be worse.
5: Well, there's no question. I mean, the fact that it's not that outcome that you're talking about, that, you know, the devastating outcome, is really good news.
3: Yeah, really good news. You know, it goes from possibly a couple weeks, if it was the worst case scenario, he's done for the year. And then their season's completely, you know, down the tubes.
2: Right.
3: At least this way, it's going to be tough. Maybe you can eke out a win or two with some smoke and mirrors, a strong running game. Or maybe, look, I've seen Jameis Winston throw for 400 yards. Isn't a loss.
2: I was about to say, it's been a while, though. It's been
3: it
2: a while.
3: Wasn't
2: like,
3: a loss.
2: Jameis did not look very comfortable on tonight. I mean, let's just keep it a buck. He did not look very comfortable. Did not look like he was ready to jump in there. And all I have in my mind, when I think about Jackson Dart and the injury that he suffered and the fact that he was out after the first series, I go back to the very first game of the 2026 season with the Seahawks. And Sam Darnold's out after five plays, the first drive. And to Drew Lock's credit, he started out a little slow.
3: Right.
2: But you saw him get comfortable and seemed like he was, okay, I'm not the starting quarterback. I'm not him, but I'm still pretty good and I can run this offense. And he's been playing now, right? And
3: yeah,
2: he may have to play another week. We don't know. But you can see that Sam Darnold has a really good backup in Drew Lock that obviously is younger than Jameis Winston, but feels comfortable in that system where it didn't look like Jameis was very comfortable at all.
3: Yeah, once Locke went in at halftime, they came out with a much better plan, and
2: yes,
3: he was able to operate. And that's what I was wondering, if this would happen tonight. Like, look, I get it. To get thrown out in there, and I know you're supposed to stay ready and all of that. That sounds good.
2: Right.
3: But you're not ready when after the first drive you got to run in there. So I wasn't surprised that Jameis was struggling earlier. But once they went in at halftime, I was thinking you're going to make adjustments and call some things that Jameis likes and that he feels comfortable with. Maybe they did, but the production was just not there.
2: Yeah, it wasn't. So they'll find out. They get the MRI coming up for Jackson Dart. They'll find out the severity. And once they find out, we'll find out how long he plans to be out and what that means for the Giants moving forward, but their number one wide receiver, Malik Nabers, he was held to what? One catch for 1 yard, as OG said earlier?
3: Yeah.
2: One catch, 1 yard. It was not good for Malik Nabers. Again, going back to the product that was the quarterback play, the lack of protection for the quarterback, no run game at all for the Giants. So a lot was going against Malik Nabers, including him leaving the game because he got banged up. He returned later, but had a shoulder injury. Here's Malik Nabers in the Giants locker room postgame.
7: My shoulder's okay. Going to get an x-ray on it, see what's going on. But when I was out there, tried to just come back out. You know, we had lost Jack, so I didn't want to, you know, give the team another, you know, loss. So I went back in, just tried to do what I could, see what I could do. We popped out and I just popped it back in.
8: And so, like, do you think it impacted you, hampered you at all when you came back in, kind of trying to tough it out?
7: No, I ain't going to make no excuse for, you know, anything that happened in the game. Yeah, I'm battling through injuries, but it doesn't make a difference on, you know, how the performance was. Just you know, like I say, locking a little, you know, locking dust off, trying to see what I can do on this, you know, new knee.
3: And you know he doesn't want to miss any more games or any more time. He fought to get back to be able, you know, to play. You heard him on his new knee. He had knee surgery in the offseason last year.
1: They're not new knees.
3: Right, yeah, right.
1: It's Let me like, tell you, I know it's not a new knee. It's surgically repaired.
3: Say it's an old knee, right? Say it's even older than it was before.
1: I'll tell you what, in the winter, boy, that knee don't feel nothing new. It feel cold and old.
3: Bro, I never even had knee surgery. I stood up the other day to get off the couch, and man, it sounded like my knees were breakdancing and popping and locking and doing all type of stuff.
1: Mine do that all the time. The wife looks at me like, are you okay?
3: Yep, mine like, did the same
1: you.
3: Thing.
1: Thank you. Yeah,
3: said,
1: exactly.
3: Man, that was really loud. I said, yeah, I'm 46. Yeah. Got no cartilage under my kneecaps. Yeah.
1: That's a shame. We ain't worth nothing. We ain't worth nothing, but obviously Malik Nabers clearly is. He's working to get it back. But I'll tell you, from hearing his voice, I didn't get the sense of confidence of where he was health-wise. I got the sense that he still has questions where he is health-wise with his shoulder and his knee, right? I mean, just to see, you know, exactly. I say it all the time, talk about between the ears, the confidence level. It just didn't sound like, just hearing what he had to say in the locker room, that he was 100% comfortable and comfortable where he's at.
3: No, it sounded like, I don't know what I'm facing. I'm going to do everything I can to play, though.
1: Yeah.
3: You know, that was the vibe that I got. Like, all right, if, you know, I got to take some type of shot or whatever I got to do, I'm going to go out there and play. Now, they have doctors and team doctors to say, no, you're not doing that, because that won't help anybody if it's the situation. So, yeah, man, it's not going to be a fun day tomorrow with the medical staff, because those weren't the only two that got hurt.
1: No, Brian Burns, he got hurt as well. Had an ankle injury that he suffered, and you can see him along the sideline. He wasn't looking good. He also spoke about his injury post-game in the locker room.
9: Nah, it's getting stiff, but as long as it eases my mind and know it ain't nothing serious, so that's all.
10: So it's a low sprain?
9: Yeah.
10: And you think, I know it's hard to know because it's a lot to do. What do you think about short week, being able to play? Have you ever dealt with anything like this to even put
9: it in context? Yeah, I've dealt with this. I don't know, it just depends on how fast you can get the swelling and inflammation out. You know, so I'm going to just do everything possible to get it as, you know, as tamed as I can.
3: Yeah, low ankle sprains much better than high ankle sprains. Yeah. High ankle sprains usually end up on the IR. Low ankle sprain, as he said, if you could get the swelling down, tape that sucker up, he could play, you know, next week if he's able to recover. And you know they're going to do everything they can to get him out there because he's one of their best players on defense.
1: Yeah, and I mean, they're playing on Monday Night Football, so they have a short week, right? I mean, they're playing again on the 27th. They're playing against the Titans. So, you know, they've got to get Brian Burns healthy sooner rather than later. They got to make sure he's good to go. Malik Nabers and obviously the DBs that missed tonight's game, they want to get those guys back sooner rather than later. They literally are a MASH unit there in New York with all the injuries that they're dealing with. And obviously there's no injury that's bigger than to the starting quarterback. And that's a TBD on when he's going to be available to return. But an MRI is incoming.
3: Yes.
1: that information is incoming. It's loading, right? That is loading sooner rather than later.
3: Take off your chains. No keys or jewelries in the area. Don't do it.
1: Yeah, exactly. Yeah. So that's exactly what it's going to be. And so we'll find out the severity of the injury to Jackson Dart and others. That's going to do it for us here on Game Night. He's Emma Golden. I'm Q Myers. Sports Center all night. It's coming up next on ESPN Radio, the all-new ESPN app, SiriusXM Channel 80, and tune in.
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18: My name is Erica, and my son, Kaysen, is a patient at Shriners Children. 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I said, how bad is it? 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
19: To survive a burn injury and to return to life unafraid and full of joy and be who you're supposed to be is what we strive to deliver to our patients. 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
24: Stafford gets it off, stands up to throw. Fade ball, left side, Devontae separates. Devontae brings it in over the shoulder.
23: We have the latest with Caleb Williams as he recovers from a hamstring injury.
25: I'll have a lowdown from him, but it sounds like it's week to week, but we'll likely miss some time.
23: The Falcons turn to Penix as their starter.
26: We've seen the inconsistency from the quarterback position from this football team within the first 2 weeks. We need something different.
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27: 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Deep left field. A rocket into the night. 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
28: Rams coming off their unimpressive showing in Week 1 in Australia. Giants coming off a rather impressive win over the Cowboys in Week 1. Giants with the ball first Monday night. 3.5 minutes into the game, though, on the seventh play of the night.
29: Darts in a shotgun set. Calls out signals, takes the snap. Retreats in the pocket, sets, lobs one down the left sideline, and it's caught by Theo Johnson, and he dropped it. And Jackson Dart took a shot.
30: Holding his knee.
29: Giant medical staff looking at Jackson Dart. Players coming over to check on him. Got sandwiched. Took a hit.
28: Dart leaving the game, would not return. WFAN with the call, sources indicating the belief is a sprained MCL. More on that straight ahead. Giants lose their starting quarterback. Rams did not have their starting wide receiver, Puka Nacua, out for this one. But they were able to fill that void.
0: Second down, 14. Stafford sets the laces, looking left, slide the pocket. It's a sidearm throw. It's a leaping catch. It's Devontae. Untouched down the left hash marks to the end zone. Matthew Stafford's first touchdown pass of 2026 measures 31 yards to Devontae Adams. Touchdown, L.A. The lead, 6-0. Snap clock two. Play clock one. Stafford gets it off. Stands up to throw. Fade ball. Left side. Devontae separates. Devontae brings it in over the shoulder for a three-score lead. These are the LA Rams we know and love. A dot from Stafford to Adams. 11 yards for the score. His second of the night. 20-3, the new count.
28: 7-10 ESPN LA. Rams go on to a 28-6 win over the Giants. Rams, 481 yards of offense to the Giants, 182. Rams' largest yards differential by any team in a game this season. Rams' largest since 2020. Rams had 8 yards per play, best by any team this season, best by a Rams team in any game since 2019. Matthew Stafford, 22 of 31, 327 yards passing, 4 touchdowns, did have an interception, but had the 4 touchdowns, his 22nd career 4-touchdown game. He spoke with our Lisa Salters.
2: Matthew, you guys averaged nearly 9 yards a play tonight. Just what felt better?
3: Yeah, I mean, obviously we executed at a higher clip, had some explosive plays, which is nice. To be honest with you, I felt like we could have been more efficient. You know, we had some plays that we left out there that we know we can make. So always ways to be better, but proud of our effort tonight. Guys played really well up front against a really good front and, you know, allowed me to kind of go back there and play.
2: I know you said after week one that you felt like you missed Devontae a couple of times. You did not miss him tonight. Just what was clicking with him?
3: Yeah, a little bit of everything. You know, he kind of attacked all areas of the field. He's a fantastic football player. We're lucky to have him. Obviously, you know, Puka not being here tonight, more of an onus on what Tay can do, and he delivered for us big time, which is awesome.
2: 4 touchdown passes for you tonight. That puts you 6th on the list all time. Just what does that mean to you?
3: It's a humbling feeling. I have so much respect for the people that played this game before me and such big fans of those guys. So just to be, you know, in that same breath with those guys is a cool feeling for me.
2: And I know you just said something to Jackson Dart. Tough night for him. Just what did you want him to know?
3: Yeah, I just said I was pulling for him. You know, I don't expect him to tell me what's going on, but I just want to let him know I was pulling for him. I want young guys in this league to play our position, to play well. He's doing a heck of a job. Hopefully he's back sooner rather than later.
2: And did you get a chance to check out 99 tonight?
3: I did. How about that entrance? When he came in and ran out, I was jacked up, man. Everybody's jacked up. It was a cool thing to see.
28: Matthew Stafford's second oldest player with a 4-touchdown game on Monday Night Football, Drew Brees being the oldest. He found Devontae Adams 8 times for 195 yards, 2 of the 4 touchdowns going to Adams on the night. His coach, Sean McVay.
4: First of all, I thought our group did a great job tonight. I thought our defense really was outstanding from the very jump. You know, we had a couple turnovers offensively. Not getting points at the end of the half was disappointing, you know, but I did think the way that we responded, thought we got the running game going a little bit in the second half, but I did feel our defense's pressure, the presence all night, you know, where you can see they never got comfortable. Hopefully, you know, Dart is okay, but you can feel even with Winston, a really good quarterback that I got a lot of respect for, we were able to kind of, you know, apply pressure to him. I thought we were sticky in coverage. Guys did a really good job, and then I thought, you know, our line did a great job protecting to allow Matthew and Devontae to have a bunch of cool connections. Anytime you go 8 for 195 is a pretty special deal, but the cool thing is there's a lot of stuff we can clean up too, and that's a good football team. I was proud of the way that we responded, and we've got to be able to look at the things that we can improve upon, and got a great challenge against an excellent team at their place this Sunday night.
28: Rams will be in Denver for the Sunday night game in week 3. Rams snapping a 5-game losing streak on Monday Night Football. Largest win on Monday Night Football since 2003.

0: Losing streak on Monday Night Football, largest win on Monday Night Football since 2003. Aaron Donald back on the field, three tackles, one tackle for a loss in his return, didn't play in week one in Australia. After the week two win, he spoke with our Laura Rutledge.
1: Aaron, what did it feel like to be back out there tonight?
2: I'm going to feel good. Feel good to be out there, get that first game under my belt after 2 years. So, feel good, and we got to win. So,
1: that's what you said the goal was, three tackles, one tackle for loss for you. When you made that first tackle, what went through your mind?
2: Let's make another one, you know. So, just playing football, feel good to be just be out here on this field with the guys. Come away with a big win at SoFi today, so I'm excited.
1: How does the body feel?
2: A little sore right now, you know, a little sore, but get my body back right for a short week and get back to work. So,
1: we had an awesome shot of your kids blowing you kisses as you ran out of the tunnel. How much does it mean to you to be able to do this again for them to see?
2: I mean, everything. They've been excited. They called me this morning at least 20 times saying I'm ready to see Daddy play football. So, to see my family here supporting me, excited about it, man, it make it that much better. So,
1: congratulations. Go spend time with them.
2: Thank you.
0: Puka Nacua and Myles Garrett didn't play for the Rams, but Aaron Donald was out there, had those three tackles. Speaking of leaving the game, SportsCenter all night, ESPN Radio, Jackson Dart went 3 of 5 for 20 yards on the first drive, but then left after suffering a knee injury. His coach, John Harbaugh.
3: Yeah, we'll know more tomorrow. That's in the neighborhood of it, I would say. We'll get an MRI tomorrow and have a really good feel for it and give you more information then.
4: Without him for a
3: I'm not just answering it that way because we'll know more when we find out more. I think you make those decisions when you get all the information, not right after the game.
4: What was giving Jameis so many issues out there? Because it seemed like some throws where their guys were open and he was just
3: Those are all things that are really, like, better answered after we watch the tape, but also it's just a matter of execution, you know. I mean, the plays get made or they don't, you know. So I thought Jameis came in. I mean, it's tough to come in. He came in, executed, he operated really well. He was on point with all the things in terms of running the offense and all that. But as a group, as a team, you know, we just didn't do what we needed to do to have a chance to even win the game. We didn't play up to that level across the board. I think that's the best way to describe it.
0: Jameis Winston off the bench, 111 yards passing, 11 for 27. Worst completion percentage, 35.5%. Worst completion percentage by a player with at least 25 passing attempts since 2024. Giants wind up losing the Monday night game to the Rams, 28-6, their largest margin of defeat since 2024. Jackson Dart, of course, joining Jaden Daniels and Caleb Williams as starting quarterbacks who went down in week two. Dart injured on the first series, which certainly takes the air out of the offense. ESPN analyst Jason McCourty.
5: You go in with a game plan, and the confidence you have is the confidence in doing it each and every day. And I think for the guys in this Giants locker room, since they were in Greenbrier, West Virginia during training camp, they've watched Jackson Dart put in the work and show up every single day. They've seen their offense operate with him under center making plays. They have belief in Jameis, but it's different. When you lose that starting quarterback on the defensive side of the ball, you're saying to yourself, all right, now we have to come up with more takeaways. We have to make a play, and that's how you end up giving up those double moves, because guys are a little bit more on the edge knowing that you're going to need a little bit more of an effort to try to win the game tonight.
6: I mean, we know the attrition at this position. Yeah. It changes the entirety of a season. That's why hopefully it sounds like the Giants got decent news.
5: Yeah.
6: Part of it I know, but man, it just, for lack of a more eloquent way of saying it, just sucks.
5: Just sucks, and I think the fact that it's our young quarterbacks too. These are the guys that we're watching and we're waiting to take that next step. Caleb Williams has looked like a potential MVP, 59 points in his first game. We missed Jaden Daniels a year ago. Jackson Dart in week one, we're talking about the growth he had. And that was just 1 week with a brand new coordinator. So when we see our young players go down, our young superstars, that's where you get devastated knowing the impact that that's going to have.
0: Sources indicating that Dart dealing with a sprained MCL, no timetable at this point for his return, needs the imaging done prior to that. SportsCenter all night, ESPN Radio.
7: Here's Shady, slipped, coming out of there. I think he got maybe stepped on, and now he's down.
8: Just very, very unfortunate. We're going to do everything we can to get him back and get him right.
9: You're two games into a very long season. You think, like, gosh, if we're the Commanders, here we go again.
0: Commanders aren't sure how much time Jaden Daniels will miss after he suffered a dislocated left elbow. ESPN's Dan Graziano.
10: As you mentioned, Jay, dislocated that left elbow for the second time in 2 years. So they have been running tests on him today. They're going to continue to evaluate him with medical imaging over the next couple of days and then make a plan on how to proceed.

0: need? Is it about rest? Is it that will he eventually need some kind of surgery to stabilize things in there? They don't know yet. What they do know is that Marcus Mariota will start for them this Sunday. He's been the backup to Jaden Daniels since Jaden Daniels was drafted, so third year in the program. They feel good about Mariota, but obviously not going where they need to go without Jaden Daniels.
1: Daniels underwent those imaging tests on Monday. 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
2: Let's keep it a buck. They need to just have surgery and tighten that thing up. Because they didn't have surgery last year.
3: Right.
2: When this happened. They didn't have the surgery. They just let him rest and rehab. And now it pops out. It gets dislocated again. Mm-hmm. Right? This seems like to me, and it's just me. I'm not an expert. I'm not a doctor. I'm not any of those things. I didn't stay at a hotel that makes me any smarter. But it just to me seems like that they need to go take care of it. Maybe take the L right away. Handle it, and then give him a chance to come back 100%. You're not a team. You're no, I don't want to say nobody, but you're not very good without your star quarterback. And now the last two seasons in a row, you haven't had your star quarterback. Oh, by the way, he's only in year three. That's why I would tighten it up right now. That's why I would go have the surgery and prove to myself, if nobody else, if I'm not proving it to anybody else, I'm proving to me that this is not going to be who you label me. Mm-hmm. I'm not going to be injury prone. I'm going to do everything I can to try to, you know, just not have that happen and this become a recurring thing. Because, again, now it is a recurring thing, and that's going to be a question moving forward. Is he durable enough to be that franchise quarterback that they can rely on?
1: Commanders losing their quarterback to a dislocated left elbow. Bears seeing their quarterback leave early on Sunday in week two. Also, Caleb Williams leaving with his hamstring injury. His coach, Ben Johnson.
4: It sounds like it's going to be a week-to-week deal for him. I got to still talk with our trainer. We'll do that here shortly, and I'll have the lowdown from him. But it sounds like it's week-to-week, but we'll likely miss some time.
5: But in the big picture, dodged a major bullet.
4: Yeah, potentially. We'll see. He's tough, and he comes back from these types of things, I think, better than the average human being. So we'll see.
1: Officially week to week, SportsCenter All Night, ESPN Radio. That's kind of the way that Cleveland Browns, at least from the outside, have been looking at their quarterback situation. Deshaun Watson, not all that impressive in week one. A little bit more impressive in week two in the win over the Buccaneers. Now they head home for their home opener in week three, Coach Todd Monken.
6: Do I love dealing with it every week? Of course not. You guys keep asking, which is a lot of fun. But the reality is, of course. And, I'm happy for Deshaun, the way he's played. And I expected improvement. And I expect continued improvement. I mean, there's a lot of football left in him. He just hasn't played in a while. And learning our system and trying to get him consistent with his drops and his reads is part of the process. He's like every player. I see him as a young player. I know people don't want to see it that way, and I haven't been here, but I see him as still a very young player that is going to continue to grow.
1: Expected to make the start in week three in Cleveland as well. Speaking of making a start, Michael Penix going to make his season debut in primetime. Falcons announcing Monday Penix will start Thursday on the road against the Packers for the Thursday night matchup that will open the week three schedule. Joining the 40 Club, that's next. SportsCenter All Night continues. 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
1: 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Orioles still looking up at Chicago in the wild card standings. Baltimore facing Toronto on Monday.
2: From the wind, the 2-1.
3: That's on a line out to deep right field. Lucas back at the wall. It is gone! Make him four for his last four, taking it out of the ballpark. And another rising line drive the opposite way for Pete Alonso.
2: The 1-1.
3: Swinging a shot. Deep left field. A rocket into the night. Gone! And just like that, Baltimore is back on top. Number 40. An unbelievable drive over the wall in left field. A two-home run night for Pete Alonso.
1: WBAL Orioles, a 4-3 win over the Blue Jays. Alonso, 2-for-4. The two hits being the home runs. Drove in three. 40 homers on the season now. Fourth player in Orioles history with a 40-homer season in their first season with the franchise. Alonso's fourth 40-homer season of his career, joining Kyle Schwarber, Shohei Ohtani, and Aaron Judge for the most 40-homer seasons among active players. For the Orioles, the win snaps a three-game losing streak. As far as the wild card standings, White Sox still in that third spot in the American League. Houston 3 games back. Toronto 3.5 games back. Baltimore 4.5 games out of that third wild card spot, but a couple of teams still ahead of them. Blue Jays entered Monday 49-2 when leading by at least 3 runs. Orioles rally and get the 4-3 win. Tigers and Nationals.
4: Fly ball left field up the bed of Ben Mulgeri. Watch it fly. Gone. Sizzling line drive into the Tigers bullpen and left. Tigers having some fun now. 3-run shot from Mulgeri. Fourth of the year and a 7-0 lead in the fifth.
1: Tigers go on to a 9-2 win over the Nationals. 97-1 the ticket. Both teams out of playoff contention, but the Tigers get their 28th win by at least 5 runs this season. Second most in the American League behind the Yankees. They have 33 wins by at least 5 runs. Tigers now with 28. National League in San Francisco. The Giants getting a big night from Drew Gilbert.
5: Drew Gilbert, high drive and gone! Up onto the arcade over the right field wall. The first pitch of the bottom of the fifth inning. And Drew Gilbert goes deep. He's having a heck of a game. 5-1 Giants.
1: Gilbert homering and hit a 2-run single as the Giants get past the Twins. 5-2 to snap a 3-game losing streak. Giants open their season-ending homestand, which ends with the Dodgers in town this weekend with their third win in 10 games. The call on KNBR. 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
6: There's the snap. Levitt wants to throw, fires, it's batted up in the air, and intercepted! It's picked off!
7: Really proud of our guys and our coaches. Really happy for our fans that no player, no person's bigger than anybody else. And the trajectory is up, and that's where it's going to continue to go.
1: Big win for Ole Miss at home over LSU this past weekend. Ole Miss sending the message against their former coach, Trinidad Chambliss, in the spotlight. Where does he slot in among quarterbacks in college? ESPN analyst Dusty Dvorak.
8: Jay, there's no question. He is without doubt the best quarterback in all of college football. The performance he had on Saturday night, especially in the first half, it was flawless. 8 of 8 on third down, 2 touchdowns, and he showed the accuracy is as good as anyone. The playmaking outside the pocket, from within the pocket, the poise, the composure was off the charts. And I thought Trinidad Chambliss on that biggest stage once again reminded everybody that there is no one in college football with the game on the line that you'd rather have the football in their hands than him. Rightfully so, he is now the favorite in the Heisman Trophy race.
9: Dusty, LSU moving forward to face Texas A&M, who's coming off a surprising home loss to unranked Kentucky. What could decide Saturday's matchup?
8: Yeah, Jay, I think it's quarterback play. You know, Sam Levitt, Marcel Reed, both coming off of lackluster performances a week ago. And really the question is, which quarterback can be more consistent, can be more accurate, and probably most importantly, can take best care of the football? Both these guys can impact the game with their legs, both very mobile, very dangerous, but also can be their own worst enemy. Who can prevent from having that catastrophic negative play is going to be a real key. Marcel Reed has been very good against LSU the last 2 years, accounting for 7 touchdowns. But I like Sam Levitt to bounce back in this spot and lead his team to a victory at home.
1: LSU, Texas A&M, 7:30 Eastern Saturday. We'll see it on ABC. LSU coming off the loss at Ole Miss. Lane Kiffin admits the video from that game, a little tough to watch.
10: Tell the truth, Monday we start with the game. We go through that film and everything with them, position, coordinator, team meeting, and then we move to the next one. So I think they really struggled with this one after seeing it, you know, after breaking down the film, talking to someone. I feel like, you know, they really feel like after seeing it that they lost the game in so many situations, in areas, you know, defensively, playing the really good second half. And they score one time. And, you know, as you watch it, it's not even a run that the quarterback pulls the ball on. You know, we do a really good job beating the tight end on it, and Trinidad just pulls the ball. It's not even a zone read and goes and scores. So, and then we have two guys open in the end zone at the end of the game. So those are really hard ones to struggle with when you really go back and look and see how many ways that we came all the way back and should have won the game. It was tough on them. You know, there's some games you just, you know, get outplayed, outcoached, and you go, okay, you know, back to the drawing board. And but that one they really struggled with this morning, seeing.
1: LSU looking to bounce back this week against Texas A&M. That one's on ABC. Also on ABC Saturday afternoon, Ole Miss and Florida. Ole Miss coming off the win over LSU. Florida coach John Summerall was asked about being favored against the Rebels.
11: You come into this week ranked and favored against a top 5 team in the nation. Do you use that doubt this week?
12: Whose guys favored against these guys?
13: Everybody.
12: Do they? There's a lot of good drugs out there, huh?
1: See what happens this weekend as Ole Miss and Florida match up Saturday in Gainesville, 3:30 Eastern. That one is on ABC. WNBA Dream, a 95-84 win over the Liberty. Atlanta half game behind the Aces now for the 3 seed. Atlanta with a 4-game win streak, tied for their 2nd longest win streak this season. Mercury topping the Wings, 87-86, trailed by 14, but make their 3rd double-digit comeback win of the season. Giants could not come back in their matchup on Monday Night Football without their starting quarterback. That's next. SportsCenter All Night continues. It's ESPN Radio.
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1: Pete Alonso with a pair of home runs, now has 40 on the season, and the Orioles get another win, keeping their playoff hopes alive. Bears consider Caleb Williams week to week. Rams bounce back from week one, get a week two win on Monday night.
2: Matthew Stafford takes the third down snap and wraps up a dominant Monday night football victory.
3: I was proud of the way that we responded.
4: It felt good to be back out there, man. Officially back playing football. Came away with a win, so I'm excited about that.
1: Giants get Aaron Donald back, even though they didn't have Puka Nacua. They see Jackson Dart leave on the first series for the Giants. More on that in a moment. Rams go on to a 28-6 dominating performance to win the Monday Night Football matchup. They outgained the Giants 481-182, largest differential by any team in a game this season. Matthew Stafford, 327 yards, four touchdown passes. Two of them go to Davante Adams.
5: I can't put my finger on exactly which catch it was, but honestly, I feel like after the first touchdown, I felt like, you know, the first catch you have or second, one of the early ones, you catch a high ball, you know, you can get in and do your dance. That puts you in a different type of mode. And then, you know, Sean kept calling my number after that. And, you know, we had multiple opportunities to go out there and make some plays, and we executed.
6: It felt like, I mean, Sean's a great play caller. There's a lot of options on that card, but it felt like he's like, let's throw to 17 again. Like, is that how it is?
5: That was pretty good, too. That was
6: not terrible.
5: I think it's a lot like that, honestly. I know in my mind, after you make a play, and Sean is probably, of any coach I've ever had, he's probably one of the most, you know, likely to come back to the same guy, whoever has the hot hand. And obviously, I had the hot hand for a minute there. So, you know, I'm willing to do whatever it takes to win. But, you know, as a receiver, we're always excited when we get a few more opportunities.
6: How important was it, Devontae, to play the type of game you played to just completely flush week one and put that far, far in the rear view?
5: Yeah, I mean, it was extremely important for us to come out here and do what we did today, because I don't think anybody's confidence was rocked by what happened last week. But at the end of the day, this team, a real team, gets their confidence through the work and through, you know, going out there and making it happen on the field. So we can talk about what great team we are and, you know, the stars we have on this team. But at the end of the day, it's about how you go out there and play and how you perform. And this league isn't even about who's the best team. It's about who goes out and plays the best. So we keep that on our minds and go out and work toward, you know, a common goal. And today we were able to do that.
6: And what does it mean to have 99 Aaron Donald back in this locker room wearing this uniform again?
5: Well, I mean, I saw, you know, when he was thinking about coming back, there was a lot of, you know, Instagram buzz and a lot of different graphics going on. And I saw just from his rookie year up until when he retired, just the accolades that he accrued every single year. And I think, I don't know how you feel, but when I look at stuff, I think history repeats itself. So with him being healthy and coming back, having a chance, he'll come out and do the same thing.
1: Aaron Donald back on the field for the Rams, had three tackles in his first action of the season. ESPN analyst Jason McCourty.
7: We have the evidence. We've seen this guy perform when he's in peak shape and when he's at his best. And I think tonight was just a glimpse of that. If you're the Rams, you look at it, you made it out and he was healthy and you won the football game. We saw that impact on the third down. There was other chances where he got four hands on him, a double team, and he helped free up some other guys. I think the fact that Aaron Donald, we were standing right here on the sideline when they announced his name running out of that tunnel. The type of juice that was in this stadium and that was on that sideline of just having 99 back out there makes a difference.
6: In terms of what he did tonight, though, was there subtle things that you saw that you're like, oh, okay, maybe it surprised, or something that you think we'll see more of moving forward?
7: Yeah, I think subtle things you see within him. I think the biggest thing is attention. I think for the offensive lineman, I spoke to a Giants offensive lineman. He was excited about the challenge. But I think the fact that we had that conversation already going into the game, for those guys, they're already thinking about the Aaron Donald impact. Is he going to be exactly what his like when he left 2 years ago? Is he going to be a lesser version of himself? He hasn't been playing football that long since he came back. So you got to imagine with each and every practice, each individual rep, each game, he's going to continue to improve. And pretty soon we're going to see that wrecking ball from him.
1: Aaron Donald, no pressures on 32 snaps in his season debut. Did have a tackle for a loss, three tackles overall. The Rams offense was rolling, 481 yards of offense. Davante Adams with the two touchdown catches, 39.5 fantasy points. If you're lucky enough to have him on your team, Rams were in control from early on, probably from the moment the air just went out of the Giants' offense.
8: Play clock winding down again. Dart backing up, floats it, and it's incomplete. Theo Johnson could not secure it going to the ground. And there was pressure by Byron Young, and now Dart is hurt and grabbing his leg.
9: Oh, boy.
1: Jackson Dart leaving in the first quarter on the Giants' first series. Speculation is it's a sprained MCL. Earlier on ESPN Radio, our Emmett Golden.
10: And they needed his presence.
6: Yep.
10: Like, because I felt like once he was out and the people found out he wasn't coming back, it just seemed like the team never got refocused
6: right
10: again. And I get it. It happens. I think about Drew Locke in week one when you saw the Seahawks and Darnold went down. The biggest change for them is when they went in at halftime, they came out, the offense looked much different. And I was wondering if that was going to happen with the Giants offense. It didn't. It right. just flat out. It seemed like they were never able to calm themselves down and refocus at all. And the Rams at that point were on cruise control.
1: And the Rams go on to a 28-6 win out, gaining the Giants on the offensive side of things. 481 to 182. The Giants suffering their largest margin of defeat since 2024. Second worst yards margin in the last decade. The guys who called it on ABC. Joe Buck, Troy Aikman.
8: Yeah, I think we can officially stop the hand-wringing about the L.A. Rams. I think they look like the Rams tonight. Just sensational. And it showed tonight. Matthew Stafford can still sling it, and the defense gets better with Aaron Donald back. The Rams, the Seahawks, the 49ers, NFC West is going to be something yet again.
6: Troy, the saying in this game, next man up, I get it, it's a cliche. The next man up is not Jackson Dart. And yes, Jameis Winston's played a ton of football. But what sort of a punch to the gut is it to this Giant team against this Rams team tonight to lose Dart on that first series, in your estimation?
11: Well, big blow, of course. I mean, you come into this season and you've got your pieces back and they're healthy, and I think that was really probably on every Giants fan's mind as to how long are these guys going to be able to stay upright? Can they stay healthy? And then you go into week two coming off the big win and you lose your quarterback that early, it is a big gut punch for the entire organization, certainly on the offensive side of the ball, but it affects the defensive side of the ball as well. And then Malik Nabers goes down, and, you know, of course, Brian Burns, we saw him go down late in the game as well. But to lose your starting quarterback with the game plan, I definitely think it affected things. They stopped running as much under center. With Jameis Winston, he's more comfortable in the gun. And so a lot of what we saw last week that was so effective with them leaning on the run game, it just didn't materialize. It may not have anyway because the Rams are so stout on the defensive side of the ball, and they really came to play tonight. So it was going to be a tough out for them regardless.
6: Man, when they've got all hands on deck later in the year, they're really good too. I'm interested in both your thoughts on sort of where they fit in the grand scheme of things.
11: Where the Rams fit in?
6: Rams, yeah.
11: Well, they fit right there with all of them. You know, I mean, they're as good as there is. And I think that with Sean McVay, I mean, he's the neutralizer because he has shown so many times. I mean, I talked about it a little bit. When he came into the league, all the three wide receiver stuff he was doing and the motions and the jet sweeps, and then it caught the league by storm. Everybody was doing that. Now he's using a lot more three tight ends, and now you're seeing the influence that that's had. So when he's without personnel, and I think that's when you really learn about how good an offensive guy is, when you don't have all of your playmakers. Almost 500 yards of offense tonight. I mean, it's hard to argue with.
8: When they're healthy, and that's the thing that hangs over every team in the National Football League, they're the best. They're, yep. They've got the best talent. They've got the head coach. They've been there. They would theoretically play a Super Bowl on this floor, but they got to stay healthy, and that's the case with so many of these elite teams around the league.
1: Jackson Dart couldn't stay healthy on the field in the Monday night game for the Giants and the Rams. Even though they were a little bit short-staffed, do come away with the 28-6 win. The guys mentioned not just Jackson Dart for the Giants, but Brian Burns, who left in the fourth quarter with an ankle. Malik Nabers with a shoulder injury.
9: My shoulder's okay. Going to get an x-ray on it, see what's going on. And I was out there, so I just come back out. You know, we had lost Jack, so I didn't want to, you know, give the team another, you know, loss. So I went back in, just try to do what I could, see what I could do. We popped out and I just popped it back in.
12: And so, like, do you think it impacted you, hampered you at all when you came back in, kind of tough, trying to tough it out?
9: No, I ain't going to make no excuse for, you know, anything that happened in the game. Yeah, I'm battling through injuries, but it doesn't make a difference on, you know, how the performance was. Just, you know, like I say, knocking dust off, trying to see what I can do on this, you know, new knee.
1: Giants wind up losing. Jameis Winston, 111 yards, passing off the bench, just 11 of 27 in his throwing attempts. Sports Center All Night, ESPN Radio. Giants not the only ones turning to backup quarterbacks this weekend.
13: Here's Jamie Slip coming out of there. I think he got maybe stepped on, and now he's down.
14: Just very, very unfortunate. We're going to do everything we can to get him back and get him right.
15: You're two games into a very long season, and you think, like, gosh, if we're the Commanders, here we go again.
1: Washington losing quarterback Jaden Daniels to a dislocated elbow at the end of Sunday's first half. Not the first time we've seen this type of injury. That, says ESPN analyst Marcus Spears, is concerning.
16: I'm not worried about the elbow. I'm worried about the psychological part of it.
17: Okay.
16: Right? Like, Jaden has been missing a tremendous amount of time because of injuries, and you don't want to see a player like him become apprehensive and start thinking about, I can't get hurt, so let me not be the player that I am. You want all quarterbacks to be conscious of running and doing stuff like that. Freak accident, man. That's just one of those situations where it creeps into your mind, like, what is happening? Why do these things keep happening? Every athlete has gone through it that has suffered injuries. You start asking yourself, like, what am I not doing? What's going on in my world that this continues to happen? And we saw even in that game how dynamic he can be. But for such a fluke situation to happen after the things that he's been through already, I start to worry about his psychological approach to playing the game. It's just super unfortunate that it's this many.
17: This is really difficult for me because I do worry about him and his career, and not just from a psychological perspective, but from a longevity perspective, from a should the team extend him and pay him over $50 million a year perspective, because when he is healthy, his play merits that kind of contract. You saw that in this game. I thought he was excellent. But the injury concerns are real. We're talking now about multiple injuries, multiple seasons, multiple games missed. And if you're the Washington Commanders, you are taking that into account. Yes, it was a fluky injury, but this is a quarterback who came into the league with potential injury concerns, being one of the rare dings against him.
18: Don't give up what you really want for what you want right now if you're Jaden Daniels.
16: Yep.
18: Maybe surgery to prevent, strengthen, and solidify long-term is more important than, I got to get out there to be out there with my teammates. I understand the competitor. It's easy for me to sit here and say this.
17: Right.
18: I understand that. But you should play in this league at a high level for 10-plus years. And I think he's got to just be conscious of that and the tough decision.
1: Washington seeing Jaden Daniels out with an injury. Giants losing Jackson Dart Monday night. Caleb Williams injuring his hamstring late on Sunday. Week 2 injuries to quarterbacks certainly in the spotlight and the talk of the day on ESPN Radio.
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20: There are a lot of fair things to criticize Dan Quinn for. I don't think this is one of them. If you're being aggressive on the road, knowing that the Cowboys have scored in 3 of their first 4 possessions in that game, you realize you were going to have to put some points on the board. Your defense was having trouble being able to contain them and get stops. I have no issue with him being aggressive before the half. I'm not going to pin Jaden Daniels' injury on Dan Quinn's decision to be aggressive when it comes to game management. It was a fluke. Offensive lineman steps on the quarterback's foot on the way back. Jaden tries to brace himself and ends up dislocating his elbow. I can't blame that on the head coach's play call. It's not as if he's calling that play to put his quarterback in harm's way.
21: I'm not going to talk about Shane Steichen and the way that he approached the game versus the Chiefs and then somehow villainize Dan Quinn for wanting to be aggressive. I'm not going to do that. And hindsight is always 20/20. And if I was a Commanders fan, I'd probably be mad too. It obviously sucks, the outcome of it, but I don't think it was the wrong call in the moment.
0: Mike Senior, Mike Junior, the Golics.
2: Caleb Williams. I was so ready for the worst in this scenario.
3: When he went down and you could, the microphone on the field picked up him screaming in pain, just absolutely brutal. If it's a grade one, understand what he does and how it can affect him rolling out and making all these crazy plays on the run. Even a grade one is going to tap that down.
0: Myron Metcalf, Matt and Myron.
22: I can understand the fear of this. So I don't fault him for, in the moment, being like, man, what did I just do? But I think if you're going to do the Apollo Creed throwing the towel.
2: Come on, man.
22: You know, if you're going to go and do the towel over your head and then you take it off for effect.
3: That's true. He did do the towel over the head. The towel over the head is usually like, this is worse than I can attest. He did do the towel over the head.
22: He did all of the dramatic things that someone does when they're seriously hurt. And then to find out he's back, it felt a little over the top.
0: Freddie and Harry.
23: You got to know your personnel without Caleb Williams being there. So whatever that has to be, you got to maximize your quarterback with that running game. And don't think for 1 second other teams know that, because they're going to say, Tyson Bagent, you're going to have to beat us. We're not letting this running game help you. You're going to have to help the running game. If anybody really has to step up and make adjustments, it's not the guy. It's not the dogs in the kennel. It's the one that's feeding them the kibble, known as the kennel master, known as Ben Johnson.
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1: 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Colts wide receiver Alec Pierce expected to miss several weeks. Aggravated left heel injury in the loss to the Chiefs Sunday. Same heel that Pierce had surgically repaired in March. Says he's going to try rehab this time, looking to return mid-season. The team filling the void, agreeing to a deal with veteran Darius Slayton. Colts one of eight teams at 0-2. Earlier on ESPN Radio, former NFL GM Tom Telesco.
2: The reality is, like, if you start off 0-2, more than likely you probably weren't a great team in the first place, which is why those numbers are so high. But not all 0-2 teams are created equal. And you go back to last year, the Patriots started off 1-2. They went to the Super Bowl. The Texans started 0-3. They won 12 games. The Broncos last year started 1-2. People forget. They won 14 games last year. So as you move from the preseason to the regular season, it's really about trying to find your identity in the month of September. And it doesn't mean if you lose the first game, lose the second game, like, hey, that's what you are. It just means, hey, look, these are some things we got to work on. You saw that from Denver. Denver's defense came out and played exactly the way we thought they could. With their pass rush, with Zach Allen, with Nick Benito. Bo Nix played much better, and they had a great game plan for Jalen Waddle. So you saw that from week one to week two, what Sean Payton did, and we saw some other teams do that similarly.
1: Eight teams also at 2-0 after the Giants went to 1-1 with their loss in Monday Night Football. Home stretch of the baseball regular season. Cubs, Padres tied atop the wild card standings. Chicago hoping Alex Bregman will be ready for the postseason after the unexpected happened on Sunday. ESPN's Buster Olney.
3: Alex Bregman suffered facial fractures when he was hit by that foul ball during the course of their game in Cincinnati yesterday. And now as they move forward, the Cubs assume he's going to miss games. The question is there a way to get him back on the field? One of the questions that needs to be answered is, if he returns to the field, given the fractures, will he be able to be put himself at more risk if he goes back on the field? So we'll see what the Cubs decide to do. Obviously, Bregman, a really big factor with their offense and with their defense.
1: Bregman not expected to undergo surgery, looking to the postseason. He was hospitalized in Cincinnati for testing, but was on Instagram earlier on Monday saying that he was back in Chicago.
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4: How good is that? Are you not entertained?
0: Number four.
1: Tigers eliminated from the postseason, but they see Spencer Torkelson reach 25 homers in back-to-back seasons for the first time in his career. He wasn't the only one going deep in their win over Washington. 97 won the ticket.
5: Fly ball left field up the bed of Ben Mulgieri. Watch it fly. Gone. Sizzling line drive into the Tigers' bullpen and left. Tigers having some fun now. Three-run shot from Mulgieri. Fourth of the year and a 7-0 lead in the fifth.
0: Number three.
1: WNBA, the Dallas Wings dropped to the seventh seed at the moment. And it happened in the closing seconds of their matchup with Phoenix. USA Network.
6: Phoenix wins it. Held has the rock. Thomas screams for help. Backdoor cut. Copper. Lays it in with 2.4. Timeout Dallas.
0: Number two.
1: Orioles snap a three-game losing streak, and Pete Alonso reaches the big 4-0. WBAL.
7: The 1-1.
8: Swing and a shot. Deep left field. A rocket into the night. Gone! And just like that, Baltimore is back on top. Number 40. An unbelievable drive over the long left field. A two-home run night for Pete Alonso.
0: Number one.
1: No Puka Nacua for the Rams for the Monday night matchup against the Giants. No problem for the L.A. offense. 7:10 ESPN L.A.
9: Snap clock two. Play clock one. Stafford gets it off. Stands up to throw. Fade ball. Left side. Devontae separates. Devontae brings it in over the shoulder for a three-score lead. These are the L.A. Rams we know and love. A dot from Stafford to Adams. 11 yards for the score. His second of the night. 20-3, the new count.
1: Devontae Adams catches. catching two of Matthew Stafford's four touchdown passes.
7: I just think we just came out aggressive, man. Just shooting our shot, coming out. That little girl right there, her dad is pretty good, and he's got a way of manipulating these defenses, and he makes the game a lot easier for all the guys, and then the guys up front gave him a lot of time, and I mean it's almost weird to see him get sacked back there whenever it does happen, just because it's like, oh, that can happen, but at the end of the day, I mean it's about being aggressive, coming out and everybody being focused and locked into the details, like I said, of every single route. Everybody has to just be on point with their assignment, and that was the type of day it was today.
1: Giants saw their quarterback get hit. More on that next. The SportsCenter All Night continues. It's ESPN Radio.
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0: 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Week 2 concludes with a crucial matchup between the Giants and Rams.
9: Stafford gets it off, stands up to throw. Fade ball, left side. Devontae separates. Devontae brings it in over the shoulder.
2: We have the latest with Caleb Williams as he recovers from a hamstring injury.
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2: The Falcons turn to Penix as their starter.
4: We've seen the inconsistency from the quarterback position from this football team within the first 2 weeks. We need something different.
2: Plus, the Blue Jays try to keep their slim playoff hopes alive in Baltimore.
8: Swinging a shot. Deep left field. A rocket into the night.
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0: Giants at Rams.
1: Rams coming off their unimpressive showing in week one in Australia. Giants coming off a rather impressive win over the Cowboys in week one. Giants with the ball first Monday night. 3.5 minutes into the game, though, on the seventh play of the night.
23: Darts in a shotgun set. Calls out signals, takes the snap. Retreats in the pocket, sets, lobs one down the left sideline, and it's caught by Theo Johnson, and he dropped it. And Jackson Dart took a shot.
24: Holding his knee.
23: Giant medical staff looking at Jackson Dart. Players coming over to check on him. Got sandwiched, took a hit.
1: Dart leaving the game, would not return. WFAN with the call, sources indicating the belief is a sprained MCL. More on that straight ahead. Giants lose their starting quarterback. Rams did not have their starting wide receiver, Puka Nacua, out for this one. But they were able to fill that void.
9: Second down, 14. Stafford sets the laces, looking left, slides the pocket. It's a sidearm throw. It's a leaping catch. It's Devontae. Untouched down the left hash marks to the end zone. Matthew Stafford's first touchdown pass of 2026 measures 31 yards to Devontae Adams. Touchdown, L.A. The lead, 6-0. Play clock one. Stafford gets it off. Stands up to throw. Fade ball. Left side. Devontae separates. Devontae brings it in over the shoulder for a 3-score lead. These are the LA Rams we know and love. A dot from Stafford to Adams. 11 yards for the score. His second of the night. 20-3 the new count.
1: 7-10 ESPN LA. Rams go on to a 28-6 win over the Giants. Rams 481 yards of offense to the Giants, 182. Rams' largest yards differential by any team in a game this season. Rams' largest since 2020. Rams had 8 yards per play, best by any team this season, best by a Rams team in any game since 2019. Matthew Stafford, 22 of 31, 327 yards passing, 4 touchdowns, did have an interception, but had the 4 touchdowns, his 22nd career 4-touchdown game. He spoke with our Lisa Salters.
25: Matthew, you guys averaged nearly 9 yards a play tonight. Just what felt better?
26: Yeah, I mean, obviously we executed at a higher clip, had some explosive plays, which is nice. To be honest with you, I felt like we could have been more efficient. You know, we had some plays that we left out there that we know we can make, so always ways to be better, but proud of our effort tonight. Guys played really well up front against a really good front, and, you know, allowed me to kind of go back there and play.
25: I know you said after week one that you felt like you missed Devontae a couple of times. You did not miss him tonight. Just what was clicking with him?
26: Yeah, a little bit of everything. You know, he kind of attacked all areas of the field. He's a fantastic football player. We're lucky to have him. Obviously, you know, Puka not being here tonight, more of an onus on what Tate can do, and he delivered for us big time, which was awesome.
25: 4 touchdown passes for you tonight. That puts you 6th on the list all time. Just what does that mean to you?
26: It's a humbling feeling. I have so much respect for the people that played this game before me and such big fans of those guys. So just to be, you know, in that same breath with those guys is a cool feeling for me.
25: And I know you just said something to Jackson Dart. Tough night for him. Just what did you want him to know?
26: Yeah, I just said I was pulling for him. You know, I don't expect him to tell me what's going on, but I just want to let him know I was pulling for him. I want young guys in this league to play our position to play well. He's doing a heck of a job. Hopefully he's back sooner rather than later.
25: And did you get a chance to check out 99 tonight?
26: I did. How about that entrance? When he came in, ran out, I was jacked up, man. Everybody's jacked up. It was a cool thing to see.
1: Matthew Stafford's second oldest player with a 4-touchdown game on Monday Night Football, Drew Brees being the oldest. He found Devontae Adams 8 times for 195 yards, 2 of the 4 touchdowns going to Adams on the night. His coach, Sean McVay.
27: First of all, I thought our group did a great job tonight.
5: Thought our defense really was outstanding from the very jump. We had a couple turnovers offensively. Not getting points at the end of the half was disappointing, you know, but I did think the way that we responded, thought we got the running game going a little bit in the second half, but I did feel our defense's pressure, the presence all night, you know, where you can see they never got comfortable. Hopefully, you know, Dart is okay, but you can feel even with Winston, a really good quarterback that I got a lot of respect for, we were able to kind of, you know, apply pressure to him. I thought we were sticky in coverage. Guys did a really good job, and then I thought, you know, our line did a great job protecting to allow Matthew and Devontae to have a bunch of cool connections. Anytime you go 8 for 195 is a pretty special deal, but the cool thing is there's a lot of stuff we can clean up too, and that's a good football team. I was proud of the way that we responded, and we've got to be able to look at the things that we can improve upon, and got a great challenge against an excellent team at their place this Sunday night.
1: Rams will be in Denver for the Sunday night game in week 3. Rams snapping a 5-game losing streak on Monday Night Football. Largest win on Monday Night Football since 2003. Aaron Donald back on the field. 3 tackles. 1 tackle for a loss in his return. Didn't play in week 1 in Australia. After the week 2 win, he spoke with our Laura Rutledge.
6: Aaron, what did it feel like to be back out there tonight?
7: I'm going to feel good. Feel good to be out there, get that first game under my belt after 2 years. So, feel good. We got to win. So.
6: That's what you said the goal was. 3 tackles, 1 tackle for loss for you. When you made that first tackle, what went through your mind?
7: Let's make another one, you know. So just playing football. Feel good to be out here on this field with the guys. Come away with a big win at SoFi today. So I'm excited.
6: How does the body feel?
7: A little sore right now. You know, a little.

0: out here on this field with the guys. Coming with a big win, and so far today, so I'm excited.
1: How does the body feel?
0: A little sore right now, you know, a little sore, but get my body back right for a short week and get back to work, so.
1: We had an awesome shot of your kids blowing you kisses as you ran out of the tunnel. How much does it mean to you to be able to do this again for them to see?
0: I mean, everything. They've been excited. They called me this morning at least 20 times saying I'm ready to see Daddy play football. So to see my family here supporting me, excited about it, man, they make it that much better. So
1: congratulations. Go spend time with them.
0: Thank you.
2: Puka Nacua and Myles Garrett didn't play for the Rams, but Aaron Donald was out there, had those three tackles. Speaking of leaving the game, SportsCenter all night, ESPN Radio, Jackson Dart went 3 of 5 for 20 yards on the first drive, but then left after suffering a knee injury. His coach, John Harbaugh.
3: Yeah, we'll know more tomorrow. That's in the neighborhood of it, I would say. We'll get a MRI tomorrow and have a really good feel for it and give you more information then.
4: Without him for a
3: I'm just answering it that way because we'll know more when we find out more. I think you make those decisions when you get all the information, not right after the game.
4: What was giving Jameis so many issues out there? Because it seemed like some throws where their guys were open and he was just...
3: Yeah, I mean, those are all things that are really, like, better answered after we watch the tape, but also... It's just a matter of execution, you know. I mean, the plays get made or they don't, you know. So I thought Jameis came in. I mean, it's tough to come in. He came in, executed, he operated really well. He was on point with all the things in terms of running the offense and all that. But as a group, as a team, you know, we just didn't do what we needed to do to have a chance to even win the game. We didn't play up to that level across the board. I think that's the best way to describe it.
2: Jameis Winston off the bench, 111 yards passing, 11 for 27. Worst completion percentage, 35.5%. Worst completion percentage by a player with at least 25 passing attempts since 2024. Giants wind up losing the Monday night game to the Rams, 28-6, their largest margin of defeat since 2024. Jackson Dart, of course, joining Jaden Daniels and Caleb Williams as starting quarterbacks who went down in week two. Dart injured on the first series, which certainly takes the air out of the offense. ESPN analyst Jason McCourty.
5: You go in with a game plan, and the confidence you have is the confidence in doing it each and every day. And I think for the guys in this Giants locker room, since they were in Greenbrier, West Virginia during training camp, they've watched Jackson Dart put in the work and show up every single day. They've seen their offense operate with him under center making plays. They have belief in Jameis, but it's different. When you lose that starting quarterback on the defensive side of the ball, you're saying to yourself, all right, now we have to come up with more takeaways. We have to make a play. And that's how you end up giving up those double moves, because guys are a little bit more on the edge knowing that you're going to need a little bit more of an effort to try to win this game tonight.
6: I mean, we know the attrition at this position. Yeah. It changes the entirety of a season. That's why hopefully it sounds like the Giants got decent news.
5: Yeah.
6: Part of it I know, but man, it just, for lack of a more eloquent way of saying it, just sucks.
5: Just sucks. And I think the fact that it's our young quarterbacks too, these are the guys that we're watching and we're waiting to take that next step. Caleb Williams has looked like a potential MVP, 59 points in his first game. We missed Jaden Daniels a year ago. Jackson Dart in week one, we're talking about the growth he had. And that was just 1 week with a brand new coordinator. So when we see our young players go down, our young superstars, that's where you get devastated knowing the impact that that's going to have.
2: Sources indicating that Dart dealing with a sprained MCL, no timetable at this point for his return, needs the imaging done prior to that. SportsCenter all night, ESPN Radio.
7: Here's Jake, he slipped, coming out of there. I think he got maybe stepped on and now he's down.
8: Just very, very unfortunate. We're going to do everything we can to get him back and get him right.
9: You're two games into a very long season and you think, like, gosh, if we're the Commanders, here we go again.
2: Commanders aren't sure how much time Jaden Daniels will miss after he suffered a dislocated left elbow. ESPN's Dan Graziano.
10: As you mentioned, Jay, dislocated that left elbow for the second time in 2 years. So they have been running tests on him today. They're going to continue to evaluate him with medical imaging over the next couple of days and then make a plan on how to proceed. Is it about rest? Is it that will he eventually need some kind of surgery to stabilize things in there? They don't know yet. What they do know is that Marcus Mariota will start for them this Sunday. He's been the backup to Jaden Daniels since Jaden Daniels was drafted, so a third year in the program. They feel good about Mariota, but obviously not going where they need to go without Jaden Daniels.
2: Daniels underwent those imaging tests on Monday. Earlier on ESPN Radio on game night, our Q Myers.
11: Let's keep it a buck. They need to just have surgery and tighten that thing up, because they didn't have surgery last year.
12: Right.
11: When this happened, they didn't have the surgery. They just

0: that in rest and rehab, and now it pops out, it gets dislocated again, right? Mm-hmm. This seems like to me, and it's just me, I'm not an expert, I'm not a doctor, I'm not any of those things, I didn't stay at a hotel that makes me any smarter, but it just to me seems like that they need to go take care of it, maybe take the L right away, handle it, and then give him a chance to come back 100%. You're not a team. You're no, I don't want to say nobody, but you're not very good without your star quarterback. And now the last two seasons in a row, you haven't had your star quarterback. Oh, by the way, he's only in year three. That's why I would tighten it up right now. That's why I would go have the surgery and prove to myself, if nobody else, if I'm not proving it to anybody else, I'm proving to me that this is not going to be who you label me. Mm-hmm. I'm not going to be injury prone. I'm going to do everything I can to try to, you know, just not have that happen and this become a recurring thing. Because, again, now it is a recurring thing, and that's going to be a question moving forward. Is he durable enough to be that franchise quarterback that they can rely on?
1: Commanders losing their quarterback to a dislocated left elbow. Bears seeing their quarterback leave early on Sunday in week two. Also, Caleb Williams leaving with his hamstring injury. His coach, Ben Johnson.
2: It sounds like it's going to be a week-to-week deal for him. I got to still talk with our trainer. We'll do that here shortly, and I'll have the lowdown from him. But it sounds like it's week-to-week, but we'll likely miss some time.
3: But in the big picture, dodged a major bullet.
2: Yeah, potentially. We'll see. He's tough, and he comes back from these types of things, I think, better than the average human being. So we'll see.
1: Officially week to week, SportsCenter All Night, ESPN Radio. That's kind of the way that Cleveland Browns, at least from the outside, have been looking at their quarterback situation. Deshaun Watson, not all that impressive in week one. A little bit more impressive in week two in the win over the Buccaneers. Now they head home for their home opener in week three, Coach Todd Monken.
4: Do I love dealing with it every week? Of course not. You guys keep asking, which is a lot of fun. But the reality is, of course. And I'm happy for Deshaun, the way he's played. And I expect an improvement. And I expect continued improvement. I mean, there's a lot of football left in him. He just hasn't played in a while. And learning our system and trying to get him consistent with his drops and his reads is part of the process. He's like every player. I see him as a young player. I know people don't want to see it that way, and I haven't been here, but I see him as still a very young player that is going to continue to grow.
1: Expected to make the start in week three in Cleveland as well. Speaking of making a start, Michael Penix going to make his season debut in primetime. Falcons announcing Monday. Penix will start Thursday on the road against the Packers for the Thursday night matchup that will open the week three schedule. Joining the 40 Club, that's next. SportsCenter All Night continues. It's ESPN Radio.
5: 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The Texas Rangers are battling for the AL West crown, where every game matters and every win is critical. 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
2: From the wide, the 2-1.
3: That's on a line out to deep right field. Lucas back at the wall. It is gone! Make him four for his last four, taking it out of the ballpark. And another rising line drive the opposite way for Pete Alonso.
2: The 1-1.
3: Swinging a shot. Deep left field. A rocket into the night. Gone! And just like that, Baltimore is back on top. Number 40. An unbelievable drive over the wall in left field. A two-home run night for Pete Alonso.
1: WBAL Orioles, a 4-3 win over the Blue Jays. Alonso, 2-for-4. The two hits being the home runs. Drove in three. 40 homers on the season now. Fourth player in Orioles history with a 40-homer season in their first season with the franchise. Alonso's fourth 40-homer season of his career, joining Kyle Schwarber, Shohei Ohtani, and Aaron Judge for the most 40-homer seasons among active players. For the Orioles, the win snaps a three-game losing streak. As far as the wild card standings, White Sox still in that third spot in the American League. Houston 3 games back. Toronto 3.5 games back. Baltimore 4.5 games out of that third wild card spot. But a couple of teams still ahead of them. Blue Jays entered Monday 49-2 when leading by at least 3 runs. Orioles rally and get the 4-3 win. Tigers and Nationals.
4: Fly ball left field up the bed of Ben Mulgeri. Watch it fly. Gone. Sizzling line drive into the Tigers bullpen and left. Tigers having some fun now. 3-run shot from Mulgeri. Fourth of the year and a 7-0 lead in the fifth.
1: Tigers go on to a 9-2 win over the Nationals. 97-1 the ticket. Both teams out of playoff contention, but the Tigers get their 28th win by at least 5 runs this season. Second most in the American League behind the Yankees. They have 33 wins by at least 5 runs. Tigers now with 28. National League in San Francisco. The Giants getting a big night from Drew Gilbert.
5: Drew Gilbert, high drive and gone! Up onto the arcade over the right field wall. The first pitch of the bottom of the fifth inning. And Drew Gilbert goes deep. He's having a heck of a game. 5-1 Giants.
1: Gilbert homering and hit a 2-run single as the Giants get past the Twins. 5-2 to snap a 3-game losing streak. Giants open their season-ending homestand, which ends with the Dodgers in town this weekend with their third win in 10 games. The call on KNBR. 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
6: There's the snap. Levitt wants to throw, fires. It's batted up in the air and intercepted. It's picked off.
7: Really proud of our guys and our coaches. Really happy for our fans that no player, no person's bigger than anybody else. And the trajectory is up, and that's where it's going to continue to go.
1: Big win for Ole Miss at home over LSU this past weekend. Ole Miss sending the message against their former coach, Trinidad Chambliss, in the spotlight. Where does he slot in among quarterbacks in college? ESPN analyst Dusty Dvorak.
8: Jay, there's no question. He is without doubt the best quarterback in all of college football. The performance he had on Saturday night, especially in the first half, it was flawless. 8 of 8 on third down, 2 touchdowns. And he showed the accuracy is as good as anyone. The playmaking outside the pocket, from within the pocket, the poise, the composure was off the charts. And I thought Trinidad Chambliss on that biggest stage once again reminded everybody that there is no one in college football with the game on the line that you'd rather have the football in their hands than him. Rightfully so, he is now the favorite in the Heisman Trophy race.
9: Dusty, LSU moving forward to face Texas A&M, who's coming off a surprising home loss to unranked Kentucky. What could decide Saturday's matchup?
8: Yeah, Jay, I think it's quarterback play. You know, Sam Levitt, Marcel Reed, both coming off of lackluster performances a week ago. And really the question is, which quarterback can be more consistent, can be more accurate, and probably most importantly, can take best care of the football? Both these guys can impact the game with their legs, both very mobile, very dangerous, but also can be their own worst enemy. Who can prevent from having that catastrophic negative play is going to be a real key. Marcel Reed has been very good against LSU the last 2 years, accounting for 7 touchdowns. But I like Sam Levitt to bounce back in this spot and lead his team to a victory at home.
1: LSU, Texas A&M, 7:30 Eastern Saturday. We'll see it on ABC. LSU coming off the loss at Ole Miss. Lane Kiffin admits the video from that game, a little tough to watch.
10: Tell the truth, Monday we start with the game. We go through that film and everything with them, position, coordinator, team meeting, and then we move to the next one. So I think they really struggled with this one after seeing it, you know, after breaking down the film, talking to someone. I feel like, you know, they really feel like after seeing it that they lost the game in so many situations and areas, you know, defensively, playing the really good second half. And they score one time. And, you know, as you watch it, it's not even a run that the quarterback pulls the ball on. You know, we do a really good job beating the tight end on it, and Trinidad just pulls the ball. It's not even a zone read and goes and scores. So, and then we have two guys open in the end zone at the end of the game. So those are really hard ones to struggle with when you really go back and look and see how many ways that we came all the way back and should have won the game. It was tough on them. You know, there's some games you just, you know, get outplayed, outcoached, and you go, okay, you know, back to the drawing board. And but that one they really struggled with this morning, seeing.
1: LSU looking to bounce back this week against Texas A&M. That one's on ABC. Also on ABC Saturday afternoon, Ole Miss and Florida. Ole Miss coming off the win over LSU. Florida coach John Sumrall was asked about being favored against the Rebels.
11: You come into this week ranked and favored against a top 5 team in the nation. Do you use that doubt this week?
12: Who's guys favored against these guys?
13: Everybody.
12: Do they? There's a lot of good drugs out there, huh?
1: See what happens this weekend as Ole Miss and Florida match up Saturday in Gainesville, 3:30 Eastern. That one is on ABC. WNBA, Dream, a 95-84 win over the Liberty. Atlanta half game behind the Aces now for the 3 seed. Atlanta with a 4-game win streak, tied for their second longest win streak this season. Mercury topping the Wings, 87-86, trailed by 14, but make their third double-digit comeback win of the season. Giants could not come back in their matchup on Monday Night Football without their starting quarterback. That's next. SportsCenter All Night continues. It's ESPN Radio.
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1: Pete Alonso with a pair of home runs, now has 40 on the season, and the Orioles get another win, keeping their playoff hopes alive. Bears consider Caleb Williams week to week. Rams bounce back from week one, get a week two win on Monday night.
2: Matthew Stafford takes the third down snap and wraps up a dominant Monday night football victory.
3: I was proud of the way that we responded.
4: It felt good to be back out there, man. Officially back playing football. Came away with a win, so I'm excited about that.
1: Rams get Aaron Donald back, even though they didn't have Puka Nacua. They see Jackson Dart leave on the first series for the Giants. More on that in a moment. Rams go on to a 28-6 dominating performance to win the Monday Night Football matchup. They outgained the Giants 481-182, largest differential by any team in a game this season. Matthew Stafford, 327 yards, four touchdown passes. Two of them go to Devontae Adams.
5: I can't put my finger on exactly which catch it was, but honestly, I feel like after the first touchdown, I felt like, you know, the first catch you have or second, one of the early ones, you catch a high ball, you know, you can get in and do your dance. That puts you in a different type of mode. And then, you know, Sean kept calling my number after that. And, you know, we had multiple opportunities to go out there and make some plays, and we executed.
6: It felt like, I mean, Sean's a great play caller. There's a lot of options on that card, but it felt like he's like, ah, let's throw to 17 again. Like, is that how it is?
5: That was pretty good, too. That was
6: not terrible.
5: I think it's a lot like that, honestly. I know in my mind, after you make a play, and Sean is probably, of any coach I've ever had, he's probably one of the most, you know, likely to come back to the same guy, whoever has the hot hand. And obviously, I had the hot hand for a minute there. So, you know, I'm willing to do whatever it takes to win. But, you know, as a receiver, we always excited when we have get a few more opportunities.
6: How important was it, Devontae, to play the type of game you played to just completely flush week one and put that far, far in the rear view?
5: Yeah, I mean, it was extremely important for us to come out here and do what we did today, because I don't think anybody's confidence was rocked by what happened last week. But at the end of the day, this team, a real team, gets their confidence through the work and through, you know, going out there and making it happen on the field. So we can talk about what great team we are and, you know, the stars we have on this team. But at the end of the day, it's about how you go out there and play and how you perform. And this league isn't even about who's the best team. It's about who goes out and plays the best. So we keep that on our minds and go out and work toward, you know, a common goal. And today we were able to do that.
6: And what does it mean to have 99 Aaron Donald back in this locker room wearing this uniform again?
5: Well, I mean, I saw, you know, when he was thinking about coming back, there was a lot of, you know, Instagram buzz and a lot of different graphics going on. And I saw just from his rookie year up until when he retired, just the accolades that he accrued every single year. And I think, I don't know how you feel, but when I look at stuff, I think history repeats itself. So with him being healthy and coming back, having a chance, he'll come out and do the same thing.
1: Aaron Donald back on the field for the Rams, had three tackles in his first action of the season. ESPN analyst Jason McCourty.
7: We have the evidence. We've seen this guy perform when he's in peak shape and when he's at his best. And I think tonight was just a glimpse of that. If you're the Rams, you look at it, you made it out and he was healthy and you won the football game. We saw that impact on the third down. There was other chances where he got four hands on him, a double team, and he helped free up some other guys. I think the fact that Aaron Donald, we were standing right here on the sideline when they announced his name running out of that tunnel. The type of juice that was in this stadium and that was on that sideline of just having 99 back out there makes a difference.
6: In terms of what he did tonight, though, was there subtle things that you saw that you're like, oh, okay, maybe it surprised, or something that you think we'll see more of moving forward?
7: Yeah, I think subtle things you see within him. I think the biggest thing is attention. I think for the offensive lineman, I spoke to a Giants offensive lineman. He was excited about the challenge. But I think the fact that we had that conversation already going into the game, for those guys, they're already thinking about the Aaron Donald impact. Is he going to be exactly what his like when he left 2 years ago? Is it going to be a lesser version of himself? He hasn't been playing football that long since he came back. So you got to imagine with each and every practice, each individual rep, each game, he's going to continue to improve. And pretty soon we're going to see that wrecking ball from him.
1: Aaron Donald, no pressures on 32 snaps in his season debut. Did have a tackle for a loss, three tackles overall. The Rams offense was rolling, 481 yards of offense. Devontae Adams with the two touchdown catches. 39.5 fantasy points. If you're lucky enough to have him on your team, Rams were in control from early on, probably from the moment the air just went out of the Giants' offense.
8: Play clock winding down again. Dart backing up. Floats it, and it's incomplete. Theo Johnson could not secure it going to the ground. And there was pressure by Byron Young, and now Dart is hurt and grabbing his leg.
9: Oh, boy.
1: Jackson Dart leaving in the first quarter on the Giants' first series. Speculation is it's a sprained MCL. Earlier on ESPN Radio, our Emmett Golden.
10: And they needed his presence.
6: Yeah.
10: Like, because I felt like once he was out and the people found out he wasn't coming back, it just seemed like the team never got refocused
6: right.
10: again. And I get it. It happens. I think about Drew Lock in week one when you saw the Seahawks and Darnold went down. The biggest change for them is when they went in at halftime, they came out, the offense looked much different. And I was wondering if that was going to happen with the Giants offense. It didn't. It right. just flat out. It seemed like they were never able to calm themselves down and refocus at all. And the Rams at that point were on cruise control.
1: And the Rams go on to a 28-6 win out, gaining the Giants on the offensive side of things, 481 to 182. The Giants suffering their largest margin of defeat since 2024, second worst yards margin in the last decade. The guys who called it on ABC, Joe Buck, Troy Aikman.
8: Yeah, I think we can officially stop the hand-wringing about the L.A. Rams. I think they look like the Rams tonight. Just sensational. And it showed tonight. Matthew Stafford can still sling it, and the defense gets better with Aaron Donald back. The Rams, the Seahawks, the 49ers, NFC West is going to be something yet again.
6: Troy, the saying in this game, next man up, I get it, it's a cliche. The next man up is not Jackson Dart. And yes, Jameis Winston has played a ton of football. But what sort of a punch to the gut is it to this Giant team against this Rams team tonight to lose Dart on that first series in your estimation?
11: Well, big blow, of course. I mean, you come into this season and you've got your pieces back and they're healthy, and I think that was really probably on every Giants fan's mind as to how long are these guys going to be able to stay upright, can they stay healthy, and then you go into week two coming off the big win and you lose your quarterback that early. It is a big gut punch for the entire organization, certainly on the offensive side of the ball, but it affects the defensive side of the ball as well. And then Malik Nabers goes down, and, you know, of course, Brian Burns, we saw him go down late in the game as well. But to lose your starting quarterback with the game plan, I definitely think it affected things. They stopped running as much under center. With Jameis Winston, he's more comfortable in the gun. And so a lot of what we saw last week that was so effective with them leaning on the run game, it just didn't materialize. It may not have anyway because the Rams are so stout on the defensive side of the ball, and they really came to play tonight. So it was going to be a tough out for them regardless.
6: Man, when they've got all hands on deck later in the year, they're really good too. I'm interested in both your thoughts on sort of where they fit in the grand scheme of things.
11: Where the Rams fit in?
6: Rams, yeah.
11: Well, they fit right there with all of them. You know, I mean, they're as good as there is. And I think that with Sean McVay, I mean, he's the neutralizer because he has shown so many times. I mean, I talked about it a little bit. When he came into the league, all the three wide receiver stuff he used to do, that he was doing, and the motions and the jet sweeps, and then it caught the league by storm. Everybody was doing that. Now he's using a lot more three tight ends, and now you're seeing the influence that that's had. So when he's without personnel, and I think that's when you really learn about how good an offensive guy is, when you don't have all of your playmakers. Almost 500 yards of offense tonight. I mean, it's hard to argue with.
8: When they're healthy, and that's the thing that hangs over every team in the National Football League, they're the best. They've got the best talent. They've got the head coach. They've been there. They would theoretically play a Super Bowl on this floor, but they got to stay healthy, and that's the case with so many of these elite teams around the league.
1: Jackson Dart couldn't stay healthy on the field in the Monday night game for the Giants and the Rams. Even though they were a little bit short-staffed, do come away with the 28-6 win. The guys mentioned not just Jackson Dart for the Giants, but Brian Burns, who left in the fourth quarter with an ankle. Malik Nabers with a shoulder injury.
12: My shoulder's okay.
9: going to get an x-ray on it, see what's going on. But when I was out there, trying to just come back out, you know, we had lost Jack, so I didn't want to, you know, give the team another, you know, loss. So I went back in, just try to do what I could, see what I could do. We popped out, and I just popped it back in.
12: And so, like, do you think it impacted you, hampered you at all when you came back in, kind of tough, trying to tough it out?
9: No, I ain't going to make no excuse for, you know, anything that happened in the game. Yeah, I'm battling through injuries, but it doesn't make a difference on, you know, how the performance was. Just, you know, like I say, knocking a little, you know, knocking dust off, trying to see what I can do on this, you know, new knee.
1: Giants wind up losing. Jameis Winston, 111 yards, passing off the bench, just 11 of 27 in his throwing attempts. SportsCenter All Night, ESPN Radio. Giants not the only ones turning to backup quarterbacks this weekend.
13: Here's Jamie Slip coming out of there. I think he got maybe stepped on and now he's down.
14: Just very, very unfortunate. We're going to do everything we can to get him back and get him right.
15: You're two games into a very long season. You think, like, gosh, if we're the Commanders, here we go again.
1: Washington losing quarterback Jaden Daniels to a dislocated elbow at the end of Sunday's first half. Not the first time we've seen this type of injury. That, says ESPN analyst Marcus Spears, is concerning.
16: I'm not worried about the elbow. I'm worried about the psychological part of it.
17: Okay.
16: Right? Like, Jaden has been missing a tremendous amount of time because of injuries, and you don't want to see a player like him become apprehensive and start thinking about, I can't get hurt, so let me not be the player that I am. You want all quarterbacks to be conscious of running and doing stuff like that. That freak accident, man. That's just one of those situations where it creeps into your mind, like, what is happening? Why do these things keep happening? Every athlete has gone through it that has suffered injuries. You start asking yourself, like, what am I not doing? What's going on in my world that this continues to happen? And we saw even in that game how dynamic he can be. But for such a fluke situation to happen after the things that he's been through already, I start to worry about his psychological approach to playing the game. It's just super unfortunate that it's this many.
17: This is really difficult for me because I do worry about him and his career, and not just from a psychological perspective, but from a longevity perspective, from a should the team extend him and pay him over $50 million a year perspective, because when he is healthy, his play merits that kind of contract. You saw that in this game. I thought he was excellent. But the injury concerns are real.
16: Real.
17: We're talking now about multiple injuries, multiple seasons, multiple games missed. And if you're the Washington Commanders, you are taking that into account. Yes, it was a fluky injury, but this is a quarterback who came into the league with potential injury concerns, being one of the rare dings against him.
18: Don't give up what you really want for what you want right now if you're Jaden Daniels.
16: Yep.
18: Maybe surgery to prevent, strengthen, and solidify long-term is more important than, I got to get out there to be out there with my teammates. I understand the competitor. It's easy for me to sit here and say this.
17: Right.
18: I understand that. But you should play in this league at a high level for 10-plus years. And I think he's got to just be conscious of that and the tough decision.
1: Washington seeing Jaden Daniels out with an injury. Giants losing Jackson Dart Monday night. Caleb Williams injuring his hamstring late on Sunday. Week two injuries to quarterbacks certainly in the spotlight and the talk of the day on ESPN Radio.
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19: There are a lot of fair things to criticize Dan Quinn for. I don't think this is one of them. If you're being aggressive on the road, knowing that the Cowboys have scored in three of their first four possessions in that game, you realize you were going to have to put some points on the board. Your defense was having trouble being able to contain them and get stops. I have no issue with him being aggressive before the half. I'm not going to pin Jaden Daniels' injury on Dan Quinn's decision to be aggressive when it comes to game management. It was a fluke. Offensive lineman steps on the quarterback's foot on the way back. Jaden tries to brace himself and ends up dislocating his elbow. I can't blame that on the head coach's play call. It's not as if he's calling that play to put his quarterback in harm's way.
17: I'm not going to talk about Shane Steichen and the way that he approached the game versus the Chiefs and then somehow villainize Dan Quinn for wanting to be aggressive. I'm not going to do that. And hindsight is always 20/20. And if I was a Commanders fan, I'd probably be mad too. It obviously sucks, the outcome of it, but I don't think it was the wrong call in the moment.
0: Mike Senior, Mike Junior, the Golics.
20: Caleb Williams, I was so ready for the worst in this scenario. when he went down and you could, the microphone on the field picked up him screaming in pain, just absolutely brutal. If it's a grade one, understand what he does and how it can affect him rolling out and making all these crazy plays on the run. Even a grade one is going to tap that down.
21: Myron Metcalf, Matt and Myron.
22: I can understand the fear of it. So I don't fault him for, in the moment, being like, man, what did I just do? But I think if you're going to do the Apollo Creed throwing the towel.
20: Come on, man.
22: You know, if you're going to go and do the towel over your head and then you take it off for effect.
20: That's true. He did do the towel over the crowd. The towel over the head is usually like, this is worse than I can attest. He did do the towel over the head.
22: He did all of the dramatic things that someone does when they're seriously hurt. And then to find out he's back, it felt a little over the top.
21: Freddie and Harry.
23: You got to know your personnel without Caleb Williams being there. So whatever that has to be, you got to maximize your quarterback with that running game. And don't think for 1 second other teams know that, because they're going to say, Tyson Bagent, you're going to have to beat us. We're not letting this running game help you. You're going to have to help the running game. If anybody really has to step up and make adjustments, it's not the guy. It's not the dogs in the kennel. It's the one that's feeding them the kibble, known as the kennel master, known as Ben Johnson.
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24: Dan Quinn, as he's going through the pros and the cons and the risk factor, if somebody told him the downside would be that one of his own linemen would step on the foot of his quarterback, who then, embracing his fall, would use the left arm that he dislocated last year to try and brace himself from falling, and it would twist in such an ugly way that Tom Brady would curse on Fox. He clearly would take the points.
1: 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That's next. 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It's ESPN Radio.
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1: 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Colts wide receiver Alec Pierce expected to miss several weeks. Aggravated left heel injury in the loss to the Chiefs Sunday. Same heel that Pierce had surgically repaired in March. Says he's going to try rehab this time, looking to return mid-season. The team filling the void, agreeing to a deal with veteran Darius Slayton. Colts one of eight teams at 0-2. Earlier on ESPN Radio, former NFL GM Tom Telesco.
2: The reality is, like, if you start off 0-2, more than likely you probably weren't a great team in the first place, which is why those numbers are so high. But not all 0-2 teams are created equal. And you go back to last year, the Patriots started off 1-2. They went to the Super Bowl. The Texans started 0-3. They won 12 games. The Broncos last year started 1-2. People forget. They won 14 games last year. So as you move from the preseason to the regular season, it's really about trying to find your identity in the month of September. And it doesn't mean if you lose the first game, lose the second game, like, hey, that's what you are. It just means, hey, look, these are some things we got to work on. You saw that from Denver. Denver's defense came out and played exactly the way we thought they could. With their pass rush, with Zach Allen, with Nick Benito. Bo Nix played much better, and they had a great game plan for Jalen Waddle. So you saw that from week one to week two, what Sean Payton did, and we saw some other teams do that similarly.
1: Eight teams also at 2-0 after the Giants went to 1-1 with their loss in Monday Night Football. Home stretch of the baseball regular season. Cubs, Padres tied atop the wild card standings. Chicago hoping Alex Bregman will be ready for the postseason after the unexpected happened on Sunday. ESPN's Buster Olding.
3: Alex Bregman suffered facial fractures when he was hit by that foul ball during the course of their game in Cincinnati yesterday. And now as they move forward, Cubs assume he's going to miss games. The question is there a way to get him back on the field? One of the questions that needs to be answered is, if he returns to the field, given the fractures, will he be able to be put himself at more risk if he goes back on the field? So we'll see what the Cubs decide to do. Obviously, Bregman, a really big factor with their offense and with their defense.
1: Bregman not expected to undergo surgery, looking to the postseason. He was hospitalized in Cincinnati for testing, but was on Instagram earlier on Monday saying that he was back in Chicago.
0: SportsCenter All Night.
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4: How good is that? Are you not entertained?
0: Number four.
1: Tigers eliminated from the postseason, but they see Spencer Torkelson reach 25 homers in back-to-back seasons for the first time in his career. He wasn't the only one going deep in their win over Washington. 97 won the ticket.
5: Fly ball left field up the bed of Ben Mulcherry. Watch it fly. Gone. Sizzling line drive into the Tigers bullpen and left. Tigers having some fun now. Three-run shot from Mulcherry. Fourth of the year and a 7-0 lead in the fifth.
0: Number three.
1: WNBA, the Dallas Wings dropped to the seventh seed at the moment. And it happened in the closing seconds of their matchup with Phoenix. USA Network.
6: Phoenix lifts it. Held has the rock. Thomas screams for help. Backdoor cut. Copper. Lays it in with 2.4. Timeout Dallas.
0: Number two.
1: Orioles snap a three-game losing streak, and Pete Alonso reaches the big 4-0. WBAL.
7: The 1-1.
8: Swing and a shot. Deep left field. A rocket into the night. Gone! And just like that, Baltimore is back on top. Number 40. An unbelievable drive over the wall left field. A two-home run night for Pete Alonso.
0: Number one.
1: No Puka Nacua for the Rams for the Monday night matchup against the Giants. No problem for the L.A. offense. 7:10 ESPN L.A.
9: Snap clock two. Play clock one. Stafford gets it off. Stands up to throw. Fade ball. Left side. Devontae separates. Devontae brings it in over the shoulder for a three-score lead. These are the L.A. Rams we know and love. A dot from Stafford to Adams. 11 yards for the score. His second of the night. 3, the new count.
1: Devontae Adams catching two of Matthew Stafford's four touchdown passes.
10: I just think we just came out aggressive, man. Just shooting our shot, coming out, you know, his
7: That little girl right there, her dad is pretty good, and he's got a way of manipulating these defenses, and he makes the game a lot easier for all the guys, and then the guys up front gave him a lot of time, and I mean, it's almost weird to see him get sacked back there whenever it does happen, just because it's like, oh, that can happen, you know, but at the end of the day, I mean, it's about being aggressive, coming out and everybody being focused and locked into the details, like I said, of every single route. Everybody has to just be on point with their assignment, and that was the type of day it was today.
1: Giants saw their quarterback get hit. More on that next. The Sports Center All Night continues. It's ESPN Radio.
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9: Stafford gets it off, stands up to throw. Fadeball, left side, Devontae separates.
0: We have the latest with Caleb Williams as he recovers from a hamstring injury.
22: I'll have the lowdown from him, but it sounds like it's week to week, but we'll likely miss some time.
0: The Falcons turn to Penix as their starter.
23: We've seen the inconsistency from the quarterback position from this football team within the first 2 weeks. We need something different.
0: Plus, the Blue Jays try to keep their slim playoff hopes alive in Baltimore.
24: Swinging a shot. Deep left field. A rocket into the night. Four!
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0: Giants at Rams.
1: Rams coming off their unimpressive showing in week one in Australia. Giants coming off a rather impressive win over the Cowboys in week one. Giants with the ball first Monday night. 3.5 minutes into the game, though, on the seventh play of the night.
2: Darts in a shotgun set. Calls out signals, takes the snap. Retreats in the pocket, sets, lobs one down the left sideline, and it's caught by Theo Johnson, and he dropped it. And Jackson Dart took a shot.
3: Holding his knee.
2: Giant medical staff looking at Jackson Dart. Players coming over to check on him. Got sandwiched. Took a hit.
1: Dart leaving the game, would not return. WFAN with the call. Sources indicating the belief is a sprained MCL. More on that straight ahead. Giants lose their starting quarterback. Rams did not have their starting wide receiver, Puka Nacua, out for this one. But they were able to fill that void.
9: Second down, 14. Stafford sets the laces, looking left. Slide the pocket. It's a sidearm throw. It's a leaping catch. It's Devontae. Untouched down the left hash marks to the end zone. Matthew Stafford's first touchdown pass of 2026 measures 31 yards to Devontae Adams. Touchdown, L.A. The lead, 6-0. Clock two, play clock one. Stafford gets it off, stands up to throw. Fade ball, left side. Devontae separates. Devontae brings it in over the shoulder for a three-score lead. These are the LA Rams we know and love. A dot from Stafford to Adams. 11 yards for the score, his second of the night. 20-3, the new count.
1: 7-10 ESPN LA. Rams go on to a 28-6 win over the Giants. Rams, 481 yards of offense to the Giants, 182. Rams' largest yards differential by any team in a game this season. Rams' largest since 2020. Rams had 8 yards per play, best by any team this season, best by a Rams team in any game since 2019. Matthew Stafford, 22 of 31, 327 yards passing, 4 touchdowns, did have an interception, but had the 4 touchdowns, his 22nd career 4-touchdown game. He spoke with our Lisa Salters.
4: Matthew, you guys averaged nearly 9 yards a play tonight. Just what felt better?
5: Yeah, I mean, obviously we executed at a higher clip, had some explosive plays, which is nice. To be honest with you, I felt like we could have been more efficient. You know, we had some plays that we left out there that we know we can make. So always ways to be better, but proud of our effort tonight. Guys played really well up front against a really good front and, you know, allowed me to kind of go back there and play.
4: I know you said after week one that you felt like you missed Devontae a couple of times. You did not miss him tonight. Just what was clicking with him?
5: Yeah, a little bit of everything. You know, he kind of attacked all areas of the field. He's a fantastic football player. We're lucky to have him. Obviously, you know, Puka not being here tonight, more of an onus on what Tate can do, and he delivered for us big time, which is awesome.
4: 4 touchdown passes for you tonight. That puts you 6th on the list all time. Just what does that mean to you?
5: It's a humbling feeling. I have so much respect for the people that played this game before me and such big fans of those guys. So just to be, you know, in that same breath with those guys is a cool feeling for me.
4: And I know you just said something to Jackson Dart. Tough night for him. Just what did you want him to know?
5: Yeah, I just said I was pulling for him. You know, I don't expect him to tell me what's going on, but I just want to let him know I was pulling for him. I want young guys in this league that play our position to play well. He's doing a heck of a job. Hopefully he's back sooner rather than later.
4: And did you get a chance to check out 99 tonight?
5: I did. How about that entrance? When he came in and ran out, I was jacked up, man. Everybody's jacked up. It was a cool thing to see.
1: Matthew Stafford, second oldest player with a 4-touchdown game on Monday Night Football. Drew Brees being the oldest. He found Devontae Adams 8 times for 195 yards. 2 of the 4 touchdowns going to Adams on the night. His coach, Sean McVay.
24: First of all, I thought our group did a great job tonight. Thought our defense really was outstanding from the very jump.
3: You know, we had a couple turnovers offensively. Not getting points at the end of the half was disappointing, you know, but I did think the way that we responded, thought we got the running game going a little bit in the second half, but I did feel our defense's pressure, the presence all night, you know, where you can see they never got comfortable. Hopefully, you know, Dart is okay, but you can feel even with Winston, a really good quarterback that I got a lot of respect for, we were able to kind of, you know, apply pressure to him. I thought we were sticky in coverage. Guys did a really good job, and then I thought, you know, our line did a great job protecting to allow Matthew and Devontae to have a bunch of cool connections. Anytime you go 8 for 195 is a pretty special deal, but the cool thing is there's a lot of stuff we can clean up too, and that's a good football team. I was proud of the way that we responded, and we've got to be able to look at the things that we can improve upon, and got a great challenge against an excellent team at their place this Sunday night.
1: Rams will be in Denver for the Sunday night game in week 3. Rams snapping a 5-game losing streak on Monday Night Football. Largest win on Monday Night Football since 2003. Aaron Donald back on the field. 3 tackles. 1 tackle for a loss in his return. Didn't play in week 1 in Australia. After the week 2 win, he spoke with our Laura Rutledge.
6: Aaron, what did it feel like to be back out there tonight?
7: I'm going to feel good. Feel good to be out there, get that first game under my belt after 2 years. So, feel good. We got to win. So,
6: that's what you said the goal was. 3 tackles, 1 tackle for loss for you. When you made that first tackle, what went through your mind?
7: Let's make another one, you know. So, just playing football. Feel good to be out here on this field with the guys. Coming with a big win at SoFi today. So, I'm excited.
6: How does the body feel?
7: A little sore right now, you know, a little sore, but get my body back right for a short week and get back to work. So
6: we had an awesome shot of your kids blowing you kisses as you ran out of the tunnel. How much does it mean to you to be able to do this again for them to see?
7: I mean, everything. They've been excited. They called me this morning at least 20 times saying I'm ready to see Daddy play football. So to see my family here supporting me, excited about it, man, it make it that much better. So
6: congratulations. Go spend time with them.
7: Thank you.
1: Puka Nacua and Myles Garrett didn't play for the Rams, but Aaron Donald was out there, had those 3 tackles. Speaking of leaving the game, SportsCenter All Night, ESPN Radio, Jackson Dart went 3-0.

0: for the Rams, but Aaron Donald was out there, had those three tackles. Speaking of leaving the game, SportsCenter all night, ESPN Radio, Jackson Dart went 3 of 5 for 20 yards on the first drive, but then left after suffering a knee injury. His coach, John Harbaugh.
1: Yeah, we'll know more tomorrow. That's in the neighborhood of it, I would say. We'll get a MRI tomorrow and have a really good feel for it and give you more information then.
2: Without him for a
1: I'm just answering it that way because we'll know more when we find out more. I think you make those decisions when you get all the information, not right after the game.
2: What was giving Jameis so many issues out there? Because it seemed like some throws where their guys were open and he was just bouncing.
1: Those are all things that are really like better answered after we watch the tape, but also it's just a matter of execution, you know. I mean, the plays get made or they don't, you know. So I thought Jameis came in. I mean, it's tough to come in. He came in, executed, he operated really well. He was on point with all the things in terms of running the offense and all that. But as a group, as a team, you know, we just didn't do what we needed to do to have a chance to even win the game. We didn't play up to that level across the board. I think that's the best way to describe it.
0: Jameis Winston off the bench, 111 yards passing, 11 for 27. Worst completion percentage, 35.5%. Worst completion percentage by a player with at least 25 passing attempts since 2024. Giants wind up losing the Monday night game to the Rams, 28-6, their largest margin of defeat since 2024. Jackson Dart, of course, joining Jaden Daniels and Caleb Williams as starting quarterbacks who went down in week two. Dart injured on the first series, which certainly takes the air out of the offense. ESPN analyst Jason McCourty.
3: You go in with a game plan, and the confidence you have is the confidence in doing it each and every day. And I think for the guys in this Giants locker room, since they were in Greenbrier, West Virginia during training camp, they've watched Jackson Dart put in the work and show up every single day. They've seen their offense operate with him under center making plays. They have belief in Jameis, but it's different. When you lose that starting quarterback on the defensive side of the ball, you're saying to yourself, all right, now we have to come up with more takeaways. We have to make a play. And that's how you end up giving up those double moves, because guys are a little bit more on the edge knowing that you're going to need a little bit more of an effort to try to win this game tonight.
4: I mean, we know the attrition at this position. Yeah. It changes the entirety of a season. That's why hopefully it sounds like the Giants got decent news.
3: Yeah.
4: Part of it I know, but man, it just, for lack of a more eloquent way of saying it, just sucks.
3: It just sucks, and I think the fact that it's our young quarterbacks too, these are the guys that we're watching and we're waiting to take that next step. Caleb Williams has looked like a potential MVP, 59 points in his first game. We missed Jaden Daniels a year ago. Jackson Dart in week one, we're talking about the growth he had. And that was just 1 week with a brand new coordinator. So when we see our young players go down, our young superstars, that's where you get devastated knowing the impact that that's going to have.
0: Sources indicating that Dart dealing with a sprained MCL, no timetable at this point for his return, needs the imaging done prior to that. SportsCenter all night, ESPN Radio.
5: Here's Chase, he slipped coming out of there. I think he got maybe stepped on and now he's down.
6: Just very, very unfortunate. We're going to do everything we can to get him back and get him right.
7: You're two games into a very long season. You think like, gosh, if we're the Commanders, here we go again.
0: Commanders aren't sure how much time Jaden Daniels will miss after he suffered a dislocated left elbow. ESPN's Dan Graziano.
8: As you mentioned, Jay, dislocated that left elbow for the second time in 2 years. So they have been running tests on him today. They're going to continue to evaluate him with medical imaging over the next couple of days and then make a plan on how to proceed. Is it about rest? Is it that will he eventually need some kind of surgery to stabilize things in there? They don't know yet. What they do know is that Marcus Mariota will start for them this Sunday. He's been the backup to Jaden Daniels since Jaden Daniels was drafted, so third year in the program. They feel good about Mariota, but obviously not going where they need to go without Jaden Daniels.
0: Daniels underwent those imaging tests on Monday. Earlier on ESPN Radio on game night, our Q Myers.
9: Let's keep it a buck. They need to just have surgery and tighten that thing up, because they didn't have surgery last year.
10: Right.
9: When this happened, they didn't have the surgery. They just let him rest and rehab. And now it pops out, it gets dislocated again. Mm-hmm. Right? This seems like to me, and it's just me, I'm not an expert, I'm not a doctor, I'm not any of those things. I didn't stay at a hotel that makes me any smarter. But it just to me seems like that they need to go take care of it, maybe take the L right away, handle it, and then give him a chance to come back 100%. You're not a team. You're no I don't want to say nobody, but you're not very good without your star quarterback. And now the last two seasons in a row, you haven't had your star quarterback. Oh, by the way, he's only in year three. That's why I would tighten it up right now. That's why I would go have the surgery and prove to myself.

0: If nobody else, if I'm not proving it to anybody else, I'm proving to me that this is not going to be who you label me. Mm-hmm. I'm not going to be injury prone. I'm going to do everything I can to try to, you know, just not have that happen and this become right. a recurring thing. Because, again, now it is a recurring thing, and that's going to be a question moving forward. Is he durable enough to be that franchise quarterback that they can rely on?
1: Commanders losing their quarterback to a dislocated left elbow. Bears seeing their quarterback leave early on Sunday in week two. Also, Caleb Williams leaving with his hamstring injury. His coach, Ben Johnson.
2: It sounds like it's going to be a week-to-week deal for him. I got to still talk with our trainer. We'll do that here shortly, and I'll have the lowdown from him. But it sounds like it's week-to-week, but we'll likely miss some time.
3: But in the big picture, dodged a major bullet.
2: Yeah, potentially. We'll see. He's tough, and he comes back from these types of things, I think, better than the average human being. So we'll see.
1: Officially week to week, SportsCenter All Night, ESPN Radio. That's kind of the way that Cleveland Browns, at least from the outside, have been looking at their quarterback situation. Deshaun Watson, not all that impressive in week one. A little bit more impressive in week two in the win over the Buccaneers. Now they head home for their home opener in week three, Coach Todd Monken.
4: Do I love dealing with it every week? Of course not. You guys keep asking, which is a lot of fun. But the reality is, of course. And, I'm happy for Deshaun, the way he's played. And I expect an improvement. And I expect continued improvement. I mean, there's a lot of football left in him. He just hasn't played in a while. And learning our system and trying to get him consistent with his drops and his reads is part of the process. He's like every player. I see him as a young player. I know people don't want to see it that way, and I haven't been here, but I see him as still a very young player that is going to continue to grow.
1: Expected to make the start in week three in Cleveland as well. Speaking of making a start, Michael Penix going to make his season debut in primetime. Falcons announcing Monday Penix will start Thursday on the road against the Packers for the Thursday night matchup that will open the week three schedule. Joining the 40 Club, that's next. SportsCenter All Night continues. 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
1: 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Orioles still looking up at Chicago in the wild card standings. Baltimore facing Toronto on Monday.
2: From the wind, the 2-1.
3: That's on a line out to deep right field. Lucas back at the wall. It is gone! Make him four for his last four, taking it out of the ballpark. And another rising line drive the opposite way for Pete Alonso.
2: The 1-1.
3: Swinging a shot. Deep left field. A rocket into the night. Gone! And just like that, Baltimore is back on top. Number 40. An unbelievable drive over the long left field. A two-home run night for Pete Alonso.
1: WBAL Orioles, a 4-3 win over the Blue Jays. Alonso, 2-for-4. The two hits being the home runs. Drove in three. 40 homers on the season now. Fourth player in Orioles history with a 40-homer season in their first season with the franchise. Alonso's fourth 40-homer season of his career, joining Kyle Schwarber, Shohei Ohtani, and Aaron Judge for the most 40-homer seasons among active players. For the Orioles, the win snaps a three-game losing streak. As far as the wild card standings, White Sox still in that third spot in the American League. Houston 3 games back. Toronto 3.5 games back. Baltimore 4.5 games out of that third wild card spot, but a couple of teams still ahead of them. Blue Jays entered Monday 49-2 when leading by at least 3 runs. Orioles rally and get the 4-3 win. Tigers and Nationals.
4: Fly ball left field up the bed of Ben Mulgiery. Watch it fly. Gone. Sizzling line drive into the Tigers bullpen and left. Tigers having some fun now. 3-run shot from Mulgiery. Fourth of the year and a 7-0 lead in the fifth.
1: Tigers go on to a 9-2 win over the Nationals. 97-1 the ticket. Both teams out of playoff contention, but the Tigers get their 28th win by at least 5 runs this season. Second most in the American League behind the Yankees. They have 33 wins by at least 5 runs. Tigers now with 28. National League in San Francisco. The Giants getting a big night from Drew Gilbert.
5: Drew Gilbert, high drive and gone! Up onto the arcade over the right field wall. The first pitch of the bottom of the fifth inning. And Drew Gilbert goes deep. He's having a heck of a game. 5-1 Giants.
1: Gilbert homering and hit a 2-run single as the Giants get past the Twins. 5-2 to snap a 3-game losing streak. Giants open their season-ending homestand, which ends with the Dodgers in town this weekend with their 3rd win in 10 games. The call on KNBR. 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
6: There's the snap. Levitt wants to throw, fires, it's batted up in the air, and intercepted! It's picked off!
7: Really proud of our guys and our coaches. Really happy for our fans that no player, no person's bigger than anybody else. And the trajectory is up, and that's where it's going to continue to go.
1: Big win for Ole Miss at home over LSU this past weekend. Ole Miss sending the message against their former coach, Trinidad Chambliss, in the spotlight. Where does he slot in among quarterbacks in college? ESPN analyst Dusty Dvorak.
8: Jay, there's no question. He is without doubt the best quarterback in all of college football. The performance he had on Saturday night, especially in the first half, it was flawless. 8 of 8 on third down, 2 touchdowns. And he showed the accuracy is as good as anyone. The playmaking outside the pocket, from within the pocket, the poise, the composure was off the charts. And I thought Trinidad Chambliss on that biggest stage once again reminded everybody that there is no one in college football with the game on the line that you'd rather have the football in their hands than him. Rightfully so, he is now the favorite in the Heisman Trophy race.
9: Dusty, LSU moving forward to face Texas A&M, who's coming off a surprising home loss to unranked Kentucky. What could decide Saturday's matchup?
8: Yeah, Jay, I think it's quarterback play. You know, Sam Levitt, Marcel Reed, both coming off of lackluster performances a week ago. And really the question is, which quarterback can be more consistent, can be more accurate, and probably most importantly, can take best care of the football? Both these guys can impact the game with their legs, both very mobile, very dangerous, but also can be their own worst enemy. Who can prevent from having that catastrophic negative play is going to be a real key. Marcel Reed has been very good against LSU the last 2 years, accounting for 7 touchdowns. But I like Sam Leavitt to bounce back in this spot and lead his team to a victory at home.
1: LSU, Texas A&M, 7:30 Eastern Saturday. We'll see it on ABC. LSU coming off the loss at Ole Miss. Lane Kiffin admits the video from that game, a little tough to watch.
10: Tell the truth, Monday we start with the game. We go through that film and everything with them, position, coordinator, team meeting, and then we move to the next one. So I think they really struggled with this one after seeing it, you know, after breaking down the film, talking to someone. I feel like, you know, they really feel like after seeing it that they lost the game in so many situations, in areas, you know, defensively, playing the really good second half, and they score one time. And, you know, as you watch it, it's not even a run that the quarterback pulls the ball on. You know, we do a really good job beating the tight end on it, and Trinidad just pulls the ball. It's not even a zone read and goes and scores. So, and then we have two guys open in the end zone at the end of the game. So those are really hard ones to struggle with when you really go back and look and see how many ways that we came all the way back and should have won the game. It was tough on them. You know, there's some games you just, you know, get outplayed, outcoached, and you go, okay, you know, back to the drawing board. And but that one they really struggled with this morning, seeing.
1: LSU looking to bounce back this week against Texas A&M. That one's on ABC. Also on ABC Saturday afternoon, Ole Miss and Florida. Ole Miss coming off the win over LSU. Florida coach John Summerall was asked about being favored against the Rebels.
11: You come into this week ranked and favored against a top five team in the nation. Do you use that doubt this week?
12: Who's guys favored against these guys?
13: Everybody.
12: Do they? There's a lot of good drugs out there, huh?
1: See what happens this weekend as Ole Miss and Florida match up Saturday in Gainesville, 3:30 Eastern. That one is on ABC. WNBA Dream, a 95-84 win over the Liberty. Atlanta half game behind the Aces now for the 3 seed. Atlanta with a 4-game win streak, tied for their second longest win streak this season. Mercury topping the Wings, 87-86, trailed by 14, but make their third double-digit comeback win of the season. Giants could not come back in their matchup on Monday Night Football without their starting quarterback. That's next. SportsCenter All Night continues. It's ESPN Radio.
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1: Pete Alonso with a pair of home runs, now has 40 on the season, and the Orioles get another win, keeping their playoff hopes alive. Bears consider Caleb Williams week to week. Rams bounce back from week one, get a week two win on Monday night.
2: Matthew Stafford takes the third down snap and wraps up a dominant Monday night football victory.
3: I was proud of the way that we responded.
4: It felt good to be back out there, man. Officially back playing football. Came away with a win, so I'm excited about that.
1: Rams get Aaron Donald back, even though they didn't have Puka Nacua. They see Jackson Dart leave on the first series for the Giants. More on that in a moment. Rams go on to a 28-6 dominating performance to win the Monday Night Football matchup. They outgained the Giants 481 to 182, largest differential by any team in a game this season. Matthew Stafford, 327 yards, four touchdown passes. Two of them go to Devontae Adams.
5: I can't put my finger on exactly which catch it was, but honestly, I feel like after the first touchdown, I felt like, you know, the first catch you have or second, one of the early ones, you catch a high ball, you know, you can get in and do your dance. That puts you in a different type of mode. And then, you know, Sean kept calling my number after that. And, you know, we had multiple opportunities to go out there and make some plays, and we executed.
6: It felt like, I mean, Sean's a great play caller. There's a lot of options on that card, but it felt like he's like, ah, let's throw to 17 again. Like, is that how it is?
5: That was pretty good, too. That was
6: not terrible.
5: I think it's a lot like that, honestly. I know in my mind, after you make a play, and Sean is probably, of any coach I've ever had, he's probably one of the most, you know, likely to come back to the same guy, whoever has the hot hand. And obviously, I had the hot hand for a minute there. So, you know, I'm willing to do whatever it takes to win. But, you know, as a receiver, we're always excited when we have get a few more opportunities.
6: How important was it, Devontae, to play the type of game you played to just completely flush week one and put that far, far in the rear view?
5: Yeah, I mean, it was extremely important for us to come out here and do what we did today, because I don't think anybody's confidence was rocked by what happened last week. But at the end of the day, this team, a real team, gets their confidence through the work and through, you know, going out there and making it happen on the field. So we can talk about what great team we are and, you know, the stars we have on this team. But at the end of the day, it's about how you go out there and play and how you perform. And this league isn't even about who's the best team. It's about who goes out and plays the best. So we keep that on our minds and go out and work toward, you know, a common goal. And today we were able to do that.
6: And what does it mean to have 99 Aaron Donald back in this locker room wearing this uniform again?
5: Well, I mean, I saw, you know, when he was thinking about coming back, there was a lot of, you know, Instagram buzz and a lot of different graphics going on. And I saw just from his rookie year up until when he retired, just the accolades that he accrued every single year. And I think, I don't know how you feel, but when I look at stuff, I think history repeats itself. So with him being healthy and coming back, having a chance, he'll come out and do the same thing.
1: Aaron Donald back on the field for the Rams, had three tackles in his first action of the season. ESPN analyst Jason McCourty.
7: We have the evidence. We've seen this guy perform when he's in peak shape and when he's at his best. And I think tonight was just a glimpse of that. If you're the Rams, you look at it, you made it out and he was healthy and you won the football game. We saw that impact on the third down. There was other chances where he got four hands on him, a double team, and he helped free up some other guys. I think the fact that Aaron Donald, we were standing right here on the sideline when they announced his name running out of that tunnel. The type of juice that was in this stadium and that was on that sideline of just having 99 back out there makes a difference.
6: In terms of what he did tonight, though, was there subtle things that you saw that you're like, oh, okay, maybe it surprised, or something that you think we'll see more of moving forward?
7: Yeah, I think subtle things you see within him. I think the biggest thing is attention. I think for the offensive lineman, I spoke to a Giants offensive lineman. He was excited about the challenge. But I think the fact that we had that conversation already going into the game, for those guys, they're already thinking about the Aaron Donald impact. Is he going to be exactly what his like when he left 2 years ago? Is going to be a lesser version of himself? He hasn't been playing football that long since he came back. So you got to imagine with each and every practice, each individual rep, each game, he's going to continue to improve. And pretty soon we're going to see that wrecking ball from him.
1: Aaron Donald, no pressures on 32 snaps in his season debut. Did have a tackle for a loss, three tackles overall. The Rams offense was rolling, 481 yards of offense. Devontae Adams with the two touchdown catches. 39.5 fantasy points. If you're lucky enough to have him on your team, Rams were in control from early on, probably from the moment the air just went out of the Giants' offense.
8: Play clock winding down again. Dart backing up. Floats it, and it's incomplete. Theo Johnson could not secure it going to the ground. And there was pressure by Byron Young, and now Dart is hurt and grabbing his leg.
9: Oh, boy.
1: Jackson Dart leaving in the first quarter on the Giants' first series. Speculation is it's a sprained MCL. Earlier on ESPN Radio, our Emmett Golden.
10: And they needed his presence.
11: Yeah.
10: Like, because I felt like once he was out and the people found out he wasn't coming back, it just seemed like the team never got refocused again. And I get it. It happens. I think about Drew Lock in week one when you saw the Seahawks and Darnold went down. The biggest change for them is when they went in at halftime, they came out, the offense looked much different. And I was wondering if that was going to happen with the Giants offense. It didn't. It just flat out. It seemed like they were never able to calm themselves down and refocus at all. And the Rams at that point were on cruise control.
1: And the Rams go on to a 28-6 win out, gaining the Giants on the offensive side of things. 481 to 182. The Giants suffering their largest margin of defeat since 2024. Second worst yards margin in the last decade. The guys who called it on ABC. Joe Buck, Troy Aikman.
8: Yeah, I think we can officially stop the hand-wringing about the L.A. Rams. I think they look like the Rams tonight. Just sensational. And it showed tonight. Matthew Stafford can still sling it, and the defense gets better with Aaron Donald back. The Rams, the Seahawks, the 49ers, NFC West is going to be something yet again.
6: Troy, the saying in this game, next man up, I get it, it's a cliche. The next man up is not Jackson Dart. And yes, Jameis Winston's played a ton of football. But what sort of a punch to the gut is it to this Giant team against this Rams team tonight to lose Dart on that first series, in your estimation?
11: Well, big blow, of course. I mean, you come into this season and you've got your pieces back and they're healthy, and I think that was really probably on every Giants fan's mind as to how long are these guys going to be able to stay upright, can they stay healthy, and then you go into week two coming off the big win and you lose your quarterback that early. It is a big gut punch for the entire organization, certainly on the offensive side of the ball, but it affects the defensive side of the ball as well. And then Malik Nabers goes down, and, you know, of course, Brian Burns, we saw him go down late in the game as well. But to lose your starting quarterback with the game plan, I definitely think it affected things. They stopped running as much under center. With Jameis Winston, he's more comfortable in the gun. And so a lot of what we saw last week that was so effective with them leaning on the run game, it just didn't materialize. It may not have anyway because the Rams are so stout on the defensive side of the ball, and they really came to play tonight. So it was going to be a tough out for them regardless.
6: Man, when they've got all hands on deck later in the year, they're really good too. I'm interested in both your thoughts on sort of where they fit in the grand scheme of things.
11: Where the Rams fit in?
6: Rams, yeah.
11: Well, they fit right there with all of them. You know, I mean, they're as good as there is. And I think that with Sean McVay, I mean, he's the neutralizer because he has shown so many times. I mean, I talked about it a little bit. When he came into the league, all the three wide receiver stuff he used to do, that he was doing, and the motions and the jet sweeps, and then it caught the league by storm. Everybody was doing that. Now he's using a lot more three tight ends, and now you're seeing the influence that that's had. So when he's without personnel, and I think that's when you really learn about how good an offensive guy is, when you don't have all of your playmakers. Almost 500 yards of offense tonight. I mean, it's hard to argue with.
8: When they're healthy, and that's the thing that hangs over every team in the National Football League, they're the best. They've got the best talent. They've got the head coach. They've been there. They would theoretically play a Super Bowl on this floor, but they got to stay healthy, and that's the case with so many of these elite teams around the league.
1: Jackson Dart couldn't stay healthy on the field in the Monday night game for the Giants and the Rams. Even though they were a little bit short-staffed, do come away with the 28-6 win. The guys mentioned not just Jackson Dart for the Giants, but Brian Burns, who left in the fourth quarter with an ankle. Malik Nabers with a shoulder injury.
12: My shoulder's okay.
9: going to get an x-ray on it, see what's going on. But and I was out there, tried to just come back out. You know, we had lost Jack, so I didn't want to, you know, give the team another, you know, loss. So I went back in, just tried to do what I could, see what I could do. We popped out, and I just popped it back in.
12: And so, like, do you think it impacted you, hampered you at all when you came back in, kind of tough, trying to tough it out?
9: No, I ain't going to make no excuse for, you know, anything that happened in the game. Yeah, I'm battling through injuries, but it doesn't make a difference on, you know, how the performance was. Just, you know, like I say, knocking a little, you know, knocking dust off, trying to see what I can do on this, you know, new knee.
1: Giants wind up losing. Jameis Winston, 111 yards, passing off the bench, just 11 of 27 in his throwing attempts. SportsCenter All Night, ESPN Radio. Giants not the only ones turning to backup quarterbacks this weekend.
13: Here's Jamie Slip coming out of there. I think he got maybe stepped on, and now he's down.
14: Just very, very unfortunate. We're going to do everything we can to get him back and get him right.
15: You're two games into a very long season, and you think, like, gosh, if we're the Commanders, here we go again.
1: Washington losing quarterback Jaden Daniels to a dislocated elbow at the end of Sunday's first half. Not the first time we've seen this type of injury. That, says ESPN analyst Marcus Spears, is concerning.
16: I'm not worried about the elbow. I'm worried about the psychological part of it.
17: Okay.
16: Right? Like, Jaden has been missing a tremendous amount of time because of injuries. And you don't want to see a player like him become apprehensive and start thinking about, I can't get hurt, so let me not be the player that I am. You want all quarterbacks to be conscious of running and doing stuff like that. Freak accident, man. That's just one of those situations where it creeps into your mind, like, what is happening? Why do these things keep happening? Every athlete has gone through it that has suffered injuries. You start asking yourself, like, what am I not doing? What's going on in my world that this continues to happen? And we saw even in that game how dynamic he can be. But for such a fluke situation to happen after the things that he's been through already, I start to worry about his psychological approach to playing the game. It's just super unfortunate that it's this many.
17: This is really difficult for me because I do worry about him and his career, and not just from a psychological perspective, but from a longevity perspective, from a should the team extend him and pay him over $50 million a year perspective, because when he is healthy, his play merits that kind of contract. You saw that in this game. I thought he was excellent. But the injury concerns are real. We're talking now about multiple injuries, multiple seasons, multiple games missed. And if you're the Washington Commanders, you are taking that into account. Yes, it was a fluky injury, but this is a quarterback who came into the league with potential injury concerns, being one of the rare dings against him.
18: Don't give up what you really want for what you want right now if you're Jaden Daniels.
16: Yep.
18: Maybe surgery to prevent, strengthen, and solidify long-term is more important than, I got to get out there to be out there with my teammates. I understand the competitor. It's easy for me to sit here and say this.
17: Right.
18: I understand that. But you should play in this league at a high level for 10-plus years. And I think he's got to just be conscious of that and the tough decision.
1: Washington seeing Jaden Daniels out with an injury. Giants losing Jackson Dart Monday night. Caleb Williams injuring his hamstring late on Sunday. Week two injuries to quarterbacks certainly in the spotlight, and the talk of the day on ESPN Radio.
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19: There are a lot of fair things to criticize Dan Quinn for. I don't think this is one of them. If you're being aggressive on the road, knowing that the Cowboys have scored in three of their first four possessions in that game, you realize you were going to have to put some points on the board. Your defense was having trouble being able to contain them and get stops. I have no issue with him being aggressive before the half. I'm not going to pin Jaden Daniels' injury on Dan Quinn's decision to be aggressive when it comes to game management. It was a fluke. Offensive lineman steps on the quarterback's foot on the way back. Jaden tries to brace himself and ends up dislocating his elbow. I can't blame that on the head coach's play call. It's not as if he's calling that play to put his quarterback in harm's way.
17: I'm not going to talk about Shane Steichen and the way that he approached the game versus the Chiefs and then somehow villainize Dan Quinn for wanting to be aggressive. I'm not going to do that. And hindsight is always 20/20. And if I was a Commanders fan, I'd probably be mad too. It obviously sucks, the outcome of it, but I don't think it was the wrong call in the moment.
0: Mike Senior, Mike Junior, the Golics.
20: Caleb Williams, I was so ready for the worst in this scenario. when he went down and you could, the microphone on the field picked up him screaming in pain, just absolutely brutal. If it's a grade one, understand what he does and how it can affect him rolling out and making all these crazy plays on the run. Even a grade one is going to tap that down.
21: Myron Metcalf, Matt and Myron.
22: I can understand the fear of it. So I don't fault him for, in the moment, being like, man, what did I just do? But I think if you're going to do the Apollo Creed throwing the towel.
20: Come on, man.
22: You know, if you're going to go and do the towel over your head and then you take it off for effect.
8: That's true. He did do the towel over the head. The towel over the head is usually like, this is worse than I can attest. He did do the towel over the head.
22: He did all of the dramatic things that someone does when they're seriously hurt. And then to find out he's back, it felt a little over the top.
21: Freddie and Harry.
1: You got to know your personnel without Caleb Williams being there. So whatever that has to be, you got to maximize your quarterback with that running game. And don't think for 1 second other teams know that, because they're going to say, Tyson Bagent, you're going to have to beat us. We're not letting this running game help you. You're going to have to help the running game. If anybody really has to step up and make adjustments, it's not the guy. It's not the dogs in the kennel. It's the one that's feeding them the kibble, known as the kennel master, known as Ben Johnson.
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29: 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And Goan Hypnosis is a behavior therapy concentrated, a sequence patented in 2002 for rewiring the subconscious, engineered to kill cravings, food or cigarettes, leave you full on half the food. 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
1: 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Colts wide receiver Alec Pierce expected to miss several weeks. Aggravated left heel injury in the loss to the Chiefs Sunday. Same heel that Pierce had surgically repaired in March. Says he's going to try rehab this time, looking to return mid-season. The team filling the void, agreeing to a deal with veteran Darius Slayton. Colts one of eight teams at 0-2. Earlier on ESPN Radio, former NFL GM Tom Telesco.
2: The reality is, like, if you start off 0-2, more than likely you probably weren't a great team in the first place, which is why those numbers are so high. But not all 0-2 teams are created equal. And you go back to last year, the Patriots started off 1-2. They went to the Super Bowl. The Texans started 0-3. They won 12 games. The Broncos last year started 1-2. People forget. They won 14 games last year. So as you move from the preseason to the regular season, it's really about trying to find your identity in the month of September. And it doesn't mean if you lose the first game, lose the second game, like, hey, that's what you are. It just means, hey, look, these are some things we got to work on. You saw that from Denver. Denver's defense came out and played exactly the way we thought they could. With their pass rush, with Zach Allen, with Nick Benito. Bo Nix played much better, and they had a great game plan for Jalen Waddle. So you saw that from week one to week two, what Sean Payton did, and we saw some other teams do that similarly.
1: Eight teams also at 2-0 after the Giants went to 1-1 with their loss in Monday Night Football. Home stretch of the baseball regular season. Cubs, Padres tied atop the wild card standings. Chicago hoping Alex Bregman will be ready for the postseason after the unexpected happened on Sunday. ESPN's Buster Olding.
3: Alex Bregman suffered facial fractures when he was hit by that foul ball during the course of their game in Cincinnati yesterday. And now as they move forward, the Cubs assume he's going to miss games. The question is there a way to get him back on the field? One of the questions that needs to be answered is, if he returns to the field, given the fractures, will he be able to be put himself at more risk if he goes back on the field? So we'll see what the Cubs decide to do. Obviously, Bregman, a really big factor with their offense and with their defense.
1: Bregman not expected to undergo surgery, looking to the postseason. He was hospitalized in Cincinnati for testing, but was on Instagram earlier on Monday saying that he was back in Chicago.
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5: Are you not entertained?
0: Number four.
1: Tigers eliminated from the postseason, but they see Spencer Torkelson reach 25 homers in back-to-back seasons for the first time in his career. He wasn't the only one going deep in their win over Washington. 97 won the ticket.
6: Fly ball left field off the bat of Ben Mulcherry. Watch it fly. Gone. Sizzling line drive into the Tigers' bullpen and left. Tigers having some fun now. Three-run shot from Mulcherry. Fourth of the year and a 7-0 lead in the fifth.
0: Number three.
1: WNBA, the Dallas Wings dropped to the seventh seed at the moment. And it happened in the closing seconds of their matchup with Phoenix. USA Network.
7: Phoenix wins it. Held has the rock. Thomas screams for help. Backdoor cut. Copper. Lays it in with 2.4. Timeout Dallas.
0: Number two.
1: Orioles snap a three-game losing streak, and Pete Alonso reaches the big 4-0. WBAL.
8: The 1-1.
9: Swing and a shot. Deep left field. A rocket into the night. Gone! And just like that, Baltimore's back on top. Number 40. An unbelievable drive over the warm left field. A two-home run night for Pete Alonso.
0: Number one.
1: No Puka Nacua for the Rams for the Monday night matchup against the Giants. No problem for the L.A. offense. 7:10 ESPN L.A.
10: Snap clock two. Play clock one. Stafford gets it off. Stands up to throw. Fade ball. Left side. Devontae separates. Devontae brings it in over the shoulder for a three-score lead. These are the L.A. Rams we know and love. A dot from Stafford to Adams. 11 yards for the score. His second of the night. 20-3, the new count.
1: Devontae Adams catching two of Matthew Stafford's four touchdown passes.
11: I just think we just came out aggressive, man. Just shooting our shot, coming out, you know, his
8: That little girl right there, her dad is pretty good, and he's got a way of manipulating these defenses, and he makes the game a lot easier for all the guys, and then the guys up front gave him a lot of time, and I mean, it's almost weird to see him get sacked back there whenever it does happen, just because it's like, oh, that can happen, you know, but at the end of the day, I mean, it's about being aggressive, coming out and everybody being focused and locked into the details, like I said, of every single route. Everybody has to just be on point with their assignment, and that was the type of day it was today.
1: Giants saw their quarterback get hit. More on that next. 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
10: Stafford gets it off, stands up to throw. Feed ball, left side, Devontae separates. Devontae brings it in over the shoulder.
0: We have the latest with Caleb Williams as he recovers from a hamstring injury.
28: I'll have a lowdown from him, but it sounds like it's week to week, but we'll likely miss some time.
0: The Falcons turn to Penix as their starter.
29: We've seen the inconsistency from the quarterback position from this football team within the first 2 weeks. We need something different.
0: Plus, the Blue Jays try to keep their slim playoff hopes alive in Baltimore.
9: Swinging a shot. Deep left field. A rocket into the night. Boom!
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0: Giants at Rams.
1: Rams coming off their unimpressive showing in week one in Australia. Giants coming off a rather impressive win over the Cowboys in week one. Giants with the ball first Monday night. 3.5 minutes into the game, though, on the seventh play of the night.
2: Darts in a shotgun set. Calls out signals, takes the snap. Retreats in the pocket, sets, lobs one down the left sideline, and it's caught by Theo Johnson, and he dropped it. And Jackson Dart took a shot.
3: Holding his knee.
2: Giant medical staff looking at Jackson Dart. Players coming over to check on him. Got sandwiched. Took a hit.
1: Dart leaving the game, would not return. WFAN with the call. Sources indicating the belief is a sprained MCL. More on that straight ahead. Giants lose their starting quarterback. Rams did not have their starting wide receiver, Puka Nacua, out for this one. But they were able to fill that void.
4: Second down, 14. Stafford sets the laces, looking left. Slide the pocket. It's a sidearm throw. It's a leaping catch. It's Devontae. Untouched down the left hash marks to the end zone. Matthew Stafford's first touchdown pass of 2026 measures 31 yards to Devontae Adams. Touchdown, L.A. The lead, 6-0.
5: Clock two, play clock one. Stafford gets it off, stands up to throw. Fade ball, left side, Devontae separates. Devontae brings it in over the shoulder for a three-score lead. These are the LA Rams we know and love. A dot from Stafford to Adams. 11 yards for the score, his second of the night. 20-3, the new count.
1: 7-10 ESPN LA. Rams go on to a 28-6 win over the Giants. Rams, 481 yards of offense to the Giants, 182. Rams' largest yards differential by any team in a game this season. Rams' largest since 2020. Rams had 8 yards per play, best by any team this season, best by a Rams team in any game since 2019. Matthew Stafford, 22 of 31, 327 yards passing, 4 touchdowns, did have an interception, but had the 4 touchdowns, his 22nd career 4-touchdown game. He spoke with our Lisa Salters.
6: Matthew, you guys averaged nearly 9 yards a play tonight. Just what felt better?
7: Yeah, I mean, obviously we executed at a higher clip, had some explosive plays, which is nice. To be honest with you, I felt like we could have been more efficient. You know, we had some plays that we left out there that we know we can make. So always ways to be better, but proud of our effort tonight. Guys played really well up front against a really good front and, you know, allowed me to kind of go back there and play.
6: I know you said after week one that you felt like you missed Devontae a couple of times. You did not miss him tonight. Just what was clicking with him?
7: Yeah, a little bit of everything. You know, he kind of attacked all areas of the field. He's a fantastic football player. We're lucky to have him. Obviously, you know, Puka not being here tonight, more of an onus on what Tate can do, and he delivered for us big time, which was awesome.
6: 4 touchdown passes for you tonight. That puts you 6th on the list all time. Just what does that mean to you?
7: It's a humbling feeling. I have so much respect for the people that played this game before me and such big fans of those guys. So just to be, you know, in that same breath with those guys is a cool feeling for me.
6: And I know you just said something to Jackson Dart. Tough night for him. Just what did you want him to know?
7: Yeah, I just said I was pulling for him. You know, I don't expect him to tell me what's going on, but I just want to let him know I was pulling for him. I want young guys in this league to play our position, to play well. He's doing a heck of a job. Hopefully he's back sooner rather than later.
6: And did you get a chance to check out 99 tonight?
7: I did. How about that entrance? When he came in, ran out, I was jacked up, man. Everybody's jacked up. It was a cool thing to see.
1: Matthew Stafford's second oldest player with a 4-touchdown game on Monday Night Football, Drew Brees being the oldest. He found Devontae Adams 8 times for 195 yards. 2 of the 4 touchdowns going to Adams on the night. His coach, Sean McVay.
8: First of all, I thought our group did a great job tonight. Thought our defense really was outstanding from the very jump. You know, we had a couple turnovers offensively. Not getting points at the end of the half was disappointing, you know, but I did think the way that we responded, thought we got the running game going a little bit in the second half, but I did feel our defense's pressure, the presence all night, you know, where you can see they never got comfortable. Hopefully, you know, Dart is okay, but you can feel even with Winston, a really good quarterback that I got a lot of respect for, we were able to kind of, you know, apply pressure to him. I thought we were sticky in coverage. Guys did did a really good job. And then I thought, you know, our line did a great job protecting to allow Matthew and Devontae to have a bunch of cool connections. Anytime you go 8 for 195 is a pretty special deal. But the cool thing is there's a lot of stuff we can clean up, too. And that's a good football team. I was proud of the way that we responded. And we've got to be able to look at the things that we can improve upon. And got a great challenge against an excellent team at their place this Sunday night.
1: Rams will be in Denver for the Sunday night game in Week 3. Rams snapping a 5-game losing streak on Monday Night Football. Largest win on Monday Night Football since 2003. Aaron Donald back on the field. 3 tackles. 1 tackle for a loss in his return. Didn't play in Week 1 in Australia. After the Week 2 win, he spoke with our Laura Rutledge.
3: Aaron, what did it feel like to be back out there tonight?
11: I'm going to feel good. Feel good to be out there, get that first game under my belt after 2 years. So, feel good. We got to win. So,
3: that's what you said the goal was. 3 tackles, 1 tackle for loss for you. When you made that first tackle, what went through your mind?
11: Let's make another one, you know. So, just playing football. Feel good to be out here on this field with the guys. Coming away with a big win at SoFi today. So, I'm excited.
3: How does the body feel?
11: A little sore right now. You know, a little sore, but get my body back right for a short week and get back to work. So,
3: we had an awesome shot of your kids blowing you kisses as you ran out of the tunnel. How much does it mean to you to be able to do this again for them to see?
11: I mean, everything. They've been excited. They called me this morning at least 20 times saying I'm ready to see Daddy play football. So, to see my family here supporting me, excited about it, man, they make it that much better. So,
3: congratulations. Go spend time with them.
11: Thank you.
1: Puka Nacua and Myles Garrett didn't play for the Rams, but Aaron Donald was out there, had those 3 tackles. Speaking of leaving the game, SportsCenter All Night, ESPN Radio, Jackson Dart went 3 of 5 for 20 yards on the first drive, but then left after suffering a knee injury. His coach, John Harbaugh.
12: Yeah, we'll know more tomorrow. That's in the neighborhood of it, I would say. We'll get an MRI tomorrow and have a really good feel for it and give you more information then.
13: Without him for a
12: I'm just answering it that way because we'll know more when we find out more. I think you make those decisions when you get all the information, not right after the game.
13: What was giving Jameis so many issues out there? Because it seemed like some throws were there, guys were open, and he was just
12: Those are all things that are really, like, better answered after we watch the tape. But also, it's just a matter of execution, you know? I mean...

0: those are all things that are really like better answered after we watch the tape, but also it's just a matter of execution, you know. I mean, the plays get made or they don't, you know. So I thought Jameis came in. I mean, it's tough to come in. He came in, executed, he operated really well. He was on point with all the things in terms of running the offense and all that. But as a group, as a team, you know, we just didn't do what we needed to do to have a chance to even win the game. We didn't play up to that level across the board. I think that's the best way to describe it.
1: Jameis Winston off the bench, 111 yards passing, 11 for 27. Worst completion percentage, 35.5%. Worst completion percentage by a player with at least 25 passing attempts since 2024. Giants wind up losing the Monday night game to the Rams, 28-6, their largest margin of defeat since 2024. Jackson Dart, of course, joining Jaden Daniels and Caleb Williams as starting quarterbacks who went down in week two. Dart injured on the first series, which certainly takes the air out of the offense. ESPN analyst Jason McCourty.
2: You go in with a game plan, and the confidence you have is the confidence in doing it each and every day. And I think for the guys in this Giants locker room, since they were in Greenbrier, West Virginia during training camp, they've watched Jackson Dart put in the work and show up every single day. They've seen their offense operate with him under center making plays. They have belief in Jameis, but it's different. When you lose that starting quarterback on the defensive side of the ball, you're saying to yourself, all right, now we have to come up with more takeaways. We have to make a play. And that's how you end up giving up those double moves, because guys are a little bit more on the edge knowing that you're going to need a little bit more of an effort to try to win the game tonight.
3: I mean, we know the attrition at this position. Yeah. It changes the entirety of a season. That's why hopefully it sounds like the Giants got decent news.
2: Yeah.
3: Part of it I know, but man, it just, for lack of a more eloquent way of saying it, just sucks.
2: And I think the fact that it's our young quarterbacks too, these are the guys that we're watching and we're waiting to take that next step. Caleb Williams has looked like a potential MVP, 59 points in his first game. We missed Jaden Daniels a year ago. Jackson Dart in week one, we're talking about the growth he had. And that was just 1 week with a brand new coordinator. So when we see our young players go down, our young superstars, that's where you get devastated knowing the impact that that's going to have.
1: Sources indicating that Dart dealing with a sprained MCL, no timetable at this point for his return, needs the imaging done prior to that. SportsCenter All Night, ESPN Radio.
4: Here's Jake, he slipped coming out of there. I think he got maybe stepped on and now he's down.
5: Just very, very unfortunate. We're going to do everything we can to get him back and get him right.
6: You're two games into a very long season and you think like, gosh, before the Commanders, here we go again.
1: Commanders aren't sure how much time Jaden Daniels will miss after he suffered a dislocated left elbow. ESPN's Dan Graziano.
7: As you mentioned, Jay, dislocated that left elbow for the second time in 2 years. So they have been running tests on him today. They're going to continue to evaluate him with medical imaging over the next couple of days and then make a plan on how to proceed. Is it about rest? Is it that will he eventually need some kind of surgery to stabilize things in there? They don't know yet. What they do know is that Marcus Mariota will start for them this Sunday. He's been the backup to Jaden Daniels since Jaden Daniels was drafted, so third year in the program. They feel good about Mariota, but obviously not going where they need to go without Jaden Daniels.
1: Daniels underwent those imaging tests on Monday. Earlier on ESPN Radio on game night, our Q Myers.
8: Let's keep it a buck. They need to just have surgery and tighten that thing up, because they didn't have surgery last year.
9: Right.
8: When this happened, they didn't have the surgery. They just let him rest and rehab. And now it pops out. It gets dislocated again. Mm-hmm. Right. This seems like to me, and it's just me. I'm not an expert. I'm not a doctor. I'm not any of those things. I didn't stay at a hotel that makes me any smarter. But it just to me seems like that they need to go take care of it. Maybe take the L right away, handle it, and then give him a chance to come back 100%. You're not a team. You're no. I don't want to say nobody, but you're not very good without your star quarterback. And now the last two seasons in a row, you haven't had your star quarterback. Oh, by the way, he's only in year three. That's why I would tighten it up right now. That's why I would go have the surgery and prove to myself, if nobody else, if I'm not proving it to anybody else, I'm proving to me that this is not going to be who you label me. Mm-hmm. I'm not going to be injury prone. I'm going to do everything I can to try to, you know, just not have that happen and this become a recurring thing. Because, again, now it is a recurring thing, and that's going to be a question moving forward. Is he durable enough to be that franchise quarterback that they can rely on?
1: Commanders losing their quarterback to a dislocated left elbow. Bears seeing their quarterback leave early on Sunday in week two. Also, Caleb Williams leaving with his hamstring.

0: hamstring injury, his coach, Ben Johnson.
1: It sounds like it's going to be a week-to-week deal for him. You know, I got to still talk with our trainer. We'll do that here shortly, and I'll have the lowdown from him. But it sounds like it's week-to-week, but we'll likely miss some time.
2: But in the big picture, dodged a major bullet.
1: Yeah, potentially. You know, we'll see. He's tough, and he comes back from these types of things, I think, better than the average human being. So we'll see.
0: Officially week to week, SportsCenter All Night, ESPN Radio. That's kind of the way that Cleveland Browns, at least from the outside, have been looking at their quarterback situation. Deshaun Watson, not all that impressive in week one. A little bit more impressive in week two in the win over the Buccaneers. Now they head home for their home opener in week three, Coach Todd Monken.
3: Do I love dealing with it every week? Of course not. You guys keep asking, which is a lot of fun. But the reality is, of course. And, you know, I'm happy for Deshaun, the way he's played. And I expect an improvement. And I expect continued improvement. I mean, there's a lot of football left in him. He just hasn't played in a while. And learning our system and trying to get him consistent with his drops and his reads is part of the process. He's like every player. I see him as a young player. I know people don't want to see it that way, and I haven't been here, but I see him as still a very young player that is going to continue to grow.
0: Expected to make the start in week three in Cleveland as well. Speaking of making a start, Michael Penix going to make his season debut in primetime. Falcons announcing Monday. Penix will start Thursday on the road against the Packers for the Thursday night matchup that will open the week three schedule. Joining the 40 Club, that's next. SportsCenter All Night continues. It's ESPN Radio.
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2: From the wide, the 2-1.
3: That's on a line out to deep right field. Lucas back at the wall. It is gone! Make him four for his last four, taking it out of the ballpark. And another rising line drive the opposite way for Pete Alonso.
2: The 1-1.
3: Swinging a shot. Deep left field. A rocket into the night. Gone! And just like that, Baltimore is back on top. Number 40. An unbelievable drive over the wall in left field. A two-home run night for Pete Alonso.
1: WBAL Orioles, a 4-3 win over the Blue Jays. Alonso, 2-for-4. The two hits being the home runs. Drove in three. 40 homers on the season now. Fourth player in Orioles history with a 40-homer season in their first season with the franchise. Alonso's fourth 40-homer season of his career, joining Kyle Schwarber, Shohei Ohtani, and Aaron Judge for the most 40-homer seasons among active players. For the Orioles, the win snaps a three-game losing streak. As far as the wild card standings, White Sox still in that third spot in the American League. Houston 3 games back. Toronto 3.5 games back. Baltimore 4.5 games out of that third wild card spot, but a couple of teams still ahead of them. Blue Jays entered Monday 49-2 when leading by at least 3 runs. Orioles rally and get the 4-3 win. Tigers and Nationals.
4: Fly ball left field up the bed of Ben Mulgeri. Watch it fly. Gone. Sizzling line drive into the Tigers bullpen and left. Tigers having some fun now. 3-run shot from Mulgeri. Fourth of the year and a 7-0 lead in the fifth.
1: Tigers go on to a 9-2 win over the Nationals. 97-1 the ticket. Both teams out of playoff contention, but the Tigers get their 28th win by at least 5 runs this season. Second most in the American League behind the Yankees. They have 33 wins by at least 5 runs. Tigers now with 28. National League in San Francisco. The Giants getting a big night from Drew Gilbert.
5: Drew Gilbert, high drive and gone! Up onto the arcade over the right field wall. The first pitch of the bottom of the fifth inning. And Drew Gilbert goes deep. He's having a heck of a game. 5-1 Giants.
1: Gilbert homering and hit a 2-run single as the Giants get past the Twins. 5-2 to snap a 3-game losing streak. Giants open their season-ending homestand, which ends with the Dodgers in town this weekend with their third win in 10 games. The call on KNBR. 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
6: There's the snap. Levitt wants to throw, fires. It's batted up in the air and intercepted. It's picked off.
7: Really proud of our guys and our coaches. Really happy for our fans that no player, no person's bigger than anybody else. And the trajectory is up, and that's where it's going to continue to go.
1: Big win for Ole Miss at home over LSU this past weekend. Ole Miss sending the message against their former coach, Trinidad Chambliss, in the spotlight. Where does he slot in among quarterbacks in college? ESPN analyst Dusty Dvorak.
8: Jay, there's no question. He is without doubt the best quarterback in all of college football. The performance he had on Saturday night, especially in the first half, it was flawless. 8 of 8 on third down, 2 touchdowns. And he showed the accuracy is as good as anyone. The playmaking outside the pocket, from within the pocket, the poise, the composure was off the charts. And I thought Trinidad Chambliss on that biggest stage once again reminded everybody that there is no one in college football with the game on the line that you'd rather have the football in their hands than him. Rightfully so, he is now the favorite in the Heisman Trophy race.
9: Dusty, LSU moving forward to face Texas A&M, who's coming off a surprising home loss to unranked Kentucky. What could decide Saturday's matchup?
8: Yeah, Jay, I think it's quarterback play. You know, Sam Levitt, Marcel Reed, both coming off of lackluster performances a week ago. And really the question is, which quarterback can be more consistent, can be more accurate, and probably most importantly, can take best care of the football? Both these guys can impact the game with their legs, both very mobile, very dangerous, but also can be their own worst enemy. Who can prevent from having that catastrophic negative play is going to be a real key. Marcel Reed has been very good against LSU the last 2 years, accounting for 7 touchdowns. But I like Sam Levitt to bounce back in this spot and lead his team to a victory at home.
1: LSU, Texas A&M, 7:30 Eastern Saturday. We'll see it on ABC. LSU coming off the loss at Ole Miss. Lane Kiffin admits the video from that game, a little tough to watch.
10: Tell the truth, Monday we start with the game. We go through that film and everything with them, position, coordinator, team meeting, and then we move to the next one. So I think they really struggled with this one after seeing it, you know, after breaking down the film, talking to someone. I feel like, you know, they really feel like after seeing it that they lost the game in so many situations and areas, you know, defensively, playing the really good second half. And they score one time. And, you know, as you watch it, it's not even a run that the quarterback pulls the ball on. You know, we do a really good job beating the tight end on it, and Trinidad just pulls the ball. It's not even a zone read and goes and scores. So, and then we have two guys open in the end zone at the end of the game. So those are really hard ones to struggle with when you really go back and look and see how many ways that we came all the way back and should have won the game. It was tough on them. You know, there's some games you just, you know, get outplayed, outcoached, and you go, okay, you know, back to the drawing board. And but that one they really struggled with this morning, seeing.
1: LSU looking to bounce back this week against Texas A&M. That one's on ABC. Also on ABC Saturday afternoon, Ole Miss and Florida. Ole Miss coming off the win over LSU. Florida coach John Summerall was asked about being favored against the Rebels.
11: You come into this week ranked and favored against a top 5 team in the nation. Do you use that doubt this week?
12: Who's the guy's favorite against these guys?
13: Everybody.
12: Do they? There's a lot of good drugs out there, huh?
1: See what happens this weekend as Ole Miss and Florida match up Saturday in Gainesville, 3:30 Eastern. That one is on ABC. WNBA Dream, a 95-84 win over the Liberty. Atlanta half game behind the Aces now for the 3 seed. Atlanta with a 4-game win streak, tied for their second longest win streak this season. Mercury topping the Wings, 87-86, trailed by 14, but make their third double-digit comeback win of the season. Giants could not come back in their matchup on Monday Night Football without their starting quarterback. That's next. SportsCenter All Night continues. It's ESPN Radio.
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25: 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A marquee NFC matchup in primetime? 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
1: Pete Alonso with a pair of home runs, now has 40 on the season, and the Orioles get another win, keeping their playoff hopes alive. Bears consider Caleb Williams week to week. Rams bounce back from week one, get a week two win on Monday night.
2: Matthew Stafford takes the third down snap and wraps up a dominant Monday night football victory.
3: I was proud of the way that we responded.
4: It felt good to be back out there, man. Officially back playing football. Came away with a win, so I'm excited about that.
1: Rams get Aaron Donald back, even though they didn't have Puka Nacua. They see Jackson Dart leave on the first series for the Giants. More on that in a moment. Rams go on to a 28-6 dominating performance to win the Monday Night Football matchup. They outgained the Giants 481 to 182, largest differential by any team in a game this season. Matthew Stafford, 327 yards, four touchdown passes. Two of them go to Devontae Adams.
5: I can't put my finger on exactly which catch it was, but honestly, I feel like after the first touchdown, I felt like, you know, the first catch you have or second, one of the early ones, you catch a high ball, you know, you can get in and do your dance. That puts you in a different type of mode. And then, you know, Sean kept calling my number after that. And, you know, we had multiple opportunities to go out there and make some plays, and we executed.
6: It felt like, I mean, Sean's a great play caller. There's a lot of options on that card, but it felt like he's like, ah, let's throw to 17 again. Like, is that how it is?
5: That was pretty good, too. That was
6: not terrible.
5: I think it's a lot like that, honestly. I know in my mind, after you make a play, and Sean is probably, of any coach I've ever had, he's probably one of the most, you know, likely to come back to the same guy, whoever has the hot hand. And obviously, I had the hot hand for a minute there, so, you know, I'm willing to do whatever it takes to win, but, you know, as a receiver, we're always excited when we have get a few more opportunities.
6: How important was it, Devontae, to play the type of game you played to just completely flush week one and put that far, far in the rear view?
5: Yeah, I mean, it was extremely important for us to come out here and do what we did today, because I don't think anybody's confidence was rocked by what happened last week, but at the end of the day, this team, a real team, gets their confidence through the work and through, you know, going out there and making it happen on the field. So we can talk about what great team we are and, you know, the stars we have on this team, but at the end of the day, it's about how you go out there and play and how you perform. And this league isn't even about who's the best team. It's about who goes out and plays the best. So we keep that on our minds and go out and work toward, you know, a common goal. And today we were able to do that.
6: And what does it mean to have 99 Aaron Donald back in this locker room wearing this uniform again?
5: Well, I mean, I saw, you know, when he was thinking about coming back, there was a lot of, you know, Instagram buzz and a lot of different graphics going on. And I saw just from his rookie year up until when he retired, just the accolades that he accrued every single year. And I think, I don't know how you feel, but when I look at stuff, I think history repeats itself. So with him being healthy and coming back, having a chance, he'll come out and do the same thing.
1: Aaron Donald back on the field for the Rams, had three tackles in his first action of the season. ESPN analyst Jason McCourty.
7: We have the evidence. We've seen this guy perform when he's in peak shape and when he's at his best. And I think tonight was just a glimpse of that. If you're the Rams, you look at it, you made it out and he was healthy and you won the football game. We saw that impact on the third down. There was other chances where he got four hands on him, a double team, and he helped free up some other guys. I think the fact that Aaron Donald, we were standing right here on the sideline when they announced his name running out of that tunnel. The type of juice that was in this stadium and that was on that sideline of just having 99 back out there makes a difference.
6: In terms of what he did tonight, though, was there subtle things that you saw that you're like, oh, okay, maybe it surprised, or something that you think we'll see more of moving forward?
7: Yeah, I think subtle things you see within him. I think the biggest thing is attention. I think for the offensive lineman, I spoke to a Giants offensive lineman. He was excited about the challenge. But I think the fact that we had that conversation already going into the game, for those guys, they're already thinking about the Aaron Donald impact. Is he going to be exactly what his like when he left 2 years ago? Is it going to be a lesser version of himself? He hasn't been playing football that long since he came back. So you got to imagine with each and every practice, each individual rep, each game, he's going to continue to improve. And pretty soon we're going to see that wrecking ball from him.
1: Aaron Donald, no pressures on 32 snaps in his season debut. Did have a tackle for a loss, three tackles overall. The Rams offense was rolling, 481 yards of offense. Devontae Adams with the two touchdown catches. 39.5 fantasy points. If you're lucky enough to have him on your team, Rams were in control from early on, probably from the moment the air just went out of the Giants' offense.
8: Play clock winding down again. Dart backing up. Floats it, and it's incomplete. Theo Johnson could not secure it going to the ground. And there was pressure by Byron Young, and now Dart is hurt and grabbing his leg.
9: Oh, boy.
1: Jackson Dart leaving in the first quarter on the Giants' first series. Speculation is it's a sprained MCL. Earlier on ESPN Radio, our Emmett Golden.
10: And they needed his presence.
11: Yeah.
10: Like, because I felt like once he was out and the people found out he wasn't coming back, it just seemed like the team never got refocused again. And I get it. It happens. I think about Drew Lock in week one when you saw the Seahawks and Darnold went down. The biggest change for them is when they went in at halftime, they came out, the offense looked much different. And I was wondering if that was going to happen with the Giants offense. It didn't. It just flat out. It seemed like they were never able to calm themselves down and refocus at all. And the Rams at that point were on cruise control.
1: And the Rams go on to a 28-6 win out, gaining the Giants on the offensive side of things. 481 to 182. The Giants suffering their largest margin of defeat since 2024. Second worst yards margin in the last decade. The guys who called it on ABC. Joe Buck, Troy Aikman.
8: Yeah, I think we can officially stop the hand-wringing about the L.A. Rams. I think they look like the Rams tonight. Just sensational. And it showed tonight. Matthew Stafford can still sling it, and the defense gets better with Aaron Donald back. The Rams, the Seahawks, the 49ers, NFC West is going to be something yet again.
6: Troy, the saying in this game, next man up, I get it, it's a cliche. The next man up is not Jackson Dart. And yes, Jameis Winston's played a ton of football. But what sort of a punch to the gut is it to this Giant team against this Rams team tonight to lose Dart on that first series, in your estimation?
11: Well, big blow, of course. I mean, you come into this season and you've got your pieces back and they're healthy, and I think that was really probably on every Giants fan's mind as to how long are these guys going to be able to stay upright, can they stay healthy, and then you go into week two coming off the big win and you lose your quarterback that early. It is a big gut punch for the entire organization, certainly on the offensive side of the ball, but it affects the defensive side of the ball as well. And then Malik Nabers goes down, and, you know, of course, Brian Burns, we saw him go down late in the game as well. But to lose your starting quarterback with the game plan, I definitely think it affected things. They stopped running as much under center. With Jameis Winston, he's more comfortable in the gun. And so a lot of what we saw last week that was so effective with them leaning on the run game, it just didn't materialize. It may not have anyway because the Rams are so stout on the defensive side of the ball, and they really came to play tonight. So it was going to be a tough out for them regardless.
6: Man, when they've got all hands on deck later in the year, they're really good too. I'm interested in both your thoughts on sort of where they fit in the grand scheme of things.
11: Where the Rams fit in?
6: Rams, yeah.
11: Well, they fit right there with all of them. You know, I mean, they're as good as there is. And I think that with Sean McVay, I mean, he's the neutralizer because he has shown so many times. I mean, I talked about it a little bit. When he came into the league, all the three wide receiver stuff he used to do, that he was doing, and the motions and the jet sweeps, and then it caught the league by storm. Everybody was doing that. Now he's using a lot more three tight ends, and now you're seeing the influence that that's had. So when he's without personnel, and I think that's when you really learn about how good an offensive guy is, when you don't have all of your playmakers. Almost 500 yards of offense tonight. I mean, it's hard to argue with.
8: When they're healthy, and that's the thing that hangs over every team in the National Football League, they're the best. They've got the best talent. They've got the head coach. They've been there. They would theoretically play a Super Bowl on this floor, but they got to stay healthy, and that's the case with so many of these elite teams around the league.
1: Jackson Dart couldn't stay healthy on the field in the Monday night game for the Giants and the Rams. Even though they were a little bit short-staffed, do come away with the 28-6 win. The guys mentioned not just Jackson Dart for the Giants, but Brian Burns, who left in the fourth quarter with an ankle. Malik Nabers with a shoulder injury.
12: My shoulder's okay.
9: going to get an x-ray on it, see what's going on. But, and I was out there, try to just come back out. You know, we had lost Jack, so I didn't want to, you know, give the team another, you know, loss. So I went back in, just try to do what I can, see what I could do. We popped out, and I just popped it back in.
12: And so, like, do you think it impacted you, hampered you at all when you came back in, kind of tough, trying to tough it out?
9: No, I ain't going to make no excuse for, you know, anything that happened in the game. Yeah, I'm battling through injuries, but it doesn't make a difference on, you know, how the performance was. Just, you know, like I say, knocking a little, you know, knocking dust off, trying to see what I can do on this, you know, new knee.
1: Giants wind up losing. Jameis Winston, 111 yards, passing off the bench, just 11 of 27 in his throwing attempts. SportsCenter All Night, ESPN Radio. Giants not the only ones turning to backup quarterbacks this weekend.
13: Here's Jamie Slip coming out of there. I think he got maybe stepped on and now he's down.
14: Just very, very unfortunate. We're going to do everything we can to get him back and get him right.
15: You're two games into a very long season. You think, like, gosh, if we're the Commanders, here we go again.
1: Washington losing quarterback Jaden Daniels to a dislocated elbow at the end of Sunday's first half. Not the first time we've seen this type of injury. That, says ESPN analyst Marcus Spears, is concerning.
16: I'm not worried about the elbow. I'm worried about the psychological part of it.
17: Okay.
16: Right? Like, Jaden has been missing a tremendous amount of time because of injuries. And you don't want to see a player like him become apprehensive and start thinking about, I can't get hurt, so let me not be the player that I am. You want all quarterbacks to be conscious of running and doing stuff like that. Freak accident, man. That's just one of those situations where it creeps into your mind, like, what is happening? Why do these things keep happening? Every athlete has gone through it that has suffered injuries. You start asking yourself, like, what am I not doing? What's going on in my world that this continues to happen? And we saw even in that game how dynamic he can be. But for such a fluke situation to happen after the things that he's been through already, I start to worry about his psychological approach to playing the game. It's just super unfortunate that it's this many.
17: This is really difficult for me because I do worry about him and his career, and not just from a psychological perspective, but from a longevity perspective, from a should the team extend him and pay him over $50 million a year perspective, because when he is healthy, his play merits that kind of contract. You saw that in this game. I thought he was excellent. But the injury concerns are real. We're talking now about multiple injuries, multiple seasons, multiple games missed. And if you're the Washington Commanders, you are taking that into account. Yes, it was a fluky injury, but this is a quarterback who came into the league with potential injury concerns, being one of the rare dings against him.
18: Don't give up what you really want for what you want right now if you're Jaden Daniels.
16: Yep.
18: Maybe surgery to prevent, strengthen, and solidify long-term is more important than, I got to get out there to be out there with my teammates. I understand the competitor. It's easy for me to sit here and say this.
17: Right.
18: I understand that. But you should play in this league at a high level for 10-plus years. And I think he's got to just be conscious of that and the tough decision.
1: Washington seeing Jaden Daniels out with an injury. Giants losing Jackson Dart Monday night. Caleb Williams injuring his hamstring late on Sunday. Week two injuries to quarterbacks certainly in the spotlight and the talk of the day on ESPN Radio.
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19: There are a lot of fair things to criticize Dan Quinn for. I don't think this is one of them. If you're being aggressive on the road, knowing that the Cowboys have scored in three of their first four possessions in that game, you realize you were going to have to put some points on the board. Your defense was having trouble being able to contain them and get stops. I have no issue with him being aggressive before the half. I'm not going to pin Jaden Daniels' injury on Dan Quinn's decision to be aggressive when it comes to game management. It was a fluke. Offensive lineman steps on the quarterback's foot on the way back. Jaden tries to brace himself and ends up dislocating his elbow. I can't blame that on the head coach's play call. It's not as if he's calling that play to put his quarterback in harm's way.
17: I'm not going to talk about Shane Steichen and the way that he approached the game versus the Chiefs and then somehow villainize Dan Quinn for wanting to be aggressive. I'm not going to do that. And hindsight is always 20/20. And if I was a Commanders fan, I'd probably be mad too. It obviously sucks, the outcome of it, but I don't think it was the wrong call in the moment.
0: Mike Senior, Mike Junior, the Golics.
20: Caleb Williams, I was so ready for the worst in this scenario. when he went down and you could, the microphone on the field picked up him screaming in pain, just absolutely brutal. If it's a grade one, understand what he does and how it can affect him rolling out and making all these crazy plays on the run. Even a grade one is going to tap that down.
21: Myron Metcalf, Matt and Myron.
22: I can understand the fear. So I don't fault him for, in the moment, being like, man, what did I just do? But I think if you're going to do the Apollo Creed throwing the towel.
20: Come on, man.
22: You know, if you're going to go and do the towel over your head and then you take it off for effect.
8: That's true. He did do the towel over the head. The towel over the head is usually like, this is worse than I can attest. He did do the towel over the head.
22: He did all of the dramatic things that someone does when they're seriously hurt. And then to find out he's back, it felt a little over the top.
21: Freddie and Harry.
1: You got to know your personnel without Caleb Williams being there. So whatever that has to be, you got to maximize your quarterback with that running game. And don't think for 1 second other teams know that, because they're going to say, Tyson Bagent, you're going to have to beat us. We're not letting this running game help you. You're going to have to help the running game. If anybody really has to step up and make adjustments, it's not the guy. It's not the dogs in the kennel. It's the one that's feeding them the kibble, known as the kennel master, known as Ben Johnson.
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23: Dan Quinn, as he's going through the pros and the cons and the risk factor, if somebody told him the downside would be that one of his own linemen would step on the foot of his quarterback, who then, embracing his fall, would use the left arm that he dislocated last year to try and brace himself from falling, and it would twist in such an ugly way that Tom Brady would curse on Fox. Yeah. He clearly would take the points.
1: 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And Chicago didn't just see it happen to their quarterback. That's next. 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
1: 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Colts wide receiver Alec Pierce expected to miss several weeks. Aggravated left heel injury in the loss to the Chiefs Sunday. Same heel that Pierce had surgically repaired in March. Says he's going to try rehab this time, looking to return mid-season. The team filling the void, agreeing to a deal with veteran Darius Slayton. Colts one of eight teams at 0-2. Earlier on ESPN Radio, former NFL GM Tom Telesco.
2: The reality is, like, if you start off 0-2, more than likely you probably weren't a great team in the first place, which is why those numbers are so high. But not all 0-2 teams are created equal. And you go back to last year, the Patriots started off 1-2. They went to the Super Bowl. The Texans started 0-3. They won 12 games. The Broncos last year started 1-2. People forget. They won 14 games last year. So as you move from the preseason to the regular season, it's really about trying to find your identity in the month of September. And it doesn't mean if you lose the first game, lose the second game, like, hey, that's what you are. It just means, hey, look, these are some things we got to work on. You saw that from Denver. Denver's defense came out and played exactly the way we thought they could. With their pass rush, with Zach Allen, with Nick Benito. Bo Nix played much better, and they had a great game plan for Jalen Waddle. So you saw that from week one to week two, what Sean Payton did, and we saw some other teams do that similarly.
1: Eight teams also at 2-0 after the Giants went to 1-1 with their loss in Monday Night Football. Home stretch of the baseball regular season. Cubs, Padres tied atop the wild card standings. Chicago hoping Alex Bregman will be ready for the postseason after the unexpected happened on Sunday. ESPN's Buster Olding.
3: Alex Bregman suffered facial fractures when he was hit by that foul ball during the course of their game in Cincinnati yesterday. And now as they move forward, Cubs assume he's going to miss games. The question is there a way to get him back on the field? One of the questions that needs to be answered is, if he returns to the field, given the fractures, will he be able to be put himself at more risk if he goes back on the field? So we'll see what the Cubs decide to do. Obviously, Bregman, a really big factor with their offense and with their defense.
1: Bregman not expected to undergo surgery, looking to the postseason. He was hospitalized in Cincinnati for testing, but was on Instagram earlier on Monday saying that he was back in Chicago.
0: SportsCenter All Night.
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4: How good is that? Are you not entertained?
0: Number four.
1: Tigers eliminated from the postseason, but they see Spencer Torkelson reach 25 homers in back-to-back seasons for the first time in his career. He wasn't the only one going deep in their win over Washington. 97 won the ticket.
5: Fly ball left field off the bat of Ben Mulcherry. Watch it fly. Gone. Sizzling line drive into the Tigers bullpen and left. Tigers having some fun now. Three-run shot from Mulcherry. Fourth of the year and a 7-0 lead in the fifth.
0: Number three.
1: WNBA, the Dallas Wings dropped to the seventh seed at the moment. And it happened in the closing seconds of their matchup with Phoenix. USA Network.
6: Phoenix lifts it. Held has the rock. Thomas screams for help. Backdoor cut. Copper. Lays it in with 2.4. Timeout Dallas.
0: Number two.
1: Orioles snap a three-game losing streak, and Pete Alonso reaches the big 4-0. WBAL.
7: The 1-1.
8: Swing and a shot. Deep left field. A rocket into the night. Gone! And just like that, Baltimore is back on top. Number 40. An unbelievable drive. Over the wall left field. A two-home run night for Pete Alonso.
0: Number one.
1: No Puka Nacua for the Rams for the Monday night matchup against the Giants. No problem for the L.A. offense. 7:10 ESPN L.A.
9: Snap clock two. Play clock one. Stafford gets it off. Stands up to throw. Fade ball. Left side. Devontae separates. Devontae brings it in over the shoulder for a three-score lead. These are the L.A. Rams we know and love. A dot from Stafford to Adams. 11 yards for the score. His second of the night. 20-3, the new count.
1: Devontae Adams catching two of Matthew Stafford's four touchdown passes.
10: I just think we just came out aggressive, man. Just shooting our shot, coming out. You know, his
7: That little girl right there, her dad is pretty good, and he's got a way of manipulating these defenses, and he makes the game a lot easier for all the guys, and then the guys up front gave him a lot of time, and I mean, it's almost weird to see him get sacked back there whenever it does happen, just because it's like, oh, that can happen, but at the end of the day, I mean, it's about being aggressive, coming out and everybody being focused and locked into the details, like I said, of every single route. Everybody has to just be on point with their assignment, and that was the type of day it was today.
1: Giants saw their quarterback get hit. More on that next. 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
9: Stafford gets it off, stands up to throw. Feed ball, left side, Devontae separates. Devontae brings it in over the shoulder.
0: We have the latest with Caleb Williams as he recovers from a hamstring injury.
24: I'll have the lowdown from him, but it sounds like it's week to week, but we'll likely miss some time.
0: The Falcons turn to Penix as their starter.
25: We've seen the inconsistency from the quarterback position from this football team within the first 2 weeks. We need something different.
0: Plus, the Blue Jays try to keep their slim playoff hopes alive in Baltimore.
8: Swinging a shot. Deep left field. A rocket into the night. Four!
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0: Giants at Rams.
1: Rams coming off their unimpressive showing in week one in Australia. Giants coming off a rather impressive win over the Cowboys in week one. Giants with the ball first Monday night. 3.5 minutes into the game, though, on the seventh play of the night.
2: Darts in a shotgun set. Calls out signals, takes the snap. Retreats in the pocket, sets, lobs one down the left sideline, and it's caught by Theo Johnson, and he not dropped it. And Jackson Dart took a shot.
3: Holding his knee.
2: Giant medical staff looking at Jackson Dart. Players coming over to check on him. Got sandwiched. Took a hit.
1: Dart leaving the game would not return. WFAN with the call. Sources indicating the belief is a sprained MCL. More on that straight ahead. Giants lose their starting quarterback. Rams did not have their starting wide receiver, Puka Nacua, out for this one. But they were able to fill that void.
9: Second down, 14. Stafford sets the laces, looking left, slides the pocket. It's a sidearm throw. It's a leaping catch. It's Devontae. Untouched down the left hash marks to the end zone. Matthew Stafford's first touchdown pass of 2026 measures 31 yards to Devontae Adams. Touchdown, L.A., the lead, 6-0. Play clock one. Stafford gets it off. Stands up to throw. Fade ball. Left side. Devontae separates. Devontae brings it in over the shoulder for a 3-score lead. These are the LA Rams we know and love. A dot from Stafford to Adams. 11 yards for the score. His second of the night. 20-3 the new count.
1: 7-10 ESPN LA. Rams go on to a 28-6 win over the Giants. Rams 481 yards of offense to the Giants, 182. Rams' largest yards differential by any team in a game this season. Rams' largest since 2020. Rams had 8 yards per play, best by any team this season, best by a Rams team in any game since 2019. Matthew Stafford, 22 of 31, 327 yards passing, 4 touchdowns, did have an interception, but had the 4 touchdowns, his 22nd career 4-touchdown game. He spoke with our Lisa Salters.
4: Matthew, you guys averaged nearly 9 yards a play tonight. Just what felt better?
5: Yeah, I mean, obviously we executed at a higher clip, had some explosive plays, which is nice. To be honest with you, I felt like we could have been more efficient. You know, we had some plays that we left out there that we know we can make, so always ways to be better, but proud of our effort tonight. Guys played really well up front against a really good front, and, you know, allowed me to kind of go back there and play.
4: I know you said after week one that you felt like you missed Devontae a couple of times. You did not miss him tonight. Just what was clicking with him?
5: Yeah, a little bit of everything. You know, he kind of attacked all areas of the field. He's a fantastic football player. We're lucky to have him. Obviously, you know, Puka not being here tonight, more of an onus on what Tate can do, and he delivered for us big time, which is awesome.
4: 4 touchdown passes for you tonight. That puts you 6th on the list all time. Just what does that mean to you?
5: It's a humbling feeling. I have so much respect for the people that played this game before me and such big fans of those guys. So this to be, you know, in that same breath with those guys is a cool feeling for me.
4: And I know you just said something to Jackson Dart. Tough night for him. Just what did you want him to know?
5: Yeah, I just said I was pulling for him. You know, I don't expect him to tell me what's going on, but I just want to let him know I was pulling for him. I want young guys in this league to play our position, to play well. He's doing a heck of a job. Hopefully he's back sooner rather than later.
4: And did you get a chance to check out 99 tonight?
5: I did. How about that entrance? When he came in, ran out, I was jacked up, man. Everybody's jacked up. It was a cool thing to see.
1: Matthew Stafford's second oldest player with a 4-touchdown game on Monday Night Football, Drew Brees being the oldest. He found Devontae Adams 8 times for 195 yards, 2 of the 4 touchdowns going to Adams on the night. His coach, Sean McVay.
20: First of all, I thought our group did a great job tonight. I thought our defense really was outstanding from the very jump. You know, we had a couple turnovers offensively. Not getting points at the end of the half was disappointing, you know, but I did think the way that we responded, thought we got the running game going a little bit in the second half, but I did feel our defense's pressure, the presence all night, you know, where you can see they never got comfortable. Hopefully, you know, Dart is okay, but you can feel even with Winston, a really good quarterback that I got a lot of respect for, we were able to kind of, you know, apply pressure to him. I thought we were sticky in coverage. Guys did a really good job. And then I thought, you know, our line did a great job protecting to allow Matthew and Devontae to have a bunch of cool connections. Anytime you go 8 for $195 is a pretty special deal. But the cool thing is there's a lot of stuff we can clean up, too. And that's a good football team. I was proud of the way that we responded. And we've got to be able to look at the things that we can improve upon. And got a great challenge against an excellent team at their place this Sunday night.
1: Rams will be in Denver for the Sunday night game in Week 3. Rams snapping a 5-game losing streak on Monday Night Football. Largest win on Monday Night Football since 2003. Aaron Donald back on the field. 3 tackles. 1 tackle for a loss in his return. Didn't play in Week 1 in Australia. After the Week 2 win, he spoke with our Laura Rutledge.
3: Aaron, what did it feel like to be back out there tonight?
6: I'm going to feel good. Feel good to be out there, get that first game under my belt after 2 years. So, feel good. We got to win. So,
3: that's what you said the goal was. 3 tackles, 1 tackle for loss for you. When you made that first tackle, what went through your mind?
6: Let's make another one, you know. So, just playing football. Feel good to be out here on this field with the guys. Come away with a big win at SoFi today. So, I'm excited.
3: How does the body feel?
6: A little sore right now. You know, a little sore, but get my body back right for a short week and get back to work. So,
3: we had an awesome shot of your kids blowing you kisses as you ran out of the tunnel. How much does it mean to you to be able to do this again for them to see?
6: I mean, everything. They've been excited. They called me this morning at least 20 times saying I'm ready to see Daddy play football. So, to see my family here supporting me, excited about it, man, it makes it that much better. So,
3: congratulations. Go spend time with them.
6: Thank you.
1: Puka Nacua and Myles Garrett didn't play for the Rams, but Aaron Donald was out there, had those 3 tackles. Speaking of leaving the game, SportsCenter All Night, ESPN Radio, Jackson Dart went 3 of 5 for 20 yards on the first drive, but then left after suffering a knee injury. His coach, John Harbaugh.
7: Yeah, we'll know more tomorrow. That's in the neighborhood of it, I would say. We'll get a MRI tomorrow and have a really good feel for it and give you more information then.
10: Without him?
7: I'm just answering it that way because we'll know more when we find out more. I think you make those decisions when you get all the information, not right after the game.
10: What was giving Jameis so many issues out there? Because it seemed like some throws where their guys were open and he was just bouncing.
7: Those are all things that are really, like, better answered after we watch the tape, but also it's just a matter of execution, you know. I mean, the plays get made or they don't, you know. So I thought Jameis came in. I mean, it's tough to come in. He came in, executed, he operated really well. He was on point with all the things in terms of running the offense and all that. But as a group, as a team, you know, we just didn't do what we needed to do to have a chance to even win the game. We didn't play up to that level across the board. I think that's the best way to describe it.
1: Jameis Winston off the bench, 111 yards passing, 11 for 27. Worst completion percentage, 35.5%. Worst completion percentage by a player with at least 25 passing attempts since 2024. Giants wind up losing the Monday night game.

0: 5.5%. Worst completion percentage by a player with at least 25 passing attempts since 2024. Giants wind up losing the Monday night game to the Rams 28-6, their largest margin of defeat since 2024. Jackson Dart, of course, joining Jaden Daniels and Caleb Williams as starting quarterbacks who went down in week two. Dart injured on the first series, which certainly takes the air out of the offense. ESPN analyst Jason McCourty.
1: You go in with a game plan, and the confidence you have is the confidence in doing it each and every day. And I think for the guys in this Giants locker room, since they were in Greenbrier, West Virginia during training camp, they've watched Jackson Dart put in the work and show up every single day. They've seen their offense operate with him under center making plays. They have belief in Jameis, but it's different. When you lose that starting quarterback on the defensive side of the ball, you're saying to yourself, all right, now we have to come up with more takeaways. We have to make a play. And that's how you end up giving up those double moves, because guys are a little bit more on the edge knowing that you're going to need a little bit more of an effort to try to win this game tonight.
2: I mean, we know the attrition at this position. Yeah. It changes the entirety of a season. That's why hopefully it sounds like the Giants got decent news.
1: Yeah.
2: Part of it I know, but man, it just, for lack of a more eloquent way of saying it, it just sucks.
1: And I think the fact that it's our young quarterbacks too, these are the guys that we're watching and we're waiting to take that next step. Caleb Williams has looked like a potential MVP, 59 points in his first game. We missed Jaden Daniels a year ago. Jackson Dart in week one, we're talking about the growth he had. And that was just 1 week with a brand new coordinator. So when we see our young players go down, our young superstars, that's where you get devastated knowing the impact that that's going to have.
0: Sources indicating that Dart dealing with a sprained MCL, no timetable at this point for his return, needs the imaging done prior to that. SportsCenter all night, ESPN Radio.
3: Here's Jake, he slipped coming out of there. I think he got maybe stepped on and now he's down.
4: Just very, very unfortunate. We're going to do everything we can to get him back and get him right.
5: You're two games into a very long season. You think, like, gosh, if we're the Commanders, here we go again.
0: Commanders aren't sure how much time Jaden Daniels will miss after he suffered a dislocated left elbow. ESPN's Dan Graziano.
6: As you mentioned, Jay, dislocated that left elbow for the second time in 2 years. So they have been running tests on him today. They're going to continue to evaluate him with medical imaging over the next couple of days and then make a plan on how to proceed. Is it about rest? Is it that will he eventually need some kind of surgery to stabilize things in there? They don't know yet. What they do know is that Marcus Mariota will start for them this Sunday. He's been the backup to Jaden Daniels since Jaden Daniels was drafted, so third year in the program. They feel good about Mariota, but obviously not going where they need to go without Jaden Daniels.
0: Daniels underwent those imaging tests on Monday. Earlier on ESPN Radio on game night, our Q Myers.
7: Let's keep it a buck. They need to just have surgery and tighten that thing up, because they didn't have surgery last year.
8: Right.
7: When this happened, they didn't have the surgery. They just let him rest and rehab. And now it pops out. It gets dislocated again. Mm-hmm. Right. This seems like to me, and it's just me. I'm not an expert. I'm not a doctor. I'm not any of those things. I didn't stay at a hotel that makes me any smarter. But it just to me seems like that they need to go take care of it. Maybe take the L right away, handle it, and then give him a chance to come back 100%. You're not a team. You're no, I don't want to say nobody, but you're not very good without your star quarterback. And now the last two seasons in a row, you haven't had your star quarterback. Oh, by the way, he's only in year three. That's why I would tighten it up right now. That's why I would go have the surgery and prove to myself, if nobody else, if I'm not proving it to anybody else, I'm proving to me that this is not going to be who you label me. Mm-hmm. I'm not going to be injury prone. I'm going to do everything I can to try to, you know, just not have that happen and this become a recurring thing. Because, again, now it is a recurring thing, and that's going to be a question moving forward. Is he durable enough to be that franchise quarterback that they can rely on?
0: Commanders losing their quarterback to a dislocated left elbow. Bears seeing their quarterback leave early on Sunday in week two. Also, Caleb Williams leaving with his hamstring injury. His coach, Ben Johnson.
9: It sounds like it's going to be a week-to-week deal for him. You know, I got to still talk with our trainer. We'll do that here shortly, and I'll have the lowdown from him. But it sounds like it's week-to-week, but we'll likely miss some time.
10: But in the big picture, dodged a major bullet.
9: Yeah, potentially. You know, we'll see. He's tough, and he comes back from these types of things, I think, better than the average human being. So we'll see.
0: Officially, week to week, SportsCenter All Night, ESPN Radio. That's kind of the way that

0: Cleveland Browns, at least from the outside, have been looking at their quarterback situation. Deshaun Watson, not all that impressive in week one. A little bit more impressive in week two in the win over the Buccaneers. Now they head home for their home opener in week three, Coach Todd Monken.
1: Do I love dealing with it every week? Of course not. You guys keep asking, which is a lot of fun. But the reality is, of course. And I'm happy for Deshaun, the way he's played, and I expect an improvement, and I expect continued improvement. I mean, there's a lot of football left in him. He just hasn't played in a while, and learning our system and trying to get him consistent with his drops and his reads is part of the process. He's like every player. I see him as a young player. I know people don't want to see it that way, and I haven't been here, but I see him as still a very young player that is going to continue to grow.
0: Expected to make the start in week three in Cleveland as well. Speaking of making a start, Michael Penix going to make his season debut in primetime. Falcons announcing Monday, Penix will start Thursday on the road against the Packers for the Thursday night matchup that will open the week three schedule. Joining the 40 Club, that's next. SportsCenter All Night continues. It's ESPN Radio.
2: 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The Rams take care of business against the Giants, but did we see enough from them to believe they are still the cream of the crop in the NFC? 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
1: 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Baltimore facing Toronto on Monday.
2: From the Y, the 2-1.
3: That's on a line out to deep right field. Lucas back at the wall. It is gone! Make him four for his last four, taking it out of the ballpark. And another rising line drive the opposite way for Pete Alonso.
2: The 1-1.
3: Swinging a shot. Deep left field. A rocket into the night. Gone! And just like that, Baltimore is back on top. Number 40. An unbelievable drive over the wall in left field. A two-home run night for Pete Alonso.
1: WBAL, Orioles, a 4-3 win over the Blue Jays. Alonso, 2-for-4. The two hits being the home runs. Drove in three. 40 homers on the season now. Fourth player in Orioles history with a 40-homer season in their first season with the franchise. Alonso's fourth 40-homer season of his career, joining Kyle Schwarber, Shohei Ohtani, and Aaron Judge for the most 40-homer seasons among active players. For the Orioles, the win snaps a three-game losing streak. As far as the wild card standings, White Sox still in that third spot in the American League. Houston 3 games back. Toronto 3.5 games back. Baltimore 4.5 games out of that third wild card spot, but a couple of teams still ahead of them. Blue Jays entered Monday 49-2 when leading by at least 3 runs. Orioles rally and get the 4-3 win. Tigers and Nationals.
4: Fly ball left field up the bed of Ben Mulgiery. Watch it fly. Gone. Sizzling line drive into the Tigers bullpen and left. Tigers having some fun now. 3-run shot from Mulgiery. Fourth of the year and a 7-0 lead in the fifth.
1: Tigers go on to a 9-2 win over the Nationals. 97-1 the ticket. Both teams out of playoff contention, but the Tigers get their 28th win by at least 5 runs this season. Second most in the American League behind the Yankees. They have 33 wins by at least 5 runs. Tigers now with 28. National League in San Francisco. The Giants getting a big night from Drew Gilbert.
5: Drew Gilbert, high drive and gone! Up onto the arcade over the right field wall. The first pitch of the bottom of the fifth inning. And Drew Gilbert goes deep. He's having a heck of a game. 5-1 Giants.
1: Gilbert homering and hit a 2-run single as the Giants get past the Twins. 5-2 to snap a 3-game losing streak. Giants open their season-ending homestand, which ends with the Dodgers in town this weekend with their third win in 10 games. The call on KNBR. 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
6: There's the snap. Levitt wants to throw, fires. It's batted up in the air and intercepted. It's picked off.
7: Really proud of our guys and our coaches. Really happy for our fans that no player, no person's bigger than anybody else. And the trajectory is up, and that's where it's going to continue to go.
1: Big win for Ole Miss at home over LSU this past weekend. Ole Miss sending the message against their former coach, Trinidad Chambliss, in the spotlight. Where does he slot in among quarterbacks in college? ESPN analyst Dusty Dvorak.
8: Jay, there's no question. He is without doubt the best quarterback in all of college football. The performance he had on Saturday night, especially in the first half, it was flawless. 8 of 8 on third down, 2 touchdowns, and he showed the accuracy is as good as anyone. The playmaking outside the pocket, from within the pocket, the poise, the composure was off the charts. And I thought Trinidad Chambliss on that biggest stage once again reminded everybody that there is no one in college football with the game on the line that you'd rather have the football in their hands than him. Rightfully so, he is now the favorite in the Heisman Trophy race.
9: Dusty, LSU moving forward to face Texas A&M, who's coming off a surprising home loss to unranked Kentucky. What could decide Saturday's matchup?
8: Yeah, Jay, I think it's quarterback play. You know, Sam Levitt, Marcel Reed, both coming off of lackluster performances a week ago. And really the question is, which quarterback can be more consistent, can be more accurate, and probably most importantly, can take best care of the football? Both these guys can impact the game with their legs. Both very mobile, very dangerous, but also can be their own worst enemy. Who can prevent from having that catastrophic negative play is going to be a real key. Marcel Reed has been very good against LSU the last 2 years, accounting for 7 touchdowns. But I like Sam Levitt to bounce back in this spot and lead his team to a victory at home.
1: LSU, Texas A&M, 7:30 Eastern Saturday. We'll see it on ABC. LSU coming off the loss at Ole Miss. Lane Kiffin admits the video from that game, a little tough to watch.
10: Tell the truth, Monday we start with the game. We go through that film and everything with them, position, coordinator, team meeting, and then we move to the next one. So I think they really struggled with this one after seeing it, you know, after breaking down the film, talking to someone. I feel like, you know, they really feel like after seeing it that they lost the game in so many situations in areas, you know, defensively, playing the really good second half, and they score one time. And, you know, as you watch it, it's not even a run that the quarterback pulls the ball on. You know, we do a really good job beating the tight end on it, and Trinidad just pulls the ball. It's not even a zone read and goes and scores. So, and then we have two guys open in the end zone at the end of the game. So those are really hard ones to struggle with when you really go back and look and see how many ways that we came all the way back and should have won the game. It was tough on them. You know, there's some games you just, you know, get outplayed, outcoached, and you go, okay, you know, back to the drawing board. And but that one they really struggled with this morning, seeing.
1: LSU looking to bounce back this week against Texas A&M. That one's on ABC. Also on ABC Saturday afternoon, Ole Miss and Florida. Ole Miss coming off the win over LSU. Florida coach John Summerall was asked about being favored against the Rebels.
11: You come into this week ranked and favored against the top 5 team in the nation. Do you use that doubt this week?
12: Whose guy's favored against these guys?
13: Everybody.
12: Do they? There's a lot of good drugs out there, huh?
1: See what happens this weekend as Ole Miss and Florida match up Saturday in Gainesville, 3:30 Eastern. That one is on ABC. WNBA Dream, a 95-84 win over the Liberty. Atlanta half game behind the Aces now for the 3 seed. Atlanta with a 4-game win streak, tied for their second longest win streak this season. Mercury topping the Wings, 87-86, trailed by 14, but make their third double-digit comeback win of the season. Giants could not come back in their matchup on Monday Night Football without their starting quarterback. That's next. SportsCenter All Night continues. It's ESPN Radio.
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1: Pete Alonso with a pair of home runs, now has 40 on the season, and the Orioles get another win, keeping their playoff hopes alive. Bears consider Caleb Williams week to week. Rams bounce back from week one, get a week two win on Monday night.
2: Matthew Stafford takes the third down snap and wraps up a dominant Monday night football victory.
3: I was proud of the way that we responded.
4: It felt good to be back out there, man. Officially back playing football. Came away with a win, so I'm excited about that.
1: Rams get Aaron Donald back, even though they didn't have Puka Nacua. They see Jackson Dart leave on the first series for the Giants. More on that in a moment. Rams go on to a 28-6 dominating performance to win the Monday Night Football matchup. They outgained the Giants 481-182, largest differential by any team in a game this season. Matthew Stafford, 327 yards, four touchdown passes. Two of them go to Devontae Adams.
5: I can't put my finger on exactly which catch it was, but honestly, I feel like after the first touchdown, I felt like, you know, the first catch you have or second, one of the early ones, you catch a high ball, you know, you can get in and do your dance. That puts you in a different type of mode. And then, you know, Sean kept calling my number after that. And, you know, we had multiple opportunities to go out there and make some plays, and we executed.
6: It felt like, I mean, Sean's a great play caller. There's a lot of options on that card, but it felt like he's like, let's throw to 17 again. Like, is that how it is?
5: That was pretty good, too. That was
6: not terrible.
5: I think it's a lot like that, honestly. I know in my mind, after you make a play, and Sean is probably, of any coach I've ever had, he's probably one of the most, you know, likely to come back to the same guy, whoever has the hot hand. And obviously, I had the hot hand for a minute there. So, you know, I'm willing to do whatever it takes to win. But, you know, as a receiver, we always excited when we get a few more opportunities.
6: How important was it, Devontae, to play the type of game you played to just completely flush week one and put that far, far in the rear view?
5: Yeah, I mean, it was extremely important for us to come out here and do what we did today, because I don't think anybody's confidence was rocked by what happened last week. But at the end of the day, this team, a real team, gets their confidence through the work and through, you know, going out there and making it happen on the field. So we can talk about what great team we are and, you know, the stars we have on this team. But at the end of the day, it's about how you go out there and play and how you perform. And this league isn't even about who's the best team. It's about who goes out and plays the best. So we keep that on our minds and go out and work toward, you know, a common goal. And today we were able to do that.
6: And what does it mean to have 99 Aaron Donald back in this locker room wearing this uniform again?
5: Well, I mean, I saw, you know, when he was thinking about coming back, there was a lot of, you know, Instagram buzz and a lot of different graphics going on. And I saw just from his rookie year up until when he retired, just the accolades that he accrued every single year. And I think, I don't know how you feel, but when I look at stuff, I think history repeats itself. So with him being healthy and coming back, having a chance, he'll come out and do the same thing.
1: Aaron Donald back on the field for the Rams, had three tackles in his first action of the season. ESPN analyst Jason McCourty.
7: We have the evidence. We've seen this guy perform when he's in peak shape and when he's at his best. And I think tonight was just a glimpse of that. If you're the Rams, you look at it, you made it out and he was healthy and you won the football game. We saw that impact on the third down. There was other chances where he got four hands on him, a double team, and he helped free up some other guys. I think the fact that Aaron Donald, we were standing right here on the sideline when they announced his name running out of that tunnel. The type of juice that was in this stadium and that was on that sideline of just having 99 back out there makes a difference.
6: In terms of what he did tonight, though, was there subtle things that you saw that you're like, oh, okay, maybe it surprised, or something that you think we'll see more of moving forward?
7: Yeah, I think subtle things you see within him. I think the biggest thing is attention. I think for the offensive lineman, I spoke to a Giants offensive lineman. He was excited about the challenge. But I think the fact that we had that conversation already going into the game, for those guys, they're already thinking about the Aaron Donald impact. Is he going to be exactly what is like when he left 2 years ago? Is he going to be a lesser version of himself? He hasn't been playing football that long since he came back. So you got to imagine with each and every practice, each individual rep, each game, he's going to continue to improve. And pretty soon we're going to see that wrecking ball from him.
1: Aaron Donald, no pressures on 32 snaps in his season debut. Did have a tackle for a loss, three tackles overall. The Rams offense was rolling, 481 yards of offense. Devontae Adams with the two touchdown catches. 39.5 fantasy points. If you're lucky enough to have him on your team, Rams were in control from early on, probably from the moment the air just went out of the Giants' offense.
8: Play clock winding down again. Dart backing up. Floats it, and it's incomplete. Theo Johnson could not secure it going to the ground. And there was pressure by Byron Young, and now Dart is hurt and grabbing his leg.
9: Oh, boy.
1: Jackson Dart leaving in the first quarter on the Giants' first series. Speculation is it's a sprained MCL. Earlier on ESPN Radio, our Emmett Golden.
10: And they needed his presence.
11: Yeah.
10: Like, because I felt like once he was out and the people found out he wasn't coming back, it just seemed like the team never got refocused
11: right
10: again. And I get it. It happens. I think about Drew Lock in week one when you saw the Seahawks and Darnold went down. The biggest change for them is when they went in at halftime, they came out, the offense looked much different. And I was wondering if that was going to happen with the Giants offense. It didn't. It just flat out, it seemed like they were never able to calm themselves down and refocus at all. And the Rams at that point were on cruise control.
1: And the Rams go on to a 28-6 win out, gaining the Giants on the offensive side of things. 481-182, the Giants suffering their largest margin of defeat since 2024. Second worst yards margin in the last decade. The guys who called it on ABC, Joe Buck, Troy Aikman.
8: Yeah, I think we can officially stop the hand-wringing about the L.A. Rams. I think they look like the Rams tonight. Just sensational. And it showed tonight. Matthew Stafford can still sling it, and the defense gets better with Aaron Donald back. The Rams, the Seahawks, the 49ers, NFC West is going to be something yet again.
6: Troy, the saying in this game, next man up, I get it, it's a cliche. The next man up is not Jackson Dart. And yes, Jameis Winston's played a ton of football. But what sort of a punch to the gut is it to this Giant team against this Rams team tonight to lose Dart on that first series in your estimation?
12: Well, big blow, of course. I mean, you come into this season and you've got your pieces back and they're healthy, and I think that was really probably on every Giants fan's mind as to how long are these guys going to be able to stay upright, can they stay healthy, and then you go into week two coming off the big win and you lose your quarterback that early. It is a big gut punch for the entire organization, certainly on the offensive side of the ball, but it affects the defensive side of the ball as well. And then Malik Nabers goes down, and, you know, of course, Brian Burns, we saw him go down late in the game as well. But to lose your starting quarterback with the game plan, I definitely think it affected things. They stopped running as much under center. With Jameis Winston, he's more comfortable in the gun. And so a lot of what we saw last week that was so effective with them leaning on the run game, it just didn't materialize. It may not have anyway because the Rams are so stout on the defensive side of the ball, and they really came to play tonight. So it was going to be a tough out for them regardless.
6: Man, when they've got all hands on deck later in the year, they're really good too. I'm interested in both your thoughts on sort of where they fit in the grand scheme of things.
12: Where the Rams fit in?
6: Rams, yeah.
12: Well, they fit right there with all of them. You know, I mean, they're as good as there is. And I think that with Sean McVay, I mean, he's the neutralizer because he has shown so many times. I mean, I talked about it a little bit. When he came into the league, all the three wide receiver stuff he used to do, that he was doing, and the motions and the jet sweeps, and then it caught the league by storm. Everybody was doing that. Now he's using a lot more three tight ends, and now you're seeing the influence that that's had. So when he's without personnel, and I think that's when you really learn about how good an offensive guy is, when you don't have all of your playmakers. Almost 500 yards of offense tonight. I mean, it's hard to argue with.
8: When they're healthy, and that's the thing that hangs over every team in the National Football League, they're the best. They've got the best talent. They've got the head coach. They've been there. They would theoretically play a Super Bowl on this floor, but they got to stay healthy, and that's the case with so many of these elite teams around the league.
1: Jackson Dart couldn't stay healthy on the field in the Monday night game for the Giants and the Rams. Even though they were a little bit short-staffed, do come away with the 28-6 win. The guys mentioned not just Jackson Dart for the Giants, but Brian Burns, who left in the fourth quarter with an ankle. Malik Nabers with a shoulder injury.
13: My shoulder's okay.
9: going to get an x-ray on it, see what's going on. And I was out there, try to just come back out. You know, we had lost Jack, so I didn't want to, you know, give the team another, you know, loss. So I went back in, just try to do what I could, see what I could do. We popped out and I just popped it back in.
11: And so, like, do you think it impacted you, hampered you at all when you came back in, kind of tough, trying to tough it out?
9: No, I ain't going to make no excuse for, you know, anything that happened in the game. Yeah, I'm battling through injuries, but it doesn't make a difference on, you know, how the performance was. Just, you know, like I say, knocking a little, you know, knocking dust off, trying to see what I can do on this, you know, new knee.
1: Giants wind up losing. Jameis Winston, 111 yards, passing off the bench, just 11 of 27 in his throwing attempts. Sports Center all night, ESPN Radio. Giants not the only ones turning to backup quarterbacks this weekend.
13: Here's Jamie Slip coming out of there. I think he got maybe stepped on and now he's down.
14: Just very, very unfortunate. We're going to do everything we can to get him back and get him right.
15: You're two games into a very long season and you think, like, gosh, if we're the Commanders, here we go again.
1: Washington losing quarterback Jaden Daniels to a dislocated elbow at the end of Sunday's first half. Not the first time we've seen this type of injury. That, says ESPN analyst Marcus Spears, is concerning.
16: I'm not worried about the elbow. I'm worried about the psychological part of it.
17: Okay.
16: Right? Like, Jaden has been missing a tremendous amount of time because of injuries. And you don't want to see a player like him become apprehensive and start thinking about, I can't get hurt, so let me not be the player that I am. You want all quarterbacks to be conscious of running and doing stuff like that. That freak accident, man. That's just one of those situations where it creeps into your mind, like, what is happening? Why do these things keep happening? Every athlete has gone through it that has suffered injuries. You start asking yourself, like, what am I not doing? What's going on in my world that this continues to happen? And we saw even in that game how dynamic he can be. But for such a fluke situation to happen after the things that he's been through already, I start to worry about his psychological approach to playing the game. It's just super unfortunate that it's this many.
17: This is really difficult for me because I do worry about him and his career, and not just from a psychological perspective, but from a longevity perspective, from a should the team extend him and pay him over $50 million a year perspective, because when he is healthy, his play merits that kind of contract. You saw that in this game. I thought he was excellent. But the injury concerns are real. We're talking now about multiple injuries, multiple seasons, multiple games missed. And if you're the Washington Commanders, you are taking that into account. Yes, it was a fluky injury, but this is a quarterback who came into the league with potential injury concerns, being one of the rare dings against him.
18: Don't give up what you really want for what you want right now if you're Jaden Daniels.
16: Yep.
18: Maybe surgery to prevent, strengthen, and solidify long-term is more important than, I got to get out there to be out there with my teammates. I understand the competitor. It's easy for me to sit here and say this.
17: Right.
18: I understand that. But you should play in this league at a high level for 10-plus years. And I think he's got to just be conscious of that and the tough decision.
1: Washington seeing Jaden Daniels out with an injury. Giants losing Jackson Dart Monday night. Caleb Williams injuring his hamstring late on Sunday. Week 2 injuries to quarterbacks certainly in the spotlight and the talk of the day on ESPN Radio.
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19: There are a lot of fair things to criticize Dan Quinn for. I don't think this is one of them. If you're being aggressive on the road, knowing that the Cowboys have scored in 3 of their first 4 possessions in that game, you realize you were going to have to put some points on the board. Your defense was having trouble being able to contain them and get stops. I have no issue with him being aggressive before the half. I'm not going to pin Jaden Daniels' injury on Dan Quinn's decision to be aggressive when it comes to game management. It was a fluke. Offensive lineman steps on the quarterback's foot on the way back. Jaden tries to brace himself and ends up dislocating his elbow. I can't blame that on the head coach's play call. It's not as if he's calling that play to put his quarterback in harm's way.
17: I'm not going to talk about Shane Steichen and the way that he approached the game versus the Chiefs and then somehow villainize Dan Quinn for wanting to be aggressive. I'm not going to do that. And hindsight is always 20/20. And if I was a Commanders fan, I'd probably be mad too. It obviously sucks, the outcome of it, but I don't think it was the wrong call in the moment.
0: Mike Senior, Mike Junior, the Golics.
20: Caleb Williams, I was so ready for the worst in this scenario. when he went down and you could, the microphone on the field picked up him screaming in pain, just absolutely brutal. If it's a grade one, understand what he does and how it can affect him rolling out and making all these crazy plays on the run. Even a grade one is going to tap that down.
21: Myron Metcalf, Matt and Myron.
22: I can understand the fear of this. So I don't fault him for, in the moment, being like, man, what did I just do? But I think if you're going to do the Apollo Creed throwing the towel.
20: Come on, man.
22: You know, if you're going to go and do the towel over your head and then you take it off for effect.
20: That's true. He did do the towel over the head. The towel over the head is usually like, this is worse than I can attest. He did do the towel over the head.
22: He did all of the dramatic things that someone does when they're seriously hurt, and then to find out he's back, it felt a little over the top.
21: Freddie and Harry.
23: You got to know your personnel without Caleb Williams being there. So whatever that has to be, you got to maximize your quarterback with that running game. And don't think for 1 second other teams know that, because they're going to say, Tyson Bagent, you're going to have to beat us. We're not letting this running game help you. You're going to have to help the running game. If anybody really has to step up and make adjustments, it's not the guy. It's not the dogs in the kennel. It's the one that's feeding them the kibble, known as the kibble master, known as Ben Johnson.
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1: 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Colts wide receiver Alec Pierce expected to miss several weeks. Aggravated left heel injury in the loss to the Chiefs Sunday. Same heel that Pierce had surgically repaired in March. Says he's going to try rehab this time, looking to return mid-season. The team filling the void, agreeing to a deal with veteran Darius Slayton. Colts one of eight teams at 0-2. Earlier on ESPN Radio, former NFL GM Tom Telesco.
2: The reality is, like, if you start off 0-2, more than likely you probably weren't a great team in the first place, which is why those numbers are so high. But not all 0-2 teams are created equal. And you go back to last year, the Patriots started off 1-2. They went to the Super Bowl. The Texans started 0-3. They won 12 games. The Broncos last year started 1-2. People forget. They won 14 games last year. So as you move from the preseason to the regular season, it's really about trying to find your identity in the month of September. And it doesn't mean if you lose the first game, lose the second game, like, hey, that's what you are. It just means, hey, look, these are some things we got to work on. You saw that from Denver. Denver's defense came out and played exactly the way we thought they could. With their pass rush, with Zach Allen, with Nick Benito. Bo Nix played much better, and they had a great game plan for Jalen Waddle. So you saw that from week one to week two, what Sean Payton did, and we saw some other teams do that similarly.
1: Eight teams also at 2-0 after the Giants went to 1-1 with their loss in Monday Night Football. Home stretch of the baseball regular season. Cubs, Padres tied atop the wild card standings. Chicago hoping Alex Bregman will be ready for the postseason after the unexpected happened on Sunday. ESPN's Buster Olney.
3: Alex Bregman suffered facial fractures when he was hit by that foul ball during the course of their game in Cincinnati yesterday. And now as they move forward, Cubs assume he's going to miss games. The question is there a way to get him back on the field? One of the questions that needs to be answered is, if he returns to the field, given the fractures, will he be able to be put himself at more risk if he goes back on the field? So we'll see what the Cubs decide to do. Obviously, Bregman, a really big factor with their offense and with their defense.
1: Bregman not expected to undergo surgery, looking to the postseason. He was hospitalized in Cincinnati for testing, but was on Instagram earlier on Monday saying that he was back in Chicago.
0: SportsCenter All Night.
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4: How good is that? Are you not entertained?
0: Number four.
1: Tigers eliminated from the postseason, but they see Spencer Torkelson reach 25 homers in back-to-back seasons for the first time in his career. He wasn't the only one going deep in their win over Washington. 97 won the ticket.
5: Fly ball left field off the bat of Ben Mulgieri. Watch it fly. Gone. Sizzling line drive into the Tigers bullpen and left. Tigers having some fun now. Three-run shot from Mulgieri. Fourth of the year and a 7-0 lead in the fifth.
0: Number three.
1: WNBA, the Dallas Wings dropped to the seventh seed at the moment. And it happened in the closing seconds of their matchup with Phoenix. USA Network.
6: Phoenix wins it. Held has the run. Thomas screams for help. Backdoor cut. Copper. Lays it in with 2.4. Timeout Dallas.
0: Number two.
1: Orioles snap a three-game losing streak, and Pete Alonso reaches the big 4-0. WBAL.
7: The 1-1.
8: Swing and a shot. Deep left field. A rocket into the night. Gone! And just like that, Baltimore is back on top. Number 40. An unbelievable drive. Over the wall left field. A two-home run night for Pete Alonso.
0: Number one.
1: No Puka Nacua for the Rams for the Monday night matchup against the Giants. No problem for the L.A. offense. 7:10 ESPN L.A.
9: Snap clock two. Play clock one. Stafford gets it off. Stands up to throw. Fade ball. Left side. Devontae separates. Devontae brings it in over the shoulder for a three-score lead. These are the L.A. Rams we know and love. A dot from Stafford to Adams. 11 yards for the score. His second of the night. 20-3, the new count.
1: Davante Adams, 8 catches, 2 of them for touchdowns, 195 yards in the win. Rams, even without Puka Nacua, able to bounce back from the jet lag of that week 1 loss in Australia.
7: We got the right people. Yeah, I think, it, you know, sometimes you win, sometimes you learn. And, you know, sometimes you have a dumb coach that, you know, makes travel plans that puts you in a bad spot.
1: Rams coach Sean McVay. Coaching back at home, Rams get the win. Giants lose the game and their starting quarterback to what may be a sprained MCL. Malik Nabers, linebacker Brian Burns, also with injuries. Giants certainly will remember the 21st night of September. It's Tuesday, September 22nd. Unsportsmanlike has more reaction straight ahead. They're next. I'm Jay Reynolds, back tomorrow with SportsCenter All Night. 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
10: 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The Chargers, Bucks, and Colts all had playoff hopes, but they sit at 0-2 to start the season. 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
33: And Jackson Dart took a shot. Giant medical staff looking at Jackson Dart. Players coming over to check on him. Got sandwiched. Took a hit.
34: To lose your starting quarterback with the game plan, I definitely think it affected things. It was going to be a tough out for them regardless.

0: health insurance. Giants Radio Network, Monday Night Football. You saw it on ESPN. You saw the Manning cast on ESPN2 as the LA Rams at SoFi, the site of Super Bowl 61, biggest Super Bowl ever, ESPN, ABC, Disney Plus, beat up on the New York Giants 28-6. You could say that the Rams winning the game by 22 points is the storyline, and it is a huge storyline, but unfortunately for the New York Giants, it is not as big of a storyline as the same kind of storyline as the Washington Commanders are going through right now, the Chicago Bears are going through right now, as Jackson Dart, unfortunately, seventh play of the game, first drive, has to leave the game. He gets pummeled by the Rams, has suffered a sprained MCL, that is per Ian Rappaport and Mike Garofalo of the NFL Network. We've heard it anywhere from 2 weeks, 4 weeks, 6 weeks, obviously still to be determined. He leaves the game. Jameis Winston was awful, and the New York Giants unfortunately lose the game for those Giants fans like Chris Canty and Nuno on our show. Good morning, Smalls. Good morning, CC. Evan Cohen with you. How are we doing?
1: It's not
0: today?
1: A good morning.
0: It's a bad morning for you.
1: Yeah,
0: and,
1: Jackson Dart
0: both
1: is
0: of
1: hurt.
0: You, actually, because Smalls hates the Rams. So
1: Jackson Dart is hurt. That's our quarterback. And the offensive line, and Jermaine Illuminor in particular, who got paid this offseason, decided that he was going to pick Monday Night Football to be a turnstile for Byron Young.
2: Not great.
1: Who just kept getting after it. When your quarterback on the first drive of the game is getting cut in half by Young and Josiah Stewart, it's not a good thing. And guess what? It's probably going to lead to a bad result. And that's exactly what happened. Now we're expecting that Jackson Dart has a sprained MCL. We'll find out more information today with the MRI. But that was a game last night that if they protect their quarterback, they're going to have a chance to compete and get a huge road win against a team that was the preseason favorite to win the Super Bowl.
2: I know.
1: Jackson Dart did a good job that first drive of being able to move the ball in plus territory. Those types of things can't happen. I thought the offensive line was fixed. They've invested heavily in that area. And for them to get that type of result, even without Myles Garrett being on the field, is really disappointing.
2: It really is. And that just illustrates the highs and the lows in the NFL. Week one, Giants fans couldn't have felt better about their squad. Sunday Night Football, you open the season beating the Cowboys. You're like, oh, we have an adult in the room. John Harbaugh is here. The guys have obviously listened to this messaging. There was a lot of pieces on this team that we saw flashes of last year, and now he's going to put the puzzle together, and they're looking great. We talked about them potentially competing for and winning the division. And then in one drive last night, the wind gets taken out of your sails. And I know it was really hard for that offense and for the team to move on after that. Malik Nabers also getting banged up in the game. Well, I know our group chat was like, no, this can't happen again with
0: him. Credit to him because he came back
2: in. I know.
0: Credit to him. That
2: absolutely
0: was toughness right there.
2: But it just, I bring that up to show how emotional last night was for Giants fans. You're like, our quarterback's out. Our wide receiver, who's been banged up, gets banged up again. Jackson Dart wanting to come back in the game last night, too. Incredibly tough, both of them. But without him, you really don't feel great about the Giants' chances. So let's hope he's back sooner rather than later.
0: Yeah, and I wasn't saying anything negative about Dart. I was just saying that because Dart got pummeled. I mean, I don't know any. There's nobody that can go back
2: in that game. But reporting after the game from Laura that they had to take his jersey away because he wanted to come back in.
0: Which you love.
1: But here's the thing. It's a concern. But if it were really serious, there's no way that the Giants medical staff lets him stand on the sideline in the second half of that ball game and watch the rest of it.
0: Wait, I don't understand that. What does that mean?
1: Well, if you have a serious knee injury, if it's a torn ligament and there's swelling and all of those obvious signs of signal to injury to that area, they're not going to let him stand on it. For fear of making it worse.
0: Oh, gotcha. So they keep him in the locker room.
1: So they keep him in the locker room. They keep him off his feet. But the fact that he was able to stand is a positive as far as I'm concerned. And you appreciate that coming from somebody that's one of your team leaders and a guy that's respected by everyone in that locker room.
0: Yeah, his team clearly loves him. I mean,
1: no
0: his
1: question.
0: Credit. I mean, and him, you know.
1: And that's important because based on how everything went down this offseason, some of the controversy, the fact that his team responds to him in the way that they've shown over the first 2 weeks, that's a good thing. Unfortunately for us, he could potentially be missing some time with this sprained knee.
0: Okay, so let's hear John Harbaugh, head coach of the Giants, who, let's be honest, context here, took the Giants job because it was offered at a high price in a big market and an historical franchise, but also took the Giants job because he thought he had a quarterback. Let's be honest about that. I mean, it's John Harbaugh. He doesn't have to go where he doesn't want to go, even if money is a part of it. Somebody's going to pay him a ridiculous amount of money. He wanted to coach that guy, and why wouldn't he, based on the way that Dart has started here? Here is Harbaugh post-game providing an update on the knee injury to one Jackson Dart.
3: The initial report right after the game is a sprained MCL for Jackson. Is that the case?
4: Yeah, we'll know more tomorrow. That's in the neighborhood of it, I would say. We'll get an MRI tomorrow and have a really good feel for it and be able to give you more information then.
5: Are you bracing to be without him for a couple
4: weeks? I'm just answering it that way because we'll know more when we find out more. I think you make those decisions when you get all the information, not right after the game.
0: So, but wait, there's more for the Giants last night. Smalls, let's give the injury report.
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0: So you've got Dart's knee, Malik Nabers shoulder, Brian Burns pass rusher ankle, Andrew Thomas left tackle groin, all hurt during the course of the game. Now, none of them are expected to miss significant time, but CeCe, this is their Pro Bowlers. Almost everyone on the Giants that has a big name with a level of accomplishment or expected level of accomplishment was banged up last night.
1: Let me ask you a question. After the first half of that game, seeing Jameis Winston fill in for Jackson Dart, do you want to be out there getting your head beat in, knowing that the offense can't be in the ball?
0: You're not saying the guys got hurt on purpose, but you're not saying that.
1: I'm just putting it out there, man. Listen. It gets to a point in the game where self-preservation and getting to next week is what becomes most important because it's obvious that you ain't got a chance to win the one you're in.
2: Captain of the team and me?
1: Yeah, exactly. When we saw Brooks Bollinger come in the game in half of a game against the New York Giants when I was with the Cowboys, we knew we wasn't going to win that game. It became about staying healthy and getting to the next one.
2: There you go.
1: Captain of the team of me! Exactly, Roscoe Jenkins.
0: Okay.
1: I don't want to cast aspersions. There's obviously a lot of pride. I respect the professionalism of everybody in that locker room. But again, this is football. It's hard to commit. It's hard to sacrifice when you realize the quarterback play is going to be such an impediment for your team in terms of being able to go out there and everybody do their jobs. And Jameis Winston last night was a liability. Now, the offensive line did him no favors, but also for somebody that's been in the league a decade plus to go out there and play quarterback so poorly, I'm shocked, and certainly I'm disappointed.
0: Jameis Winston came off the bench last night. He was 11 of 27, 111 yards, an interception, 2 carries for 1 yard. When you say you're shocked and disappointed, I understand that as a Giants fan and an ex-Giants player who won a Super Bowl and was a captain of a Super Bowl team and only knows winning. But we shouldn't be surprised by that. I understand most people right now watching and listening love Jameis Winston because they love the character, the TV, the digital entertainer that he is. And kudos to him. He's awesome at that. I don't think for whatever reason, and that may be the reason, we acknowledge that he's one of the biggest busts in NFL history. People just do not acknowledge that. If you go back and look over the last 40 or 50 years at number one overall picks at the quarterback position, and then you put Jameis Winston up against them, you would think, well, the Giants have this unfortunate situation with Jackson Dart. They don't want him to get hurt, but they got a number one overall pick off the bench. That's great, right? Let me explain to you Jameis Winston's career, if I may. He's in his 12th year. Double-digit games played, okay? Double-digit games started, excuse me. In 6 of the 12, half of the seasons, as the number one overall pick, has only started double digit, 10 games or more, in 6 of them.

0: of the 12. Half of the seasons, as the number one overall pick, has only started double digit, 10 games or more, in six of them. He's played in one playoff game. He threw one pass. Now it was a touchdown. One pass. He had 30-plus touchdowns passing one time in his career. That time was for Tampa, 33 touchdowns. You know how many interceptions he had that year? 30.
1: Trick or treat.
0: The only number one overall picks over the last 40 or 50 years at the quarterback position that you could say he's had a better career than would be David Carr, who would have had a better career, but he got hurt.
1: Sure.
0: Tim Couch, Jamarcus Russell, and maybe your guy Sam Bradford. Maybe.
1: Who, unfortunately, got hurt. So many injuries.
0: Jameis Winston has been bad for a long period of time, and not because of injury. Jameis Winston has made himself likable to the masses, so we ignore that he's really actually not good at football. He's an amazing hype man. He's an amazing teammate. He is great, I'm sure, to Jackson Dart. He's not threatening. He's awesome in that role. At the number one overall pick, you can't find guys at the quarterback position that are much worse than him. You can find guys that are not as accomplished, Cam Ward, Bryce Young, etc. That's going to happen. I believe Cam Ward and Bryce Young will have better careers than Jameis Winston. It should not surprise anyone that he was awful last night, because he's been awful for the majority of his career. Go look, because I know what CeCe's doing. I'll be honest with the audience. I tipped CeCe and Smalls off. I said, I got a couple of things on Jameis. I didn't tell them what.
2: God.
0: Okay? Now CeCe, because I know him well enough, yeah, he's going through the list of number one overall picks at the quarterback position. And he's like, holy crap, I think he's right about this. There aren't guys that are much worse than Jameis Winston in terms of their careers.
2: Very few.
0: He's been awful.
1: But the points that you just made are going to be on display now that Jackson Dart's going to miss some time.
0: Sure, maybe Smalls, this becomes the best run of his last 5-6 years in the NFL.
1: Oh,
0: sure.
1: No, I was suggesting that you're right and that most people watching or listening to us right now think of Jameis as somebody that they see on their timeline that's making them laugh, that's, you know, on a broadcast here or there, or some video.
0: Which all is true.
1: Spraying the cologne. These are things that we think of when we think of Jameis Winston, because in recent memory, we haven't had football memories.
0: He's Danhausen.
1: We've had social media viral moments of Jameis Winston, but everything that you just outlined is going to take center stage with Jackson Dart missing some time.
0: Go ahead. I see you doing your own research on the fly.
2: No, it's no research. I was actually looking at how bad some of the throws were from Jameis Winston last night.
0: But it shouldn't surprise you.
2: The offense averaged 3.2 yards per play with him as the quarterback last night.
1: Wow.
2: That's hard to do.
1: Not complimentary.
2: No. It's like Evan Cohen and Nyack.
0: Ironically,
1: and you know what? SoFi, not a tough place to play.
2: Not a tough place to play.
0: Can I say the irony of what you just said? The jersey that's behind me in the studio is a maroon number 2 jersey. It's my high school football jersey at Scarsdale High School in New York, a huge football power. Why did I choose that number? Because I watched Scholastic Sports America back in the day. I don't know if it was with Joe Buck, Chris Fowler, one of them, because they both were on that. And I saw this high school player in Kentucky with the maroon number 2 jersey, and I'm like, wow, that's cool. That's the way it looks. That was Tim Couch, who's one of those players I just mentioned who had a worse career, arguably, than Jameis Winston. Going full circle here.
1: So did you manifest being
0: terrible?
1: A quarterback that disappointed?
3: Number 8.
0: The Giants had 1 week where they felt like the old Giants again. Now, could it happen again? Yes. Jackson Dart clearly showed he wanted to get back in the game last night. Maybe if he's going to be out 2 to 4 weeks, maybe it's more the 2 than the 4. Maybe because this guy is going to be grimy and find his way back in, all the credit in the world. I don't know, and I know the Giants, have Tennessee next week?
1: And the Cardinals. They have the Titans, the Cardinals, and the Commanders. So they actually have a lucky break in the schedule here.
2: Yeah, their next 5 opponents, I think the combined record right now is 2-8. So they caught a break with the schedule, but the other teams are looking at the Giants the same way. If Jameis Winston is going to continue to be the quarterback.
1: Of course.
2: I asked Evan Cohen, is he willing to give us Tommy DeVito on loan until Jackson Dart gets back?
0: No chance.
2: That's how bad Jameis was last night. I'll take Tommy Cutlets over that.
1: You'll put Tommy Cutlets on layaway?
2: They can't operate the offense with Jameis Winston playing quarterback.
1: That was bad.
2: Cam Scatterboo, Devin Singletary, the running game, they can't get going because the L.A. Rams put 8-9 guys at times in the box and dared them to beat them over the top throwing the football. And Jameis couldn't do it.
1: No. I know. Scatterboo, 36 yards, 12 carries.
2: It ain't Scatterboo's fault.
1: Nope.
2: It's just, it's an embarrassment.

0: Harbaugh's got some tough questions that he's got to figure out answers to before we get to Sunday.
1: Well, the other side of this game last night is the team we expected before the season, now here during the season. We'll discuss next. We're on Sportsmanlike, presented by Progressive Insurance.
2: Coming up on Tuesday's edition of the Rich Eisen Show, we'll review the Week 2 finale of the Monday Night Football game in Los Angeles between the Rams and the Giants. Josh Pate on the college football weekend, LSU and Ole Miss reviewing that. Cam Hayward from the Pittsburgh Steelers, how will they bounce back against the Cincinnati Bengals, and so much more on Disney Plus, the ESPN app, and ESPN Radio.
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6: I feel like that comes up a lot. 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
1: Matthew Stafford takes the third down snap and wraps up a dominant Monday Night Football victory.
2: I was proud of the way that we responded.
3: It felt good to be back out there, man. Officially back playing football. Came away with a win, so I'm excited about that.
4: Rams Radio, ESPN 710 in L.A. as the Rams Monday Night Football beat the Giants 28-6. Jackson Dart out, unfortunately. That is the lasting storyline from this game, as we'll keep you updated on all the injuries here. Jackson Dart, Caleb Williams, Jaden Daniels, very unfortunate. All of these young quarterbacks getting hurt this quickly into the season stinks, as Dart is obvious, has shown great signs for the Giants. They were certainly rightfully so building around him, and he gets hurt last night. 28-6 loss, sprained MCL per Adam Schefter, Ian Rappaport, Mike Garofalo, and Shefty will join us at 8:30 a.m. Eastern time to give us more on all these young quarterbacks injured. But the other side of it, we have to be fair and say, wow, to the Rams. Four touchdowns for Matthew Stafford, 22 of 31, 327, a pick. Smalls' guy, Kyren Williams from St. Louis, 12 carries, 85 yards, had a great touchdown catch. And Davante Adams was unbelievable. I don't understand. 195 and two touchdowns. They thought about trading him? Why exactly? Why did they even think about that?
5: Can't pay everybody, man. Puka Nacua's contract is coming up. They're trying to find a way to give him a bag. You can't afford to pay everybody. It's a salary cap sport.
4: I know, but man, is he still good.
6: He's special.
4: He is good, Davante Adams. He was awesome last night. And
5: yeah, he outgained the Giants' offense by himself.
4: I can't tell if that's a compliment to him or a knock on the Giants.
5: It's the second Monday Night Football game that we've had this season where one of the opposing skill position players outgained the other team's offense by themselves. It happened with Kenneth Walker against the Denver Broncos, and now it happened with Davante Adams against the New York Giants. Is that going to be a trend for Monday Night Football now?
6: Okay. 2 weeks, the same results.
5: So who's going to be the guy?
4: So Devontae Smith
5: next week.
4: Devontae Smith outgaining the Bears' offense.
5: Is that a stretch? Is that hard to envision?
4: If Tyson Bagent is starting,
5: yeah.
4: Saquon's banged up. He did come back in the game. It's Saquon. I don't know. They signed Zach Ertz to the practice squad yesterday, which I like. Dallas Goedert getting hurt stinks. But, yeah, I mean, I like this as a trend. Until it stops, you should do that as your best bet on Monday. Brought to us by DraftKings, that you would actually bet on Devontae Smith having more yards than the Bears. Because you can't do quarterback, obviously. You got to do a skill position non-quarterback. Is that the best? I mean, Dontavian Wicks.
6: I was going to say Dontavian Wicks is my pick. He's my pick.
5: Ballin'.
4: Okay, that's an interesting one.
6: Because Devontae will get a lot of attention, so yeah. I feel like Dontavian Wicks could be the pick.
5: No doubt.
6: The pick to click.
4: What?
6: The pick to click, as we are predicting. You never did that? The pick to click?
4: The what?
6: Maybe it's a baseball thing. Before every game in St. Louis, we would pick a guy, pick to click.
5: Yeah.
6: A guy who would click it in.
5: Would lock in.
4: Oh, no, I never heard it.
6: Oh, I thought it was a very common phrase.
5: That's a thing. Okay. Yeah, that's a thing.
4: Well, somebody just played the what?
6: You guys never heard that? Vegas East, the pick to click?
7: Not once in my life have I heard that phrase.
6: Oh, my God, I thought it was a very common phrase.
5: Yeah, I've heard it, yeah.
4: Well, the Rams looked really good. Not in game one. And Sean McVay, head coach, last night, post game, gave an explanation as to maybe what happened in one versus two.
8: Yeah, I think, sometimes you win, sometimes you learn. And, you know, sometimes you have a dumbass coach that, you know, makes travel plans that puts you in a bad spot. So, there you go. That's a draw.
4: Yeah, whether you guys think they're on track or not, which is certainly you can debate that and go ahead, feel free. He thinks they're on track. You don't make that comment unless you think they're on track here, right? And obviously, Puka doesn't play last night. Miles Garrett doesn't play. Aaron Donald back after 2 years was a factor because he was there. The tackle stats to me for a defensive tackle like that don't matter as much.
5: Yeah, but I mean, he had three tackles for loss. He was able to get some pressure. Yeah, I think he was good. It was a good first game back. He got his feet wet. He hadn't played football in 2 years.
6: That's right.
5: And he's stepping into the regular season after not playing in the preseason at all. It's a damn good performance as far as I'm concerned.
4: So what did you make of the Rams overall? Are they what we now thought they would be?
6: They certainly look much improved from week one to week two, but it's hard to really get a grasp of what they are for two reasons. One, obviously in week one versus the 49ers, who are a team that looks like they're going to compete for a Super Bowl this year. Everything was out of whack because of the location, the travel plans, etc. And it's week one. I don't know if you can really get an accurate depiction of what all teams are in week one. And with the injuries to the Giants last night, it's hard to really determine if it was more of the Rams or more of what we saw from Jameis Winston and the Giants last night. However, a lot of things moving in the right direction for the Rams, and I'm sure that this is a building block for them in a lot of different ways.
5: Listen, I'll say this. It was a good performance by the Rams. It was a solid performance by Matthew Stafford. I don't think he was nearly as good as the end numbers will tell you. There were some throws that he's just got to make. Xavier Smith in the red zone in the second quarter. There was an overthrow to Mumfield on a seven route. The interception certainly wasn't a decision he should make, throwing it in double coverage in cover two. It just didn't make sense, some of the things that we saw. Now, there were moments where he flashes that MVP form. The first touchdown throw to Davante Adams, that's a big boy throw, right? He puts it over the second-level defender in front of the safety, and it's in the window slightly behind Davante Adams where it had to be. That's an impressive throw, right? Very few quarterbacks are going to even attempt that throw. Very few quarterbacks have the arm talent to be able to execute it. But I haven't seen the MVP Matthew Stafford show up this season yet. He has not been nearly as consistent as he was last year. And that has to be, at some level, concerning, given his age. You're wondering whether or not he's teetering on the edge of a drop-off. Because if his performance isn't up to par, if he's not going to play up to the standard that he established last season, then it's going to be a challenge for the Rams to unseat the defending champs who are in their division and to get past the San Francisco 49ers, who are off to a 2-0 start and already have a win in the bank against you head-to-head. So, yeah, I think there's opportunity for improvement. There's opportunity for growth. But I'm not going to say that the Rams are back for beating the Jackson Dart-less New York Giants in their building on Monday Night Football after they had a rest advantage.
4: Well, they may not be back fully. They're on track. And next week will certainly be the one that you can say afterwards, okay, they're back to what we thought they're at the Broncos Sunday Night Football. That's a heck of a matchup with those two teams.
5: Yes, it is.
4: So I think that kind of, you know, gets them back on track. Per DraftKings, the Rams are still the Super Bowl favorites, plus 650, Bills plus 750, Ravens plus 950, and then Seahawks 10-1. There are certainly some other value plays on there if you want to go to DraftKings for that, like the Niners, who are, you know, really good so far this season. I get it. I thought the Rams looked really good, but I mean, listen, the other team's starting quarterback goes out. That's what's supposed to happen. That's what we, if we're going to be fair, we got on Smalls, 22-10, Packers lead, Kyler goes out,
6: yeah.
4: Carson Wentz is in. They didn't blow them out, so we got to be fair. The Rams did what they're supposed to do in that spot, but at least they did what they were supposed to do. That's not meant to be a shot at the Packers. It's just meant as a point of comparison.
6: For sure, but with the Rams, it's Super Bowl or bust. We are trying to figure out if this team is going to be representing the NFC in their home stadium in February. And it's hard to really discern if they are going to be that, not only with the injuries that they have. They're not completely whole right now with our Myles Garrett and Puka. But it's hard based on the travel constraints and the opposition that they had in week two to really determine, at least early on, if they're going to be that team or not.
4: Well, we're going to determine even further if they are that good, because week three power rankings coming up next with CC. 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
12: 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But she said we're good to go at the 2-minute warning.
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2: 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And during the NFL season, these are my power rankings, my top five teams as I see it going into the upcoming week. 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And they're brought to you by SoFi. 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
3: Good morning.
2: He is the hoodie, although he's in a beautiful blue suit, Evan Cohen.
4: Good morning.
2: And I am your resident Super Bowl champ. Let's get to it.
0: Number five.
2: The Cincinnati Bengals.
5: Excuse me.
2: Let's go.
6: He got hacked.
2: 2-0 start in consecutive seasons for the first time since 2015. Cincy's defense held the Texans to 6 points on the strength of 4 red zone stops. It was the fewest allowed by their defense to an opponent. Fewest points on the road allowed to an opponent on the road since 2015. Hard to get that out. T. Higgins and Ja'Marr Chase are as advertised in the early going. The offensive line continues to be the biggest area of concern. They're bottom five in pass block win rate, sacks allowed, and bottom five in quarterback hits allowed. If that gets firmed up, especially the left side of the offensive line, then based on the schedule, this team will be in contention for the number one seed in the AFC. Cincinnati Bengals checking in at 5 on my power rankings.
6: I'm surprised by it, but you know what? Based on how they've played so far, they've earned this. They should be in the top 5. What do we look for with teams? Great quarterback play, or how I operate. Great quarterback play to activate all of the other things. We know they have elite wide receivers.
3: Of course.
6: And it seems like they have a good enough or very... How would you want it? What's superlative for their defense? Good enough?
3: Not an obstacle.
6: Sure.
2: Well, I mean, they won that game on Sunday because of their defense.
3: But
6: so a good defense.
2: Their offense had less than 300 total yards. They won that game because of their defense.
3: But for so many years in Joe Burrow's career, we talked about the defense not being up to par and the offensive line being porous. So the fact that the defense at this stage in his career is not an obstacle to their success is very noteworthy.
6: No doubt.
2: Next.
0: Number four.
2: The San Francisco 49ers.
6: There you go.
2: They were honorable mention
3: last week. That's right.
2: We got them in the top four this week.
3: Let's go.
2: After impressing in week one against the Rams, they boloed the Miami Dolphins, scoring touchdowns on their first 5 drives of the game for the first time in the last 45 years. They scored on 10 of the 15 drives led by Brock Purdy this season, including 8 touchdowns. Purdy leads the league in QBR, 6 total touchdowns to only 1 pick. Their defense, with the law firm of Warner, Bosa, and Greenlaw back, is in the top 5 in points per game, red zone efficiency, and first downs allowed. If they can stay healthy, the division will come down to them and the reigning defending champs, the San Francisco 49ers, checking in at 4 in this week's power rankings.
6: Yeah, you don't have to convince me. You know I love them. I absolutely love them. I love the way they play. And Brock Purdy has become, I think, my favorite player to watch. I love the quarterback that just looks around and hits the open man. And he always does that. He's awesome. He's on the board for MVP this year.
3: Fred Warner, his teammate, said so after the game versus the Dolphins. Said Brock Purdy, MVP.
6: Fred Warner knows football, breaking news, and he may be right about that one.
3: I looked because after their performance through 2 weeks, I was curious where they were on our DraftKings championships odds. 5th shortest odds to win the Super Bowl, 49ers.
6: Which makes sense. CC has them in the top 5,
3: yep.
6: So here we go.
2: All right, next.
0: Number 3.
2: Seattle Seahawks. I knocked them after week 1 because of the Sam Darnold injury. I moved them to 4 in my power rankings going into week 2. They are up to number 3. Listen, they set a franchise record with their 12th straight win when you go back, including the playoffs last year, which passes their 11-game win streak that they had back in 2005. This team is 16-2 on the road under Mike McDonald. I think people keep forgetting. They're led by their best defense in the NFL, allowed 10 points or fewer in each of the first 2 games this season. Their first time doing so in each of the first 2 games of a season since 2016. This team has the best wide receiver in the league in Jackson Smith and Jigba, who scored all 4 Seattle touchdowns this season. Drew Locke was locked in week 2, going 19-26, 235 yards and 3 TDs. If They survived the Darnold injury, and with the Washington Commanders on deck in week three, no reason to think they can't. They'll be back to the regularly scheduled program of contending for titles. Seattle Seahawks checking in number three on my power rankings.
3: Sam Darnold returning to practice tomorrow. Drew Lock obviously been more than serviceable in his stead. And you have the Commanders, the Jaden Daniels-less Commanders coming up. Things really broke well for the Seattle Seahawks despite what could have been something that derailed them with Sam Darnold getting injured in week one.
6: But as you just said, Smalls, it wouldn't have mattered who they had if Drew Lock's playing this way. I wouldn't expect him to play this way for 17 games. That's why he's not a full-time starting quarterback. But as a backup pinch hitter, basically, phenomenal. Again, you're playing with a great team, but still, four touchdowns, no interceptions. If you're a backup, just don't give the other team the ball. That's it. That's your job.
2: Next,
0: number two,
2: the Buffalo Bills. I mean, when you're talking about the Bills, you have to lead with Josh Allen, right? I mean, this guy has 9 touchdowns, 0 turnovers through the first two games of the season against the Houston Texans and the Detroit Lions, two teams that folks expect to be in the championship mix before the start of this season. Josh Allen is on pace to do something special. There have only been two other quarterbacks in the history of the NFL to start the first 2 weeks of the season and have 9 total touchdowns to zero turnovers. That was Patrick Mahomes in 2018 and Peyton Manning in 2013. Do you know what they have in common? They both won MVP that season.
3: Oh.
2: And they both got to the championship rounds in those respective seasons. I'm going to say this. I believe that this Buffalo Bills team, with Josh Allen playing this way, is capable of being the number one seed in the AFC and having the whole conference run through the brand new Highmark Stadium, which makes me bullish on the Buffalo Bills, is the fact that their defense is stepping up in a way that I didn't know they could. Can't say enough about second-year player Deion Walker. He's been absolutely awesome. Defensive tackle, he's a monster. Greg Rousseau, problem. Bradley Chubb, they got dividends with the sack that he had on Thursday Night Football against the Detroit Lions. They have 7 sacks on the season, that defense, which is top 5 in the NFL. If they can continue to score points like this, and their defense plays complementary football by getting the opposing quarterback on the ground when it matters the most in the fourth quarter, then the Buffalo Bills are going to be as tough and out as anybody in football. Buffalo Bills checking in at number 2 on my power ranking.
6: I think everything you said is dead on. I'm very high on the Bills right now. I think even as a Pats fan, I think the Bills are the team to beat in the AFC East. But you said something that I had not thought about. And I don't think it's going to come to fruition, but it could. What if we look back at the first 2 weeks of Buffalo and say those weren't good wins? What if the Lions and the Texans aren't good this year? Because what you said, you were very careful with your words there. You said going into the season to teams that we thought could be in the championship conversation.
2: Mm-hmm.
6: Well, we're in the season. We're not going into the season anymore.
2: Yeah.
6: Do you think the Lions and the Texans are in the championship conversation? We're overreacting. It's into week 3. I get it. But do you think they're in the championship conversation as we sit here today?
2: I mean, listen, the Lions are 1-1.
6: Really banged up in the secondary.
3: The defense has a lot of problems.
2: The offensive line, too. But like, they still have their quarterback. They still have the best running back in football. I think the Lions are going to be okay. And when you look at the landscape of the NFC North, Caleb Williams hurt. We'll see how long he's out. I mean, Minnesota Vikings, Kyler Murray's expected to be back. But what are the Vikings with or without Kyler Murray? And then, of course, the Green Bay Packers and their issues. So, I mean, I'm just going to say this. I would not be surprised by season's end. We're talking about Detroit winning the NFC North. That's still on the board.
3: That defense has given up 71 points through 2 games. And they're banged up, as Evan said. 71 points they've given.
2: But they're going to get reinforcements, though, Smalls. The two safeties are going to come back eventually. Their offensive line is going to get healthy eventually. Like, I see a path to Detroit improving in the areas that have been of concern.
6: Mm-hmm. All I'm saying is, Buffalo's resume looks great right now.
2: Yeah.
6: But it's on the board that it doesn't, even with all the wins, in 5 weeks. Like,
3: but
6: that's
3: they
6: on the
3: still
6: board.
3: Look as complete as any team
6: Absolutely.
3: In football.
6: Absolutely. I would never even have thought to bring this up unless you said what you just said. Which leaves us one more here, by the way.
0: Number one.
2: I mean, y'all know who it is, right?
6: As it should be.
2: Y'all know who this is, right?
6: Well, I'm assuming, I should say.
3: I'm assuming, too.
2: It's the Kansas City Chiefs.
3: Yeah, that's what I thought.
6: That's what it should be.
3: Are we back to challengers to the Chiefs season?
2: We're getting close. I said we were one more win away from challenges to the Chiefs. That win took overtime against the Indianapolis Colts. I'm going to wait one more week before we get to challenges of the Chiefs.
3: But they're still one number one.
2: I mean, listen, Kenneth Walker, the third K-9, he's leading the NFL in yards from scrimmage through two games. Through two games, he has 370 yards from scrimmage. That is insane. The first time he touched the ball against the Colts was a 20-yard run where he cuts back against the grain and takes it out the back door. It's incredible what he's been able to do. And I think this offense will become more explosive because opposing defenses have to commit to the run. And that leaves those fast wide receivers, Tyquan Thornton, Xavier Worthy, in one-on-one coverage on the outside. And we saw Patrick Mahomes push the ball down the field in week two in a way that we didn't see in week one. I think you'll get more of that as K-9 continues to put more good tape out there for the NFL world to see. The Kansas City Chiefs are number one on my week three power ranking. So there's the list. Chiefs number one, followed by the Bills, Seahawks, 49ers, and Bengals. Smalls, you are my accountability partner. We will get to your objections and omissions on the other side of the break.
6: As well as everyone else is out there. 888-SAY-ESPN, 888-729-3776. Biggest objection, biggest omission from Canty's week three power rankings, plus the latest on the injuries to Caleb Williams and Jaden Daniels. 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
2: If you're an NFL fan, you're probably in a long-distance relationship with your team, and that hurts your heart. Luckily, Marriott Bonvoy has hotels close to nearly every NFL stadium, which helps your heart check in for game day with Marriott Bonvoy, the official hotel of the NFL, and no big deal. Shout out Marriott Bonvoy. I still can't get over the seats we had at the draft and how amazing they were.
3: Thanks to Marriott Bonvoy.
2: So great that CeCe had to call me because he couldn't get in.
4: I did. You got me in.
2: I know. I got you in.
4: You were my plug.
2: That Marriott Bonvoy section was unbelievable for the draft. So shout out to Marriott.
4: I was able to win at the draft because of Evan Cohen.
2: Let that
3: sentence. I never thought I would say.
4: And
3: yet, Evan was your plug.
2: Exactly. I said Marriott is what I just said. I meant to say marinate, but I said Marriott. That's how top of mind it is. All right, objections, omissions, power rankings brought to us by SoFi. KC, Buffalo, Seattle, San Fran, Cincinnati Smalls. That's the 1-5 for CC.
3: I think I know why this team was left off your list. Nevertheless, I would like to bring them to the table. What about the Philadelphia Eagles?
2: That was the team I was going to bring up.
3: 2-0. I know it was versus the Commanders and the Titans, who they barely escaped. But still, a team who not that long ago won a Super Bowl. Same quarterback, head coach combo. Whether you believe in them or not, they've had
2: a
3: lot of success together. But they've had so much success together. I'm curious if they were even a consideration for UCC.
4: Well, who am I taking off the list? They were a consideration. It came down to them and the Bengals.
3: That's where I was.
4: The offensive line issues are concerns for both teams. The Bengals have had more experience being able to navigate around that being a weakness on their team than the Philadelphia Eagles have. And you couple the fact that they're breaking in new receivers. Jalen Hurts has looked uneven, which is probably the best way to describe it. That's why I gave the Cincinnati Bengals the edge.
3: Fair.
2: Do you ever, I don't know your process in this, do you ever think about, like, if these two teams are close, who wins in a big game? Do you ever pit them against each other in that spot? Or no?
4: Well, I mean, the last time they played was in Cincinnati, and the Eagles took them to task.
2: But I'm saying, like, if you were to put them on a field right now, Cincinnati versus Philadelphia, like, in other words...
4: With the Bengals defense now?
2: You'd pick the Bengals?
4: Probably.
2: See, I'd pick Philadelphia over everyone in a big game.
3: I give them the benefit of the doubt.
2: Yeah.
3: I trust them more than
4: I don't know if that's the right way to do it either, especially knowing that their offensive line isn't what it once was. That offensive line went from being a source of strength to a sore spot. And I don't know how that gets turned around. Because the offensive line struggled against the Tennessee Titans, too. They had Jalen Hurts under duress. They were getting after him. They were chopping up the front. The defensive tackles were getting pressure. The edge guys were getting pressure. They were gaming them. That offensive line had issues sorting all of that stuff out in the passing game. So I'm not gonna just dismiss what we saw. The offensive line was an issue against the Commanders in week one. It was an issue against the Titans in week two. And they're going to have to find a way to navigate around that. And Jalen Hurts is going to have to find a way to be better in spite of. Joe Burrow, we know, has no issue navigating around it if he's healthy. The only problem is he hadn't been able to stay in the lineup.
3: It's a big if.
4: But he's healthy right now, and that's why I give the Cincinnati Bengals the edge.
3: Okay.
2: 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Objections, omissions, Canty's Week 3 Power Rankings.
5: Morning, guys. Love the show. I don't have any objections or omissions. That's a beautiful list. The only thing that I would flip is I would flip Buffalo and Kansas City. I think that this version of Buffalo with Joe Brady coaching that team, if they feel different, they feel more aggressive on offense. I love the addition of DJ Moore. I'll say this as well. That game on Thanksgiving, Thursday night on NBC, that game between the Chiefs and Buffalo, that's now going to be a huge game. If Buffalo can get that win and get that, and then get the number one seed and get that game if they see Kansas City down the road in their building. And then I'll just say this, just poking fun. I'm surprised that you guys don't have Evan's favorite team, the Eagles, on the list.
3: That's right, Patrick. Thank you for that. Here we go.
2: I thought they should be on the list, actually. Yeah, I guess you could Buffalo and Kansas City flip-flopping, that's probably fine in theory. But at the same time, that's where I go, like, all right, who do you think is going to win in a big spot? And, of course, you still got to go with Kansas City until proven otherwise. And yes, it would be better for Buffalo, obviously, if they're playing at home versus on the road. It's not like Kansas City couldn't win a road game against Buffalo in the playoffs. And that's not a knock on Buffalo.
4: Listen, Buffalo looks phenomenal. And this Bills team certainly feels different than Bills teams in the past. But since 2020, the Buffalo Bills have an 81% winning percentage in the month of September. They are 18-4 in the month of September.
3: Wow.
4: The best record in the NFL. The next closest team is the Kansas City Chiefs at 16-6. So I'm just like, this is what they do.
3: Yeah.
4: And listen, if we crowned a Super Bowl champ after September, it would be the Buffalo Bills every single year. So I want to see how this thing evolves, progresses as the season wanes on. And we'll see what ends up happening with DJ Moore, him being banged up, how that impacts the offense against a defense that's more game for the challenge and not as shorthanded as what we saw for the Lions on a short week on Thursday. But, yeah, I mean, the Buffalo Bills play really, really well in September. It's December and January on into the postseason, which is what I'm most concerned about.
2: And I think they're probably most concerned about February, which they don't play in, right? They got to get to February.
4: Well, what you do in December and January is going to determine how your path to getting there on February. And here's the thing. They got the Kansas City Chiefs on Thanksgiving.
3: Mm-hmm.
4: Like, that's going to be a big game. And that could may well determine the number one seed in the conference. So, like, again, December, January football is what lays out your path to being able to get to the Super Bowl. And if you're Buffalo, you want everybody to have to come to you.
3: With that being said, CeCe, another point of emphasis with the Bengals is that historically in Joe Burrow's career, they have not gotten off to fast starts.
4: No.
3: Last year was a little different. But the fact that he's healthy, that they came out strong to start the season versus Tampa Bay and at Houston, I think that is a very positive sign for the Cincinnati Bengals, because that had always been something that has been a bugaboo for them, is that they had put themselves behind the eight ball to start the season and Joe Burrow would have to play catch up. And unfortunately, more times than not, he would be injured. So the fact that they have backed up what they have said all offseason about this team being different and about them feeling like they can compete is a good sign for them.
2: Well, and Joe Burrow's made two comparisons. He compared this team, the feeling in training camp, to the 2019 LSU team. That team was undefeated and won a national championship. And then he started comparing them after two games to the 2021 Bengals team that went to the Super Bowl, right? So if we're going to go based on the vibes thing, the same thing with Buffalo. This is not meant to be a shot on Sean McDermott, because these kinds of coaches are the ones that more times than not I personally like the Parcells, Belichick, Coughlin, kind of everyone's a little bit like it's just football, football, football. The Bills feel looser with Joe Brady there. They feel a lot looser and like they're having more fun. And maybe after a decade or whatever it was of Sean McDermott, they needed more of the vibes in that building.
3: Do you think it's a chain?
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4: You're in overtime. You know what you need. It's four down territory. Why play for a tie against Patrick Mahomes and leave him 2 minutes on the clock in order to work your defense and set up game-winning points? That makes no sense. Patrick Mahomes is 8-0 in regular season overtime games. Why the hell are you playing for a tie? And it was a great game from the Indianapolis Colts. Great game. A lot of credit to Daniel Jones, that offense. They went blow for blow with the Kansas City Chiefs. And we saw what the Chiefs are capable of week one against the Denver Broncos. I don't understand why you play it down the middle, why you're conservative if you're Shane Steichen in that moment. You can't give the ball back to number 15 because you know how that's going to end. It ends that way for Lamar Jackson. It ends that way for Josh Allen. Why would you think it's not going to end that way for Daniel Jones and your Colts?
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17: Acupuncture's nonsense, and I don't understand why people do it. Let me just go lay down and get stabbed in the face with needles. How is this relaxing?
3: Why don't you try it?
18: Doesn't sound like he's going too small.
17: Yeah, I'm definitely not going.
4: I've absolutely done acupuncture with the electrical stem.
3: Yeah.
4: Absolutely awesome in terms of releasing the tension in the muscles.
3: I did meditative acupuncture, and it helped pull out of me that I wanted to move to New York City, so I'm a fan.
17: What?
19: Wait, so you wouldn't be on this show without acupuncture?
3: No, I really wouldn't.
19: Take it back, Pat.
3: Or keep it if you don't like me here, but meditative acupuncture. Your third session pulled out of me that I really wanted to move to New York.
19: You need to be stabbed to realize that?
20: Get back, you don't know me like that.
21: That is fascinating just to listen to. Like, I've heard the Smalls move to New York story many times. This is a new add-on to this because I never knew this part of it until recently. The acupuncture part of the moving to New York story.
3: There was something deep inside me. I was, my health, you know how they always say, like, the body keeps the score, and that if there's something going on with you mentally or emotionally, sometimes it shows up physically.
4: Yeah.
3: I had some health stuff going on, and a doctor recommend, they were like, this is mental. We got to get to the bottom of this. Something's happening here.
17: So let's stab you in the face.
3: Uh-huh.
21: So 100 billion times, basically.
3: Let's get into a deep state of relaxation, hit some nerves and some pressure points, and see what comes out. And you know what emerged? That I wanted to move to New York City. Wasn't great timing because I didn't have a job here or an apartment or really a plan. But then with a little boost from a Real Housewife of Beverly Hills, we made the move and here we are.
21: I'm just going to leave that as is. No context. Just going to leave that as is. Everything she said, I know to be true. You can go do your homework and research.
3: I have photographic evidence of all of
21: that. She's talked about that in many of interviews or podcasts, whatever it is. I'm just going to leave it like that. Because,
3: shout out to Sutton.
21: Right.
4: How are we doing getting on the clubhouse?
3: We have an in.
4: Okay. All right.
3: Now, will it happen? Andy, if you're watching, and I know you probably are, Andy Cohen, great St. Louisan, icon in the media space, transformed the way that we view reality television. Andy, you can obviously tell we're all fans.
4: Okay.
3: We would love to come to the clubhouse. Not only be audience members, but if you have it in your heart, we would love to be guest bartenders.
4: No doubt.
3: NFL season is happening. Why not have us come on, slang some drinks, and talk a little sports? Then, if it goes well, maybe we can graduate to a seat.
4: I'd love
3: it. Guests one day.
4: I'd love
3: but let's
4: it.
3: Not get ahead of ourselves. We just want an entry point. So, Andy, we would love to be guest bartenders.
21: She, for those on the radio, she did like an extra smile, knowing exactly where our social and digital team would clip this to put it out there, that she gave the extra at the end of it.
3: Andy, we love you.
21: She knows how to
4: that's
21: do that.
4: Somebody
21: pose.
4: Really wants something.
21: Oh my God.
4: Could you get an extra smile?
21: We have figured out Smalls. The dancing
3: that's
21: eyes
3: me asking
21: closed.
3: My dad
4: just
3: for money.
4: A little bit bigger.
3: Come on, Dad. Oh, Dad, I got an A on my science test.
21: Wait, is that
3: some
21: how
3: cash?
21: It's going to work?
3: Oh, yeah. Well, I don't know. Do kids still go to the mall and walk around?
21: My daughter has gone with my wife to, like, pick stuff up. I think my son would never go, and he'd walk okay. out immediately.
3: So this is tricky, because that example that I was giving, that was a very specific, hey, Dad, I'm going to the mall to walk around with my friends. Can I get $20? Because, yeah, what do you do now? Venmo your kids or give them? Do they take cash?
21: Do my kids take cash?
4: That's a great question.
21: Of course they'll take cash. What do you mean?
3: Well, so many places now are cashless.
4: Could you imagine if you go to give your kid a dub and they're like, what is this?
3: What am I supposed to do with this, Dad?
4: I don't use cash.
3: That's right. You know this is a cashless operation, Dad.
21: It's funny you say that. I have given my son, like, here's 20, like, you go and get pizza or something. Here's $20. I drop him off or pick him, whatever it is. He knows how to do that. I don't know that my daughter would know how to do that.
3: Well, the reason I ask is so many places in New York City, it's cashless. It's tap to pay only.
4: Yeah.
21: It's wild.
3: Yeah.
21: All right.
3: But Andy, we love you.
21: Yes. Oh, sorry. Yes, Andy, we love you. So Monday Night Football last night. And what the hype going in versus the hype coming out, it's just a full 180. The mentality of going into this game of, oh my God, the Giants may be the real deal. Jackson Dart is their guy. Unfortunately, we have horrible injuries to Caleb Williams, who simultaneously is going to be out for a few weeks and is also week to week per Ben Johnson, coach of the Bears. I think he realized, wait, I should do the gamesmanship thing because I won't get fined for that here because we'll have the injury report and put it on him. And then Jaden Daniels, who seems like he's going to be out for a little bit as well. We don't want to see more of that. And we saw more of that last night. Jackson Dart, unfortunately, seventh play, gets hurt. Seems like a sprained MCL. We don't know how long he's going to be out for. It could be 2 weeks, could be 4 weeks, could be 6 weeks. We're not sure, but we know he's going to be out for a little bit. And the Rams pummeled them, 28-6. Matthew Stafford has 4 touchdowns last night. Davante Adams was unbelievable, almost 200 yards receiving, a couple of touchdowns. And it was ugly pretty quickly, and it was ugly because of the injury specifically to Jackson Dart. So the question becomes, this Giants hype, the excitement, 1-0, the way in which they beat the Cowboys, everyone rightfully so jumping on the bandwagon. Well, now Dart's out. Can they survive without him?
4: No, if they're going to continue to get that level of quarterback play from Jameis Winston, hell no. Absolutely not. I'm sure the people at 1925 Giants Drive probably wish they still had Drew Locke on the roster.
21: I was thinking about that.
4: With the way that he's played over the last 2 weeks.
21: Sure.
4: Yeah, so, I mean, it's been bad. And I'm surprised that Jameis has been so bad, because one of the things that we know about Jameis is that when he gets hot, he can spin it with the best of them. And at some point throughout the course of that game, I was hoping to see that. You heard Troy Aikman talking during the broadcast, and he said, it's a lot less about the outcome of this one and building toward an identity under Jameis Winston where the Giants could compete while Jackson Dart is out of the lineup with the knee injury. Over the next 5 weeks, the New York Giants' next 5 opponents, they have a combined record of 2-8. So it's not as if those aren't winnable games if you get competent quarterback play. The only problem is you didn't get that last night with Jameis Winston. And it was so bad that you didn't have any opportunity to get any balance on offense by running the football, because the Rams were just loading the box and daring the Giants to beat them in the air, which Jameis Winston couldn't do. So it's incredibly frustrating as a former Giant and a fan of the team after the high hopes. After what we saw them do to the Cowboys in week one, it comes to an emphatic halt because of the Jackson Dart injury on the first drive of the game and knowing that Jameis Winston has to be the guy to hold him down.
3: You said when he gets hot, Jameis can spin it with the best of them.
4: In the past.
3: And I was just going to say, at this stage in his career, though, can anyone expect that? Can you anticipate that you'll get that version of him? Because I'm not willing to go there, especially based on what we saw last night.
21: I want to make sure I'm understanding the question. Can you anticipate that you're going to get what version of Jameis?
3: Any sort of consistent positive performance from him.
21: On the fields.
3: Correct.
21: No.
3: Then why would I expect the Giants to be able to tread water?
21: Yeah, he's an off-field addition for a team. That Jameis Winston has become the guy you bring in if you want to really make sure your starting quarterback does not feel threatened, feels empowered, and feels believed in. That's why you bring in Jameis Winston. You do not bring him in to play football.
4: Well, I mean, listen, last year, his last start was on the road against Detroit. That was an overtime game. He was 18 to 36, 366 yards, two touchdowns to a pick, and a 93 passer rating. Like, that wasn't, like, if he would give the Giants that last night, then all of a sudden we're talking about a much more competitive team. But he couldn't do that. And that's the part that's really disappointing.
21: Maybe he can do that once over this next 2 to 4 to 6 weeks, whatever it is.
4: Based on what I saw last night, I ain't betting on it.
21: Oh, no, neither would I.
4: Especially
21: I would bet
4: with
21: the under.
4: Banged up Malik Nabers.
21: Give him credit. Nabers fought through this. Dart tried to fight through it. The Giants at least showed the toughness. I mean, you have to like that part of this. You don't want them just like running off in this case. I thought Nabers was more banged up than Dart because
3: He looked like he was in a lot of pain.
21: Yeah. Oh, my God. It looked like he was destroyed in terms of the way in which he was going over to the sideline. And then when he went back in the game, I was shocked. But in terms of the Jameis thing, Jameis Winston, as the number one overall pick in the draft in 2015, has been one of the worst quarterbacks in the history of the sport to go number one overall relative to the success level of his peers at number one overall. There are about three or four guys in the last 40 or 50 years you could look at and say, all right, Jameis had a better career than those guys that went number one overall. David Carr because of injury.
4: Jamarcus Russell was a bust,
21: unfortunately. That's one thing I'll give Kiffin credit on. Jamarcus Russell has been around the LSU program. At least he's celebrated there, right? Because the guy doesn't deserve to be, like, you know, not celebrated. He was good at LSU, at least. Anyway, and Lane had him with the Raiders. Tim Couch, David Carr, Jamarcus Russell, Sam Bradford. Many of those guys are because of injury. Go look at number one overall picks over the last 40 or 50 years in the NFL and find me any that have had a worse career than Jameis. Now, Jameis has been in the league for 12 years. Jameis has gotten people to like him, which is great. Jameis has a media career afterwards.
3: He's got a media career now.
21: Right. When CeCe says to me, you think the Pats would ever give up Tommy DeVito to come back to the Giants? And he's begging for the 2024 version of Drew Locke, not even the current version of him. That's when you got a problem. That's when you got a problem, because think about the Giants and how

0: Giants, and he's begging for the 2024 version of Drew Lock, not even the current version of him, that's when you got a problem. That's when you got a problem. Because think about the Giants and how good they'd be if Tyrod Taylor was there.
1: Mm-hmm.
0: Right? Somebody that would just be like, oh, he's steady. Not going to turn the ball over. And Giants have weapons. Likely had another unbelievable catch in the game yesterday. Scadaboo, you know, obviously they love. They bring in the fullback, Ricard, from the Ravens to set up Scadaboo. And we know about neighbors. Giants have players on this team. But Jameis, you cannot rely on as a quarterback in this league. You can't. He's there to help the starter. He's not there to be the starter. There's a difference between the two.
2: Yeah, but right now you need somebody that can step in and play quarterback. And it's clear that the Giants don't have that right now. And I don't know where they find one. Because if teams have a quality backup quarterback, they're not willing to part ways with them.
0: Let me ask you a question. 12 years into a career that he would look at as successful because he's a millionaire, he's popular, all the TV stuff, etc. Can you get Jameis just to try to hit singles and not try to hit home runs? Can you get him to say, you know what, listen, no home runs. I don't even care if a guy's wide open. Only singles. Singles or walks.
2: No, if a guy's wide open, then you got to execute the offense.
0: Okay, but you know what I'm saying.
2: Yeah.
0: Can you change a guy 12 years into his career?
2: No. No. There are things you can do from a game plan standpoint to mitigate the downside of a player. If he's turnover prone, bake in more safe throws, getting the ball out of their hands quickly so they don't have the opportunity to make the critical mistake. But a part of why you go after a veteran backup like Jameis is that they can adapt to whatever system that you're running. So if your offense is tailored around a quarterback like Jackson Dart, Jameis Winston can step in and execute those same concepts. The problem is that Jameis couldn't do that last night.
3: Yeah.
2: And so if you're the Giants, you're stuck because you can't rebuild a system that you spent all offseason putting in. You can't reprogram the skill position players to adjust to the strengths and weaknesses of Jameis Winston after they've done that for Jackson Dart. So where do you go?
0: Is it easier or harder to do what he did last night versus what he's going to do next week? In other words, week prepare, start, but now the other team is a week prepare for him. Yeah, versus coming in as the spot starter.
2: I would say that with a veteran quarterback like that, it's better to have the element of surprise than actually teams put him under the microscope and dissect him.
0: Oh, boy.
3: Oh.
0: Yeah. Oh, boy.
3: See, I was thinking you were going to go the other way because he would have more time to prepare.
2: No, I mean, the coaches will have more time to game plan, but the same is true for the opponent. So,
0: oh, boy. That's not good. If you're saying that was an easier thing for him, I mean, I know it's the Titans versus the Rams. The Rams are significantly better than the Titans. But
2: Listen, that Titans front can get after the quarterback.
0: Jeffrey Simmons is really good.
2: The Titans, don't discount the Titans. Their front can get after the quarterback.
0: Daboll against the Giants.
2: There's a reason why Jalen Hurts and the Eagles offense went no huddle. Yeah, they were up against it, but time wasn't a factor. They had crossed midfield with over a minute to go in that game in the last possession. They went no huddle because they wanted to wear out the Tennessee Titans pass rush and keep them from subbing in fresh rushers because that group had gotten after the Eagles offensive line all game long. If you're the Giants, you got your work cut out for you in terms of blocking that group. You can't count the Tennessee Titans as a win with Jameis Winston as your quarterback.
0: I mean, this is the ultimate 180. Going into this game, we're thinking Giants, could they be this year's version of last year's Patriots?
3: Yes.
0: And now, CeCe is fairly kind of pointing out the gloom and doom around all of the injuries. If there's anybody out there that needs a wellness company, it's CeCe, it's certainly the Giants right now. With all of the, from neighbors to Thomas to Burns to Dart. They need to get healthy.
2: Yeah, well, guess what? The Tennessee Titans are looking at the New York Giants thinking they're going to get healthy this week, too. There's nothing worse than waking up sick. And this time of year, with kids back in school surrounded by hundreds of others, yours may bring home a whole new world of viruses and bacteria. Your family may have no immunity, too. No kids. Viruses are everywhere, and one ugly strain just showed up. 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
2: If it doesn't work out in Minnesota, if it's an unmitigated disaster, if it's that bad in Minnesota, if they finish in the cellar of the NFC North, if they don't move on from Kevin O'Connell, I will jump off the high dive in a speedo into the deep end.
3: I mean, I love bringing that back.
2: I think
3: they kind of did you a little dirty here on this.
2: But they're 2-0, though.
3: That's what I'm saying.
2: So I'm good. I said if it doesn't work out.
3: It's working out.
2: It's working out.
3: Well,
2: that's my point.
4: For now.
5: Long season.
3: Well,
2: come on, Cam.
3: You know what? 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
2: Cam, I can guarantee that nobody wants the Speedo. Nobody wants to see me in a Speedo, sir. Not even my wife wants to see me in a
3: Speedo.
2: Let
3: me make an announcement.
5: We do.
3: I definitively want to see you in a Speedo.
5: For sure.
3: Absolutely. And I want you to lose this. Anyways.
4: Why do you want to see him?
5: That was separate.
2: Thank you, Small.
5: That was separate
2: from the
5: bet.
2: Up, Small. Thank you.
3: Why? You don't.
4: Go ahead.
5: Good luck with that
4: Go
5: one.
4: Ahead,
3: Okay, I'm going to tell you. How do I do this? I think we have proven recently that our show makes some noise when things happen.
5: What happened?
3: I think the way CeCe would look like in a Speedo would also make some noise for the show.
4: What do you think he would look like in a Speedo?
3: Good, actually. Guy looks good. I was looking at him this morning, how thin he looks.
4: You checking him out?
3: Yeah, he clearly got a haircut.
2: He's excited to see me in a Speedo.
4: He's like, I've been looking at CeCe. He's looking good.
2: I'd love to see him in a Speedo.
3: By the way, this, I want to provide context. This did not come out of nowhere.
2: A leopard print Speedo.
4: Evan probably already bought it.
3: You're going to get a leopard print? I didn't say that.
2: I mean, the way you're talking about it, I can't wait to see him in a Speedo.
4: I thought it was going to be purple. Yeah. But if I
3: lose this bet, it would be great. But by the way, this did not come out of nowhere. CeCe, during the summers, when you would be away from home, and some people went to summer camp, you basically went to your family's summer camp.
2: Correct.
3: What did your family have you wear when you went to a pool or a beach?
2: No, that was not in the summertime.
3: Oh.
2: It was at my swim classes at the Y in Pelham Park. It was a situation where my mom wanted us to wear the proper swim attire.
3: As if you were Michael Phelps.
2: Exactly. So she bought my brother and I Speedos as we're learning to swim, and we were the only kids in swim class that didn't have trunks. And I always thought it was weird.
5: You're also the only kid who was 6'4", so.
3: At 3 years old, basically. Now, your son is in swim class now.
2: And he doesn't wear a Speedo.
3: Oh, he doesn't.
4: I've seen his little trunks. They're so cute.
2: No, he's got swim trunks. We're not passing down generational trauma to my son.
3: All right.
2: I'm not putting him in a Speedo.
5: It's a rite of passage.
2: No, I'm not doing that.
5: You have to.
2: No, I'm not, Pat. It's just not going to happen, okay? It's not.
4: Hurt people.
5: It's part of growing up.
2: I'm healing, Small.
4: He's healed.
2: I'm in a good place.
4: He is not going to put his son through that.
2: I'm not going to put my child through that.
5: Part of being a parent is traumatizing your kids with stuff that you had to deal with.
2: No, it's not.
5: You're in a good place, Canty, until the Vikings finish last and fire Kevin O'Connell.
2: Come on, Cam. Why would you want to put that out there?
3: Well, they made a move yesterday that certainly could change the outcome, positively or negatively. Kevin O'Connell, the aforementioned head coach of the Vikings, made a decision on who the starting quarterback is going to be.
6: And then Kyler has cleared the final phase of the protocol, and he's doing great. He'll be cleared, and he will start this week against Tampa Bay.
3: I got to be honest. I was very surprised by this. Not that he got cleared the protocol, obviously. I figured you just ride the hot hand, and by hot hand, I mean the guy who's not making enough mistakes to lose.
4: Is it a hot hand or a mild hand?
3: It's a hand. They have a hand up on the division, I guess.
2: It's three touchdowns and no picks.
4: He's definitely been protecting the football, for sure.
3: That's what you, as we talked about with Jameis.
4: They're resulting in wins.
3: That's what you want with your backup, no?
4: But they made this big offseason acquisition to bring in Kyler Murray. And I know it was an incredibly small sample size, but it was up and down. It was definitely inconsistent in his time out there with the Vikings. 3 of 5, 18 yards, scrambling. I believe he threw a pick as well. But
2: they did. Completed 4 passes, only 3 of them to his team, 1 to the other.
4: There we go. But this was always the plan. It was always Kyler Murray. It was always going to be him once he cleared protocol. The Vikings need to know what they have in him. They need to figure out if he could be the guy.
2: Well, why do they need to know what they have in him? He's going to be able to walk as a free agent unencumbered. They can't franchise tag him. So he's going to be a free agent. I don't think the Vikings owe Kyler Murray anything. The only people that owe Kyler Murray something is the Arizona Cardinals, and that's about $46 million. So, yeah, if I'm Minnesota, I'm going to roll with whoever's winning me football games, and right now that's Carson Wentz. But probably more importantly, Smalls, who does Justin Jefferson and that receiving core and the rest of the guys on that offense feel good about? Because if I'm Kevin O'Connell, that's going to inform this decision. I'm not just rolling with Kyler Murray and going to ignore what I saw in the fourth quarter against the Green Bay Packers or ignore how Carson Wentz handled the football in the game against the Chicago Bears. I think all of those things matter. They're all data points.
4: Mm-hmm.
2: And for a guy in Kyler Murray who your franchise has next to nothing invested in, I don't think you owe it to him to give him the starting job back just because you declared him the starter in the preseason.
4: Totally agree. I'm not suggesting that they owe him anything or that he's the future there. When I say they need to know what they have in him, this is a team that has started out with two wins against division opponents. They are in a very good position.
2: Very strong position.
4: Very strong position. They brought in Kyler Murray because at times in his career, he has been electric. And they have visions of competing for and winning a Super Bowl, and they need to know if that's the guy that can get them there.
1: Michael Penix starting for Atlanta. No debate, I think, from any of us there. Obviously, he's their best option. Certainly can be debate with Murray.
4: No, Jack Strand?
1: Coming up, Jeff Saturday will join us, bruh. 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
8: 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I think Brissett is, if I'm him, I'm thinking this is my moment. 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Because if this is the Cardinals team we're going to see, NFC West is the toughest division I can recall in football in a long time. 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
1: We are Unsportsmanlike here on ESPN Radio, ESPN2. 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Joining us now, we love him. He'll give us the bro of the week in about 10 minutes. It is Jeff Saturday.
2: What's up?
1: ESPN NFL analyst, all-time great NFL player for the Colts, NFL coach, and a thief. From what I've gathered.
3: Thief?
1: You want to own up to it now? Who wants to set this up?
2: Oh, this is so shady, dude.
1: I have a source.
2: This is so shady. So, a couple weeks ago, Ev and I run into each other in the kitchen on the seventh floor. So, we do meetings. I come in about 5:30 in the morning. We do meetings down there. And so, I walk in. I'm getting a coffee. And I'm using, like, the
1: generic
2: common
1: one.
2: Generic coffee creamer. Ev's like, oh, you should use mine. And I was like, oh, man, awesome. I would love to, right? So I was like, I'll pour it. And it was hazelnut, which my wife likes hazelnut. But I was like, I'll try it. You know, I'm more of a French vanilla guy, but I'll go with it.
4: Yeah.
2: And I'm a guy who I like a little, I'm a little heavier on the cream than the coffee, right?
3: Yes.
2: Like,
3: so
2: I,
4: me too.
2: Yeah, so we work, right? And so, so I've made myself, you know, home, and I use the creamer when I'm down there.
4: You helped yourself.
2: Well, because I felt like it was an open invitation. And the thief comment's even worse, because this morning I actually offered him money. I was like, hey, I'll buy the next creamer. And he's like, save it for the radio. And then he opens.
4: If he's offering to pay you
1: for it. We're both going to deflect for each other here. I'm going to tell you why. Killer Mike, who runs all the operations here, I don't want to give away my source, but he's my source. He came up to me yesterday and goes, how about Saturday stealing your coffee creamer every week?
3: Oh, he was snitching.
2: I told him. I told Mike.
1: Well, there's
2: That's
1: a different
2: shadier. Until he didn't see me, I told him.
3: Jeff?
2: I was like, yeah, Ev's got some cream up there, and I love it, because when I have to go downstairs to get the regular cream.
1: No, I leave it up there.
2: Yeah. I can't, you know, because all the studios are down in the basement. So there's
4: You got Killer Mike working security for your coffee creamer?
1: I didn't know.
3: Jeff?
2: Snitches.
3: This is a classic setup.
4: This makes me frown on Killer Mike.
2: Yeah.
4: I mean,
3: be careful.
2: He's about to plug me in, too. He and I have a conversation.
4: I should have known better, Smalls. Hmm. It's hard to trust a guy that rides a Vespa to work. It's hard to trust a guy that does that.
2: Respect.
3: Yeah, but this is a classic setup. Jeff, would you like to use some? And then he does it, and then Evan's like, thief.
1: Well, okay.
3: A trap.
1: Final thought on this for now.
2: Yeah.
1: What is the right way of going about it? Once you do the offer, like I did, and he did the offer back to me, is it now he has open season every time he's
3: here? Yes,
4: absolutely.
3: Yes. You offered.
1: I need to buy a bigger version of this.
2: Yeah, okay. And I'll pay.
1: No, I don't
2: told
1: need
2: you.
3: By the way,
2: I'll be glad to. We'll split it. We'll do whatever. You're doing. Hey, listen, it's the I fly, you buy, right? Or I buy, you fly, whichever
3: love that.
2: Way. And
3: love
2: that's
3: that.
2: It. That's the
3: I
2: best.
3: Will fly. You guys always buy. Yeah. Ev, actually, this gives you some kitchen cred, because when you're up on 7 in the kitchen, people are like, oh, Jeff Saturday uses Evan's creamer.
1: You know, you're right.
3: Very
1: about
3: cool.
1: That. I hadn't thought about
3: that's
1: that.
3: That's what I'm saying. It's going to give you some cred.
2: Twofold. And you're calling me. How about he said save it for radio?
3: I know.
2: And then opens it. Just opens it. He is, listen, the one thing about Ev, like even when we were back in the other studios, I would walk in and he's like, don't say it. Don't say anything to me. I'll see you on the radio. He can't, like if you mess with him, it throws him all out of sorts.
4: Oh, he won't even come into the studio until it's about 10 minutes before the show, because he doesn't want to tell me what he's thinking and he doesn't want to hear what I'm thinking. Save it for the radio.
2: Save it for the radio. Then he opens with thief. Oh, dog. That's a dirty.
1: I'm very tired. This is the greatest moment of my life. I'm not going to lie. All right, Jeff. Last night, more about how good the Rams are, or Jackson Dart got hurt?
2: Both. Both and. I mean, the Jackson Dart obviously was devastating. And Neighbors getting hurt. Like, when he did, I think all of those things combined made it a very... I didn't pick the Giants to win anyway, but I thought it would be a closer game. Stafford is for all the numbers are going to show. He kept them in it a little bit, right? Kept the Giants around. Devontae Adams played out of his mind. I think the Rams, without their two best players, right? When you think about Puka's not playing, Myles Garrett didn't play, they still were completely dominant, in my opinion, you know, at the lines of scrimmage they played. And that's a good group, man. The Giants up front, they're good groups on both sides. So it's not like this is just a schlep of a team that you're going to walk through, but give credit to the Rams. That's a good win and the first of the year.
4: Maybe a good group for the Giants, but a bad game for Jermaine Illuminor, because he got beat like a drum by Byron Young. Young. I do want to ask you about the Jameis Winston of it all, because he's going to step in lieu of Jackson Dart. What did you make of what you saw from Jameis, and is that going to be enough for the Giants to hold serve until Dart gets back?
2: No. It will, I mean, he has to play better than that, bro. Like a guy who's been around our game that long, you can't come in and play like that. And he knew it, dude. Like, there's, you know, I think the longer you play in the league, the more self-effacing you are, right? Like, you're real about yourself. Hey, it was not his best day. He looked, and I'm not saying but he looked ill-prepared, right? Like, he didn't. And the facts are the facts of you don't get reps as a backup quarterback in the NFL, right? Like, that's just the way it is. We don't, you know, you get two snaps maybe with the ones, and otherwise you're running the other team's offense, all that kind of thing. But when I say ill-prepared, I don't mean like he didn't prep himself mentally, but like the timing of everything looked off. Like the little screen pass early, the timing it didn't look like there was any flow there. So I don't mean that like from a mental perspective. I mean just like not enough reps with those guys to kind of figure it out. And then, you know, it's just one of those things. It did not look crisp. But I do think Jameis will be better. I think, you know, if he takes all the reps and takes all that, does that mean – I thought the Giants were as well as they played in week one, I thought that might be more of an anomaly than, you know, you're going to count on this the rest of the season.
4: Oh, okay.
2: So I did not see them being pushing for the NFC East. I still think as bad as the Eagles offensive line played, they're better. I still think the Cowboys, although they lost, I think they're going to get better as the season goes on. So I thought they would still, you know, the Giants are still going to kind of be on the outside looking in, although I love the way they're building it. And you and I both know if you play physical, you got a shot every week.
4: No doubt.
2: But that's what they're going to have to do, right? That's what they're going to have to do. There's pieces and parts. They're not there yet. But Dart, to me, is their hope. And, you know, the way he plays, the way guys play around him and for him, they're electric with him. And unfortunately, you know, he goes to, hopefully it's not bad. I mean, you know, when I say not bad, you know what I mean. Like a couple weeks, get back, put a brace on that thing and, you know, let's go play.
3: Jeff, let's stay in L.A. The Chargers, 0-2. Two gimme games to start, or what we thought were gimme games,
2: for sure,
3: against the Cardinals and the Raiders. They lose both. Here's what they've got on deck. At the Bills, at the Seahawks, versus the Broncos, at the Chiefs, at the Rams, versus the Texans, at the Ravens.
2: Oh.
3: How much trouble are the Chargers in?
2: Pepto-Bismol, whatever, Tums, whatever you got, if you're a Charger, get it out. Because this is the worst, to me, this is the most surprising because of the games, right? I'm surprised by the Texans start as well, but at least you know they started out with a dog, right? And they lose to these were two for NFL standards. You were taking these as gimmies, right? Like you're like, hey, we play our best, they play their best, we're going to win by 10, you know? And they have looked. They've looked bad. I mean, they've looked. Their run game is inefficient. And for all the Justin Herbert, you know, looks good throwing the ball down the field. He's missed. I mean, they don't sustain any drives. Mm-hmm. Like they literally don't sustain any drives. I think they're bottom. I think the only team maybe who's worse at sustaining drives is the Falcons.
4: Mm-hmm.
2: That's freaking terrible, bro. Like when you got Justin Herbert,
0: they've never been in the red zone this year.
2: You know what I mean? Like, yeah, exactly. Yeah, and you can't sustain a drive.
3: You're in the same conversation as Cooper Rush and Jack Strand.
2: Yeah, I mean, it's ugly, and so. And look, I actually talked with Mina Kimes a couple of days ago. We were talking about Chargers O-line play. And McDaniels actually had them in some really good, from an offensive line perspective, really good plays where you should be taking, like you're plus a man or two, and you should take this run and that thing should go to the house, right? Or at least be big. And it has not been. So it's not just McDaniel, it's everybody takes turns in this thing and looking bad, and that's never good.
3: Well, let's go to someone looking good.
2: Let's
3: Evan, CC, do you have your guesses down?
4: I do.
0: My guess is ready.
3: All right. Jeff, as always, please pause for production. It is time for the Bro of the Week.
5: Bro.
6: Bro.
5: Bro.
6: Bro.
5: Bro.
2: That's where we are, people.
5: Bro. This is Bro of the Week.
3: What's Jeff Saturday's Bro of the Week?
7: Bro of the Week.
5: With Jeff Saturday.
2: Bro. Bro, Davante Adams.
3: Oh man!
1: I like that pick, even though I didn't pick it. I thought it was freaking awesome.
4: He was great last night.
1: I picked another wide receiver.
4: I had another wide receiver.
1: JSN.
3: Oh, I had
1: JSN.
3: Kenneth Walker.
4: Yeah. I had JSN.
2: So listen, look at my notes. JSN was 2, K-9 was 3, and K-9 was, this is my hardest week, like in a long time, as I thought about this. And the other thing, a little sneaky one here, the Cincinnati Bengals D-line.
4: Defense, yeah.
3: Yes. Bro. Yeah. Was just talking about that.
2: It was hard. Honestly, even with Devontae's early part of the game, if he don't go for 200, he's 190, whatever, but that's just a freak. That's a freak day, so you gotta get, but I was like, the catches he made were sick, man.
4: The first touchdown grab.
2: Oh, yeah. I mean, and like his feet, like all the stuff that goes in and without Puka, like what he was able to do. But dude, this was a great week of, JSN balling. K-9, the first 2 weeks, if that dude has it totally changed the landscape for the Kansas City Chiefs, bro, you've lost your mind. Because he is special. He is special. And has played special. Played special.
3: So we were close, but no cigar.
2: Yeah, man. But how about that? We were all top.
3: Yeah, we did. Yeah.
2: Under the Bengals defense, the Bengals defense, the Dexter Lawrence, I think it was it fourth and inches?
4: Yeah, you got that fourth down stop with the TFL. They had four fourth down stops, three of them in the red zone.
2: Unbelievable.
1: Jeff Saturday, you'll see him on SportsCenter in just a couple of minutes. 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
4: Yeah. 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
0: Coming up on Tuesday's edition of the Rich Eisen Show, we'll review the Week 2 finale of the Monday Night Football game in Los Angeles between the Rams and the Giants. Josh Pate on the college football weekend, LSU and Ole Miss reviewing that. 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

0: I'm over it. With Pat the producer.
1: There's an epidemic going on. People wearing jeans at the gym.
2: Oh, really?
1: Are you going to go about your day after? Corned beef and cabbage. Disgusting. I don't know why people eat this. Does anyone still go to tanning salons and use tanning beds? Like, Ev, I know you're a big spray tan guy.
2: I'm not afraid to admit that I've gotten spray tans in the past. I got one before the Super Bowl. You guys ripped me.
1: Yeah, you were orange.
2: How dare you? It was a beautiful golden brown.
3: Ugh. I'm over it. I'm sick and tired and over it.
1: Get a life.
4: Yes, each and every day at this time, our producer, Pat Costello, gives us items in and around sports, entertainment, his life that he is over after the guy behind him is miserable. Well, specifically for this, because his quarterback got hurt, Jackson Dart. Nuno's behind him, Giants fan. Not a great day.
1: Nuno's going through it this morning back there. He's really having a tough time
4: with the Rams.
1: You all right, Nuno?
5: I'm good.
1: Yeah, he's not good. Anyway, so you old people earlier were talking about, like, do the kids even use money anymore or whatever? I felt like an old person the other day. I used the tap to pay on my phone for the first time in my life. Had never used it before. And I was like, why didn't anyone tell me that this was so easy before? How come everyone was hiding this from me? It's so easy. It's great.
2: It's kind of dangerous.
4: I'm right there. It is dangerous. I've just started using this probably in the last 6 months. I don't think I understand how that happens. Like that, it's just...
1: Yeah, I don't either.
4: Like, do we not need to carry a wallet anymore?
1: Not really. Well, I guess
4: license?
1: For like
4: your license.
6: Your ID.
7: Your ID.
2: I'm actually surprised that we don't have our IDs on our phone like that now.
4: Oh, good
2: when you
4: point.
2: Go to tap to pay and your credit card and everything shows up, I'm surprised you can't put your ID in there, too.
4: I'm sure that'll for be security soon. Reasons, but you're right about that.
1: Well, wouldn't you say the money thing is kind of more of a security issue than your ID?
4: I don't know.
7: Well, I don't know. I think if I'm going through an airport, I would much prefer that you hand TSA a physical form of ID rather than having some type of electronic verification for your ID. Just because I think that's easier to counterfeit. I'm just going to...
1: I mean, when
2: you go to a bar or something with less stakes, obviously.
7: Yeah.
2: Than travel.
7: I mean, I don't know.
4: They scan the physical IDs, right, if you're going to the bar now? Or they have some sort of thing with that?
7: They scan the back of the ID.
1: You can get around that.
7: Yeah.
1: You know
7: a guy, Pat, that can get around that? You got a guy, Costello?
1: I was a bouncer, so I saw all the fake IDs. And you can get them that scan, but they're still easily... You can tell they're fake.
4: Everybody looks at me when you say scan. Sports Center All Night, Jay Reynolds, shout out to him.
1: That's not
4: what we were referring to. Everybody's like, oh, scan, heaven.
1: I need like a phone scientist to explain how I can tap my phone and it pays on my credit card. I don't understand it.
7: And it's supposed to be one of the most secure forms of being able to pay.
4: Yeah. Why is that?
1: I don't believe that.
7: I don't know. That's what I'm told. I don't know the technical aspects of it.
8: Well, real quick, because...
1: Because Nuno worked at a job where he was a phone scientist.
8: Well, no, but I did work in a credit card department in the fraud department. And
4: you were the fraud or you were trying to detect fraud?
8: I was trying to detect it.
1: Is that why you're always calling people frauds?
8: And stop the fraud.
1: But this makes so much sense.
8: It's a whole skimming thing where people like can steal your credit card information, including your PIN number, if you're actually inserting the card in there and punching in your PIN.
1: What if I'm just tapping? I just tap the card.
8: No, tap, you're fine.
1: Okay, so what's the same thing then?
4: It's weird with the subway. When I do it on the subway.
7: Oh, it's great on the subway.
2: Oh, it's perfect.
4: I know, it's crazy.
7: If it gets close to it, it's just beep and you go right through.
2: That's awesome. When you know if someone's a tourist now or not in New York City is if they are fumbling trying to get through the turnstile at the train.
7: Maybe Byron Young had his cell phone in his pocket last night going up against the Giants offensive line.
2: Oh, turnstile.
7: It was so easy for him to get through there.
2: Tap to pay.
4: Automatic pay to tap
7: just
4: to
7: have
4: pay.
7: To, just have to tap to pay.
4: Next one, Pat.
2: TTP, tap to pay.
1: I was still in New York when they had Metro cards. Rest in peace, the Metro card.
4: I probably have one in my pocket.
2: Can you even use it now?
4: Where's my wallet?
1: I don't think you can.
4: I just love
2: by your wallet. Do you mean a bunch of things you have tied together with a scrunchie?
4: Yeah.
1: They don't sell them anymore, right?
2: I don't think
7: you can still get a Metro card.
1: Can you?
2: I don't think you can. I think they discontinued them.
1: Nuno has one.
7: Next, Pat.
1: I've learned that being bald is very annoying.
2: Oh.
1: Yeah.
2: Why?
1: Because you can't hide it. Like, if you have long hair, you can just kind of let it go a little bit longer. Cam can just let his hair go. If I'm bald, I can't let my hair go because it's very easy to tell that I haven't shaved my head. And it's very annoying to shave your head, especially when you're a single dude who you don't have a spotter. You need a spotter.
2: Oh.
4: A spotter?
1: I can't see the back of my head, man. I have to, like, hold my phone up and try to, like, see the reverse.
2: Why don't you hang a mirror on the back of the wall? like in front of the other mirror, one directly behind you, so that you can get a reflection from mirror to mirror.
6: This is an amazing that thing. What's happening
1: complicated.
6: Right now? I don't think he ever realized that, and I think you just discovered it, and now he feels like an idiot.
1: I don't feel like an idiot.
6: No. Okay.
1: No.
6: That's a great idea by you. It's a great idea.
2: Well, I think a lot of women.
1: I don't know. I'm trying to think
2: what the back of their hair looks like. We always have a mirror to mirror situation.
1: I'm trying to think of the logistics of my bathroom. If it would work.
6: You just discovered something that I did not realize. I'm the idiot. Let me apologize.
2: You probably have one in your home.
6: No, my wife always uses my side of the bathroom because I have the medicine cabinet mirror thing
2: of
6: with
2: course,
6: the mirror in front.
2: Pop it open.
6: I'm like, why don't she use your side?
2: She's looking at the back of her head.
7: Like my wife has the handheld mirror, and she uses the handheld mirror to look in the other mirror
2: to see
7: the back of her head.
2: Exactly right.
1: Oh, yeah. The handheld mirror. That's good.
2: There you go.
6: You know what, Pat? You're back on our side. You and I both are idiots. That's what it really comes down to.
1: I've just been using my phone, but it's still very annoying to try to see the back of your head. I'm assuming even with a mirror, it would be very annoying.
7: There's got to be a better way to do
1: this. It's not convenient to be bald.
7: There's got
1: to
7: be a better way to do that.
2: Maybe you invite Nuno over.
1: No. I'm going to stop you right there. That's a no.
2: And Nuno can shave your head.
1: Why was that your idea?
8: And beverages. Pat, I'll give you money. Go get a haircut. Like, have a barber shave your head.
9: Yeah, but he'd have to do that like every few days.
1: Yeah,
9: his hair grows
1: so
9: pretty fast.
1: My hair grows way too fast.
7: Just get an electric shaver and call
6: it. Just take the money from Nuno. Why is he offering you money? This is great.
8: He has an electric shaver. We got him one.
9: Yeah.
1: Yeah, I know. The problem isn't shaving my head. I'm great at shaving my head. It's just that my hair grows back so fast that it's annoying for the upkeep.
7: So it's more, you're getting haircuts more often because you're bald.
1: No, I don't get haircuts.
6: Just take that sentence. Hold on. Ladies and gentlemen, take that sentence again. You're getting haircuts more often because you're bald.
7: Well,
6: that's a fascinating sentence.
7: But that's what he's saying.
6: I know. Isn't that fascinating?
1: I don't get haircuts anymore. Occasional beard trim.
2: We're saying you're shaving your head
7: as a haircut. No?
2: It's hair maintenance.
7: It's hair on the top of your head that you're cutting off.
1: Well,
6: I'm not going to a barber, giving myself a haircut.
1: Okay, I guess.
7: But it's still a haircut.
6: You're cutting your hair more since you've been bald than pre being bald.
1: Yeah, without a doubt.
6: Okay, that's what CC's saying.
1: No, he said,
6: and there's irony
1: haircut.
6: Of that.
1: I'm giving myself a haircut, I guess.
9: Well, you could have Nuno bald. Give you one.
1: He provides snacks.
2: Well, you got to
9: invite Nuno over for snacks.
2: Because why would somebody want to come over and just do that every couple days? Like, if you're saying, hey, let's talk about the show and you can shave my head, I'll have snacks.
1: Yes,
6: you
1: know, Nuno,
6: you don't like the idea of Nuno going over juice boxes and shaving his head with little
7: fruit
6: snacks?
7: It would be great if you could find a way to cut the sponsors' names into pet hair every few days.
9: Is there anything in the world that is less likely to happen than Nuno going over to Pat's apartment for snacks and to cut his hair?
1: Jameis Winston being good?
9: That's probably one of them.
7: Yeah,
6: that's one of them.
1: That's less likely for sure.
2: The Dolphins winning the Super Bowl?
9: I think that's more likely.
2: You think
6: in general or this year?
2: Either one.
6: I was going to say, because
2: since 2000, since they won a playoff game?
7: Evergreen statement.
2: I feel pretty strong saying
6: that's
2: not going
6: to
2: happen.
6: Dolphins fan, because you're so right to say it that way. Oh, yeah.
7: Hit all right, holla.
1: So I've been considering investing in a pair of overalls recently.
6: Pat in overall, shaving his head with Nuno doing it for him with the juice box and then fruit snacks.
2: I can't wait to see where this is going.
1: It's not going anywhere yet because I'm not convinced if I should do it yet. But I saw people wearing them. A band I like put out a song about overalls. And I was like, should I invest in overalls?
2: I love it.
1: It seems kind of chill.
2: I have overalls. I love them.
9: Do it, especially with fall coming up.
2: That's right.
7: Yeah, that's what I was going to say. I'm pro overalls when it comes to pumpkin patch season and apple picking season, having the overalls on. My son has several pairs of overalls, and I feel like I need to get some matching overalls for him. But it's hard to find overalls for somebody that's 6'8", 320 pounds.
1: It's a lot of fabric.
9: Maybe you, Odile, and Pat can all have matching overalls.
2: That's right.
7: I don't have a problem with it if Pat can find me some overalls.
1: And then you and Nuno can have matching Speedos for swim class.
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7: Why are they calling Nuno out because he can't swim?
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9: We want to get him to the class with your son.
6: In that Speedo.
7: No, the person that's in the pool with my son has to also be able to swim. Nuno can't swim.
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15: How are you? 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
28: I hit six batters in one inning in a fantasy camp that I was the second overall pick for the Marlins because I was throwing heat without batters.
2: You were
28: in
2: the
28: there.
2: Second overall. Who else was there?
28: Charlie Huff picked me second overall. Great knuckleballer.
9: Wait, is hitting six batters in one inning worse than eight interceptions in one game?
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29: Evan Cohen.
4: With you.
29: It's tough sometimes hearing about my athletic career or lack thereof.
4: Terrible!
29: What do you... Why? Smalls
2: is such
29: a smile.
2: Do you ever listen to the lyrics of this song? It's just Timbaland saying how broke he is. I don't have a visa. I don't have a Red American Express. I can't take you anywhere exotic.
9: Does
2: We're not going on vacation.
9: To
7: tap to pay?
9: Not back then.
29: I don't think Timbaland's broke.
2: No, but in the song, he's like, I don't have a visa. I don't have a Red American Express. I'm not taking you anywhere exotic. We're not going on a trip. Can't pay for anything. But I love you, girl.
29: I love watching the videos, the Jay-Z Timbaland videos, when Timbaland is playing Jay-Z beats. And, like, Timbaland knows, like, I'm building up to something, but Jay-Z doesn't know that. And then he plays, and Jay-Z's like, all right, that's it.
7: Yep.
29: And like 5 minutes later, it's like, all right, well, I'm just going to make, both of us are going to make millions off of that. It's so cool just like in that moment to watch two people that are so elite at their craft just do it that way. It's just, I don't know. It's awesome. Anyway, we are on Sportsmanlike here on ESPN Radio. And tough night for the Giants fans last night. Great night for the Rams fans, but really tough night for the Giants fans because of the fact that all of the hype, all of the buzz, rightfully so, after 1 week, you beat the Dallas Cowboys. Cowboys are a good team. Dak looked great on Sunday. And you're like, okay, we got something here. There's some juice. There's tons of buildup for this great Monday Night Football game at the site of Super Bowl 61. ESPN, ABC, we've got it all. Everybody's there on site. This is going to be awesome. And seven plays into the game, Jackson Dart goes down with a sprained MCL. And CeCe, you have to help us on this, but correct me if I'm wrong. There was nothing nefarious, nothing dirty about that play. It was just two guys crunching him and destroying him, and he gets hurt.
7: Yeah, the part that was nefarious is the offensive line not blocking the way that they need to. And Josiah Stewart burning the edge against Andrew Thomas. And then, of course, Byron Young allowing Jackson Dart, getting past Jermaine Illuminor and those two guys meeting at the quarterback. That's the problem. Like, you would expect that the offensive line issues that have plagued the Giants in the past are things of the past. They played really well in week one against the Cowboys. For this to pop up so early in the game and cost you, you know, Jackson Dart for the majority of the game, to me, is really, really disappointing.
2: Yeah, it stinks that this has been such a trend in week two. We know injuries are obviously a part of life in the NFL, but to think that we had so many injuries already this season, especially some big-time quarterback injuries, and for teams that were really hoping for a bounce-back season in so many ways, or a continuation. Caleb Williams with the Bears, obviously their fan base has been praying for a guy like this for a long time. Commanders fans with Jaden Daniels, who got injured, they're looking for a bounce back season. The Giants saw some flashes of what they could be last year, especially with Jackson Dart. His health was a concern last year. And to think that you get such an exciting week one performance out of them, first game under John Harbaugh versus a division opponent in the Cowboys, they look so strong. We're talking about, could they be a sneaky team to pay attention to in the NFC as far as contenders are concerned? For Jackson Dart to get injured this early on in the game in week two has to be devastating for Giants fans. But it seems like the injury might not be as bad as we initially thought. And they have the Titans, the Cardinals, and the Commanders coming up. So I don't know if it's fair to say maybe they can tread water, because Jameis Winston doesn't look like he's doing much of that after his performance last night. But at least they have a bit of a soft schedule while Jackson Dart hopefully gets his body right and returns to form.
29: So with Dart out, Daniels out, are we at the place two games in heading into week three already where we're going to say to the Eagles and the Cowboys, you better make the playoffs? Are we there? I mean, two teams.
2: Were we not there anyway?
29: I wasn't there with the Cowboys as much as everybody else was.
2: Really? When they're saying Gotti? The greatest offense there is? When they're saying we're going to be in the Super Bowl? Jerry Jones is saying nothing more dangerous than an old man with money?
29: You're right. Let me rephrase it.
2: They're telling us they should be there.
29: I said it incorrectly. You're 1,000% right. I didn't think they should make the, they were going to definitely make the playoffs based on the roster, based on last year. That's now, fair. I have to then say, well, I'm going to listen to your words, Cowboys, and I'm going to look at two teams in your division with starting quarterbacks that are out for Jaden probably longer than Dart, it seems like. I don't know. I'm totally guessing. Adam Schefter's going to join us in about a half hour. But I just the residual effects of some of this stuff, these horrible injuries we're talking about. Caleb, we don't know, right? But your team and the Packers play on Thursday night against the Falcons, who just named Michael Penix Jr. as starting quarterback, certainly better than what they had. But they better pick it up here. Lions better pick it up. Vikings made a quarterback change. They're 2-0. They go back to Kyler. Like, some of these other injuries around the divisions, you better do something with it. John Harbaugh post-game last night, coach of the Giants, and again, I want to point this out because it is important. John Harbaugh was going to make a lot of money no matter where he coached. John Harbaugh was going to get a head coaching job as long as he expressed interest, right? So far, so good. I believe he chose the Giants in part, yes, I'm sure he loves the history because he's a history guy, in part because he thought he had a second-year quarterback that was really good.
7: Mm-hmm.
29: And that guy, unfortunately, Jackson Dart, is now out, and Harbaugh had this to say about the injury last night.
0: the initial report right after the game is a sprained MCL for Jackson. Is that the case?
1: Yeah, we'll know more tomorrow. That's in the neighborhood of it, I would say. We'll get an MRI tomorrow and have a really good feel for it, and it'll give you more information then.
0: Are you bracing me without him for a
1: I'm just answering it that way because we'll know more when we find out more. I think you make those decisions when you get all the information, not right after the game.
29: CC, you played for John Harbaugh with the Ravens.
7: Mm-hmm.
29: I just consume him this way, like fans do. To me, he looks beyond bummed in that moment last night. Is that just him being him, or could you tell how distraught he is at the idea of how having to not have Dart?
7: He's a little dejected. I mean, listen, when you have the start that you had, your team is going into that game thinking that they have a chance to be able to win it. And with Jackson Dart moving the Giants into Rams territory on the first drive, you're saying, okay, maybe the Giants can hang with the team that was the preseason favorite to win the Super Bowl. So, yeah, it's got to be really disappointing to have it play out the way that it did. You thought the offensive line issues of the past were fixed. Clearly they weren't. Jermaine Illuminor did not cover himself in glory, nor did the other guys on that offensive line. They allowed 13 pressures last night from the Rams front, 8 quarterback hits, and 2 sacks. That is completely unacceptable. And so, yeah, it was disappointing to see everything play out the way that it did for the team, by and large, to be as non-competitive as they were. And here's what I'll say. The defense actually gave the New York Giants a chance. In that second quarter, being able to generate some takeaways, being able to get the pick on Matthew Stafford when they were lifeless, being able to set up shorter fields, extra possessions for that Giants offense to be able to score the football. The defense tried to keep them in it as long as they could. They eventually just wilted and they wore down because they were on the field so long because of the ineptitude of Jameis Winston, that offensive line, and the Giants' offense overall. So, yeah, if you're John Harbaugh, you have to try to find answers while Jackson Dart's going to be missing time with a sprained knee. And unfortunately, a lot of those answers have to center around how you get the best out of Jameis Winston. And I'm not sure you can get a version of him that's going to be serviceable enough for your team to tread water while Dart is out.
29: I tend to agree with you. And unfortunately, you know, Smalls gives out the injury report brought to us by the Wellness Company. 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Use promo code sports. Well, the Giants injury report, oh my God. Malik Nabers, shoulder last night. Brian Burns, ankle last night. Andrew Thomas, groin. So that's wide receiver, pass rusher, edge rusher, and offensive lineman. John Harbaugh postgame was asked about the aforementioned Thomas, the offensive lineman, getting banged up at the end of the game. This after the game.
0: Thomas got banged up too in the last 4 minutes.
1: Yeah, we'll see about that. None of these injuries are life threatening. I don't have that measurement. There is no measurement for that. It is what it is. You know, all around the league, everybody deals with it. You know, this is football. This is the NFL. This is what you do. You know, so. Our task is not to lament it. Our job is for those guys to do everything they can do to get back when they're ready, just like Tay will get back as soon as he can, you know, and then go out and play the best football game we can with our football team, you know, and endeavor to win the football game. That's what we got to do. So that's really the answer to the question. That's what we do. And then those guys will be back. They may be back this week. They may be back the next week. When they're back, that'll be great.
29: Is there any team in the league that has had more opposite emotions after week one and week two than the Giants? Either way, like positively or negatively. Right, we can talk about the Chargers.
7: Browns.
2: Oh, that's a good
29: that's
2: one.
29: That's a good one.
2: That's a very good one.
29: So they went from from ashy to classy.
2: So the Browns went from decrement to increment, and the Giants went the other way.
7: Yeah, but I mean, I don't know that the Browns fans feel that way because of who helped them have the increment, which is Deshaun Watson.
2: A win is a loss?
7: I don't know how. Listen, I would love for the Browns fans and what is that, ESPN 850 in Cleveland? I would love for them to call into our show and tell

0: how they should feel.
1: I don't either.
0: I don't know what to tell them.
1: I also don't know if one game...
2: It's ESPN for anybody who wants to call, by the way.
1: Yes, please call in, because I do want to hear from Browns fans.
0: Yeah.
1: But I don't know if one game in week two can erase over half a decade's worth of ineptitude and regression of the organization and what he said about a very proud fan base.
0: Smalls, you can say the same thing about the New York Giants. That's the problem in what we saw from week one to week two. The same thing you're talking about with the Cleveland Browns, the same thing you can say about the New York Giants. They got the same amount of playoff wins during that span.
1: I know, but there's something about the organization and specifically with John Harbaugh that it feels like...
2: Now.
1: Right. Like, even,
0: they just,
1: even though
0: they just
1: you
0: got here.
1: I know, but he is such a made man. And he is somebody that feels like the adult in the room. And even though you can see from his demeanor, his tone of voice, that he's bummed out about the injuries that they sustained last night, he also didn't make it seem like it was going to be a massive tribulation for them. He made it seem like it was something that they could weather. And that's important to have that messaging in your locker room, especially for a young group.
3: God, you threw out multiple words there. I'm really confused.
0: Tribulation is the
3: but
0: one.
3: There was another one. Something
1: increment?
3: Or other. The other one.
1: Decrement.
3: All right, I'll go tribulation.
1: Tribulation is not our word of the day. But you. Decrement is.
3: No! Wow. No! No, no, no, no, no!
0: Well played.
1: Decrement, a reduction, decrease, or the amount by which something is made smaller. The Yo. Giants fans' hopes from week one to week two, a serious decrement.
3: Let me give you props. That was quick.
0: Yeah.
3: That was quick. You found a way of doing it. The inverse the scenario, and then you worked in another word. That was one of the most impressive performances you've ever had.
1: Well, you beat me yesterday, so we had to get back on track.
0: Yeah, she just treated you like the Detroit Lions defense.
1: Sure did.
2: You know what? Some would say she's untrustable. More of that next. We're in Sportsmanlike, presented by Progressive Insurance.
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1: 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ESPN. 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Cece, do you like this song?
2: Sure.
3: Yeah, Cece, what do you think?
1: This is your favorite song? So,
3: we're
1: analyzing the Giants here, Cece.
4: Canty, you think Joe Burrow is the best quarterback in the NFL, right?
3: That's right. Look who's back.
1: The guy at 6:59 a.m. Eastern that screams out in the hallway when I'm standing right there, Evan, we're on. And I'm like, I know. And I'm always back in time.
5: I was trying to console Giants fans at the coffee pot because there was one fan who had literally just bought his son a Jackson Dart jersey ahead of last night's game, because his son and his daughter, they're all fired up for the Giants, especially after the Cowboys win. And he told me his kids went to bed, the game starts, Dart gets hurt on the first drive, and he's digging through his trash can to see if he can find a tag for the jersey so he can take it back.
1: Brilliant.
5: Yes. Because Jackson Dart is going to be, he's going to be out for a few weeks.
3: That's right, but let's not give up on him altogether. I don't think we need to be returning the jerseys.
5: How bummed is the kid going to be if he literally just got a Jackson Dart jersey a couple of days ago and Jackson Dart gets hurt in the following game?
3: Okay, but what should he exchange it for? Malik Nabers?
5: Abdul Carter.
1: Well,
5: Abdul Carter, listen, say what you want. Giants, nobody really covered themselves in glory. Abdul Carter played his ass off. You can see that Sean McVay was like, don't let number three beat us.
3: Circle him.
5: Exactly.
1: Let's take it to the next level. Unleash the beast this college tailgate season with Monster Energy. Tear into a can of the meanest energy drink on the planet. Monster Energy, unleash the beast. Smalls, let's take it to the next level right now with some Untrustables.
3: Thank you, Evan, and we shall. Gentlemen, Evan Cohen, Chris Canty, Michelle Smallman. Last week, I gave my first list of Untrustables. Players, units, teams, organizations that you cannot trust in the NFL. Don't even try it. And we have some carryovers from week one to week two and some new additions. So quickly, I'm going to run through the carryovers from week one to week two. At the end, please tell me if there are any objections or omissions before we proceed. Our untrustables that made the list 2 weeks in a row. CJ Stroud.
5: Mm-hmm.
3: Anyone wearing a Chargers uniform.
5: Mm-hmm.
3: Every Browns quarterback for the last decade and every Browns decision maker, don't let what happened week two fool you.
5: Mm.
3: They're still on the list. The Packers with a lead. They came from behind in that win versus the Jets. I still don't trust them with a lead. Jalen Hurts, doubters. He comes in, big time drive to win the game versus the Titans. And of course, my opinion on the Chiefs. Don't trust anything I say about the Chiefs. Any objections or omissions?
5: Nope.
3: The Cowboys are off the list after a strong week two performance.
5: Okay.
3: Anything that you think I should take off this list before we proceed?
5: No, I think it's solid.
1: I like Andrew Berry. Comes off great in interviews with Emmett and Gerard, next level ESPN Cleveland. I don't know that
5: if you listen to Rizzo, I don't know how long Andrew Berry going to be around.
1: Right, so maybe we move on. Okay. That would have been one. But yeah, it's fair. Everything was fair.
3: Okay, our new additions to the Untrustables list after week two and the 2026 NFL season. Addition number one. I hate to do it to you, CC. The Lions defense. They gave up 71 points through the first 2 weeks of the season. They are banged up. This Lions defense has been emotional through 2 weeks. We've seen them get to the Dan Campbell, other members of the defense, fighting back tears when talking about what they've seen defensively through 2 weeks. Dan Campbell had to come out already and defend DC Kelvin Shepard, saying that he believes in him. He's an outstanding coach. This is just a bump in the road. Lions fans thought they were going to have a bounce back season to be contending again for Super Bowls, and through 2 weeks we're defending the DC. Unfortunately, I don't think we can trust this unit moving forward.
5: Do we treat a head coach giving a subordinate the vote of confidence like we treat the owner giving the head coach a vote of confidence?
1: Not in this case. I don't think Dan Campbell is, well, you know him personally. He doesn't come off as like sneaky in that regard.
5: No, he's not.
1: This is his guy. He believes in him. Now, he may end up being wrong.
5: No, I'm saying
1: I don't think it's a kiss of death.
5: I don't know if the vote of confidence is a sneaky thing as much as it is an acknowledgement that the the unit or the phase of the football team isn't where it needs to be.
3: Exactly. That's what I'm saying. If you're already having to defend him through 2 weeks, that's telling.
5: But I think we're at the point now with the Lions defense and the injuries that they've dealt with where the reasons can no longer be excuses. Because you were missing your top two safeties last year, and that was an impediment to that unit being able to execute. You can't have that be the same issue this year, even though those guys are out of the line.
3: Next one. Lane Kiffin, do I need to elaborate?
5: No.
3: I'm actually shocked I didn't have him on week one. And yes, this is usually about the NFL, but Lane Kiffin is so untrustable that he is the one member of any sort of outfit in college football that makes the list.
1: The only thing I would say is I feel like a lot of these untrustables in some cases are things that you, or people or units that you thought you would trust. I don't think you ever thought you would trust Lane
5: I Kiffin. I think everybody thought that Lane Kiffin and LSU would contend for a national title, and it doesn't look like that now.
1: Oh, no. They should worry about having a winning record.
5: Yeah, I was about to say, and I would add, when you have Lane Kiffin on that list, is quarterback Sam Leavitt, too.
3: Okay.
5: I don't know.
1: Or as Heather Dinich said, the running back playing quarterback.
5: Yeah, I would just, as a tandem to Lane Kiffin, tangential to Lane Kiffin being on this list, should be Sam Leavitt.
3: Okay.
5: Yes.
2: You're welcome.
3: Well, that is a rare addition in the college football space. Let's get back to the NFL. We thought they looked good in week one. But, man, they showed us that they're the same old Jets in week two. Unfortunately, the New York Jets, they had the Packers on the ropes. And then, I hate to pull a Mike Tomlin here. Mm. He said the Browns are going to brown. The Jets are going to jet. AG, Aaron Glenn, your guy, CC, we love him, but after this outfit looking much improved in week one, bad management, bad decisions to end the game for the Jets, unfortunately, it's like baked in the laundry there. I don't know what it is.
5: Yeah, so there are three things that Packers loss comes down to for me for the Jets. Number one, the 60-yard punt return from Sky Moore. Your third phase of your football team has got to be a lot better in that specific situation. Number two, the third and fourth down rush attempts by Breece Hall at midfield on the Jets' last possession in regulation. That can't happen. You weren't running the football well the entire game. Running into the teeth of the Packers' defense, not once but twice with Breece Hall, ain't the answer in that situation. You got to find a way to be able to pick up 2 yards with two downs. They couldn't do it. And then the explanation as to why he took the ball in overtime as opposed to punting it away, trying to get a stop from the Packers, and at the very least knowing exactly what you need once you get the ball so it could potentially be 4-down territory all the way down the field, that makes no sense to me. So, yeah, I mean, I want to defend away from it being same old Jets, but based on how they handled the fourth quarter overtime, I can't.
3: Matt LaFleur even said postgame that he was really confused by what Aaron Glenn did.
5: Based on the new overtime rules, you should never take the ball first.
3: Yeah, no.
5: You should.
3: Okay, and finally, our final addition after week two in the NFL season to the untrustables list, anyone in the Falcons quarterback room. Michael Penix Jr., Tua Tagovailoa, Cooper Rush, Jack Strand, anybody who could potentially be under center for the Atlanta Falcons cannot be trusted.
1: You are setting yourself up.
5: That's what I was thinking. I was thinking the same thing.
1: I agree with
3: Falcons, Packers, Thursday Night Football.
1: I agree with you. Okay, I want to be clear. I agree with you, Michelle Smallman. I left out your middle name. I almost just said it on the air. I agree with you.
5: But you could be Fallman on Friday morning.
1: You have a chance for an amazing restart. You have a reprieve for your Packers of like, wait, this has been a disaster, but somehow they're 2-1. They have 10 days. Like, all right, forget what happened. Restart. Mike is a few weeks away. You're just setting up. You came back from Atlanta saying it's the worst game I've ever seen in my life. And now you're saying
3: you mean the Ying Yang Twins concert I attended that the Falcons and Panthers were also at. That's how bad it was.
1: You better hope that loss doesn't whisper in your ear on Thursday night. That's for sure.
3: You know what? Well done.
1: Adam Schefter will join us next. We're on Sportsmanlike, presented by Progressive Insurance.
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14: I used to have to say this all the time to our staff, win or lose, actually. It's just, in the words of Aaron Rodgers, just R-E-L-A-X. 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Like, it's week one, 16 teams are going to lose. Last year, the Raiders, they won in New England, and then we knew what happened the rest of the year. The Raiders had the worst record in the league. The Patriots went to the Super Bowl.
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1: I had somebody yesterday texting Mike Trout, hey, could the Eagles trade for Micah Parsons? Mike, go back to playing basketball. No, that's not happening.
2: Did you say that Mike Trout texted you that?
1: Every day, football questions.
0: It's Adam Schefter.
3: How is his job security?
1: Well, I think when you don't win, those things get called into question. I got to take this. Bye-bye.
0: Adam Schefter on Unsportsmanlike. Do
2: you remember? It's never not funny hearing the clip of Shefty hanging up on us. 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
2: 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Shefty, we're each going to give you a name. We'll start it off this way and get updates on the three names we're going to give you, because obviously huge news around the quarterback position. I will start. What's the latest on Jackson Dart?
1: Well, it sounds like he's got an MCL. MCLs are 2, 3, 4 weeks, depending on the severity, depending on the recovery, depending on how the team handles it. Let's see what happens here. The Giants are still going through it. I think the first thing you always want to know is he going to avoid being placed on IR? Because if it's IR, then it's a minimum of 4 weeks. So my early sense would be that they'll assess him today. They'll make a decision with the potential of the shorter timelines, 2, 3 weeks. I guess I'd be surprised if they sidelined him for 4 weeks and put him on IR, but you have to see how these things go, and they'll assess that.
3: Shefty, what's the latest on Jaden Daniels?
1: Still gathering medical opinions as the dislocated left elbow. When you do it again, sometimes you can come back a little bit sooner unless you decide to have surgery. I think he's going over his options. If he opts for the non-surgical route, he would brace it up and come back sooner than the 4 weeks, I think, that he was sidelined for last year. But that's a decision I think that he still has to make, and I think IR definitely is a possibility there for Jaden Daniels.
4: And finally, Adam, what is the latest you can share with us on Bears quarterback Caleb Williams and that hamstring injury?
1: Ben Johnson said it's likely he's going to miss some time. He's not going to practice this week. Again, I think I'd be surprised if he played Monday night against the Eagles, but it's Caleb Williams. You never know. You see how these things go. They're not ready to rule him out just yet, but it doesn't sound like he'll be out there next Monday night.
2: 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Listen to the Adam Schefter podcast wherever podcasts are found. 2 weeks in, who's closer to a contract extension, Bryce Young or C.J. Stroud?
1: I didn't.
2: I think we're losing Adam a little bit. You know, we'll pick that up and pick up where we left off. We get a better connection there. So it sounds like Giants are going to decide on the IR for Dart, but maybe unlikely. Probably more likely for Jaden on the IR than Caleb, right? Is it kind of where we're going right
4: but
2: now?
4: But surprised if Caleb plays versus the Eagles this week.
2: Right, and Adam rejoins us now, so let me re-ask. Who do you believe is closer to a contract extension, Bryce Young or C.J. Stroud?
1: Well, first of all, technical deals, and they've tabled those talks till after the year. So by that standard, C.J. Stroud would be out of this discussion for the short-term period. Bryce Young, it's not like I've heard them do an extension. And if you're Bryce Young and the Panthers, you've waited this long. There weren't really any discussions. It didn't sound like anybody's rushing to get anything done anytime soon. So I'm still expecting that to be the case. It's a very good question to answer. I understand what you're asking it because
2: I think we're losing Adam again, unfortunately. We will get him, hopefully, reconnected in a better spot here, as he is always bouncing around, doing a million things.
4: Come on, cell providers. We need the info from Adam Schefter.
2: Yeah, well, it sounds like neither of them are getting done anytime soon in terms of the contract extension for those two guys.
3: Well, if you're Bryce Young, why would you want to get a contract done now? You have a chance to lead this team to back-to-back division titles, and if you do, then your body of work and your trajectory becomes undeniable. You're on track to get a market-level deal. So, I mean, those are the stakes for Bryce Young. For C.J. Stroud, yeah, he's been a part of a huge turnaround, but over the last couple of years, you don't feel great about his ability to be able to elevate the talent around him. His record is not great when Nico Collins out of the lineup. They're 5-4, as opposed to 23-15 when he is in the lineup in the C.J. Stroud era. So I just, yeah, there are concerns there with C.J., the turnovers chief among them, and I don't know how the Texans could feel good about paying C.J. Stroud based on what they saw in the playoffs last year and what they've seen the first 2 weeks of the regular season this year. I will say this. In week three, they have the winnable of all winnable games against the Indianapolis Colts. If they lose this game against the Indianapolis Colts, if they lose this game, mm-hmm. then they got their answer in terms of whether or not they should pay C.J. Stroud a market level deal.
4: Already.
3: Yeah.
2: All right, Shefty is back. CC, go ahead.
3: Oh, Shefty, you gotta tell me what's going on with the Cleveland Browns, Deshaun Watson situation. We did not expect him to play as well as he did in week two.
5: Yep.
3: Home opener this weekend. What are the Cleveland Browns saying about Deshaun Watson, and what is the expectations in terms of what they're expecting the reaction for the fans be as they play in front of their home crowd for the first time?
5: Well, let me just answer Evan's question first before my cell phone service just gave up. I just don't think that either one right now is discussing a deal, and I think both will have the season play out. So to answer going into week three, I understand why you're doing it, because Bryce Young has lit it up and been great.
2: Correct.
5: But I don't think either one is close to a deal right now, and you have to let the season play out. So there's no reason to answer that right now, because there's going to be 14 more weeks that impact and influence that decision. As for the Browns, I think you had a situation here where this played out the way that they had hoped and wanted. They wanted to give the veteran the first crack at the job with the two road games. I know that they got obliterated in Jacksonville, but they said that they felt like Deshaun was not the full issue and that he played reasonably well. And then he played very well on Sunday in Tampa, and they won a game. And if you had said to the Browns, hey, you'll split these two games, come home for your home opener 1-1, would you take that and still ride with Deshaun Watson, even in front of the home fans? I think the answer would have been yeah. And, I mean, you're not going to bench a guy after he went 24-30 for 238 yards and two touchdowns or whatever it was. Like, he played well. Now, again, I think at some point we all feel like they're going to give Shedeur Sanders a chance and that his time will come. But it doesn't feel like this would be the week to have that happen.
4: Adam, a guy who is getting put on the bench after performing serviceably for his team is Carson Wentz. The Vikings, 2-0 start. He's been solid for them. But Kyler Murray cleared concussion protocol, and Kevin O'Connell shared that Kyler Murray will get the start week three. What can you share with us about the thought process there? Was it always going to be Kyler, or was there consideration to keep Carson Wentz in there?
5: No. I mean, look, they came out Monday right away, wasted no time with that. And they were excited about Kyler this summer, and I think that they believe in Kyler, and I think this is a step to say, look, you know, this is the quarterback we want to succeed. This is the guy that we think will succeed. And even though Carson Wentz did his job and led us to two wins in a row, it's time to go back to our guy. That's their guy. You know, Carson is a veteran backup for them right now who's capable of doing just what he did for them, which is lead them to wins, and they want to see and experience the full Kyler Murray experience, and that'll start this week when he gets back into the starting lineup.
2: Shefty, do you think Aaron Rodgers and Mike McCarthy forgot they didn't like working together at the end in Green Bay?
5: You know, I don't know exactly what that was, because there's always been stories about that, but yet both sides professed a healthy respect for each other, and that was a bumpy game on Sunday. I just think that, you know, the Steelers continue to float around this area where they're a competitive team, where they've got some strong elements. But does anybody think that they're good enough to unseat the top teams in the AFC right now?
6: No.
5: And that's the area that they've been in, it feels like, for a while now. You know, you're floating in the land of good, but never very good or great. You're floating in the land of competing for the playoffs, but never going far in the playoffs. And, you know, I guess some cities would take that, but they have, it hasn't felt like they've been a Super Bowl threat in a long time. And it just feels like they're stuck in the same spot. You know, 10-7. That seems to be where they are right now.
3: Chef, the Atlanta Falcons named Michael Penix Jr. the starter for Thursday night. Can you tell us what the organization thinks about the state of play when it comes to their quarterback position and how they feel about Penix's recovery from his injury going into their game against the Packers?
5: Well, I think he gives them the best hope right now. Look, how the organization feels, CeCe. How about this? They have yet to make a trip into the red zone in two games. Not one. Okay? You go two games without driving into the red zone, I think we all know how the organization would feel about how the offense and quarterback have played. So I think they're one of only four teams who, after two games, have not made it into the red zone. And so Michael Penix offers hope and promise. You know, I'm not saying he's going to go out there and be Josh Allen. Nobody thinks that, but he's going to be an upgrade. And now we see whether or not he can play. Look, they've got to get that answer. First of all, they've got to improve their play at that position. They got to turn to somebody else. Two has been hurt. They're not doing the Jack Strand experience that Michelle went through on Sunday. And clearly, Michael Penix Jr. has played well when he's played. You got to give him a chance, and you need to know whether he can do it for the purposes of this and future seasons. Because if he can do it now, great. Then you have a guy that can play and compete. And if he can't do it, well, then at that point in time, you're square, thick, in the middle of the 2027 NFL draft, back addressing the quarterback position, which is amazing considering how many resources the organization allocated to the quarterback position a short time ago.
4: Kind of crazy that we're going to have that offense in prime time 3 weeks in a row. They have the Packers this week, Thursday night football, then the Saints at the Saints Monday night football, then versus the Ravens Sunday night football. So that could be pretty brutal viewing experiences for us.
5: Well, it could be, and it also could be maybe Penix brings some life and ignites Bijan and Drake London. So we'll see how that goes for the next few weeks.
2: Adam, I know the thing you like least about your job is putting coaches on the hot seat. So I'm not trying to do that. I'm asking simple questions about organizational frustration around three guys on Sunday. Dan Quinn at the end of the first half with the Jaden injury, Aaron Glenn relative to clock management, and Shane Steichen not going for it. So the Commanders, the Jets, and the Colts. Not putting anybody in the hot seat because I know you hate doing that.
5: You didn't even bring up the Buccaneers. Wow. Okay, yep.
2: Oh, I didn't want to. Well, Todd Bowles' resume is way better than the other ones with their current job, but okay. So you tell me, which of the four, without putting any of them on the hot seat, do you feel like organizationally they're most frustrated with off of the one game?
5: Well, I just say this. You know, I'm going to give you a generic answer, and I'm going to tie in Tampa because that's the one that kind of stands out to me. But after that game Sundays, an NFL executive texted me when they lost that game to the Browns. And he's like, these are the kind of games that wind up getting people fired. That's the text I got. And I just think that, and I'm going to apply to not anyone in particular, but there are certain losses that teams suffer during the course of the year that expose certain inadequacies and make owners think. And I think, whether you're talking about any of the three examples you're bringing up or the one that I'm bringing up, there are certain games, situations, and losses that stay with owners. They just do. And when we're all speculating at the end of the year whether somebody's going to make it or not, you think back to certain decisions, losses, games that went the way they did. And I think that those games play a part in those decisions.
2: Last thing, very quickly, we got about 30 seconds. Chargers, what's going on with them?
5: Wow. Probably the most disappointing team so far this season. I think a lot of people, myself included, thought they'd be a certifiable playoff contender, Super Bowl contender. 0-2, lost by the exact same score to two teams that we thought would be inferior to them that weren't. And now they head into the teeth of their schedule at 0-2. So it's very surprising what we're seeing there.
2: Shefty, we appreciate it as always. We'll talk next week.
5: Thank you, guys.
2: Adam Schefter. 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Sounds like there could be some openings in the NFL that they'll post on ZipRecruiter. We will draft our most interesting things that Schefter had to say coming up. 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
0: This is the Adam Schefter Reaction Draft.
2: You miss any of our conversation with Adam Schefter? Wow. There was a lot there.
0: On Unsportsmanlike.
2: Time for the Schefter Draft. You're an Unsportsmanlike. That's clear and obvious, number one.
3: There's only one number one overall.
2: I mean, Smalls, let's see if she does it.
3: You can't miss this one, Smalls. Don't take Ryan Leaf with Peyton Manning on the board.
2: It's blatantly obvious.
4: There's a lot of things that Adam Schefter gave us.
2: Nobody arguing that.
3: Don't draft Sam Bowie when you can get Michael Jordan. Come on now.
2: Uh-oh.
4: The fact that there are some losses that stick with owners.
16: What are we doing here?
4: Is that what you guys are thinking?
3: Of course it is.
4: You too?
2: Say it.
4: Okay, with the number one overall pick and the Adam Schefter topic draft, I'm going to go with the last question that Evan Cohen asked about coaches who could potentially be on the hot seat. And Adam bringing up Todd Bowles and the Tampa Bay Buccaneers and that what most people think was a terrible loss to the Cleveland Browns, 23-19 in week two, and how there are some losses that really stick with owners, and that that's something that we were a bit surprised by, that he would work in Tampa Bay into that conversation. But, I mean, it's warranted. That was a bad loss for them. They start the season 0-2. Not great.
2: CeCe.
3: I mean, losing to Deshaun Watson in the Cleveland Browns is a fireable offense.
4: Bad.
3: Like I can
14: fire Todd Bowles over there.
3: I'm not trying to fire Todd Bowles. What it sounds like is the Tampa Bay Buccaneers and Baker Mayfield are gonna get Todd Bowles fired. That's what it sounds like to me. Did y'all not get that?
4: After you just paid him too.
3: I mean, the last time you're talking about Deshaun Watson actually winning a start was week two of 2024.
4: That is embarrassing.
3: September 15th, 2024 is the last time Deshaun Watson won a start before Sunday. That's on your resume as the Bucs head coach, Todd Bowles.
4: You let Deshaun Watson come into your house and win a football game.
3: Yes.
4: Terrible.
3: All right, for my pick with the Adam Schefter topic draft, the Bears not ready to rule Caleb Williams out, but he won't practice this week. Now, Schefty said he would be surprised if he played on Monday night in week three against the Philadelphia Eagles, but it doesn't sound as if the hamstring injury is going to be a longer-term absence for Caleb Williams. I think that's huge news in terms of determining the landscape of the NFC North and the trajectory for the Chicago Bears this season.
4: That was the other one. When you said there's a blatantly obvious number one overall pick, that was the other one that I thought was very consequential.
2: Next
4: coming
2: one.
4: From Adam.
14: I know Vegasies won't like this. They'll find all kinds of problems with this, but there's a reason. It ties in a few of them. My pick is December 2nd, 2018. The Green Bay Packers lost to the Arizona Cardinals at home, and they fired Mike McCarthy that day. One of those losses you can't have because they always remember it. Until somehow McCarthy and Rodgers didn't remember it, and they got back together. I think the Rodgers-McCarthy thing ties into so many of the things that we're talking about. QB injuries. Well, if one QB goes down for a long period of time, they're a contender. What QB could be available at some point? Maybe it's Rodgers. Rodgers and McCarthy at some point. Like, when? Why did they get back together? And those kinds of losses, that Packers had one of those. So Rodgers-McCarthy, when he was talking about that, is my thing.
3: I'm surprised that you think that Aaron Rodgers can play at a good enough level where he can save the day for a team that's dealing with an extended absence from the quarterback.
14: I don't, but I don't know how many guys that would be available could be better than just okay.
4: You think the Steelers would do that?
14: Yeah. You don't think so?
3: Let me ask you a question.
4: I don't know.
3: When Sam Darnold comes back, Drew Locke made available for the right price from the Seahawks?
14: I'm not making him available from the Seahawks. I have no reason
4: to. Insurance policy?
14: Yeah, I have
4: trying
14: no reason
4: to.
16: Ross said there's no way that the Steelers bench Aaron Rodgers at any point this year.
4: Why would they do that? I mean,
17: they want Jameis Winston?
14: Well, but they don't have to bench him as much as he would be somewhere else kind of
3: thing.
14: Well,
3: if you're playing meaningless football, if you're the Pittsburgh Steelers, if you get to November and it's trending towards you being out of it,
4: I don't know.
3: Why wouldn't you play Drew Aller or one of the young guys Howard, somebody, and find out what they are or what they are?
14: That's what I'm saying.
4: I hear what you're saying and the logic behind it. However, this is an organization with a ton of history, and I imagine that McCarthy and the powers that be in Pittsburgh have enough respect for Aaron Rodgers and the career, knowing that this is the end, that even if he's not playing at a high level, they're not going to embarrass him like that.
3: Smalls, can I say this? Adam Schefter just told us that the Atlanta Falcons had not had a red zone drive in two games. The Atlanta Falcons are averaging more yards per dropback in their passing game than the Pittsburgh Steelers.
4: I know, it's brutal.
14: I watched the whole game on Sunday, and I have the Patriots on one and Red Zone on the other, and so like it's really
3: fresh.
14: You never
3: saw the Atlanta Falcons then?
4: I watched enough of everybody.
14: That's amazing. That's amazing.
16: Real quick for our pick. When was the last time Deshaun Watson won a game? What was that date?
3: September 15, 2024.
16: You said September or December?
14: What?
3: What? 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
3: You're in overtime. You know what you need. It's 4-down territory. Why play for a tie against Patrick Mahomes and leave him 2 minutes on the clock in order to work your defense and set up game-winning points? That makes no sense. Patrick Mahomes is 8-0 in regular season overtime games. Why the hell are you playing for a tie? And it was a great game from the Indianapolis Colts. Great game. A lot of credit to Daniel Jones, that offense. They went blow for blow with the Kansas City Chiefs. And we saw what the Chiefs are capable of week one against the Denver Broncos. I don't understand why you play it down the middle, why you're conservative if you're Shane Steichen in that moment. You can't give the ball back to number 15 because you know how that's going to end. It ends that way for Lamar Jackson. It ends that way for Josh Allen. Why would you think it's not going to end that way for Daniel Jones and your Colts?
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29: 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I don't know. I'm bummed out today.
1: What's wrong?
29: A couple things. I thought Ian was going to be late. He got here 1 minute before the start of the show.
1: You love
5: it's still late for me.
29: 5:59, Ian walked in the door. He was 1 minute away from having to sing. And that's a bummer.
1: I can't really explain to someone that's never seen it before the excitement you get when you think that someone is going to be late.
5: I walked in and he was like giddy and then super disappointed.
29: Yeah, kind of blew my wires there. Well, it's just that in all of the years of doing this show at this ridiculous time, I've never been late and I hate it. I hate being here, really, at this time of the day. And I've never been late. And I, you know, look forward to other people having to sing. It's been a nice rule that we have on the show. Justin did it. Maura's done it. Lyle had to do it. And I thought Ian might be our next victim. But unfortunately, he found a way to sneak in here right at the buzzer. And you're welcome to sing. If you want to sing something later, we'll open it up for you. I mean, you can sing like an almost late song if you want, but no requirements, no punishment. Everything is fine. So that's
1: good. I just realized we should probably let new people know that that's the rule.
29: No, I don't think so.
1: Can you enforce it without people knowing that?
29: Yeah, I don't think you have to know.
1: Oh, okay.
29: Yeah. No, it's not like one of those red light cameras where, you know, you have to, it's just, yeah.
5: I think that's fair. Yeah. If I had been late, I would have been more than happy to sing.
29: Yeah, you don't get to know the rule ahead of time. Like, you know you have to be on time. It's not like no one knows. Like, it's not like we're not telling people what time the show starts. You know the show starts at 6, so, like, you got to be here by then. The punishment at that point is, well, you may not know what that is. Like, I know that I'm not supposed to, you know, I don't know. I'm not going to go through laws here in Washington because I'm just going to get a flood of text saying it doesn't matter whether that law exists. Nobody's going to punish you for it anyway. So we're just going to move on. We'll be done with all that. The other reason I was just a little down, not disappointed. I don't want to get crazy. I'm a little down. Is I enjoyed the little competition we've had going on here over the last week or two. I've enjoyed trying to see if we could become the number one subscribed YouTube account of all the sports stations in the country. And we've done it now. And we got 129,000 and appreciate everybody. I mean, it's another like 2,000 just since yesterday. It's crazy. The rate at which people are subscribing to the YouTube channel, which is great. But, you know, now we've done it. Now we're number one and it's a little harder to get motivated. Except...
1: Can't enjoy it?
29: No, I am a little... I'm like Mike McDonald. I'm like Mike McDonald. As soon as it happens, I'm like, yeah, all right, we did it. There's the banner. There's the confetti, yada, yada. Now on to the next thing.
1: Yeah, I liked in that Graham Bensinger interview last week, he asked him if he was happy. And he was like, I have joy.
29: Right, yeah.
1: And then he goes, a big pause. I think I'm happy.
29: Right.
1: It's not that hard of a question.
29: I have a level of joy that we were able to pass 95-7 the game. But, you know, what's the next challenge? The problem is... You start looking at, like, the next group of accounts, and you're like, I was just reading the story this morning about Ryan Clark, right? He gets fired from ESPN. He's got the Pivot podcast and its YouTube thing. He just got an investment from Howard Schultz. He's got, like, 1.5 million subscribers. And that feels pretty daunting, right? Like, that's 15, almost 15 times, right? Where we're, like, it just, like, that feels, what's more than that? Forget it. It's a lot more. It feels really daunting. So when I see that, I'm like, that doesn't, no, that's right, 15 times. So I don't know. I don't know where I'm at with that. Like, can we?
1: I think you have to aim for, like, national syndication to get that kind of, no?
29: I don't know. Maybe.
1: I mean, I like that you're chasing edges.
29: I'm chasing something. Unfortunately, I'm chasing Ryan Clark and his 1.5 million subscribers. But he's getting, you know... investment from Howard Schultz. What are we getting? Right? We're getting 1-800-CARS-FOR-KIDS. Like, I want both. Right? So anyway, so that's some of my disappointment this morning. And final little piece of it. Well, maybe two other pieces. I'm really embarrassed about the Sam Bradford thing from yesterday. I'm not going to lie. I'm really embarrassed. Like, I'm not always that embarrassed, but I that was embarrassing. Well, I felt really, really bad about that.
1: So for anyone that missed it, you asked Mike McDonald for an update on Sam Bradford. You kind of combined Sam Darnold and Anthony Bradford.
29: I did. I
1: but
29: had them in my
1: notes.
29: Then
1: you had to, like, shoot a stray at poor Sam Bradford, and you were like, yeah, not him. Nobody cares about him.
29: Well, nobody here. I know. That was unfair. All right, so let me do this. Let me first apologize to Sam and his family, Sam Bradford and his family. He did not deserve that level of derision. And I really was just, I was mad at myself in the moment. And I took it out on you, Sam Bradford. So I'm sorry. You had nothing to do with this. Secondly, yeah. Who else gets an apology? I mean, Sam Darnold deserves an apology. That guy is a Super Bowl winning quarterback, and I talk about him every day, and I call him Sam Bradford, and I feel bad about that too. And I feel bad about saying it to Mike McDonald, who looked at me like I was an idiot, understandably, right? I mean, like, I completely understandably. So that kind of, I was still thinking about that as I fell asleep last night.
1: What you were doing, you were combining the two.
29: I know you understood, but I still felt bad.
1: Yeah.
29: And then when I said it, because I said it, I was like, oh, Mike goes, nice save. Like I had like made it up or something. And it's true. I really did have the breath, but that's just an excuse. I feel like an idiot. Now, if I was like Aaron Rodgers, I would blame somebody else for it. I have nobody to blame but myself. It was all me. I know I'm telling you why I did it, but it's not an excuse for doing it. It's just terrible. So I felt really, really bad. That stuck with me throughout the day. I don't want to turn into John Clayton here, okay? I got a reputation to uphold with names. All right, I'm not good at names either. I'm not as bad as John.
1: Is it specifically because it was with Mike McDonald?
29: Yeah.
1: Okay.
29: Yeah, I mean, I say that crap on this station all the time, and you just move on. Like, Brock's like, you mean Sam Darnold? Like, oh, yeah, obviously, that's what I meant. But you say it to the coach when you're asking about his injury, when, like, your starting quarterback is dealing with an injury, and you're like, how's some quarterback from 15 years ago doing? You sound like a moron. So, yeah, I'm pretty embarrassed about that. So that hurt. I'm not going to lie. I'm still feeling that. And I know here that in like 25 minutes, we're going to replay that interview, which means in like 35 minutes or so, you're all going to hear that again. And there is a part of me that was going to ask Ian to take it out of the copy, but I'm not going to do that. You got to own up. You got to live with your mistakes. You got to deal with it. You've got to watch the film and see how you screwed up. So Ian, I'm not going to ask you to take that out of the repeat copy. But I'm gonna sit here and own it and live through it a second time, which is gonna be mortifying for me. So I feel bad. The only thing that saved me is that almost nobody texted in about it. There were like maybe two texts, and one of them was on your point there, Maura, kind of throwing a little salvation at poor Sam Bradford for taking the stray. So I did feel bad about that too. So those are like all reasons why I woke up today just not quite myself. Okay. And I guess I should add this one as well. The Mariners season's probably going to end tonight. Right? It's not a guarantee. Magic number is 2. It's kind of 1. I screwed that up yesterday too, by the way. You want more Salk being an idiot stuff? I screwed that up yesterday too. I said the magic number is 3 because I thought they had the tiebreaker over the Rangers. I confused them with the Astros, stupid bad Texas teams that are all better than the Mariners right now. And I got that wrong too. So the magic number with Texas would be 1. Any combination of Mariner losses or Rangers wins equaling 1 would end the Mariners season. The only thing that is keeping them at 2 is a potential 3-way tie with Houston. And that scenario starts to get too complicated for me to try to figure it out. But the magic number is technically 2. It could still end tonight, right? Lose tonight and have the Rangers win, and that's it. Can't be done at that point. Can't even tie them. Which you would lose a tiebreaker to them anyway. So if you lose or they win tonight, it's basically over. But if you technically still have the 3-way tie availability. Other than that, I've been known that this season is over for a while now, but I just get bummed about the end of baseball season. It's not just about this team. Am I looking forward to continuing to watch this version of the Mariners? No, never. It needs major change. I think we've talked about it quite a bit. And, there's only, in all likelihood, 6 more games here that Dan Wilson is going to manage this team, and they're going to move on, and we'll talk about all of that. And I'm going to talk through this Joel Sherman sound, and I know people were talking about it yesterday. Is the Mariners window closing? I got some thoughts on that I'd like to get to. I'm not sure it is. I know a lot of people think it is. I got some reasons why I don't think so, but whatever. I'm just a bummer that baseball season would come to an end. I get excited for baseball season. I get bummed when it ends. So put all those things together, all of it, And it's a good thing we got a bunch of guests
1: today. Especially when you made it clear and buy or sell last week that you don't think we're getting a baseball season on time next year.
29: No chance.
1: So I understand why you're good even point. More bummed.
29: Yeah, I mean, this may be the last we see the Mariners or any baseball team here until July. So, yeah, all that stinks. It's all bad. But I'm gonna fight through all this today for you guys. Okay? I'm going to deal with my embarrassment. I'm going to deal with my, you know, lack of competitive edge now. I'm going to deal with Ian being on time. And
5: by sing, will it make it better?
29: No. Maybe, actually. Let's see. I don't know. Let me think.

0: being on time. And
1: if I sing, will it make it better?
0: No. Maybe, actually. Let's see. I don't know. Let me think about that. We'll come right back. We'll give you guys everything you need to know next.
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7: All right, the Seahawks are now 2-0 under Drew Lock. So is he going to get a chance to make that 3-0? If you'd asked me a couple days ago, I think I would have said absolutely. Now, I don't know. Who knows? According to Mike McDonald, the plan is for him to practice this week in some capacity. If that goes well, could he start Sunday in D.C.? Here's what Mike said yesterday afternoon.
8: Right now, the plan is for him to be out there in some capacity, and we'll go from there. How much, we'll see from here to Wednesday on what that number is. But right now, that's the goal.
7: All right. So he's going to practice on Wednesday in some capacity. He doesn't play, right? They give him one more week. You don't need to send him out there and have him play, right? Especially the way you've played the last 2 weeks under Drew Lock, and you're going to face Marcus Mariota and a Commanders team that's not looked great through 2 weeks. I mean, maybe you could. It still feels unlikely. All eyes on Drew Lock in the meantime, and just so much praise for everything he's done. I liked this answer from Mike McDonald yesterday and talking through who he is and how that fits into what the Seahawks are trying to do here.
8: Yeah, for sure. For sure. That's kind of what we've referenced when we've said, like, hey, you can play within our system and be your style of quarterback. It's kind of the expectations, like, be you out there. You know, no, I mean, there's parameters, right? I mean, there's principles of how we want to play, but maybe that's a principles methods thing. But I think that's a great example of just like him, you know, that's his personality of how he plays quarterback. We love it. Different than Sam's, different than Jalen's, but still Seahawk football, you know, that's what it takes to win games.
7: And I think that does probably fit into his principles and methods things, right? Principles are what they are. The methods, you know, you may change those from year to year, person to person. And maybe Drew Lock's a really good example of that, and finding ways to have him and his style in this system. Turns out Jadarian Price has a shoulder injury. The coach didn't sound overly concerned.
8: No update on JD. It's some technical term for somewhere up in your shoulder. And but it's intact and nothing serious, doesn't seem like.
7: All right. We could possibly see Zach Charbonnet practice this week and maybe even Nick Eamonwori ramping up quite a bit more, as it sounds like he came through unscathed from the game on Sunday. So, this team is getting better, as crazy as that might sound, as good as they've been through 2 weeks.
5: Here's the second thing you need
7: to... All right, unfortunately, this is the other reason I'm in a bad mood today. The Rams won and looked really, really good. That was the team everyone expected all offseason. And even without Puka Nacua, they were great. 327 yards and 4 touchdowns from Matt Stafford. Nearly 200 yards and 2 of those scores from Devontae Adams. Sheesh, here's one of them.
9: 31. Backpedaling. What a catch! Touchdown, Devontae Adams!
7: Yeah, man, throwing 163 yards on the ground, split between their two backs, and then 3 tackles for Aaron Donald, who looked really fast in his return to the league. Here's what he said after.
10: You know, when you're in the moment, you don't think about that. You know, like I said, once I started to get back playing football, I kind of felt like I was never gone. You know, it kind of felt like I played last year. You know, you don't, until you be like, dang, I really didn't play football in 2 years. You just in the moment, you know, with the guys in the locker room and just trying to prepare to, you know, trying to win a game.
7: Mm. Okay. So that's how they looked against a 1-0 team after traveling back from Australia without Puka Nacua.
11: Let's be clear, though, that the Giants looked a lot different with Jameis Winston than they did with Jackson Dart.
7: Well, that is the other part of this story. Jackson Dart got hurt early, shocker, and Jameis Winston came in and was awful. Awful! 11 for 27 for 111 yards and a pick? That's horrific. 28-6 was the final. And then at the end of the whole thing, McVay also found a way to kind of own his mistake for that trip to Australia.
12: We got the right people. Yeah, I think, sometimes you win, sometimes you learn. And, you know, sometimes you have a dumbass coach that, you know, makes travel plans that puts you in a bad spot. So, there you go.
7: Good on him, man. Good on him.
13: Here's the third thing you need to know.
7: All right, final off day in the books now for the Mariners. Final off day of the season. They start their final six-game homestand tonight. First of two against the Astros, then a four-gamer with Anaheim. They have been officially eliminated in the wild card race. Magic number for elimination in the division, as I said, is two. So any combination of two Mariner losses or Rangers wins, and that's only because of the possibility of a three-way tie with the Astros. So the season could, in theory, end tonight. It'll be Logan Gilbert and Christian Javier as the Astros try to track down Texas. Rick Riz weekend is probably the one thing left to look forward to, saying goodbye to Rick Riz, who has just had an unbelievable career and is truly one of my favorite people. He just kind of makes me smile every time you see Rick. It just kind of lights up a room. Love Rick. So that's really it. And we'll talk through with Jeff Passan at 8:30, the end of this season. And I have some thoughts on whether this window is closing or not. Kraken made a ton of cuts yesterday. No real surprises. A couple familiar names all sent to Coachella. Logan Morrison, Yanni Newman, John Hayden, young scorer Jagger Furkus. So there's just a few if you're following along. Some guys that were not cut. Big Curtis Douglas, 6'9", monster. Billy Otavainen, Oscar Fisker-Mulgaard all made the cut, at least for now. And that is everything you need to know. Quarter past every hour here on the Brock and Salk Show. Man, the Giants. Wow. Jameis was horrible. I know it's like fashionable these days to love Jameis. I'm not on that bandwagon, thanks. You guys can have it. And he was terrible. Awful. So I was rooting for them, obviously, because you want the Rams to lose, but... Yeah,
11: they were dropping like flies. Jackson Dart, Malik Nabers, Brian Burns. Yeah,
7: lots of shish. Was that more about the Giants or more about the Rams last night? I didn't get to see a ton of it. I was kind of watching in and out with hockey practice and volleyball game that I attended yesterday. Go Sass, Avery's team with a freshman team with a big win yesterday.
11: I think offensively the Giants definitely struggled after Jackson Dart left, but defensively, they still should have been pretty good. Brian right. Burns got hurt late, and Devontae Adams at 33 years old and with Stafford was carving him up.
7: That's a good point here from Ryan Spokane. How much do the Giants wish they had Drew Lock? A lot.
11: Yeah,
7: I'd rather have Drew Lock than Jameis Winston spraying the ball. Jameis Winston looked like he couldn't hit the broadside of a barn. That throw, the couple throws he made from inside his own end zone, do you see those? They're like two of the worst throws I've ever seen from a professional quarterback. I mean, just awful. I don't know how you win with that. That didn't look like you got any chance. All right.
11: Well, I think, do you remember at the time? I think we were all a little surprised that Drew Lock got $5 million to come back here.
7: Now I see
11: looking
7: why.
11: Pretty good now.
7: Yeah, it looks pretty good. And wait till I play you the Daniel Jeremiah sound at 7 o'clock before he joins us at 7:30. He thinks he'll win a Super Bowl with Drew Lock, which to me, I know everyone's going to say, oh, drama Salk. Like, okay, but if you can win a Super Bowl with Drew Lock, how much you want to pay Sam Darnold? Or Sam Bradford. Either one. Hear me sound like an idiot with Mike McDonald. Next on Brock and Salk.
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15: Okay, so my meteorologist, Matt Gray. A cloudy start and then sunshine and breezy weather for the afternoon. It will be a lot cooler today than we were yesterday. The temperatures in the middle and upper 70s. Heading through the rest of the week, dry skies. The temperatures in the 70s until Friday. And we'll have a pretty good chance to pick up some
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7: There he is, Coach McDonald, sitting down with us for another one of these interviews after a win. There's 12 of them now in a row. Pretty incredible. Can we start with Drew Locke? What did you make of Drew yesterday?
6: Oh, man, he was awesome. He was great. That was great. It was great football. More like a classic Drew performance. Just had some swag, decisiveness, you know, confidence. Made some really, smart, aggressive throws, you know, like.
7: So those two things can be different, right? There's a school of thought, I think, amongst people that if it's smart, it's not necessarily aggressive. And hearing him talk last week about, you know, not putting the ball in harm's way, you could have a concern, right, that he's going to play too many checkdowns, not be aggressive. It didn't seem like any of that happened for him at all. How did you talk through balancing those two things with him?
6: I didn't.
7: Does anybody? Is it just?
6: We don't coach any of our players yet. Huh? It's all throughout the week, and there's a process throughout the week, and I think Jake and TP and Brian did a great job. Sam, you know, working through the process, but Drew knows what we expect from our quarterback play, and nothing. It really doesn't change from Sam to Drew. I mean, or if Jalen played, you know. So that's how we treated it, you know. So my job is to support him and be in his corner. That's my job. I don't need to be coaching footwork or whatever. He'd be like, "What are you coaching me on footwork for?"
8: Hard Knocks can be a little sneaky because we don't know how it's all put together, and they did an amazing job, but we don't know all of it, right? Got to be careful to lead to any conclusions with just what we watch. But there was a lot of time shown with you in the QB room, with you chatting with Sam and with Drew and Jalen Milroe, all your quarterbacks. How much of your work week do you spend connecting with those guys still, Mike?
6: It's a little different in season. I felt like in camp, just the point of this I wanted to have was in the off season, just try to spend more time with those guys. And again, Jake and Tyson have been great, like asking me to come in and hang out whenever I want, whenever I can or whenever I want. But it was just a fun room to be in. Outside of them going through the script review, that was kind of, anytime they were going through the script, they'd be like, "All right, I'll see you guys later." But if they're like talking through plays or if they're, you know, and then at the end of the meetings, you know, that's when Coop pops in, and it's a good opportunity just to kind of connect and, you know, talk about defensive stuff and offensive stuff, and, you know, it was fun. You know, those are great guys, and like you feel it's a great example of how we want our team to operate. It's loose and focused and supportive. Like there's a synergy there, and you know, I learned from them, you know, which is cool. It benefits me just as much as I hopefully them. I mean, probably more me, like understanding what we're seeing and what we're coaching and how that translates, you know, frankly, to what our opponents are looking at. And so it's a symbiotic thing. It's pretty cool.
7: One of the things that jumps out watching Drew from the TV copy is just his level of feistiness and confidence on the field.
6: Yeah, definitely.
7: Do you feel that as a group when he's out there?
6: Yeah, for sure. For sure. That's kind of what we've referenced when we've said, like, hey, you can play within our system and be your style of quarterback. It's kind of the expectations, like, be you out there. You know, now, I mean, there's parameters, right? I mean, there's principles of how we want to play, but maybe that's a principles methods thing. But I think that's a great example of just like him, you know, that's his personality of how he plays quarterback. We love it. Different than Sam's, different than Jalen's, but still Seahawk football, you know, that's what it takes to win games.
8: What went into the operation being so much cleaner week two offensively with all the pre-snap stuff?
6: Yeah, I think when we went back and met last week, I didn't get the feeling that it was like some jacked up thing that, oh God, we need to completely change all the things in panic. It was, okay, it was a thing here, it was a thing there. There's some things throughout the week process-wise that we dialed in and put a little bit more stress on our operation and practice, and the guys did a great job. So I think it's a kind of all hands on deck solving a, finding solutions rather than a panic thing, and it definitely showed. You know, I thought Drew was in command. I thought, you know, we had a couple things with the with the headset, which happens sometimes. So we got to be ready for that moving forward. But outside of that, it was pretty clean.
7: I heard you talk about Julian Love after the game and all the things you like about him as a player, and it dawns on me that you inherited him here, right? I mean, he was here before you got here. Do you remember when you first kind of learned about Julian and started, you know, getting to know him and what jumped out to you and why he's still here and doing all the things that he's doing for your defense?
6: Yeah, sure. We knew about Julian before. I mean, you know, him going through the draft process, and then, you know, they played in New York, which was kind of a similar defense of what we were asking him to do, now that they executed a little differently than we do. But so I had an awareness of, like, the things he was able to do, because they were moving around. He was playing dime, he was playing safety, he was doing all the things. And then he did that again here when he came here. And then I think it's a great example of, like, the alignment that we have with John and our personnel folks of, you know, we start talking about what types of players are already in the building and then the skill sets that we're looking for in our defense. I mean, Julian could play in any system, first of all. I mean, let's be honest about that. But it became very clear very quickly that you know, this guy has the skill sets to be, really, you know, a foundational player for us on our defense. So, yeah, it was exciting. You know, I remember being excited about the role that he's going to have and the things that he could be able to do.
7: How about the personality? We don't really get to know guys, but certainly listening to him, his communication skills, he seems like a brilliant guy and a great leader and a great teammate.
6: Yeah.
7: You couldn't have known all that coming in.
6: I didn't know him, like, personally, but I think both of us have, I think, like, our coaching staff and Julian, it's been a growing process for both of us. I think he would say that he's grown a lot in terms of his approach and like what he does on a daily basis, as well as how we coach him and how we get him going. But I think it shows, like, no matter like where you're coming from or the background, like if you come here and you have the work ethic that Julian does. I mean, him being incredibly smart, you know, helps a lot. But, like, you can take your game to another level. And he's done that, man. He's just played tremendous football since he's got here, which is really great. But he's really smart. You know, he's kind of a linchpin in our secondary. I mean, we have several guys like this, but Julian's definitely one of the leaders of being ahead of plays. You know, and there's a couple of plays like yesterday where, you know, I'm thinking, like, hey, we can be better. You know, we need to be better earlier in games, playing ahead of things. And but he's the type of guy that'll acknowledges it, and then we attack the heck out of it and we move forward and we're better because of it. So yeah, he's pretty awesome.
8: That's a perfect lead in to this question, and you can shoot me down like Jon Bon Jovi, Blaze of Glory, if I'm way off base on this, coach, please do. But when you say being ahead of plays, I was telling Salkin little takeaways an hour ago. I said there's a difference between knowing the why. We hear that a lot, like, oh, we got to know our why. I think actually Jim Harbaugh in his presser yesterday after a tough loss, like, we're going to really discover our why. There's that, and that's cool. But to be ahead of plays, don't you also need to know their answers? Because it strikes me watching quarterbacks play against this system, it's like, dang, they know my answer. if we, you know, in this protection or this blitz or this pressure, like the ball's likely going to spit here, like kind of knowing their answer. Doesn't that help you be, as you said, kind of ahead of plays? Is that sensible?
6: For sure. Yeah, for sure. Yeah, that's exactly what I'm talking about. We call them looks to own on defense, but there's only so many things you can do with 11 guys. You know, once you start putting people in places, well, now that starts eliminating things that you can do. You know, so, I mean, you name a position, tell them to put them in a spot on the field. Well, you can only do so many things from whatever spot, so you start kind of putting those things together from, you know, one guy's here and one guy's there. Okay, well, now we've narrowed down the menu a lot. Now you know how we've been attacked in the past, you know, and you kind of cross-reference that with, like, with what their core competencies are and what things that they like to do. Okay, well, that takes some high-powered processing. That's the type of stuff that Julian can do, you know. That's the type of stuff that, you know, really all three levels of our defense can do, which is really cool, and our coaches do a great job of coaching that and making it really clear.
8: I think you said to me, Saul, last week, that's exhausting. As we started to have that conversation, right? You're like, isn't that exhausting? And I'm like, well, yeah, but isn't that why you all meet the way you meet and do your walkthroughs the way you do your walkthroughs and have to have, I mean, isn't that where so much of that is built through the practice week and the guys wanting to do all of that exhaustive work?
6: Yeah, it could be a trap. Like, you know, you have a lot of time to meet. And so there's a big responsibility on our coaches. And again, I think they do a tremendous job of keeping it focused. You know, you can tell them everything and they might not get anything. You know, so it needs to be sequential and targeted and have meaning. And, you know, we used to do meetings where, like, we used to be like, the whole defense needs to be in there all the time. Well, yeah, we're going to start together every meeting. But there's some things the D-line does not care about with the secondary.
8: Oh, really?
6: And vice versa.
7: Yeah. Oh, I don't know.
6: And you can lose them really quickly.
1: Jaron made that pretty clear. He said that he had no idea what you meant when you said, like, a boa constrictor. He's like, I don't know what that means.
6: Well, if he said that, then that's bad communication.
8: Oh, you want to hear that cut? No, we got it for you.
1: No, you don't have to throw Jaron under the
6: ball. No, I'd love to.
8: It's great because Leonard Williams
1: was like, this is what Mike means. We're like a boa constrictor. And Jaron was like,
6: I wasn't in there for that meeting.
1: Yeah.
8: Cut 22.
9: I don't know. They be having all these words, man. Look, I just know that we need to go out there and play fast, physical football, you know, sound football. 12 is one. We just need to be dominant in everything we do.
1: He got 12 as one.
6: There's some good words in there.
1: Yeah.
6: Yes. Bug tricker.
1: Yeah.
8: No.
6: So good. That's awesome.
8: Isn't that, though, a beautiful picture? Seriously, like Leonard, like, yeah, man, he described it perfectly. They play the same D-line. They're in the same meeting room. But that's kind of cool to what you said about the QB earlier. You got to be who you are, right? I don't want all robots all being the same way. And I don't know, Coach, I feel like that epitomizes guys being who they are and what they are and what they bring.
1: Yeah, that's awesome. You said to Chris Myers, I guess, he mentioned it during the broadcast, that you've got a lot of guys who don't look like they do the job that they do. I thought it was a really interesting phrase. I'm glad he relayed it.
6: Yeah, I mean, we got
1: Nicky, what does that mean?
6: We got Nicky Manwari rushing off the edge. You know, Drake Thomas is one of our best edge setters. Devin Witherspoon plays linebacker, basically, on first and second down. That's pretty cool.
8: Yes.
6: You know.
1: Does that give you an advantage?
6: Yeah, for sure. Yeah. I mean,
8: it's like a second baseman that hits 40 bombs.
6: We have the ability to play different things without having to change people, which is really cool. Mm-hmm. This is not just me sitting in a corner, you know, writing in a book about what we want to do. This is like a massive alignment coming from our players to learn different skills, or coaches being on the same page to get things taught on a week-to-week basis. And, you know, you can line a guy. I mean, you can put me on the edge, and I'm going to get my butt kicked, you know. So, like, you know, if you're going to ask somebody to do this, something that they're not used to doing, well, they better be trained up. And so our coaches and our players really bought in on that process of being able to get that type of stuff done.
8: All right, we're going to have a little fun now because the X's and O's stuff, you got to be careful. We don't want to give away too many trade secrets. But we can celebrate guys that we have never asked you about. And in a couple years, we've never asked you about this guy. And it was so cool to see the whole team celebrate him yesterday. And that was the guy you gave the game ball to, and Coach Benton.
6: Yeah.
8: 10-minute drive, 17 plays, 16 of them runs, 70 yards, run after run after run. Can you tell us, we don't even know, like, I don't think wants to be out in front. You made him get out in front. You made him speak to the team. Who is Coach Benton?
6: Oh, man. He's he's a foundational guy for our program. What I love about JB is, like, there's no, like, pretense to what he does. It's just, I'm just going to coach the heck out of my guys and just, like, he coaches everybody, man. And it's with a high standard, but it's with, I'm with you and I'm going to give you the solutions and I'm going to train you, you know, and it's positive, but it's also, it's, there's a standard, you know, and I think the players love that. And so it's just so steady. He's got, I mean, and he's like such a cool personality too. Like, just like, I wouldn't call it laid back, but like, he's kind of got all these like hidden like talents about him. He plays guitar. I mean, does, you know, he's just a pretty rad guy, you know? And I think, another person that, like, he's very authentic and that really resonates with our players, you know, and that's resonated with the whole team. You know, I mean, it wasn't me that forced him to get out there. Like, I gave it to the offensive line. I'm trying to look to see who to give it to. And like, everybody's pointing at JB to give him the ball. And I'm like, oh, that makes perfect sense. Let's give JB the ball, you know? And then, like, the defense is asking for a speech from him, you know, like, they want to hear from him. So, like, that.
7: I thought he wanted to speak, no? It seemed like he was demanding the microphone. He really wanted to.
6: No, that was cool. I mean, you get like, hopefully that was a cool moment for him, but he definitely deserves it. And I know the offensive line was really excited for him. So, I mean, those were the cool moments that, like, you know, you're going to remember stuff like that for a long time. That was awesome.
7: How proud are you watching them 10-minute drive just running the ball over and over again down their throat?
6: It was great. It was, I mean, in real time, it was something that we've really focused on in the offseason. We do, like, long drive drill. I mean, we're trying to, you know, extend these drives where we and score on like, you know, double-digit type drives was something really great to see. And how we finish runs. I mean, there's a couple runs out there. I'm like, out of the numbers, yelling at the guys to push piles and stuff. But, that was really cool. It was great job by our staff getting to different runs. You know, Emmanuel Wilson shouted. We were down to the one back, and he's just grinding it out there. And then it was great to finally run the ball in the red zone, which was something that I think we need to, you know, focus on moving forward.
7: How can we make sure we just check in on some of these injuries? I'm sorry, Rock. I just want to make sure we do, since I know there's a lot of people out there curious about some of these guys, starting with Sam Bradford. How's Sam doing?
6: Sam Bradford.
7: Did I say Sam Bradford? Oh, my God. Sam Darnold. Sorry. That's the quarterback of the Seahawks. Is that Sam Darnold still?
6: Yes.
7: What the hell's wrong with me? That's what you get for doing a show this early in the morning. Tell me about Sam Darnold and his health, because nobody cares about Sam Bradford.
6: I'd say... Well, no update from yesterday, but he's gonna do his work today, and then I think we'll see Wednesday. I'm not like hiding or trying to be like, you know, a certain type of way. I'm just telling you, like, it's just let's see if he can practice. See how, if he's able to practice on Wednesday or not. If he's not, then he won't practice.
7: I mean, is there a chance he could play this week?
6: There is a chance. Yeah.
7: Okay. The reason I said Bradford is because literally in my notes here I have Sam, comma, Bradford, because I was going to ask you about Anthony Bradford, not Sam Bradford. How close was he? Could we see him this week?
6: Not sure where they'd be. Unfortunately, he had a setback in practice, so we're getting the returns on how well this weekend. It's one of the reasons we kept him back, was so we could really attack his rehab, and we'll see. We'll see how AB's doing, but no, I haven't got an update on AB this morning on where he is.
7: How about the guys in game, starting with Jadarian Price?
6: No update on JD. It's some technical term for somewhere up in your shoulder, but it's intact and nothing serious. Doesn't seem like
8: Charbonnet's practice window. Is he a possibility to see that opened up on Wednesday?
6: Do not know that. Sorry, okay. Brock.
8: No, that's all right.
6: I don't know.
8: Okay.
6: But we that's something that we need to start dialing in here pretty soon.
8: Anybody else get banged up coming out of the game?
6: There's a couple guys where we're like getting some extra tests, so we'll see on that. But I know it's kind of ominous. But I'd rather have a more accurate timetable. I'll probably have a more accurate timetable either this afternoon on Wednesday on a guy or two.
8: Gotcha. And you play two guards. I mean, Bradford's a big man, so it takes a couple of them to replace his presence. How did those two guys come out of it? And just from a play, not even the injury standpoint.
6: Yeah, I mean, I'm interested to see what our offensive staff says, but I saw some really good things out of both guys. I thought both had some really good plays, and both played really hard. So exciting stuff from our offensive line. That was really cool.
7: Mora was really impressed with the way you went back to Jadarian after the fumble, that you continued to stick with him. How important is that with a young player to kind of help the confidence after a tough moment like that?
6: I don't even think it was a discussion. It was just, he knows that he's got to make it right, and someone holding the football right now, we need to be better. Frankly, there's two balls on the ground. We had a couple like quarterback center exchange to the halfback, things with the balls in jeopardy a little bit, where we really need to focus, especially in a 4-minute situation. So, that's a point of focus, moving forward. But the ball's been in jeopardy a little bit too much these first two games. So, but it doesn't mean he's gonna stop carrying the ball. He knows we trust him.
8: I know you were asked about the 12s and the travel. Now that you have a flight home, I'm sure you saw them at the airport and outside the place celebrating the bus. And as you guys come back into the building, can you quantify in any way what that does mean to you, the staff, the players, the organization?
6: It'd be tough to quantify. I mean, Arizona's coming off a win with a big change going on with their coaching staff. Like, they got a lot of new things going on there, and they came in with a lot of confidence. And that is good. I mean, that's a good football team. I mean, they you don't just win first games. You don't just win games by accident. That's a talented roster. It's a really good coaching staff, executed at a high level. And I think that, and they were fired up going to the game, as they should be. And the 12s really provided a spark for us to have the energy. I think that gave us a boost in the game, which is just you can't quantify that. It's a thing that you feel, so it's definitely real. And then to be able to celebrate with them, and on the road, man, it's so cool. The 12s hang around later and seeing the guys and our players do a tremendous job of seeking them out and talking to the kids and stuff. I think that's really important. And that's kind of the purpose behind the whole thing, right? Is connecting, bring people together, which is cool.
7: 25 minutes, we didn't even mention JSN. And that's just because I'm running out of questions to ask you about him every week. He just does something absurd.
6: Yeah.
7: 155 yards. So I'm not even going to ask you about him. We're done. We're done with the show. We've got to move on. So maybe we'll ask you two JSN questions next week. He was obviously pretty phenomenal yesterday. So, Mike, thank you. 2-0 on your way to Washington, D.C., and we'll talk to you next Monday.
6: All right.
7: Congratulations.
6: Great. Thanks, guys.
7: All right, there you go. Every week with Mike McDonald. We'll do that again on Monday, and a lot to come back to there. Now, Daniel Jeremiah is going to join us in about a half hour, 7:30. Before he does, I've got to play you what he said on his podcast yesterday, because if it's true, it kind of changes everything. It's next on Brock and Salk.
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26: Doesn't work that way, Sherm. 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
28: Hello!
7: Good morning, Brock. Daniel Jeremiah will join us in 30 minutes. He said something pretty startling yesterday in his podcast. You sent this over and I was like, whoa. If it's true, you guys are all going to end up being annoyed at me. If it's not true, then we'll move on. But, like, if this is true,
8: yeah,
7: it leads to a conversation that's going to make a lot of people very annoyed.
8: I texted him about jumping on with us early because of Jeff Passan. Maybe Jeff Passan's penultimate show with us today.
7: Yeah.
8: Sure, appearing that way. And I just said, and he was like, great. And I said, man, Drew was scintillating yesterday. When he avoids the hero in versus the zero and the wow versus the what plays, looks like a starter in this league.
7: Well, he went farther than that, man.
8: Yes, he did.
7: Went a lot farther than that. Here's DJ on the new podcast.
29: I know Block is not as good as Darnold, but like looking at this game,
30: he's fully functional. They could win a Super Bowl with Drew Lock. Like that sounds crazy to say. That's a power statement. If their defense is whole and healthy and can be as dominating as they are, let me retract that. This version, if they got this version of Drew Lock, if he played like he did against Arizona, like this, that's a team that could win a championship. I'm still a Darnold guy, and Darnold's going to be the guy, and he'll come back, and it'll be his job. And he played great in the postseason last year. Drew Lock's playing really good, man.
7: Okay, so a couple of thoughts on Daniel Jeremiah saying that this team could win a Super Bowl with that version of Drew Lock. First, that version is obviously, you know, as we said, kind of the best version of Drew. How often do you get it? You would need to see over a period of time. You'd have to see him in different types of games. You'd have to see him, you know, against great
8: different
7: defense.
8: Different adversities, playing through injuries.
7: Occasional shootouts, right? Yep. I mean, like, the Patriots are good. The Cardinals are okay. What does he look like against the Rams and the Niners and the Eagles? Right? I mean, like, there's a lot of things you would have to see before I would fully be willing to agree with that. Yeah, just before I fully agreed with that and be like, yeah, okay. But again, more interestingly, do you believe, and this is what I want to ask DJ at 7:30, is that a comment on Drew Lock or a comment on the Seattle Seahawks?
8: Yes.
7: Okay, well, so it's both.
8: Yes.
7: It's a comment both on Drew Lock and on this team in general.
8: That's right. Because you know what? If Jameis Winston were the backup, Salk, going 11 of 27 for 111 yards and a pick.
7: Dude.
8: Is he did, bro.
7: Dude.
8: I didn't think he was still playing.
7: Well, you texted me him. And I was coming from April's volleyball game.
8: I thought he was working with with FIFA.
7: Dude, you texted me and said, Jameis is so bad, or whatever you said. And I had been at Avery's volleyball game. I hadn't been able to watch the beginning of the game.
8: Oh.
7: And so I literally wrote you back, is he commentating? I had no idea he was still with the Giants.
8: Yes.
7: I'm 100% with you. I was not. I know you probably
8: I did the week before because of the cologne and saw him in the background.
7: I did not know.
8: Yeah.
7: I thought you were. I was being serious when I sent you that text.
8: Oh, I thought you were joking.
7: No, I was being serious. I didn't know he was playing. He was awful. Anyway, if that's a comment on Drew Lock, good for Drew Lock. That's awesome. And I hope it makes him a ton of money. If it's a comment on what the team is capable of with a good quarterback, not necessarily an elite quarterback, doesn't it A, say a lot about Mike McDonald, the rest of the team, etc., but is it because they could win with anyone or because they maximize the strengths of whomever is playing? Like, take that to the next level for me.
8: Yeah. Well, our freshman coach yesterday was great. Coach Welchert, really just savvy, like old grandfather, speaks wisdom and life into the kids. He's just an awesome guy. And then we're stretching. He's like, give me a hug. He's like, how about those Seahawks? And I was like, well, that's pretty cool. Like, you noticed. He's like, right. No, how could you not notice after Hard Knocks and all this? And so we got into a discussion, you know, a little bit about Drew, but much more about the whole team. I just said, they're just an incubator of development. Like, that's what this speaks to me, quite honestly. And I was going through the different guys. Like, this guy was on the street. This guy was on a practice squad. This guy was cut. Josh Jobe, Nehemiah Pritchett, Drake Thomas, Drew Lock. Because that's what he said. He was like, Drew, to get the big Broncos fan, right? To get this out of Drew, I'm like, Coach, they get it out of everybody.
7: And don't you think some of it is the answer that Mike gave us yesterday on Drew Lock's feist? When we asked him about Drew being feisty and confident and cocky and all those things, his answer, I think, speaks to why he does get so much out of everybody.
1: Yeah, for sure. For sure. That's kind of what we've referenced when we've said, like, hey, you can play within our system and be your style of quarterback. It's kind of the expectations, like, be you out there. You know, no, I mean, there's parameters, right? I mean, there's principles of how we want to play, but maybe that's a principles methods thing. But I think that's a great example of just like him, you know, that's his personality of how he plays quarterback. We love it. Different than Sam's, different than Jalen's, but still Seahawk football, you know, that's what it takes to win games.
8: Yes. And you know what? Ronnie Thomas, be you. And Drake, be you. And Joe, be you. And Nehemiah Pritchett, be you. And, I mean, just you can go down through the list, Salk. So, honestly, yes, this is a quarterback discussion. And quarterbacks always drive great discussion.
7: Yeah.
8: But even beyond that, like, if it was just a one-off, it was just one guy or two guys or three. Julian Love's playing the best football of his career. He played good in New York. But the market told you he wasn't great. He's playing great to elite right now. I mean, this is the whole kind of baseball conversation we've had, right, through the years of like, yeah, you know, can this guy go from good to great? Well, last year Cal did, and he didn't go to great. He went to elite, and it carried a whole team. So when these players just develop and play their – A.J. Barner was a fourth-round pick, right? He was good at Michigan, but he's turned into great difference-making tight end. So that's – But, you know, to me, so much of this story.
7: But that is the whole idea of when you've got a system, do you need to pay an exorbitant amount of money for anybody?
8: That's right. And when you got a system, you don't pay K-9. And you got a system, you don't pay Reek. When you got a system,
7: So that's good. Right. So they didn't pay those guys. They walk away. But those guys aren't quarterbacks. No, right. I mean, like, that is, you know, you did pay Leonard Williams. You did pay Devin Witherspoon. You did pay Derek Hall to an extent, JSN. Yep. Like, you pay difference makers.
8: That's right.
7: Guys who, if they're not there, you don't have somebody who can come in and say, well, yeah, they can still win the Super Bowl without that guy. Right. But if they can still win a Super Bowl without Sam and they could do it with Drew Lock of all people, don't you have to have a conversation about what the team is whether or not you need them?
8: Yeah.
7: And I don't know.
8: The Rams had this conversation about Jared Goff. Like, really good.
7: Right.
8: But can we win a Super Bowl? Probably not. So we go get Stafford. And you know what the Seahawks did? You know, can you win a Super Bowl with Sam Darnold? Can you really win a Super Bowl? Yeah. There's still people in the country that don't think you can.
7: But it's built differently. It's a different style. All right. We got to take a break. This conversation, again, is for down the road. But that is here it comes. Another
3: data point.
7: It is. It's another data point as we start to what will end up being the conversation here in another couple of months. All right. We'll come right back with everything you need to know. Brock, I got bad news for you. You were wrong. It's next on Brock and Salk.
8: Oh, geez.
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14: 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Up first.
16: All right, the Seahawks are 2-0 now under Drew Lock. So, Brock, he's obviously going to play Sunday, right? Make it 3-0? Right? Maybe? I don't know. Now there seems like a possibility Sam Darnold's going to come back, at least according to Mike. It sounds like he's going to practice.
17: Right now the plan is for him to be out there in some capacity, and we'll go from there. How much, we'll see from here to Wednesday on what that number is, but right now that's the goal.

0: So he practices in some capacity.
1: Yeah. I mean, that's going to be the delicate line. You kind of walk
0: here. What if he practices and feels great?
1: Yeah.
0: Does he play?
1: Yes.
0: Crazy.
1: Why wouldn't he?
0: I don't know.
1: I mean, it's kind of a fluky injury, right? So, you know, all the process they go through down there. Like, they don't... This is not the NFL of old by any means, and this is an organization in every way that's about the long game. So they're going to put him through every test, and he's going to have to clear every hurdle, and he's going to have to be able to run and protect himself and do all the things that he's got to do. And if he can do that, then checks all those boxes, then yeah, he's your starter.
0: Mm-hmm.
1: Just won a Super Bowl.
0: I know that, but the other guy just played great.
1: And so did Sam for like, I don't know.
0: It's not about
1: games,
0: that. It's like, not about who would I rather have in the game. A healthy Sam Darnold or Drew Lock? Obviously, it's Sam Darnold. The question is it worth running him out there if he's not 1,000%? Right?
1: Yeah, that's the question. That's if he's at 85% and he can function and he can throw and do all that, but he can't.
0: But if there's any risk of, hey, if I move in one way, I might jack it up again. Like, why not give him another week?
1: Yeah.
0: You're playing the Commander. I'm not saying you're automatically going to beat them. You don't look past them. But again, like, you just got a really good performance on the road from Drew Lock. There's no reason he can't do that again. Yep. I'd probably be inclined to see what Drew has in one more week. But, yeah, we'll see. Obviously, if he's 100% healthy, then he's 100%. We learned a little bit more about Jadarian Price as well.
2: No update on JD. It's some technical term for somewhere up in your shoulder. But it's intact and nothing serious, doesn't seem like.
0: It's a technical term for somewhere up in your shoulder, bro. You know what that
1: is? It's an upper body. It's,
0: I mean, he might as well just say that.
1: It's an upper body.
0: Yeah, he should talk to Lane Lambert and see if he can figure out the best way to say absolutely nothing.
1: Mm-hmm.
0: Zach Charbonnet may be going to practice this week. Mike said they have to start thinking about that. And then Nicky Minwori, obviously, will ramp it up more, right? Do you think we see full Nicky Minwori Sunday?
1: A whole lot closer. Yeah, I think that depends on matchups and schemes and what they want to do. He played, if you remember that game in Washington last year, he was a monster.
0: Mm-hmm.
1: Versus what they wanted to do on the perimeter. So 9 snaps, yeah. You know, he's gonna ramp up. And same deal, man. If he's fully healthy and fully cleared, let's go. Let's go. You don't save things in the NFL. You don't save them for a rainy day if guys are fully cleared and 100%.
3: Here's the second thing you need to know.
0: All right, last night, Brock, we saw the Rams team that everyone thought we would see. They were pretty good. 327 yards, 4 touchdowns for Matt Stafford. Almost 200 yards of receiving offense from Devontae Adams, plus 2 of those touchdowns.
4: 31. Backpedaling. What a catch! Touchdown, Devontae Adams!
0: Yeah, he was pretty special. 163 yards on the ground. Split between 2 backs. I mean, their offense.
1: I mean, it kind of started a little slow, to be honest. I mean, Stafford throws a bad pick in the first half in a double coverage. The running back fumbles within their own 20-yard line. But the Giants just, with Jameis, it was... For as good as Drew was, Jameis was on the other end of that.
0: Mm-hmm.
1: Like, those numbers were real. Like, he just dirted 11 balls.
0: 11 for 27, 111 yards and a pick.
1: Yeah, in the pick, in the red zone, just throwing it right to McDuffie on a post route. Like, just sometimes, like, he just doesn't see. After all these years and all these plays and all these reps, you know, I don't know. I think he fixed his eyes, but, man, it was bad.
0: How was Aaron Donald? Because I would say he was pretty good.
1: I was wrong?
0: You were wrong. He looks good. Come on.
1: Yeah, he looks good.
0: He looks good. He's not just playing. He looks good. Does he look like the most dominant player in the league? Not necessarily, but he was really good.
1: I'm not as good as I once was.
0: No, I don't know, man. He looked pretty good.
1: He said he was real sore afterwards.
0: I'm sure he was. I mean, of course he is, but that doesn't mean he's not going to go back out there and play. Okay, so he's sore.
1: And that body is not going to respond the way it did when he was 25.
0: I don't know. Fresh legs.
1: All right.
0: Fresh legs. I'm not too worried about it. If I were... if I was the Rams. Also, Sean McVay's ready to admit he screwed up Australia.
5: We got the right people. Yeah, I think, it, you know, sometimes sometimes you win, sometimes you learn. And, you know, sometimes you have a dumbass coach that, you know, makes travel plans that puts you in a bad spot. So, there you go.
0: Oh, the media love that one. They got a donkey braying there somewhere in the media room. Pretty good.
3: Here's the third thing you need to know.
0: Aww. Final off day of the season now in the books for the Mariners. Brock, 6-game homestand to finish off this year. Astros for the first of two tonight, then a 4-gamer with Anaheim. They're out in the wild card, so that's a done deal. Magic number for elimination in the division. I got it wrong yesterday. It's actually two. Any combination of two Mariner losses or Rangers wins. The only reason it's two and not one is that a three-way tie, in theory, could happen with the Astros. But it's very likely that they'll be eliminated by the end of the night. Logan Gilbert, Christian Javier, as the Astros are trying to track down Texas. So obviously they've got quite a bit to play for.
1: Yes, I do. You could wreck their season.
0: Sure. Yeah, you could. Rick Riz weekend, of course, is going to happen. That's, I feel bad for Rick going out with this and, yes, and some of the frustration that's around the team. That's just not right for him. Kraken made a ton of cuts yesterday. No real surprises. Logan Morris and Yanni Newman, John Hayden, Jagger Furkus all sent down, Brock. Mm-hmm. But the big guys around, Curtis Douglas. Have you seen this dude? 6'9" monster. He is huge. You're going to laugh when you see him. And he's not a defenseman. He's actually a forward, which is entertaining. Yeah. All right. That's everything you need to know. Quarter past every hour here on the Brock and Salk Show. Everybody's very upset, Brock. Yeah. Everyone's mad because
1: drama.
0: I'm not really, you know, Salk. There's some good ones in here. Not only you would be a terrible GM, and now you're being a terrible radio host, and I generally like you. Okay, I'm not. I'm not doing either of those things. You're the same person that texted me, I'm sure, and said I was insane for wanting to trade DK Metcalf and insane for not wanting to spend more money on Geno Smith. I just try to look at it dispassionately. That's all.
1: Mm-hmm.
0: It's easy to get caught up in the passion of this looks great right now, and it's harder to think about what will it look like in the future. That's all.
1: Yes, and you know what? You are allowed to think about these things.
0: Yes.
1: Even if the Seahawks aren't thinking about them right now.
0: That's right.
1: At all.
0: They're not.
1: They can't be.
0: I mean, John can be.
1: He can.
0: Mike isn't. No, of course not. Nobody nor does. Should they be.
1: That's
0: but
1: right.
0: I'm not on the team. None of us are.
1: No, you're
0: we're
1: not.
0: We're in perfect position to think about these things, talk about these things, wonder about these things. And you do have to think about the future, not just the present and the past. That's all. And I'm not even saying that's the direction I would go yet. Just say, you know, these are conversations. If you don't think they're conversations, you're missing half of it, man. You're missing half the ball game. Daniel Jeremiah?
2: That was kind of a crazy question.
0: Yeah, thank you, Mike. Appreciate that. All right. DJ is the one who said that they could win a Super Bowl with that version of Drew Lock. A Super Bowl with it. What does that really mean? We'll ask him that and more next.
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7: I'm KXLY meteorologist Matt Gray. A cloudy start and then sunshine and breezy weather for the afternoon. It will be a lot cooler today than we were yesterday. The temperatures in the middle and upper 70s. Heading through the rest of the week, dry skies, temperatures in the 70s until Friday, and we'll have a pretty good chance to pick up some more rain.
6: Weather. 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
0: You know, it's funny, Brock. I never really thought of...
1: With or without you?
0: I never really thought of Daniel Jeremiah as a hot take guy.
1: Oh, yeah.
0: I never thought of him that way. I always think of him as, you know, kind of...
1: Salk has a new podcast. He's on ESPN.
0: Is that what it... Do you think that's what it is? I mean, like, you think of him as well-researched, very thoughtful... Not muted, but certainly calm, cool, collected, right. Not over the top or anything right. like that. And yet, maybe it is the new podcast. I mean, you gotta make sure people are listening. You gotta make sure you gotta get noticed.
1: Sure, sure.
0: You can win a Super Bowl with Drew Locke. It's a very interesting idea. And Daniel Jeremiah joins us now, as he does every week. Hello, sir.
22: You're just eliminating the clarifier.
14: behind the statement, by the way.
0: Did that happen? What do you mean?
14: Yes.
0: That version of Drew Lock?
14: The version that we saw against the Cardinals.
0: Okay.
14: That version, making the throws that are there, you know, picking your spots to be aggressive, you know, being smart, like that version of quarterback, if he was that guy every week going through the season, they could win the Super Bowl. 1,000%, I believe
0: that. Could he be
14: that guy? TBD. I mean, that's the million-dollar question. I hope he's not going to have to be, thankfully. So,
0: no.
14: I was like, I'm a Sam guy. I'd take Sam over him every day of the week and twice on Sunday. We're all in with Sam. I believe in Sam. They're going to win with Sam. I'm just saying, worst case scenario, you had to roll Drew Lock out there. Sam wasn't available. If he played like he did there, that's all they would need because that defense is awesome.
1: Can I add some further clarity or context? You had said to us about Drew coming out of school, it was the hero or zero. It was the wow or the what. These two games, he's eliminated the zero and he's eliminated the what. Had he done more of that in college from a pure measurables, height, weight, speed, arm talent, you would be looking at it a top 10 guy in the draft, would you not?
14: He would have been a top 5 guy. I mean, because all the tools were there, like the size, the athleticism, the arm strength, like all the stuff that gets you picked all the way up there in the top 5. He had all that stuff. It was just too much of a roller coaster ride. And he's kind of just smoothed that out. So, I don't know. He looks like he's confident. Like when you watch him out there, he's not. I watched the Jameis Winston tape this morning and that was so.
0: Sorry.
14: That was so jittery and skittish. Yeah. I had my first cup of coffee and I didn't even need the second one. He made me nervous enough to not need any more coffee watching that. So, like, it's a big difference when you saw from Drew, who was very under control, very calm, very poised.
0: Okay. So, was that about Drew or was that about the Seahawks, the system, the team around him? Because the answer actually becomes, I think, pretty instructive for the future.
14: I think it would be. I don't think it would be fair to credit one without crediting the other. You know, you have to give Drew credit because you can say, and we have this infrastructure and the team that we've built and we don't need you to do much. But when you get out there and there's guys flying all over the place, you're going to revert to your habits. So he's clearly put in the work and he's matured. I mean, I don't know what other word to use. Like he's just a more grown up version of himself. And then no question, you know, the culture that they've established there and how they're coaching these guys like that, you know, I'm sure that had a major impact on where he is right now.
1: Did you hear any of his post-game, DJ?
14: I did not.
1: He credited or talked a lot about his just emotional growth, emotional maturity, and just how losing his dad, becoming now a two-time dad, nearing 30 years of age, being in this place, in this system, just an emotional maturity. When you evaluate college QBs, and there's a lot of them in this upcoming class, do you have a box for emotional intelligence?
14: Yeah, I've always used the phrase like he's the adult in the room, you know, like there's some guys you're around them and they're young and they feel young. Some of it comes with experience. The guys that have stayed longer in college, you know, that can help. But I've seen guys who've stayed a long time and aren't mature. And I've seen guys who came out early and they were, you know, a little bit beyond their years. But it's very important. And I've always been a believer in kind of how you live your life off the field. And people separate, oh, you got to separate on the field and off the field. I'm like, no, there's elements of how you live your life and what's going on off the field that I think goes on the field and vice versa. So it's fascinating to me. I hadn't heard any of that sound, but like that's when I wrote down, like, this is a mature, he's playing more mature than I ever remember him playing. And then you're telling me about what he's saying. And it's like, yeah, that stuff off the field leaks on the field.
0: I'm so fascinated by how this ultimately affects the Seahawks offseason. I know I'm like jumping months ahead, but, you know, Drew Lock's a free agent. Sam Darnold is up for a contract extension. And you've got, I don't know if it's going to be a generational quarterback draft, but a draft that might have somewhere between 5 and 8 first round picks at the quarterback position. So if you are the Seahawks, the answer to the question I asked you a moment ago, I would think becomes very important, because if you can create a quarterback that's capable of winning the Super Bowl from one that had been essentially, you know, they took Jameis Winston over him in New York. Does that change at all the way you approach your Drew Lock decision, your Sam Darnold decision, and your drafting decision? I would think it would have to.
14: Well, I mean, see how much more he plays. I mean, like, he's got to be a lot more on the resume to be able to do that. I don't envision that happening. The only thing I could say is if this audition were to go on, and maybe it's split, maybe he gets one more game now, maybe Sam misses a couple games later on in the season. If he had a handful of games, if he had five games like he just played against Arizona, now you're in. To me, you'd be in like the can we franchise him and trade him? Can we get something for him? I still think you would stick with Sam, but you'd be crazy not to at least explore that, because there's not, I mean, what we saw in that game, and again, it's the sample size, but if there was more of it, there's not 32 guys better than that in the NFL. And as much as we are excited about the draft, that has a way of kind of whittling down most years. You know, we had the six that went in the top half of the first round, but that's so rare. So some of these guys are going to fall off, and teams are going to be looking at it going, I've seen this guy do it at the NFL level. There's not as much guesswork there. And it's not like it's, you know, Johnny Tryhard who's out there just, you know, over, you know, playing over his ability. Like, the guy's always had tools that made him, you know, where he was picked originally.
1: You and I both know a receiver can make that guy look pretty good, too. Mm-hmm. How many guys are better than JSN right now in the league at his position?
14: I mean, I can only tell you that I would say Justin Jefferson would be the one. And then, to me, it gets into, like, he's in the conversation with Ja'Marr Chase. Like, those three guys, for me, are the top three guys, and then they're a little bit different. I think Justin Jefferson, to me, just with everything that he does, he just looks different, you know, how he does what he does. But those would be the top three guys, and they're all elite.
1: So how does JSN do what he does? And across the sidelines was the top five pick from Ohio State, who's got more measurables, more size, more whatever. How does JSN do what he does, and Marvin Harrison Jr. doesn't even get a catch?
14: I don't even recognize Marvin Harrison Jr. from the guy that I watched in college, and I don't have all the information to know what has gone on there. He's obviously going to have to go somewhere else, but I'm not even confident that a fresh start in a new place is going to unlock him. He looks sluggish. He doesn't look like he can separate every, you know, I think he's got one catch, just a go ball in the Charger game. That's it. So, and he wasn't away. He was plastered on that one. Like, he couldn't get away from anybody. So I don't know. That's a mystery to me. I was going back through and looking at it when they had those four wideouts there. Marvin. So come just based by grade coming out, Marvin for me would have had the highest grade. You would have Garrett Wilson would have been second. Olave would have been third, and JSN would have been fourth. All of them were in my top 20 players or whatever, like in those different drafts. The way it's played out, it's completely the opposite. JSN is clearly number one. Olave's number two. Wilson's number three. And the largest gap is between three and four to Marvin Harrison.
1: Yeah. Wild.
0: It is crazy. I don't know how much of that is personality as opposed to, you know, and who the person is as opposed to what the talent level is.
14: Yeah, I mean, I'm sure that plays a role, but to me, this is more about JSN's game translating. Like, if you just look at it more than anything else, he was, and I mean, the Rose Bowl, when he caught 9 million balls against Utah that, you know, that year when the other guys, when Olave and Wilson didn't play, and that was kind of his big coming out party. You know, he had obviously the production in college, but his game was still better suited for the NFL because it's the quickness, and then it's the combination of the quickness and the play strength. Like, he's just in an elite level, and those guys have that. All the top receivers, play strength is a huge part of it, and this dude is so freaking strong.
0: Will that change the way NFL teams look at wide receivers? I mean, generally, when I think of the way they look at wide receivers, just from the outside, it looks like they're looking for tall, fast, and crazy. Seems to be like the three qualities that NFL teams are most interested in for premier wide receivers. You got to be tall, you got to be fast, and you have to be nuts. And JSN is not tall. He's fast, but probably more strong, as you just said, than quicker he is fast, more quick. Mm-hmm. And he's not crazy. He's mature and he's unselfish and all that. Is there any chance at all that NFL GMs will notice that? Or do they just, hey, you know what? Tall, fast, and crazy has always worked for us in the past. Let's stick with that.
14: Look, it's always going to be this situation where if you have players that are similarly graded, you're going to take a bigger guy. Like, that's just, I don't think that's really going to change, even though we've seen, you know, what Amon-Ra's doing, what JSN's doing. Like, there's a lot of guys of that, you know, build and frame that are having a tremendous amount of success. But you also look at it and everybody's going to chase, you know, Justin Jefferson, who is not crazy, by the way.
0: No,
14: he's just very tall and fast.
0: Yeah.
14: But, you know, that's going to be, you know, I think I was thinking of George Pickens kind of when you were doing the tall, fast, and crazy thing. And you've seen the really, really good stuff, and then you've seen some of the inconsistent stuff there.
0: DK Metcalf. I mean, like, we see these guys all the time.
14: DK Metcalf has been the most disappointing player in the NFL through 2 weeks. Mm-hmm. Like, there's nobody that's cost their team more than DK Metcalf. He cannot catch. Their offense stinks, and he's got a lot of guilt there. He's
0: well, that's the coach's fault. Weeks. Well, it's Aaron's fault. He really should be telling the coaches to stop calling bad plays.
1: Look, I don't even recognize this, DJ. I mean, look at the headlines.
0: I know.
1: Is ESPN educating you? Are they asking you
0: to teach you hot takes?
14: I don't know. Maybe I'm just turning it. Maybe I'm just morphing into this guy. You know,
1: so.
14: I don't know.
1: Well, let's get back to the basics.
14: This is a sad thing. I don't even know. I didn't even realize that I did it. I didn't even realize that was a hot take.
1: Get back to the basics. Get your legal pad out and let's go through some numbers. What did 99 do? What did 91 do? Let's get back to the DJ of old, not the Stephen A. DJ. Okay. what you got? What we see Sunday on that legal pad?
14: Skip Jeremiah.
0: I was gonna say, come on, Skip. Let's go.
14: Well, there's a lot of fun to watch, man. Defensively, I posted a picture. I saw you.
0: I love the picture. Yeah. Eight guys around the ball,
14: and it's like that throughout the entire game.
0: Eight defensive players. The tackle's been made. And there are eight guys.
1: Camera club.
0: Yeah. And one more sprinting over to it. Like, there's eight plus one. It's crazy.
14: It's awesome. All right, I'll do a speed round for you, and I'll just rip through it.
1: Love it.
14: 13, chest up tackle, aggressive fill, got beat by McBride a little bit in coverage. 58, wins early, one-arm bull, big-time juice and speed. 21, plays fast, fill, tackle, shoot gaps, TFLs. 20, tight, sticky in coverage, sure tackler. 7, unbelievable effort, chase, hats to the ball, all bolded. 24, squeeze, cover in the red zone. 29, beat by McBride, touchdown. 99, push the pocket, widen bowl off the edge, stack, peak tackle, finds the ball, instinctive. 32, flying around, close tackle, close on McBride, shoot gaps, scrape, good feel. 3, commands two blockers on a blitz, fill, tackle, playing fast. 0, power, rip move. 91, split double versus the run, holds the point of attack easy. 98, stack swim, tackle, flat back, knock back, TFL. Those are the defensive nuggets that I came away with.
1: Pretty good. That's pretty good.
14: There's a lot of guys in there, man. There's a lot of guys in there.
0: The one that stands out to me there is 3, because that's obviously Nick Eamon-Worry commanding a double team on the blitz as a safety. And I wanted to play this from Mike McDonald. I just kind of liked his answer here. Apparently, he told
1: Chris Myers
0: in the production meetings that they have a lot of guys who don't look like the position they play, which I thought that was a really interesting way of looking like of describing who they are. I'll find you the sound. It's going to take me just a second. But I love that description of, like, we've got all these guys that are not they don't look right. Right? I'm not going to find the sound right now, but he says he's...
1: Well, I'll tell you what the sound was. It was awesome. He's like, Devin Witherspoon plays linebacker.
0: Right.
1: Nick Eamon-Worry is like plays DN. Drake Thomas is our best edge setter at 5'10". Like, we have all these guys that don't fit into the prototypical scouting boxes. And I guess the question is, and I know this is where Salk's mind kind of goes too, DJ, can that sustain?
0: Actually, that's not where my mind goes at all. I think of it as value. If you can get guys that don't look normal for their spot, you know, if you don't have a tall, crazy wide receiver, then, you know, you get value out of JSN at number 20 instead of number 5. If you can set an edge with a little guy like Drake Thomas, you can get an undrafted dude to show up. To me, that's Nick Eamon-Worry's a second round pick. Like, you get value when people don't look like the norm.
1: But what's the trade-off? But what's the trade-off, then?
0: All right. Is there a trade-off?
14: Well, I mean, you could say the concern would be, the small guys hold up playing in bigger roles. That's the concern. But the fascinating thing to me is, it used to always, when I was young in the NFL and working on, like, advanced scouting reports, I used to it was kind of odd to me at that time. And I'm like, look, I'm on the scouting side, but you service the coaches a little bit with your advanced stuff. And I just remember, like, you'd watch a tight end because you're working on personnel groupings. Like, we need to know what personnel group's on the field, da, da, da, da. I'm like, well, this guy has TE next to his name, but he's never attached. He's always in the slot. He wears 86, and he's got TE next to his name. So I'm writing this down as they're in 12 personnel, but he's literally playing wide receiver. But just because in the program it says TE, mm-hmm. we're going to treat it as if they have two tight ends. It's the same thing on the defensive side of the ball. We're like, okay, well, we're going to list him as a corner, but he's literally playing as a linebacker in this role, in this you know, particular yep. alignment that they have.
0: I always think it gets interesting come contract time when those guys are like, no, you're not franchising me as a tight end. I'm a wide receiver.
14: Yes. That was Jimmy Graham. Good call. Yeah, good point.
0: Right? I mean, and we
14: had to literally sit down. It was a member of the NFLPA and a member of the league. Two people had to sit down and watch every single play, every single snap that year and agree. It was like hanging chads. Like, is he a tight end on this snap or is he a receiver on this snap?
0: Timely reference.
14: Go through it.
0: Yeah.
1: DJ, are the Seahawks doing, that's all the individual stuff. Are they doing things in their scheme that when you watch all this other tape, other people are just not doing?
14: I don't know if I'm smart enough to answer that. I would just say, and going through everybody else that I've watched, and I went through all of it this week, there's just no bus. Like, they're as connected as anybody. And they'll give up completions, but they're always spaced. There's always someone there. Every other game you watch, you see guys running scot-free. Now, sometimes a quarterback sees it, sometimes they don't. But there's just, I don't see anybody running free. So the thing that tells me is this is an incredibly, two things. It's an incredibly well-coached team. But number two is they have a lot of really smart players. And I bet if you went and talked to John about it and said, you know, of the teams you've been around throughout your career, this has to be one of the smartest teams that you've had.
0: Well, and again, isn't that value, right? If that's because that's not something that tends to get, you know, to bump guys up around, right? If you can get...
14: But it should.
0: But it doesn't. It hasn't. Yeah. I mean, that's, you know, it's harder to determine maybe than it's not as measurable as how high someone can jump or how fast they run the 40. Maybe that leads me to Julian Love, because I wanted to make sure I asked you about him. I know you said no more specific guys, Brock, but Julian was awesome. I mean, he's been unbelievable here for the first couple weeks. He's one of the best communicators on the team. He's one of the best communicators in the league. What does it take to be a top safety? Because he didn't really get mentioned generally as among the top safeties. From Daniel Jeremiah's point of view, what does it take to, or Skip Jeremiah, either one, what does it take to be a top safety in the NFL?
14: Well, and we talked about him a little bit last week because Tom Telesco, former GM, had texted me and said this is one of the most underappreciated players in the league. You know, he's so good. He's so smart. He's so tough. He can play the ball. He does all those things. I think of, you know, what makes you a top safety? For me, it's a combination of two things. And it first starts with the name of the position, safety, the word safe. You can trust him. You can trust him as the last line of defense to get somebody on the ground. You can trust him to communicate and make sure we're in the right checks and calls. Those are like the essentials of those positions. And then after that, for me, it's okay. Can you impact the game by making plays on the ball? And I mean, you don't know how he can do any better than he's doing. Like, that should put him in that group of the top guys right now.
1: Anything on that legal pad offensively? Jadari and outside of JSN and Drew, who we started the segment with. Anybody else up front or in the running back room or anything else that really popped for DJ?
14: Yeah, I mean, Emmanuel Wilson was fun to watch. There's one play in that. I don't know if they, and I didn't see the TV copy. I don't know what they said. I couldn't tell. It was a stretch.
1: It was a bust.
14: And either
1: it was a bust.
14: It was a bust. Okay.
1: Yeah.
14: I'm like, either Drew Lock couldn't get there and then just shoveled it with about a foot of space, which I've never seen this before. But and then he cuts it back. I'm like, that's either the most creative play design of all time, or they just totally busted
1: when Emmanuel's
14: on that one.
1: Doing this, you know, it's not a stretch pitch or a wham block.
14: I was like, I've never seen that one before.
1: No, that was a split zone.
14: Don't you remember that, though?
1: Oh, I
14: did.
1: Totally
14: you remember that individual when they're like, you got to get out there. You got to get out there. And I'm like, the running back's never going to
1: get out there. I can't get out there.
14: He's starting that early. Yeah. What do you want me to do?
1: Exactly.
14: And I'm like, now I'm running. I'm like hugging the guard and the tackle to try and get down the line because I got to get to this freaking mesh point in practice. And I'm like, there's no way we're doing this in the game. I'm going to get knocked back. Like, what are we doing?
0: I like it.
14: Anyways, I thought it was a creative play call, but it was
0: Emmanuel Wilson. I like the way he runs.
14: So I thought he was more decisive, and I'm a Price guy.
0: Yeah.
14: I thought he was a little more decisive than Price in that game.
0: Do you like the Price run, though, right after the fumble? How about that? Just knock the dude down. What do you think of fumbles?
14: I like him getting to the perimeter. I like Price getting taught, like give him a toss, let him get out there and go. Yeah.
0: How do you handle fumbles as a scout, from a scouting point of view? Is that inherent in a person? Can it be coached out of them? How do you look at and judge fumbles on a running back?
14: I'm a believer it 100% can be coached out. It's happened so many times. I mean, the obvious example that everybody wanted to use over the years in scouting was Tiki Barber. Mm-hmm. You know, Tiki changed how he carried the ball, and that helped him. I go back, and I always give MJD crap about this, because in my report on him coming out of UCLA, I had big biceps, small hand fumbler. I don't know if he can just cradle the ball. His arms, his biceps are so big, and his hands are so small. Like, he couldn't keep the ball. And then he went out and, like, led the league in rushing his second year. So, and he cleaned up that issue. So I've seen guys have it many times over the years, and I 100% think you can clean that up.
0: Maurice Jones-Drew, I got to tell you, if there was one part of his body that I would say was especially large, biceps is probably not the first one I would choose.
14: He's got a very powerful lower body.
0: Yeah.
14: He cleaned that up.
0: Bigger lower body. Maurice Jones-Drew or Natron Means?
14: Well, Natron Means Business, great nickname. I would say in terms of the frame, I would go MJD.
0: Fair.
14: I think Natron Means a little taller.
1: You got any other
14: Marion Butts would also be in that conversation.
1: You got any other hot takes you want to get out in the final minute here?
14: Oh, yeah. Well, look, the rest of the stuff, 88 still one of my favorite players watching in block. I did not think it was 67's best game. He got beat inside. Cross got beat inside a little bit in the run game. But, that's about it. No more hot takes for me today. Here's a hot take for you. Can the Padres just win? We seem to win
0: Where
14: one
0: they
14: of
0: at?
14: Six games.
0: One of six? That's the magic numbers. One?
14: Well, our magic number's two.
0: Two.
14: But we finished with three against the D-backs, so one win against them would do it. We got three with the Dodgers. They got the Rockies. I just don't want to live. I don't want to come on here next week. We go 0-6. The D-backs go 6-0. We don't make the playoffs.
0: Well, I'll tell you what. Magic number is two here in Seattle also. It's to get eliminated rather than to clinch, but still, both magic numbers are two here in the Better Cup.
14: I thought that was big dumper home runs this year. Is that?
0: That's really unnecessary.
1: There you go. Skip Jeremiah. Right.
0: Yeah, thanks a lot, Stephen A. See ya, Daniel Jeremiah. Goodbye. Great stuff, as always. And we'll do this again next week. Brock will come right back with Blue 88, late version, next on Brock and Salk.
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4: 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And Brooke, you are.
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9: I won't give that hot take. It'll make people too mad,
10: yeah,
9: Brock.
10: I've
9: already made people mad today, and then if I start going after,
10: yeah,
9: that
10: don't
9: business,
10: do it.
9: I don't want to upset people.
10: No
9: too
10: upset,
9: much.
10: Michael. No upset.
9: The Chick-fil-A's overrated. All right, question number one. We got to do some Blue 88. Can we just jump right into this?
10: No,
9: Blue 88
10: the
9: sucker right now.
35: This is Brock and Salk's Blue 88, brought to you by Culligan Seattle.
10: We're going to go red, right, tight, close, sprint left, G, U-corner, halfback, flat, on one. Ready?
35: Brock Heward tackles three football questions as only he can.
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36: Now here's your hosts, Brock Heward and Mike Salk.
9: All right, Brock, three good football questions, starting with this one. Pro Football Focus, what did they say about the Seahawks?
10: Still grading. I don't know who it is. There's a lot of controversy because they've let a lot of people go, and I think Chris sold it to private equity.
9: This would be the same Pro Football Focus that didn't have, what was it, the 2013 Seahawks on their list of, or the, didn't have the 2014 Seahawks on the list of the 10 best teams to not win a Super Bowl.
10: Oh, yeah, those guys.
9: Same one. So whatever you're about to say about them is bumped.
10: Yeah, I'd be very cautious about any individual. I think this is more on the Pomona bell curve grading. Just like look at the worst and the best. That might give you the kind of the best glimpse at it because I think it's probably the most accurate in this case. Jackson Smith and Jigba, 91.6. Drew Locke, 91.4. Devin Witherspoon, Julian Neal, all at the top of it. And I think the little more discouraging thing is, and it's been 2 weeks, and it's a long season, but there's got to be more urgency out of Rashid Shaheed. So he's 46.6.
9: I mean, the drop,
10: you know, just urgency. I'd like more. I'd like to see some more steps taken. The route running, just, you know, that ball was at his feet. It was kind of one hop. Go down, dig it out. Just go get it. I think the special teams first couple weeks here, I thought people would just be kicking in the end zone. That's not been the case, right? They've been kicking it and making them run it out, and there really hasn't been, and some of that's room, and some of that's the focus that he's going to get and the attention that he's going to draw. But not surprised to see him, unfortunately, on the other side of the bell curve, along with Rodney Thomas. And then, obviously, the fumble for Jadarian is going to knock him quite a bit as well.
9: All right, question number two. We love our friend Matt Hasselbeck. Brock, how are you seeing the Seahawks similarly to your good buddy?
10: Yeah, it's the same thing you hear from DJ as well when he just talks about it. He's talking about it, I think, defensively. And the Hasselbeck is talking about it in totality. It's a word that Mike Holmgren used a lot, and that is trust. Trust, trust, trust. Here was Hasselbeck with Cowherd yesterday.
11: Let me tell you what their strength is that they all trust each other. The GM trusts the head coach and vice versa. The players trust their coaches. The offense trusts their defense. The defense trusts each other. They trust their backup quarterback. They trust their rookie running back. And that's, if you were going to give me one thing that I see in where preseason is really hurt and practices have really hurt, you look at the Detroit Lions or other teams, they don't trust each other. Like, this is my gap, but I don't trust the guy next to me, so I'm going to take his gap too. Boom, we got a problem. Same thing on offensive line, pass protection. This is my guy, but I don't trust. You got a bad matchup. Boom, we got a problem. Quarterback, I don't trust the coach. We got an interception. The Seahawks trust each other, and it's a big thing. People don't realize how big of a thing is, and it shows up.
10: So why? And how? Right, always my kind of go-tos when I try to evaluate, like, why have they gained so much trust? How do they go about gaining trust? You know, I try to, and it's an impossible, like, radio question. It's definitely a podcasty to dig into the going from, hey, I know the why, to I know the answers. It is a long, long, long-winded question or answer on that, Salky, but that's what it is, a huge part of that trust. These guys know the answers to the test. When you go in and you take a test, how much more comfortable is it? How much more confidence do you have when you know the answers? I actually know the material, and I don't think there's been a game. I don't think there's been a decision that Mike McDonald has made in his 2.5 years as a coach where a player goes, yeah, I question that. Oh, why would we do that? Why did we go for there? Why was he hormonal and emotional? Why did... No. No, the dude is just buttoned up. And I'm giving you the answers to the test. Does that mean we're going to win every game like we've won the last 12? Probably not. But it means you're prepared to gain that kind of advantage and have that kind of trust as a crew.
0: All right, question number three. Rams dominated the Giants last night. What stood out?
10: Yeah, Devontae Adams stood out. And Matthew Stafford, right?
0: They did that without Puka.
10: They did that without Puka. So you want to talk about a data point, and do you need to pay Puka $130 million and da-da-da-da-da? Or is it about the totality? I will say, just in that first half, especially, because once the game got away and once Jameis was one-hopping balls and throwing it to them, I just turned it off. I will say they don't look as fast as the Seahawks. You know, if there's a kind of a compare and contrast between them, just in, again, in totality, they're big, they're long, they use their tight ends, that's some of it. Devontae is still unbelievably productive, especially in the red zone, but he doesn't scare you and run away from you, right? The running backs are good players. They're not blazers, Corum and Kyren Williams. Like, they got a little bit more of what DJ was talking about, like the traditional scouting size. If it's the same, we always want the size. The Seahawks, like, they got Drake Thomas.
0: If it's the same, we want it fast.
10: Yeah, and I think that's a little bit more of it. Yeah. A little bit of size versus a little bit of speed. I think that stood out to me a little bit on Monday night.
0: That is today's Blue 88 text toy, Brock.
10: Yeah.
0: Kind of with me.
10: Really?
0: I got a lot of support on that Chick-fil-A thing.
10: Really?
0: Yeah, a lot.
10: Interesting.
0: Like, more than I thought.
10: Interesting.
0: Let's see. Chick-fil-A stinks. Popeye is vastly superior in every single Chick-fil-A. See, I agree. I love Popeye's. Their chicken sandwich is tremendous.
10: It makes you pay.
0: Sure. I paid today, though. I don't feel good after having the Chick-fil-A last night. I woke up this morning, my stomach, I feel gross. So if I'm going to feel gross either way...
10: Uh-huh.
0: Popeyes, man. That's a good chicken sandwich, man. If you're going to get some fried chicken sandwich, give it to. And at the end, I'm going to feel full.
10: Yep.
0: I always feel like at the end of Chick-fil-A, I'm still hungry. Like, it's not enough food or something.
10: Okay. All right.
0: Let's see. Where's the other one? Yes, Chick-fil-A is super overrated.
1: I agree. You just order the amount of food that you need.
0: Well, I try. Like, I'm not going to get more than a meal, right? Like, I went last night. I got the larger of the two chicken fingers meals.
1: You got four chicken tenders, you told us.
0: Yeah,
1: that's not
0: four
1: enough. I would need more than that, too.
0: But that's a meal. Like, a meal.
1: The waffle fries.
0: Okay, what would you get then?
1: I don't know. I wouldn't get
0: the
1: more
0: largest meal they have is a chicken sandwich.
1: Hungry.
0: That doesn't make me full either.
3: you could have two sandwiches.
0: I'm not doing that. Now I'm going beyond the cost of a meal. I want a meal. Now I'm spending $30 to go to freaking Chick-fil-A.
10: Right.
0: Salk, I totally agree. Chick-fil-A is overrated. It's fine, but not worth the hype and fanfare. Same for In-N-Out, Krispy Kreme, and Julio. Don't throw Julio in there.
10: Whoa,
0: that's not nice. That's really, really unnecessary. totally right about Chick-fil-A, In-N-Out over Chick-fil-A, but yeah, overrated. Good.
10: You ever go salads at Chick-fil-A?
0: At a fast food restaurant?
10: Sure.
0: No, I didn't. If I wanted a salad, I'd go home. I have salad at home. Why do I need to go to a fast food restaurant and get a salad?
10: Because they're pretty good.
0: Stop. I can go home and do a salad. I don't need to do that out. That's a perfectly fine at-home thing. I don't know. It's always fine. I don't mean to bash it. It's not terrible.
10: No.
0: But it just... I'm with the... Yeah, give me Popeyes. Every day of the week and twice on Sunday, man. Popeyes is where it's at. All right. Jeff Passan in 20 minutes. We can ask him about that hot Julio take after everything you need to know next.
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9: Well, you already know the Seahawks are 2-0 under Drew Lock. Are they going to get a chance to go 3-0 under Drew Lock?
10: Maybe.
9: It's a little bit remains to be seen. We talked to Mike yesterday. He was saying, I think he might actually be able to practice. Then they asked him in the afternoon.
11: Right now, the plan is for him to be out there in some capacity, and we'll go from there. How much, we'll see from here to Wednesday on what that number is. But right now, that's the goal.
9: I'm curious, like, what that means for the ability to play. Does he have to be a full participant in order to play? Could he be a limited participant? He's only been out, you know, a week and a half. Like, mm-hmm. He only missed one full game, so it's not mm-hmm. like he's been out for months. Like, if he can be a limited participant both days but feel pretty good, could we right. see him on Sunday? Do you yep. want to see him in that stadium of all places, which has been a house of horrors, Brock? I know you'll have to say that word for injuries, for especially for yeah. quarterbacks.
12: I can't say that word.
9: I know.
12: I don't have that ability.
9: Do you want him there? Do you want him to play in that building?
12: Is it my tongue? Is it my lips? I don't know. I just can't say it. The other challenge to Salk is Drew played so good, and a big part of that is getting every rep. I mean, that's kind of the deal playing quarterback, right? Like, you really like to get all the reps because mm-hmm. there's not that many of them in a regular week like this where you don't have extra time like you had after a Wednesday game to totally be prepared and, no pun intended, locked in. So that's also the line you kind of walk. But ultimately, I think the defining thing

0: will just be, hey, man, can Sam go? Can Sam run? Can Sam cut? Can Sam do these things that he needs to do on the field that this offense really demands of it, right? There's a lot of movement. There's a lot of boots. There's a lot of things on the run. And is he capable of doing that? And if that answer is yes come Friday, then he will start on Sunday.
1: Wow.
0: If that answer is no and he's limited and he's 50%, but he's building, then there's no question you give Drew all the reps in the world to make sure he's ready.
1: Who starts the game first? Sam Darnold or Caleb Williams?
0: Caleb Williams. Bro, you just can't do that. You can't do that.
1: Yeah. I mean, he obviously thought he was really hurt, right?
0: Sure.
1: I mean, like, it's not like, Mike, if he could play it out to the end.
0: Like, it was one thing for Nicky Manwari in a practice.
1: Right.
0: This is on national television.
1: I know, but he obviously
0: over your head,
1: thought he was
0: pumping up the crowd. Like, I'll be okay. I love you guys. Can't do
1: he
0: it.
1: Must have thought he was toast. There's no way that he did all that for the drama. He must have thought, like, I'm done.
0: Like he's running a 200 and the thing just popped.
1: It happens. I couldn't have played the next week. Couldn't play now. Are you kidding me?
0: You couldn't play dead, Saul.
1: No. No chance. No chance.
2: Here's the second thing you need to know.
0: Don't touch me.
1: Yeah, don't touch me. I don't think that's like a weird thing to say.
0: Cart me off. Put the towel over my head.
1: No. I wanted to be left alone. That's all.
0: I know. You were the opposite, Saul. You were the opposite.
1: Leave me alone. Let me deal with my pain by myself because you're annoying. It was a you thing, not a me thing.
0: I got it.
1: I would have been happy to have somebody else come over and talk to me after I had hurt myself.
0: This is a Caleb thing.
1: You were especially obnoxious in that situation. You're the last person I want to console.
0: Celebrate your win, dude. You had a big win.
1: You are the worst. You really are the worst. Last night, the Giants were the worst. Jameis was the worst. Jameis was the worst. It's about as bad as you can play the position. He was terrible. Awful. 11 for 27 for 111 yards and a pick?
0: It really brings into question, and you hate to say this, but your preparation. And if you're backing up Jackson Dart, and this one was not like him putting himself in harm's way. This was a pocket that just sawed his upper and lower in half and looks like it's an MCL. Thankfully not season ending for a fun Giants team to watch, but like you better be prepared to play.
1: Mm-hmm.
0: And he was not prepared to play.
1: Yeah, that's for sure. Aaron Donald was.
3: You know, when you're in the moment, we don't think about that. You know, like I said, once I started to get back playing football, I kind of felt like I was never gone. You know, it kind of felt like I played last year. You know, you don't, until you be like, dang, I really didn't play football in 2 years. You just in the moment, you know, with the guys in the locker room and just trying to prepare trying to win a game.
1: You know what's weird? I feel like I don't even really know what Aaron Donald.
0: I would not have guessed that's Aaron Donald.
1: Right? Have we ever heard him talk before? Is that like the first time we've ever played sound by Aaron Donald? I heard that voice and was like, who is that? That's Aaron Donald?
0: I thought his
1: voice was deeper than that. Like,
4: he didn't need to do a lot of talking.
1: Maybe. I mean, like, just thinking about it, like, I don't know that I've ever heard him talk before because that voice was not recognizable to me.
0: Or maybe McVay's speech pattern just elevates everybody there.
1: Yeah, he had something to say last night, too.
5: We got the right people. Yeah, I think, sometimes you win, sometimes you learn. And, you know, sometimes you have a dumbass coach that, you know, makes travel plans that puts you in a bad spot. So, there you go.
1: The media guy, that reporter was really laughing at that. Yeah, he loved it.
0: Super funny.
1: Loved it. That's like the Jimbo guy. That what was that whole thing?
0: Oh, Jimbo, I wouldn't do that.
1: I would do that to you, Jimbo. Oh no, Jimbo, we would do that to you, Jimbo. Like, jeez, are you covering the guy or what?
2: Here's the third thing you need to know.
1: Brady Henderson would never guffaw like that.
0: No,
1: no chance.
0: Somewhere, Lumberg 3 is saying Jimbo right now, Jimbo.
1: He does it better than anybody.
0: He loves Jimbo.
1: I would do that to you, Jimbo. That's another cut that's gone from our system. We don't have it anymore. I know. I look for it at some point. Mariners are back in action tonight, Brock. Magic number is 2 for elimination. Logan Gilbert and Christian Javier of the Astros. 2 games against Houston, then 4 against Anaheim, and then that's it. They could be eliminated as soon as tonight.
0: And the Astros 2 back of the Rangers.
1: So they're fighting for it.
0: Yeah.
1: They're fighting for it.
0: Logan tonight, you said?
1: So
0: Logan will get 2 final starts.
1: Yeah. Okay. Logan tonight, and in theory, in the last... Do you call up Ryan Sloan for the last start?
0: No.
1: Probably not. Jonathan Diaz, maybe?
0: Actually.
1: How about Jonathan Diaz?
0: No.
1: Really?
0: No, thank you.
1: Why? I love that guy. The sloppy body, you don't like him? I know, he's like the anti-Brock hero, but he gets outs. He's effective. I like me some Jonathan Diaz. Kraken made cuts this weekend, Brock. I can't wait for you to see big Curtis Douglas. 6'9" monster on the ice.
4: This guy up right now.
1: It is hilarious to see
4: Curtis
1: him.
4: With a C?
1: Curtis with a C, Douglas okay. with a D. That's everything you need to know. Quarter past
4: a 6'9" forward.
1: Yeah, I know. It's rare. Usually those big guys are defensemen. He's a 6'9" forward who fights. He's huge. When you see him out there, you laugh. There's actually a funny video of Piper Shaw.
4: Ginormous.
1: He's huge. And he looks even bigger on skates, as you might imagine. Piper is like doing her thing, and she looks behind her. And all of a sudden, this 6'9" guy is there. She's like, ah! He's a big boy now. He's a big boy now. All right. Mostly a football day, but a couple of baseball things today. First of all, we'll talk to Jeff Passan here in just a moment and kind of talk through how these last couple games are going to go and what the future holds and kind of revisit some of what he had to say last week. Joel Sherman is out here saying that trying to figure out if the Mariners window is closer to closing or opening. And I think there's a good conversation around that as well. I think some people are maybe not, whatever. I'll dig into that a little later at 9:30 as well, plus with Jeff. So a little bit of baseball, a lot of bit of football. It's all here on Brock and Salk.
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7: I'm KXLY meteorologist Matt Gray. A cloudy start and then sunshine and breezy weather for the afternoon. It will be a lot cooler today than we were yesterday, with temperatures in the middle and upper 70s. Heading through the rest of the week, dry skies, temperatures in the 70s until Friday, and we'll have a pretty good chance to pick up some more rain.
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33: Just resonates, doesn't it? It has a ring to it.
1: It does have a vibe. There's no doubt. It does have a vibe unique to our friend Jeffrey Passan. Just a couple appearances left, unfortunately, for Jeff this year. I don't think we're going to be continuing with the Mariners in the playoffs this year the way we did last year. And all the extra content we got with our friend Jeff, but he does join us now. He won't get off the phone with Maura. He's like obsessed with talking to Maura on the other end. Jeff, we're trying to do a radio show here. Can you get off the phone with Maura? Jeez. Stop talking to Maura. We're trying to do a radio show.
31: He's more interesting than you guys.
1: You're not the first to say that. Believe me. But that's enough. We've got important things to talk about.
33: How does that intro ring to your ears? Do you like that? How's it feel?
31: The good thing is I was so busy talking with Maura, I didn't even...
1: All right, Jeff, we only got probably two more of these today, probably next week. So the Mariners have been eliminated in the wild card. Their magic number for elimination is 2 in the division. In theory, that could happen by the end of tonight. I mean, obviously, they're not going to come back. I don't mean when I ask you how serious is the problem, I don't mean like how serious is their situation to try to make the playoffs this year, but how serious is the problem for the organization?
0: You know, as I was doing my my awards this week, I was looking at the most disappointing team, and it came down to the Mariners and the Mets, and I wound up choosing the Mariners. And I did so because, you know, at least amid all of the mess in New York, I felt like there were some bright spots, you know, Carson Benge and A.J. Ewing coming up in their rookie seasons and playing very well, and Nolan McClain taking a step forward. I looked at the Mariners, and the only bright spots I could find in 2026 were Don Canzone and kind of Cole Young. Like, Cole Young's, you know, offensively has fallen off quite a bit, but that was really it. Everyone else either was not up to the level that we expected from them coming into this season, or at very least on par. And that to me is the most troubling and alarming thing, and the thing that I don't have an answer to. How are the Mariners going to respond to this? How are they going to respond to it in terms of what they do with their next manager? How are they going to respond to it in terms of what does the makeup of the front office look like? How are the players going to respond to this season that has been terminally disappointing? And is this going to be an organization where we look back at it and say 2026 was an outlier, it was a blip, it was a glitch in the matrix, everything is fine? Or does this portend something that's a little more problematic long-term than most expect it to be? I am still of the mind that this Mariners team has enough talent at the big league level and coming up right now to go out handily win the American League West next year and be a real problem in the playoffs. But they've got some real soul searching, I think, as an organization to do this offseason and to figure out not only how did it go wrong, but how do we get it to go right next time?
33: How does ownership answer that question most productively?
0: I don't think the answer is pulling back. I don't think the answer is looking at this as being, this season as being indicative of a, you know, maybe we should pump the brakes a little bit. If anything, I think ownership needs to get a little bit more aggressive, and to target, there aren't a whole lot of these guys, but to target impact type players on the free agent market. And to give, whether it's Jerry DePoto and Justin Hollander or someone else, to give them leeway to go out and change this team for the better. I think a lot of what they need is there already, frankly. But it's just going to be a matter of trying to find those complementary pieces to the foundational ones that are there already. And I think they breed Julio Rodriguez and Cal Raleigh and Colt Emerson and Cade Anderson as the foundational pieces going forward. And, what's going to be there to complement that? If not the biggest question, then certainly one of the biggest questions is, what do they do with the rotation? I think they're going to move a starter this winter. Which one, though? And what are you looking to get back when you do move them? Because it could be a we're looking to get back big league ready now guys, or it could be a combination of big league ready now guys and future talent, or it could just be the future talent, to try and continue the sustainability of the organization. So there are just so many questions, and all this stuff, Brock, comes back to ownership eventually.
33: And I want to circle back to that, because we watched, I think, one of the best ownership groups in the history of sports, and I don't think that's hyperbole, in the Allen family. They took a Seahawk brand that had zero recognition. They went to 4 Super Bowls. They've won 2 of them. They're the greatest stewards of that wealth. It will all go back philanthropically, so in every way. But they had to make some really hard decisions over the last few years with Pete and John. And like, they had to make those decisions. So the best ownership groups in baseball, Jeff, when they have to dig into these kind of these kind of critical, you know, decisions and directions? How do they do it? Who are the best owners? How have they done it in your estimation?
0: The best owners. To me, the ownership in baseball quite often just comes down to resources, because that's the difference, ultimately, guys, is it not, between baseball and the three other major men's professional sports in North America. When you have a capped system, it's not like owners need an excuse. No, this is what our payroll is going to be, because this is what it's mandated to be. And the reason that owners want a salary cap so bad, beyond just the cost control that you get from knowing what your labor costs are going to be, is that the target is taken off their backs now. It's hard to accuse an owner in a salary cap system of being cheap. And maybe if, you know, Major League Baseball does get its cap and it's a 245 at the top and 171 at the bottom, then you can say that of the owners who are down at $171 million. But as long as there's a free market system, there's tons of pressure, I think, on resources being devoted. You hear organizations talk about how, you know, we're putting more resources into other areas rather than payroll. That's all well and good, but that's just infrastructure. That is a lot of times just a one-time spend. Payroll is recurring, and every single year as an owner, you need to answer the question, how much am I going to devote to this organization and to this team? And the way that the Mariners conduct themselves payroll-wise, it's right in the middle, and there's never been anything exceptional about it, and I don't anticipate that's going to change, frankly.
1: Let's deal with the immediate, right? These next couple of weeks, these widespread speculation / assumption at this point is that Dan is going to get fired at the end of the season and they'll be looking for a new manager. Is that enough to change everything you said at the beginning of this conversation, of all of the underperformance that the team had when you went back to say it was really only Canzone, maybe Cole Young? I think you could probably put Randy Rosarena and Emerson Hancock on that list as well as guys that overperformed.
0: Yeah, but you know what? It's funny because in my story, Mike, I did put Randy in there, but he's leaving.
1: Right, I get it. Yeah. So really then maybe Colt Emerson. Okay, fine. I'm sorry, Emerson Hancock. But whatever. The point being, is changing out the coaching staff, the manager, enough to change that, or do you need different people?
0: Nope. I'm not saying you need a total overhaul on this team, but to suggest that all of this falls on Dan Wilson and the moment he leaves and another manager comes in, things are going to be hunky-dory, I think it's just it would be a naive assumption.
1: Where does your mind go next, Jeff? Is it towards changing players or changing front office personnel?
0: Players.
1: Okay. That's important because the one thing that I find interesting as you go, we'll get to the players in a second, on the front office conversation. Okay, you're going to change the manager. Now you're going to bring in a new manager next year. You're not going to change in this hypothetical. You're not going to change anything in the front office. If at the end of next year it doesn't turn around the way you want it to, are you then changing the front office? And then is the new front office going to come in and change the manager again? Mm. And now you're I don't know. That is the one thing that
33: spinning.
1: It does give you that's the worst case scenario, right? How do you avoid that?
0: I don't know that you do. I mean, all of this, Mike, is the worst case scenario right now. Mm-hmm. The Mariners are supposed to be strolling into the playoffs as, you know, the number one or number two seed, getting a first round bye and then trying to make the first World Series in franchise history. Instead, we're talking about the paramount disappointment of this season and everything that went wrong. So I understand it's an uncomfortable situation there. And if John Stanton does move on from Jerry DePoto in his front office, then I don't know that it's unearned, but I think that they have done enough good things to outweigh the bad things at this point. Mm-hmm. And I think that the organization, just in terms of the front office, is stable at this point. And what I'm looking for right now if I'm trying to avoid what happened this year, is stability in as many corners of the organization as I can find. So, yeah, if they stink again next year, then Jerry DePoto will get fired if he hasn't been already. And yeah, then you're in that same place. But I think there have been times where new management has come in and gotten to know the manager and they get along swimmingly. Mm-hmm. So that's not necessarily a foregone conclusion, but generally speaking, you're not wrong. When there is a new head of baseball operations, typically he or in Kim Ng's case, she wants to pick the manager because the communication between front office and manager is so vital for any well-functioning organization.
1: Unless that next person comes from inside, right? I mean, obviously, Justin Hollander is another important piece of that. He is the general manager of the team. It's also possible to elevate him, right?
0: Totally. Yeah. That could be the case, too. But the issue there is, how do you separate the two? It's not often you see a head of baseball operations get fired and then somebody within the organization take over.
33: Mm-hmm. Do you have a sense of timing of what this all looks like when the World Series ends, or would this move get made right when the regular season ends with Dan and the coaches?
0: Oh yeah, it would be. I think it'll be within 48 hours of the final game.
33: The final Mariners game.
0: Yes.
33: Okay. And then what about the off season? With all that is looming, what does that do to expedite these decisions with the front office, to maybe not make those decisions? What is the timing of the off season going to look like?
0: Generally speaking, if you're looking for a new manager, you would like to have him in place by the GM meetings, which start, I believe, November 8th, just because that tends to be the opening of the winter. But this is going to be a weird winter, guys. We don't know exactly what the pace of free agency is going to look like because of the impending lockout and how that's going to change the calculus. So I think there are probably, you know, Chad Tracy, I don't know if you guys saw this, Chad Tracy got the interim tag removed from his title and is now Boston Red Sox full-time manager. There are going to be a few managerial jobs open. I anticipate Houston will be open. It's not going to be like last season where I think it was a quarter of the teams in baseball were getting new managers. So it's not that the Mariners are going to have their pick of the litter necessarily, but I think it's a very attractive job still for any managerial candidate out there.
33: But if ownership is going to make a decision about the front office, so when is that? That's the manager. When would the owners, and can they do that in this shortened off season?
0: Yeah, I think if there's going to be a front office decision, it would very likely be pretty early on too, just because you want to have everything in place before the transaction window opens 5 days following the World Series. You want to have. Your front office there so you can discuss. I mean, Randy Rosarain is going to get a qualifying offer. That's pretty obvious at this point, but you want to start outlining scenarios and targets, and you can't, in an off season as seminal as this one is for the Mariners, you cannot mess around and you can't be there just twiddling your thumbs when everybody else is going to work.
1: So let me play devil's advocate for a moment for the fun of this. You'll know a little bit more about the situation, so please understand there's a little devil's advocate in here. When we've talked about role model organizations for the Mariners to kind of look to, the Braves are often the one that they get compared to the most, the drafting, developing, trading, all that. The Braves have kind of been that model franchise. Didn't the Braves go through a very similar season last year to what the Mariners are having this year? And didn't they kind of do a lot of nothing in the offseason? Am I getting some of that wrong?
0: I don't think they did a lot of nothing. They got Raisel Iglesias. They signed Robert Suarez. They signed Ha-Seong Kim. Like, they went out and among those three alone spent like $55 million.
1: But they didn't make any major changes, front office, manager, right? Any of that stuff.
0: Brian Snicker retired. So Walt Weiss did come in as a new manager.
1: That was last year. Okay. I was just trying to think through. Oh, yeah, so you're right. That's why it's devil's advocate, and it doesn't work very well. I'm just trying to think through models. Like, what is a good model for handling what the situation they're in? Who's done this well?
0: Explain the situation you're curious about.
1: Having a roster that we all thought was going to be incredibly successful that ended up falling flat on its face the way this one did, who had a good model for getting right back to it the next year?
0: Maybe the Braves?
1: Right. I mean, yeah. So is that it?
0: You know, I think they're about as close of a comp as you're going to get. They spend more money than the Mariners do. They always have, but... They have an aggressive general manager in there. Alex Anthopoulos, generally speaking, knows what he wants and goes after it. And Jerry DePoto is very decisive in the same way. I think the difference between the Braves and the Mariners is that the Mariners have, to me, like the opportunity because of their starting pitching depth, to really, really go out and make like a substantive big move. But the question for me is, and I think we're going to be talking about this all winter. Who do you trade? Like I'm asking you guys that.
1: What's their value? Tell me what their value is, right? I mean, like, how much can you get back for George Kirby right now after the season he just had?
33: They've never gotten back the equal sign that they wanted. Last offseason, the offseason before it, the trade deadline, they, in chatting with the, you know, Justin and Jerry on the record with those things, it was just, they never felt it was equitable. But now you got Bryce and Kirby, you know, kind of at the nadir, as you said to us last week, and that's no time to try to trade them, is it?
0: No. Generally speaking, not. But I also don't think that it completely rules out the possibility of it, because there might be teams out there that believe we can get George Kirby back to being what he was. Mm-hmm. And if we can do that, we're not going to be willing to necessarily pay the price that if the Mariners want, or if the Mariners are still looking for a prime George Kirby price, we're not going to be willing to do that, but we will be willing to pay more than, you know, for 4.2 ERA George Kirby. And I, you know, the Mariners have had plenty of conversations with Logan Gilbert in the past about being extended. I think probably the time for that is gone. And not gonna say for certain, but he's gonna be a free agent after next season, right?
1: Mm-hmm.
0: Yeah, I mean, that is you know, you can cash in on a guy still, even with 1 year. And I just wonder how much that would hinder the 2027 Mariners if Logan Gilbert weren't around.
33: From your perspective or your knowledge of that, why was a deal never consummated?
0: Mariners just weren't willing to pay what he wanted. And that's not assigning any kind of blame or anything like that. I'm not saying that they were right to or wrong to, but he had a dollar figure in mind. The Mariners did not need it, and that was that. And that's happened multiple times now.
1: Laz Montes, Colt Emerson, Michael Arroyo, Cade Anderson, and Ryan Sloan. How many of those five guys will be / should be on the Mariners opening day roster next year?
0: Cade, yes. Laz, yes. Colt, yes. Arroyo, TBD. Sloan, TBD.
1: Okay.
0: I could see a scenario in which all five are there. I think a lot of, especially with Sloan, a lot of it's going to depend on just what sorts of moves they make in the rotation this winter.
1: If you
0: go
1: ahead.
0: I wasn't going to say anything interesting.
1: Okay, sorry. Well, I was going to say, like, I mean, if you've that's hilarious. All five of those guys, are you then rebuilding, or are you still in?
0: No.
1: Like, what does that mean to have all five of those guys on your opening day roster next year?
0: It means you have five kick-ass young players who were good enough to make a team that has aspirations to win a World Series. That is a good thing, Mike. Not the opposite. And I don't think that suggests that it's a rebuild. I look at it as an add-on. You're adding on to what you thought looked like a championship caliber core. And it wasn't, or at least it wasn't this season. So, hey, let's infuse some more talent there.
33: Hey, last minute here. Who are your managers of the year? And what can we learn about those guys that may impact the decision that could be made here?
0: American League, I've got Chad Tracy. National League, I've got Pat Murphy. And both of them, to me, it's not as much about the strategery. It's not as much about the old school managerial capabilities or even necessarily the in-game decision-making, though I imagine with in-game decision-making, it's going to be kind of a point of emphasis for the Mariners since theirs has been pretty terrible this year. It more than anything, who can forge relationships in the clubhouse with the players so that when they show up to the ballpark every day, they are playing for something more than themselves? How do you do that? How do you foster a culture that is representative of what you want the organization to be?
1: Pat Murphy is such an accountability guy, almost to an extreme. I don't know as much about Tracy. Is that something that's that they have in common, or are they different sides of that coin?
0: Yeah, I mean, there's levels of accountability there. Chad Tracy was a big leaguer, so he understands what it takes. But I think beyond Pat Murphy yanking a guy for not running down the line, all of those things that he does to publicly show accountability are made possible by all of the things that he does behind the scenes to ensure that if he has to do it to a particular player, that player is not going to lash out and he's going to understand because he respects Pat Murphy and because he has had the time spent with him to make that an okay thing to do.
1: What a great way to finish this. Jeff, thank you. When we talk next week, we will probably finalize a lot of this and start to really think forward about where this goes. So thank you for what's been a lot of fun every Tuesday, even if the conversation itself hasn't always focused on something that's been a tremendous amount of fun. But we appreciate it.
33: Thank you, Jeffrey.
1: Thank you, Jeff. We'll talk next week.
0: I'd still rather talk with Maura.
1: Who can blame you? We'll talk with Maura as we take a quick break, and then we'll come back and talk more with you guys. Brock and Salk, Sales Sports on 710.
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10: 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And Goan Hypnosis is a behavior therapy concentrated, a sequence patented in 2002 for rewiring the subconscious, engineered to kill cravings, food or cigarettes, leave you full on half the food, take off 10, 20, 30 pounds or more with no willpower. 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
0: Brock Huard and Marcus. Sorry about just Mike.
1: Huard, not exactly Joe Cap there in the pocket.
2: Now here are your hosts, Brock Huard and Mike Salk.
3: Well, the National folks have rediscovered the Seahawks, Brock. How great is that?
21: Did they?
3: Sort of. Yeah, I would say so. I mean, here's Marcus Spears. I would say he's rediscovered, or at the very least, discovered the Seahawks. He was on with Rich Eisen.
21: Mike McDonald, to me, he's a Super Bowl champion winning head coach. But I think at this moment, we got to start talking about Mike McDonald as arguably the best coach in ball. When you think about what he was able to do last year, going in with a backup this past week, and I know it was Arizona, but Arizona just had a big win week one. And you see what they have, like, at their disposal defensively for a long time. There is going to be a reckoning in the NFC West.
3: Okay.
22: I think it is very fair. If I was doing a national show, Salk, I don't know if you've ever heard this before, but that McDonald is the new McVay.
3: Like the defensive version of Sean McVay?
22: Wow, that's a great way to say it.
3: What a wow, Brock! That's that synergy we have over chemistry over amazing. All these years. This ability to really work together—it's almost like he's the defensive Sean McVay.
22: You know what? Let's make a video of that after the show. Let's go. Let's see if we can get that.
3: Probably go viral to our 129,000 YouTube subscribers.
22: Yes, I mean he is everything like that McVay and Shanahan do, and I would even put Shanahan, honestly, is probably the tip of the spear, and you're seeing it now with their motions and other people emulating that. You're seeing it, you know, in personnel groupings and others emulating that. Sean certainly has taken the 13 personnel and put his little twist to some of that. But for the defensive people of the world, the Dave Wymans, the Paul Moyers, like the people that know their X's and O's and know their defense, Salk, they're the ones that truly are studying Mike to see how in the world are they doing this. How do they have, as I've said to you a couple times, all those answers? When Mike answered it yesterday, right, he called it, hey, these are the looks to own. When we're trying to be ahead of plays, right? So Gary Patterson, remember Gary Patterson, TCU?
3: Sure.
22: He's now at USC. He's trying, you know, kind of one last hurrah there, a big kind of boomer bust hire by Lincoln Riley. Like Gary Patterson for years, Salk, was ahead. In ahead of place. And he's actually the one guy, and he was fascinating for me to cover at TCU. And his defenses were amazing because he was the one D coordinator that tried to stand literally on the field and take apart the play call. He didn't run his defense. He looked at the offense. He had all the tendencies. He had all the data. He had all the studies. He looked at their formations. He did all split field stuff. So one side does this, one side does that. And he would try to, and still is trying to, every single play beat the offensive coordinator's hand. And that's what
3: he wants the chalk last.
22: Yes, for sure. For sure. Right. So he would wait, you know, see the format, all of it, and try to get that call in last minute and try to beat that call, right? Constantly the chalk last. So he could be ahead of the play and beat the play. Mike does that, but he doesn't do it like that way. No. He's not sitting over there like he's doing it by all of the behind the scenes study, by all of the formations, by all the tendencies, by all the looks. You know, Belichick did it largely, right? That, you know, Bob Schusen told a great story of sitting down with Belichick and Belichick having these charts of like, yeah, this is their spray chart. This is what this receiver does. This is what they do. These are their tendencies. So we are going to try to own that. This is a look that we're going to own based on all of that and take it apart, right? It's a Super Bowl. It's the second Super Bowl. When they get in this formation and they do this with these players, this is what we're going to get. We're going to get this little rubber out. You're going to get this. And so we're going to play that play. That's it. We're going to own that look. We're going to be ahead of that play. And Malcolm was Butler on that play. He's ahead of it. And the number of times, Salky, these first 2 weeks, that they are ahead of these plays.
3: It's really been remarkable.
22: Especially in the second half.
3: Yeah,
22: 3 points.
3: I mean, it's just absurd. It's why Colin Cowherd, who may not be one of those X and O guys that you were talking about, said this.
23: They're so good on the margins. They don't have, like, when I watch them, I don't think, oh, there's, even last year, the Rams, I was like, I didn't like their special teams, attack their corners. There are times with Buffalo, I'm like, I don't trust their pass rush. I don't know what Seattle's weakness is.
3: I don't know really, at least right now, what it is either. Maybe, you know, after JSN, the receiving core has not been great so far to start the year. They haven't really targeted too many other people other than Jackson to start the season. So, okay, maybe that shows up as a problem over the course of the year, but... Yeah, I mean, the defense, certainly, I'm with him. Here's what Mark Schlereth said yesterday with Wyman and Bob.
4: I talked to one of the Arizona coaches who said to me, I was talking about the defense to him, and he goes, listen, man, the most unselfish group I've watched on tape. You need somebody to set an edge, they'll set the edge. You need somebody to buzz underneath in the flat, they'll buzz underneath in the flat. You need a guy to blitz that is normal cover guy, he'll blitz. And they'll do it, you know, they'll do it with passion. I said on the broadcast at one point, it's amazing what you can accomplish when nobody cares who gets the credit. Yeah. And that's what I walked away from watching Seattle.
22: Isn't that exactly what Jeff Passan just echoed 10 minutes ago about what the next manager has to do here? I mean, it is the one carryover in any sport, in the NBA, when the Oklahoma City Thunder won their title. What, none of them cared about who gets the credit. Yeah, they had the MVP. They don't care. It is about, you know, leaving my name when I walk in that building and putting on the Seahawk name, the Mariner name, the Sonic name, the Kraken name, the Husky name, the Coug name. Like, that name is more important than... And when you get guys at this level to do that, Salk, sacrificially, when it's all about your finances too, right? Like, if I make plays, if I'm Byron Murphy and I could be signed after this year, you know it would be really helpful? If I get 10 sacks. And the Seahawks are like, no, Devin Witherspoon, you don't need 10 interceptions. Don't need the stats.
3: Right, we're going to pay you either way. And that's why paying Devin Witherspoon, paying Derek Hall becomes as important as it is, right? Because it's not just spending the money on those guys. It's the message that you sent to everybody else of, I don't need the production and the stat sheet. I need you to do your job. And if you do it, we'll pay you for it.
22: Salk, it's like, you know, when kids try out for sports teams. Right. You know what the Seahawks are? They don't just go for the flash and the sizzle and the selfish.
3: No.
22: They're like, no, that's a really good player. I want that player on my team. Right. It is an AAU world. Like, oh, I got to go in this tryout and I got to go score. Or AAU summer ball. Like, I got to go dunk on people. I got to do all. I got to get mine. I got to get mine. I got to be aggressive. Got to get mine. And the Seahawks are like, no, you got to be a Seahawk. And they're chock full of all sorts of them. 70 strong of them that helped them win a Super Bowl because of it.
3: Defense is really good, man. I mean, I think the offense is good. I don't need to take a shot, but just the defense is really good.
22: Because that's where you need that attitude even more than the offense.
3: You think
22: the offense
3: so?
22: Gets to kind of dictate. The offense can, have a QB or a receiver or whatever. Like,
3: you say now, that, but their receiver has to be the most unselfish star receiver in the game.
22: He is.
3: I mean, I don't know enough about Justin Jefferson. Maybe he belongs on that list also. I don't, by all accounts, he's not crazy. He's not selfish. He's not a jerk. Like, Justin Jefferson sounds like the perfect guy. So I don't want to take, maybe he's on there also. Yep. But certainly no one is more unselfish than JSN at that position as a star. I mean, he's,
22: totally agree.
3: It's remarkable. And that attitude absolutely carries through.
22: 100%.
3: Absolutely carries through.
22: Cooper Kupp these first 2 weeks has had like 3 targets. He's a borderline Hall of Fame caliber player, right? If he were to add another 60, 70 receptions, and like he's in that conversation, does he care that he's gotten 3 balls and or 4 balls in 2 games? Doesn't seem like it, does it? AJ Barner and like, hey man, I got to be.
3: AJ Barner scored a touchdown and immediately gave the ball to the left tackle to spike it. So no, I don't think he cares at all. He doesn't seem to be caught up in it, and I'm sure AJ Barner knows he doesn't need 60 catches this year to get a contract.
22: But Gronk ain't talking about me like he is McBride before the game is the greatest in the game and blah blah blah blah. He don't care.
3: He doesn't have Terry Bradshaw around to say what about McBride also, because that was quite a moment. All right, let's take a quick break. We'll come back. We'll give you everything you need to know. I do want to answer a big question that I see floating around the Mariner-verse, and then we got to answer the question jerk today as well. So start sending questions in right now. I'll take them now. You don't have to wait. 866-979-3776. Everything you need to know next on Brock and Salk.
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0: Here's what you need to know up first.
11: Seahawks are playing really well with Drew Lock at quarterback. So obviously he's going to keep playing quarterback. No, he won't. Wait, maybe he will. Nobody knows. We're waiting to see what happens with Sam Darnold when he starts to practice this week, maybe?
12: Right now, the plan is for him to be out there in some capacity, and we'll go from there. How much, we'll see from here to Wednesday on what that number is, but right now that's the goal.
13: Mm-hmm. It will be kind of, it always is fascinating to look at injury reports for every position, mm-hmm. but this one's a little more heightened.
11: I would say
13: significant.
11: Yes. Yeah, I absolutely want to see when we get there tomorrow. Is this going to be, are we going to see partial participation from Sam Darnold? If we do, I mean, obviously that at least opens the door for him playing in DC.
13: What if he's running gingerly?
11: Don't you dare. Don't you dare. In the meantime, I think everyone feels really comfortable with Drew Lock. We had Daniel Jeremiah earlier say they could win a Super Bowl with him. Mark Schlereth.

0: who saw him when he was in Denver, said this.
1: Experience is confidence, and it's also understanding that you don't have to do too much. You don't have to go out there and win this game. That's not what we're asking you to do. We're asking you to go out here and manage this. And I thought Brian Fleury did a great job of mixing things up, we're operating from a play-action standpoint, giving him opportunity and easy throws, and then, also getting some of that underneath stuff to Smith and Jigba and some of the other guys that they completed passes to. I thought the whole process was great. And then Drew Locke's maturity. I don't have to go out here and do anything special. I just have to go out here and operate. I just have to go out here. And the only way we really lose games is if we turn it over.
0: They do have a pretty holistic way of preparing for these things.
2: Sure do.
0: Right? It's the coordinator. It's the quarterback. It's the rest of the group. It's the number of running plays. All of it seems to come together. Yep. And you end up with a lot of success.
2: So what if Sam is sprinting gingerly?
0: Can you do that? Is that even a thing?
2: I don't know.
0: If anybody could do it, Sam can. I guess that's part of what we learned there.
3: Here's the second thing you need to know.
2: So good.
0: It really is.
2: It really is better even a week later.
0: Isn't it? It just doesn't get old at all.
2: No.
0: How's he running? Kind of ginger. I'm sorry. I really am. I apologize to everybody.
2: Are you laughing out there?
0: I'm glad. As bad as the Sam Bradford thing was with Mike yesterday, I'm glad I didn't say anything about Sam running gingerly. That would have been too much. That would have gotten me in trouble.
4: I felt tall, dark, and handsome with Daniel Jeremiah earlier.
0: Yeah, that could have gone a lot worse. That could have gone a lot worse.
2: Do you know what is wild talk? I got to do the Ohio State USC at that point, biggest game of my life,
0: yep.
2: Cotton Bowl.
0: Yeah.
2: And you know what I called Sam Darnold during that game a couple times?
0: Sam Bradford.
2: Sam Bradford.
0: Yeah.
2: And my producer was in my
0: ear. And you didn't even have Anthony Bradford's name written right in front of you.
2: So then I just called him Sam.
0: Yeah, smart. The rest of the way. I totally screwed that. I came in at 6 this morning and I was like, yep. I was still upset about it this morning. That really got to me. It really did. I felt awful about it.
2: Uh-huh.
0: That I found, truly embarrassing.
2: That's like when I chatted with Jerry and called him Anthony Munoz, and he's like, oh, yeah, the left tackle.
0: Yeah, that's a bad one. That just backed up your football thing, too.
2: Sure did.
0: Sam Bradford. Oh, that one really hurt. Rams look good, yeah, so you got to give him credit. The hype and the super team and all that, spare me.
2: You got a lot of weapons.
0: But they played really well yesterday.
2: A lot of weapons.
0: Right? Yes. I mean, they kind of did everything. Stafford throwing for, 327 yards, 295 yards to Devontae Adams?
5: 31. Backpedaling. What a catch! Touchdown, Devontae Adams!
0: Joe Buck's really good, too, by the way. That's why he just got paid again.
2: Yep.
0: He's really good. Aaron Donald's still really good. Jameis Winston is not.
2: Let me hear Aaron Donald cut 6 one
0: I
2: more
0: still
2: time
0: can't games. Believe this is Aaron
2: this
0: Donald.
2: This is Aaron Donald?
6: You know, when you're in the moment, we don't think about that. You know, like I said, once I started to get back playing football, I kind of felt like I was never gone. You know, it kind of felt like I played last year. You know,
2: sounds like a running back.
6: Don't.
0: Right?
2: So that's a wide receiver running back. That does not sound like Aaron Donald.
0: Yeah, so do we have any other Aaron Donald in our system? Like, I don't even know whether we have any Aaron Donald.
2: To your point, we've hardly ever.
0: I feel like I've never really heard him say anything.
2: No.
4: I don't think he was a big talker. I don't think he needed to be.
0: I guess that's true. Oh, it's hard to look up Donald because you know what you get? All of our Mike McDonald. when Mike McDonald has the word Donald in it, makes it a little harder. And then Aaron, we're going to get all the Aaron Goldsmith. All right, give me an old one.
4: This is from 2020.
0: Okay.
7: You feel like you lose 5 games in our division, you know. You might not make it to the playoffs because, you know, you got guys that we just got a lot of the Seattle's the solid team, 49ers ourselves. I didn't even think the Cardinals is going to.
2: That sounds like a
6: defense. You know, when you're in the moment, we don't think about that. Come you know, on. Like I said, once us.
0: That can't be Aaron Donald.
2: It's a Sean McVay effect.
0: That can't be the same person.
2: It's a Sean McVay effect.
0: There's no way that's the same person.
6: You know, when you're in the moment, we don't think about that. You know, like I
0: play me the one you got.
4: Here's another one. This one's from 2021. You'll play the season.
0: That's not him.
2: No.
0: That's definitely not Aaron Donald.
4: That's not him either.
0: This guy's like a ventriloquist.
7: You know, we won the first game. They got the best of us the second game. And, now it's the tiebreaker. You know, they got the division.
6: You know, when you're in the moment, we don't think about
0: that. I'm sorry. That's two different people. I don't know what to tell you. That's not the same. Are you sure that the cut you made was Aaron Donald?
2: Totally honest. Stafford's speaking tenor and tone has changed, too.
0: Sheesh.
2: when you're around McVay, like and he's this messaging.
8: Guy? We got the right people. Yeah, I think it, you know, sometimes you know, sometimes you win, sometimes you learn, and you know, sometimes you have a dumbass coach that you know makes travel plans that puts you in a bad spot. There you go.
4: Well, and then Ty Okada sounds exactly like Sean McVay.
0: That's so. True, and so does Dave Pearson when he tries to, which is pretty great. Oh, we're already in the third bed? Oh, my bad.
2: No, we're not.
0: No. Yeah, we are. This is it. Yeah, this is the third bed. Don't get confused. Mariners play tonight. We're about to discuss them in greater detail. But, yeah, magic number is 2 to be eliminated. And you got Logan Gilbert on the hill against Christian Javier.
2: Is it still called
0: tonight.
2: A magic number?
0: It's a black magic.
2: On both
0: Brock,
2: sides?
0: It's, yeah. Yeah, it's a voodoo number.
2: Yeah,
0: it's more of a voodoo number. Yeah, all right. That's everything you need to know. Quarter past every hour. And some stuff you probably don't need to know in as well. Yeah, the question that's come up with the Mariners, we will do answer the question, Jerk. So please text in your questions now, 866-979-3776. I'll spend the next 5 minutes going through all of your questions, and then we'll read them and answer them at 9:45. So send them now to 866-979-3776. Any question, any subject. This question has come up about whether the Mariners window is closing or closer to being open or closed. And I... I think it's almost a false question. So let me try to answer it together next, and then we'll answer all your other questions. It's Brock and Salk, Sales Sports on 710.
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10: Okay, so my meteorologist, Matt Gray, a cloudy start and then sunshine and breezy weather for the afternoon. It will be a lot cooler today than we were yesterday. The temperatures in the middle and upper 70s. Heading through the rest of the week, dry skies, temperatures in the 70s until Friday, and we'll have a pretty good chance to pick up some more rain.
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0: All right, we got some good questions that have rolled in here for Answer the Question Jerk in 15 minutes. Please text your questions. I still got a couple of minutes to grab them during the segment if you want. 866-979-3776. Phone number is the text line there, 866-979-3776. As always, any question on any subject, and there's some good ones, I promise. The question that's been floating around out there has been, you know, are the Mariners closer to championship contention or a rebuild? Essentially, is their window open or closer to being open or closer to being closed? I don't think it's a real question. I think it's a false premise based on the way they've built their team. I don't think they view it that way, right? Now, other people may, and I'll play you some Joel Sherman here in a minute. I think from the Mariners' perspective, they would say neither. That's not how we view this. We rebuilt, and the idea of the rebuild, I mean, again, get upset about the comments and the timing and the terrible explanation of it, but when Jerry made his 54% comment, the idea behind it is if we can be in a situation where we're in contention every year, though, you know, teams that win roughly 54% make the playoffs every year. And when they do, they have an opportunity to go win. So they don't view it as we contend and then we drop out and then we contend and then we go all in and then we go all out. They're trying to build something that has an opportunity to contend every year. Whether or not that's actually going to occur, you're not. You're not going to win every year. It's not going to go the way you want it to every year. And this year, I think you would say, went as poorly as you could have, right? This was the first percentile, right? That, who was it who wrote that article last week? Bradford Doolittle, maybe? I forget. But kind of this was the first percentile of how bad things could go. This was the worst result possible for the team that they built this year. But, you know, with Cal Raleigh, Julio Rodriguez, the pitching staff, people that you could get back if you were to trade them, even Josh Naylor, and then the youth that we talked about, Laz Montez and, you know, Colt Emerson and the whole group of them. They don't, Kate Anderson, they don't view the window as opening or closing. They view it as a long contention with more waves that keep coming.
1: Okay, play the sound, and then I want to react to it, because I think I'm a little bit with you. I think there
0: is a question. Make an argument that it hasn't worked. In fact, you'd be right. But I don't know whether they view that window that way. Here's the original Joel Sherman cut that got this started.
2: Let's start with the Mariners. Jerry DePoto's been in charge of baseball operations there for 11 years. They've only made the playoffs in two of those. They still, the last year they won the division. It's the only time since 2001 they've won the division. They're the only of the 30 teams that's never played in the World Series. Do you feel like they're closer or further away? The one strength they've had these last few years, undeniably, Lauren, is this homegrown core of four starting pitchers who are above average and mainly stayed healthy. There's the four, right? They all kind of took a step kind of backwards or more than that this year while moving closer to free agency. So the cost control you have with them and the control in general is escaping, and they haven't fully maximized it.
1: Yeah, that is really, to me, the question is the pitching. I mean, that's the whole crux of everything, of whether you believe the window is still wide open, that you throw Cade into the mix now. You got Sloan coming back. You got Logan Evans. Mm-hmm. You got Emerson Hancock. You got all of this massive supply of pitching. And that's what this thing has always been built on. Mm-hmm. That's the foundation.
0: And there's more coming, right? If you do trade George Kirby, you're going to replace him with Cade Anderson. If you do trade Bryce Miller, you're going to replace him with Ryan Sloan. Logan Evans is going to return. Like, that is... That's how they built it.
1: If you believe in that pitching, in that pitching pipeline, then your window is open. I think the real question Joel is asking...
0: It's eternally open.
1: Yes, I think the real question Joel's asking, and I think the more appropriate question, as you said, kind of a false premise, is do you believe that this front office is
0: different question.
1: Because this front office, I think, believes so fully what you said earlier. Like, no, man, the farm system, the mix of age, the different pieces, the pitching. Like, no, this is not a, like, window open or closed like the NFL.
0: I don't see that at all. 206
1: the question
0: gets this right.
1: Is this the front office?
0: They've
1: to
0: built
1: take
0: it
1: you
0: to be competitive
1: Series.
0: For a playoff spot every year. The real question is that the right strategy, or do they need to make a harder push for a more competitive window? That's a very fair question.
1: Yes.
0: That's a very fair question. The challenge I think we have is, I think the way they view it, and I don't know this exactly, but let me see if I can kind of reason this out.
1: When you say we or they, are you referencing the totality of the organization?
0: I don't know. I don't know the answer to that. That's a good question. I don't know. I guess the way I think they view it is, you build a good team, you get to a point. You know, kind of the old school philosophy of you spend 2 months figuring out what you got, 2 months tinkering with it, and then 2 months making your big push at the end with the team that's actually going to get you to where you want to go. Last year, that worked really well, right? They spent 2 months kind of figuring it out, maybe even 3 months figuring it out. By the time they got to July, they knew who they were. They knew they were a good team, not quite a great team, but they knew what they needed in order to get to that next level. They went out, they traded for Josh Naylor, they traded for Gino Suarez, and they didn't get the reliever that they needed. Right? They tried, but they didn't get it.
1: Very easy to say that if, you know, the old Lyle Goldstein, if they could have got that monster.
0: If they had gotten Duran or Griffin Jacks, they might have won the World Series last year.
1: Yep.
0: I think it's a very fair criticism to say, okay, why didn't you go even harder? Okay, they didn't like your deal as much as someone else's. Then you needed to offer more. Because honestly, Joan Duran might have gotten this done. Griffin Jacks might have gotten it done. If you had one of those guys instead of Edward Bizzardo in that spot in that inning, and if you hadn't traded for Caleb Ferguson, I mean, like, you'd be in a different spot. There's no, it's hard not to argue that. Yeah. Could they have gone any bigger? Yes, absolutely. Really, really fair question to ask. And I think that of all of the things to ask about the front office, that's the number one. Mm-hmm. Do they know and have an understanding of what it means to get the final pieces in place to get to the promised land? Does Jerry DePoto know how to build an organization? Yes. Definitively, the answer to that is yes. The organization the Mariners have now compared to the organization the Mariners had 11 years ago is night and day, guys.
1: Yep.
0: It's night and day, putting the systems in place, the sabermetrics and the analytics in place, the scouting in place, the drafting, the developing, all of it functions at a high level. It does. I know that's hard for people to hear because they're mad right now, but it does. That organizational stuff functions really, really well. I think that when you're looking on the other side of that, you're probably pointing at four things. One, just the acquisition of major league hitting has been horrific. Two, the ability to get yourself over the top in years where you were in that contention after the 2, 3, 4 months. What are you doing to make your team good enough to get over the hump? Not this year where they weren't really that good anyway, but last year or a couple of years, like the year that they made, like there's been other seasons where they've had that opportunity and not finished it off. I think that's two. Three, relationship with the players, right? And the media and the fans. I think there's a real question about the way Jerry comes across to those three groups of people. Mm. And then the fourth one would be hiring a manager. And, you know, 2 years ago, they made the decision to fire Scott and hire a new manager. And it looks like now they're about to change that.
1: Mm-hmm.
0: So those would be the four things that I would be looking at on the other side of that. And for anybody who thinks that I'm just sucking up to the Mariners or anybody who thinks that I'm being overly critical, I'm trying to present all sides of this. I don't think it's an easy question one way or another. The managerial question is very simple.
1: Yep.
0: They're going to change the manager. The managerial decision making, all of it, every job that the manager is required to do, he's fallen short on this year. You have to make that change. You can't continue on like this. The in-game decision making's been horrific for 2 years. The communication was bad. The media and the fans lost trust. You have to make that change. The team underperformed. Too many people underperformed individually. The chemistry was off. There was no accountability. All of those things are going to come back to the manager, and they're going to change the manager.
1: Okay.
0: That one's simple. But the front office is complex because I think you can make very strong arguments on both sides of that.
1: Give me cut 16, though, because then this kind of furthers the conversation, I think, a little bit more.
2: Cal Raleigh went from 60 homers to one of the most disappointing players in the sport. Their best offensive player, Randy Arozarena, is a free agent. Is he coming back? You know, Julio Rodriguez, he's paid like a superstar, and he's kind of playing like a complimentary guy. Andres Munoz, who seems to be such a good closer, leads the major leagues in blown saves. Like, these, besides the Rosarena, these are the guys they're moving forward with. Also, I don't know that Dan Wilson's, their manager, is going to be the manager for next year's team. What are they building around now as they do it?
0: So that's where I kind of disagree with what Jeff was saying earlier. I think you can make a pretty strong case that if you removed the manager, and if you think that the manager and the coaching was a huge reason why those guys underperformed, then I don't know how much change you need outside of that. If you think that there's a lot more to the story, if you think that, you know, Munoz isn't the guy, if you think that Cal Raleigh's not the guy, if you think that Julio's not the guy, then obviously you need to make more significant sweeping changes than that.
1: Yeah. And ultimately,
0: I just don't want to get caught up in what I saw just this 1 year, because I think there's more evidence that those guys have more in them, and it just wasn't brought out by the coaching staff this year.
1: Mm-hmm. You hope so. You hope so. And then, you know, ultimately, do you kind of lean into the front office, back to your kind of first point there, to be the ones to make these decisions with the major league hitting, right? To make these decisions with who you do build around and who you do part with, and who you trade for, and what you get back, right? And I think you also got to ask, like, Josh Naylor. Like, I mean, he just kind of gets a pass because Cal and Julio, right, and especially Cal is kind of front and center on that. So from a national standpoint, nobody's talking about it. This is the worst year of his career after signing a mega deal.
0: Yep.
1: right? And one of those guys, Salk, but hey, man, it's one thing with Rex Snyder.
0: Was he hurt all year and dealing with a wrist injury and this and that? And if that's not the case, does he perform better? Yeah. And then is that on the manager for not having the lines of communication open enough to be able to say, hey, man, you've got to sit down for a few months in order to get the actual Josh Naylor back?
1: Right.
0: But you see, it was like one of the best home run hitters in baseball is just Ty France. Like, he's unbelievable. You've seen Ty France's numbers.
1: Yes.
0: He's been unbelievable. He's got like 28 home, not one of the best in the league, but 28 home runs, and he's hitting
1: career year.
0: Right, he's unbelievable. Yes. He's healthy. His wrists aren't hurt. His thumb doesn't hurt. His hand doesn't hurt. And baseball goes up and down.
1: Mm-hmm.
0: Okay, so you think Josh Naylor's toast now? I don't.
1: No,
0: I don't think Julio's toast. I don't think Cal's toast. I think they didn't maximize what they were capable of this year. In fact, they were awful. But I don't think they're bad players. I think they're incredibly talented. So I don't look at again, I think the front office has four major things they've got to handle and they've got to answer for. But signing Josh Naylor, like, I don't think that's one of them. It didn't work, but I don't point at that and say that was a terrible decision. I say that's a guy that you didn't communicate with well enough or get the most out of.
1: Yeah, and to be fair, that's a decision that we were like, you have to. This is not a want to. You have to sign
0: of
1: Josh
0: course.
1: Naylor back. Right, for your organization.
0: But if they don't, then they're cheap and they don't spend money and this. I think we just keep conflating results with process over and over again. The process on Josh Naylor was good.
1: Yep.
0: The result in year one was not. That doesn't mean it's not going to be next year. If you still like the signing, if you like what you like, the reason you did it, and you think hopefully, Brock, I'm with you, hopefully there was injury issues that led to that down season. I hope he gets wrist surgery in the offseason. That'd be great news. that would be awesome. And then I would say, why the hell didn't he do it 3 months ago?
1: Right.
0: You're not helping the team if you can't beat Josh Naylor.
1: Yeah. Oof, there's going to be a lot of conversations.
0: I know. There really are. There are a lot of conversations here. And they're not simple. The managerial conversation is pretty simple. The other ones are not. I think there are legitimate reasons to kind of go in both directions. And I don't know which way they'll come. I think they'll probably end up staying the course because it's safer. And I do think the situation that I laid out to Jeff earlier is kind of a disaster scenario. You hire a new manager. You really like that manager. Then you fire the GM next year. And now you're starting entirely all over. And now you've had essentially three managers in 3 years and 5 years. That is not a good place to be. Now you're drifting the wrong direction. So I think you got to A, get that managerial hire right, and B, make darn sure that it's the right group because you don't want to be moving on from them at the end of another season. Let's answer some questions.
27: This is Brock and Socks. Answer the question, jerk.
3: Keep asking questions. Come on, I'll answer them. Come on, I'm here. I'm going to answer your questions, dang it.
4: Answer my question! The question, jerk!
27: Well, don't just stand there. Answer the question, jerk!
1: So answer the question, Saul.
0: Yes.
1: Hear me. You've been to my house. You know the cul-de-sac.
0: Oh, yeah.
1: There's one final lot that's being built.
0: Yeah.
1: It's probably 80% done. So now it's like, you know, the final contractors and the different pieces to finish it all off. I have a neighbor on my right. I have a neighbor across the street that has decided every day to put out now these buckets with rocks in it and an official sign that says no parking.
0: Right. But it's just
1: all in front of their house.
0: Right.
1: Their house. House is. And so they're all parking in front of my house, which I don't care. Like, they're working. God bless them.
0: Right.
1: Great.
0: But why aren't they parking in front of that house?
1: Because there's these signs that there's no parking in front of their houses.
0: So they're doing a huge construction project on your street.
1: Yeah.
0: So we just did
1: the house is being finished. Yeah.
0: We did a rebuild a few years ago, did some major work on our house. And we had a lot of trucks in and out for a little while. You know what we did? We went around all. I mean, I don't mean to make us sound special. I think most people do this. Our neighbors did this too. Go around, you talk to your neighbors and say, hey, we're going to be doing X, Y, and Z. If there are any problems, here's our number. We'll try to keep them, tell them not to park in front of your house. If there are any times, this and that, oh, by the way, here's a bottle of wine. That's not that hard.
1: No. No.
0: But it sounds like you're getting the opposite of that.
1: Yes, the opposite. And I just want to take those signs and throw them through their front windows.
0: Are they real legal signs? Or are they just...
1: No, it's their own. If they don't own the property, they don't own the road.
0: So just take their signs down.
1: I'm tempted to.
0: Or go park your car there.
1: Well,
0: start a war.
1: I feel McCoy.
0: Darn right.
1: Now, this is one of the pit bulls. Like, I think she was shooting.
0: Well, then you probably want to be careful. Is this worse than your old neighbor?
1: my old neighbor.
0: The one whose dog, the neighbor in Redmond.
1: What happened with that neighbor?
0: With the ding dong ditch and all that other stuff.
1: No, it's the same one.
0: Oh, this is the same neighbor?
1: Oh, this is the crazy one. Yeah, this is the crazy one. No, this is the only crazy neighbor I've ever had. Oh, this is the only crazy neighbor I've ever had.
0: Wow.
1: You got the pit bulls that bit our,
0: that lady's
1: nuts. Came on our property.
0: Yeah, you got problems. Get a Frenchie. They're very tough. They'll let you know.
1: Oh, really? You Frenchie will take on these pit bulls?
0: They'll try.
1: Oh, boy.
0: They'll try. They think they're very tough. All right, jerks, who would you rather sit in a room for 24 hours with, Sean McVay or Bruce Arians? Sean McVay. A smart, interesting guy. I mean, like, I don't love McVay, but he's smart and interesting.
1: But if you drank paint with Bruce, there wouldn't be much.
0: You can't in that room. You got to get your stomach pumped afterwards. Think of all the excuses Bruce would make for why he was in the room.
1: He's a beauty.
0: Brock and Salt. What do you think the Seahawks need to do in the next two games to go 4-0? Win both of them?
1: What they've been doing.
0: I mean, probably got to win them.
1: Give up 8 points a game and, have explosive plays and run the ball.
0: I'm confused by this question. Saul, could you describe the characteristics of the toilet paper with which you travel on occasion? Well, it's made by,
1: Charmin.
0: Yeah. What other characteristics would it have?
1: Is it 4-ply, 3-ply, 2-ply?
0: Whatever the Charmin. Blue or red Charmin. I don't know. They're both kind of the same.
5: With which extra you fluffy? Travel?
0: When I am traveling, yeah. I don't mind.
5: Did I miss this? Yeah, you bring your own toilet paper?
0: Sometimes.
5: Okay.
1: Be your own blocker. Bring
0: if
1: your
0: I'm going
1: paper.
0: To an Airbnb or something for an extended period of time, or if I'm going somewhere like Las Vegas, I will often throw a roll of toilet paper in my bag.
1: BYOTP.
0: Just, I find that I don't always like what's there. Then I, it's bad enough that I don't have my bidet on the road. But
1: are you a dude wipes guy at all?
0: No.
1: I mean, either.
0: No. They sent me accidentally, I ordered something on Amazon, and it came with like 9 packages of dude wipes.
1: Uh-huh.
0: But we mostly just use them to wipe Wendell's butt.
1: Ian's a dude wipes guy, huh?
6: Definitely not. No, thank you.
5: I think this just reminds me that we need a new Here's the Thing from, is it Levi that does the pretentious elitist?
0: Yeah. You think it's a pretentious elitist thing to want your...
1: To bring your own toilet paper.
0: Bring your own toilet paper on occasion?
5: Because you don't have your bidet. Yeah.
0: Spoken like someone who doesn't have a bidet.
1: I mean, the other end of that is Wyman. Where Wyman just brings, 8 extra pairs of drawers.
0: Yeah, see, that's terrible. That's not me. Heather, I was anti-bidet. Heather wanted to get the thing. It attaches to the toilet. It's just an attachment.
1: All right.
0: It's not like I built a whole bidet room in my house. It's just a little toilet attachment. But, man, is it a game changer. Jerks, what happened to the Linkin Park music at the beginning of Need to Know? I was wondering if anyone else would notice.
1: I did. What was that?
0: So, it turns out, I guess, I don't know all the details on this, but the Linkin Park music was flagging one of the, maybe it was Spotify or one of the places where the podcasts go, and so they weren't getting, we couldn't keep playing. So, our imaging guy, Matt, put in some new imaging.
1: He's alive?
0: Yeah, he is. And it'll have to be kind of blank. Like, it'll be I don't know what you call it, like generic music. It won't be a song that you know. No, but that's not the right one. So we're going to go back to the drawing board and see if we can get something fake.
1: I wasn't feeling that either.
0: No, it doesn't have any energy to
1: No.
0: It made it hard to do Need to Know.
1: That's right.
0: Okay, I'm glad you agree. And thank you for noticing someone. Brock, what was the hardest injury you had to deal with, both mentally and physically, during your football playing days? Was it Cuttino Mobley? Or not Cuttino, John Mobley, rather?
1: I mean, that one was very, very painful. Pee and blood, that wasn't good. I'd say the separated shoulder was, like, incredibly, excruciatingly painful. And to try to come back and throw with that.
0: That sounds bad.
1: And I've said to you before how Cody Pickett, the old rodeo guy, did. I had like a grade 2. He had a grade 3. Yeah. How he did that, I have no idea. And I was not a drugs taker. And I'm not saying he was. I don't think he was. I think he was just that tough.
0: It's tough.
1: I just couldn't. It's like a knife in my... It's like a knife. Ugh. I couldn't lift my arm.
0: Ugh.
1: Yeah, that was no fun.
0: That doesn't sound fun. Jerks, the Coastals have said they want to bring back the white throwback jerseys. True.
1: They are.
0: Which jersey would be lost as a result?
1: That's probably a good blue throwback. I think you have to make a choice.
0: Oh, you think they'll go just one throwback or the other?
1: Yeah.
0: It's too bad. I would remove the white the regular white. Just replace the regular white with that. Yeah. Stick with your blue, the gray, the
1: I like
0: throwback.
1: Their uniform on Sunday. I left that one.
0: What was that? Just
1: wolf
0: blue.
1: Gray with the
0: wolf
1: blue.
0: Gray. Yeah,
1: yeah, I like that.
0: Wolf gray's good,
1: really good. But the white is coming.
0: I like the gray ones they wore last year. Those cool, like that. I forget what they're called.
6: Oh, the City Connect.
0: Like the version.
1: It's what the Cardinals wore.
0: Yeah, I like those. I think those are cool.
1: And if you like the Ducks,
0: I do. I like the Ducks uniforms. Yeah,
1: yep,
0: I do. You better start liking them. There's a decent chance Titus is going to go there.
1: Okay, rivalry uniform.
0: So let's not get too down on the Ducks.
1: I'm not down on the Ducks.
0: It sounds like you are.
1: I just said it had a very Duckian kind of feel to it.
5: It how did Titus, a little bit. Ducks or Jets.
0: So how is Titus going to handle the loss this week? How's he handling it?
1: Better than Dad is. I'm still mad.
0: As you should be. I'm mad, and I only
1: you
0: watched the last few minutes
1: we
0: of the
1: didn't
0: game.
1: Even talk about it.
0: Oh, Brock's team got so screwed. We don't have time. We got to go. But I
1: never
0: tomorrow.
1: More screwed in my
0: Let's
1: life.
0: Let's talk about it tomorrow.
1: Can we do that?
0: Yeah, Bram Weinstein's going to join us. We'll have Peter Schrager to join us. So we got to get out of here. I'm sorry. That's answered the question, jerk. Okay. Bump and Stacey are up next. We'll be in at 6 a.m.
1: I mean, when Cecily was as mad as she was.
0: Just Cecily just had to walk away.
1: And she only had to watch the end of it.
0: She had to walk away. She's like, what? So mad.
5: We'll see how bougie you really are, Self. People said there's travel bidet attachments for you.
0: I'm not doing that. That's too much. Just bring your own toilet paper. It's not that hard. All right, we'll see you guys tomorrow morning at 6 a.m. Until then, hey.
1: He's in the barn.
0: See everybody.
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15: 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And now, it's Rich Eisen.
18: Well, hey, everybody. Welcome to this edition of the Rich Eisen Show. Right here on Disney Plus, the ESPN app, ESPN Radio, Sirius XM Channel 80, everybody. We've got it's always a great day in our neighborhood when George Kittle's on. That's in hour three. George is going to be joining us with the 49ers now, 2-0, and getting set to maintain their home turf against Arizona in week number three. Cam Hayward in his usual Tuesday spot, coming off that loss in New England, getting set for the Cincinnati Bengals, whose head coach Zach Taylor is joining us in less than 20 minutes time to help kick off our Tuesday show. Josh Pate in his usual spot on a Tuesday as we review what happened in college football and preview conference play starting in Big Ten and across the SEC and across this college football loving nation. Good to see you over there, Chris Brockman. How are you?
19: Hey, Rich, I'm excellent. What's up, man?
18: Mike Del Tufo has
20: whose house?
18: What
20: is that? That was a gift. That was our first. You got it, Brockman.
19: It was. I got one.
20: Whose house?
19: Yeah. I was told I couldn't take two.
18: Okay.
20: They
18: gave those out last night?
19: Yes. Yeah, they got the beach towels.
18: Oh.
19: Because it's the 75th anniversary of the Rams 1951 NFL championship.
18: Ah, so they gave out beach towels.
19: They gave out beach towels last night.
18: Can the Cronkies afford that is the question.
20: No, I mean.
18: Now they're selling the Angels.
20: That's right.
18: Boy, those are expensive beach towels. You can take that down.
20: I know, no.
18: What's up, TJ Jefferson? How are you?
21: What's up, Rich? You know, one thing Rams fans will remember.
18: What is that?
21: About the 21st night of September. That they got their goat back, and they were wearing these highlighters.
18: There you go. Sarah texted everybody those uniforms were the L.A. Ramananas?
19: The Ramananas.
20: Yeah. Lemons meat.
18: At any rate, whatever the heck the Rams were wearing, it worked last night. Yep. And unfortunately for the Giants, who got the ball first and were matriculating the ball down the field in a way that was reminiscent of their Sunday night victory over the Cowboys, Jackson Dart gets the old Malachi crunch, and his left leg looked like a metronome, just, you know, sort of going back and forth in the air, and you could tell he was done for the night. Blue tent, walking off in a cart, the whole business underneath the stadium. And I know you guys were there. It sounded like the air went out for the Giants and all the transplanted New Yorkers that made their way into SoFi Stadium last night. Mm-hmm. And we'll talk about that in a moment. But the Los Angeles Rams got what they needed last night, which was to get their mojo back, and part of their mojo coming back in the form of Aaron Donald. I don't know what it was like in the building when he got introduced. You knew they were going to introduce the defense last night. You just absolutely knew it. That with Aaron Donald coming back, playing his first game in almost 1,000 days, that he was going to be introduced to the SoFi fans. That they didn't have the sound up on the broadcast, but I had heard from some people, including you folks, that it went crazy.
0: Loud. Yeah.
18: And he gets out there to start the game, and it looked, like I said, like the Giants were able to do what they needed to do offensively in their first 15 scripted, but they couldn't protect Dart. Out he goes, and in comes a Rams team that needed something on offense to get things going so Donald could support it with this defense that's still missing Myles Garrett. And by missing Myles Garrett, they also don't have, you know, the kid that they traded away, who is as terrific as they come in his first 2 years as a Ram, and Jared Verse. So they needed Donald last night to provide that defensive spark. And then for whatever reason, the Giants just could not get pressure on Matthew Stafford in the same way that they got it on Dak Prescott in night one on Sunday Night Football in week number one. On Monday Night Football, they just couldn't get to Stafford, and he just lit them up. He lit him up. He looked like he was well rested. Looks like his commute to work wasn't 19 hours long at the last second. And without Puka Nacua, Davante Adams had a damn near career night. Put it all together with Jameis Winston not being ready for prime time offensively, Aaron Donald coming back defensively, Davante Adams showing off why he is a Hall of Famer, if not, I think, first ballot Hall of Famer, which is a tough thing to be as a wide receiver.
0: It's hard.
18: As Larry Fitzgerald and Randy Moss were the last two, and before that, it had been quite some time.
21: But he should get in.
18: It just shows you when they can also run the ball, and they've got, the Rams have 15 tight ends that causes you not to know who to start, if anybody, on fantasy. They're going to be tough to beat, which is why, you know, a lot of people think they're going to make the Super Bowl at the end of the day, but they're in a very deep end of the NFC West pool. Bottom line is the Rams needed everything I just said. Everything I just said. Coming up with the largest yards differential by any team in a game this season. They popped 481 on the Giants, who only got 182 after Dart went out. It was right downhill. That's the largest differential in any game, not just in the first 2 weeks of the season, but this decade in the NFL. There's not been any massive yards differential gap like that. As Stafford becomes the second oldest player with a 4-touchdown game on Monday Night Football, Drew Brees, the only guy who was older. 22nd career 4-touchdown game for Stafford, 6th most in NFL history, breaking a tie with Dan Marino. And you might imagine Sean McVay was jazzed to see 99 in your program, number one in your heart, come back.
13: I think he models the way. You know, I was asked about that at the very beginning, and he just elevates people he's around, situations he's a part of. There was a bounce. If you didn't get chills when he was introduced, then you're not freaking alive. And so that was awesome. And I just think it's one of those deals that you get an opportunity to just say, just watch what the hell I do, follow my freaking lead, and that's what this guy does. I love him.
22: Do you guys have a snap count for AD, or did he just tell you I'm good?
13: What do you think? You tell him to come out when he looks at you.
18: And as you might imagine, Aaron Donald looked the part, not just in uniform, but when he got out there on the field. We'll get to those numbers in a second. But this is what Donald had to say about coming off the couch, if you will. You know, he's been trying out for the Rams all summer. He made the 53 man. Hit it.
23: The game really wasn't as fast as I, you know, thought. It was more of me calming myself down, right? You know, overrunning stuff or just being, my feet not being in the ground how they supposed to be, not trusting my eyes, little stuff like that. But, you know, playing the game, when I held out in 17 to 18 was the same way when I came back. It took about a couple games to get going. It's a little different. I ain't playing 2 years. So, you know, I got to watch the film, see what I did good, see what I did wrong, and just clean it up. So, but we won.
24: Up in Najee Harris, did that feel familiar?
23: Yeah, it felt good. You know, it felt good. It would have been better if I was able to slam him, though. But, you know. But again, first game back, we'd get there.
18: Put up the next-gen stat numbers. The guy's not human. According to Ben Zolak of Next Gen Stats here, 32 snaps for Donald, 14 run snaps, 3 tackles for a loss, 1 for a loss. You got 18 pass rush attempts. Look at this. His get off of the line is less than a second, 0.75 seconds. That's the third fastest by a defensive tackle this season. So that's how he's coming out of the gate, having not played in 2 years. It's just, it's not normal. And then there's another freak who's going to come back at some point because he was up. I think they showed him in the broadcast chilling with Mookie Betts at one point.
21: Oh, yeah. I didn't even see him.
18: Oh, yeah. And Garrett's going to come back. And then they did this without Puka last night. Mm-hmm. They heard that breadcrumb drop by Marcus Spears in the middle of his appearance on Monday's show where he's like, Puka's out. There was a lot of conversation about it. The questionable tag was keeping the Giants guessing. We'll see how long he's out, but it sure helps to have a first ballot Hall of Famer in Davante Adams to step in. And, you know, listen, some of the best trades in sports are the ones you don't make for whatever reason. I'm sorry. I know A.J. Brown's younger, and I've seen what he can do. But he's got a long way to go to get the resume of Davante Adams. A long way to go. And if the Rams were really kicking the tires on A.J. Brown and almost made that move or were going to make the move and for some reason couldn't make the move because there was too much from Howie Roseman being asked of the Rams or whatever it was, I don't know. But the fact that they didn't make the trade and Davante Adams is there and he's in this part of his career where he's the guy that you turn to when Puka's not there, or he's the guy that you can turn to inside the 5 yard line a la Mike Evans, or he's willing to just not be the man as all wide receivers apparently demand to be and make problems or noises or whatever, that he just goes about his business and takes the opportunities that are given him on a team that is quarterbacked by a guy who's got the 6th most 4 touchdown games in NFL history, playing at the top of his game as he nears 40. Davante Adams, like, sign me up, and then when I get a chance, I'll have almost a 200-yard game. Hit it. You got it, Mikey?
0: The flow of each game. You know, Puka does what he does and takes a, you know, I take some stress off of him. He takes some stress off of me and doesn't really require a game for me to go out and have 200 yards or almost 200 yards. When it's needed, anybody can come out and do it. And obviously when we lose a guy like Puka, it's time for people to step up for sure.
18: Yeah. I mean, how many first ballot Hall of Famers are like, yeah, I'll step up? Step up. Like, come on. No, you're supposed to fill my shoes. I don't know, man. It just works. That's just why I like the Rams when it works. And now they get to close the books on the elephant in the room that Sean McVay referred to one last time. And they're able to hang their hat on the first season.

0: they want it to, the way that they want it as well, on a big night. Now comes the momentum that they need to keep rolling, because they have massive football games coming up Sunday night in Denver. Okay? Broncos feeling good. Just took care of business against Jacksonville. Here we go. What a big game that is. Then they're in Philly. Okay. You know. They're sitting there going, okay, Saquon. You ran all over us a couple years ago. You're banging your helmet as you're scoring in the snow. And we almost won that game. If we only didn't forget to block Jalen Carter in a crucial moment. Okay, Saquon, we didn't have Aaron Donald then. They don't have Garrett back that either. And they won't for the Monday nighter when ESPN's crews are all back here again in Los Angeles for that Monday nighter against Buffalo. What a massive game that's going to be. 2-1 of those games, you go 3-2 into the schedule where you're welcoming in Arizona, visiting Vegas. You've got a home date against the Chargers team that just can't get through a couple of series looking on the same page. And then at Washington and at Arizona, one would call that a softening of the schedule, potentially. Out goes the whole conversation that they're going 17-0. That one was left in Australia. But they can go 16-0 potentially in the United States in the Northern Hemisphere.
1: There you go.
0: But that's not going to happen either, because this team has some holes and they're still working on it. But last night is exactly what they needed. Certainly since Seattle and San Francisco have yet to lose. So... then there's the Giants, which we'll talk about at length at the end of this hour. But let's take a break while we're talking about Super Bowl 61 here in Los Angeles. Last time Aaron Donald was in that game, he was pointing with his ring finger because they took care of business against the Bengals team that that started that year out 2-0. Guess what they've done now this year? Start out 2-0. And they got a big game against Pittsburgh. Cameron Hayward's in this show's rundown in hour three. Same thing with George Kittle. But to be fair and balanced, we'll talk about the Pittsburgh side of things of the Steelers-Bengals game. In hour three, let's take a break. We come back. The head coach of the 2-0 Bengals, Zach Taylor, will join us here on the Rich Eisen Show. 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

0: Shout out, Jay.
1: I like it. Zach Taylor is the head coach of the Cincinnati Bengals, coming off of a big win in Houston. And then, of course, a week one win at home against the Tampa Bay Buccaneers, getting set to take on the Pittsburgh Steelers, a massive week three game. Zach Taylor here on the Rich Eisen Show. It is good to see you, Coach. What's going through your mind after the first 2 weeks of this season?
0: That we got a big divisional game coming up on the road, you know, so it's good that we were able to start fast. But again, it's only 2 weeks into the season. We still have a lot left to prove and to get accomplished. And so going on the road with our first divisional game gives us a lot to get ready for and get excited about.
1: What have you learned about your team through the first 2 weeks, you think?
0: Well, we can win in a lot of different ways. I think all three phases have the talent that we need. And so there's still some things we can improve on. But I think last week it was really good to see how well our defense played, how well our special teams played, and that our offense capitalized on the opportunities we needed to win. But it's a good recipe for the month of December, and then we just got to continue to improve.
1: Listen, I'll ask the question of you that my 15-year-old Cooper, who's a diehard football fan, asked me last night while we're watching the Monday night game, because he just constantly thinks about things. Yeah. He's like, Dad, is Dexter Lawrence the biggest acquisition by any team this season so far? So I'll ask you that question. Exactly.
0: He's my favorite acquisition of any team this offseason so okay. far. So I can't. I just know we're very fortunate to have him and a lot of the other pieces that we added this year. He's been a big part of our locker room. Just the energy he brings every day, the enthusiasm. He loves being here, loves playing with his teammates. He's made some big-time plays for us. Not all of them show up in the stat sheet. A lot of times he's providing opportunity for those around him, and they're capitalizing on it. And so anytime you get a big, big defensive tackle like Dexter, he creates opportunity for himself and for others, and that's exciting to watch.
1: And I guess now let's look back. I know we've talked since this moment on this show, but I'll just revisit it. The decision to acquire him and flip a 10th overall selection in a draft that had some real players in the top 15 for sure. Collectively, I think, as a group, media and evaluators would agree on that. What was that process like for you? And now that you've seen the first 2 weeks and the first several months of a training camp and OTA season in front of you, how it's paid off in your mind?
0: We had opportunity to go get arguably the best defensive tackle in football, and we did it. And everybody in this building was on board. Ownership, personnel, coaches, there was no hesitation. You could just tell the second we did it and he walked in the building, what it did to our locker room impacted them in ways that you really can't measure. And so I think with our fan base as well. And so just he walked in immediately. He's had a great training camp, great first two games. And we just got to continue it throughout the season.
1: And then just the idea that the defense can get you through the game. It's not like it's never happened in your tenure there in Cincinnati, but it's been a while. I think it's fair to say that you could say the defense is helping us get through some rough moments, rough patches in a game. How does that ripple effect throughout the rest of your other phases in the game?
0: It does. I mean, it absolutely dictates how you call plays on offense. You don't have to be perfect on every drive. Joe doesn't have to go be a hero all the time. You know, we can play a certain style where there will be times it's okay to punt and pin a team inside the 10, 15 yard line and know you're going to get the ball back very quickly in very similar field position. And so it does change the way that all the phases can play. I was really impressed with plays that all three phases made in this last game on the road at Houston in a tough environment. We're going to need that again this week against Pittsburgh, but it's been fun to watch through 2 weeks.
1: Zach Taylor, eighth season as Bengals head coach, 2-0, taking on the Steelers right here on the Rich Eisen Show. Did you have a clear vantage point of Jamar Chase's first touchdown, Coach?
0: I did not. I probably had the worst seat in the house, Rich. So it was in the opposite end zone from me. So I couldn't really see it until I, you know, got my iPad after the game and got a chance to watch it a couple times. But I'm not surprised. I mean, I'm really not. You know, it is impressive. That's not to take away from it. Maybe one of the best catches I've ever seen in my life. But to say that it surprised me that Jamar Chase made that play, I'm not, because that's what's in his DNA and that's what he does.
1: That's the thing, is that for me, you know, I just never doubt that his feet are going to be down and that he's going to maintain possession going to the ground. Like it that would have been surprising in that case. But the most impressive aspect of that catch for me was he stumbled. at yeah. one point. And then, of course, his college teammate, who's one of the best in the business, is the one covering him. And for him to maintain his balance or regain it and spot the ball and twist his body, I don't know how many other people could do what he did, Coach, to be honest with you.
0: Oh, you know? Probably nobody. You know, it's just him. And I think just the chemistry that he and Joe have together, it's more about Jamar than it is the corner he's going against. We got against great corners. Stingley's one of the best. But really, Joe just sees Jamar. And I don't care who's covering him. I'm going to give him an opportunity. And when I give him an opportunity, he usually makes us look pretty good. And so we'll continue to find as many ways to do that as we can.
1: And I think we saw that on display in the second touchdown, too, right? Like that looked like backyard football a little bit to me, that one.
0: Yeah, I mean, we're trying to figure out what Mike Gesicki did to Joe, because Mike was open on the front pylon. But I think Joe, when he broke through, he had to scramble a little bit. As soon as he pulled through the contact, his eyes went backside, and he was trying to find Jamar coming from the backside. And Jamar did a great job shaving back a little bit, making a great play on the ball, and getting us to 20 points.
1: Zach Taylor here on the Rich Eisen Show. Would you mind taking everybody inside your meetings with Joe Burrow, talking ball with him, and game planning? Like, what's the first order of business? What's the usual order of business? Just whatever you're willing to share, I'll take it.
0: Yeah, usually after a game, Monday after the game, oftentimes he and I will recap, you know, just some key points, whether it's regarding him or the offense or the team. We'll hit that, and then usually I'll hit him again, you know, Wednesday, early in the morning, on just some thoughts as we've game planned for the next opponent. And then we'll go in the quarterback meeting. We'll have a more in-depth meeting on Wednesday morning about some of the normal down stuff. Circle back on Friday again with him to now that we got the game plan in, and make sure he understands from the coach's view how we see things. Hey, we've got 3 days of practice now. What are some things you like or don't like? To try to tweak that. And usually there's very little that he doesn't like. He might have a tweak or two on the backside of a progression or something. But and then we'll have a big meeting on Saturday night in the hotel or at home, however it is. We'll go through every play on the call sheet. We'll make sure all the quarterbacks understand what we're trying to get done, any questions they have at the last minute. We play Jeopardy. Our backup quarterback, or really our third-string quarterback, is usually in charge of creating Jeopardy. So you got to pick the categories and pick the amount you want to wager, and answer questions about the other team's defense and so forth. So we got a good weekly process, and we've been following now for 7 years, and I think it served us really well, and we're both comfortable with the communication part of that.
1: All right. Now, okay, you know where my follow-up question's going. What do you mean Jeopardy? Somebody comes up with an actual Jeopardy board where the categories are based on the opponent and the style of defense that they're running? And
0: absolutely. Yeah, it could be. It's all on the internet. There's some website you can go to and create the. I'm not smart enough to do it myself, right. So we let our other quarterbacks do that. But
1: so Flacco's creating a Jeopardy board?
0: No. Flacco. It's Sean Clifford right now.
1: Okay.
0: Does it for us? Sean Clifford. Okay. So we got four quarterbacks in the room. Sean's the one that does it. One category might be, hey, Steelers defense, potpourri. You might have to answer random questions about Pittsburgh, their personnel. You might have to. Hey, finish the play call. It might be an elaborate third down call we have, and there's only a couple words in there, and you got to finish the call. And hey, what are these check criterias we have this week? That might be a category. So, and then whoever's got the least amount of points has got to do the $500 miscellaneous question that tries to get you a couple more points at the end.
1: Is there a buzzer system, like an actual like?
0: No, No, but that has been a complaint over the years on what is the timing you're allowed. As some guys sit in there for 2 or 3 minutes really dwelling on a question. And,
1: okay.
0: So, yeah, they're, if you sat in there, Rich, you might have a couple tweaks that you would offer up that would solve some problems.
1: I'm always at your disposal for that sort of thing, no doubt about that. And are you a stickler for making sure whoever gets to answer does do it in the form of a question? Do we stick
0: to
1: those?
0: No, we don't do that. No, usually the biggest complaint is we've had so many different guys that have put together the Jeopardy. Like, what is their standard for the overall correct answer? Because there's some room for interpretation sometimes. So the awarding of the points usually draws the biggest gasp, you know, from really we're letting him get 400 points for that answer. That wasn't a complete answer. So that's usually the number one complaint.
1: Okay. And then my last follow-up question is, has there been a Jeopardy moment from this meeting that actually did foreshadow what happened in a game that helped you win? That's happened.
0: I'll tell you, well, it wasn't necessarily Jeopardy. So we always go through the entire call sheet.
1: Yes.
0: And then everybody in the room. So right now we have four quarterbacks. We have about four coaches that sit in there. They pick their first touchdown call. What do we think we will score the first touchdown of the game on? And Joe picked the play we scored on against the Texans. And oftentimes when Joe says a play, kind of puts it in my head like, all right, well, he likes that. So trust me, we get in that field zone against the Texans, and that was Joe's touchdown call. And I'm not trying to cater to Joe and let him win because he picked it, but it does lead me down a path of, okay, that's a good shot play that we'll go with to start. No. So Joe won it.
1: And that was the
0: unbelievable catch that you were talking about. Yeah.
1: That's the one. That's the one. He's like, we're going to score our first touchdown against the Texans on this play, and that's the result right there.
0: That was the result.
1: My gosh.
0: And it worked.
1: Well, listen, you're not catering to Joe. By the way, not a bad guy to cater to, number one. And number two, he's used to winning. He's used to winning. So,
0: I think it says more about me. It says more about me, though, Rich. I wasn't willing to put my ego in front of everybody and try to pick the one I picked. You know, I was willing to
1: there you go.
0: Let him win this one. Give him something for once.
1: There is no I in Zach or Taylor. I see that. You're a team player right there. So, at the end of the day, starting 2-0 is much better than some of the results that you've had as the HC there. What do you do with this? I understand it's a week-to-week situation. I get it. But it's got to feel good. Yes? Correct?
0: Well, it gives you confidence. You know, I think anytime you feel like you had a good training camp, you feel like you had a good offseason, you feel like on paper you got the players you need. The unknowns are the chemistry and the adversity, and we really haven't faced adversity yet. So, coached long enough, been a part of enough seasons now, where adversity is coming at some point, and oftentimes it comes in road divisional games as well. So how's our team going to handle that? I don't really know that yet. So we played with leads in two games and been able to control the games that way, but we haven't faced adversity yet. So I feel like I know what I'm going to see from the team when we get that, but until we do it, remains to be seen. And you never know. Road divisional game, that's oftentimes where things can pop up for you.
1: Well, again, I know you've got your hands full with the Steelers, but did you check the Monday night game out at all?
0: I watched a couple plays when I was in here. Yeah, I didn't watch the whole thing.
1: Okay. Did you see 99 back for the Rams? Did you check him out?
0: You know, I think the Giants were on offense most of the times. I ended up putting my eyes on it, so I didn't get to see. I've seen him up close in person.
1: I know.
0: More times than I need to, so I'm well aware of what he's capable of.
1: No, and I know, and what you say about your guy in Sexy Dexy is what I would expect you to say about your guy, but you got a good Aaron Donald story from your time around him? At all?
0: No, he held out of both training camps I was there. So,
1: okay.
0: Fortunately for our offense, when I was working there, I don't think we ever went against him in training camp. But he showed up for the first game, and he always made an impact, so I was happy about that. So I was there for 2 years, obviously played against him in the Super Bowl, so unfortunately have stories about that. But
1: right.
0: He's a tremendous player, great person. His wife, Erica, actually her dad coached with my father-in-law in Green Bay, so my wife is friends with his wife, and so she's known her for a long time.
1: And again, you know, we're obviously so focused on his return and Myles Garrett and everything going on with the Rams, yada, yada, yada, but you were also in that building the last time the Super Bowl was in this city. Do you think about that? You think about that? Like, hey, I'd love another shot to get back there right now and have a different result?
0: I'm human. Yeah, that's the ultimate goal. Think about it every day. But I also know that there's no steps that we can skip as a team. And our guys fortunately understand that. We got enough guys that played in that game. We've got other guys that have been in Super Bowls that know that this is a long process. And it's about getting your team better every single week and to where your best team is stepping on the field in January. And so that's our mindset right now is to go on the road and win our first divisional game.
1: Well, I'm just trying to leave you in a better spot than I found you, Coach, even though you're 2-0 and feeling good right now. But I think you got to be a stickler on making sure every answer is in the form of questions. Otherwise, why do you call it Jeopardy? You know what I mean? Like, it's all about the details. You know what I mean?
0: I agree. Yeah, I'll get Sean Clifford in here. We'll make sure that he does a better job. It's on him. He's the judge and juror in that one.
1: Yeah, so if Burrow's like, what gives? You just say it was the Michigan guy and see how that works with him. Okay?
0: Okay. I'll be sure to do that.
1: All right. Thanks for the time, Coach. Appreciate it. Always enjoy our chats. Thank you.
0: You got it. Thanks, Rich.
1: That's Zach Taylor, everybody. The Cincinnati Bengals taking on the Pittsburgh Steelers coming up this week. Jeopardy.
2: What's Eisen?
1: What's right? You see what I mean?
3: We should play Jeopardy here.
1: How so?
4: No.
3: I don't know.
1: How so?
4: Sports Jeopardy.
1: We didn't do. We did not do well.
4: No, I didn't do well. He did well.
3: You guys did not do well.
4: Brockman did well.
1: The board didn't work our way.
3: It did not.
1: We did not have.
3: Pretty unlucky.
4: No.
1: We did in Celebrity Family Feud.
3: We got pretty unlucky.
1: By the way, what's in the ether right now, I have been offered. I shouldn't say. I mean, but I'm going to say. I haven't offered a chance to return to the wheel.
3: Oh.
2: You think we need one more?
1: Oh, yeah, we need one more.
3: Little celeb wheel?
1: A celeb wheel.
3: Nice.
1: Yes. Me versus potentially other ESPN on-air individuals
3: Hello.
1: Who have no idea the smoke that awaits.
3: Interesting.
1: I'm the smoke monster.
4: Okay.
1: I'm lost. Yeah.
4: I need that to complete my cycle. You know,
1: the wheel?
4: Well, I have Price is Right.
1: Yes, sir.
4: At Family Feud. Now I either need Jeopardy or the wheel or both. I'm really good at Jeopardy, too. So
1: I'm sure you... Listen, I'm sure you are. You and I share... Like, look at that. I am...
4: You were locked in.
1: I was locked in.
4: That's like... You're like...
1: I was not going to let...
3: Who was on that episode?
1: Candace Parker.
3: Candace Parker.
4: Dwight Howard.
1: And Dwight Howard. I was not going to lose.
4: Let me tell you something. I was watching that along, and I was getting a lot of the answers myself.
1: Yeah.
4: You were... That was one of the... Part of me, because I'm a little petty... Because all the crap I took about losing Price is Right, a little part of me was like, man, I hope Rich gets smoked in this so he can know what it feels like. But then I let that go and I was rooting for you. And you dominated.
1: I appreciate that. But like you, I crushed in the regular rounds.
5: Rich Eisen is right.
1: Your showcase, I got to the final puzzle and I whiffed on both final puzzles. those were not easy.
4: Yeah.
1: Tough. But I have been invited back. I have accepted. I just don't know who else is going to accept.
3: Excellent.
4: I won.
1: And that's that. If it all works out, I will return to the wheel.
4: We need Family Feud to invite us back so we can redeem ourselves.
3: We definitely need Feud redemption. Want,
4: like Bob Marley.
1: Well, if one thing's for sure is we did better. This Michigan guy still did better than Portnoy. They got bagels.
3: Yeah, they got, yeah.
1: We got some points before Del Tufo screwed it up.
3: Oh,
6: I mean.
1: You did.
6: I'll admit it. I sucked.
4: I'm still mad my line got cut out the show.
6: Yeah, he had a.
1: Yeah, you had the line. You had the best line of them all.
6: You did.
1: Yeah, I know. I thought you worked a little blue.
4: Well, Steve definitely worked blue after
1: that. Steve Harvey, man. All right, let's take a break and we'll talk about the New York Giants. And my gosh, what happened in that game? Josh Pate, hour two, overreaction Monday on a Tuesday, still beckons. There we are.
6: Good, though.
4: That's a good picture.
1: There we are.
3: Oh, man, that was so fun.
6: I mean, look at that.
1: Yeah, come on, that was back. He did not do well next to Steve Harvey.
6: I suck.
1: Rich Eisen here. 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

0: 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Great chat with Zach Taylor. Josh Pate is coming up next.
1: Yeah, buddy.
0: And we got Cameron Hayward to be fair and balanced for the Steelers' perspective of things. I texted George Kittle to tell him that always a great day when you're on. And I asked him if he's good. He wrote back, amazing. Football is life.
1: Yeah. Nice.
2: Well, I mean.
0: George Kittle is a Ted Lasso character in, you know, for football.
2: Yes, true.
0: You know? So George is on in hour number three of this program.
2: George Rojas?
0: Listen, right, exactly. Listen, we had our guy Alan Dallas call in yesterday, diehard Giant fan, and I was having my fun with him, like, manifest it, man. Give it to me what's gonna happen tonight. Let's go. And you know, it all started with Jackson Dart looking like what we saw in week one, which is a highly improved quarterback from year one, with an ability to escape, an ability to make throws, and an ability to run to create problems for the defense because you didn't know which is coming. And then doing it in a way where it felt controlled, you know? Didn't feel like, oh, my God, he's going to put himself in the blue tent. It really felt like an absolute real deal, repeatable, exciting way to quarterback an offense that had an improved offensive line. And let's go to work against a Rams team that might show up jet lagged somehow. And typical of a New York sports team on a Monday Night Football, the quarterback doesn't last long. I mean, in comes Young and hits him on his right side. Who is it? Was it Spates who came in on the other one?
1: He got high load, man.
0: And then that left leg, it just looked like, like I said, it did like flop around like one of those balloons outside of a car dealership.
1: Yeah.
0: Oh, it's Josiah Stewart. I should know. You Michigan man coming around the end. And it looked terrible. Like, a knee's not supposed to, you know, rock back and forth like that. And out goes Dart, and in comes Jameis, and he just did not look ready for prime time. Maybe he can, because it looks like he's going to have some time at under center here. So Dart goes into the blue tent again, and he's got to be looking in there going, how do I keep winding up here? Then he limps off to the locker room. We're getting full-on reports from Laura Rutledge. He's not in the x-ray room yet. Oh, wait a minute. He's now in a cart going to the x-ray room. And then we find out the Giants had to take his uniform away from him because he wanted to go back in the game. They had to hide his uniform from him. And the good news is he was back out on the field, right, although in street clothes.
3: Yeah, but he wasn't in a hospital somewhere.
0: That's correct because, you know, if it was something really significant, he wouldn't be standing there, one would think. And, you know, then goes Malik Nabers grabbing his shoulder off of what appeared to be a very otherwise benign, you know, meeting with Trent McDuffie. You know, McDuffie covering him, and then he grabs his arm and lies down on the ground. And like, what the hell is happening here? Like, somebody protect Scataboo at all costs.
1: Right, and then he tries to jump over someone.
0: Yeah. Well, but that's just him, man.
1: Body slammed into the sideline.
0: That's him.
1: I know.
0: And I love seeing it. Then Brian Burns limps off.
3: Yeah.
0: What a disaster.
3: Yeah. Ankle.
0: What a disaster of a Monday night for the Giants. And that's why G-Men fans and friends of mine, when I'm like, this looks real, guys. This looks real, ladies. we're all like, pump the brakes. They're all looking for the trapdoor. They're all feeling like the PTSD of all these years since Coughlin left, where it just ain't working. But the, what are you going to do when the first guy, the first time your quarterback gets contacted, it's a Malachi crunch, and his left leg is the one that's taking the brunt of it. The good news apparently is it's not a season ender, and that's what John Harbaugh was attempting to hang his hat on last night after the loss.
4: NFL Network's initial report right after the game is a sprained MCL for Jackson. Is that the case?
5: Yeah, we'll know more tomorrow. That's in the neighborhood of it, I would say. We'll get an MRI tomorrow and have a really good feel for it, and it'll give you more information then.
4: Are you bracing to be without him for a couple
5: weeks? I'm just answering it that way because we'll know more when we find out more. I think you make those decisions when you get all the information, not right after the game.
6: How much is that almost? I know it's obviously could lead to missed time, but a sense of relief, you know, when you see something like that, there are outcomes that could be worse.
5: Well, there's no question. I mean, the fact that it's not that outcome that you're talking about, that, you know, the devastating outcome, is really good news.
0: Okay, so it's Jameis time for who knows how long. Let's call him 4-6, right? Look at the Giants' schedule. Next up, it's Daboll coming into the house, all right? The man that John Harbaugh is replacing. And Tennessee is 0-2. Then you're home for Arizona, which is, again, no joke of a team, guys. I know that the Niners just, the Seahawks, pardon me, just put the bang thing on them. Then you're at Washington, where I'm assuming it's going to be Jameis versus Mariota, 1-2 from that draft class, which is nuts.
1: Wow.
3: That's crazy. There's a story there, though.
0: And then a Saints team with Tyler Shuck coming in that could be in first place in their conference by then. That's the four-weeker. And if you remember last year, that was when the Giants were playing well with Dart, surprisingly, and then there was a turnover palooza for them in the Superdome in a game that they otherwise could have won or would have won before a visit to Houston. And I'm imagining if you got somebody coming back from an MCL and if 5 to 6 weeks and week six is a bye and week five has Will Anderson et al. Coming for you, you're going to wait for the bye. So maybe, just maybe, if this is 4 to 6 weeks at Philadelphia, which would be a great time to get Dart back. And, you know, that's where Scadaboo had his leg blown up last year for Tango and Cash to be back together doing their thing in that building, surprising the Eagles, helping you out as a Cowboy fan, is exactly the sort of thing that you want to maybe just say, maybe we can do that and get back on the swing of things and win three of the next five in the process with Jameis and go 4-3 into the bye and come out at Philadelphia and see what you can do. Season's not over, not to go full Jim Mora senior here. It isn't, but that sucked, to put a blunt point on it, about the Giants. 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
20: 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Brown, Caleb Douglas, DK Metcalf, Zay Flowers, Cooper Kupp, Drake London. 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
25: 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Coming up, ESPN college football analyst Josh Pate. Steelers defensive tackle Cam Hayward. 49ers tight end George Kittle. And now, it's Rich Eisen.
0: Hour number 2 of the Rich Eisen Show is on the air. Great chat with Zach Taylor, who, when I asked him, you know, take us in a meeting room with you and Joe Burrow, what's it like? And he walked through the entire week from the from one game day to the next game day and had no idea the Saturday night before the game, the quarterbacks all get together with the coaching staff and play a game of Jeopardy that's put together by Sean Clifford, the lowest man in the quarterback totem pole that's in there.
1: I don't know. That was pretty cool. What a great story.
0: And how they play Jeopardy based on the upcoming opponent. And they all want to win. It's competitive. Who knew? At any rate, George Kittle and Cameron Hayward in hour number three. Cameron is one of our usual Tuesday guests. Same thing with Josh Pate, who's back here on the program. Good to see you, Josh. How are you, sir?
2: So I've never been more invigorated, Rich. A lot of really weird slash awesome things happening in the college football world right now. I'm looking at the schedule down here on my bottom screen. If you look at the SEC this week, do you know you can make an argument that the sixth highest profile game on their schedule is number 19 versus number 24, which would be Missouri versus Mississippi State? That is a loaded weekend down there.
0: Well, I imagine because a lot of teams in every conference, right, have mostly made it through undefeated, or in the case of Oregon, not, but, as just one, so rankings are high and we're trying to see who's real and who's not, and conference play is going to start setting it up. And it's let's put it this way, very excited for conference play to start after, as Dick Vitale might call it, Cupcake City for so many different organizations, Josh, right?
2: Yeah, I was reading, I think it was Scott Dotterman's work this morning about how radically different next year will look because week zero doesn't exist anymore. So like week one becomes what week zero was. And he was writing about how different conferences are taking different approaches to how they move the games around. I think a couple of these leagues are just going to flat out jump into conference play, wow, like right out of the gate early in the year. I don't know that the Big Ten or the SEC have to do that necessarily, but that weekend the Big Ten threw at us last week was ridiculous. Can't happen. We cannot have Big Noon kickoff at Kent State, Ohio State again. That just, we got to nix that.
0: Yeah, I know. That happened, and there were, like I said, and then Western Kentucky against Indiana. And let's start here, because we'll obviously get to LSU and Ole Miss in a second. But since you mentioned some of these Big Ten cupcakes, Indiana really hasn't played anybody just yet, and there's still some folks who are getting on Josh Hoover, at least enough to get Cignetti to say this from the podium.
3: I think there's too much scrutiny on Josh Hoover right now. Unfair scrutiny. After watching the game tape, he missed one throw. The one he missed to Becker, we did a bad job picking up the blitz at running back, and he had a guy in his face, one he overthrew early. He missed Marsh. The one to the right, it was his third progression. We didn't run a good route to the field. Should have been open, but wasn't because of the route. Came back to number three, who didn't run a great route either, and the ball got overthrown. And the only other one would have been the one to Marsh, maybe, down the sideline. But, you know, really, that read there should have taken him to the field dig, which was open. So, and we had to kind of hash that one out as a staff to make sure that we were all on the same page, what was going on. So, you know, I'm glad he's our quarterback.
0: Other than the heavy-fingered typist that was making sure that we got a transcript that was accurate, you speak fluent Cignetti. Where did this one come from? Why are we hearing this?
2: You had the big takeaway there. I hope we never lose the keyboard tapping. That is the modern day flashbulb because we don't get those anymore.
0: That's right. Good one.
2: That's a good point. Oh, I love that. So you remember when you and I were talking before the season and I told you I went up there in spring because you had Cignetti on your show later that day. And I said, I remember talking to him about Hoover and he had this grin on his face and he just said, we got what we needed at quarterback. That's kind of the same attitude he has right now. And unlike some of these teams, like Indiana came into the season knowing they're playing nobody. Like it was just known we weren't really going to see Indiana on the national radar until several weeks into the year, probably Nebraska in a few weeks, if not later. So you cannot possibly know what's going on there. Like, you cannot possibly know what they are and aren't showing. Like he said, like Sig said, I don't doubt him. It may just be that there's a lot of blame to go around and it's not just Josh Hoover. Here's the beautiful thing. We'll find out eventually. I mean, they play good teams eventually. Here's what I'm waiting on. And this is not just an Indiana thing. This is like a number of teams. We came into the season, Rich, believing something about Oregon, as an example, with all the reason in the world to think that about Oregon. And then we found out we were wrong, at least in week two, when they went and played at Oklahoma State. So there's like the trust but verification process in college football. It's always been that way, but now more than ever, because of how thin the rosters are, just compared to a generation ago, and how much churn there is in the sport overall, roster-wise, relative to a generation ago. So I think it'd be foolish to believe the same thing doesn't apply to Indiana. Granted, they built up a whole bank of equity last year with what they did and how many people they proved wrong, including me. But what if, you know, what if all that said and all that sounds good, and then they go and it's 30-27 on the road at Nebraska in the fourth quarter in a few weeks, and maybe they come out with a win, maybe they don't, but we're kind of looking at them saying, well, wait a minute, that feels a little different, which, you know, we're not supposed to be able to say about Indiana right now, but that actually would be in line with what's happening in the rest of the sport. We got a do or die game happening in Baton Rouge, Louisiana this weekend already. Some would argue we've got kind of a quasi playoff elimination game out in the LA Coliseum with USC and Oregon. USC's undefeated, but if they lose that game, who's to say they're going to be able to beat Indiana, beat Ohio State? So my point is, if Indiana's a little shaky, coming off a national title run where they had the number one overall pick in the draft at quarterback, that wouldn't be the most insane concept in the world.
0: Yeah, right. So while we're waiting for Indiana to get tested, we saw Texas and Ohio State test one another, and then obviously what went down in Oxford on Saturday. You mentioned about what's coming up for LSU, but what did you learn from LSU and Ole Miss? Just an epic battle in a quintessential college football environment.
2: Sure. Yeah, dude, before the game, or before you talk about the game, I had a couple of different instances where buddies of mine sort of circled that game to bring their non-college football fans in to watch. They brought in their pro sports minded fan in to watch, and they said it was so captivating and it was so funny to watch these people have college football sort of dawn on them in the realization that this sport extends so far beyond the field with all the soap opera, the drama, the storylines, and it's better than you could script if you got a team full of script writers. But the beautiful part for me, like I told you last week, is all that's great for them. But these are not 7-win caliber teams. These are top 10 caliber teams. So there's a ton of football pieces that you could spend your time talking about. And one of them was, I was curious whether we were maybe getting a little bit ahead of ourselves on Sam Levitt after we saw what they did against Clemson in week one. Because it turns out Clemson's just not a good football team. So they blasted Clemson, put half a hundred on them, and Levitt and those guys looked incredible in the process. And I think a lot of people got ahead of themselves in thinking he is another of several elite quarterbacks in this sport this year. I don't know that Sam Levitt's on that same shelf. Mm. Certainly is Trinidad Chambliss, but a number of these other guys, they're criticizing Arch this way. And I think there's a lot of justification to sort of hold back on Sam Levitt too, because everybody watched the game. Like when you watched him, I just ask this. How many times did he look settled? How many times did his feet not keep chopping around? How many times did it look like the structure of that play was what was being carried out? Now, they're facing a dude who knows them back to front in Pete Golding, so that could play into it. It's a hypercharged environment. You got really high-level defensive personnel on the other side, but Louisville had just put 38 on Ole Miss a couple of weeks before, so it's not like you can't move the ball on them and score, and credit for him in the second half. They eventually did, but I thought Ole Miss had to have the game. And I thought LSU would have liked to have won the game. But in the end, what it showed me is there are a lot of pieces up front for Ole Miss that still have game takeover potential. Will Echols was just a nightmare all evening for LSU. I think it showed LSU still got a ways to go on that offensive line. It's a tale as old as time. There's a result in week one that ends up being pretty misleading, and it falsely inflates the expectation bubble for a team that still has a fair amount of questions about it in LSU. Now, everyone falls back to earth with LSU. In reality, you probably have two results that have properly calibrated what the expectation should be, but that fast forwards to Saturday night because they're facing another team in wounded animal mode. So it's just two wounded animals going at it in Death Valley Saturday night. And either A&M or LSU is about to be a two-loss team before October, and that's going to be uncomfortable.
0: Oh, man, right? Like, that is some big, huge stakes. Josh Pate here on the Rich Eisen Show, and you mentioned how you had some friends call some non-college football nuts into the room for this game. I'm learning, Josh, with you, who your friends are and who your friend circle is as we're getting to know one another here on this show. And clearly, I had no idea your friend circle included Texas Tech head coach Joey McGuire. Roll it.
4: A couple guys I'd like to thank before we get into questions. I'd like to thank Josh Pate. Keep it up, Pate. Like, he's my buddy and everything, but keep picking against us, man. I appreciate that you say that he's watched us the last couple of weeks and we don't look the same. We don't look the same, but we're 3-0.
0: Okay, there you go. Little shout out.
2: Could someone ask McGuire where I was wrong? Joseph, where was I wrong? They don't look quite like they did a season ago. It's true, they are 3-0. Here was my crime, Rich. My crime was going on public live internet and saying, I thought Houston was going to cover and Texas Tech was going to win. It plays out exactly how I thought it was going to. I go to bed like a normal person does after that on a Friday night. Big Saturday ahead. I wake up, phone's blown up. McGuire has texted me as well.
0: Oh, really?
2: He was so proud of his work at the podium there, and he was so proud of the win, as he should have been. Yeah, man, I got like a dagger to the ribs when I didn't even have my contact lenses in yet.
4: Keep it up, Pate.
2: Keep it up.
0: See, we cut this drop. If you want it for your college football show or whatever, you go ahead.
4: Keep it up, Pate.
0: There you go.
2: Yeah.
0: I can send that drop to you if you want.
2: Can we do him a favor? Sure. Okay, so you recorded a drop for me. Mm-hmm. Let's record this for Joey McGuire because if we're going to carry this out, we got to carry it out to a conclusion.
0: Please.
2: I don't think Texas Tech is what they were a year ago. I do think the Big 12's wide open. Houston, Texas Tech could be a rematch down the road. Mm-hmm. For that matter, Utah and Brigham Young look pretty good. I'm not ready to write off Oklahoma State just yet. Arizona State, I'm not sure if they're back from London, where we inexplicably played a conference game last Saturday, but they could be in the mix as well. So it is anyone's ball game in the Big 12. Cut. That's about 30 seconds. That should be good to show to the team.
4: Keep it up, Pate.
0: Josh Pate's college football show, and of course, his Friday show with the Bussin' Boys at 2 o'clock Eastern on the road on campus every Friday on ESPN. So Ole Miss next up, Florida. And this is a great soundbite. John Sumrall was told that Vegas has them as favorites in this game against Ole Miss.
5: Who's got his favorite against these guys?
6: Everybody.
5: Do they? There's a lot of good drugs out there, huh? I did talk to our team about the rankings in week 4 mean nothing. Like, don't

0: I did talk to our team about the rankings in week four mean nothing. Like, nobody posts anything up in the building about this year's team where you're ranked in week four. Nobody cares. And the same pats in the back you're getting, if you go out and lay an egg, you're going to be the same hands hitting you in the back. They're just going to have a knife in it.
1: Has Ole Miss proven with that win and also what they potentially can do? Best team in the SEC, can win a national championship, Heisman Trophy, the whole thing? Josh, what
2: do you think? Yeah, I'm totally fine with Heisman. I'm totally fine with they can win the national title. I don't know that I would look past Georgia yet. That's kind of a TBD because Georgia hasn't played much of anyone.
1: Right.
2: I mean, they were taking practice reps during the commercial break in Arkansas's building because, according to Kirby, they weren't getting enough work during the game. That's something that actually happened Saturday.
1: Wow.
2: So until further notice, that's a good clip, by the way. Yes. Until further notice, let's say Georgia is number one, but I'm fine with Ole Miss and them being 1A. I will say I was there. I was on the field for Florida-Auburn Saturday. They took the fight to Auburn physically, and that's been a really, really tough place for Florida to play in historically. That used to be an annual rivalry game, but tradition, people can't even spell it anymore, much less adhere to it. So they haven't been up there in a while. But Byron Brown and that Auburn offense, they did some work against that Florida secondary. Now, we've got results just ping-ponging all over the place, so there's like no consistency week to week in how these teams are performing right now. But what I had echoing in the back of my mind as I saw that point spread open was, one, of course, drugs. So Summerall and I are on the same page there. Number two, it's what could Trinidad Chambliss do to that secondary? Because I know why the line is what it is. This is the biggest letdown spot in the modern era of college football. I don't think we've ever seen anything like it. But if Ole Miss goes down there and it's 14-0 early, I don't care about letdown anymore. I care about Florida having to keep up with the best quarterback in the game. So it's a crazy, crazy Saturday, just league-wide in the SEC this week.
1: Before I let you go on with the rest of your Tuesday, what are you looking forward to seeing this weekend, Josh? What do you want to see?
2: I want to see your boys. I want to see Michigan take care of business against Iowa. You remember last year, Oregon goes on the road to Iowa. It was probably a little bit later in the year. It was like a cold, rainy day in Iowa City. Low-scoring game, not a flashy box score, but I thought Dante Moore and Oregon got a win that probably buoyed his confidence as a quarterback a little bit. I mean, that total for Michigan, Iowa, was in the 30s, and I'm really looking forward to seeing what Bryce Underwood can do, what that offense can do. If it takes, you know, throwing the ball 14 times and running it 22 times, so be it. Frankly, I'm comfortable with that game plan. I'm looking forward to that. I'll tell you another one off the radar, Rich.
1: Yep.
2: Virginia Tech is going to Boston College. They're a double-digit favorite. They should take care of business. There is a looming game next Friday night in Blacksburg. It's Pitt at Virginia Tech. Pitt plays Bucknell this week, so they should win.
1: Yep.
2: That could be undefeated versus undefeated Friday night, kind of primetime standalone treatment for Virginia Tech. So we may get to see that whole James Franklin enter Sandman for the first time in front of the world treatment. Unless, of course, they screw it up this week and then no one cares.
1: That's entirely possible. And then Big Ten play happens. It's exciting. You're spot on about all of this. Josh Pate's College Football Show. Everybody check that out. And then Bussin and Pate on Campus, 2 p.m. Eastern every Friday on ESPN. Go ahead.
3: Keep it up, Pate.
1: Keep it up. Okay. We'll send you that drop. Okay. Keep it up, Pate.
2: Thanks, sir.
1: Great to see you. That's Josh Pate, everybody.
4: Hey, bud.
1: He took one in the chops before his contacts were in.
4: That's funny.
1: Great line. It already feels kind of epic more. Does this football season feel more epic, college and professional, because we've waited so long for it?
4: Yeah.
1: Or it's just, it's wide open in both aspects here.
4: I think a dozen teams in the NFL and a dozen college teams that you feel like could win
1: right.
4: their respective championships. And I think that just has everybody just a little more sitting up in their chairs.
1: I kind of think so. And certainly since, I'm wondering if anybody's out there, you can call at 844-204-RICH, number to dial, that your survivor pool is already down to like five people in the NFL.
2: It's true.
1: That or some survivor pools have been won.
4: Yeah, call us if you're still alive. I'm out of mine. 2 weeks.
1: Well, I think, listen.
4: See ya.

0: I should have just done the smart thing and taken San Francisco against Miami. I just did. I try to get cute.
1: Right. Try to get cute. You're trying to save teams.
0: Right.
1: When it's literally just survive in advance.
0: Right, I know. And every year I swear to myself, I'm going to do it differently than next year.
1: Nope, you don't.
0: Then I don't.
1: No, well.
0: Can't confirm. 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George Kittle, all in our rundown coming up. 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

0: Friday program. Chris Brockman, good news for your Boston Red Sox all around.
1: Yes.
0: They removed the interim tag on Chad Tracy.
1: Love that.
0: He's done a spectacular job getting the Red Sox out of that morass earlier this season, where Alex Cora gets fired and the Red Sox go deep under 500, and they are going to go to the playoffs. And so he gets the interim tag, richly deserved to be removed.
1: Absolutely.
0: So congratulations to him.
1: Yes, sir.
0: And then you get the news that Aaron Boone let loose just this very morning before the Yankees take on a Tampa Bay Rays team in the Bronx for a four-game set that if the Yankees don't sweep, the Rays will pop champagne corks to celebrate winning the division in the visitors' locker room of Yankee Stadium. It's not a lot of fun for the Yankees to see. Aaron Boone says they don't expect Aaron Judge to be available for the wild card series game that they're most likely going to play against the Red Sox. So the Red Sox will take on a Yankees team in the Bronx, unless the Yankees sweep the Rays and the Rays don't win another game the rest of the year after that, without Judge and without Stanton, who, as you know, has been a burr on your side for quite a bit.
1: But you guys played just about the whole year without either of those guys anyway.
0: That's true.
1: Are you worried that...
0: Yes. I'm just worried.
1: That Judge will never be truly great, great again.
0: No. What I'm worried is
1: in a row now with big injuries.
0: The reason why they're saying this is they say the calf strain that Judge suffered last week to cause him to go on the injured list for the rest of the season and potentially not be on the wild card series roster is, according to Boone, a moderate grade strain. And all Yankee fans are talking about is this is like Durant's calf strain that he came back from, and there goes the Achilles. And then Judge would be gone for next year, too. By the way, there may not be a season next year, so if you want to run the risk, it's not, you know, it's definitely an Achilles risk that no one wants to take. I'd imagine Aaron Judge would be the first to raise his hand on that front as much as he wants to play. But in the meantime, according to Boone, I'm not a doctor, I don't play one on television, he said Judge received a PPP injection Monday and will avoid physical activity over the next couple days. I don't know what that is. Does that stand for please, please, please get better? I don't know what that means. You know? Isn't that what they all, small businesses got during COVID?
1: PPP loan.
0: You know what I mean?
1: That's right.
0: I don't know if that's going to help you inject that in Aaron Judge's calf, but there you have it.
1: Platelet poor plasma.
0: Yeah.
1: Oh. Yeah.
0: Is that poor man's plasma? Is that what you're saying? Poor man's plasma? They're putting. I'd put rich man's plasma in there if I were the Yankees. What is it?
1: A regenerative medical treatment derived from a patient's own blood.
0: Hey,
2: whoa.
1: That uses plasma with low concentration of platelets to help heal muscle injuries.
0: There we go.
2: I need that.
1: There you go.
2: I need some of that.
0: Hey man, everybody wants some of that Aaron Judge plasma.
2: Yeah.
1: There is a PRP.
0: What
1: not
0: is that?
1: Rich man, but that takes 6 to 12 months to kind of kick in and do the good stuff.
0: Hey, I had PMPs on the campus of Cornell University, by the way, when I was there for summer college. Those are called poor man's pizzas.
2: Oh my god!
0: Which is basically big old French bread or Italian bread. Pardon me, Italian bread.
1: It's okay.
0: And then you would put just sauce and cheese in it, and it would be bread, sauce, and cheese. I had that nonstop. Yeah. Which is why when I came home from summer college at Cornell, my dad, may he rest in peace, God bless him, he looked at me and he saw I had gained about 15, 20 pounds, and he goes, you're grotesque.
1: Wow. To me.
2: Your own father calling you grotesque?
0: Yes, he did. Joel Louis Eisen, one of the sweetest men and a saint on the planet.
2: You're grotesque.
0: That's what he said to me.
2: You're grotesque.
0: But he said to me, I said, Dad, don't sugarcoat it. How do you really feel?
1: Did your dad always speak to you like that?
0: Whenever he would speak his mind.
1: Okay.
0: He would speak his mind.
1: Have you ever called one of your children?
0: I have not.
2: No.
0: Different generation, sir.
2: I'm just going to say.
0: Different generation.
2: We can do that now.
0: That happened.
3: That explains
0: poor man's pizzas, man. It was on something called the Hot Truck behind U-Haul 1 in the great university on campus at Cornell.
3: That explains why you had no problem eating a pizza that got in shipped.
0: Oh, I forgot. That's true. I have a history, sir. I have a history.
1: A man likes pizza.
0: But that was back when I had an appendix. I'm a changed man.
2: Yeah, he's different.
4: You're not doing that now.
0: I'm totally changed. Yeah. Ryan in Connecticut. Let's move on. What's up, Ryan? How are you,
3: good
0: sir?
3: Pizza there.
5: What's up, Rich? How are you doing today?
0: You tell me. What's going on?
5: You know, pretty disappointed, honestly, today.
0: Yeah,
5: Giants
0: you sound
5: fan.
0: Sad, Ryan. I don't know you, but you sound down.
5: Yeah, I am. I called last week after the Giants Sunday night victory. I was so happy.
0: Yeah.
5: I thought that they were back, and all that optimism last night. I went in optimistic, yeah. And like New York sports usually do, that optimistic crushes you rather quickly. But, I mean, it's just so devastating to see Jackson Dart go down so early. And the other thing that I was really disappointed in is just the Giants, they had opportunities to at least keep it close for a little while. I mean, Javon Holland was the one bright spot.
0: Yeah.
5: He looks like a dog defensively. But, I mean, he had an interception. The Giants forced a fumble inside the red zone. Rams took a penalty. It was 1st and 5, and the Giants still couldn't do anything. So, I mean, I kept saying, too, if they could just go to half and keep it close, maybe they could regroup. But there was no regrouping, and now you have 2 must-win games against below average teams, and I have a feeling that next week against Tennessee and Brian Daboll could be a bad trap game.
0: Ryan in Connecticut needs RES consulting, guys, okay? That's what we're here, because as you know,
6: the best thing about us, though, is it's about us.
0: It's about us, yeah. Okay? Ryan, let's focus here, okay? Let's hope that what we believe is going to be the case when Jackson Dart gets out of an MRI tube today. 4 to 6 weeks. Giants scheduled to put it up, okay? Let's hope Brian Burns isn't out for a significant amount of time either, all right? But you got the Giants schedule. Tennessee comes in. Let's get Jameis doing his thing. Let's get the running game doing its thing. Let's get a full week of prep, right? The stunner of watching that happen at Dart, that's not gonna cast a pall, right? Then you got Arizona coming in. That's significant. They can put points up, but so can Jameis. If the run game is working, likely's there, right? Okay. Then you're at Washington, yep. And it's Jameis versus Mariota, like it's last decade, all over again, right? Then you got New Orleans coming in. That's going to be a stout opponent, but let's not turn the ball over like last year. And then let's keep Dart out against the Texans. Let's go 3-2 over this stretch. You're 4-3 coming out of the bye at Philadelphia with Dart back. Come on now, with Washington coming in on a short week.
5: I've seen this movie before.
0: Different movie.
5: Okay,
0: it's a different director now.
5: I trust you that John Harbaugh could be different.
0: Yes, you saw it last week.
5: I think ever since Coughlin's gone, it's been so pessimistic. So I'm hoping you're right, but just a lot of disappointment because last night was supposed to be a great night, but. Obviously, took a turn.
0: Listen, it did take a turn. It sucked, as I said in hour one. Normally, I try to find more appropriate words, but that, I think, basically summed it up. Neighbors went out, and he's back in. You know, he's got the 1,000-yard stare working. Burns limps off the field, but the bottom line is it's just week 2. Go for
7: season
0: it.
7: Season is not over.
0: That's what Jim Moore Sr. once upon a time said. Mm-hmm. So let's focus, all right? And now let's...
5: All right.
0: Thank you very much. It's Ryan in Connecticut.
5: All right. Thank you for taking my call.
0: Yeah, there you go. You got it.
1: Cheer
0: That's
1: up.
0: RES Consulting. We're here for people.
1: Cheer up.
6: The best thing about us, though, is it's about us.
0: That's right. Especially and I think, didn't he say that as a Giant, Russ? Didn't Russ say that as a Giant?
1: That might have been a Steeler.
3: At some point,
0: that's right.
1: I don't know.
3: Yeah, at some point, we're going to have to start...
8: go Big Blue.
3: Bills. For these consultings, so we got to keep the lights on at some point.
0: You know what?
3: Want to get paid
0: a service.
3: Yeah.
0: It's a service that we do gratis.
3: Free? Yeah. I mean, we've been doing it free for like 6 years.
0: As a matter of fact, we can do it the rest of the week.
1: Nice,
0: it's like a free. Like sometimes, you offer the service for free and then you charge. We're not going to charge.
1: Right.
0: We're never going to charge. But for the rest of this week, we are here. 844-204-RICH, number to dial.
1: Let's go, people.
4: Eisenpalooza.
0: Yes, for anybody that needs the consulting of the Rich Eisen Show consulting to talk about how your team's season is not over.
3: Just giving all this away for free?
0: Yeah.
3: Free 99?
0: Free 99.
3: Oh, okay.
4: Right. Take your heart pills and buckle up.
3: Yeah.
0: Yeah. Yeah, free 99.
3: Free 99. All right.
0: 844-204-RICH is the number to dial. I think that's toll free even.
3: That's it up, pay.
0: Yeah, we pay for the call.
3: Call. We're gonna have
0: some people call and collect from the clinker.
1: That would be amazing.
3: Oh my.
0: I got on fire over there. See what happens when Mike pays attention.
8: It's incredible.
0: He's not doing rapid his fire. Mobile banking. During interviews.
9: I'm one of the best drop people ever. When I'm
3: the best drop person on this show.
9: Oh yes, I am.
8: Oh, you're not.
0: Oh, him and Feller are gonna have a drop off.
3: You're number two.
9: He's not. I taught that boy. He's my son.
0: Jeez.
9: Just remember.
8: Drop off.
9: Oh God.
0: All right, let's take a break. We'll take a break. We'll do Overreaction Monday on a Tuesday when we return right here on the Rich Eisen Show. Hire right the first time, folks, with LinkedIn Hiring Pro. 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Overreaction Monday on a Tuesday. George Kittle, Cameron Hayward, come on now.
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0: I mean, they got Minnesota, Green Bay, John and Dallas. Westfield, they may start 0-5, and then the season's over.
1: This is the voice of John in Westfield, Mass., whose call we took during the television-only segment, who's concerned about his Buccaneers.
2: Yeah.
1: He's concerned about his Buccaneers.
2: Ibuka was open on the last play of the game.
1: Yeah, the protection issues for him have been wild.
2: Yeah.
1: You'd think there'd be better protection up front for him.
2: I would think so, but...
1: I got you. On Wednesday's show, I'm going to do my annual top five most disappointing teams of the first 2 weeks.
2: Is Todd Bowles on the hottest seat right now?
1: Hot seat. Nobody's getting fired in the first month of the season. Only the Jets do stuff like that.
2: I was going to say, you act like we haven't seen it
1: before. I've seen it before, and it's irrational. It's irrational to do.
2: Okay. There's some hot seats right now. Just saying.
1: You know. Did you know every 36 minutes a child in the United States is diagnosed with cancer? It's just awful, awful to hear. 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Overreaction Monday, the podcast, over 300,000 views on YouTube alone for the third straight episode. We're so appreciative of everybody who's following football through this show, because we doing this show, it's a labor of love, and also having a little bit of fun with our industry.
2: We're having fun.
1: Yeah. And it leads to a great segment called Overreaction Monday. On a Tuesday, hit it.
3: That was terrible.
4: That was crap. That was garbage.
5: This place sucks.
6: Overreaction
7: Mondays.
6: Monday. On a Tuesday.
1: All right, Overreaction Monday on a Tuesday, presented by Marriott Bonvoy. Everybody, what do you got over there, Christopher?
8: Let's go. What's up, guys? Happy Tuesday. Ooh. Let's get it. Obviously, Mike, you were at the game last night. How were your seats? You good? You have a good time?
9: I had a blast. It was amazing.
8: Monday night makes it obvious that the Rams completely punted on week one and should still be Super Bowl favorites.
1: What do you mean by completely punted on week one?
8: They threw the game. They didn't want to go to Australia in the first place. They knew it was a complete hassle and kind of a bogus trip. So they went the day before, figured they'd lose, and everyone would freak out, and then they'd come back and just be back to normal. And that's exactly what happened.
1: They didn't punt on Australia. They whiffed on Australia.
8: I don't think they didn't care. They didn't care what happened in that game.
1: That's
8: if they won. If they won, it was icing on the cake. If they lost, who cares? They weren't trying to win in the first place.
1: No, they were trying to win in the first place. They know they have to beat the 49ers. They can't punt on a division game. They whiffed on Australia. Again, I don't know if it's Sean McVay who made the ultimate decision about when they go and when they travel. He had fun with it, basically. In a walk-off comment from last night's victorious press conference. But still should be Super Bowl favorites. I'll also say that's an overreaction right now. I need to see a little bit. Listen, I still, like, if you said to me, if you gave me a mulligan on choosing who wins the Super Bowl, I wouldn't take it.
2: Ooh. You'd still take the Rams.
1: I would.
2: Okay.
1: They did what they did last night. But again, without Puka, and they're going to get Myles Garrett back, and Donald already looks super freakish again.
8: They are still the Super Bowl favorites.
1: And I think rightfully so still.
8: Odds not as crazy as they were.
1: I think rightfully so. But let's see how they matriculate the next 3 weeks before we get out that anointing oil, which is why I'm saying overreaction on all fronts, right?
8: If I give you Super Bowl, NFC West or the field...
1: Well, I'm still not getting off them. Not getting off.
8: Okay.
1: I mean, they're supremely talented. If they stay healthy, man. So.
8: DJ, NFC West or the field? Super Bowl.
10: I mean, you got to go to the field. You have to.
1: Oh, you're giving me.
8: I'm talking about to win the Super Bowl.
1: Oh, sure. I'll take the NFC West too.
10: Okay. So you're taking the West over the field?
1: Yes.
8: Niners, Seahawks, Rams.
1: Right. I already had the Rams. I'm not saying I'm not getting off them. And if you're giving me the option of getting at least two other teams in this tent, I'll take it.
8: Okay.
10: Sure. I'm taking the field because 1-5, 15 is out there in the field.
8: Okay.
10: It's real in the 15's field.
8: 15 still in the field. That's true.
1: So is 17.
10: Okay.
1: Yeah. What else you got?
8: So it was 10.
1: Got it.
5: And so it was 4.
8: Look, Jackson Dart's going to be out for a little while.
1: By the way, what if we just name the Powerball numbers?
8: Oh my! Somebody write this down.
5: Yeah. Anyone write it? It's not a game.
10: Super Lotto's big. Okay.
8: Super Lotto. What else? California's almost at 60.
1: Yeah. What else?
8: Look, I was there last night. I was watching Jameis play, and it's not great. Jackson Dart's going to be out for a little while, and there's a guy sitting on a set who was just there.
1: Oh,
8: who plays well? The Giants should call Russell Wilson to play until Dart is healthy.
1: What do they say? So if they, yes, they should call Russell Wilson. What do they say to him?
8: Hey, what you're the quarterback now.
1: You're the quarterback now.
8: You're the captain now. I mean, look, Jameis is great.
1: Come on, dude.
8: All love. He's funny. He'd be a great hang. I was watching some of these throws last night. I don't know, man. We saw Russ throw for 400 yards last year.
1: Yeah. You know what? We'll know if. When it's real, is when we see Russ in Newark Airport.
10: Yeah, that's...
1: basically like the bat signal.
10: Right? Yep.
1: You know what I mean?
8: He might live in New York. He might not have to go to Newark.
1: When he's going to pick up something at Auntie Anne's Pretzels in Terminal 1, you know he's serious. Get out of here.
10: Go Big Blue.
1: Let's move on, Chris.
8: Wow.
1: Come on.
5: I kind of agree though, Chris. I mean, look, I don't know, man.
1: You're going to take him. You're basically going to say, all right, we're taking you off the CBS set. I'm sure you've been working out.
8: I'm sure.
1: Okay, Chris.
8: He hasn't let himself go.
1: Okay. No, that's what Overreaction Monday on a Tuesday is all about, right?
5: Rip forever, Chris.
1: All right. What else, Chris?
8: Here's the thing. All the injuries do suck, and it's been pretty brutal to start the year. Slow starts and all these injuries prove teams need to take the preseason more seriously. Start playing in the preseason. Make the preseason great again. Is what I'm trying to say. Jim Harbaugh even admitted he would go back and do it over again, and they're basically toast for this year.
1: They're not toast, number one. Number two, it doesn't look good. Number two, I don't know. I mean, all these coaches say these inner team, you know, scrimmages are the same thing. They love it.
8: I mean, it's clearly not for certain teams.
1: I guess. Again, you know, Mooch and Kirk keep talking about it in our meetings. 21 new offensive coordinators. 21. And in certain cases, you know, Bieniemy's a new offensive coordinator, but he's part of the same system. So that's a different story than, say, Sean Mannion coming in or, David Blau is coming in or Mike McDaniel's coming in. I just think that I don't know how putting folks out there risking injury for games that truly don't count just so that they can get the reps in to make sure the first 2 weeks don't go as poorly like as we see our neighbors across the way here, the Los Angeles Chargers, seems to me a bit of an overreaction. But I'm with you on this one, though. Okay. What else, Chris?
8: Every team, there's been 3 big quarterback injuries this week alone, on top of the couple that were week one and the Falcons, who are on their fourth guy. Bears, Commanders, Giants all had quarterback injuries this year, and they're going to miss some significant time. Each of those teams, they're going to miss the playoffs this year. Bears, Commanders, Giants.
1: Bears aren't missing the playoffs, I don't think. Plus, Caleb could be back this week. By the way, the amount of grief that this kid is getting because he got carted off and had the look and the cart off of a player that has suffered a season-ending injury, and now he might be coming back, and that he is now the king of memes. We talked about it yesterday. I now I'm seeing what you're saying.
8: Yeah, it's lame.
1: It's so stupid.
8: No, it's so dumb.
1: It's his body. It's what he's thinking. Who the hell cares? And by the way, I'm happy for Bears fans and for him if he does come, and for ESPN and for Monday Night Football if he does play on Monday night.
8: It would be wild.
1: I don't know if he does because
8: it seems like he's going to miss 2 weeks minimum.
1: That makes sense. But who the hell cares? You know?
8: Yeah.
1: Who the hell cares that he gets carted off and that he averts major injury and that it looks bad on him? What else, Chris?
8: I want to give this guy some love because he's had a crazy career since being the first overall pick and winning the Heisman, hitting with the Heisman Trophy. But Bryce Young is absolutely balling right now. He's going to finish in the top five in passing yards this year.
1: I wouldn't be surprised. Canales is an outstanding offensive mind coach. You know, just ask Baker, who had him. And Coker and McMillan are both top 10. And let's see what he does this week against the Browns defense that is pretty damn good. Just ask
8: and
1: Baker.
8: Played well against Baker.
1: Yes, yeah. They did. Yeah. They sure did. I don't think this is an overreaction. Okay. I dig it. I can dig it. And by the way, Darren Waller, a couple touchdowns too.
8: All he does is catch TDs right now.
1: If you're an NFL fan, you're probably in a long-distance relationship with your team, and that hurts your heart. Luckily, Marriott Bonvoy has hotels close to nearly every NFL stadium, which helps your heart. Check in for game day with Marriott Bonvoy, the official sponsor of the NFL and the presenting sponsor of this edition of Overreaction Monday on a Tuesday. I could see Cameron Hayward's already checked in from his post.
8: Wow. What a pro.
1: Sitting on a set of his podcast right now, man. Getting set to join us in his usual Tuesday spot before George Kittle will join us in hour number three of this program on a very fun Tuesday on the Rich Eisen Show.
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27: 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Coming up, Steelers defensive tackle Kim Hayward, 49ers tight end George Kittle. And now, it's Rich Eisen.
1: Hour number three of this Tuesday show with week two of the NFL season in the books. This show is on the air here on Disney Plus, the ESPN app, ESPN Radio, Sirius XM Channel 80. Already the first 2 hours, a lot of fun. Overreaction Monday on a Tuesday. Also, having a bunch of fans calling in to see, who think that their teams are in trouble or their season is over. RES Consulting, we're here for you, and we'll take some more of those calls. And I'm wondering if I should do this. David in Ohio is a diehard Steeler fan, and Cameron Hayward is just joining us here right now on the program. I'm going to do this. First of all, how are you, Cameron? Good to see you.
30: Hey, Cam.
1: How are you?
30: I'm good. How are you?
1: I'm doing fine. Would you mind taking a phone call from a Steeler fan right now?
30: Of course. Right.
1: David in Ohio, this is what RES Consulting can do when you're concerned about a team. You there, David?
31: Hey, how's it going, Cam Hayward? I'm a huge Steelers fan, by the way. I love watching you play every Sunday, and great to talk to you, actually.
30: Pleasure to talk to you, too.
1: So, David, I know you're go for it. You have an actual Pittsburgh Steeler or a future Hall of Famer sitting right here. What do you got?
31: Yes. Yeah, cool. So
1: go ahead.
31: First, I wanted to tell Brockman, I am 1-0 in higher register standings when I told him that my Pittsburgh Steelers would beat the Patriots last week. So 1-0 there. Appreciate that.
1: Yep.
31: David? But yeah, I'm just looking for some good vibes. I really think we can beat the Bengals on Sunday. I know it's going to be at home.
1: David, say what you were going to say if it wasn't Cam Hayward listening. David.
30: Say it, David. Let it happen, David. It's okay. I'm a big boy.
31: Okay. All right. I really like that Aaron Rodgers and Mike McCarthy, they've reunited. I just want to see some winning football. I know we got a Super Bowl a while back, and I do appreciate all the work you do, Cam Hayward, every week on the field.
1: David in Ohio. David in Ohio told our call screener, Cam, quote, needs reassurance, season is not over. That's what he said to our call screener.
30: After week two, David, I know it wasn't pretty, but you got to believe in us. Give us a chance, baby. Let me earn it back for you.
31: I will, and I will be cheering for you. I will be cheering for you against the Bengals. Please sack Joe Burrow for me, please.
30: I need to, brother. I got to get them on the ground. Their offense is on fire right now, so we got to be some fireman and put this thing out.
1: All right, David. There you go. See, I try to get
0: through, but
1: it's so funny. He's like call screener. I think the season's over. I need Rich's reassurance, and then here comes Cam Hayward. He's like, Cam, I think you are great in the community. I'm so excited for Rodgers and McCarthy together. I mean, thank you for the call, David.
30: Thanks, David. I mean, appreciate you, brother.
1: Is that fandom right there or what? Huh? Right there.
30: I just put a smile on my face. It was a pretty like somber day, but like hearing David just like say like he felt good about me, but you know didn't really know what the team was doing. I feel a little bit better now.
1: There you go. Richard. I mean, but I think David might be giving voice to concern throughout Western PA. Cam, what do you say? What do you say to that?
30: I say, you know, we got to go through some growing pains. We got a new offense, and on defense, we have a lot of like the same pieces, but the offense is growing. And I'd rather have this problem now than, you know, late in December. So hopefully we can learn from our mistakes. Hopefully we can get everybody on the same page. And offense is on the field a lot more and scores a lot of points.
1: And, you know, I think this is part of the conversation we're having league wide right now is like the role of preseason football and what do you get out of that? Mm-hmm. With practices against teams and the first 2 weeks are still sort of a feeling out process. What is it like to actually do this for a living after as long as you have, where you are in a week two environment like New England's against a team like theirs trying to find your way through? Do you think you need to play more in the preseason professionally now, Cam?
30: I don't know, play more in the preseason. I just think you got to build up some continuity. I don't think every team's going through this. And so our problems are not their problems. And what we're trying to apply, you have to look at where your offense is and say, hey, look where we were. Look where we can be. We have a lot of moving parts, a lot of young guys in new positions. You just got to feel more comfortable. You know, Coach McCarthy's trying to implement a system that everybody's got to thrive in. But it's not, you know, Rome wasn't built in a day. So don't expect it to just be perfect on day one. But we got to get back on a horse and get back on our business.
1: So what is the challenges that the defense has gone through for the first 8 quarters that you feel needs to be fixed, if you will, prior to this game against Cincinnati, which is pretty damn big for both?
30: I think stopping the run. You look at our first two opponents, they've had some success running the ball, and I know we've mitigated that with turnovers, but if we want to be a really good defense and have a lot of success going forward, and it's sneaky in Cincinnati. You hear so much about what those wide receivers can do, what Joe Burrow can do. Not everybody talks about what Chase Brown can do, and I remember just last year, we went up there. It was a Thursday night game. Everybody made a big deal about Joe Flacco and Aaron Rodgers, the icy hot bowl of the century. But when you talk about that game, Chase Brown went off on us. And he had success getting downhill and had a lot of big runs. And it just opened up everything for their offense. So you can't lose sight of that. And I think that's something we got to improve on in the future.
1: Cam Hayward here on the Rich Eisen Show. And what is the challenge going against somebody like Joe Burrow? From your experience,
30: he can make every throw. He's a competitor. Not many teams have T. Higgins and Ja'Marr Chase. And so throwing it up to those two dudes, you know, you can't just double them. You gotta make some plays. You gotta get sacks. You gotta get turnovers. But Joe doesn't make it easy. He's light on his feet, can move, and, you know, he provides, you know, everything for their offense.
1: And I'm sorry to put you in this position, but you knew these things are happen, and you've been through it. It sure would be a game to get Joey Porter Jr. back in the mix, Cam. I know that you're talking about
30: more
1: somebody else.
30: The merrier, baby.
1: Say it again.
30: The more the merrier.
1: And I know. I. And this is not your lane, I guess. But I mean, what do you? What do you sit there, you know, in your locker room thinking about going into this game like that?
30: Man, I want everybody to be out there with us to give us the best chance to win. You know, I know there's been a contract dispute and, you know, we've been dealing with some injuries on that side. But, you know, hopefully we can get them back sooner or later because we know we're a better team with them.
1: Mark, Cam Hayward here on the Rich Eisen Show. Did you see the Monday Nighter? Did you spend any time watching that or no, not really?
30: I spent a lot of time watching it. I was too much in my feelings to watch.
1: Is that right? Seriously. Is that is it tough for you after a loss to watch other people play football?
30: Yes. Yes. Because they got a chance to win and I don't.
1: I love that. After all this time, you still feel that way, huh? All this time?
30: I'm not a sore loser, but I take losses pretty hard. And you know, I think part of my decompressing is, you know, not watching everything that's going on around the league when we do lose.
1: Okay. So then if you don't mind helping interpret these stats and numbers from your position, according to Next Gen Stat, Aaron Donald, 32 snaps, and of them, the 18 pass rush snaps had a get-off time of 0.75 seconds. That's the third fastest by a defensive tackle this season. What do these numbers tell you without even seeing him play?
30: Well, Aaron Donald's ready to play. 32 snaps off of haven't played anything in 2 years is crazy. You know, getting any tackles, you know, or even a tackle for loss is just icing on the cake. You know, I saw a couple highlights. It just looked like he was active. You know, getting off the ball. I want to know how he feels today, though.
1: Yeah,
30: that's the real question, because 2 years off of playing, that's probably gonna make the knees and back a little bit shaky this morning.
1: You think so? For
30: yes,
1: sure,
30: of course. But Aaron's prepared for it. Aaron takes really good care of his body. Runs a lot, and you know, I remember, you know, during COVID, me and him, we'd be on the same field doing our own workouts, but he did some pretty impressive stuff with his guys.
1: Yeah, I mean, and again, but that's why I would, you know, obviously want to pick your brain here, since this is an area of your expertise, to say the least. This is your lane, is playing this position and playing, you know, right there. I mean, right in the middle, right in the crash zone for so many different ways. And you said it's insane that he played 32 snaps on Monday night?
30: I think it's very tough to do that with not as much of a callus on your body in the last 2 years. I think the thing that helps, you got Braden Fisk, you got a lot of good D linemen that you can create a rotation and have that flood of just, you know, it's not all Aaron Donald in every single play, but he can be a major factor to this defense. And, you know, if you're not sliding to him, that guard is going to be in a world of hurt because he's going to be asked for some type of help.
1: Yeah. And so from what you have been able to see outside of your own film and your own world, do you have through the first 2 weeks, best team in football that you've seen, Cam?
30: Ooh, best team in football. I would say Seattle's probably the best team right now. You know, there's a lot they got going on defense that's just pretty special.
1: How so?
30: I just love the cohesiveness from the back end to the front end, and they deliver pressure on all fronts. Leonard Williams leads that group, and I like the way they play. They play with a lot of energy. Julian Love makes critical plays when you need him to, and so those are two guys that really stick out to me. I also think Cincinnati's defense has been balling as of late. A lot of respect for what Dexter Lawrence is doing over there, and you know, he knows how to plug up the middle. If you're not double teaming that guy, that is crazy, because he's already a behemoth of a man. So it's putting a lot on the center or guard to just block them one on one.
1: Yeah, we had Zach Taylor on earlier in hour one, Cam, and he talked about how he's done more than just show up in the huddle since he's been there, and how, you know, it's remarkable. Again, you know, obviously your position that you play sometimes gets overlooked because there's the sack guys on the outside. But you get somebody that can anchor that middle. I mean, how does one build around that, right? How can you explain that? How somebody like you in a position like that can change things?
30: Well, I think it gets overlooked, but I think you go into your team and say, you know, that's the type of guy who is the straw that stirs the drink. Mm-hmm. It's the guy who sets the tempo, the guy who everybody feeds off of. You know, he's very fortunate, and I think both guys play off of each other very well, but it's him and Jonathan Allen that do a great job of just, they're veterans, they know how to get the job done, they play with great energy, great pad level, and they have violent hands. And when you do that up front, guys are going to be talking about you, and you're going to make a whole lot of mess for a lot of people. So I don't envy our offense because we got to get it right, but that's the target we got to go after because that dude is a bull in a china shop.
1: Well, I wish you the best of luck in this week three game against Cincinnati. It's pretty damn big, and then right behind it is at Cleveland on a Thursday night. So you got your college state beckoning for you.
30: They love me there, don't they?
1: You know. For sure, man. It's just you and Hayden on Not Just Football with Cam Hayward this week?
30: Yeah. Yeah, we'll figure we switch it up. You know, we got some things to address. We gotta address our loss and move forward.
1: Okay. So that's coming up on Not Just Football. If you need a guest, I'll always play the home and home for you. You know that, Cam.
30: And I appreciate that. I will be getting at you, you know, that certain week. So,
1: which certain week might that be? Is that in November? So you're saying, are you saving me up for November?
0: Certain week.
30: Yes, yeah, because okay. it's great banter. Last year we had you and Jack Sawyer
1: on.
30: That was awesome. Maybe we get Will Howard in there a little bit more and have some more fun.

0: Yes, yeah, because okay. it's great banter. Last year we had you and Jack Sawyer
1: on.
0: That was awesome. Maybe we get Will Howard in there a little bit more and have some more fun with
2: it. So you're going to... You're just talking about double teaming Sexy Dexy. You're going to double team me? Triple team? Is that what
0: I'm just going to find as many Buckeyes as I can.
2: Clearly. Well, I think
0: I'm
2: going to
0: get Marcus Freeman on, James Laurinaitis. That's just right. go in the back for
2: as
0: it.
2: Long as you bring Roman Wilson for me. Let's do that.
0: Okay. Roman's not available at that time.
2: That's the veterans preemptory right there. Not just football podcast with Cam Hayward every single Tuesday. And, of course, right here on the Rich Eisen Show every single Tuesday. Great to see you, Cam, as always.
0: Great to see you as well, brother.
2: Thanks for the time.
0: Appreciate it.
2: There you go. It's Cam Hayward right here on the Rich Eisen Show. How about Dave in Ohio? Like, I don't know what's going on here with my team.
3: I need
2: some help. Tell me the season's not
3: over. Like it's not over.
2: Again, Adam... When he takes your call, you tell him what you want to talk about. He doesn't make it up. He writes down what you say you want to talk about.
3: Yeah, he's back there talking to you guys.
2: And he's like, he wrote down needs, you know, needs help in how the season's not over. And now it's time for Cam Hayward. He could say this to Cam, like, Cam, tell me everything's going to be all right. Yeah. Instead, he's just like, I think you're great in the community.
4: Hey, Mr. Donnie Baseball, give that guy a break, man.
2: That's true.
4: You come on, you know, Donnie Baseball.
3: Wow.
4: That's the truth. I mean, I'm scared. Like, I know, I feel like that all the time.
5: But it's also like when you go to the comment section and someone says something bad about you, and then you go, well, hey, man, thanks for watching. You're like, oh, I know you read this. Just joking, big fan. Like, that's kind of what
2: JK.
5: Yeah. Just joking, man. I know you read this. Yeah.
2: And how about that? Cam's waiting to help him. And he's just like, hey, Brock, when I got higher register, right? Come on now. I threw Dave in Ohio, Lord Charles Dwight Gooden, 85-86 Met 12-6 curve.
5: And just like everyone else,
3: he was just like,
5: he swung and missed.
2: Yeah. He buckled, stared at it like Rob Deer.
3: Rob Deer.
2: Oh, yeah.
3: Took a stray.
2: Oh, by the way, Daniel Jeremiah mentioned him by name on game day morning. He made a Rob Deere reference. Oh,
3: amazing.
5: Rob Bumba Deere.
2: Let's take a break before Mike Del Tufo starts talking about being the founder of the K-Corner.
4: I was.
2: You were not.
4: Yes, I was.
3: You took credit for someone who did create it.
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4: Oh, yeah.
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0: everybody. All right? Bring everyone up to speed with our radio audience here. George Kittle, the 49ers.
1: All those listeners.
0: What's up, George? It's good to see you, man.
1: It's a Tuesday in September. The Niners are playing well. Feeling good about ourselves right now. So, football's fun, isn't it?
0: Dude, how about Australia? How about that one for you? Because you went, it's finally now put to bed with the Rams having finally played a game about how you went to Australia and how they went to Australia. Is that something you guys in your locker room were using to your effect, that everybody thought the Rams didn't really get beaten by you? They just got beaten by jet lag, George.
1: Well,
0: come on now. What do we have?
1: I think we're a pretty good team. So I think straight up we beat the Rams, but they're also an incredible team with an incredible talent. And
0: nice.
1: Aaron Donald looked pretty good last night. Darn it, Aaron. but I mean, that whole thing, I mean, when they told us we're going out a week early and then the Rams announced they're going out 2 days, I was like, yeah, well, let's see who has the best plan. And then I'd just say, after being there for 2 days, I was totally in a brain fog and sleepy and tired.
0: No
1: so
0: kidding.
1: I think that would have been tough to play a football game on. But, the Rams went out and did it. They did it their way. And, I just saw a Sean McVay quote from yesterday, I think it was.
0: Yep.
1: Sometimes you just make a bad decision. He used other words, but I laughed pretty hard at that. And I appreciate the accountability from Sean McVay.
0: Yeah, it was a funny sound. It was a walk-off soundbite. That definitely happened. But I guess let's talk about your team.
1: Please.
0: I mean...
1: I know a lot about the Niners. I can talk about them all day. What do you want to know?
0: So why have you been able to come out of the gate as well as you have, then? Let's put it that way.
1: I think the biggest thing is that this is essentially like the same offense we've had for quite a while now. It's the same starting O-line as last year. It's the same quarterback, the same fullback, the same running back, the same tight ends. Wide receiver room has changed a little bit, but Debo's been a part of it before. I think Mike Evans would work in any offense because of how good he is. And it's pretty incredible to just, I got really lucky. I got to play with Trent Williams, right? We got him, Hall of Famer, plays like a Hall of Famer still. Mike Evans, Hall of Famer, plays like a Hall of Famer still. And so when you add guys like that, it's just so much fun. Because, I mean, every time we call a play and I know Mike has a chance to get in the ball, I'm like, this is so sick. Like, Brock Purdy's throwing the ball to Mike Evans and I'm blocking for him. What a dream come true.
0: Yeah, and then, and then he has to show up in Iowa gear. I saw that, George. I saw that because you took care of business, your team against Iowa State. First time we did.
1: It was a little stressful for me. We were 20-point favorites, and we won by 3 points. Mm-hmm. But is it a good rivalry game if it's a blowout? So it was for the fans. It was for the people. Brock said I took it too easy on him. Honestly, we kind of forgot about the bet until Saturday morning, where I called him. I was like, hey, what do you want to do? And he was like, T-shirts and hats? I was like, great idea. Let's just do that.
0: T-shirts and hats.
1: I think I was going to have to wear his helmet again is what he had for me. But, I'm thinking this is my goal for next year. I'm going to have a prepared script on a note card for him.
0: You've got copy?
1: He's going to get up there. He's going to be like, hi, I'm Brock Purdy. Huge fan of the Iowa Hawkeyes and the team that Kirk Ferentz has built over the last 27 years. I wish I could have gone there. That's what he's going to say.
0: I love it. By the way, we had Ferentz on last week. I love talking to him.
1: What a great accent.
0: Right?
1: Oh, how are we doing there, fella? Hey, George, run the ball. He's pretty good at it.
0: Yeah? Did he ever get angry at you?
1: Rich,
0: yes,
1: come on.
0: That's a yes?
2: Come on.
1: Oh, obviously. Yeah. No, he roasted me multiple times. It was always good, though. Kirk always... I'm a big believer of hard coaching, right? And you see those old videos like Nick Saban yelling at players. Mm-hmm. Kirk wasn't a big yeller screamer like that, but he would when he felt the need to. But you need that in football because football is hard and a lot of people are counting on you on every single play and every single day. And if you don't understand that, you let a lot of people down. So that type of coaching is very healthy for the youth in America.
0: What's Kyle like as a professional football coach?
1: He's brutally honest with you every single day. Every single day, just brutally honest. Like, if he doesn't like a route, He'll just tell you, like, hey, you need to do this better. You need to do this better. But he's also really good at highlighting what you're doing well. And, like, he doesn't just harp on the things that you need to get better at. He does, but he'll hype you up. Like, hey, dude, like, this block, your footwork was incredible. Juice, the way that you sold this motion with your eyes, you confused the whole defense. Like, he does a really good job about it. He'll build you up. And he doesn't ever, like, take you out at the knees. But he holds you accountable every single day, which is what you want. And you lose leverage with the team pretty quick.
0: No kidding, huh? And he definitely, you know, and then, again, I know this is not your lane, but you can choose to drive in it if you want. You know, this week when asked if Ayuk is an option, he's just like, no. You know, no. And he said it in a way where we kind of laughed at it, even though it's not a funny thing. But he clearly has a way of doing things, man, that you respond to. It feels like, George, you know?
1: Yeah. I mean, I've been with Kyle for 10 years now. He's the only head coach, you know, that's coached me in the NFL. And I've loved playing with him, you know, every step of the way. I mean, like, I've grown as a player. He's grown as a coach. You can just tell us, he's just so obsessed with football and wanting to be successful at it and how much he loves the game. It just kind of, you can just feel it off of him every single day. And that's inspiring, and it makes you want to play football for him.
0: Well, and so. Again, you mentioned, you know, 10 years now.
1: That's pretty cool.
0: Brother, here's the coolest thing, is that going into the game against the Miami Dolphins, the San Francisco 49ers had only four players in the history of the franchise to catch a touchdown pass in 10 straight years for the Niners. And coming out of that game, there were six. Because you and Juszczyk did it in the same game, man. And I know you're tight with him. Did you guys know about this or talk about it?
1: I did not. I do know that me and Juice have a really good record when we both score in the same game. I thought we were undefeated. Turns out, my rookie year, we did lose when we both scored in a game. But that was my rookie year, so does it really even count? We started the season off 0-9. But besides that, we're undefeated since my rookie season when we both score. So I think we should do that more. You know, it was really fun. You know, Juice got a couple targets. He had his touchdown. But he actually had a really cool sail route. Like, you go in through the middle and you bend back out to the outside. You see McBride and Kelce and me, we run a bunch of those. Bowers runs a bunch of those. Really, every tight end runs them. But Juice got his pretty placer right in the middle. And he got him perfectly, and then he scored on the next play. So Juice is riding high right now. I'll say that. He's riding high for all the fullbacks out there.
0: Well, and McCaffrey, he got his 100th career scrimmage touchdown in game 114, which is one game faster than Jerry friggin' Rice. You know,
1: he was good, right, Jerry Rice?
0: He was well. I mean, for the what's the name of it? 49ers.
1: Oh,
0: for sure.
1: Oh yeah. Oh, that Jerry Rice.
0: That's
1: yeah,
0: the good. Jerry Rice, man. So, I'll ask you again because I just love hearing stories. Give me a great McCaffrey story where he did something on the field and was either, you know, chill about it or you couldn't believe he did it. What do you got for me on McCaffrey?
1: Well, the first thing I want to say about this 100 touchdown thing.
0: Yes.
1: Did you see? So it's 50 for Carolina Panthers.
0: Yep.
1: He scored 50, and then we traded for him.
0: Yep.
1: We got him. He did his 50 touchdowns for us. And do you know he had the exact same amount of rushing touchdowns for Carolina as he does for the Niners and the receiving touchdowns? What are the odds of that?
0: 0.0, like full Blutarski, maybe. And by the way, the only other two people who have done 50 and 50 like that are Marshall Faulk and Randy Moss. So we're talking Hall of Fame stuff, brother.
1: How cool is Randy Moss? What a good guy that guy is.
0: I'm with you.
1: Absolutely. Oh, my gosh. Okay, good McCaffrey story.
0: Yes, please.
1: Let's see.
0: Training, whatever you got. Anything.
1: So this past year, for his birthday, it was right after OTAs. He tells me and Juice, he goes, hey, I'm taking some of my high school buddies down to Cabo. Would love for you guys to come down for a couple days. We're just going to golf and hang out.
0: Mm-hmm.
1: So, hey, give me an excuse to go to Cabo. That's easy for me. We go down there. You know, his wife and daughter come down with us. It's lovely.
0: Mm-hmm.
1: And the whole point is like, hey, we're just going to golf and drink beers for a couple days. And so the first day, me, Juice, and two of the other guys, we get out for like a super early tee time, like 7 a.m. We're out there. We play nine holes because we're playing another 18 at like noon or something like that, or 11 o'clock with everybody. And we're sitting there. We're all ready to go. Everyone's excited. And Christian is on a massage table getting work done by one of his rehab guys who he flew down to Cabo to get treatment. And we're all just sitting there like, Christian, it's June 2nd. You're going to be okay. Get off the table. Let's go drink some beers. Let's go golf. And then guess what he did? He got off the table, and he had an excellent round of golf with the boys. I think that was one of the rounds we did, too, where every beer you drink is a free mulligan. Oh. So that was a good round of golf.
0: I like that.
2: Good idea.
0: Rule.
1: No, see, you like the rule.
0: Yes.
1: And then when you get to, like, holes 14 through 18, like, something happened to Juice. Juice on hole 18 took four mulligans. That was tough for Juice. That was tough. That was tough.
0: Now, that's an off-season workout program I could buy into right there.
1: Hey, work hard, play hard, man.
0: I love that.
2: I mean, I'm sure they're not 8%, though. You know what I mean? Probably a little 4%,
1: yeah,
2: right?
1: Some sort of No, we're not up there. I mean, yeah, so, technically, yeah. Tequila also counts as a mulligan, too.
2: Oh, there you go. There you go.
0: Ugh. Oh, and by the way, so that was a cracker of a round? By the way,
1: how good was that?
0: Dude, you sitting next to him when he's delivering that soundbite made me laugh even harder. When he said that, I hear that every Sunday.
1: That was such a good story. I was so happy to hear that. That made me so happy. I was like, you know what, Christian? You just made like every person who's a fan of you, just everyone just loved that story. That was excellent.
0: And I'm just wondering if his, edition of Cracker went over the heads of the Aussies. I have no idea. But your reaction, I caught that. That is for sure. All right. So one more serious question, then potentially.
1: One more?
0: Well, then one really serious question. So what do you tell Niners fans right now? 2-0, they're out of their skulls thinking that this is it. George, what do you tell everybody right now?
1: Buckle down the hatches. Mm-hmm. Lock in. Mm-hmm. It's a long season. 1 week at a time. Okay. The only thing on our minds right now are the Arizona Cardinals, who went into L.A., upset the Chargers. You know, had a tough one against Seattle, but hey, Seattle's a pretty good team.
0: Mm-hmm.
1: This is going to be a hell of a game. So lock in. Focus week to week. No big picture here.
0: No big picture. Well, big picture is you could do to the Rams what the Seahawks kind of did to you, which is go into their building and win it all. Like, you could do that, George. You're not talking about that?
1: That'd be cool. But, see, look, that's you painting the big picture. I'm focused on the Cardinals, Rich.
0: Mm-hmm.
1: Don't be a siren to me, man. I watched Odyssey.
0: You got wax in your ears? Is that what you're saying?
1: Yeah, I'm about to.
0: You put the...
1: About to.
0: I'm just
1: wax my ears.
0: I've never heard. Do you like the Odyssey?
1: I had a great time. This is actually my best experience with the Odyssey was I had to see it in whatever the millimeter film that you're supposed to...
0: 70 millimeter
1: IMAX. Whatever that is.
0: Yep.
1: But so the theater that I had to go to was up in Oakland, and it was like 3 days for a training camp, and I just went up there with my brother-in-law, Claire, my wife's brother, and we sat in the second row of an IMAX.
0: Oh, my God.
1: Millimeter. This was me, for all those listening on the road, just staring straight up, leaning as far back in my chair as I could. Had a great experience, though. What a fun movie.
0: You should watch it again, though, not, you know, looking up Matt Damon's nostrils like that, brother. Because
1: he has a big nose. I didn't know that.
0: Yeah, well, I mean, certainly from... Because I was literally about to say to you, how'd you get tickets, you know, just 3 days before training camp? And now I found out you had to sit in the second row. That's how you got the tickets.
1: Dude, you know? How about the sound quality in that film, too? It was shaky.
2: So good.
0: I know.
1: Vibrating.
0: I know. Okay.
1: It's like you ever play NCAA football and you have like the crowd noise.
0: Yeah.
1: Like you pull the RT and you get to see the routes.
0: Yeah.
1: And it's just everything's doing this. that was my brain watching the Odyssey.
2: Second row is so nuts fun. For that movie.
0: All right. Now here's the real serious question, George. Are we going to do some business for this Saturday or what? Are we going to do some business?
1: Oh, it's Iowa, Michigan.
0: Yeah.
1: Dude.
0: Are we going to do some business?
1: Yeah. What do you want to do?
0: What do you want to do? We could do the hat T-shirt thing, where you know you have to show up there.
1: Rich, how good is that hat, though?
0: By the way, where'd you find that? What is that?
1: How funny is this? Buddy of mine from high school, his name's Max. I haven't talked to Max in like 10 years. Besides, he'll send me an occasional message of like, "Hey, good luck this week" or "Great game."
0: Yes.
1: And he sent me a message. He goes, "Hey, I found this at a local thrift shop. Do you want it?" And I was like, absolutely. I got in the mail like 2 weeks ago. Just in time for this game. Perfect. And Brock to wear it.
0: Timing. So do you want to do it? So when do you do your press availability?
1: I'm on Thursdays.
0: You're on Thursdays. Okay, perfect.
1: I'll do it next Thursday.
0: Right. So
1: I'm going to do it. When do you want to do it? All week?
0: No, not all week. I will do on Thursday's show an entire segment wearing a t-shirt and a hat of Iowa that you would provide me, obviously. And then I would return the favor. You'd have to do your press conference, which is probably the length of a segment here on the show. Like I do like a 15, 20 minute. How long is your media session? Like 15, 20 minutes or so?
1: 8 to 12.
0: Okay, 8 to 12. Perfect. So I'll do the same thing. Thursday show, enough leeway time for us to make sure we can overnight the proper gear.
1: I'm sending you my old college helmet.
0: I will take it.
2: Holy smoke.
1: It'll fit your head, I promise.
0: No, it's that wasn't the thing. I just don't think I'm going to wear it.
1: You're going to wear a helmet.
0: Do you think so?
1: Yeah, you'll look good in it.
0: All right. Well, I'll get the Michigan hat and Michigan gear for you for your Thursday press availability. How does that sound?
1: That sounds great. Okay. I can't wait. Virtual shake on it.
0: There it is. We have done so.
2: Deal is done. Yes. Witness.
0: Deal is done. We got witnesses. Everybody watching on Disney Plus.
1: Can you also, do you want me, like, I'll give a speech about, I'll talk about how awesome Michigan is for you, obviously.
0: Okay. And then I've got to talk about my love for the University of Iowa.
1: I think you should just do a quick spiel on why Iowa has the best tight ends of all time.
0: Okay. Well, I mean, you could make that case regardless of Michigan wins or not.
1: I know, but it helps when, like, one of the GOATs of all time, Rich Eisen, also is chiming in.
0: Okay.
1: It just helps cement that legacy.
0: I appreciate that, George. Right back at you. It's always a pleasure. Best to your lovely wife.
1: Last thing, Rich. Yes, sir. Uh-huh. Are we going to golf together next year?
0: I would love that. I would love that. Let's do this. Make the request right now to the American Century Championship.
2: Are you guys allowed to do that? Like, request your playing partners?
1: Well, I mean, me and Rich are both bottom quarter of the field, so.
0: I appreciate you including the rest of the bottom quarter with me. You could say, you know, somebody who's, you could make a t-shirt that's T88 and I'd be wearing it. You know, but I would love to do that. That would be dynamite.
1: I'm violently average at golf, but I love it.
0: We got to get you back out there. That is for sure.
1: Yes, sir. I'll be there next year.
0: Excellent. We got to introduce the American Century Championship to this whole mulligan idea that you have given birth to. I don't know if they're going to really go for that.
1: I think Travis might win that one.
0: The man, by the way, I'll give you the floor before I let you go. Yeah. How good has he looked the first 2 weeks, man? Right?
1: It looks like Travis Kelce, crazy, right?
0: In a way, but not really, though, right?
1: No, like,
0: not really. Not at all. Well, everybody thought, you know, he's getting married, he's going to go soft, he's going to go this, he's going to go that. Nuh-uh.
1: Well, this is my thing.
0: Yes.
1: You know, I've watched Travis play for a long time, and he's does all the right things. He's an incredible Hall of Fame football player.
0: Yeah.
1: I still get so confused about how little teams cover him sometimes.
2: He's just wide open.
1: Like, he's just wide open. Like, teams are dropping to these deep zones, and he's just running, like, these little five-yard hook routes. He turns, Pat hits him, he drop steps, gets 10 yards downfield. I'm just like, are you just going to let him do that to you all day? Like, I'm pretty sure the only person who's ever really covered him is the Patriots and Bill Belichick.
0: You know, that might be one of them, but maybe it's the routes that he runs.
1: He gets open. There's so many plays where he just kind of oozes off the line.
0: Yes.
1: And there's no one within 15 yards. I'm like, you know he's going to get the ball. It's Travis Kelce.
0: Yeah, I mean, maybe you should get that sort of coverage. That's what you're looking for. Is that what you're lobbying for right here? As a fellow dean of tight end university?
1: George? I think on National Tight Ends Day, all defenses should not cover tight ends.
0: Let's run that one up. We got a lot to run up flagpoles here.
1: Boom.
0: George, thanks for coming on, brother. Always love
1: you guys. Are awesome as always.
0: Right back at you. George Kittle, everybody. One of us is sending the other something to wear on next Thursday. Keep balling for sure.
3: Stay healthy.
2: Stay healthy.
0: All right. There is an update on Jackson Dart when we come back right here on the Rich Eisen Show. Don't go anywhere. Big news on the other side regarding Jackson Dart and the Giants season moving forward.
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0: 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All right. When you, Chris, and Mike Hoskins get in my ear and, like, say there's an update on an injury for a player, and I can tell him you guys were talking in the voice of the slow Fox music going to break, which means what we're about to hear about Jackson Dart is not good. If I had to guess, I have not seen anything. I've stayed off of the screens during the commercial break. Go ahead and hit the drop, Mike Del Tufo, right here on the program, everybody.
1: Here it comes.
2: Oh, and Maria, I see.
3: Breaking news.
0: What do you got, Chris?
4: Yeah, according to Ian Rappaport, Adam Schefter and Mike Garofolo, the knee injury Jackson Dart suffered last night, worse than anticipated, according to the MRI scans. He is out an extended period of time and possibly the season.
0: Oh, my gosh. So as John Harbaugh was saying last night, it's in the neighborhood of an MCL, but we don't know until we don't know. I can't react. And somebody's like, well, at least he's out there standing around. I mean, that's got to be good news and feel good. Yeah, like, you know, that's good, but you reserve judgment. And because it's not like the worst, and it seems like it could be the worst, which is the worst.
4: Yeah, this stinks.
0: If this is for the season, you know, we were trying to be positive early on. If this is for the season, I cannot be more gutted for everybody in that organization, and obviously the kid and the family and everyone. I mean, that's nuts, man.
4: Brutal.
0: That is absolutely nuts. And just reinforces the sensitivities and the feelings in the New York metropolitan area, certainly for football fans of both teams, that neither team can have nice things. Nice, just football gods, you know. Jets and Giants were 1-0 for the first time in forever. And, you know, both of them lose. And now the Giants have lost Jackson Dart for the foreseeable future. I was even saying if it's 4 to 6 weeks, maybe week 9, if he's out for the season, I don't even know what the Giants do here. Just wait for Dart to come back next year and what? Spend the rest of the year trying to get John Harbaugh's program up and running and Jameis you trust? They didn't even have a third emergency quarterback. I don't even know who that is. Tommy Cutlets is up by you in New England now, right, Chris?
4: Yes. Yeah.
0: What do you call Jimmy G? So you hit the bat phone for Jimmy G?
4: You got to make some phone calls. I mean, look, like I said, seeing Jameis in person last night, it did not look great. You don't want that going forward. Maybe with a full week of practice and the reps, it'll look different. But I don't know, man. They gotta do something.
0: I don't even know who's around. Who would you acquire?
4: Ryan Tannehill's out there, but he didn't play.
0: Oh, I mean, that number of times his name's come up over the years, and he didn't come out of retirement to take
4: the
0: gig.
4: I was kind of half joking and overreaction, but I think they need to call Russell Wilson and see what the deal is. See if he's actually truly fully on retired.
0: But that wasn't the answer either last year, Chris.
4: But he can get you through the year.
0: So can Jameis. Ugh. I know it didn't look good last night, but I can't believe we're having this conversation about Jackson Dart and the Giants. After week one and everybody feeling like, okay, this could be the sleeper team, a surprise wild card team, which would now be a significant surprise if they do make the playoffs and, you know, come up with 9 more wins over the next 15 with Jameis Winston.
4: They don't even have a third quarterback on the roster.
0: No. They got
4: the emergency was Braxton Berrios.
0: I don't even.
5: Would they reach out for Carson Wentz?
0: But there's no reason why the Vikings would ever cough him up. There's no reason why any team would cough up a quarterback right now, because there, but for the grace of the football gods, go you. And in that regard, Tyson Bagent is reported to be in concussion protocol for Chicago. So if this is a 2-week injury, at least for Caleb Williams, it could be Case Keenum against the Eagles, like it's the NFC Championship game of the underdog.
4: Man.
0: Philadelphia championship season all over again.
4: It's a miracle.
0: I guess Nick Foles going to walk through the door for the Giants?
5: J.J. McCarthy's available, apparently.
0: He's definitely not available. No way.
5: Then what's he doing?
0: Sitting and waiting his turn. Rich Eisen here with some advice. 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
21: I'm Nick DeLuca. Big money extension for Kawhi Leonard. Raptors star signing a two-year, $115 million deal with a player option for 2028-29. Leonard now has a total of 3 years and $165 million on his Raptors deal, negotiated by new agent Harrison Gaines after Leonard cut ties with former representative Uncle Dennis Robertson in the wake of the NBA's investigation into the Clippers and Leonard circumventing the salary cap. He turned 35 in June, coming off the highest scoring season of his career, averaging just under 28 points for the Clippers in 65 games. In the NFL, extended absence coming for Jackson Dart after he went down with a knee injury in last night's loss in L.A. After early optimism, head coach John Harbaugh saying the injury appears to be more severe than initially thought and that Dart will miss an extended period of time, if not the rest of the season. Bears quarterback Tyson Bagent in the NFL's concussion protocol. Caleb Williams' availability for Monday night up in the air. Case Keenum could be in line to start.
22: Hey, it's Rochelle Smallman. Coming up Wednesday, Trinidad Chambliss is the Heisman favorite, but how do NFL teams view him? We ask Mel Kiper Jr. when he joins us at 8:30 a.m. Eastern. 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
25: What I remember is the Lonzo Ball, De'Aaron Fox matchup. I tried to get Magic Johnson, who was with the Lakers at the time, to give me like a scoop on who he thought was the better guard. He was like, hey, man, I can't talk to you. You know that. And he kind of like shooed me away.
26: Is that your Magic Johnson impersonation?
25: Yeah, he said, hey, man, I can't talk to you. He was like, no, get away.
23: Myron Metcalf.
26: Do it one time, man. For me.
25: Hey, man, you know I can't talk to you. Get away. That's what he said. That's what he said.
26: Have Magic Johnson send us to break right here. Go ahead.
25: Hey, coming up. What's up? The most ridiculous demand you've ever made. That's nuts.
26: Good Magic Johnson.
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26: Sounds just like you. Really does. It's like magic is in the room with us when he does it. It's Matt Myron here on ESPN Radio. 888-SAY-ESPN. We got one segment here where I'd love to take your calls. You can do the things that are relaxing, what you think about the Jackson Dart injury, or just if you just want to have general questions. You know, yeah. We're in a good mood today. I watched my power washing video. I'm ready to rock. Ian Rappaport just walked in here a few minutes ago. You never know what's going to happen on this show. 888-SAY-ESPN. 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My mom texts me sometimes, Mom, or when I'm on the radio, Myron, and says I use my hands too much on television. She's always like, your hands.
0: You've been using them a little bit more, I feel like.
26: You think so?
0: With the Daily Show.
26: You think I talk with my hands, and she says sometimes on TV that can be distracting with all my hand movements. So
0: it's just new, yeah. Maybe.
26: Sometimes I think we're just getting used to it. Put your hands down and stop moving. Let's go to Scott in Illinois. Go ahead, Scott.
27: Yeah, so for me, relaxing, I know it sounds kind of counterintuitive. I love playing the drums. I've been playing since a kid, so it gets frustration and energy out.
26: Are you good at it? Do people want to hear you?
0: Yeah, do you play in a band? Like, what does that mean?
26: The animal and the Muppets, like banging on them.
27: I had a partial scholarship for music when I was in college.
26: Oh, okay.
27: For jazz band and all that stuff.
26: Oh, they get jazz band scholarships?
0: So you'll just like be like, and a one, and a two, da da ba ba da ba. Like you do that just to relax?
26: Is that what you think? Is that what you think jazz is? Right there?
0: Ba ba da ba. That's all.
26: Hang on just a second. Is that Dizzy Gillespie right there? Who is that?
1: Like, real, you've been to a jazz concert.
26: Thank you very much, sir.
1: After like two songs, you've kind of heard it all. Like, you go to a jazz, it's great. But it's like, once you hit pop,
26: to be fair, I think you're kind of right. Like, there's only so much jazz. And I'll go further. When white people like jazz, it generally means I don't like it.
1: It's always...
26: Generally, if a white person tells me they like jazz, I'm like, all right, dude, you're one of those guys. Like, just stop.
1: Yeah, white jazz is like, pa-pa-da-pa, da-pa-da-pa. It's like one step above elevator music, you know?
26: Oh, Hunter is in Louisville. Go ahead, Hunter.
2: Hey, guys.
1: Hey.
2: Hey, guys. I've got a prediction here. I'm a big Kentucky fan.
26: Okay.
2: College game day. Coming to Lexington, Kentucky for Will Stein's first night game. Lane Kiffin comes to town. I'm calling it. Kind of caught off guard, Meyer, and I was going to ask you what you thought your record would be for Kentucky after the season finishes.
26: I appreciate the call. I'd have to see what the other games are, but Kentucky probably have to win out to get that before you go. By the way, this week on game day, Texas is at Tennessee, and they're going to be on the air when Tennessee does their famous entrance. You know what I mean? When they do the flying T and all that. That'll be the first time that's ever happened, which is actually kind of cool. I wish they had gone, by the way, for what my opinion's worth, to Boise, Western Michigan, because when are they ever going to get a chance to go to Western Michigan again? But they ended up doing Texas, Tennessee.
1: Yeah, and I get it. It's Arch Manning, it's Tennessee, and it's the SEC. That's a big deal. I mean, that's another big showcase for Arch. Faison Brandon, I think, is a young quarterback at Tennessee. It's going to be a fun matchup.
26: It is interesting with Arch going to Knoxville for a noon start. Yeah. Steve Sarkisian was asked about what it's going to be like for a famous Manning to go where another Manning won a title, or actually did win a title, but was very good.
3: I think at the end of the day, you're the quarterback at Texas. Your last name's Manning. Regardless of what you do, you're going to get critiqued. You're going to get criticized. I'm the head coach of Texas. Regardless of what I do, I'm going to get critiqued. I'm going to get criticized. Who really gives a crap? Just go play, man. Go be you. You can't try to be something you're not. You got to go be you. And if you're you, that's going to be you to the best of your ability. The goal is to try to win them all. The goal is to play great every week. Whether that happens or not, we'll find out. But at least you're putting your best foot forward to be what you're capable of being. And so I think that was part of the messaging for Arch was like, I want him to be him. And I want him to be him every Saturday. I want him to be him every series. Who he is an engaging leader. Who he is a guy that picks other people up. Who he is a guy that...
26: All right, that's enough. I can't doesn't play the position. Like, that is the biggest
1: bunch of Arch Manning TED Talk?
26: Yeah, like, he's sitting there, well, I want you to be you. Coaches never live to the standard. He goes, if somebody's saying something about you, just don't worry about it. That dude complains about everything. Steve Sarkisian. So, college coaches just absolutely drive me insane with their just mind-numbing blabber.
1: Yeah, I mean, it's a lot, right? And it is going to be a big deal for Arch to go back to Tennessee. I don't know if you've seen him in the last week. I don't know if you saw last week's press conferences. He looked a lot different after the whole controversy.
26: I hated that, but you're right, he did. I mean, his answers, I think they said he was asked 15 questions and his total answers were 56 seconds.
1: Well, and he didn't play great, and they played UTSA, and he wasn't really aggressive. So I'm not saying that will bleed into what's happening, but this may be a guy who's thrown off. He hasn't looked great, and now you're going to Tennessee where they're going to boo you every time you touch the ball because of your last name and you going to another school. This could be something. So maybe Steve Sarkisian is almost trying to help his quarterback get out of it mentally so he can focus on the game.
26: I mean, it's a great week in the SEC. I mean, if you just look at the games. I mean, you could make an argument that after A&M lost to Kentucky, they're playing LSU, Meyer, in what might be almost an elimination game in college football, right? I mean, if you look at the schedules of LSU and A&M, neither of those teams can afford a second loss at this point in the season. So you're playing a game where, for the winner, they're kind of back on track after a disappointing loss. And for the loser, you're looking at maybe having to run the table to make the playoff. So, I mean –
4: Texas-Tennessee is a big one. But either of those teams can lose and still have a path. But I think LSU and A&M is in week five or whatever, an elimination game.
1: Imagine Lane Kiffin losing and needing a miraculous finish to get into the playoff after he almost got you kicked out of the SEC. Like, that was on the table. Like, just 2 weeks ago.
4: What if he had done that and then they were terrible?
1: 2 weeks ago, there was a meeting about whether or not LSU should get kicked out of the SEC.
4: Yeah.
1: Because of Lane Kiffin trying to get NFL guys into college. Guys he didn't even use, by the way. Guys who are just sort of in the abyss trying to figure out their next football move. If he loses against Texas A&M and it feels like he needs a miracle to finish, the whole vibe about Lane Kiffin is going to flip with that fan base.
4: That's true. DeMario is in Oklahoma City. Go ahead, DeMario.
5: Hey, what's happening, fellas? How y'all doing?
4: Doing
1: good.
4: How
1: you doing, DeMario?
4: It's nice to hear you.
5: Yeah, that's what's up. Hey, first off, man, that was funny, man, whenever that Sark bit was playing. He's like, all right, man, just cut that off.
4: So here's the thing, a little behind the scenes. There's two quotes up on my little thing. One's a minute and a half. And one's 34 seconds. If you listen to this show, DeMario, I ain't going to play anybody's minute and a half quote ever. Like, you're going to have to be a stand-up comic to get a minute and a half out of me. And I thought he was playing the 30-second one. And as it kept going, I had to cut it off, DeMario.
5: Well, my thing is that I want to express that I'm excited about my Las Vegas Raiders. Hopefully we can go down to New Orleans, get a win, and we'll be 3-0. We got the Chiefs coming in week four. I'm envisioning a spot for number one in the AFC West between the Raiders and the Chiefs in week four with both teams being undefeated, must-see TV.
4: No, that would be, actually. I appreciate the call.
1: That'd be great.
4: You never would have thought, if you looked at the schedule, that you could have a 2-3-0 teams playing with the Chiefs and the Raiders. But in Vegas, I'm sure Chiefs fans would come there in mass. You'd probably get a huge Raiders showing. That would be a great pro football environment, Myron. A
1: lot of fights in the crowd.
4: Yeah, that's true.
1: Like, you'd have to bring, like, the security. That'd be one of those nobody can take off this weekend.
4: Yes.
1: Kind of things, because there's going to be some fisticuffs in the crowd.
4: Leo in Lexington. Go ahead, Leo.
6: It's actually Neil. Hey, guys. Fan of the show.
4: Thanks. You, Neil.
6: Matt, you teach Myron about Kentucky culture. I want you to convince him to come to Keeneland Racecourse.
4: He couldn't handle it.
6: And explain
1: he doesn't invite me to Kentucky, Neo. He doesn't invite me. He tells me about that. He doesn't invite me.
4: No, I would love for him to come to Keeneland. I could probably get him a tour. He could watch the horses in person, get the shoes.
1: Would they let me do it, you think?
4: Would they let you do it?
1: Yeah.
4: No. They're not going to let you. That's like asking somebody to let you perform heart surgery. Like, you're not going to let you just put the shoes on the horses.
1: I'm not trying to offend anybody. I thought maybe somebody might let me try it out. That's all.
4: Yeah, the Neo, I would love to bring him to Kentucky, but, you know, he kind of now only runs in the high
1: circles. It's not true. He doesn't invite me. He doesn't invite me. That's the issue.
4: Yeah, I could also take you to a breeding shed.
1: Why? I don't know that I didn't have to go there. I was trying to go.
4: Well, I mean, but they give tours.
1: Yeah, I don't need to see that tour. I think I'm good. I think I'm good.
4: Well, again, I once did a remote at a horse breeding place. Another.
1: Yeah, you've been to some interesting places. Do you just if anybody who calls you, you'll go there? Is that kind of?
4: If you got $200, I'll bring you. I'm there.
1: You're like
4: $200. We're good. Greg in Reno, go ahead, Greg.
7: Hey guys, I almost got you guys kicked off the radio on your last Sunday morning show.
4: I vaguely remember that, actually.
1: Don't do it here.
4: Don't do it again.
7: Bad word.
1: Yeah, don't do that.
7: I went to law school with a kid from Kentucky, and he got a scholarship offer from Bobby Bowden to go kick field goals for Florida State. But in his brilliant mind, he decided he was going to be a soccer player, so he went to Stetson College in Florida and played soccer. And he told me about, he was friends with David Akers, and that David Akers was a nerd because he was always practicing field goals.
4: Well, I would hope he would practice field goals. He went to the NFL. If he didn't practice, then he would really.
1: Like, some of the people will, they're going like 18 miles an hour down the road before they get to what they're trying to get to, you know?
4: Yeah, a little bit of that. Let's go. Yeah. Ole Miss plays Florida.
1: They do.
4: On Saturday. And Ole Miss, now number four in the country. You said at the beginning of the year you thought Trinidad Chambliss was the best player in college football. Yeah. So far this year, he has certainly made the case. You could make an argument that the two best players in the sport this year so far have been two quarterbacks from Mississippi.
1: Yeah, man, I think Trinidad Chambliss has been incredible. Like, on that stage, you judge, okay, who are you down the stretch of a close game? He got that opportunity. We saw him perform. I don't think there's any doubt about him. You know the other thing working in his favor, Matt? Ole Miss loses Lane Kiffin, but Trinidad stayed. You know, I know there was the legal battle, but he returns. And I think that's just helped so much in terms of how he's viewed and how you beat LSU. If he gets this team into a playoff and they have a chance to win a national championship, Lane Kiffin is the pass, and Trinidad can make that happen.
4: Have you seen the picture from the game Saturday where right after the final play, the four Ole Miss players are all pointing at Lane Kiffin as he walks on the field? Yeah. That's one of the great still frame photos I've seen from a game in a long time. I think what's interesting is how many of the players that are holdovers from the Ole Miss team last year, which people forget went to the semifinals of the playoff, how many of them really hold a personal grudge against

0: overs from the Ole Miss team last year, which people forget went to the semifinals of the playoffs. Yeah. How many of them really hold a personal grudge against the fact that Lane left? And it's been very important to them to prove that the success of the program wasn't just Lane, it was them.
1: Yeah, now, remember that meeting, Matt?
0: Yes.
1: Where they didn't know what was going on and like they had to hear through the media that they were maybe losing their coach. Man, that's tough.
0: And they were really upset that they didn't hear it through him. But I will note, they go this week to Florida. Florida's with a new coach, John Summerall, has beat Auburn on the road on Saturday. And I think one of the ways you measure a really good team, Myron, is if when you have that big win, what do you do the next week? Mm-hmm. Because this is a classic, I don't want to call it a trap game because Florida's ranked, but it would be very easy for Ole Miss to, after expending all that energy to beat Lane Kiffin, to then go on the road to Florida. That'll probably be the best environment at a Florida home game that they've had in 5 years. I mean, Florida's been bad. Florida's been really bad for like the last 10 years. This is kind of a lot of people in Gainesville see this as a welcome back to relevance game. Yeah. I think Ole Miss has to be very careful here.
1: Man, I was in Florida. I was in Gainesville a year ago this time when things were going south. And just to hear fans talk about the team and how down they were. That's one of those places where like the entire community is down if that team isn't winning. Like, that's how important Florida football is.
0: And they've been down for a long time. If you are someone of my age, mm-hmm. you think of Florida and Florida State as two of the power programs in college football. But it hasn't been like that in a long time. And Florida has been especially surprising to me. To be in the SEC really since Spurrier left, going from like Zook to Muschamp to mm-hmm. Billy Napier, they just have not been able to find that formula. And now maybe they have it with Summerall, but this is a huge game for them.
1: Well, and now in the portal NIL era, you got Florida kids who will go to Cali. For the kids who go anywhere in America, and there's an opportunity. If you're John Summerall, this is an advertisement, not just for what you can be as a coach. All that talent from that area, like, you can build a winner, and I think just the energy feels so different.
0: It's a huge game for them Saturday. I think it's a little lost under the Texas-Tennessee A&M-LSU game, but I would not be surprised at all to see Florida have a chance to win that game. John is in D.C. Go ahead, John.
2: Hey, what's going on, guys? Love the show. Been listening to you guys on Sundays, and now during my work week, it's even better.
0: Thank you very much.
1: Appreciate that.
2: But anyways, yeah, no problem, guys. Hey, I want to definitely get into, like, the Jackson Dart injury. Man, he played tough.
0: Mm-hmm.
2: But I was, like, watching the game. I saw the injury happen, and I saw how excited he was trying to get back in the game. And then now to come to find out, like, you know, he's more injured than what was expected. You know, sometimes it just kind of goes back to where, you know, doctors and coaches need to protect you from yourself.
0: That's exactly
2: right.
0: If he
2: would have gone back in the game, he would have probably, I don't know what would have happened. You know, but he was ready.
0: You're exactly right. Doctors do have to protect you for yourself. And I appreciate the call.
1: Yeah.
0: To me, Jackson Dart is going to have to figure out what, like, Josh Allen and Lamar Jackson did, which is they still play aggressively, but they only play like a version of their early selves. They found a way. Lamar has found ways to keep himself from getting the hit. Allen only bowls over people when he really has to. Jackson Dart, I think, that injury last night, he couldn't help. He was in the pocket, he got hit. But in general, he's going to have to be careful about that.
1: I would link him up with those two guys you just mentioned in the offseason. Matt, just to convince him, like, you can't last in this league like that. Like, there are no more tough quarterbacks. Not guys who are lasting and sticking around. It's just too physical of a league. These guys are too fast, too strong. He's just got to play more conservative, honestly, in order to be healthy.
3: Yeah. His injury yesterday, though, he was in the pocket.
0: No, that was
3: you're never going to be able to convince him not to, you know.
1: But he's going to going forward. I'm not saying it's his fault, but he's going to have to play a style.
0: Yes.
1: Like Matt said, that a lot of these guys who came out and they were so free-spirited, like, you can't do that to last in this league anymore today.
0: And, James, I'm going to give you a completely unscientific analysis of it. But it's interesting. If you remember, Lamar's serious injury was very similar to that. Mm-hmm. Like he would do all this, and then he got hurt kind of in a more conventional way. Part of me wonders if those guys, and I have no basis for this, this than a guess, if they are more susceptible to it

0: because of the tear they put on their bodies in other situations. Yeah. I have no idea if that's true, but because it does seem like even Mahomes, when he got hurt, was not on a traditional play that you would think. I just sometimes I wonder if that's the case. Now, for those of you that listen to this show a lot, you know I'm a little bit of a control freak. I tend to plan most
1: little
0: of
1: bit.
0: The show. But Myron, you know, he's asked to be a part of it, and he created this segment, Let's Make a Trade.
1: Yeah.
0: First time, little rough, but people seem to like it.
1: The world loves it.
0: Second time, got more acclaim.
1: Whole world.
0: But in the same way that with NFL starting quarterbacks, year three decides if you get paid. Version three decides whether it's permanent. Myron, version three is coming up next. Are you ready for it?
1: You keep acting like you're going to cut this segment. Every week is a new bar. Every week. It's got to be great. I got to hit a home run. I ain't hitting a home run every time. I got to hit a couple singles.
0: This is going to be a slap single to the opposite field.
1: Whatever it takes to get on base, I'll be okay.
0: All right. So next, another rousing edition of
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0: I'm Nick DeLuca. Jackson Dart out for a while. Giants QB suffering a knee injury in last night's loss in L.A. Head coach John Harbaugh saying the injury appears more severe than initially thought. Dart will miss an extended period, if not the entire season. NFL Network's Ian Rappaport says the Giants are keeping the big picture in mind.
1: The mentality is pretty clear. Wanted to be out there with his teammates, wanted to play. Smart of the Giants to not even think about letting him play. I mean, obviously, you know, you want to protect him for this year, but the hope is this is a guy who's going to be your quarterback for like 15 years. So protecting him at all costs is important.
0: Elsewhere, Bears quarterback Tyson Bagent is in the NFL's concussion protocol. Caleb Williams' availability for Monday night up in the air. Case Keenum could be in line to start. NBA big money extension for Kawhi Leonard. Raptors star signing a two-year, $115 million extension with a player option for 2028-29. Baseball just in. The Mets are removing the interim tag from Andy Green, signing him to a three-year contract.
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3: The Snowtime Lakers now will not have LeBron.
4: Hold on, man. Why'd you call him that?
3: Yeah. There's a common denominator around their big three.
4: It doesn't like the Minneapolis Lakers all over again. There's a look to this team that we haven't seen.
3: We're going
4: to
3: see. The Lakers have signed Grayson Allen.
4: And the names, too, a little bit. Like Walker Kessler.
3: Walker Kessler is definitely.
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3: The Lakers are the new Jazz. That's right.
4: Without no Malones, though. They ain't got no Malones on
3: there. Yeah, that's right. Matt Myron here on ESPN Radio, presented by Progressive Insurance. About once a week, we let him do this. Myron takes over a segment. I will do my duty and hand it over to you, Myron. Go for it.
4: All right. You've been waiting for this moment. It's taken off all over the world. Shout out to Topeka, Kansas, and the people in Brazil, Madrid, Spain. We've heard from you, South America, South Africa, all over the world. People are talking about this game called Let's Make a Trade. You all know how this game goes. I'm in charge. Matt doesn't get to be in charge, which is hard for him, but we're going to walk him through it.
5: I'm going to be in charge for 1 second.
3: Yeah, he's got to throw the
4: ball. Okay. We have production now this week. All right, I was ready.
2: It's time for the viral segment that's gone worldwide. They're talking about it in Brazil and Asia and Australia, all over the world. It's an incredible game. Matt starts with something. He doesn't know what he starts with. He doesn't know the category. And the idea is you can trade it for the next thing. Let's make a trade.
4: All right.
3: Hey, you just talked right over your production.
4: Well, I should have heard that first before the show. Nobody told me that. I knew there was production. I didn't know it was that. Well, all right, America's favorite game, Let's Make a Trade. Matthew Jones, can I call you Matthew or should I call you Matt? Which one do you prefer?
3: Generally speaking, on the radio, I go by Matt.
4: All right, Matt, are you ready for this game, Let's Make a Trade?
3: I can't wait. Glad to be here.
4: All right, we're going to try this again because you always want me to have a lot of enthusiasm in our segment, so I'm going to try it again with you and say, Matt, are you ready for Let's Make a Trade?
3: That's right, Bob. I'm ready. Let's go.
4: All right, Bob is not my name. College football national championship quarterbacks, 5 minutes tied. 5 minutes to go. Tied game. National college football championship. No Trinidad Chambliss. That'd be cheating. He's the Heisman favorite. You're going to start with LSU Sam Levitt.
3: Okay.
4: How do you feel about that?
3: Well, I mean, you're giving me to him, so I feel like I'm glad to have him. Thank you.
4: All right, you're glad to have him. Now, I'm going to let you trade Sam Levitt for USC's Jade Maiva. 76% completion percentage, leads the nation in passing yards.
3: Yeah, I don't know who that is, so give me Sam Levitt.
4: Okay. Miami had.
3: I'm being honest. I don't know who that is.
4: Miami had the big move this offseason. They get Duke's Darren Mensah, who now has a 90% completion percentage this season. You want Darren Mensah?
3: I think I'm going to take Darren Mensah. Been to the ACC championship game while he was at, well, first of all, went to a BCS game at Tulane. Then he went to a ACC championship at Duke. Now he's at Miami. Give me, he's a big game player. Give me Mensah.
4: All right, you got Mensah over Levitt. All right, Ohio State. We know about Jeremiah Smith. Julian Sand, also a guy in that conversation. 182.4 passer rating right now. Do you want Julian Sand over Darren Mensah?
3: That's a tough one. You know, I'm going to take Mensah. I think the way he's been playing up until this point, I know Sand has a lot more accolades, but I think by the end of the year, Mensah could be a Heisman winner. I'm going to take Mensah.
4: All right. Arizona's Norm Fertitta. A lot of people aren't talking about him. A sleeper, I think, in this conversation. 7 touchdowns, 1 interception. Do you want the sleeper from Arizona, Norm Fertitta?
3: Don't know who that is either. So give me Darren Mensah. You don't know who that Arizona guy is.
4: I do know.
3: What was his name again?
4: Noah Fertitta. I know exactly who he is.
3: Noah Fertitta.
4: I was down in Tucson and he was there. I know things, man.
3: You do not know Noah Fertitta.
4: There's a lot of extra commentary in my game, so I'd like to get back to let's make a trade. Still didn't even do it with us. I don't even know where he is. I'm going to give you a chance to trade your guy for Arch Manning at Texas, who's had an up and down season so far. Do you want Arch Manning?
3: I'm going to take Darren Mensah. Arch Manning's got the name. Darren Mensah's got the ability. Give me Darren Mensah.
4: Over Arch Manning. That's a big decision. Okay. Notre Dame, C.J. Carr, he can run, he can throw 6 touchdowns, 0 interceptions this season. Do you want C.J. Carr?
3: I was hoping you were going to give me him, because I will take C.J. Carr. I would trade it for C.J. Carr. I think he is, I would put him as the quarterback I trust most in a big game.
4: All right, I like it. Oklahoma State's Drew Mestermaker has the crazy John Elway play, beats Oregon a couple weeks ago. Do you want Drew Mestermaker, who's rising?
3: Lost to Tulsa. He's a great player. Maybe has as good a pro potential as any of these guys, but you're talking about a college game. I'm going to take C.J. Carr.
4: All right, you saw this guy up close, Alabama's Keelan Russell, who has almost 1,000 yards total passing and running so far this season. Do you want Keelan Russell?
3: Ask me again in 3 years, might be a different, but as a true freshman, not even close. He would be next to the guy from Arizona that I think you made up. I don't think he's an actual player. He would be my last one.
4: I didn't make it up. All right, finally going to a place near you, Louisville's Lincoln Keynote, 816 yards, 6 touchdowns. Do you want Lincoln Keynote's? 5 minutes to go in the national championship game. It's a tie game. You have the ball. Are you taking Lincoln?
3: No, but I thought he was awful in the first half against Ole Miss, and since then he's been great over the last, 10 quarters. But no, I will take C.J. Carr. Final answer, Bob.
4: All right, Matt goes with C.J. Carr in that category of let's make a trade. All right, here's the next one. Matt, you are the owner of a new NFL team called the Kentucky Coyotes. All right?
3: Wait, but why am I pronouncing it Coyotes?
4: That's how they pronounce it. Coyotes.
3: Not Coyotes.
4: No, they pronounce it as Coyotes.
3: Okay.
4: All right.
3: I didn't realize I was an old prospect. Okay. I have to say Coyotes.
4: All right. I was going to do this offline, but there's been a lot of chatter in the middle of my game, and I just think we need to stay on task, okay? Here's the caveat. I'm going to give you an all-pro receiver. You've got to pay them max money.
3: Okay.
4: But because of your current situation with the salary cap, you have an average quarterback. All right, so this guy is your guy. He's going to be paired with an average quarterback. You're going to start with the star from last night in Devontae Adams. Are you excited about that?
3: I mean, if I have to pay max money, no, I'm not excited.
4: All right, max money with an average quarterback. So that's the pairing. All right, I'm going to let you trade Devontae Adams for Ja'Marr Chase.
3: Yes, give me Ja'Marr Chase easily.
4: All right, you like that. You love Ja'Marr Chase. Would you take Ja'Marr Chase for Amon-Ra St. Brown?
3: I'll take Ja'Marr Chase. St. Brown probably does more individual, like, regular plays, but I get the big play with Ja'Marr, and that's what I'm paying for.
4: All right, big play Ja'Marr Chase. Stephon Diggs, now obviously in Washington. Do you want Stephon Diggs?
3: Easily Ja'Marr Chase. I don't trust Diggs. 5 years ago, it's a conversation, not now.
4: All right, what about his teammate, T. Higgins? You want T. Higgins over Jamar Chase.
3: That's, I think, closer than people realize. It's very close. Actually, I mean, T. Higgins for a down-to-down player at times can be better. But again, I'm paying for the big plays if I'm doing Jamar, so give me Jamar.
4: All right, the new wide receiver one in Philadelphia, Devontae Smith, had some big plays this weekend.
3: He did have some big plays. Close, still taking Jamar Chase.
4: Are you going to stick with Jamar Chase? CeeDee Lamb, your guy who had an incredible weekend for the Cowboys. CeeDee Lamb or Jamar Chase? You are the owner of the Kentucky Coyotes.
3: I'm going to take CeeDee Lamb because Jamar Chase injury prone, and I'm going to be worried about that if I'm spending all that money. And just for the big, like down to down, give me CeeDee Lamb.
4: All right, CeeDee Lamb with an average quarterback. Remember, that's the caveat. Average quarterback.
3: Yes.
4: Puka Nacua. Ooh. You can trade CeeDee Lamb for Puka Nacua.
3: If I'm paying max money.
4: Max, $42 million.
3: I'm going to go CeeDee Lamb, but I would literally, that's a coin flip for me.
4: Over Puka Nacua, CeeDee Lamb. All right, you like CeeDee Lamb a lot. All right. CeeDee Lamb are the current offensive player of the year from a year ago, Jaxon Smith-Njigba.
3: Well, that's not close. I'm taking Jaxon Smith-Njigba. You don't even need to give me the rest of them. I will do them, but that's who I'm taking.
4: And lastly, Jaxon Smith-Njigba for the guy in the frozen tundra. No, he's not in the frozen tundra. He's in Minnesota. Justin Jefferson.
3: Well, it could be frozen tundra there, too. He's second. But he's not Jaxon Smith-Njigba, so give me Jaxon Smith-Njigba.
4: Jaxon Smith-Njigba is going to make all the money, average quarterback for the Kentucky Coyotes and Matt Jones. All right, last category. We'll go a little faster in this one. Okay, Matt, you are the executive producer of an action film called Mission Is Possible. And the backers of your movie have given you one task. You've got to make $100 million at the box office, okay, in profit. So you need an action star to be at the center of this movie. Are you ready, okay?
3: What's the name of my movie again?
4: The movie is called Mission Is Possible. All right, it's going to be a big hit this summer. You got to make a giant profit, $100 million plus. You need an action star, okay?
3: Gotcha.
4: So it may not be the best actor. It's got to be an action star. You're going to start with Matt Damon. How you feel about that?
3: I like Matt Damon. I think you can do a lot on Mission Is Possible with Matt Damon.
4: All right, Matt Damon is the star of Mission Is Possible so far. How about I trade you a Matt Damon for The Rock?
3: Does this person have to do acting, like, or is it just all
4: It's an action film. They're the star of the film. They're on the posters. They're on the trailer. This is the center of your film.
3: I'm taking Matt Damon. The Rock's had, like, 10 straight years of bus. Give me Matt Damon.
4: You got to make $100 million profit. That's the big deal. You're not going to trade Matt Damon for The Rock.
3: Movies.
4: What about Christian Bale, The Dark Knight, Batman Begins?
3: His hits are good, but Matt Damon, much more solid film to film.
4: All right. Chris Pratt, Guardians of the Galaxy.
3: Stop. Next.
4: All right. Tom Holland, Spider-Man. Action movie.
3: Am I just trying to make money?
4: You're trying to make $100 million profit.
3: I'm still taking Matt Damon. Tom Holland's good, but like everything he's been in already had it. Like Spider-Man. I need somebody whose name only gets it. Give me Matt Damon.
4: All right. Matt Damon, Denzel Washington.
3: Again, 10 years ago, it's Denzel, but he's been in so many clunkers since then. Give me Matt Damon.
4: You're staying with Matt Damon. Liam Neeson.
3: Well, now he always...
4: He's an action film
3: makes
4: guy.
3: Makes money.
4: He does.
3: He does. But is his daughter getting kidnapped in the script?
4: I don't know. It's whatever you want. Mission Is Possible is the movie. Is this your star or not? Matt Damon for Liam Neeson.
3: I'm going to say as long as I can add a kidnapped daughter, because that's what he's good at, then I'll take Liam Neeson.
4: All right, you're taking Liam Neeson. We're going to try to bring Will Smith back. Will Smith wants to audition for your movie, Matt.
3: Somebody. I can't do it.
4: Liam Neeson or Will Smith? No Will Smith.
3: No.
4: All right. Yeah, everyone has a pass. Ben Affleck or Liam Neeson.
3: I'm taking Liam. I can't get rid of Damon and get his less talented friend. Give me Neeson.
4: And then finally, Robert Downey Jr. wants to be in Mission Is Possible or Liam Neeson.
3: You asked me to make money from an action movie.
4: Yes, $100 million plus
3: profit. Nobody makes money from an action movie like Liam Neeson. Give me Liam Neeson.
4: All right. Matt loves Liam Neeson here on Let's Make a trade. CJ Carr is his quarterback. Jaxon Smith-Njigba is his wide receiver on the Kentucky Coyotes. And Liam Neeson is the star of Mission Is Possible. And that was another edition of Let's Make a Trade. Wow.
3: All right.
4: What do you mean? That's all you have to say?
3: You never cease to amaze. First of all, you got a creative movie name in there.
4: Yes.
3: Right? Yeah. I don't know why you say coyote. I don't think
4: that's what people say.
3: No one says it like
4: they say
3: that.
4: Coyotes.
3: I don't think so. And then, but I like your topics.
4: Yeah.
3: So, 888-SAY ESPN.
4: Yeah.
3: If you vote for Myron to come back, that's fine.
4: Please vote. I need the votes. This is what I have to offer, y'all. This is what I have to bring.
3: This is who you are.
4: Few jokes, few takes, and then stuff like this. That's me.
3: Matt Myron, ESPN Radio.
0: Hey, what's happening? It's Q Myers from Game Night here on ESPN Radio. Coming up on the show tonight, now that we know the Jackson Dart injury is more severe than originally believed, we'll discuss the direction and the options that the G-men have to try to salvage their season. 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
19: I was going to say it.
20: You don't say it. 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
19: So they're the...
20: Midas. 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

0: It's Matt Myron here on ESPN Radio. You know, most of the comments seem relatively positive about let's make a trade. Should we see the phones and see if they agree?
1: Let's hear what people say, man.
0: Ken in Kansas City, good or bad?
2: Good, but get with the times. Alan Richardson, Reacher, would be your action star if you're holding $100 million.
1: Yeah, that's true. I mean, I was trying to think of more like the legacy actors, but nah.
0: He doesn't know who. The problem is he didn't know who Alan Reacher was. Or Alan, whatever his name is. Right, you know, I mean, I don't know who he is either. I've heard of the Reacher, but I wouldn't know his name.
1: Yeah.
0: One time I was at a bar in Austin, Texas, and I was sitting next to the guy who starred in, does anybody remember the TV show Supernatural?
1: Yeah.
0: I was sitting next to him, had no idea who he was, and was talking to him, and I was like, so what do you do for a living? And he says, I'm an actor, and I was like, you're sure, buddy? What did you say?
1: Of course you are. Aren't we all?
0: Hope it works out for you, man. And then he was like, I was like, what do you act in? And he goes, I'm in a show. And I was like, oh, it's Supernatural. And I went, I thought it was like a syndicate. You know, I was like, well, good. Hopefully good it gets you. Picked up by someone.
1: That's precious.
0: Yeah. Let's go to Reese in Lexington. Go ahead, Reese.
3: Yes, Myron, listen to me, man. That was great. That's the best segment.
1: Thank you.
3: I've been listening to Matt a long time, and he is a control freak, so you need to get more creative control over this show for sure.
1: Thank you.
0: Why does he need more creative control? Don't you think he has the exact right amount?
3: No, I don't think so. I can see it how it's working right now.
1: Yeah.
3: You're trying to control everything that's coming out. But, so Myra needs to get in there.
1: No. See, that's actually not. My dream was always to be a one-hit wonder. Like, if I could be Montel Jordan, and I could have just a song.
0: You just want one song.
1: I want a song that people are playing for 50 years, and I can just go on tour every year. Doing that song attached to a bigger tour. That's all I need.
0: And you don't have
1: this
0: pressure. You don't want pressure of coming up with new stuff.
1: No. This is my This Is How We Do It segment.
0: I got
1: you. That's all I want.
0: Brianna's in Indiana. Go ahead, Brianna.
4: Yeah, and admittedly, I called in yesterday and couldn't get in, so I don't even know what the Let's Make a Deal was, Myron, because I was actually calling for Matt this time.
1: Okay.
4: Matt, I just want you to know that I know everybody thinks I'm Team Myron, but on Saturday, when Kentucky beat Texas A&M, the first thing I did was text Myron and say, I am so happy for Matt.
0: Oh, well, that's very nice of you. I was very,
1: excited.
0: I was very happy Saturday. I was here in New York and I was in the West Village just running the streets yelling and people were looking at me like
1: burning
0: they needed
1: couches.
0: To have me. Yeah. And by the way, I was burning couches, which was not looked favorably upon in, right next to the corner store. So that's the way it goes.
1: He was pumped.
0: Appreciate the call, Brianna. That's very nice. James in Kentucky. Go ahead, James.
5: Yeah, I like the segment, but Matt, Liam, and an action movie, if you want the grannies, I guess that'd be all right. And Myron, I don't know what y'all have in Minnesota, but in Kentucky we have coyotes. Yeah, I don't think we have any coyotes.
1: No coyotes?
5: Yeah.
1: Okay. I think that's a little bit bigger.
0: Back to Liam Neeson. I'm not a Liam Neeson fan, but all those Taken movies or Come Get Her or I'm After You, like they all make a bajillion dollars, don't they?
1: I don't know if any more. Like I don't know if he's making that money now with movies.
0: Yeah. It's weird because I really knew him from
1: you had no interest in The Rock, I was shocked.
0: The Rock has had like 50 straight bombs.
1: I mean, I think that's your best shot probably at $100 million.
0: All right. Well, before we get out of here, Deshaun Watson is going to still be the starter in Cleveland. And Todd Monken had some a point about the fact that he keeps getting asked.
6: Do I love dealing with it every week? Of course not. You guys keep asking, which is a lot of fun. But the reality is, of course. And I'm happy for Deshaun, the way he's played. And I expected improvement. And I expect continued improvement. I mean, there's a lot of football left in him. He just hasn't played in a while. And learning our system and trying to get him consistent with his drops and his reads is part of the process. He's like every player. I see him as a young player. I know people don't want to see it that way, and I haven't been here, but I see him as still a very young player that is going to continue to grow.
0: Not that young.
1: Okay. Okay. Why is he?
0: You're not that young.
1: Why is he talking about? He talking about Deshaun Watson like he's an 87 Buick.
0: Well, you came out yesterday as very pro Deshaun, so you had to like those comments.
1: Yeah. But I mean, no. He. I think Deshaun will start. I've never been pro Deshaun Watson. He'll start in game three, but Todd Monken still sounds like this is not what he expected, or maybe even wanted. Are you telling me to say there's a lot left?
0: I think he's going to play. The worst day for him is going to be when it's announced.
1: I agree.
0: And so they're going to get through that. And if they get through that and he plays decent, then I think he can continue playing because you've already gotten through what would have been the hardest part. Well, it was a fun day, Myron.
1: Yeah.
0: Yeah, Ian Rappaport run in.
1: Still didn't know where he was going.
0: We talked about pressure washing. I was in a good mood.
1: Let's make a trade.
0: Let's make a trade. Thank you very much. Tomorrow I'll be back in Kentucky. We'll be back with you, Freddie and Harry, next. This is Matt Myron.
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21: I'm Nick DeLuca. Injury concern for Jackson Dart, Giants QB, suffering a knee injury on the opening drive of last night's loss in L.A. Head coach John Harbaugh saying Dart will miss an extended period of time, if not the season. ESPN's Dan Orlovsky says it's really tough timing.
22: This was the big jump year. This was the development year. This is his first year on a new offense, but with Malik Nabers, they missed time last year because of injuries, really, for both of them. And so to lose that after what came, you know, the start of the season was so encouraging.
21: Orlovsky on NFL Live. In the NBA, Raptors star Kawhi Leonard signing a two-year, $115 million extension with a player option for 2028-29. Now is a total of 3 years and $165 million on his Toronto contract. Turned 35 in June, coming off the highest scoring season of his career where he averaged 27.9 points per game. In baseball, the Mets removing the interim tag from manager Andy Green, signing him to a three-year contract.
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0: We are here.
24: This is Freddie and Harry.
25: I was the emergency quarterback, third string.
0: Okay.
25: Matt Ryan gets hurt when we're playing at Tampa. Our backup gets nicked up. So it's getting to a point where I might have to go in. I'll be damned if I'm going in that game. Now, after what I witnessed happen to the first two, I said my contract don't have nothing about no quarterback position. See, I was all for it, and I would practice the emergency quarterback, taking snaps, and they had a package for me and everything.
0: Sure.
25: But when it got time to them live bullets,
0: that was it.
25: And I seen what happened to one and two.
0: Right.
25: No, that's not in my contract, boss.
24: This is Freddie and Harry.

0: Salutations, brothers and sisters. Welcome to the best show on your radio. It's the Afternoon Cool, known as Freddie and Harry, and we are here. The we being me, Freddie Coleman, and Harry Douglas. Don't forget about Shannon Penn and Josh Kapke, the Horseman, and YOU, in complete Afternoon Cool harmony on the ESPN app, SiriusXM Channel 80, as well as tune into that smart speaker to play ESPN Radio. And we love Harry Douglas, especially when he defends his teams to the nth degree. Now, he, Josiah Howard, Jay Boogie, Shannon Penn kind of mixed in a little bit. I had something to say. Josh Kapke, Rene Canales. Major League Baseball playoffs right around the corner. They start after this weekend. And Rene Canales comes in talking about the Yankees and Aaron Judge being out. And Harry Dell's like, man, you know, why don't you worry about Big Red then? Meaning the Boston Red Sox. So he's trying to troll Yankees fans. Then I said, well, shouldn't you be worried about the Philadelphia Phillies? And then in his audacity tone, he says, if your team's not in the playoffs, Freddie Coleman, you can't be a part of this conversation.
1: Silence of the lamb.
0: Never mind the fact 2 years ago, when my Dallas Cowboys were in the playoffs, all of a sudden he has something to say about a Falcons team that could only get in the playoffs by invitation, email, Ticketmaster.
1: Okay, you got me. You got me with that.
0: I love the whole conversation because we're all baseball fans. We're all baseball nuts. But when you and Rene Canales got in it, we couldn't get helped. We couldn't help ourselves, HD and Rene, to not be drawn into this conversation.
1: Brother Rene, where are you?
2: I'm right here.
1: I don't want to hear you. I do want to hear you under the mumbo.
0: Yeah.
1: Brother Rene.
2: What do you want me to say?
0: You just said it, the mumbles.
1: Rene, who are the Yankees going to face in the first round of the playoffs?
2: As of right now, it's the Red Sox, who I believe the Yankees won the season series. Well, the regular season series over.
1: You're talking about the rival Red Sox, that is?
2: Yeah, rival. Yeah.
1: Oh, so that means anything could happen in that matchup, then, huh?
2: It could.
1: And I mean anything.
2: Who are the what'd you say, the NL East champion Braves supposed to be facing off in the
1: It depends.
2: Series?
1: There's still baseball to play. We have an opportunity
2: to get
1: the 2 seed. So, you know, if we end up with the same record as the Dodgers, we own the tiebreaker because, see, we mollywopped them all season long.
2: That's
1: Brother
2: fine.
1: Rene.
2: Yeah, that's fine, but I
1: all
2: really see
1: season
2: them going anywhere else.
1: Long.
2: I don't see a World Series in your future.
1: But on a serious note, like, I cannot wait for this year's Major League Baseball playoffs.
0: It's going to be hellacious.
1: Freddie, I think it might be one of the best that we've seen in a very, very long time. Mm. I think you have strong opponents in the American League. You have strong opponents in the National League.
0: Absolutely.
1: And that National League is going to be a gauntlet. Like, you better come ready to play. I don't care what the matchups are, what teams are going against other teams. You better come ready to play every single night because on any given day, any given team could lose to whoever they're playing.
0: No doubt about that. We can clearly tell that we've been around each other too long. When roles have been reversed, where I've gone from Mr. Calm, Cool, and Collected, trying to be Mr. Mediator, to being Mr. Troll. Meanwhile, Harry Douglas being Mr. Calm, Cool, and Collected and Mr. Mediator. Right is left, up is down, black is white, right is wrong.
1: but Freddie, it's also, it's a sign that the love we have for one another we can joke and mess with one another. No one takes it personal. In order to do that, you have to be very, very close. You have
0: no
1: to
0: doubt.
1: Love each other.
0: Absolutely.
1: You have to also have that respect level for one another as well. And we're around each other so much, and we do so many things together that we can have fun like this. Brother Rene Canales underling can come in the studio at any given time.
0: That's right.
1: Any given time.
0: True.
1: And talk about his magnificent Yankees. But I will let him know on multiple of occasions, they haven't won it since 2009. What have you done for me lately, Mr. Rene?
0: Who are you? When did you turn into Sir Harry Douglas from Downton Abbey? I'll have the caviar, sir.
1: Caviar?
0: What are they doing here? What are the peasants doing this time of the day? Worried about their baseball team like the Mets, who are not in the playoffs. What are the peasants doing having a chance to eat with us at this fine table with our caviar, sir?
1: For Freddie, I am feeling good right now. I had an opportunity today to pick my kids up from school. And you want to know what really boosted my energy?
0: What's that?
1: Seeing my kids do a dead sprint out that door because they seen their father's truck outside, and okay. I was walking up to that door to come pick them up.
0: That's tremendous.
1: And then me and Princey had a chance to go downstairs and get a workout in. We got about a 45-minute lift in and stretching and core, and then we did some hitting for about 25 minutes. So I'm feeling pretty good right now. And I hope everyone listening to Freddie and Harry right now on ESPN Radio, the ESPN app, Sirius XM Channel 80, right. And if you say play ESPN Radio to your smart speaker, I hope y'all are having a fantastic Tuesday. Because the sun is shining, and if you're somewhere where the sun is not shining, damn it, pretend like it is.
0: Right, make some sunshine in that cloudy day.
1: A cloudy day.
0: No doubt about that. If you're feeling good, you can always feel good with us by hanging out with us on the Freddie Harry call-in line at 888-SAY-ESPN, 888-729-3776.
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0: 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From the We Know This, Now So You department, Jackson Dart, Malik Nabers, and Cam Scatable. They've been on the field together in the last two seasons. Only 3.5% of the New York Giants team offensive plays. Out of 1,208 offensive plays, these three have been on the field together at the same time, 43 out of those 1,208 plays. And maybe this year, H. Douglas, that's going to stay at 43 out of plays that are going to happen. Because at the last night's game, in which the New York Giants got beaten up from the feet up by the Los Angeles Rams, the final score was not even as close as it turned out to be, as the Rams were able to take that tail and just whip it up and down SoFi Stadium, going to 1-1 on the season. Jackson Dart was injured on the fourth play of the game. According to Ian Rappaport and Mike Garofalo of the NFL Network, he could miss the rest of the season after the test showed that the knee injury that he suffered in last night's game is more severe than anybody could have anticipated. Check out what John Harbaugh, New York Giants head coach, had to say about that when that was put out there.
8: There is an ongoing process of evaluation of the tests. Yeah, that's what's happening right now. So that's what you'd expect. I had the MRI, yes. You know, and then there's consultations and things like that with the doctors. And Jameis is one of our guys who obviously is here for a reason. He's a very good football player, but that would go for any position, any player on our team. They would be the next person. You know, injuries in the National Football League are part of it.
1: Very unfortunate news for the New York Football Giants. And you talk about a team experiencing highs and lows. The way they were able to play on Sunday Night Football in Week 1 and the expectation and I would say the lead up to Monday Night Football last night, thinking that they had an opportunity to win that ball game only for Jackson Dart to get hurt in the very first series and not return. And then the news that we've gotten today that it could be more severe and worse than what they initially thought is devastating. And that's the National Football League, Freddie. It's about what teams can not sustain massive injuries throughout the entire season. It was like that when I played. It was like that 10 years before me. It was like that in the 70s, the 80s, the 90s. And it's the same way in 2026. If you have an opportunity to remain healthy throughout the season and you have really good players on your roster, there's a chance that you're going to make the playoffs and have an opportunity to hoist up that Lombardi trophy when it's all said and done. And it's very unfortunate for a guy like Jackson Dart, who was injured last season, missed three ball games, but we've seen him in concussion protocol multiple times. And you do everything that you do in the offseason and build up to 2026 to protecting yourself and did a great job of it versus the Dallas Cowboys, sliding, getting out of bounds, not taking unnecessary hits.
0: Yep.
1: And then you have a player that's in the pocket, and he gets hurt in the pocket. And I can tell you right now, from the way I've seen his knee bent and from the weight of the defenseman, I knew that couldn't have just been an MCL.
0: Yeah, exactly.
1: It looked worse than that.
0: Yeah, I thought the same thing, especially when how many times and how many years have we talked about the Giants' offensive line has to fix problems. Everybody thought, oh, that was fixed last week. Remember, they were playing the Dallas Cowboys defense. Only had one pressure. I was in the building last Sunday at MetLife Stadium, me and my wife watching that game. And the energy was electric to the 25th power from the Giants fans saying, man, the Cowboys came in our building. We've had trouble with them, and we were more physical than them with our offensive line and with our defensive lines. Yeah, we're ready for the Los Angeles Rams and not even play five. You potentially lose your quarterback for the rest of the season because your offensive line, once again, can't protect the quarterback, can't protect the quarterback in the pocket. Not excusing anything that Jackson Dart has done in his year plus with the New York Giants. But I kind of understand why he had to get out the pocket and run for his life, because he was no safer in the pocket with that offensive line last year and even this year than he was trying to run outside the pocket and make a play. At least he can trust that, to get out the pocket and make plays with his legs. I know if I'm Jackson Dart, I'm sitting back there thinking, we can't allow this to continue with the kind of personnel that we have. Isaiah Likely had a tremendous game last Sunday against the Dallas Cowboys. You got a stud on the outside of Malik Nabers if he can stay healthy. You got a very physical running back in Cam Scatterbull that can make plays in the passing game and the running game. And you got a quarterback that can make all three level throws and is as athletic as anybody can be with the New York Giants or playing that position in the National Football League. But until that offensive line can be a consistent offensive line, we're going to keep getting updates, potentially from Ian Rappaport, NFL Network Insider on the First Take, and also NFL Live about Jackson Dart not being available for the rest of the season.
4: He had an MRI earlier today, and after the optimism last night, and it certainly seemed, based on talking to a variety of sources with the team and otherwise, that Jackson Dart was going to be okay. It turns out he is most certainly not okay. MRI revealed an injury, again, worse than anticipated, and there is a strong possibility that Jackson Dart is now out for the season and would need season-ending surgery. The Giants are still trying to solicit opinions, still trying to come up with answers and see absolutely sure if this is the case, but not good for the New York Giants. Jameis Winston, the backup quarterback who we saw last night, would now be the starter for the New York Giants. Really just terrible news for Dart and New York.
1: So, Freddie, I would say this. For the 2026 season, I'm pretty sure Roger Goodell, a lot of people who are entrenched in watching the National Football League, they did not expect it to start off like this. And here's exactly what I mean. You had, on the very first game of the year, the starting quarterback for the Seattle Seahawks, he went down, Sam Darnold.
0: Yeah.
1: You look at the Chicago Bears and Caleb Williams and how he performed game one, and then in a, I think, a massive game, game two versus a divisional opponent, he goes down. Then you have a guy in Jaden Daniels who you're expecting to have that resurgence like he had in his rookie season. Right before halftime with 3 seconds, offensive lineman steps on his foot. He goes down, dislocates his elbow. And then you have Jackson Dart last night, you know, in the pocket, getting hit by a defenseman low, and now he's going to be out. The Atlanta Falcons, I don't even know what to say about them right now. They were playing with their damn third-string quarterback and fourth-string quarterback in week two against the Carolina Panthers. So I just mentioned six teams right now who have had to play their backup quarterbacks, and it's now allowing me to say this. Yes, that quarterback, the starting one, is a pivotal player. That wide receiver, that offensive tackle, that pass rusher. But one of the most unique positions and one of the most important positions on every single NFL team has now become the backup quarterback. And I am a huge fan of your backup quarterback being similar to your starting quarterback. Here's why I don't mind what the Commanders have as a backup quarterback. Marcus Mariota and his skill set is similar to Jaden Daniels. So now I don't have to switch my offensive system because the backup quarterback is similar to the starting quarterback. When I look at a guy like Drew Lock,

0: switch my offensive system because the backup quarterback is similar to the starting quarterback. When I look at a guy like Drew Lock, he's athletic like Sam Darnold, not like Lamar Jackson, but enough like Sam Darnold to get the job done and move around in the pocket. He fits the offensive system. Now, when I looked at the New York Giants last night, I'm saying to myself, okay, Jackson Dart is a part of the run game. Jackson Dart makes the opponent have to play 11-on-11 football. And I'm watching Jameis last night, and man, I expected so much more out of Jameis Winston coming in to be the backup quarterback, being a veteran guy too, than what I witnessed last night. But when you have your starting quarterback and your backup quarterback similar in play style, you don't have to alter your entire offense. And I want head coaches and offensive coordinators to start keeping that in mind. There's a reason why when it came to Lamar Jackson, why he always had the backup quarterbacks that he had behind him. Because they were similar in play style. Because you don't really have time to be altering your entire offensive system to now fit the backup quarterback, and everybody else have to adjust to that.
1: He is Harry Douglas. I'm Freddie Coleman. It is the Tuesday afternoon cool edition of Freddie and Harry, presented by Progressive Insurance and ESPN Radio, the ESPN app, and SiriusXM Channel 80. The next five opponents for the New York Giants have a combined 2-8 record. Usually going into a schedule like that with your starters, you're feeling pretty good. Titans are 0-2, Cardinals 1-1, Commanders 0-2, Saints are 1-1, Texans 0-2. With no Jackson Dart, there's no such thing as a potential easy game or a favorable schedule for the New York Giants with Jameis Winston more than likely being a starting quarterback. But Marcus Spears, ESPN NFL analyst, was on NFL Live earlier today. He says he believes the Giants will be okay. Why does he feel that way? Mainly because of the guy they hired in the offseason.
2: I think that team was in shock last night when Jackson Dart went down. And look, we can sit on here as former players, D.O., and talk about, hey, you got to keep playing, you got to keep going. Mm. It changes your mentality, it changes your mindset when you see your guy go down, especially coming off a week where he performed so well, but also showed the maturation of playing quarterback at a very high level. I think for the New York Giants going forward, the best thing about this situation is that they got John Harbaugh in the offseason. Is that they got a competent, experienced head coach that understands how to galvanize a football team in the midst of adversity. Remember, he lost Lamar Jackson a number of times while he was in Baltimore, and Snoop came in and did a really good job. So I think it's about the response for the New York Giants. And they got gettable games in these next few weeks that they have. So it'll be interesting for me, the response. And two, Jameis Winston has played a lot of football, and we understand the Jameis experience is always cliche and fun to say, but he may be protected more with Greg Roman and the way that that this team plays.
1: They are not going to be fine. I get it. They're going to the church of good Jameis is going to be better in terms of being better good Jameis because John Harbaugh is the head coach. Come on now. We've seen Jameis Winston look really good and look really awful. And now he's an older quarterback in a system that apparently, based on last night, coming in as the backup quarterback, he doesn't know how to perform well. Now, yeah, maybe a week of practice, he's out there the first teamers, he's going to get more comfortable. But you can have whatever scheme you want. You can have whatever coaching pedigree you want. If you don't have the right personnel, or personnel you can trust, there's only so much you can do. If they were going to really lean on the running game, they have no choice now. Last night may not have been a long resume or a long runway regarding Jameis Winston. But you, at one point, 7-21 for a guy that's had experience in the National Football League. Now, yeah, the offensive line could have played better. No question about it. Receivers couldn't get open. I get it. But if you're telling me, oh, they're going to be fine because they're John Harbaugh, please. The perfume on Jameis Winston is a lot better than the quarterback that may be out there for the New York Giants. They are far from fine based on who they got to try to employ with those guys, especially that offensive line. That physical team, like the Rams, pushed them aside last night, and teams are going to see that and try to do the same thing again against the Giants.
0: And Freddie, a large part in why the Baltimore Ravens were fine at some point with Tyler Huntley being the backup quarterback to Lamar Jackson is because he was similar in play style. Like, I think that matters. That actually matters. And you seen Jameis Winston on camera last night when they put the camera on him. I got to be better. I got to do better. I got to get it going. Yes, Jameis, when it's third and like 6 or 7 and you have an out route that's being ran by your wide receiver and he's wide open, a nice rub, utilize his own offensive guy to get a pick on the guy that was guarding him and he's wide open, you have to make the throw.

0: You have to make the throw. And it's no excuse not to. Listen, when Drew Lock had to go into that ball game for Sam Darnold, hey, Drew Lock did what he had to do to go get a victory. Now, I get it, that defense was outstanding for the Seattle Seahawks. But still, your number's going to get called multiple times throughout a ball game at the quarterback position to make plays. But now, because Jameis is not similar in style to Jackson Dart, you have to alter your offensive system. And not just one person, everyone amongst that offense, they have to alter things for a common goal when the next time they go out there for a ball game.
1: So now what for the New York Giants? Because maybe more than likely, whether they get a second or third opinion or not, Jackson Dart could be lost for the entire rest of the season. We're going to go to the Big Apple and see how many worms are in that Big Apple regarding the Giants without Jackson Dart on Freddie and Harry on ESPN Radio, the ESPN app, and Sirius XM Channel 80. I'm Freddie Coleman. He's Harry Douglas. Before we get to all that, now what? It's time for you to get this word from HD, courtesy of 5-Hour Energy, baby.
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0: I'm Nick DeLuca. Jackson Dart down for a while. Giants QB suffering a knee injury on the opening drive of last night's loss in L.A. will miss an extended period of time, if not the rest of the season. Head coach John Harbaugh, how hard is it to replace your QB1?
1: I think that's a pretty self-evident answer, isn't it? You know, it's an important position, obviously. That's a pretty obvious answer.
0: Not in the mood. Understandable. Elsewhere, Bears quarterback Tyson Bagent is in the NFL's concussion protocol. Case Keenum could be in line to start Monday night against the Eagles, with Caleb Williams' availability up in the air. With his hamstring injury, Keenum has not appeared in a regular season game since 2023. NBA big money extension for Kawhi Leonard. Raptors star signing a two-year, $115 million deal with the player option for 2028-29. In baseball, the Mets are removing the interim tag from manager Andy Green, signing him to a three-year contract.
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0: So what now for the New York Giants, potentially, or more than likely? Their starting quarterback, Jackson Dart, may not be around for the rest of the regular season after suffering a knee injury in their loss to the Los Angeles Rams on Monday Night Football. It's the afternoon cool known as Freddie and Harry. He's Harry Douglas. I'm Freddie Coleman on Sirius XM Channel 80, as well as TuneIn. Always tell that smart speaker to play ESPN Radio. Let's go to the city that never sleeps, known as New York. That's the home of Dan Grasso, host of the Dan Grasso Show on 880 ESPN Radio in New York. Hit him on the socials at Dan Grasso. That's G-R-A-C-A. Dan, many people wondered, speculating exactly what was going on with Jackson Dart after that injury last night. We kind of got an indication this could be a season-ending injury for him and involving the Giants. So, Dan, I know it's a hard question, and it's not an easy one. What now for the G-men going forward?
1: Yeah, you talk about a roller coaster, guys. And Freddie and Harry, it's always good to be with you, my guys. And wish it was under better circumstances, right, for Giant fans? Because I'll tell you, you think about the last 24 hours, you're watching that game and Jackson Dart goes down and he's crumbled on the turf and he's clutching that knee and you're thinking, uh-oh, this does not look good. And you think immediately the worst case scenario. Then you get these indications during the game that maybe it's not that bad. Maybe it's only going to be a 4 to 6 week thing, or maybe 2 to 4 weeks, and you're hearing things that maybe they dodged a bullet after the game. And then we get the news here that the MRI results, once he got out of the tube, that looks like it could be more severe. It's a punch to the gut. And you know what, guys? I'll just speak about somebody like myself and the two of you and everybody out there. They're just football fans. I hate this. I hate this because we're 2 weeks into an NFL season that we all look so much forward to. And there's already been how much? 5, 6 starting quarterbacks that already have gone down with injury?
0: Yeah, 6.
1: I mean, it's brutal. You know what I mean? And as a football fan, I want to see the best players out on the field. That maximizes my enjoyment of watching this game. I'm just sick for everybody, man. It stinks.
2: Dan, it wasn't just Jackson Dart, though. You also had Andrew Thomas with a groin injury. You had Brian Burns with the foot, Malik Nabers with the shoulder. What's the mindset of John Harbaugh moving forward, knowing that not only your quarterback, but of the pivotal pieces on your roster are also banged up?
1: Well, you know what's interesting, Harry? Today when John, remember, they got back, they on the red eye, the late flight from L.A., and so they're back in. You know, just trying to get maybe a couple winks of sleep. Because remember, today's game plan day, right? You're on a short week. The coach has got to go right back to work and put together a game plan for the Titans because they're back on the practice field tomorrow. But when John Harbaugh did a brief Zoom chat with the media earlier this afternoon, I don't believe anybody asked any questions other than about Jackson Dart. And you just hit a few other guys that are really important, too. We'll find out about Malik Nabers, who it looks like, you know, had a dislocated shoulder in last night. They popped that sucker back into place. That's never happened to me, but I can't imagine that it's all too pleasant. Brian Burns, I guess, dodged a bullet with the ankle injury. It doesn't look like it's a severe injury. But the one to really, I think, be concerned about a little bit is Andrew Thomas, because Andrew Thomas, we know when he's on the field, is a really, really good left tackle, one of the best in the NFL. But when he's not on the field, historically, we've seen the Giants' offensive line just completely crumble. It's like when you lose one of the tables or one of the legs on the table collapses. That's what happened with Andrew Thomas and this offensive line. And when you think about Jackson Dart, Malik Nabers, Brian Burns, Andrew Thomas, those might be your four most important or four best players on this football team. And for all of them to get dinged up, of course, some more severe than others in one night, that is not a good omen just 2 weeks into the season.
0: Great stuff by Dan Grasso, host of the Dan Grasso Show on 880 ESPN Radio in New York in the Tuesday cool edition of Freddie and Harry on ESPN Radio and the ESPN app with Harry Douglas. I'm Freddie Coleman. A lot of people, namely one, Marcus Spears, former NFL player, ESPN NFL analyst. He said on NFL Live that he believes the Giants are going to be fine with Jameis Winston as their quarterback. Never mind the fact they have to really flip the entire offense to fit Jameis Winston because he can't do things that Jackson Dart was able to do in this offense. But if they have any kind of skittishness about this with Jameis Winston, then what are the other options of quarterback for Big Blue, Dan?
1: Well, I mean, look, and I respect Marcus and everything, but I don't think you could sit here definitively and say the Giants are going to be fine. I mean, you know, say what you want, and I know Jameis Winston, you know, has had a successful football life and everything he's accomplished, college and the pros, number one overall pick, all those things. But you guys know how important quarterback play is in the National Football League, right? And there's only 32 starters out there. And I don't think there's 32 good ones, to be honest with you. If the league felt that Jameis Winston was good enough to be a starter, he'd be somebody's starter right now. You know, he's a backup for a reason. So this is an absolutely crushing injury for the Giants if Jackson Dart does not play again this year. Giants are going to have to go out and bring in another quarterback, but when you go to quarterbacks R Us, guys, 2 weeks into the season, the shelves are pretty empty. It's like showing up at the stores on Christmas Eve trying to get that last-minute gift when the shelves are completely barren. That's what it's like now. You're not getting anybody that's going to save your season 2 weeks into the NFL. So you're going to probably, Joe Shane's going to have to pick up the phone, call some other teams that are maybe three deep, like, I don't know, like Aiden O'Connell with the Raiders, who obviously is buried behind Kirk Cousins and Fernando Mendoza. He's not seeing the field anytime soon. I mean, Jimmy Garoppolo's out on the street right now. I don't know if he still wants to continue his NFL career. But remember, we've had an entire offseason program, you know, OTAs, mini camps, training camps, like everything, you know, all these guys pulling together, learning the offense, learning the system. To get a guy in off the street and just say, okay, here you go, save our season. Well, why isn't he on somebody else's team right now if he was that good, you know? So it's just a really, really tough blow. And look, the Jameis Winston we saw last night, if you get that version of Jameis Winston much longer, he ain't going to be on the field much longer because he's not going to be helping the Giants win games, and they're going to have to find another alternative.
2: So, Dan, I'm also a huge fan of backup quarterbacks being similar in style to the starting quarterbacks, so you don't have to alter so much from an offensive perspective. What are your thoughts on that, that you have Jackson Dart as your starter, he plays one style of football, and then Jameis Winston is your backup guy, and he's a whole another different type of style of football player?
1: No, Harry, you're absolutely right, and that's why this is a problem, right? Because, I mean, first off, the first thing, if you're going to plug Jameis Winston into this offense, you immediately eliminate all the RPO stuff that Jackson Dart did, because that's not Jameis Winston's game. You know, Jameis Winston's a guy who needs to push the ball down the field. We know that he's got an arm, right? I mean, he had that last year with the Tampa Bay Buccaneers where he threw for over 5,000 yards, but he also threw 30 interceptions, which led the National Football League, and that's when Bruce Arians and company were like, you know, we need to find another alternative. It turns out to be Tom Brady, which, you know, worked out pretty well for them. But yeah, I mean, if I'm Matt Nagy and John Harbaugh, now you're going to school over the next few days and the rest of that offensive coaching staff, we're going to have to really lock into the parts of our playbook that fit Jameis Winston's skill sets. I mean, Harry, you know this. You played the game a long time, right? Good coaches are always going to tailor what they do to the talent and the players that they have, maximizing their skill strength. So you're going to have to eliminate a big chunk of this playbook. Maybe they, you know, focus in on the run a little bit more and not put so much pressure on Jameis Winston here. And also lies the problem. He doesn't have the same mobility as Jackson Dart. Andrew Thomas, your bookend left tackle, your blindside protector, is down for the coming weeks. I mean, that's a big, big blow to this offensive line. That offensive line didn't look good last night at all, and that was without Myles Garrett playing for the Los Angeles Rams. Imagine if he was in the lineup last night, guys.
0: Yeah, they've got enough yikes going on the New York Giants, Dan. You don't need to bring more of that yikes involving that offensive line. Dan Graza, host of the Dan Graza Show on 880 ESPN Radio New York on Freddie and Harry on ESPN Radio with Harry Douglas and Freddie Coleman. The next five opponents of the New York Giants are the Tennessee Titans, right now winless. These are Arizona Cardinals, who may be better than people think. The Washington Commanders more than likely not going to have their quarterback, Jaden Daniels, when they play. The New Orleans Saints, offensively, boy, can they play. And the Houston Texans may have figured it out by then, 0-2 team and all that kind of talent. If I say that the Giants would be 3-2 after that stretch, with or without Jackson Dart, then what say you?
1: No, I would sign up for that right now if I'm a Giant fan, right? Because that's, I think, even a little bit better than treading water, right, Harry?
2: And I agree.
1: It's funny how fast. It's how funny, like, things change in a heartbeat in the NFL. Because in this town a week ago, Jets were 1-0. Giants were 1-0. Both had great wins. And we were talking about the possibility, boy, what if the Giants go all the way out to L.A. and beat the Rams? They had a horrible showing in Australia, and Jets lose a tough one against the Packers on Sunday. Giants get obliterated last night. Now they're dealing with all these injuries. It's just amazing how quick the feeling can shift from one to the next in this league. But, look, the schedule probably does play into their favor a little bit. You got Tennessee and Arizona at home, Freddie, as you said. I mean, I know Arizona might be a little bit better than people think, but remember, they just got annihilated at home by Drew Lock and the Seahawks. Giants should be favored to win these next two games. They might get a break and go to D.C. and not have to face Jaden Daniels. New Orleans and Houston look like they could be pretty interesting challenges once you get to those weeks before the bye. But, you know, if you told me they go 3-2 then, that's what, 4-3 going into your bye week, and then you get a chance to exhale a little bit and then map out a plan the second half of the season. I think anybody in Giantland would sign up for that right now, to be honest with you.
2: Well, Dan, speaking of the Jets, what happened last night is so Jetsian Does this have any similarities to the Jets and what they've sustained? A guy named Aaron Rodgers.
0: Dan, don't answer that question because that's Shannon put him up to that. Don't answer that question, Dan.
1: Well, Freddie, look, and obviously I have ties to the organization being, you know, one of the broadcasters of the team. But before I worked, you know, as a broadcaster for the club, I was obviously growing up a fan. And you talk about Aaron Rodgers 3 years ago, which feels like 5 minutes ago to me.
3: Right.
1: But I remember as, you know, a youngster sitting up in the stands in Giant Stadium opening day 1999 when the Jets were everybody's pick to go to the Super Bowl and Vinny Testaverde blows out his Achilles the second quarter of, you know, week one. And
0: right.
1: I still haven't gotten over that. And that's over 25 years ago. You know what I mean? So,
0: right.
1: Like, you know, to Harry's point, yes, unfortunately, the Jet fan knows what this type of thing is like. Chad Pennington, the year after he had his, you know, coming of age season and the Jets make the playoffs and he's the toast of the town, he breaks his wrist in the preseason the very next year. Yes. Jets fans are used to this type of thing, unfortunately, when it comes to losing a key player, in this case, a quarterback, very early on in the season.
0: Dan, it's not the same thing. Here's why. The Jets had bad quarterbacks majority of the time. What's about three outliers involving a history of bad quarterbacks since Joe Namath? It ain't the same thing.
2: Dan, you're the man.
0: It ain't the same thing.
2: Dan, you're the man.
0: Dan, don't have Harry Douglas do this to you. His team's got enough quarterback issues already that don't involve injuries. He's got enough to deal with
2: you're
0: his
2: right.
0: quarterbacks in Atlanta.
2: Quarterbacks one through four.
0: Yeah, exactly.
2: Yes, y'all, we've gotten to our four-string quarterback the second damn week of the NFL season. That wasn't on my bucket list.
1: I'll tell you this. I did get a kick out of, what was it, Michael Pitts yesterday on the Zoom call when somebody in the media mentioned the fact that with Michael Penning's getting the start this week, and he kind of gave a little bit of a chuckle when the guy said, well, at least you got a quarterback. And he couldn't help himself from kind of trying to contain his reaction to that one.
0: Wow.
1: But guys, seriously, right? I mean, we're 2 weeks into the season. We've waited for this thing for 8 months, and now how many teams are already looking for alternatives when it comes to starting quarterbacks? Like, that's the cruel reality of this game. I hate it.
0: Yeah, no doubt about that. But the NFL can't stop, won't stop, whether somebody's out there or somebody is not out there. Oh, it's great to catch up with you, Dan. Take care and be well, my man.
1: Guys, you are the best. Enjoy the football. We'll talk soon.
0: No doubt about that. He's an FOFH, a friend of Freddie and Harry. He's the great Dan Grasso, host of the Dan Grasso Show on 880 ESPN Radio in New York. Hit him on the socials at Dan Grasso with Harry Douglas. I am Freddie Coleman. It is the Tuesday afternoon cool known as Freddie and Harry, presented by Progressive Insurance. And HD mentioned it. Already week two into the NFL season with week three in the horizon. Six different teams have quarterback issues due to injury. Well, you got the Giants, the Bears, the Commanders. Who's in more trouble without that due to quarterback? Our answers are next, and you can let us know at 888-729-3776 and be heard on ESPN Radio and the ESPN app.
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0: for the afternoon cool known as Freddie and Harry with Harry Douglas and Freddie Coleman on Sirius XM Channel 80, as well as tune in. And don't forget to tell that smart speaker to play ESPN Radio. Are they ready when it comes to the Giants and the Bears and the Commanders, depending on the time frame, how much they won't have their quarterback do? The Giants with Jackson Dart, the Bears with Caleb Williams, and the Washington Commanders when it comes to Jaden Daniels. Before we get to that, what John Harbaugh had to say about that, what does Eazy-E, Eric in New York, our Giants fan extraordinaire at 888-729-3776, have to say about his team after last week looking like that versus my Cowboys? This week, maybe losing their quarterback for the season. E. Dizzle, the floor is yours.
1: Trey, how you doing, brother?
0: I am good. More importantly, how are you doing?
1: Man, this is sports cruelty. It really is, man. HD, how you doing, HD?
2: I'm doing well, man, but I'm feeling for you and Giants fans, Shannon Penn, Devin Kane. I'm feeling y'all's pain right now, man.
1: Yeah, man, I'm feeling yours with the quarterback situation, man. Listen. First of all, how do you let two guys come in and make your quarterback a sandwich? I mean, grab somebody. I don't care. Get the damn holding penalty. Do something, man. Okay, what's done is done. How are we going to go forward? We got to adjust the team to Jameis. Jameis got to play. He got to play somehow because there's nobody else. As the guy was saying, you shopping on Christmas Eve. There ain't nothing on the show. So what are we doing, man? So I hope the team just come together because we really had a shot at the division if we could play well, go 4-2 in the division, win some other games, because it's going to be hard to get a wild card. You're getting three wild cards out the West. Let's face it. You know, Seahawks, Rams, 49ers. You're only getting a division win out of the South. And then you got to deal with what's going on in the North. You know, how they're going to straighten themselves out. So we had a chance to be a playoff team, a division winner. So all I can say is, guys, just buck it up, you know, get strong and go forward. Because that's all we can do. We can't bring him back if he's hurt. So just go forward. Don't give up. Keep fighting. Just keep fighting, Giants. It ain't going to be easy.
2: Eazy-E, let me ask you this. How much do you believe in backup quarterback Jameis Winston?
1: You know, last night he was not ready. I just have a feeling that he's not God. He's not God, but if he just plays within it, you're going to have to lean on the running game and just, you got to hit your spots. When a guy's open, you got to hit him. And Jameis, please do not throw them damn interceptions like you did last night. If it's not there, check it down or throw it out of bounds. That's all. He's just got to play. He's got to manage the game, and we can do something. That's all I ask. Manage the game. Don't do nothing crazy. And maybe we'll be okay.
0: That's a lot to ask of Jameis Winston.
2: Especially when you're part of that 30 man, for 30 club.
3: Yeah.
2: 30 touchdown passes.
3: Yeah, that's a
2: 30
3: lot.
2: 30 interceptions.
3: That's a lot to ask of a guy that has a lot more faith in himself than people have when it comes to Jameis Winston.
0: But that is now John Harbaugh's problem as a New York Giants head coach.
4: I think that's a pretty self-evident answer, isn't it? You know, it's an important position, obviously. That's pretty obvious answer. Yeah, I mean, I don't think, I'm not really want to get into the hypothetical conversation about that, you know, because that's not fair. When the decision gets made, then we'll talk about that conversation. But I can tell you this, if you get punched in the gut, Ian, are you going down?
1: No.
4: Ian O'Connor, are you going down? Are you going to crumple to the ground, as Jack Harbaugh would say, like a sack of sour apples, and just fall to the ground and just rot away and wither away into the dust? Is that what you're going to do?
1: No.
4: I don't think so.
1: No.
4: I don't think so.
1: Mother is so. We're not supposed to do that.
4: That's right. So, a gut punch. How many people face gut punches every single day? Every single day.
0: You know who faces gut punches every day?
2: So
0: everybody.
2: I'm trying not to laugh, but I love him saying that. But at the end, you can just hear it in his tone.
0: Yeah.
2: He's like, damn.
0: Exactly. And I don't blame him.
2: We lost Jackson Dart.
0: Yeah. So who's in more trouble out there, dude? Giants, Bears, or Commanders?
2: I'm going with the Giants because so much of their offensive system revolves around the quarterback, Jackson Dart.
0: Okay. I'm going to the Commanders because for the second straight year, we've seen this with Jaden Daniels. And that is something, whether it's his body type, the way he plays, whatever that is. I know it's a freak thing that happened, that the guy steps on his foot. His left guard steps on his left foot. He tries to brace himself. He wasn't able to do it. We don't know how long he's going to be out, a dislocated elbow, the left elbow on his body. But just like Jackson Dart wants to be, he is the franchise with the Washington Commanders. And you potentially have to go through another season without your franchise quarterback, which could maybe wind up costing people some jobs with the Washington Commanders when it's all said and done. Weigh in. Who's in more trouble out of the quarterback? Giants, Bears, or Commanders at 888-729-3776. The Rams never really went away. But are they really back after last night? It's the afternoon cool known as Freddie and Harry on ESPN Radio.
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24: Well, it's the Mariners' final homestand of the season when they welcome the hated Houston Astros to town for a brief two-game series. You can get game one tonight right here, Seattle Sports on 710, starting at 5:30 with the pregame, 6:40 first pitch. Logan Gilbert will be on the hill for the Mariners. Just one final in the books today. The Yankees shut out the Rays 2-0. Blue Jays and Orioles were postponed due to inclement weather. They're going to make the game up tomorrow. Meanwhile, in the NFL, former favorite quarterback of Mike Lefko, Will Levis, has been signed to the practice squad of the New York Jets. Worked out for the Jets before week one. He went 5-16 as the Tennessee Titans starter in 2023 and 2024 before missing last season due to a shoulder injury.
23: 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When it's game time, it's Miller time.
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24: Seahawks getting prepped and ready for the Washington Commanders this coming weekend, fresh off their victory over the Arizona Cardinals. We want to get a little bit of a national perspective on this team. In an objective eye, Dave, maybe he's going to see some flaws that we haven't seen to this point.
25: Our team? On our team?
24: I don't know that they exist, but we'll find out. This guy would know. He's does a great job for Yahoo Sports, covering the NFL. He's with us now. Eric Edholm is here. Eric, how are you, man?
26: I'm the perfect guy. I can find flaws in almost anything, man.
24: and certainly the Seahawks are not flawless. We're kidding. But considering what they were faced with right out of the gate, the very first series of the season, they lose their starting quarterback. They start without Nicky Minwari. They lose Bud Clark. They're without Torrey Hort. I mean, a list of injuries to start the year and then within the game. And Drew Lock comes out, and he's looked phenomenal in both games, and the defense looks, again, keeping it in perspective, two games, but they've allowed 17 total points in these two games, and they allowed 17.2 per game last season, which led the NFL. So from your perspective, is this a better defense potentially?
26: We'll see about that. You know, obviously Nick, you know, Emenwari hasn't played yet, and he was such a integral part of what they did last year, and then we'll, you know, we'll be curious to see how they match up against some of the better offenses, you know, depending on what you think of the Patriots. I don't know that they've been fully tested in that regard yet. So a little too early to make those kind of proclamations, but it wouldn't stun me if we end up saying, hey, this is a unit that deserves as much respect or possibly even more than last year's group. I mean, I think we got to that place maybe with the second Seahawks team. Maybe I'd have to refresh my mind, but the second Super Bowl team from a decade plus ago, even if they ended up losing that game, I mean, that was a darn good team. So it can happen. But yeah, you got to be impressed. I mean, obviously the honeymoon, lasted so short, right? Drew's done a terrific job, and you have to see when Sam's going to come back and whether this thing affects him or not. But, they keep rolling with the punches, and it's been impressive. And, hard not to think they're about where we thought they were to start the year, even with all the setbacks, if you will.
0: Hey, Eric, I saw an ESPN article, and they had Drew Lock ranked 13th as far as backup quarterbacks. And, I was like, wow. I mean, it's two games, right? But, and, yeah. And it's not like he's thrown for 300 yards, but he's 73% completion. He hasn't turned the ball over. Where do you have him ranked? I mean, is this one of the better, I would say, performances? We don't really know, but as far as a backup quarterback goes, that you've seen?
26: I have him 15th. No, I'm kidding. I am working on a piece, though, about backup quarterbacks, so I should probably come up with that number eventually here. But, Drew's done a nice job. I mean, really, I thought you saw it reflected. I didn't watch every play, but what you saw in terms of the game plan last week, more second and third level shots. This is not somebody they were just saying, okay, go be a caretaker. And that's not Drew's game anyway, right? It hasn't been since he started playing quarterback. He's always had a little bit of that swashbuckler, gunslinger type, but I think he's done a really nice job to this point of his career of understanding his role, settling in as a backup. Maybe this helps spring an opportunity for him to be in a competition somewhere else next year, or who knows, right down the line. This could help his career, certainly, and he's helping his team. Are they a little too JSN dependent right now? Maybe maybe that problem becomes an issue against tougher opponents or in a different game. So we'll have to see. But, everything they've asked of Drew, I think he's done a really nice job. Some of those procedure penalties that cropped up in the New England game, look, you're talking about a guy who did not expect to play the majority of that game and came off the bench, and I thought acquitted himself pretty well.
1: Yeah, you hit on something we were talking about yesterday, and that's looking way ahead, but he's playing out the hypothetical. Let's say Sam Darnold comes back this weekend, and he's the quarterback moving forward for the rest of the year, and we don't see Drew Lock again. He's a free agent after the year, so based on what he put out there on tape in these couple of games, I can't imagine he's not going to be sought after by a number of teams to at least compete for a starting job, wouldn't you think?
26: Yeah, and I mean, think about, too, we've been kind of hyping up this 2027 draft class, and who knows if it'll live up to the hype, but we could have a year where, 3 to 5 quarterbacks end up in round one. Maybe it's more than that, but let's just start with that kind of ballpark number. And, not every one of those teams drafting quarterbacks is going to want to stick with who they have on the roster now. So, Drew kind of fits in that perfect bridge quarterback, design a little bit. And, look at what the Raiders are doing with Fernando Mendoza. It's been a long time, since we saw a number one pick quarterback not begin the season as this team starter. And the Raiders say, we don't care. Clint's going to do it the way he wants to do it. And so, they're 2-0. Kirk's played pretty well. Fernando can take his mental reps and do his thing on the side. They don't have to rush him in. So far, that plan has been terrific. And I think you could see other teams kind of mimic that a little bit and say, hey, if the Raiders could have success with this, then we certainly can. And I think, Drew, you might put him in that – he's sort of in that spot in his career that Geno Smith was in, where he was almost settling in as a career backup and then got that second chance. So you never know when it's going to come. I've known the family for a long time. His dad passed away last year, and I know he would have loved to see Drew get that second chance at being a starter, but you never know. But I think he's got an opportunity.
0: Hey, Eric, you know, I thought Arizona, that was one of the bigger upsets when they went in and beat the Chargers and really took care of them. But then, you know, the Patriots, I'm looking at the Patriots going, okay, I hope they win these next couple because they started off playing four playoff teams, including the Super Bowl champion, us. Yeah. But, you know, and they beat Pittsburgh pretty handily. And I think they have then Buffalo and Jacksonville. So how... You know, if they take care of business there, I'm hoping that's what happens. But how good of a win was that versus New England? Do you think that's going to be the favorite? That they're going to be the favorite in the AFC?
26: Yeah, I don't know. I really don't. I don't see that right now. I think there's a little bit of quiet worry about Drake May. I mean, you guys obviously saw the fourth quarter there, and everything kind of fell. Second half really that fell apart. Yeah. Thought he played okay the first half. Really seemed to play within himself, and even in a really tough environment, you know, wasn't forcing the ball, used his legs effectively. But something happened after halftime, and I think some of those issues, whether it's a lack of confidence, it almost feels like he's a little gun-shy at times. Something is holding him back. And, yeah, on paper, a 20-3 win is very good. Every coach will take one of those every single Sunday. But you can tell Mike Vrabel was not going to go, you know, too hard on May, but was maybe a little bit concerned about where he's at right now, especially with no A.J. Brown. So, you know, they have some issues. I think defensively they're going to be able to, you know, stick in games. They've only allowed, what, 16 points now in two games. But two tough road tests coming up with the Jaguars, who, you know, even with the loss Sunday, I think are a legitimate team. And I think they were playing great until second half Sunday. Those first six quarters offensively looked really good. And then a Buffalo team that annually is amongst the favorites and I think is really good again this year. So, you know, we'll kind of see after those two games what kind of shape May and the Patriots are in. And because it's going to still be another couple of games after that, probably till Brown is back. And they're still trying to figure out the old line, too. You know, I mean, they've got injuries now. Mike and Wayne, who's hurt. So it's far from a perfect picture there.
24: Hey, just in looking at the game last night with the Rams, I'm curious to get your take because week one, obviously, you know, look, we were talking about them before the season started and it seemed like they'd been anointed as the defending champions already. Like they won last year almost and they're going to be back this year. I mean, it was just why play the season? And then they didn't look great and the 49ers hammered them. They look like the team that everybody thought they'd be last night. Do you look at that and say, all right, that it's going to come down to the Seahawks and the Rams? Or do you think the 49ers are a team that I've been saying, do not sleep on this team. They won 12 games last year, just like the Rams did, and they were riddled with injuries. So to me, they're really not getting the attention they might deserve. But just looking at this division, is it the three-headed monster as you see it and the Rams are the favorite? Or how do you see the NFC West?
26: Yeah, no, I mean, I had Seahawks and Rams neck and neck like a lot of people did. I think you're right. A lot of people did kind of vault them to that number one spot because of the offseason they had. It hasn't fully, you know, come together yet. Obviously, like you heard Sean McVay last night joking about the travel plans and all that for Australia. Look, who knows? We could look back a month from now and they've blown out a few people and are rolling even without Myles Garrett. And then we'd say maybe it really was just bad logistics, right? They thought they had their homework done. They thought everybody was going to adjust. It didn't work out. You know, they can look back and say, all right, lesson learned. So we're not there yet. Obviously, Miles still is a big vacancy last night. You know, Jackson Dart goes out early. Jameis Winston did not play well. So how much can we really put into that defense? How much stock do we have in them being an elite group? I don't know that they're yet there yet, but last night certainly was encouraging, especially with Aaron Donald back. So, you know, we got to find out about Puka Nacua's health. He's maybe going to miss another game, possibly. Didn't play last night. There's a lot to like. They're the top 10, 15 players on their roster are probably as good as anybody in the NFL. The question is, if they have a 49ers-like run of bad luck, injury-wise, it'll be a different story. You know, if Matthew Stafford goes down, now you're entrusting it to an untested guy, either Bennett or Ty Simpson. If one of these other receivers goes down, if Devontae Adams doesn't play a full season, you know. So they still have some depth issues that I'm kind of curious about. But you're right about the Niners. Boy, I mean, if they can find a way to – get away from the substation, you know, get their voodoo magic going, whatever, dispel all this injury luck. I know you guys don't care about it, but, you know, from an outsider's perspective, it's been insane to see how much they've been, like you said, riddled with injuries. So a healthy Kyle Shanahan team usually does pretty well.
0: Yeah, it was kind of disturbing to see the Rams just railroad the Giants, having just gotten railroaded by the Niners. I mean, that.
26: Yeah.
0: Well, Eric, what'd you think about Aaron Donald? Because he was a guy I was like, I don't really know if he can do it. I mean, 2 years out of the game, he's 35 years old. It looked like he was moving around pretty good out there. What'd you think?
26: Yeah, I mean, from the pregame sprint, right? I mean, that alone, I didn't know guys that big could run that fast, obviously being out of shape or whatever he is. But, yeah, he played about, you know, 60% of the snaps, probably about a little more in the first half, and had that big tackle for loss, was in on some plays. His get-off is as good as it ever was. I'm sure, you know, he wasn't at full stamina in terms of, you know, an offense going quick against them and him being out there for four or five plays in a row. But, you know, by the last couple, I'm sure those reps were a little less than others. But what I saw was a guy who can help him. You know, as long as he, you know, takes care of himself, they don't push him too hard. They keep him on a little bit of a pitch count and rotate him in and out. They've got talent up front. Eventually Garrett will be back. You know, there's a lot to like about that defense at full strength. So I'm fascinated to see what they could be, you know, around week 8, week 10, somewhere in the middle of the season. I mean, you guys don't face until the end of the year. So, you know, a lot can happen by then. But, yeah, I mean, it's a great story. I think he's one of those players that has near universal respect around the league and kind of a one of one guy. And if he can come back and do this, he's just adding another, you know, another feather to his already impressive cap.
24: Eric, what's your take on all the injuries we've seen early, especially to you know, quarterbacks, whether it's Chicago, whether it's here in Seattle, whether it's Dart last night with the Giants? I mean, we're seeing it around the league, and people, I think everybody in a rush to look for an answer and a commonality between all of them is, well, nobody plays in preseason. They're not out there in games. And

0: Well, I feel like somewhere between weeks one and three, every single year we have this kind of conversation. We have one or two back-to-back, you know, bloodbath weeks as far as NFL injuries, and we all kind of shrug and say, is it that factor? Is it the fact that most teams are kind of peeling back their starters, getting reps in the preseason, maybe favoring them more in those joint practice setups? I'm sure there may be some correlation there, but I'd also love to know, like, you know, if there was a true injury metric that measured a player's strength and how long they were out, like, you know, is this really a bad year, or do we always seem to have this every single season, that kind of thing? So I don't have one explanation for it, but I think that's the theory that a lot of people kind of lean in towards. But we could get to next August and it could be the same deal. I don't know that if teams aren't confident that's exactly what the issue is, I don't know that we'll see major changes reflecting it a year from now.
1: Who do you think's the best coach in the NFC West?
0: That's a great question. I mean, man, you have to consider Kyle Shanahan, I think, very strongly in the sense that, you know, he's got the experience. He's got the, you know, we talked about what he did with every single year they're amongst the league leaders in injuries. Now, maybe that's a coaching thing. You know, maybe there's something he's doing during practices or during training camp or whatever that hurts. But he's had a really good record against Sean McVay. And Sean's obviously got a tremendous record. But Sean's also got the ring, and so does Mike McDonald. And, you know, I think in 3 or 4 years, once we've seen more of McDonald, we'll get an idea as to where he fits in the hierarchy. But a couple conversations I had this summer, it just felt like a lot of people were really, really impressed with him. A little bit of a different approach. Obviously, Hard Knocks has kind of reflected a light on his coaching style. For such a young guy to be so sort of compartmentalized and just sort of have this even keel about him, I think is really fascinating. And I hope it sticks. Obviously, he's dealt with a little bit of turmoil early and handled it beautifully. So, yeah, I mean, I'll be prepared to put him very high in those rankings once we get to know more of him. But for a small sample size, how do you argue? Guys, maybe win more games at home. I guess that's the only complaint from the first couple of years. But other than that, man, he's been terrific.
2: Yeah. How much do you put into, at what point in the season do you feel like, all right, I know this team. I've got a good sense of who they are and what they're great at, what they're not great at. Is it 4 games in? Is it, you know, because we keep putting everything into context. Like, okay, I know it's only 2 games. We're only talking about 2 games. But
0: right.
2: It's all we have to react to at this point. At what point do you go, this is who that team is?
0: Yeah, I think by the start of October, you should have an idea of, like, obviously if there are big pieces missing, suspensions, injuries, things like that, or a looming quarterback change or something, or if, you know, a mid-season firing of one of the coordinators, that can obviously change things dramatically. But for the most part, I think after about 4 games, you should have a pretty good idea what the team's strengths are, what the weaknesses are, and the same for all the opponents. You know, the division opponents, you can start sizing them up a little bit. You know, I mean, Arizona started 2-0 last year. You know, they won 3 games. So I don't know that we would have put them among the league leaders last year at 2-0. However, I think there was at least some hope that, hey, maybe this team's turning the corner. They were not. So there is still a fool's gold element, I think, until really the end of the month. But even after that, you've seen teams start 1-3, 2-5, and still make the playoffs. So you can still have pieces of your identity come through by that point. But again, the wins and losses sometimes will be a little bit of a surprise.
2: Hey, real quick before we let you go, just in looking at that Steelers game and listening to Aaron Rodgers after the game, where he sounded like he was taking accountability as quarterbacks do, like, hey, we got to be better and it starts with me. And then he kind of turned it into, it starts with me letting the coaches know which plays are working and which aren't so they can call better plays kind of a thing. It didn't end up the way it started. I don't know if we're being hypercritical of him. It just didn't feel like that's what you want your leader to do, is say, I got to let the coaches know what the good plays are. What was your reaction to that?
0: Well, yeah, he did it in a way where he said, I've got to be better about letting them know. Yeah, of course, I think a lot of people listened to it and heard it the same way you did. And obviously, this is a Steelers offense that worried me a little bit before the season and now worries me a lot all of a sudden. Aaron was part

0: of the reason, just because of the, you know, I think the limitations to what he can do these days, questions on the offensive line. You really only have two running backs there who are similarly skilled in size, and neither one of them's a workhorse. You know, wide receiver, obviously DK Metcalf and Rodgers have not been on the same page. They have a million tight ends, but they only use them occasionally. There's an identity problem. There's an execution problem. And I think there's a little bit of a talent problem too. So Rodgers, it's his last year. You've heard him do a lot of interviews and stuff and obviously not hold back in some respects. I think Aaron's always going to be him, right? He's going to be able, but now he feels a little more emboldened to say what he really thinks and what he wants, whether it's football or other topics, right? So, I mean, look, he may not be wrong. I think there may be some real truth to what he's saying. However, the optics, where the team is, It's a little bit of a tough look right now.
1: Yeah.
2: He's great for us, though.
0: Gives us stuff to write about and talk about. Yeah. Yep.
1: He's providing material, that's for sure. Eric Edholm, NFL writer for Yahoo Sports, has been our guest here. Eric, always appreciate you taking time with us. Thanks so much for that, and look forward to talking to you again.
0: Yeah, me too. Talk to you guys soon.
2: Thanks, Eric.
1: There he is. Again, Eric Edholm, NFL writer for Yahoo Sports. If you just tuned in, didn't catch all of that conversation, you can find it on the podcast page after the show. 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Click the our picture, and it'll be right there waiting for you. You can click subscribe. It's totally free, and then it just shows up for you every day. Or you can check it out on the Seattle Sports YouTube page as well. People are flocking to the YouTube page. They love YouTube. Yes. So check that out as well, Seattle Sports. Meanwhile, Dave has dusted off his old Betamax and has three big takeaways from watching the tape of the Seahawks win in Arizona. We're going to roll the tape on it next.
3: Lefko needs to be reined in. It really does.
4: Don't you have a Betamax?
3: He's out of control right now.
4: Don't you have a Betamax?
3: My dad went with Beta.
4: There you go.
3: Yeah, he bet wrong.
1: Yeah.
3: It was VHS.
1: It was the smarter technology.
3: But the Beta is better technology.
4: That's why I put that in there.
3: That's what every NFL team had when I came in the league.
1: Yeah.
3: It was Beta.
1: It was smaller.
3: And my
1: more
3: dad.
1: Compact.
3: My dad and NFL teams.
1: That's all you need to know.
3: Beta.
1: All right. We'll talk about it. We'll dust off the Betamax and see what he came up with in the next segment with Wyman and Bob at Seattle Sports on 710.
5: This is your Eagle Minute, a look at Eastern Washington University Athletics. The volleyball team lost tight matches to Nevada, Cal State Bakersfield, and Portland over the weekend. Senior Calista Lukovic made the all-tournament team as she finished the tournament with 67 kills in those three matches and went over 1,000 career kills, which moved her into the top 10 all-time in Eagle history. Head coach John Haraguchi.
6: She's shouldered quite a bit of our offense, which is a testament to not only her ability to do what she needs to do and be terminal, but it shows her teammates' belief in her to continue to give her the ball. I'm really, really pleased with where she's at right now and happy but not satisfied, you know, so to speak. I believe that there's still more in her, and we're going to do our very best to get every drop out.
5: Lukovic leads the Big Sky Conference in kills and points per set going into conference play. The Eagles are 6-6 on the season and will start conference play this week at home against Weber State Thursday night and Idaho State on Saturday afternoon. 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
26: 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Your in-depth breakdown of the Seahawks from former linebacker Dave Wyman.
1: All right, time to take a look back at what the Seahawks did, didn't do in the previous game. We do this throughout the season, and we start with this question, Dave. What's the biggest thing you saw the Seahawks fix from week one to week two?
3: Yeah, it was a couple of things, and one of them I typically don't get too twisted about, and that's penalties. But they had some punitive penalties in that first game, and they definitely fixed it. So they 10 for 98. 10 penalties for 98 yards against the Patriots, and they took 8 points off the board because of it. So, yeah. You know, that and this last weekend against Arizona, 3 for 26. So, yeah, I don't mind that. And again, a lot of times with penalties, it's like, you know, you're being too aggressive. The Legion of Boom years, they had a lot of penalties. Whether it was Brandon Browner dumping a receiver on his head, literally. You remember that?
1: Oh,
3: they
1: yeah.
3: picked him up and just souffled him. Is that what you call that?
1: A suplex.
3: Suplex.
1: He souffled him.
3: But yeah, so the penalties. Bob, stop it.
1: Oh my God.
3: Yeah, so the penalties definitely were a problem the week before.
1: Well, so many seem to be pre-snap.
3: That's the thing that, yeah. And I remember that in the Cowboy preseason game, they had offsides penalties, and three times it was a wide receiver.
1: Yeah.
3: That's ridiculous.
1: Yeah, penalties of aggression feel different than. Yeah. One where guys lined up wrong, or it's some pre-snap penalty where you're like, dude, what are you doing?
3: Well, and yeah, like the Chaz Surratt, roughing the punter.
1: Yeah.
3: I don't mind that.
1: Yeah.
3: I don't mind that. I mean, he was close. The other thing they fixed is third down. So, against New England, they were 2 for 11 on third down, 18%. And against Arizona this week, they were 6 for 13, so 46%. And if you look at like the top five from last year, for example, they'd be in the top five as far as the numbers, yeah. At, 46% is what they were at. So you see, usually it's a little bit under 50% offensively to convert on third down. So those are two things that they fixed.
1: All right. Now, taking a look at the Seahawks staff, which part of that staff would you give the majority of the credit to on Sunday?
3: Yeah, I was thinking about the strength and conditioning coaches and what they've done for this offensive line in particular. But just in general, you look at what they did. First of all, you're on the road, right? So it's just a little bit more grueling. I mean, they've done a really good job of like keeping things normal and, staying at nice places and doing good things with hydration and sleep and all that stuff. But it is always a little bit more grueling. And then, you talk about what coaches always say, finish. They finished, man. If you look at the third quarter, they had a drive, a 5 minute and 33 drive that ended at 12:45 in the fourth quarter. So part of the third quarter and into the fourth quarter, they have a 5.5 minute drive. And they end up on that drive with a 12-yard pass for a touchdown to JSN. Then in the fourth quarter, they had a 10 minute and 14 second drive that ended at 1:15 left in the game. They score on a barnyard. Mm-hmm. And then, they're up 31-7 and left them with zero time. So I was just thinking, I was looking at that, their front, seven, they were worn out, man. And they were cycling guys in and everything. And we always talk about how the defensive line, you got to, rotate those guys in there. You don't want to play more than 60% of the plays. Our offensive line's out there for 100%.
1: Yeah.
3: I mean, they don't.
1: Except for Haynes and Stevens. They were rotating.
3: But they didn't on that drive.
1: So they didn't rotate at all on the drive?
3: I don't think so. Yeah, it was usually, it was Haynes.
1: One drive, and the next.
3: Stevens, yeah, back and forth. So, I can't remember who was in there for that, but that was, I thought that was incredibly impressive. And so, yeah, I just thought I'd give a little shout out to the strength and conditioning coaches because, they do a great job. These guys are in really good shape, especially those big offensive linemen.
1: All right, what impressive streak for the Seahawks came to an end on Sunday?
3: Well, unfortunately, the turnovers, the giveaways. Hadn't had a giveaway since the Carolina game. And that was a Sam Darnold interception that he threw, I think, in the third quarter. So, and it was a fumble that they gave up. And, I'm not mad at it because if you look at what Jadarian Price was trying to do, he was trying to get extra yardage. And there is a time where you probably have to balance that. And I think that was kind of one of those rookie moments that he had there where it's like, okay, I'm going to, every coach loves seeing a guy that's getting tackled and he, trying to fight right. for extra yardage and everything. But there's also like a point where it's like, okay, I'm just going to get the ball stripped away. So, I'm not mad at him for that because I just think that's, he's trying. He's trying to get extra yardage. You can't really fault him for that. But man, it was quite the streak, and I don't mind celebrating it because you're going to turn the ball over. There's going to be fumbles. But, yeah, it was something like 26 quarters without an interception.
1: Mm.
3: So, yeah, or a giveaway just in general, but just pretty amazing by our quarterbacks. So the other thing I thought was really cool was Surratt, when that ball went down, Rashid Shaheed, yeah, had the fumble on the kickoff return. But, he picked that thing up and took off. He got 37 yards.
1: Yeah. All of a sudden, he turned into a running back.
3: That was incredible.
1: Yeah, he had the opposite reaction you had. He was like, this is glorious. I have the ball, and I can't wait to run.
3: Yeah. I was so bad at that. You know, I had Tom Catlin come up to me one time, and he was a very, very short on words and very dry and, you know, not much of a sense of humor. And he came up to me and he goes, you know, I've never seen a player that is worse than you returning an interception.
1: Darryl, aw, thanks, coach.
3: Yeah, and that's exactly what I did. I did a very smart ass play. Like, well, thanks, coach. I really appreciate that.
1: I can't wait for my next opportunity. That's great.
3: Yeah, you know what he did? He just turned around and walked away.
1: There was no, just kidding.
3: Well, we talked about to EJ about that, remember? And,
1: yeah.
3: And Ernest Jones, I was like, but you're really worried. Like, once you get the interception, number one, like, let's just hand it over to the offense and let them do it. I'm a fish out of water here.
1: Right.
3: But also, you don't want to fumble it away. And he goes, oh, yeah, 100%, man. That's the – but he seemed to be – he seemed to have no problem.
1: Yeah, he seemed to be at ease with it.
3: Returning his 65-yard
1: touchdown. He looked good.
3: Well, that's what I was afraid of, is that I was going to get tired.
1: Yeah. The wheels start
3: getting. Yeah, so it's like a 65-yard sprint on that Dan Marino interception. I would have been gassed.
1: The tires are going flat around the 15-yard line. Dave stumbling towards the end zone. Ground causes the fumble.
3: Yeah. But yeah, I mean, that was those were some really good things I thought that they got fixed, that are just little things, little tweaks here and there. And, you know, and sometimes it just doesn't go your way. Like, if you reach out and grab a face mask. I mean, I think I had 3 or 4 face masking penalties that I had, but I'm just trying to grab jersey and whatever, and that's not really something you can avoid.
1: Yeah, I've seen a lot of the face masks as a guy is getting by a defender, like,
3: yeah,
1: because they're just kind of, as you said, just let me get a hold of something,
3: right?
1: And you can tell it's not intentional. But it looks bad.
3: Oh yeah,
1: when you're going one way, ball carrier's going the other way, and it looks like they're the Exorcist.
3: Well, and Linda Blair there. I was somewhere watching a game where there was other people around, and they were like, oh, my God, and they're showing it in, like, super slow motion. Why did he grab his face mask like that? That is so dirty. Like, no, it's...
1: Because he doesn't care about people. That's why.
3: Yeah, so anyway, it's some of those you can't avoid. And, again, you know, going from 10 penalties, and it was like... In the New England game, they could have had 8 more points because they had to settle for field goals. So, yeah, I think that was harmful.
1: You knew it'd get fixed because you saw how agitated Mike McDonald was about it.
3: Yeah.
1: There was no doubt that they were going to be better this week. So that was good to see.
3: Did you see that from him in the postgame?
1: Yeah.
3: Yeah. In there? Is that where he was?
1: Yeah, you could tell he was unhappy with that. You know, we got things to clean up. Things like that, we've got to take care of that business. So there you go. We roll the tape each week. Take a look back at some of the things that stood out to Dave in the previous game. Meanwhile, when it comes to the Mariners roster, will minor fixes do the trick, or is a major overhaul needed? We'll get into that next with Wyman and Bob at Seattle Sports on 710.
0: Great meeting. 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
3: Text line is there for you, 866-979-3776. 425, we'll get to the Mariners here in a moment, but the 425 doesn't appreciate our fawning over the Hawks. Multiple texts. Can't tell a darn thing about the Hawks, anything at all, until they play Kansas City, the Rams, San Francisco. He was saying I was issuing the guy Eric Edholm a pair of pom poms when I was asking could this be a better defense than last year. He says, "Well, you could have asked could they be worse." I was like, "Really? You're a fun guy." And then the final one. Usage is going to get around to the Hawk ball security, or are those rose-colored glasses crazy glued on?
12: That's interesting, considering that we just snapped a, 26-quarter drought from fumbling?
3: Yeah, no turnovers for 26 quarters. But I guess we didn't address the ball. I thought we did yesterday when we talked about Shahid. About Price, and then that was kind of the knock on him coming out of college, and we had a big discussion about it. Maybe not to the satisfaction of our ray of sunshine here, but you know.
12: Well, I don't think the sky's falling either, Chicken Little. So yeah, come on. I mean, that's ridiculous.
3: Oh, that's so fun. Keep them coming. 866-979-3776. Meanwhile, when you look at this Mariners team who embark on their final homestand, starts tonight with the hated Astros. Those cheating donkeys come to town once again, and the Mariners could really put a dent in their hopes for the postseason by taking these two games. But when you look at it, you look at this roster and say, man, it just didn't work for whatever reason, so they've got to make some big changes, or do you feel like, nah, it's more about a tweak here, tweak there kind of thing?
12: It's hard to say that because a tweak here, a tweak there. I was listening to Shannon Dreyer talk about it, and she was like, I don't know if she said like a makeover or a tear down. I don't think she said tear down, but she was talking about the bullpen.
3: Mm-hmm.
12: And
3: they weren't good.
12: Yeah. And I wonder about, you know, the first guy that came to mind was Andrés Muñoz. And like,
3: not been good this year.
12: Wasn't
3: not,
12: good.
3: No, 10 blown saves leads Major League Baseball.
12: That's amazing to think about that, considering what he was doing, especially like in the middle of the season where we were like, oh man, how long can he keep this up? And
3: yeah.
12: So
3: it was a kind of a collective down year for everybody. It felt like, with very few exceptions, Randy, Cole Young, you know, the entire rotation was uneven. The bullpen was radically uneven. And yeah, losing Brash, that's a big deal, but that's not why the entire bullpen was as uneven as they were. Everybody in that bullpen took turns, and that's the nature of a bullpen. They're not going to go out there and end the year with a zero ERA. You're going to give up runs. You're going to blow games here and there, but it just seemed like it was much more frequent with everybody was complicit.
12: Yeah.
3: Whether it was Ferrer, whether it was Munoz, whether it was Bizardo, whether it was Spire, you take your pick. Everybody had a hand in it. So. Yeah. Yeah, she's not wrong about that, in my opinion. They need to figure out, all right, who's repairable here? Who's somebody we believe in moving forward? We got to get them in the right headspace, or work on their mechanics, or whatever they feel like the issues were with these guys. And then who are guys we just don't think belong? We can do better than this group here. So, yeah, I think they've got work to do there. Now, Jeff Passan was on with Brock and Salk, and he talked about the Mariners roster and how he views it at the end of this season.
13: I think a lot of what they need is there already, frankly. But it's just going to be a matter of trying to find those complementary pieces to the foundational ones that are there already. And I think they breed Julio Rodriguez and Cal Raleigh and Colt Emerson and Cade Anderson as the foundational pieces going forward.
12: Yeah, it's such a tough question because, I mean, nobody performed up to their ability. You just didn't get, and look, Donovan, because of the injuries, I mean, that guy was jinxed this year, right? I mean, he had the one thing, then he aggravated it, then he gets hit in the head. I mean, that was a really bad, unlucky year for him. And who would have known that that was going to be part of it?
3: Yeah. I mean, it's hard not to ask the question of, you know, where would this team be had he been healthy all year?
12: Mm-hmm.
3: You know, because it just felt like he had an impact in those first 25, and he was gone for a majority of the season, came back, started having an impact almost immediately, gone again. Mm-hmm. And it was like, what? You know, that somebody at the top of the lineup who's having an impact takes some of the pressure off the guys behind you.
12: Yeah.
3: You know, whereas it felt like everybody was struggling for the most part, and everybody's up there white-knuckling it. And, you know, and he talks about the core, and, yeah, I still believe, you know, Cal and Julio, I'm not doubting who they're going to be and who they can be for this team. They both got to figure out how to be more even. I mean, Cal, I read you that stat yesterday. Of all the qualified hitters in Major League Baseball, with 1 week left in the season, Cal has the lowest batting average in baseball.
12: Wow.
3: At 182.
12: Well,
3: and that's with a hot September for him. He's
12: yeah.
3: hitting like 245 in September. He's definitely picked it up and turned things around. But, I mean, it just speaks to how bad this season was for him. And Julio, same thing. We never got that second half Julio. Didn't happen.
12: No.
3: You had moments. You had a game here, game there, but
12: it was kind of weird. Sorry to interrupt, but like to get with Julio. I mean, he's always started slow.
3: Yeah,
12: and he actually started off okay this year.
3: Yeah,
12: but then it just you never got that the good.
3: Yeah, the Julio. 1 month where he hit 10 home runs, which was a career high for him in a month, and it looked like wow, he's getting to it. Okay, and it didn't materialize beyond that. And the same was true for Naylor and his power numbers way down. His average is good. But his power numbers way down. We just talked about Donovan. JP's taken multiple trips to the IL this year, so he hasn't been available all year. And, you know, Dom Canzone's had a great year for him, a career year for him.
12: Mm-hmm.
3: But everybody else, I mean, is Victor Robles still on the team?
12: Yeah.
3: I don't even know. Luke Rayleigh, you lost him for the year. Everything just went wrong with his team, and it's hard to tell if you don't need to tear it all down. You don't need to rip it down to the studs, in my opinion. You got a lot of talent that just wildly underperformed for whatever reason. But I also don't look at, he threw out Colt Emerson and Cade Anderson. To me, those aren't certain that they're going to be up with the big club to start the year next year, assuming we get started on time because of the looming work stoppage. But
12: you don't think Cade Anderson has earned that?
3: No, I think he's got to show you in spring training that, he is ready to be that guy moving forward because he's been okay. His last start was phenomenal. He's a really young guy. So, you know, they might figure out, especially if they don't move any of the other starters.
12: Mm-hmm.
3: Hypothetically, we have no idea what their offseason plan is. But let's just say they don't trade any of their starters. Where does he fit? And we'll definitely talk more about that because this roster construction is going to be very interesting. Meanwhile, what was the biggest thing that surprised Emmanuel Wilson about last Sunday? Well, you're going to hear it from him. He's going to join us next with Wyman and Bob at Seattle Sports on 710.
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0: Mariners get set for the final homestand of the season as the hated Houston Astros come to town for a brief two-game series. Game one coming your way tonight with Logan Gilbert on the hill. He faces off against Christian Javier. You can catch it all starting at 5:30 with a pregame, 6:40 first pitch right here, Seattle Sports on 710. One final today, the Yankees shut out the Rays 2-0 in New York. That's game one of a doubleheader being made up from earlier in May. Meanwhile, games going on right now. Phillies and Brewers are scoreless in the top of the second. Bottom of the second in Pittsburgh. Cardinals and Pirates are scoreless. Top of the second in Detroit. The Nationals are up 1-0 on the Tigers. Top of the second in Boston. No score between the Guardians and the Red Sox.
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0: Seahawks get another big win as they get out on the road and they hammer the Arizona Cardinals 31-7. They got that run game going, and it wasn't Jadarian Price the whole game. He looked good, but this guy looked spectacular. We have done a disservice, Dave. We have not spent enough time talking about this man who went out there and put up 92 rushing yards on 21 carries. We're talking about Emmanuel Wilson, who is with us now. How are you, man?
1: I'm good. How about yourself?
0: Doing great. Thank you for taking some time with us. And give us a thought on that game. Do you know going in that, do they let you know, hey, you're gonna get a bulk of the carries, or is it more determined just by how the game starts to unfold?
1: Well, Coach Hammack, he just told me that he was going to try to get me in early and just be ready to go. So when I went out there, I just took advantage of my opportunities that was presented to me.
3: Hey, Emmanuel, were you aware of like how close you were to 100? Because I saw that when you were with Green Bay back in November, you ran for over 100. Is that kind of a something that you always kind of keep your mind or your eye on, or are you just out there playing and look at the stats when you're done?
1: I'm just out there playing. I'm not really worried about how many rushing yards I got. I'm just worried about trying to make a play from a team. That's really about it. And then when the game's over, they'll tell me my stats. So I was really, really shocked, but a little upset that I didn't get to 100 yards. But it's cool.
3: You were close.
1: Yes, yeah, sir.
0: Right there. On a day like that, it just felt like, man, every run you just ripped off 5 yards, 8 yards. Your long was 18. What's it feel like when you're out there on a day like that? Do you feel the momentum? Does it feel like, man, these holes are huge and I've just got so much daylight in front of me? Or what's that experience like?
1: My goddad always told me, just let the game come to me. Every run's not going to be a big run. Those 3 to 4 yards going to turn into 5, 7, 8, and then you're going to pop one, and then it's going to start over and repeat itself, and then after that, you probably will break a long one for a touchdown. But for me, it's just like shoot just one play at a time.
3: Well, Emmanuel, how much of it also is like getting into a rhythm? Because it seems like when you're in there for a couple plays and you're out, and you know, is that something that really helps you as a running back to get in that rhythm? And how many carries do you think before you start to feel that?
1: Really, it's just the rhythm thing is for every running back and like that play running back. It's just like, shoot, once you find your rhythm, you keep going. They're going to take you out, of course, to give you a break and stuff like that, but you just try to attack it again once your number's called. But number of carries, I just say it's off the first three carries to see how the defense attack you, how they trying to tackle you as far as the linebackers and DBs. I know the DBs will shoot down at my ankles or to my knees just to try to tackle me. So really it's just like 3 to 4 carries. 3 to 4 carries.
0: Yeah. What's that room like, that running back room? Obviously, Charbonnet is not ready to go yet. K-9 is gone from last season. So right now it's, you know, the rookie in Jadarian Price, yourself, George Halani. Just give us a sense of what the camaraderie, the communication that running back room is like.
1: Oh, man, it's just, you know, it's, we always going to compete with each other, but when we out there, we always try to make sure asking each other what we are seeing, and maybe he should have did this on this play or did that on a certain play. But it's a wonderful room, and then when Zach come back, it's just going to be even more wonderful. So we really just be trying to lean on one another and support each other.
3: Well, Manuel, kind of tell us your journey to here in Seattle. I know you went to Fort Valley State. You spent some time with the Bronco organization. And then, you know, last year you were in Green Bay. Is that right? And then
1: yes,
3: just kind of take us through that whole journey, because it seems like you're home now.
1: Honestly, coming out of college, I really didn't know if I was going to make it to the league, honestly, but I ended up getting invited to the NFLPA All-Star Game, which was the last one in 2023. You know, spent 3 days with the Broncos, ended up getting cut, going to Green Bay for 3 years, made the team all 3 years. Now that I'm here, it's just a wonderful feeling just to be able to come from a Division II school, HBCU at that, to still be in the league on year four. It's a wonderful feeling, and I'm always going to get a credit to God, because without him, I wouldn't even be here.
4: Well, you come over to a team that just won the Super Bowl, so I'm curious what that vibe is like in the building. Do you feel like a level of expectation, like, man, these guys just, you know, climbed to the mountaintop. I got to be part of this. I got to raise my game. Or what does that feeling do?
1: That feeling is expectation of me just trying to, you know, meet the expectations on everything and they standard. We call it the mob mission over. I can't really say the last one over bullcrap, you know, but, yeah, so it's just like trying to meet everyday criteria of everything, how they operate here and how they practice, how they, like, family oriented in the locker room, being more open, vocal, talking to the players and stuff like that. So it's a wonderful feeling with these guys, honestly.
3: Yeah, Emmanuel, tell us a little bit about the shadow boxing thing. And I know that you mentioned it in the presser yesterday. And first of all, where do you rank? Are you one of the better players? As far as
1: I ain't shadow boxed since last year, honestly. But I ain't shadow boxed nobody here yet. So I can see if I still got it. Might be a little rusty. They just do it a little different up here. So I'm end up getting in there with one of them soon. But the best one I've seen so far is probably is between Valus, T Knight, and Spoon. Mm. Yeah,
4: Spoon. And Spoon's probably talking through the whole thing, right?
3: Yeah,
1: yeah, always.
4: What? So you did that last year? That's something I hadn't seen until I saw the Seahawks doing it. And I was thinking traditional shadow boxing. It's not that. But did you do a version of that in Green Bay?
1: Yes. Every day they'll be like, let's go ahead and box it up and stuff like that. Even when we was in, like, the hot tubs or in just the locker room, they always try to shadow box. I had got me a couple wins under my belt. I was pretty excited about that for my first time playing.
3: Hey, tell us, Emmanuel, when you're growing up, was there a player or a team that you followed? And did you always know you wanted to be a running back? What was it like when you were in your childhood?
1: My childhood, I really liked the Seahawks and the Steelers growing up, honestly. Seahawks when they had Sean Alexander. I liked the Steelers because of Troy Polamalu. The Seahawks really grew up onto me when Marshawn Lynch really came here and he played and they won the Super Bowl back in 2013, 14, I believe. And ever since then, I've just been a big fan of them.
3: Yeah, have you met him? Have you seen Marshawn around? He's around all the time.
1: Yeah, I have. I seen him when we had practice in the stadium that one time. He's a funny guy, I'll tell you that.
3: Yeah.
4: So were you always a running back, or did you have dreams of being the guy out there laying the hits, being a linebacker, something along those lines?
1: Well, I played a little everywhere on the field. Pop Warner, I played running back. I played DN. I played safety. I played corner. I tried to play quarterback in high school, but I just couldn't throw a fade ball. I threw it up right over the fence. But my middle school coach, he wanted me to try to go play Will linebacker, but I was like, nah, I got to run the ball. I like the ball in my hand.
3: Yeah. Tell us what you do in your off time. How do you occupy your time when you're not watching football?
1: Really, I just be in my journal. I write in my journal because I take my mental health very seriously. I talk to my kids. I got two boys, Seven and Kaiser. Talk to my family, play the game, and chop it up with my friends back home just to keep everyone close and connected when I'm away.
4: Are they? Are the boys going to be football players? Are they looking at dad as motivation and saying, I want to do that?
1: My youngest, yeah, for sure. His uncle actually plays at Duke, so he's very into like football. He's starting to get into basketball a little bit and play baseball. My oldest, I feel like he gonna want to box. He like to tussle a little bit and wrestle around a lot. Yeah.
4: You gonna let him box? You gonna get him into MMA? What do you think?
1: I'm probably gonna let him do a little boxing, take a couple boxing classes, see how he does in that. If he don't really like it, then I just try to put him in something else if he wants to do that.
4: That's cool. Well, Emmanuel, it's cool to catch up with you, man. What a game. What a tremendous game from you and the offense, certainly the defense as well. Off to a great start this season. We wish you nothing but the best the rest of the year and look forward to talking to you again. Thanks so much, man.
1: Thank you.
4: There you go, Emmanuel Wilson, after a very big game for him, 92 yards on 21 carries. The Seahawks Player Spotlight is brought to you by 3Tree Roofing. So, looking at that running back situation, Dave, if assuming Price is healthy, we know he dinged the shoulder. I don't know. Have we gotten an update on that shoulder?
5: I haven't really heard of it.
6: No, he said it was on, right? He's like, it's hanging on there. It's fine.
4: It's still attached?
6: Still attached. Okay, that's what he said. Yeah, yeah.
4: It's still attached. Okay. As long as it's still part of his body, I guess we're okay. But do you feel like they're just kind of baby stepping him? You know, we were talking about Emon Mori coming back from injury, and they're gonna keep an eye on his reps, right? They're not gonna just throw him in the deep end, which makes sense coming back from injury. And I don't know how serious the shoulder is, but should we see, I don't know, 15, 16, 17 carries out of him this week? Because the first game was 10. He had 13 in this last game. It feels like you could give him a little bit more, right? Or do you feel like, no, maybe they should keep him around that number, and Emmanuel Wilson proved he can be an effective back there, so maybe he gets more carries than he otherwise would have if he had not had that game?
7: Yeah, I don't know, man. I think I said after the first week, and I still, I mean, it's too bad about the fumble, but
4: Would we feel as bad about it if he didn't come with that rep? And we had somebody texting in yesterday saying that's not a fair, you know, comment on him. He didn't fumble that much in college. Look, that's sort of beside the point because that was the tag that was on him. Whether you like it or not, I didn't put it there. That's what you heard as far as a knock on him coming out of college is, yeah, he's great. He does this well, that well. You worry about ball security here and there. He had these issues. Okay. That was just part of the evaluation of him, whether it's fair or not. And then he fumbles, so you immediately revert back to that. Had that never been part of his story, would we be going, well, yeah, I mean, you got to take care of the ball, but the guy ripped it out of his arms. He was trying to fight for yardage.
7: I would say, welcome to the NFL.
4: Yeah.
7: That's what happens. I mean, and it's ridiculous how they, you know, watching that landman last night, Nate that guy Lehman is like the master. He's the peanut Tillman.
4: Yeah.
7: But, yeah, I mean, it's just, yeah, I think you're right. I think if he hadn't had that tag, you would have been like, hey, that was a rough one, man. I mean, the guy was just, these guys are beasts out there. His linebacker just pulling on his arm, and, you know, it came out. So, I mean, and I don't remember the numbers. I think Mike and I were looking that up, and it was like, I think it was four fumbles that he had in college at Notre Dame.
6: Yeah, I don't remember that.
7: I think it was four or five the last two seasons. So, yeah, I mean,
4: it was the problem that they were in the red zone. I'm trying to remember.
7: Two of them were in the red zone.
4: Okay.
7: Yeah, I think one of them was at like the 5 yard line. The other one's at the 10 or something, or maybe on the goal line or something like that. I mean, I just think it was part of the evaluation. That's what you look at everything and go, okay, what are the pros? What are the cons? Right. And everybody has a con. So, I think I'm not worried about it because it wasn't like he was irresponsible and the ball was out and, you know, he's holding it with like a loaf of bread or anything like that. I mean, he had it locked up. It was just one of the things that, you know, they really specialize, especially when, and I think he'll learn something from that when you get wrapped up and you can pretty much tell when you're done, right?
4: Right.
7: You know that, so you're not going to get much more. It's a defensive tackle. He's probably going to throw me to the ground. So, you know, just extra protection and wrap that ball up. But it wasn't that big of a deal.
3: I mean, yeah, it was the it broke a streak, and so that's why everybody is noticing it. And I think that also has an effect in people's minds. That like, well, he broke the streak.
0: Yeah. So Daniel Jeremiah was on with Brock and Salk, and he thinks that a fumbling issue can be coached out of somebody.
5: I'm a believer it 100% can be coached out. It's just it's happened so many times. I mean, the obvious example that everybody will use over the years in scouting was Tiki Barber. Mm-hmm. You know, Tiki changed how he carried the ball, and that helped him. I go back, and I always give MJD crap about this, because in my report on him coming out of UCLA, I had big biceps, small hand fumbler. Like, I don't know if he can just cradle the ball. His arms, his biceps are so big, and his hands are so small. Like, he couldn't keep the ball. And then he went out and like, led the league in rushing his second year, so and he cleaned up that issue. So I've seen guys have it many times over the years, and I 100% think you can clean that up.
0: I agree with that. I mean, Tiki is the example we always talk about because it was such a noticeable difference the way he was carrying the ball. But I remember Adrian Peterson, of all people, had a horrible year with fumbles, and it never made sense to me because anybody who met him, he had a vice-like handshake that didn't seem like one of those on purpose ones, like I'm going to show you how strong I am. It was just, it would hurt your hand. And I'm thinking, how does that guy lose the ball?
3: Yeah.
0: You know, and he had a rough year and he cleaned it up. And I didn't really hear that about MJD, big bicep, small hand fumbler.
3: That's interesting. But yeah, it sounds like something he wrote in a scouting report when he was a scout.
0: Yeah. But that makes sense, right? Because we've seen it. We've seen guys that have had rough seasons or maybe came in with that rep and,

0: out.
1: Yeah, but that makes sense, right? Because we've seen it. We've seen guys that have had rough seasons or maybe came in with that rep, and they, whether it's a mechanical tweak or just a focus on ball security, a change of focus, it doesn't become an ongoing issue.
0: Yeah, who else had a strong handshake? Kristen Michael.
1: That was on purpose.
0: Yeah.
1: I felt like.
0: You felt like it was out of...
1: Yeah, don't you feel like there's some people you can just tell when they're like really shaking their hand, hey, good to meet you. Like they kind of have an... And some people, just their demeanor, were like, hey, nice to meet you. And then you're just like, whoa, that's how Peterson was.
0: Yeah.
1: There wasn't anything about it that was aggressive, whereas some people have kind of an aggressive posture when they're giving you that really firm handshake. His was just like a vice. He was like, my goodness.
0: Yeah, but I don't think it's a thing. I don't think it's a big problem for him. So, but yeah, I mean, I guess I can see people putting, you know, those things together that, okay, he had this reputation and now he breaks the streak of 26 quarters of not giving the ball away. Okay, that's fine. And he'll figure that part of it out.
1: Would you start Wilson this week?
0: No, I like Price.
1: Yeah.
0: Yeah. I think he had one of the 10 longest plays, that he, let's see. Yeah. 25 yards. He had a 25 yard run and, you know, 52 yards, just like he did the last week, more carries. But yeah, I'm all in on him. I think he's really good, but I loved what I saw out of Emmanuel Wilson.
1: Yeah.
0: He's really a tough inside runner, and maybe, you know, that he becomes the inside guy or whatever, because I think Price is really good out on the edge. He gets north, south, and, you know, he doesn't, a lot of running backs will try to juke and get out to the sidelines and never really get upfield. And that's not the case with his style. So, yeah, I'm not going to crucify him for one giveaway.
1: Mike McDonald, after the game, was putting out some credit, some praise for Wilson for how well he played in that game.
2: Yeah, happy for E-Man. He was tired there. We took a timeout so he'd catch his breath. We were down to one back, but... offensive line got a game ball today. JB broke it down, which is awesome. I mean, that's how we want to close games out, you know? I mean, that's Seahawk football right there. That's how we want to play. And really proud of our team. You know, pushing piles, playing through the echo of the whistle, playing physically, identifying the front. I mean, just there's a lot of great stuff there, playing together. And really proud of how we closed the game out. Outside that run, that second-to-last run, that was kind of crappy.
1: He said they were down to one back. Did Helani get dinged up? Because I hadn't heard that.
0: No, I didn't hear that either.
1: But you heard him there just saying, well, good, happy for him. We were down to one back.
0: You know, Mike just mentioned that there. This is crazy. That second to last run that they had was for 18 yards. That's the longest play they had all day. Arizona Cardinals, the second to last play, there was an 18-yard night. It ran up the middle for 18 yards. And I've never seen a miscellaneous report like this where they have the 10 longest plays.
1: Mm-hmm.
0: It's like for the Seahawks, they have the 82 is number one, you know, the 82-yarder to
1: right.
0: JSN. 25, 23, 18, 17, 16. You know, the shortest explosive play was 10 yards. Theirs is that one play, which was second to last in the, I didn't even realize this, in the game. And by the way, Julian Neal made the tackle on that, which I thought was kind of cool to see him out there a little bit. But they have that 18-yard run, and then other than that, it's single digits.
1: Yeah.
0: They had like 6, 7, 9-yard plays and 3 8-yard plays.
1: Yeah, they didn't have any pass plays over 9 yards.
0: I didn't see, yeah, and that's amazing. To me, I mean, as far as the explosive plays, and an explosive play is 20 yards passing and then, you know, receiving and then 10 yards running.
1: Yeah.
0: So, they just pretty much the one explosive play. That's it.
1: For the entire game.
0: Whole game. And it took them the second last to the last play. It was 31-7 at that point.
1: Yeah.
0: And they ripped off an 18-yarder. Good for you.
1: Yeah, yeah. There's something to, you know, take home with you and
0: lean your hat on.
1: Lean your hat on that.
0: Yeah.
1: Yeah. So a little silver lining. They'll replay that play over and over and over in film study, you think? Go see? If we would have just done this more often and earlier,
0: mm-hmm.
1: we would have been in a much better spot.
0: That's amazing.
1: We should do this more. See what we did here? We gained 18. We should have done this a lot earlier.
0: It came with 1 minute and 11 seconds.
1: That is, boy, I can't even imagine what that film session is going to be like.

0: when they look, I mean, you had 151 total yards of offense. And you've talked about 300 sort of being the standard. Like, if you can hold a team under 300 total yards,
1: you got a good chance.
0: Solid day. Solid day for the defense.
1: Mm-hmm.
0: 151 was their total. One explosive play, period, the entire day.
1: Well, and it's not like the Patriots ran up and down the field on them either. So,
0: no.
1: Yeah.
0: I mean, it's...
1: Took the ball away three times. This defense is... It's phenomenal, man. I, you know, look, this is, again, two games in, and we'll see, you know, when they get into playing the 49ers, you know, they're going to face a backup quarterback this week. And, you know, we'll see when they get into, you know, Denver and Kansas City and, you know, of course, the two NFC West teams, which we won't see the Rams till the very end. But by the, and, you know, we talked about this earlier. I thought Aaron Donald looked pretty good. I really did. He did not look like, there was not a single play where I'm like, that guy looks like a guy that's been out of the league for 2 years.
0: Yeah.
1: He's an old man. He looked pretty good, but don't have to worry about them till way down the line.
0: And then twice in 3 weeks.
1: Yeah.
0: Yeah. All right. Meanwhile, how has the perception of the NFC West changed after week two? We'll get into that coming up next with Wyman and Bob at Seattle Sports on 710.
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0: Did the Rams scare you last night, Dave? Did you look at that version of the Rams and go, oh, yeah, that's the one everybody was excited about?
1: A little bit. A little bit. Davante Adams is amazing. He really is. He's such a good receiver, and you know
0: he didn't look like they missed Puka.
1: Yeah, he can catch pretty much anything. The part I enjoyed was watching Turd Ferguson drop the ball a couple of times, not get turned around. You like that one, Mike? Yeah. What's his first name? He's the tight end.
24: Terrence.
1: Say again.
24: Terrence. Isn't it Terrence Ferguson?
1: No. I don't know what his name is, but I know it's not Terrence.
0: Well, we also know it's not Turd. So
1: it is for me. Yeah, you know, it's funny. I watched the Manning.
24: You're right. It's Terrence.
1: It is?
24: Yeah.
1: Oh, man.
24: That's why it's also funny, because it's close to Turd.
1: Yeah, it kind of sounds like it.
24: Yeah.
1: I like watching the Manning cast, because they complain about receivers, you know, and they were all over Ferguson, at least.
0: For dropping the ball?
1: Peyton was. Well, one of the little out routes, he didn't get his head around. Like, he ran the route, and Stafford throws a perfect ball if he would have got his head around. And he just didn't. He just kind of turned the corner, and then all of a sudden the ball's on him. He couldn't make the catch. And Peyton was like, come on! You got to turn your head around there. And then, you
0: it's
1: know.
0: Like he's screaming at those little kids on SNL.
1: That's right. And just throwing heaters at him.
0: Yeah, back of the head. Just, do you even want to win?
1: Yeah, he was good on Saturday Night Live. Eli was good, too.
0: Yeah, they're both very funny.
1: Well, I like both of them. I watched the ESPN thing, I think it is, or maybe it's NFL Network, The Book of Manning. And it just talks about Archie and then, you know, and how Cooper, the oldest son, had like a narrowing of the spine, but he was really a good football player as well. So I like the Manning brothers. And then also Peyton was just disgusted by Ferguson's drop because it was right in his hands. And once again, Matthew Stafford, he throws the best timing ball I've ever seen where he lets it fly and it gets right to the point where it's away from the defender and it was right in his hands and he dropped it. Now, it was like a longer throw. It was maybe, I don't know if it's like a sail pattern or, you know, where he kind of bends out.
0: Yeah.
1: Or maybe it was just a deep out. I can't remember, but it was just right on the money. And I have to say, that dude scares me. Matthew Stafford.
0: Yeah, well, he's the defending MVP, and he had a hell of
1: a game. When you hear that, and you go, oh, okay, he put up a bunch of numbers, and yeah, the receivers are really good there and everything, but you look at the ball that he throws, it's phenomenal.
0: He doesn't look old yet.
1: No.
0: Right? We're waiting for kind of, he's on the clock, where you're waiting for those skills to diminish. He's 38 years old at this point. He'll be 39 in February, but he doesn't look it. He doesn't. His arm strength is still there. He's not a guy who's built his career on being elusive in the pocket. He's mobile enough. Yeah. But he's really good, and it bothers me. I mean, because I was watching that, like, all right, this is the team that everybody expected.
1: Yeah.
0: Coming out of preseason. I mean, that, you know, it still feels like an excuse to me in game one, the travel. I'm not saying it had no impact, but you know, you got to give the 49ers credit. They did what they set out to do. They had a game plan, they executed it, and they dominated them.
1: Mm-hmm.
0: So the Rams can be beaten, certainly. But, yeah, that was a much closer resemblance to what we kept hearing about throughout the preseason. So I was like, all right, this is those last two games, you know, at the end of the season where they play them twice in 3 weeks, that's going to be an interesting run, to say the very least. See where both teams are health-wise, where both teams going to be record-wise. But it definitely lets you know, and I'm been pounding the table about the 49ers, like, do not sleep on that team.
1: Well, that's the thing that was scary last night, is that, you know, they pretty much dismantled the Giants. They never really had a shot, and they got sort of taken care of that way, taken to the woodshed by the Niners in that same fashion.
0: Who've done it to both teams they played, the Rams and the Dolphins. And I'm not saying the Dolphins are supposed to be great, but beat the daylights out of them 35-13, you know, so they... Niners are, it still feels like they're just kind of back there, kind of lurking. And I feel like, yeah, you better pay attention to these guys, man. Again, last year they had the same number of wins the Rams did.
1: Yeah.
0: And people talk about the Rams like they were the best team in the NFL. Well, they won 12 games just like the 49ers did.
1: Yeah.
0: And the 49ers dealt with a lot more injury to key players.
1: Well, I'll tell you what, the one thing I would say about Stafford is that really is a good, like, matchup for us is the fact that he is not good when there's a dirty pocket or guys falling in front of him or whatever. He will just get rid of the ball.
0: Yeah.
1: And we have a really good defense that gets a D-line that gets tons of pressure. You can't double team them. You're bringing pressure from all kinds of different ways. By that time, hopefully Nick Emanwori will be ready to go. And yeah, I mean, he should be, because that's at the end of the year. But yeah, that's the only thing I would say about it. Like, he is almost like the worst I've seen. It, when there's like traffic or guys falling around his feet, he just, and that's one of those things that both Drew Lock and especially Sam Darnold just ignore. I mean, they're not even aware that that's going on.
0: How do you feel Purdy does with that?
1: Purdy?
0: Yeah.
1: I think he hangs in there because he throws the ball over the middle better than probably anybody in the NFC.
0: He's probably got, of all the quarterbacks in the division, probably the weakest arm. I don't know about Brissett. Yeah. I don't, maybe he's equal to him, but I don't think he's got certainly doesn't have a stronger arm than Stafford. I don't think he's got a stronger arm than Darnold. Yet, you're right. He'll throw between guys. He's a timing guy. He's just that guy that has no fear. I mean, that game against the Dolphins, and again, it's the Dolphins. I get it. But he was 20 of 22. Mm. He only two misfires there. 287, two touchdowns. He was also their leading rusher. 3 carries for 30 yards and a rushing touchdown.
1: Wow. So yeah, he's really a good player in spite of what he looks like.
0: Yeah. It's more about Shanahan that I fear, that he's just always going to have a competitive team there, regardless of the pieces. Obviously, there's talent on that team, and if they're healthy with Kittle and everybody else that had been injured last year, they're a problem. I mean, this division is tough. I still feel like the Cardinals are going to be the Cardinals. Maybe they'll be a slightly better version where they were 3 wins last year. Maybe they're a 5-win team this year. But I don't see them being dramatically different. And maybe that's the classic overreaction to week one. They go on the road, they beat the Chargers, and everybody's going, whoa, okay, different Cardinals team, clearly. Well, they look very much like the Cardinals in this game.
1: Well, in the next 4 weeks, they're at San Francisco, and then they're at New York, and then they play Detroit at home, and then they're at Los Angeles. So, yeah, they got a tough schedule coming up, the Cardinals do.
0: Yeah. Meanwhile, the love of the Rams is still there. We people saw that game last night and went, okay, that's the team I've been picking all year. And Joe Buck talked about the Rams are the best team when they're healthy.
2: When they're healthy, and that's the thing that hangs over every team in the National Football League, they're the best. They've got the best talent. They've got the head coach. They've been there. They would theoretically play a Super Bowl on this floor, but they got to stay healthy. And that's the case with so many of these elite teams around the league.
1: Yeah, they're at Denver, at Philly, and then they have Buffalo at home. So it'll be interesting to see how that team pans out. But yeah, they got some really, and then some sneaky good players like that Landman linebacker.
0: Yeah,
1: he's really good. And I'm not talking about just the punch outs, you know, even though he does have that as part of his game. But yeah, look, I see why it is very annoying. I see why Seahawks fans, and I am too, sort of annoyed by the off-season stuff and, you know, how everybody's crowned them the world champs. But they are objectively a very good, well-built team. I don't know what happened and how much of that going to Australia. I can't wait to see their next matchup with the 49ers, which, yeah, that comes in December 13th. So, it was kind of interesting watching, especially Devontae Adams, just an incredible receiver.
0: Yeah, no, they're built. They're stacked. Health is the caveat for every team out there. That's true for them, true for the Hawks, true for everybody. Meanwhile, one Seahawks player might have been echoing Mike McDonald's famous "we did not care" comment after the game Sunday. We're going to hear about that when we sweep the dial. Coming up with Wyman and Bob at Seattle Sports on 710.
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4: Hi, it's Chris Cropper in the 4 News Now First Alert Weather Center on a beautiful Tuesday evening. We have some changes coming in our forecast, but not yet. Wednesday is going to be lovely, partly cloudy skies with a high of 71. That's exactly average. Rain is moving in Thursday night into Friday.
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24: So after the win on Sunday, Leonard Williams was describing what Mike McDonald told them about the defense. It was like a boa constrictor. So then Jaron Reed was asked about that, but Jaron Reed's not here for any analogy to describe the defense.
29: I don't know. They been having all these words, man. Look, I just know that we need to go out there and play fast, physical football, you know, sound football, 12 is one. We just need to be dominant in everything we do.
0: They got all these words. Boa constrictor.
1: I like that. I don't know.
2: There's part of me that, like, that Jaron Reed, first of all, I feel like he could have played, like, in the 80s and 90s and fit right in.
1: Yeah,
2: and then
1: he's old school.
2: He's just an old school guy that he just cracks me up, man. He seems like he's always in a bad mood, which I love.
1: you like angry people.
2: Yes, huh? I do. And I think he's, you know, he's kind of a goon. Like, he's the guy that... Okay, we're going to send one guy from one team and one guy from another, and they're going to fight at the 50-yard line. I'm taking Jay Reed.
1: Yeah?
2: No question. Just because he's got some pent-up aggression there, you can tell. And, yeah, I love it. I loved last year when he was injured, and he was screaming at... It was the outside backer that they traded for Myles Garrett.
1: Jared Verse.
2: Verse. Yeah, he was just getting after him, because Verse is chatty.
1: Yeah.
2: Like, he's out there talking a bunch of crap, and all of a sudden you see Jay Reed start going onto the field in his plain clothes, wanting to fight him. So, and I was talking to him about it during the season, and he was like, I hate those bleep, bleep, bleep. yeah, that's pretty funny. The boa constrictor thing. So he's talking about Leonard Williams.
1: I guess, yeah. I just like that where he's like, I don't know. They got all these words.
13: Sweeping the dial.
15: Well, Leonard Williams was asked after the game how it feels to have a franchise record 12-game win streak. Now, this includes the Super Bowl and the playoffs, obviously. But the Seahawks have won a franchise record 12 in a row. And here was Williams when he was asked about it.
16: I honestly haven't thought about it. And I think that's what is so beautiful about this team. I don't think anyone's thinking about that. I think we're so honed in on just being who we are. You know, setting the standard, being the standard, continuing to grow, chasing edges and all of those things, that it's like we're never looking behind us at what we've accomplished. We're just always looking ahead. And, you know, a lot of times we're not even looking ahead at other teams. We're just looking ahead of how can we become better. And I think that's why we have such identity on tape.
1: It's a leader.
2: Yeah. He's, yeah, what a great player to have. I mean, here's a guy that, yeah, he's very thoughtful, but he's also quite terrifying.
1: Yeah.
2: I mean, for a guy that big to be able to move the way he does and line him up on the outside, inside, anywhere. I mean,
1: another guy that appears to have lost nothing.
2: Yeah.
1: Despite football years being an older player.
2: Mm-hmm. Yeah, he really is like the guy that I think about when I think about that defense, the dark side, mob, all that stuff. I always think of him because he's just, that's what they're all about, the versatility. And it starts up front. But yeah, I couldn't, that sack that he had the other day was just pure power.
1: Yeah.
2: You know, and just blasting through a double team and just having the focus. Like, that was the one thing, like, he's got two guys pushing on him, and it's like he's just looking at the quarterback going, I'm going to get you.
1: Yep.
2: And yeah, he is a problem. He's an extra meeting guy.
13: Sweeping the dial.
15: So much different sounding Sean McVay after this win last night compared to week one. It was a joking mood in his press conference last night.
17: We got the right people. Yeah, I think, it, you know, sometimes you win, sometimes you learn. And, you know, sometimes you have a dumbass coach that, you know, makes travel plans that puts you in a bad spot. So, there you go.
1: Boy, somebody really liked that one. Oh, you slay me. Oh, Sean, you kidder. You. Yeah, no, that's good. At least he can, you know, poke fun at himself.
2: Yeah, that's pretty good. Did you see the thing on that was only on the Manning cast? You guys didn't see it. There, Andrew Whitworth challenged him to jump into shark-infested waters. They hunt those, right? And so, yeah, I mean, and he was like, we have all kinds of, you know, little hit marks because they have, like, sonar underneath the boat.
1: Yeah.
2: And McVay jumped, and it was a pretty, like, two-story jump.
1: They have video
2: off
1: of it?
2: The boat, yeah.
1: Did Whitworth jump in?
2: No. And he said he gave him a certain amount of money, and I'm sure he turned it down, but he just wanted to the thrill of it. But, yeah, and they showed him jumping into, at night, it's pitch black, and he's jumping off, like, the second story of this boat into...
1: Did he
0: shark water.
1: Jump in, jump right back up on the boat, or did he hang out for a bit?
2: I didn't see whether he swam around or anything like that. I didn't see that part. I just saw him jump in.
1: That is nuts.
2: And it was pitch dark. I'm just like,
1: nope.
2: That's crazy. That would be my worst nightmare.
1: Not a chance.
2: Remember, we don't want to get too far into it, but remember Jaws? That movie just terrified me.
1: Terrified a nation.
2: Yeah. I'm afraid to get in a bathtub after that.
1: Yeah, there's not a chance I would do that. He couldn't, I don't know what amount of money he could, I'd be like, what good is that money you're offering me? I'm going to be food. It's over.
2: Yeah.
1: It's over. There's no chance.
2: So he's a little bit nuts.
1: Wow. Well, good for him. All right. There is one unsung hero from the Seahawks win over the Cardinals. It's weird. I feel like they've all been sung, but we'll see.
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1: Mariners get back to it tonight. They welcome the Houston Astros to town for a brief two-game series, a final homestand of the season for your Seattle Mariners. They're going to send Logan Gilbert to the hill. He'll face off against Christian Javier. You can catch it all starting at 5:30 with the pregame show, 6:40 first pitch right here, Seattle Sports on 710. One final on the day, the Yankees shut out the Rays 2-0. Game's going on right now. You got the Brewers trailing the Phillies in Philadelphia 3-1 right now. Phillies on top in the bottom of the fifth. Cardinals and Pirates are scoreless in the top of the sixth inning in Pittsburgh. No hits right now for the Cardinals. They are being no hit in that one. Nationals are up 1-0 on the Tigers in the bottom of the fifth in Detroit. Top of the fifth in Boston. Guardians up 2-1 on the Red Sox. Game two of the doubleheader in New York. They're in the top of the fourth with the Rays out in front of the Yankees 1-0. End of the third, headed to the top of the fourth in Atlanta. The Reds up on the Braves 1-0. White Sox up 3-0 on the Royals. That one in the top of the second in Kansas City. And top of the second in Chicago. Cubs and Marlins are scoreless.
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1: Dave, you love Landman. Why don't you marry him? You love him.
2: Well, I text that guy back. I'm like, you should hear Moyer talk about him. Moyer thinks he's better than EJ.
1: Well, he also thinks Robles is a better center fielder than Julio. So, you know, yeah. Sometimes his opinions are
2: little Paul bit says question. It with a lot of conviction, though.
1: Does he? Yeah. That makes it true, then.
2: Yeah.
1: Yeah, you got a couple of people that are weighing in on the...
2: On the Landman thing?
1: Yeah.
2: I only saw one.
1: Well, the one guy called you a foul name. But he sent one back on September 10th. I was scrolling back, and on September 10th, said, the Rams are playing. How happy is Dave to be able to praise Landman again? Remind him to come up for air. And then he said... Still, just going after Landman, still Collinsworth level.
2: Let me ask you this, because I don't usually do this, Bob, but would you rather hear my assessment of Nate Landman or Numbnuts'